0: happened to Juan Valdez?
1: Are you really Googling that?
0: I sure am.
1: Please tell me. He should not be alive.
0: I've got news. The real life men who famously portrayed the mustache and poncho wearing character have passed away, leaving the physical promotional role vacant.
1: You just can't replace the Juan Valdez.
0: Let's remember them together.
1: Let's do it. Cheers, everybody. Cheers to Juan Valdez.
0: To Jose Duval. He died in 1993. To Carlos Sanchez. He passed away in 2019 at the age of 83. And also to Carlos Castaneda.
1: Cheers.
0: Passed away just 2 years ago.
2: Cheers.
0: Cheers.
1: I bet Barles and James are dead, too.
0: Let's check that. Hold, please.
1: I'm
0: pretty sure. I mean, I remember when one of them died. Okay, Barles and James.
1: For the youngins, while Colleen's Googling that, youngins, there was a wine cooler phase we went through in the 80s and 90s. Every suburban mom, frustrated with their children, turned to one thing and one thing only: Barles and James wine coolers.
0: David Ruffcar, who played Frank Barles, died of a heart attack in 1996 at the age of 61. God. Dick Maug, who played Ed James, he was the stone-faced, completely silent partner who sat next to Frank on the porch. Oh, in real life, he was a building contractor, but he was a close friend of the ad executive who created the campaign. He died of cancer in July of 2015 at the age of 83.
1: R.I.P.
0: This has been a really depressing first segment.
1: Wow. I know.
3: I was going to say, ad executives.
4: Hello.
3: Oh, we got Bartles.
4: Hello. Ed has been brainstorming, trying to come up with a slogan for our new Bartles and James Premium Barry Wine Cooler. Mm-hmm. A slogan such as, "You deserve a berry today," or "Bartles and James, we're looking for a few good berries." Once you've tasted the light, delicious berry flavor of Bartles and James Premium Barry Wine Cooler, however, I think you'll agree with me that Ed sums it up best when he says, "Bartles and James, we will sell no berry that is ordinary." Thank you for your support.
1: Thank you, Holly, for your support. And what were we going to say about ad executives?
3: They need to make more characters again.
1: I know, right?
0: Because I agree.
3: I was Bartles and James, Juan Valdez, Ernest P. Worrell. That was made by an ad. He was made and created by an ad executive.
0: I loved him. I thought he was so funny.
3: Ernest is still funny. Ernest is a great character.
1: Mm-hmm. Remember the fast-talking FedEx man?
0: Oh, yeah. I mean, we do have some characters. We have Flo. We have the Mayhem Man.
1: Oh, you're right.
0: They're still around, but they're not iconic.
3: Yeah, Limu Emu.
0: Mm-hmm. Yeah. The Geico Gecko.
1: Oh, yeah. He's been around for a while.
0: He's been around. I do have to say one more thing about Bartles and James.
1: Please.
0: When I was a kid, I just feel like we've come very far with alcoholic beverages. When I was a kid and my parents would crack a Bartles and James, I remember thinking, I cannot wait until I can enjoy one of those frosty beverages. It just looked so adult. Now I look at a wine cooler and it looks like a headache.
1: A sweet headache.
0: It does. It just looks like a hangover.
3: Your stomach is going to be mossy.
0: Yes.
3: And again, you know that feeling.
0: Oh, yeah.
1: Youngins, again, you know how you guys love a seltzer? The high noons, all of those things.
0: Mm-hmm.
1: That's basically what that's what wine coolers were in pop culture and cultural drinking culture in a portion of the 80s. Everybody, every woman at a pool had a wine cooler in her hand.
0: Okay.
1: Including my mother, the Dar.
0: Such that not only do you have the Bartles and James, remember the competing cooler. The competing wine cooler was Seagram's Golden Wine Cooler with a theme song sung by anyone?
1: No.
3: Bruce Willis.
1: Really?
0: Yes.
3: Oh, we'll get that.
0: Oh, you got to.
1: Please. I don't remember this.
0: Oh, that was a sexy one. Yeah, because he'd be in his you know, white, dirty white t-shirt just singing about this beverage.
1: Oh, maybe I do.
0: Looking like a snack.

0: his music career era.
1: Yeah.
0: Bruno.
1: That's right.
2: Is this pre-Moonlighting, Holly?
0: This is around the same time as Moonlighting.
1: Yeah, this is,
0: okay.
1: Yeah. And this
2: hot,
1: is, but
2: man.
1: This is pre-Die Hard.
0: Yes.
2: Oh, okay.
0: But this is like the return of Bruno phase of Bruce Willis.
2: Mm-hmm. Oh, okay.
0: That was the name of his debut album, kids. If you didn't know, Bruce Willis was, yes, a musician.
1: I think I just heard brains exploding because I think there probably are a lot of people who did not know that Bruce Willis had a music career.
2: Mm-hmm. I forget that.
1: See?
2: Yeah.
1: See, you come here to learn. It's not even 6:15 yet, and you've already learned things.
2: You've learned a lot. let me set the table here for the next 20 minutes, 30 minutes or so. We're going to do a little practice round next to get us ready for a WTF. We're going to find out the category, and then we're going to do a little practice round. And then after that, because we don't have a lot of time here, after that, Colleen is going to make a young woman's dream come true. And that young woman is Holly Roberts, because Colleen has brought a superior sandwich for Holly to try. Am I right? Am I right on that, Colleen?
1: I am so excited and slightly nervous.
2: You are?
1: I am a little bit, because, you know, anytime you bring something that you've been talking up.
2: Oh, yeah.
1: To somebody and you're like, gosh, I really hope that this meets the moment. But I did journey to Capriati's yesterday. I can share my entire experience with you.
2: Mm-hmm.
1: And I did procure a sandwich for our friend Holly.
2: I will tell you, Colin Matheson saw in a mirror. I was sitting against a mirror, and Colin, like some sort of Russian spy from the 80s, was seeing my text messages from the mirror at the restaurant we were sitting at.
1: Oh, my gosh.
2: And he said, oh, he saw our text chain, and he saw the picture that Colleen had sent from Capriati's. And he goes, oh, that's my sandwich that I always talk about. And I'm like, Russian spy, what are you talking about? And he pointed at the mirror. I'm like, oh, my goodness, you're looking at my phone through a mirror.
1: Wow.
2: Anyway, that's another story.
1: We call that a screen peeker.
2: Yeah. Oh, well, he was a screen peeker via a mirror at a restaurant. Anyhoodly, the sandwich that Holly's getting ready to enjoy is the sandwich that started it all for our family.
1: Oh!
2: It's the sandwich you have gotten for the Holly Roberts is the favorite of the Colin Matheson.
1: Okay. Well, so
2: the pressure's on.
1: I do want you to know, because we are going to pull it out of the fridge after we do the WTF warm-up, but I did carry it here in my purse, and I'm going to be honest with you, that's not a morning smell. It's an afternoon smell.
0: Colleen, that was my concern when I woke up this morning. Concerning trying this sandwich, I am very excited.
1: You only have to do one bite, and then you can wrap it back up for lunch and have it during the afternoon when it's appropriate to smell onions.
0: Thank you. Because sliced beef and onions at 6:30 in the morning... I have a little hesitancy in that flavor profile. I'm all about leftover toothpaste and black coffee at this time of day.
1: Totally.
2: Totally.
1: I was driving in and I was like, oh, what? Whoa. Oh,
2: oof,
1: yep.
2: Oh,
1: mm-hmm.
2: Oh.
1: There we are.
2: Oh, here we are. Yeah.
1: They call that an eye opener.
2: Mm-hmm. And have we thought about, because we don't want to raise the ire of our colleagues. Holly, are you going to consume the bite in that room so it infects the whole day?
0: Ooh, that's a good question, Jason.
2: Thank you.
0: Maybe?
2: Thank you.
0: I'll stand out in the kitchenette.
2: Good idea. And Colleen and I will talk and put music on while you take a bite in the kitchenette.
1: Yeah, you can just run over to the fridge.
2: Yes.
1: Just like put your head in the fridge, take the bite quick. You do have to unwrap it. It is well wrapped. And take the bite and then come back and share your thoughts with us. Then you can collect yourself.
2: Because we don't need trouble today.
1: I'm
2: we
1: not
2: don't
1: in the
2: need
1: mood.
2: Trouble. I am certainly not in the mood.
1: You, my dear, are definitely
2: I'm
1: not in the mood.
2: Definitely not in the mood. I'll explain that later. But we don't need trouble from Donna Valentine or Skippy or
0: well,
2: Bradley.
0: Luckily, they're not in the building today.
2: Okay.
1: Yeah, we do have a reprieve after this.
2: Yep. Oh, fantastic.
0: But in my studio,
2: mm-hmm.
0: there are folks consistently working.
2: Yeah.
1: Yeah.
2: We don't need my.

0: Ike or a Stormer or Brittany or Molting Bird.
1: That's Kendall. She's referring to herself as a molting bird.
2: Oh, she's losing her hair. She's got the post-pregnancy shed.
3: Oh, she's having an Iago moment.
2: Yeah, it happens.
1: And, and let me tell you, it's been a really interesting week. And one of the small, big brother joys I've gotten this week is tormenting her. So every day I send her pictures of molting birds. I just send her without explanation. Aww. Aren't I sweet? I just send
2: you
1: it
2: really
1: to her.
2: You really are.
1: Like the big brother that just, and she sends me responses, things like, I hate you, piss off.
2: Oh.
1: Yeah, things like that. They're delightful. But the owl that I sent her yesterday that's molting, chef's kiss, my favorite. My just the best molting owl picture I've ever found. I almost texted a Keller Lindstrom photography to try to find me a
2: molting owl.
1: A molting owl, just to send to Kendall. That's right.
2: An original.
1: an original Lindstrom photography. Mm-hmm. Molten. Yeah. We're going to take a break, everyone. When we come back, we're going to do a little practice run for
4: Brittany and Kendall.
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6: 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And then he openly talks about in his Enigma documentary about how like it's not worked out for him because they've just been fame chasers. Like these women aren't famous without him, which is also nauseating. 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
7: In fact, we actually do have audio from the Pat McAfee show earlier today. 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
8: And he thinks I'm super cool. Oh,
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9: George what?
8: George... Glass.
7: There you go. 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
4: 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My Talk 107.1. 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
1: 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Friday means WTF, weekly trivia face-off, powered by Trivia Mafia. Colleen versus me. In a trivia death battle. Holly Roberts, what is thy category this week?
24: Your category this week is Spider-Man. In honor of the biggest box office hit of the year, Spider-Man Brand New Day.
2: I'm so screwed. I peeped this yesterday and told the family over dinner, and my children literally looked at me and they were like, oh, sorry, Mom. Sorry for your loss.
1: Well, should we do a little practice round, Holly, to get us going?
24: Absolutely.
1: Okay.
24: Let's get our brains warmed up, Jason and Colleen.
1: Okay.
24: Here's a warm-up Spider-Man question.
1: Okay.
24: What type of spider bite gave Peter Parker his superpowers?
2: Radioactive.
1: Oh.
24: Look at you, Colleen.
2: That's all I know.
1: Is that the only one you're going to get?
2: Probably. And that's why I really jumped on it.
1: I was going to say, you did well, though, girl. There we go.
2: Thanks.
24: How about this question? Which city does Spider-Man protect?
2: Akron.
1: Final answer.
24: No, that would be New York.
2: Akron, Ohio.
1: I just wanted that one to sit there. Yeah, it's one of the few superheroes that they don't make up a city.
2: Mm-hmm.
1: Yeah, like Gotham or, you know.
2: Right. New York.
1: New York. It's a real city.
2: Makes sense.
24: Right? How about this? When Spider-Man's biggest villains team up, what do they call themselves?
2: The trouble team.
1: It's not the Suicide Squad.
2: No.
1: That's DC.
2: The League of Women Voters.
1: The League of Women Voters, final answer. Oh, no, I thought we were close.
2: Darn
1: on
2: it.
1: That.
24: Susan B. Anthony tried to get into the Sinister Six, but they rejected her.
1: Mm-hmm. Colleen, I'm not going to do that well on this.
2: I really think you're going to do better than I am.
1: We'll see.
24: How about this Spider-Man question?
1: Okay.
24: Complete this advice to Peter from Uncle Ben.
1: Oh, okay. I'll know this.
24: With great power comes
2: great
1: responsibility.
2: Final answer.
24: Yeah.
1: That's right.
2: It's just good, solid advice.
1: It is.
2: It's really good advice.
1: The late, great Cliff Robertson played the uncle in that one.
2: For extra credit, Jason.
1: He also appeared in the CBS primetime soap, Falcon Crest. Mm. And I only brought that up to continue my reign of terror against my boss. There we go.
2: Also, then, at what point did he make rice?
1: That's a different Uncle Ben.
2: Okay, just checking. What a missed opportunity.
1: Spider rice. Okay, go ahead. Holly, I'm sorry. Colleen and I are sorry. Please continue.
0: Here's another Spider-Man question. Answer this. What newspaper does Peter Parker work for?
23: The Bugle. The Daily Bugle.
0: Yes! He works for...
23: Jameson.
0: Yes.
1: Yeah.
23: Is that the next question?
0: No.
23: Oh, okay.
2: What's Jameson? I know it's a whiskey.
1: No, it's the guy. It's his editor.
2: Oh, it's his boss?
0: It's his editor.
2: Gotcha.
0: Yeah.
2: Gotcha.
0: Mm-hmm. Here's another question.
1: You ready, Colleen?
0: You can name one of two names.
1: Okay.
0: Name the co-creators of Spider-Man. You can just name one, and that's fine.
1: Stan Lee.
2: Bill.
1: Bill and Stan Lee, Holly. Final answer.
0: Jason gets a point.
2: Okay. Well...
1: Colleen gets
0: one of those and one of those.
2: Thank you.
0: Was written by Stan Lee and drawn by Steve Ditko.
1: My favorite Ditko.
2: I thought it was his brother, Bill.
1: Bill Ditko?
2: Mm-hmm.
1: I like Bill. Bill Ditko's a good guy.
2: Turns out Bill Ditko.
0: One more question.
1: One more.
0: Spider-Man's first appearance was in the final issue of which series? Which comic book series? Think of the cover.
2: That doesn't help me at all.
0: It's Amazing Fantasy. You can see him spread out on the cover.
1: Amazing Fantasy is also an adult film I rented from Uncle Lair's video store in Michigan City.
2: And then, yeah.
1: Weekly trivia face-off. Weekly trivia face-off powered by Trivia Mafia. Today, around 8:30. 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

0: Welcome back. It's Jason Matheson Show, starring Colleen Lindstrom, starring Holly Roberts, starring you. Thank you for listening. Thanks for spending a part of your day with us. We're glad you're here. So we've been telling you, we love a good sandwich. The show in general, we love, or three people, three human beings that love a good Sammy. We do. Put it in our mouth hole. So much so that my buddy Colleen Lindstrom is going to start a sandwich series, aren't you, Colleen?
1: I am. It's going to be called The Sandwich Generation.
0: Why? Why is that name so so perfect, Colleen?
1: Because I'm in the sandwich generation.
0: Mm-hmm.
1: And to reward myself for all the work I do, I eat sandwiches.
2: Won't you make Colleen a Sammy?
1: Thank you, Holly. I do need you to lay that track down so that I can get going on my series.
0: Thank you. And we need a good open. You know, we love good production around this this broadcast.
1: Well, I was hoping to commission you, Jason, to help me with a logo.
0: Girl, you know I love a logo.
1: I know you love a logo, and I need a logo. So, I want to, this is a thing. I am in search of the best sandwich. I want to thank everybody. I've gotten amazing submissions. I'm collecting them.
0: We love you.
1: I'm going to have to plan this into my week so I can start doing a sandwich tour. But yesterday was my day to stop at my favorite place.
0: Which place is that, Colleen?
1: Well, thanks for asking, Jason.
0: You're welcome.
1: We have but one in Minnesota.
0: Mm-hmm.
1: Nope, I'm sorry. In the Twin Cities metro area. I do believe that there are others in Minnesota, maybe in St. Cloud. It's called Capriati's. I have encountered a Capriati's in Chicago and in Iowa, but I've never been to the local Capriati's, and I love their Sammies, and I've been talking about them a lot. I had occasion yesterday. I had to run up to our lake place to make beds. Don't ask. It was I should have done myself a favor at a different time, and I didn't,
0: okay,
1: and so then I paid the price.
0: I'm going to put a pin in that, Holly. Yeah. I just need to know why she drove 18 hours to make a bed. Holly, let's not forget that.
1: Mm-hmm. Okay. Three beds. I made three beds.
0: Oh, my. Okay.
1: Took 20 minutes. Okay. I can make a bed real quick.
0: Okay.
1: Took 20 minutes and then got in the car and came back. An hour and a half.
0: Pin.
1: Okay. An hour and a half. 20 minutes of work. Hour and a half.
0: Oh.
1: But I stopped at the Anoka Capriati's on Main Street. And I texted Holly. I said, you have 1 hour to look at the menu and tell me what you want for your first Capriati's experience. I'm going to get it for you.
0: Mm-hmm.
1: Now, one of the things you need to know about Capriati's is the sandwiches come in three sizes. Mini, I think it's mini, medium, and large. I did go mini for you, Holly, for a couple of reasons. One being, I know you. You don't need The medium is still a big boy.
2: Understood.
1: So a mini is just like a sandwich size sandwich. So I got you a mini, and I got you the Capriati's roast beef that you requested.
2: Thank you.
1: It is in a bag wrapped in the door of the refrigerator here. I want to warn you, when you get close to it, it is not a morning smell.
2: Are you saying, Colleen, that I'm going to be able to have this Capriati's smelling moment as I approach the radio kitchenette?
1: I think you will open the door of the fridge and it will hit you in the face.
0: And we would like to acknowledge to our coworkers and all of you that listen to multiple shows the kindness we are displaying right now to our colleagues. We could infect the studios right now by having Holly consume this sandwich in the studio. But we love our colleagues.
1: We're trying to be good neighbors.
0: So we are vanquishing Holly from the room.
2: Should I go now?
0: Please go now.
1: Holly, go now. Okay, Holly is exiting the studio.
0: Here's Holly exiting music, Colleen.
1: This is good. Yep, there she goes.
0: There she goes.
1: She's going over to the radio kitchenette. Jason, I will tell you, while I was there...
0: It's not... Colleen, you didn't get the name right. It's the Hubbard Media that connects kitchenette.
1: Correct. Thank you. I was standing in line waiting for the Capriati's. I would like to say, if you were looking for a job, head over to Capriati's. They could use a hand. There were three people working.
0: Are they hiring?
1: And it was, I don't know. But it was lunchtime. It was the lunch rush. Uh-huh. And I just felt bad for him. Like, you know, I'd ordered a pop and he didn't give me the cup right away. And so later when I got the food, I was like, oh, can I also get a cup for the pop? And he's like, did I not give you one? I was like, dude, it's so fine.
0: Yeah.
1: You are very busy. Do not worry about me and my Dr. Pepper. I'll be fine. Anywho, as I was getting the Dr. Pepper, somebody came up close to me and just whispered, I'm here because of you. I'm not joking.
0: I was going to say, do you take any responsibility for that poor man's busy lunch rush?
1: I don't know. I will tell you, I get at least one email a day from somebody who went and had their sandwich at Capriati's. Yes. At least one a day. So if they've even experienced an uptick of one Sammy a day,
0: She's coming back. She's coming back from the Hubbard Media That Connects lunchroom. Or I'm not saying it's not lunchroom.
1: Kitchenette.
0: Helene. Kitchenette.
1: Holly.
0: Hubbard. I'm trying to read her face.
1: I am too. I feel like she's been changed. Oh.
0: She's back.
1: Hi, Holly.
0: She's activated her mic. Welcome back, Holly.
2: Hi. I just took a bite of that sandwich.
1: Mm-hmm.
2: And I've been changed for good.
1: Yes! Okay, tell us everything. Give us the review.
2: Well, when I opened up the fridge, don't worry about the Capriati sandwich smell, Colleen, because there is plenty of other crap in that kitchen.
1: That's true.
2: In that kitchen refrigerator.
1: That's true.
2: That masked that. It just smelled like old, musty. I don't even know what people are keeping in there. It's actually relatively clean right now.
1: It is. It looks clean. The smell might be different.
2: Yeah, they need a little Arm & Hammer bacon powder in there to absorb some of the stink. But the sandwich, great. The paper that the sandwich is wrapped in, hefty.
1: Yeah.
2: So it feels like you're holding a sandwich of substance and size.
1: Yes, and it's like and you're like, I got this from a deli.
2: The mini sandwich was a perfect call, Colleen, because I don't think I could eat anything more than that.
1: Mm-hmm.
2: Took a bite into it.
1: Mm-hmm.
2: Even though it's a little soggy because you bought it almost 24 hours ago.
1: It's a day old.
0: Yeah.
2: Didn't matter. It's delicious.
1: Those flavors marinated.
2: They have the perfect amount of slices of roast beef, and it's that deli sliced kind of onions and the shredded lettuce. Perfect.
1: And that
2: great.
1: The roast beef is like tender, right? It's tender.
2: That was a real darn fine sandwich.
1: Mm-hmm. And the bread is so good.
0: Okay. Thank you. Did you see I was getting ready?
1: Mm-hmm.
0: So I had a Capriati's on my birthday. Colin was in Anoka because his parents live in the Anoka Andover area. So he called me and he goes, for your birthing, may I bring you a breakfast sandwich or a birthday sandwich? I go, hell yeah, you can. So I ordered not the roast beef that you just gave Holly Roberts and the roast beef that my husband loves. I got a hot sandwich there.
2: Ooh.
0: I got the chicken cheesesteak. Let me tell you, Colleen and Holly witnessed this. I got the medium, and that was a tragic error only because of its girthiness. But do you think that stopped me from consuming the entire sandwich?
1: Mm-mm.
0: It sure did not. I ate that in one sitting. Mm-hmm. Now, I regretted it because my belly was full. However, it was well worth it.
1: Mm-hmm.
0: I have gotten hot subs at Jersey Mike's. Now ruined by private equity. This, like Holly just said, a plump sandwich of meat. They do not skimp on the meat. And it was the flavoring on that chicken. I told Colleen and Holly during the meeting was so good. And that bread, this is where I'll end. That bread makes all the difference. There's something about the rolls they use.
1: So good.
2: That sandwich was great. And it's a day old.
1: Yeah.
0: Right?
1: Yes.
2: So I can only imagine having the fresh experience. And if I was ordering in restaurant, like Jason, I would go with a hot sandwich. I would order the French dip. Ha ha. I know I joke about it, but that is legitimately one of my favorite sandwiches.
1: And I've heard I had friends that went over to Capriati's to try it. And they got the French dip. And they said the French dip is legit. They gave it a 10 out of 10.
0: I'm texting the husband now to see he's there with some frequency. I'm asking if he's had the French dip himself.
1: Good call.
0: I love a French dip. I haven't had one in a while, though.
1: Oh.
0: So, again, Colleen, can we repeat your plea to rich people that are looking to invest in franchises?
1: Yeah. Hey, if you are a person who's sitting on fat stacks of cash and you're like, I've been looking for a franchise, open a Capriati's.
0: Please.
1: Sprinkle them everywhere like kindness.
0: Yeah.
1: It's a gift. We used to have more in the Twin Cities. I don't know why they went away. There was one in Edina and one in St. Paul, and those have both disappeared, tragically. I want two things. One, I want everybody to go to the Anoka one so it doesn't go away.
0: Right.
1: So go early and often. And two, I want more franchises to pop up in the Twin Cities area. So if you're a person who's looking for a business venture, head on over to capriotis.com. I don't know if that's their website, but look it up. Figure out how to franchise it. Give me a call. Let me know. I will frequent your Capriotis.
0: Oh, I will too. Holly will too.
2: Absolutely.
1: Mm-hmm. Mm-hmm.
0: Yeah. Look at us. We're sitting here talking. We love a sandwich.
1: Love a Sammy.
0: Yeah. I love it very much. Colin said he's only had the roast beef and the Italian.
1: Okay, so I have my Sammy in my refrigerator at home because I will eat leftovers. This is my thing because you got to make it last. I get the Slobby Joe. It makes my eyes roll back in my head. And it's sitting in my refrigerator waiting for me because, again, not a morning smell.
0: Okay, when we come back, though, we need to return to something that you said when you were setting up Holly eating the sandwich, and that is you drove 14 hours to make a bed.
1: Yeah.
0: I'm sorry, three beds. Why, how, why?
1: Okay.
0: But first, My Talk Listener Awards for August. 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Not just your normal otter. It's a frisky otter. That's right. We've got tickets to Doja. Why does that name tickle me? I don't know.
1: Just because a horny otter is kind of exciting.
0: I love that.
2: It's cute. Yeah.
0: It's a great name. Whoever owns that place, way to go. Anyway, Doja Cat at Target Center, Hanson at Mystic Showroom. Tickets. Enter to win right now. 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The app. When we come back, why did Colleen drive 14 hours to make a bed? You'll find out when we come back.
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4: 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Kid grabbed onto that one. 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
13: 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Here for you now on My Talk, where talk is fun. You gotta get

0: episode of Two Fairy Godfathers is available right now wherever you get your podcast. It's my podcast with my husband on adulting the Disney parks. Like and subscribe. We appreciate it. It's available right now. We drop a new episode every other Tuesday, a new one coming up on this coming Tuesday. Also, while you're on the socials, liking and subscribing, head over to my talk account. Holly, Colleen, and I launched a new little bit. We'll be doing Hot Take Break, named by Holly. We have to, Colleen and I have to give her a 50-cent piece every time we say that name for copyright reasons. Hot Take Break, go look at it on the My Talk page. What we do is during a very short commercial break, as quickly as the human being can do it, we tape a segment in one little commercial break. We're all in different rooms. Hell, I'm in a different city. And we do that as quickly as human. Can we do it? That's the, can we shoot something in one commercial break?
1: Mm-hmm.
0: You'll see in Hot Take Break where we tackle a hot topic of the day.
2: And it's one you will not hear on the show.
0: Nope. So there we go. You can see that right now on the My Talk socials. Hey, Colleen.
2: Hey, what?
0: Why did you drive an hour and a half to make a bed?
2: Okay. So, we have this cabin on Lake Mille Lacs.
0: Okay.
2: That it has been in my family since the 80s. And when my dad died, I inherited it. My family inherited our family cabin. It's a townhome. It's amazing. I love it. It's one of my favorite places on earth. And occasionally we share it with people and we say, hey, we love this place. We want you to love this place. Some of the most beautiful sunsets.
0: Mm-hmm.
2: Please.
0: Everyone is different.
2: Everyone is different. Thank you.
0: Welcome.
2: Everybody, you know, come on up, have some fun, enjoy some family time. And that's great. So, but when people do that, I have to change sheets and make beds and do the things. And usually I do it before we leave. Usually I look ahead and I go, oh, a friend is coming. I'm going to quick zhuzh the place, give it a nice clean. I'm going to make the beds. It's going to be great. Well, we had lent it out to some people pretty recently, and they did what they were supposed to do, where they stripped the beds, because I don't make people do laundry. I'm not that person.
0: Yeah.
2: You know, just strip the beds, put it in a laundry basket. I'll get to it later, whatever. I have a couple different sets of sheets, whatever. Well, I did not figure properly the fact that we're not going to be up there in between to switch the sheets and do the laundry and all the things. And we have another group coming up. So I had to find a time in my schedule to run up there and quick make the bed. Now, I actually think it's a great thing. I don't find an hour and a half drive is great. Like, that to me is perfect distance.
0: Yeah.
2: It's close enough that you're close, but far enough away that you're in a whole different place.
0: It's why my mother-in-law many years ago got a cabin in the Princeton, Cambridge area.
2: It's just perfect. It's just perfect. But yesterday was a day, and I had a lot going on this week. I got a lot going on this weekend. I'm going to Iowa. No big deal. And so I just had to zip up there so quick. I thought, you know, I'm just going to snap together these beds, and then I'm going to hop back in the car and get home. But I'm going to get me some Capriati's on the way.
0: Mm-hmm.
1: I'm a better person for it.
2: Thank you.
1: Thank you, Colleen.
2: Thank you. Giver. I'm a giver.
0: You are.
2: And it did end up being, it was a reward. It was a fine trip. I will say it is a bummer, though, because I do love it so much up there. It's a bummer to only go up there for 20 minutes. My husband was so funny. He was like, you could take your nap up there. And I was like, that sounds like a great idea. And also, if I did, I would just want to stay.
0: Yeah.
2: And I don't want to sleep. I want to be awake. I want to be watching the nature out the window. I want to be enjoying myself. So, no. So I just did the 20-minute zhuzh the beds and off I went.
0: So worth it.
2: It is worth it. And, you know, especially when you have a drive that you're really familiar with.
0: Yeah.
2: It doesn't feel as long. It's like, you know, all of the landmarks the whole way.
0: Mm-hmm.
2: And so I'm like, oh, yeah, you know, I'm good. And I listened to Donna and Steve the whole way. I was happy.
0: Right there. See? I like a good drive.
2: Yeah.
0: I don't mind that drive when we do the drive up to the in-laws cabin in the Princeton, Cambridge area. Mm-hmm. It's delightful.
2: Yeah. It's fine.
0: It's fine.
2: It's just fine.
0: Okay. That makes sense.
2: I got a bone to pick. Oh. There was a lady.
0: Hi, lady.
2: Who was driving
0: a bone to pick with a lady too? Go ahead.
2: 55 in the passing lane.
0: Oh, God.
2: Nobody could pass her. It was rough. It was rough out there. I had somebody in like an old Toyota Corolla, and the front bumper was held on by a bungee cord, just driving up my backside, trying to get me to, I can't move this lady. She's just going 55. I don't know what to do, pal.
0: And the woman behind you was basically giving you a colonoscopy.
2: Kinda, yeah.
0: That's how close
2: and then
0: she
2: there's
0: was.
2: Just and then next to me is a truck going the exact same speed.
0: Oh.
2: So I'm like, we're boxed in, pals. I'm sorry, I don't know what to tell you.
3: There's no way out.
2: There was no way out. We all need to do better on the roads, people. Also, please. I want to remind people, the acceleration lane is actually for accelerating. Your job when you're in the acceleration lane is to move your car from the speed it was going to the speed that everybody else is going. And that's going to make for a smooth transition when you go to merge. But if you don't utilize the acceleration lane for acceleration, it's going to really muck up the gears for everyone.
3: Hallelujah.
2: Thank you.
0: One more time.
3: Hallelujah.
2: And now I'm done with driving lessons.
3: Hallelujah.
0: Yeah. While you were making beds, I was, well, you know what? I'll wait till the top of the hour for this.
2: Well, you can set it up.
0: I can set it up.
2: Because you texted me when I was in line at the Capriati's.
0: Mm-hmm. Oh, that's where you were? Oh, that's fun. I always like to know where people were.
2: I was in the Capriati's.
0: Yeah. I'm going to address it fully on the TV show today. I'm actually, to my left, I'm looking at the little, I never write a script. Unless someone has passed or I know I won't be able to get through it ad-libbing. No one has passed, by the way. Well, actually, someone did. My Uncle Les passed. My dad's brother.
2: Hmm.
0: Yeah. Sending love to my cousin Justin and Randy.
2: Aww.
0: Yeah. I wasn't close to Les. But my Uncle Leslie was very kind to me when my father passed. My father was the first. This all actually oddly connects.
2: Yeah, isn't that interesting?
0: My Uncle Les was the first. My father was the first brother to pass. There's five of them. And my dad was very young. My dad was 49 when he passed in 03. And my Uncle Leslie was very kind to me when I came home to deal. And I was very young. Girl, I couldn't even barely pay him my electric bill. And I'm looking at funeral costs. And I'm like, what? Anyway. And now my Uncle Les has passed. And about 6 years ago, lost my beloved Uncle Ed. So it's just weird that I have two uncles left from my dad's side. Any hoodly doodly, sending love to Justin and Randy. But that leads me to this. I get emails every day from this show, from the other show. Emails like, I look like a potato. Emails over here. Critical of the show. Critical of thinking that I'm some horrible person. That I can take. But I will tell you about an email on the other side of this break that I cannot take and I won't take and I won't take and I won't take anymore. And the degree to which this woman went to be mean, and the irony is we just talked on this show and we talked on the TV show about the Oprah podcast about why we're so mean. I literally did that segment on the TV show and 10 minutes later, I got this email in my inbox. And I'm like, oh, well, you're kind of proving the point there, Roxanne. So we'll talk about that. And then fun will ensue. It is Friday, after all. The party will continue. We have a prize to give away. What's the world's most popular emoji? Who knows? We'll be right back.
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0: Enjoy the best of what we did this morning on the Jason Matheson Show with Colleen Lindstrom. On sunshine on this Friday, August 14th, 2026. Hi, everybody. Welcome to the Jason Matheson Show. I'm Jace. And right over there, say hello to America's buddy, Colleen Lindstrom.
2: Good morning, buddies.
0: She's a friend of bears around the country. It's Holly Roberts.
21: Yes, I have picnic baskets for all of you.
2: Ooh,
0: that's right. Picnic. Coming up in just a little bit. What is the world's most popular emoji? Holly Roberts reports. We have a prize to give away. We have so much to get to. So much.
2: And we will get to 1% of it.
0: That's right. Maybe two.
2: Maybe if we're lucky.
0: If we are lucky. But first, I'll just jump right into this. I'm going to read the whole thing on the TV show. I don't want to bring the mood down on this one. The TV show is, you know, a whole other beast. As I said before the break, look, I get a lot of email. I get a variety of emails, and I can take most of them. Even like mid-range mean, because that's the price of doing these types of jobs. You put yourself out there. And as Patti LaBelle once said, not everyone's going to love the big mouth. And she's right. Our own boss, Amy Daniels, told me in 2006, as I was getting ready to join the company, she goes, FYI, she goes, people are, they're not everyone's going to like you. And she was, and that's a good thing, because if everyone liked you, you'd be vanilla ice cream. Mm-hmm. And what's exciting about vanilla ice cream? Right. Nothing. And I am sensitive. I've been sensitive my whole life. So I'm easily offended. I'm easily worked up. I get my feelings hurt real easy. I don't like that about myself. I have curtailed it over the years.
2: Can I just also say, though, you're a human being.
0: Yeah.
2: You're a human being. And that sensitivity is part of what makes you an empathetic, kind person.
9: Mm-hmm.
2: So I just want to.
0: Yeah.
2: I just want to say that. I hear what you're saying, that it's something you've worked on. I think the moment that you really become Teflon to everything takes a little bit of the humanity out of you.
0: Yeah.
2: And so I just want to say, I don't think that's a bad thing.
0: I appreciate that. I think what I mean by that is, and what I tell my therapist is, I just, I wish it didn't ruin so many of my days.
2: Sure. Sure.
0: I wish I wouldn't allow it to Hindenburg a random Thursday, like what happened yesterday.
2: Mm-hmm.
0: And I've gotten better. Now, look, it's interesting that this particular, and I'll tell you about the email, but that this happened in this year, because obviously it's been a rough year for this type of, the three of us are mm-hmm. nodding our heads. Mm-hmm. It's been a rough year for stuff like this. This is the second episode. I had a really dark time following Alexis and the whole situation with our show. Probably the darkest period I've had in public life. People making up their narratives, making up stories that are just so unbelievably not true and come from a place of anger and ignorance. And I know, but it was very difficult to read stuff about you that you're like, what? Do you know me? Like, anyway, I only bring that up because that's why this one, I'm like, oh God, I'm just feeling real good. Like, I'm real settled. Like, I said this on my bro. I'm real settled. I'm real happy, right? It's a really great, and this woman isn't going to take that away, but I'm just like, ah, oh, woman. Oh, yeah. Roxanne. I'm real content.
2: Oh, say her whole name, please.
0: Yeah, I'm real content right now. Like, I'm real happy. And I mean, Colin, and, you know, we have a great house and the dogs and you two and the shows are going well and we're doing well and everybody's just good. And I'm real comfortable in my skin for the first time in a really long time. So you can go after me and I can bounce back. But this woman wrote to me yesterday after I made, and this is just one of my go-to bits where I talk about that children irritate me. I don't like kids. I hate kids. And it's all a joke. It's all a joke. And this woman wrote me. And I'm just going to read you one line. I'm just going to read you one line because she didn't just criticize the show, but she went really personal. And this happened 10 minutes after on the TV show we did the segment about why society is meaner. And she wrote this line. It gets real old hearing you bash kids all the time, but your mom spoiled the hell out of you to the point where your dad couldn't stand you.
2: Mm-hmm.
0: Her and your grandma turned you into a woman's personality, so no wonder you turned into a man, however, a very feminine man. And she goes on to rip my grandmother, to rip my mom, how she should be ashamed of how she ripped somebody else. She ripped Colin. I found another email when I was writing my script for today's show on how to respond to her. She ripped Colin. She said, I connected the dots. I'm like, the language this woman used was very similar. I'm like, oh my goodness. This woman wrote to me. the day that I told the pirate story about Colin, which, mm-hmm. by the way, was one of my favorite memories of my marriage.
9: Mm-hmm.
0: And this woman wrote such a harsh email, just completely devoid of any connection to reality. She's like, if he is that miserable around people, why do you inflict your husband onto the public? He should stay at home. And I was like, wow, that is like the word mean. There is no other word. I know it's not a fancy word, but this woman is just, it's just mean for the sake. It's not a, mm-hmm. It's not a constructive critique of the show. It's not a constructive critique of how I tell stories. She just gets, I mean, and I told Colleen, I think what bothered me about this email that goes beyond like, oh, it's just a, you know, it's just an email about the show, or she just mm-hmm. thinks I look like a potato or whatever. It's the bringing up my father.
2: Yeah.
0: That just knocked me back because of the complicated relationship I had with my dad, and that I had, I have come to beautiful terms with. And the kid thing, I'm like, lady, do you not get that that's a joke? That is just a, it's, I helped raise a child, for heaven's sake. Mm-hmm. I have a, my mother-in-law was telling me, I have a stable of nieces and nephews that would, I hope, disagree with that characterization of me. Mm-hmm. It's a character.
2: My kids would disagree with that characterization of you. Yeah. I want to also say, because I've read the email and it is absolutely vile. And
0: it's
2: a
0: vile email.
2: Typically, typically my strategy with those types of emails, and we all get some version of them, is to ignore them. But I've gotten to a point where when you get one that's this egregious, you got to say the name out loud, is to ignore them. But I've gotten to a point where when you get one that's this egregious, you got to say the name out loud, first and last, and publicly humiliate.

0: is. She acts like a child, so maybe she is offended. But then the P.S. is, this is not harassment.
1: This was her P.S.
0: I'm paraphrasing because I don't have it in front of me. This is not harassment. This is criticism about you saying you don't like kids.
1: Girl, I knew that would make Holly laugh.
0: Girl, yeah. That was actually harassment. Like, you are gaslighting.
2: The audacity.
0: It is absolutely unreal.
2: Woo!
1: Mm-hmm. Yeah, disclaimer. I love that she put disclaimer.
0: Disclaimer, that's what it was.
2: Disclaimer.
0: Like, you purchased this.
1: Disclaimer, this is not, capital, not harassment. It is just a plea to stop bashing kids on your show.
3: Girl.
1: Girl.
0: Mm-mm.
1: Girl.
0: Mm-mm.
1: Yeah. I just get tired of it. It will be one of the reasons why when we finally, I hang up the coat, this knocks the joy. It chips away at the joy that I get from the show, you know, that I get from the jobs. And I get that Colin and I call it the bill coming due. Mm-hmm. I get that it's, you know, this job is 97% joy and this is the awful 3%.
0: Yeah.
1: I get it. It's not a woe is me. We are very lucky. I'm very lucky. I have two of these. Don't misread me. It's just, I only bring it up because of the beautiful irony of having just done the segment of, wow, we're mean. Wow, we're mean. Mm-hmm. That word, I mean, I just thought, lady, what are you doing? Like, why? Just turn the show off. Yeah. Why are you going after my mom? Why are you going after my dad, my dead dad?
0: Yeah, this is the thing about it is, if I were to do some sort of psychological workup of this human being, this is a person who is miserable themselves. And yeah, they are intimidated by your joy, right? But none of that actually helps when the darts are being thrown at you, right? And you're trying to get out of the way of the darts.
2: Because darts are darts, and if it hits you, it hurts.
0: Yeah, exactly. So, listen, I say the name out loud. I say, you know, because people need to be responsible for the words that they say.
1: Yeah.
0: And that was uncalled for. It is unkind. It is mean for the sake of being mean. It is low blows for the sake of being low blows. It is meant to hurt you. And that's not acceptable. And as I say every single freaking day on this very show, kindness is free.
1: Yeah.
0: When you have two avenues to go on, why are you choosing that one? You're a miserable human being. Choose the kind road.
1: And because of the investigative work by the people here at the show, this is what kills me. If we are connecting the right dots, this is a 72-year-old woman. You should know better, ma'am.
0: Girl.
1: Yeah.
0: Uh-huh. Girl.
1: Roxanne, you should know better.
0: Mm-hmm.
1: Yeah. I did respond to her. I'll end with this with some good humor. Because I got that in a commercial break. Or I'm sorry, I got that at the end of the TV show. And I responded with, F off, you miserable human being. And then she responded, I'm sending this to your boss. And then I responded,
0: already done.
2: Oh, I'm going to send this to your boss.
1: I went, I already sent it. And she says, I'm putting this on Facebook. I go, please do. I go, have fun with that. See how have fun with that, lady. Your reaction. Oh, please, please put this. You think I care? Anyway, spread some kindness today.
0: Please.
1: Be nice. Spread some kindness.
2: Morning,
1: please.
2: Sunshine.
1: Bob Iger and another dude decided to go to the bank, go to the teller, wish her a good day, and then ask her to withdraw $1 billion to buy the Lakers. I don't know what your Wednesday was like, but that was how Bob Iger's Wednesday was.
0: Very Holly. Different.
2: I'm going to get my fanny pack out and I'm going to see what we got in
0: okay,
2: here.
0: Okay, guys. I have a pair of tweezers and some half-used lotion. Holly, what do you have?
2: 15 cents, a pen, 4 lip glosses.
1: Okay.
2: And I have
3: a valve cap for a tire.

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0: Welcome back to the show, everyone. We're so glad you're here. Hope you have a good weekend on tap. Girl, I am Macaulay Culkin it today and tomorrow.
1: How'd you get so lucky?
2: You're Colin is loaning it.
0: And I'm so happy for him. He doesn't do this a lot. Colin is going on a trip with a friend this weekend.
1: Fun.
0: So it's just me and the dogs. So I'm taking the dogs bar hopping. I'm
1: just joking. Get in, kids!
0: Come on, Elliot, get in the car.
1: Daddy's taking you to the bar.
0: Daddy's taking you to Gianni's.
2: You're going to have a steak.
1: I love it.
0: Oh, God. So, anyway, welcome back. Holly.
2: Jason.
0: What is the world's most popular emoji?
2: Gird your loins, Jason and Colleen.
0: I'm girding mine.
2: Because girded. Google has figured out from data the most popular emoji in the world last year.
1: Oh, okay. I have guesses.
0: I do too.
2: Great. What are your guesses?
0: Ladies first.
1: There would have been a time that I would have said the poop emoji.
2: Respected and understood.
1: I mean, right? But today, today in 2026, I'm feeling the eggplant.
2: You think that the world's most popular emoji is the eggplant. The one that was used the most last year was the eggplant.
1: Maybe.
0: The one that's meant to be a penis. I'm just, saying, I'm just putting it out there. I'm just putting it out there. There's no reason beating around the eggplant.
1: Thank you.
2: Jason, how about you?
0: Okay, I'm now looking. I'm looking at Holly. I'm going to say the laughing emoji where the eyes are triangles.
2: The one where it looks like it's crying and you're laughing and it's tilted sideways.
0: No, not tilted sideways.
1: The upright one.
2: The upright cry emoji.
0: Yes.
2: And you're laughing.
0: Laughing.
2: Jason and Colleen?
0: Yes, ma'am.
2: You're both wrong. Can I get a drum roll from you, Jason?
0: Nothing would give me more pleasure than to give you a drum roll for the world's most popular emoji. And this is just last year, right, Holly?
2: For 2025. The most popular emoji of 2025 was the crying face.
0: I used that yesterday after Roxanne's email.
1: You did.
2: Almost 8% of all emojis used around the world were the crying face.
1: No kidding.
0: Oh,
1: that's
0: people.
1: Depressing.
2: It's not depressing, though.
1: Oh. Okay, tell me why.
2: It's not depressing at all, Colleen. Alrighty. I'm going to turn that frown upside down, and we're going to turn that into a smiley face emoji. It's because young people who drive emoji trends.
0: Yeah.
2: Using the cry face for a number of reasons. It's not being used just because people are sad. It's being used because people are laughing so hard that they're crying. People are using the cry emoji, and young people are using the cry emoji to signal that, for example, they're dead from laughter.
0: Oh.
1: Yes. Where we use the skull.
2: Yes.
0: Yes.
1: The kids use the crying.
2: Right, because the kids used to use the skull.
1: But then we started to use the skull.
2: Exactly. And the skull briefly outpaced the emoji for indicating that someone was dead from laughter. But now teens like to be dead from laughter and they use the cry emoji instead. You could also use it if something is sweet. So, or genuinely, if you're upset about something, you can use the cry emoji for that. Which is what I use the cry emoji because I'm laughing so hard or I'm dead. Mm. I don't use it to actually share that I'm sad.
1: Oh my gosh. Emojis are their own language.
0: They are. Yes.
1: The one that my kids have used so much is the wilted rose.
2: Yes, Colleen.
1: They use that one constantly.
2: That is on the rise. It is the 93rd most used emoji. Gained popularity last year, according to Google. It's used to signify sadness or heartbreak.
1: Yes.
2: That's the emoji that you can use to actually express sadness. And some people are adopting the wilted rose emoji in the place of the heart with a crack in the middle indicating heartbreak.
1: Yes.
0: I'm looking for it. Where's... Okay. Rose.
1: Yeah, look at the wilted rose.
0: Oh.
1: Yeah, that one shows up a lot in the family chat at the Lindstrom home.
2: Yes. And according to a 25-year-old who was surveyed by the New York Times, Watch out. The wilted rose might not be around for long because here's what they had to say. By the time your grandmother starts using the wilted rose emoji, it's mm-hmm. done and you've got to move on.
1: Yeah.
2: So they're very aware of the adaptation of emojis. And once grandma starts using it and enters the chat, then it's goodbye.
1: Yeah.
2: For example, when you want to say something is great, teenagers use the fire emoji.
1: Yeah.
0: Yeah.
2: Whereas older people will use the 100 emoji.
1: Yes.
0: Yes.
1: Mm-hmm.
2: And teenagers are more likely to use the prayer hands instead of the thumbs up.
1: Mm-hmm.
2: I always think of the thumbs up can be interpreted sometimes as kind of passive aggressive.
1: Mm-hmm.
2: Just like putting a period at the end of a sentence, which is something that I've learned from Gen Z and people who are younger. By the way, if you are texting and you put a period at the end of your sentence, that can be read by young people as being passive aggressive or rude.
1: Yes.
2: I know. You're just trying to be grammatically correct.
0: I use punctuation. I got to stop.
1: Yeah, they think that that's very rude when you use punctuation.
2: But maybe it's being used in a post-ironic way, right? So maybe if you use a period, you have to know your audience because it might be peer-to-peer young people and you use the period in an ironic way, which I tend to do sometimes with people.
0: It's just too much.
1: It is actually too much.
2: How about this emoji? Before we move on, I want some hot emojis. We're talking about the world's most popular emojis for 2025. A hot emoji is the Easter Island face.
1: For what?
2: The Moai statue. It ranked 33 in 2025, up from 482nd place in 2021.
1: But what does it mean?
2: People use it to indicate a deadpan response or a raised eyebrow.
1: Okay, that's so funny. That's not the one I use, which is why the kids use it.
2: Well, and the finger heart, Colleen, we talked about this a couple of weeks ago.
1: Mm-hmm.
2: Your daughter taking a picture doing the finger heart emoji.
1: Mm-hmm.
2: That is very popular, too. Now, Jason, I'd like to possibly answer some questions for you about your emoji use, punctuation in texts, and any kind of digital communication, please.
0: Let me look at my emojis. Like the ones that you use most, you know, Apple pushes into the...
1: I want to know this for everybody, what your most used emoji is.
0: You ready? Let me just list off some.
1: Yeah.
0: Puke emoji, the vomiting emoji.
1: That's fun.
0: The koala bear. Kissy face with a heart.
1: Mm-hmm.
0: The boy that puts his arms up like, I don't know.
1: Yeah, I love that one.
0: That one I use a lot. The heart, the red heart, the pink heart, the prayer emoji. And to the surprise of no one, the eye roll emoji and the beaver. Those are my top. And I'm not kidding.
2: I love
0: the beaver. For you. The beaver is in the first row.
1: That's hilarious.
0: Yeah.
1: Okay. I'm going to send you guys my most used emoji.
0: Okay.
1: This one is the one that I use the most. And this is my version of. I don't have any feelings about this, but I do that I'm trying to hide. It's the straight mouth.
0: Straight mouth.
2: I would like to do an audio interpretation of this emoji.
1: Second most used is this one.
0: Showing all your teeth?
1: Yep.
0: The emoji,
1: sucking air through your teeth.
0: I hear Heath Ledger in Dark Knight going, hi. To Two-Face in the hospital. Hi. Yeah.
1: Third most used.
2: Oh, I love that one.
0: That's a great one. How would you describe that?
1: I think it's supposed to be like feeling ill, but it's like a wonky face. It's like the squiggly mouth with like a winky eye.
3: I'd be talking like this.
1: Yeah, exactly. Yeah. That's when I'm like, I don't know what to do with this information. Mm-hmm. Anyway, mine are all facial. Sometimes I do. I'll throw a heart and I'll throw a hundo.
0: Yeah, I like those. What's your top one, Holly, before we go?
2: Mine is the number two most popular emoji in the world. It is the laughing, sideways, yes, tilted face with the squinted eyes.
1: I do love that one.
0: That's a classic. Can't go wrong with
1: that one. I think that one is called Rolling on the Floor Laughing.
0: Yeah.
1: R-O-F-L.
0: L. Mm-hmm. Well, there we go. See, you've learned so many things. We taught you things in the first hour. I mean, there's so many nutrients in the show. We're gonna come back. When we do, we've got to talk about a very interesting move made by one of the Dallas Cowboy cheerleaders that it's making us go, that's interesting. That's a choice.
4: Where talk is fun.
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4: 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Everything entertainment.
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0: 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So, thank you very much. Colleen?
1: Yeah, hi.
0: One of the shows that we have talked about in the past on Screen Queens is the America's Sweethearts Dallas Cowboys Cheerleaders, which follows the lives of the Dallas Cowboys Cheerleaders, mm-hmm. thus the name of the show. And there was one cheerleader that kind of rose to the top as far as attention. She was the cover art for Netflix, Reese.
1: Mm-hmm.
0: She's making a little news this week.
1: She sure is. So Reese Weaver was honestly the America's Sweetheart of America's Sweethearts. And at the end of the last season of America's Sweethearts, spoiler alert, but life, she decided to leave the Dallas Cowboys Cheerleaders. She had gotten married early in her run on the show to a guy.
0: Mm-hmm. She sure did.
1: And I am trying to not share an opinion about that guy.
0: Me too.
1: Anywho, she left the show, which was really, I think, confusing to a lot of people because she was really at the top of her. This had been a dream of hers, and she was kind of at the top of her game. She was beloved by all the fans. There was some thought that maybe she just wasn't ready to handle the fame that came with it. If that's the case, this is a weird move.
0: What's she doing?
1: She's been cast in the role of Roxy Hart for a 6-week run on Broadway. She will begin that 6-week run starting September 7th. And that's weird. It's not weird. But this is a thing that they've been doing in this iteration on Broadway. Roxy Hart, the role that was originated on Broadway by Gwen Verdon, has also been played by Anne Reinking, a number of other well-known actresses. Liza Minnelli, I believe, played that role on Broadway. But what they're doing right now in this iteration on Broadway is they're cycling through some big, well-known names and giving them short runs.
0: Unconventional people in this role.
1: Exactly.
0: They've done Housewives, a lot of Housewives.
1: Yep.
2: Well, Chicago seems to be a rotating revolving door of hot young people who have mild amounts of talent and want to get on Broadway. Remember Whitney Levitt?
1: Yep.
0: Oh, yeah. Mm-hmm.
2: She's doing the same playbook. She was on The Secret Lives of Mormon Wives.
1: Mm-hmm.
2: And she used that reality star fame to get herself into Chicago. And with that, it seems like it's successful because the headline a day ago is that Whitney is going to be back to Broadway starring in a show called Just in Time.
1: Yeah, which is a huge, that's a huge one on Broadway right now. Yeah, so this is how they've decided to utilize that role, and Reese Weaver will be cycling through. Now, what that has also done is triggered some other rumors about what might be next for Reese Weaver, including but not limited to Dancing with the Stars. Now, that announcement hasn't been made, but we're at the time in the season when speculation begins about who will be cast on Dancing with the Stars.
0: Crystal Carrington Clear.
1: Mm-hmm.
0: I want her to succeed.
1: I want her to fly high.
0: And I do. There were times where she, I'm going to be honest, she drove me a little crazy. Her first season, because I wondered if it was all an act.
1: She's very saccharine sweet.
0: Thank you. And it just, I was like, I don't know. I've interviewed her a couple times, and she's actually a very sweet person. She seems to be. You don't get, I can't render a verdict on a human after two interviews, but I kind of changed my opinion of her. I think my problem, my observation is, you know, her husband seemed to have a real problem, seemed to have an issue with the fact that she was in the big city. Mm-hmm. She was in one of the problems that she was, Dallas was a lot. Girl,
1: you think Dallas is a lot?
0: You're going to be in New York City. And number two, I was trying to think of a comparison. He reminds me of Anne Hathaway's boyfriend in Devil Wears Prada.
1: Yes, yes,
3: ew,
1: yes.
3: No.
1: Yes.
2: The true villain of that movie.
0: He subconsciously, I'm sure he loves her. I'm not going to question anybody's, But he seems to be almost like subconsciously wanting to hold her back a little bit.
1: Yes.
0: That is the read we get. We don't know. We're not in that house.
1: I think my feeling was always like, he doesn't want to share her. And I'll tell you why I think, now I'm doing the thing that I get irritated when other people do, but I'll just be honest. This is my truth. My read on it is that he doesn't want to share her because I think he might be a little bit afraid. He knows he outkicked his coverage. And if she's famous and people know her and everybody, like, I think there's a piece of him that's like, I hope.
0: Yes, there is fear-based.
1: I hope I get to keep her.
0: Yes, it's fear-based. And I feel I have compassion for him for that.
1: Yeah.
0: I do. It is fear-based. He's like, oh, my goodness. I'm married to this cheerleader.
1: And she's the hottest thing.
0: The hottest thing. And maybe if he doesn't feel good about himself in the inside, there's some insecurity that's triggering these. Look at us doing a psychological breakdown of the Dallas Cowboys cheerleaders relationship.
1: But that's just how I felt.
0: Yeah, I feel the same way.
1: Now, I am aware I am writing a fictional story. I do not know these people.
0: No.
1: I do not know these people.
0: I would like to know, Reese.
1: I think she seems lovely. I always did feel like she just is one of those people who is just, you know, there's people where you're like, oh, that's a show. She's putting on a show.
0: Yeah.
1: For me, she feels authentic. She just is that darn sweet.
0: Yes. I didn't feel that initially.
1: Mm-hmm.
0: I got that. I got to that place after a couple seasons and having talked to her a couple times.
1: Mm-hmm.
0: Yeah.
1: Mm-hmm. So I do get that vibe from her, but I do, like, to your point, Jace, you think Dallas is the big city. New York is going to chew you up and spit you out.
0: To bring in full circle, to quote Devil Wears Prada, gird your loins.
1: Mm-hmm.
0: Loin girdeth.
1: Loins have been girded.
0: Girdeth the loinest.
1: Mm-hmm.
0: When we come back, did Warner Brothers poop the bed with their new movie this weekend? Holly seems to think, and I agree, that Warner Brothers always blanks the bed. Right, Holly? David Zaslav. Mm. Anyway.
2: Get a wet wipe.
0: I have something I want to say about a movie that's opening this weekend. And also, if you think you're having a bad day, there's a radio staffer that we have to talk about that's having probably the worst day.
4: Brittany and Kendall.
5: Sometimes Mike is like so organized and so put together. Like when I needed a jump in my car, he had one in his bag sitting next to him. He didn't even get out of his chair. I was like, hey, Mike, heads up. My battery's been dying. I have to go get a new battery tomorrow. I might need a jump tonight after work. And he's like, actually, doesn't get out of his chair. Pulls out this, like, I don't even know what you call it. Oh, I have to give it back to you. It's my car.
6: See, I was about to say, hey, Kendall, you know what the least shocking thing of this story is? 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

0: Welcome back. So, opening at a Cineplex near you is the end of Oak Street. Trailer came out at the beginning of the year and immediately intrigued us with the aforementioned Anne Hathaway and Ewan McGregor about this neighborhood that seems to be transported to, dinosaur land. Okay. Here's the dealio. This was an angle of the story that I just wanted to bring up and have you think about. I think Warner Brothers pooped the bed on this one. Because the reviews, look, there are some bad ones. But these reviews, predominantly, are glowing. Glowing. And they have buried this movie.
1: Mm-hmm. I didn't even know about this movie. I don't remember watching the trailer of the end of Oak Street at the beginning of the year.
0: I think my friends at Warner Brothers, they have messed this up. They didn't even, and they're starting, the studios are starting to do this, and I don't understand. And I know this is selfish because we live here in the Twin Cities, but I'm sticking up for the Twin Cities. The studios are starting to skip this area for press screenings, for word of mouth screenings. Like, I got a very, how do I put this? I got a very, tart isn't the response, a very responsive. When I asked if there's a screening for this, I got a very, there is no activation for this movie in this market. It's like, ooh, that is very legal.
1: Yeah.
0: That is very
1: ooh,
0: clinical.
1: No activation.
0: Oh, I was like, gosh, what have I done to upset you? Anyway, so that strategy, I'm sure we're not the only market where they, my point is, they have really marketed this wrong. And what Holly just said proves my point. Holly Roberts, who does this for a living, Colleen.
2: Mm-hmm.
0: She does the alert of the dirt.
2: She alerts us to the dirt.
1: I didn't know about the end of Oak Street. What got my attention, honestly, was the Anne Hathaway red carpet.
2: The bump picture.
1: The bump picture. I was like,
0: oh my goodness.
1: And Anne Hathaway and Ewan McGregor interviewing each other on The New Yorker. And I was like, well, why are these two talking to each other? It's my job to figure it out. Beep, boop, boop, boop, beep. Oh, they've got a new movie called The End of Oak Street. That's interesting. Then there's no marketing around it except for this AI slop dog interview clip.
0: Oh, yes.
1: That Warner Brothers put out as marketing. Oh, my gosh. It's horrible. There's a dog in this movie.
0: Yeah.
1: Apparently steals the show. So executives at Warner Brothers were like, great, let's have an AI podcast interview.
2: Come on.
1: Between two dogs.
0: No.
1: And the dog of the movie in AI version.
2: No. It's awful. It's
1: no,
2: awful.
1: Don't.
2: I'm embarrassed.
0: Yeah. But yet they won't show it to markets like this so we can spread the word of mouth. I would have talked about it. But again, my point is, I wanted to bring it up because I think they've made a tragic error. They're now putting this at the end of summer when they could have had a hit on their hands had they put it at the beginning of what has been an awesome summer movie season. Now it's going up against Spider-Man, which still is a behemoth in its third week.
1: Mm-hmm.
0: And The Odyssey is still chugging along.
1: They could have put Supergirl in August.
3: Girl.
1: They could have put Supergirl in August.
0: Roberts. Look at you, Holly.
2: Yeah, they had their eggs in the wrong basket.
1: Because I'm looking at spring, summer for Warner Brothers. Well, they had a turd with The Bride. Then there was a movie, They Will Kill You. Then there was that creepy Lee Cronin's The Mummy. Then they had a moderate hit in some momentum with Mortal Kombat 2. Not a mega hit, but that movie was good.
0: I don't know why I played the cow for
2: I'm
0: that.
2: I'm in.
0: You're in for that? Okay.
1: Then after that, Supergirl.
0: Oh, that deserves.
2: Yeah.
0: Yeah. They had super. Remember when I was in New York for the game show? They spent millions on Times. Supergirl was all over Times Square.
2: Yeah.
0: So much that I told my mother-in-law to use Supergirl as like a compass. I said,
2: yeah, take a left at Supergirl.
0: No, I'm not kidding. I had Mama Haas. I said, alien abductee, if you see Supergirl, you're going in the wrong direction. No joke, she used Supergirl every day. My point is, they could have had the end of Oak Street up there.
2: Yeah.
0: A dinosaur. Well, anyway, I don't think they knew what they had. And now the movie looks fantastic, and they're running the risk of it being buried under the weight of Spider-Man.
2: If I were Anne Hathaway, I would be PO'd. Although she's busy. That girl has enough going on.
0: Can you quickly, in a minute and a half, tell the story? We have to get to it. Staffer.
2: Okay, so this actually happened in May. This happened on a British radio station. They mistakenly announced King Charles' death.
0: No.
2: It obviously did not happen. This is what happened. This person who works at the radio station saw a file on a computer and was curious about it. And opened the file. Well, what the file did is it takes over there's three different files, and they run them in succession. Each of them cuts into programming and announces the death of the king.
0: No.
2: So just got curious, was like, what is this file?
0: No.
2: Ding, opened it. It went over the air. And this is my favorite part of the story, and everybody who reported on this story said the exact same thing. After realizing what had happened, the staffer stopped the files, quote, panicked, and left the premises.
0: Attaboy.
3: Just leave. What else are you going to do?
0: Because you're fired anyway. Just go home.
2: The show that was on at the time did not immediately realize that their programming had been cut live. And that they had been knocked off the air. Then the programming. Okay, by the way, this was like a 15-minute thing. This
0: no!
2: file, yes, it was Ooh. Extremely long, because again, it's announcing something that obviously didn't happen, but it's at the ready for when it does happen. They had to correct it 30 minutes after the false report. So this false report was out for 30 full minutes before they realized what had happened. No matter how bad our day is, you guys, it's never that bad.
0: That's the sound of Roxanne writing to that guy right now. We're going to take a break. When we come back, what to watch in Scream Queens next. 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
11: Donna, you're the best.
12: Thanks.
11: No, you're supposed to say, oh, Steve, you're the best.
12: No, probably won't do that.
11: Okay, how about a compromise? Say, these are the best. These replayable segments that we liked from today's show.
12: But you just said that.
11: I know, I'm the best.
12: Okay.
13: Hey, good morning. Welcome back. Thank you for listening. It is us, Donna and Steve. Can I just tell you something?
11: Give her space, everyone.
13: Everybody?
11: Safe place. Safe place.
13: Is everybody's inbox just garbage? It is almost impossible to find an email that you really need because I'm not kidding. I'm talking about thousands of emails. Can I tell you some of the stuff that I get?
11: Yes, please.
13: Okay. How to stop ringing in your ears in 3 easy steps. 4 dementia red flags you should never ignore. Recognizing the signs of cataracts. Let's see.
11: I am noticing a bit of profiling that's happening.
13: 15-year joint pain gone after using Nature's WD-40. What? Mm-hmm. I mean, it's just non-stop. Oh, geez. It's just subscription stuff. It's, oh, geez. So ovarian cancer. What's going on? Blood falls, whale serenades, and spicy cookies. The worst cooking oil for blood pressure.
11: There's a random one about blood falls, whale serenades. All right.
13: How to clear nail fungus while you sleep. What is happening?
11: Well, Donna.
13: This is the Lillian Vernon version of getting something in your mailbox.
11: Well, you've already had local crematoriums cold calling you, and that's real.
13: That is not a lie.
11: That's not, I'm not digging.
13: I'm just like, what? The Grim Reaper is following me everywhere. Oh, man.
11: You know what? Here's what we need to do with you, I think. Maybe set up a new email address. I know that would be tough for you to do because you're a real loyalist.
13: Steve, whatever. I have 4 email addresses.
11: It might be time for a 5th, my friend.
13: I have 2 on Google, I'm on Gmail. I have 1 at work. I have a Comcast one.
11: Here's what we do. The new Gmail account that we make for you today will be called Fun Young Donna. Fun Young Dee Dee, something like that. And then they'll maybe start sending you stuff like, are your bones feeling too good?
13: Okay.
11: By this halter whatever. Top. We have to, because clearly, I mean, when you read through that, Donna, that.
13: This is my life.
11: This is your life. This is your life. A lot of fungus stuff, a lot of joint stuff.
13: Not
11: cataracts.
13: A lot of fungus stuff. There was one.
11: Yeah, well.
13: But it's like, do you have hangy jowls? And I'm like, yes. How did you know?
11: The call is coming from inside the house. You're like, where are you? I know I'm not alone. Are they just assessing random photos
13: Google
11: that you posted
13: searches
11: on Instagram?
13: I don't know.
11: It's that guy. What was the cartoon dog? Droopy?
13: Yes.
11: Droopy calls you. He's on the hotline.
13: This is the equivalent of online bullying.
11: Yes, you're getting email bullied.
13: I am.
11: How do we fight back?
13: I'm not sure.
11: Well, especially because half of them you're probably like, okay, I'm listening.
13: I'll just click on this once. I'm sure I won't get more emails.
11: Well, I would love to know how you can get rid of the nail fungus while you anything while you sleep. I'm leaning in.
13: Yeah, yeah, yeah. Well, I'm not clicking on that.
11: Just click on it.
13: Nice try. I'm not clicking on it.
11: I'm sorry, Donna. That is sort of a tough thing to have to.
13: Well, what do you have in yours? Your inbox. Your private inbox.
11: My personal inbox.
13: Yes.
11: My Dropbox account is full.
13: Okay.
11: American Express sent me an auto pay reminder.
13: Okay.
11: Donna,
13: you're just,
11: auto
13: you're...
11: pay is when you set up a payment plan
13: one time, Steve.
11: And then never. Okay.
13: Yeah, yeah. I've got a lot of them set up. Thank you.
11: Volunteer requests for local youth football.
13: You're lying. Get to the good stuff.
11: First of all, I'm not. I am reading down on the page that is up in front of me from my personal email, which I won't give out. However, this is a Gmail box. I did set up primary, and then there are other things. So let me see if I can go to
13: everybody else.
11: Promotions.
13: Look at yours too.
11: Okay. Disney Plus sent me some recommendations. Wayfair sent me a thing about rugs. Delta Airlines sent me a feedback request. EA Sports.
13: All right, whatever. I've got better stuff on my Gmail account. You know, it's like so-and-so just posted a new whatever. Our way of saying thanks. They're, you know, it's a little less aggressive.
11: All right, I'm going to try one more. I'm going to go to my work email and go to...
13: You're not going to have anything bad there.
11: Yeah, True Classic T-shirts, Broadway.com, a tracking update.
13: All right, I don't care anymore.
11: Okay.
13: I quit.
11: Well, I'm sorry that
13: Is it just me? Anybody? Bueller?
11: Well,
13: Bueller?
11: It's not me. But it will be at some point.
13: Hmm.
11: I'll be getting the cataract stuff.
13: I got that, too. I forgot to mention.
11: No, you did. And that makes me not wonder why they sent you the early signs of dementia. That was another email that you said, right? Now let's just regroup here. We're doing good. You're doing great.
13: Thanks.
11: You kidding me? You're doing so great.
13: So good. All right. Let's regroup. I have a list of things that have become socially acceptable in the past 10 years. I think it's kind of interesting. I'll get to the good stuff. How about location sharing? That's a thing. I have a friend who will be like, oh, yeah, I saw that you were running errands today. And I'm like,
11: what? How dare you?
13: Okay.
11: I think I only have my families.
13: But I don't have family here. So I think it's kind of smart to have someone. Like, if I go missing, she'll know where I am as long as I have my phone.
11: Okay.
13: Don't make me sing.
11: No, we won't.
13: Constantly canceling plans is on the list. There used to be a stigma around like flaking out, but now bailing on plans is considered self-care, protecting your peace. I mean, it's also rude, okay?
11: Okay.
13: I get it if you have the stomach flu, but come on, this is the third time.
11: In a week.
13: Right?
11: Yeah, yeah, Donna, if you've not noticed, is not really into the modern self-care movement. If you couldn't tell by her doing this voice, that is her disdain / mockery voice, and I love it. That's
13: I will
11: one
13: say
11: of my
13: this.
11: Favorite voices.
13: I will say this. I do think that taking care of your mental health is important, but I do think there are some who use that irresponsibly. Take advantage of it. Take advantage of the, you know, oh, it's raining outside. I can't go out there because it's triggering. Okay? And it's like, okay, now we're getting into a different territory.
11: There should be a buck up button that as like a friend, you should be able to access the buck up button once a month.
13: Yeah, yeah, yeah. I like that.
11: Say, okay, no, buck up. Because sometimes the best way to love somebody is not coddling the everything that they're telling you about why they need to do it this way.
13: Right, right, right, right.
14: Morning, sunshine.
15: We have been sleeping on QVC as a hidden source of comedy and hilarity. 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
21: Hi, welcome back.
22: Hi. What's going on?
21: No, don't you ask what's going on. I'm the one asking questions around
22: All
21: here.
22: Right. I was playing
21: really
22: air guitar.
21: The music breathe a little bit today.
22: You know what? I just got and back from the bathroom. I'm sorry. I'm human. I'm a human with human functions.
21: You probably got stopped or stopped somewhere on the way out.
22: I didn't.
21: There, though.
22: No, I didn't. I went right in the bathroom, turned around, came right back.
21: I saw Bradley hanging out here and keeping you late from break earlier.
23: Well, I mean, you were asking me questions earlier. Oh, Steve, what happened?
22: He wanted to give me crap about a show that I suggested he watch while making pickles. And he had a little bit of a beef.
21: Was it a specific show? Like, oh, this show would pair perfectly with pickles?
22: No. Well, no, no, no. It's a very dark show. It's called Maternal Instinct, and I'm sure he'll be talking about it on his show today.
21: Well, thank you, Donna. Donna,
22: yes,
21: I'm going to start with something for you that I think you will.
22: Oh, you are?
21: Yeah. And then we'll get to your list.
22: Okay.
21: Does that sound okay?

0: Sounds great, Steve.
1: Is that okay, ma'am?
0: Sounds good, sir.
1: Thank you so much, ma'am.
0: Thank you, sir.
1: I feel like this is the kind of hack that you would do, and you've maybe already done it written out on a piece of paper, but they suggested to do this for your, as an album, as a note on your phone, but I thought it was really, really smart. They say what you could do is create either a written note of this or a photo album of all of these house size things. So take a picture of your furnace filter dimensions.
0: Okay.
1: Then the next time you're out at the hardware store, you're not thinking, oh, darn it, what kind of furnace filter?
0: Yeah, I already know. 16 by 25 by 1. Thank you.
1: The manner in which you flexed that is one of the saddest things I've ever heard.
0: You got to change the filter, man. You got to change the filter.
1: How about your refrigerator water filter model?
0: Good one.
1: Take a picture of that or write it out. Do whatever you do. But have this as a saved note or a saved photo album.
0: Good call.
1: You could do it with a vacuum bag type, a smoke detector battery, a printer cartridge, an appliance model, serial numbers, like all specialty light bulbs. If you just do it once and say, all right, for the next hour, I'm going to go through my house and create a photo album of all of these things so that the next time you're standing in a store, staring at 42 identical seeming light bulbs or furnace filters or fridge water replacement filter things.
0: Oh,
1: I have it. I don't have to call somebody at home and say, can you go and check? You've got it all there. I thought that was a pretty good idea.
0: That's a very good idea. You know what? You got me thinking now while we're talking about home stuff.
1: Home.
0: I now know 4 people who have had house fires.
1: Oh, my gosh.
0: And I'm talking in the past 2 years. And seeing what they have to go through for insurance really makes me really want to put this at the top of my list of going around into every room, taking pictures of all your clothes, of everything in your kitchen cabinets, mm-hmm. just you know, things in your basement, in storage, kids' bikes and that type of thing. And then put it on one of those, what do you call those sticks?
1: Like a hobo stick?
0: No, Steve, not like a hobo stick. Like where you save information, digital information.
1: Oh, like a thumb drive.
0: Yes. Save it on one of those. Put it in, you know, give it to a friend. And just say, if I ever need this, let me know. Let me, like, just keep, no, I don't mean let me know, but keep it safe for me. Okay, you're taking a serious matter here and making light of it.
1: No, I'm sorry. I'm not making light of the fact that you know people who have gone through house fires.
0: But I think it's a really smart thing to do because you only get a fraction of the things that you lost depending on the type of coverage you have. I mean, my friend had an inventory every single shirt in their closet and put a value on it.
1: I wonder if another option for that sort of scenario too is making sure that you shop your homeowner's insurance to make sure that you've got the best one, because some of them might already have baked into them a really good situation and others probably a really thin situation of, if a total loss of the home, here's the home value, and then also here is a separate portion of your policy that covers your goods.
0: Your contents, yeah. I do think that insurance companies do recommend that people do this. Take pictures of every single room in your house.
1: Mine just sort of started as like more of a fun, like, then you don't have to remember the wattage light bulb you have.
0: All right, I'm sorry. I think...
1: A little serious.
0: You know
1: what? I'm sorry that they went through that.
0: Thank you. I was bringing it up as a tip to say, this is a very smart thing to do, is to take pictures of the content. If you have a cabin, do the same thing. That's just me, okay, man? I was trying to be helpful.
1: No, you're... Hey, look at me.
0: Look at me! Hey, we could use this for public file, by the way.
1: Oh, there you go. Okay.
0: Anyway, okay, back to the list. Back to the list of things that have become socially acceptable in the last decade. Okay. Earlier, we talked about location sharing, constantly canceling plans.
1: Here, here.
0: And now I would like to continue with being on your phone while socializing.
2: Unfortunately, yeah.
0: It's completely normal for someone to be on their phone while having a conversation. It still annoys me. I'm not going to lie. You feel like you're only getting a fraction of someone's attention. And that hurts the ego a little.
1: Yeah, that's tough. That is tough. That is a modern thing, no doubt. What's next?
0: Our ability to concentrate and read has disappeared. Our abilities to concentrate and read. People will often have full conversations based on a headline they remember seeing.
1: Yeah, I didn't really get to the article.
0: Right.
1: Frankly, I'll say that very often.
0: So will I.
1: You know, the headline really jumped out. That was what stuck in my craw. My craw is full of things.
0: I would like to see.
1: My
0: craw? No, I don't want to see your craw or what's in it.
1: Please, ma'am.
0: Bringing a water bottle everywhere has been, is now something very socially acceptable. Listen to this example.
1: Okay.
0: There's someone on BuzzFeed who said, you know, if we have guests come over for a nice dinner, I will ask them, you know, what can I get you to drink? And they just plunk their huge water bottle down at the kitchen table and they go, I'm good. And they'll just have their water. And this person says, that is so weird to me. And it seems like a rejection of hospitality. I get that.
1: What? No. Stop short of the rejection of hospitality.
0: Okay. Yeah. I mean, that's being a little sensitive.
1: Yeah, but sensitive, Sammy.
0: It is.
1: Listen, people, they travel with their water.
0: That's what they do.
1: I was at that store last night, the outdoor store, and it was the whole row dedicated to water bottles.
0: What outdoor store?
1: A store for outdoor goods.
0: Oh, yes, the store you went into. Yes, yes. I thought you meant you were shopping outdoors. Sometimes you are not clear. You're like that outdoor store. Okay, was it a flea market?
1: Sorry. All right, fine, Donna. I was thinking of other things as to why I phrased it that way.
0: Betting and gambling is on the list.
1: I don't think gambling being so widespread is great for a society. And I enjoy gambling here and there. I just think the fact that it's being advertised to us in the middle of football games, like, hey, there's a new over for the fourth quarter. And it's like, okay, I think that there, and I think based on no studies, but I bet there would be studies that would probably support this, it's a bro problem more than it is a cis problem. And I think that there could be some people who really get swept up in gambling and that it could really wreck your financial situation.
0: Yeah, I don't think it discriminates, actually. I know quite a few women who really like gambling.
1: Yeah, but sports betting.
0: Sports betting, I feel, different, I guess. Yeah, I see what you're saying. But, I mean, there are people who love playing poker, pull tabs.
1: Roughly 64% of men report having engaged in some form of gambling compared to 36% of women.
0: Okay. Yeah, it's crazy. It's crazy.
1: Let's get on Poly Market right now and see what we can bet on.
0: I don't even know what that means.
1: I like it.
0: Open, guilt-free cheating is on the list.
1: On a significant other?
0: There's always been cheating on tests and assignments, but using AI and online resources doesn't seem bad to people.
1: Yeah, you're just using what's available to you.
0: It's just a faster way of getting it done and getting it over with. And AI is also on the list of things that are socially acceptable. Yeah. People have entire conversations with AI, even during a Google search.
1: Yeah. I do talk to, I don't like search anymore. I start a conversation. I'm expecting a conversational response. I actually think that's, I like how it's done that. You can get it. You got to be careful. Is what you got to be, I think, with AI. You got to be careful and wise about how you use it and how big a grain of salt you're bringing to each conversation.
0: You got to keep the human element alive in the response. You have to remember it is not human. It does make mistakes like humans, but you can't rely on it 100%. Right?
1: You're right.
0: Maddie B, one of our fill-in people here at the radio station, he took a course in AI just to, you know, just to kind of better himself and have a better understanding. And that is the one thing that they, his biggest takeaway was you've got to remain, you have to keep the human element in the whole response. Like you have to fact check. You have to fact check that information.
1: That's
0: don't
1: right.
0: just take it as, you know, word of mouth.
1: I saw a video last week of a politician in the UK, I think, maybe addressing Parliament, and he was like, and blah, blah, blah, blah, blah, blah, blah,
0: no,
1: blah.
0: No, I don't want to know. I don't want to know.
1: And then,
0: Donna, don't tell
1: he
0: me.
1: Said, he no. said, and now here it is in a more bite-sized form that might sit better with your audience and read less like Parliament bullet points.
0: Stop.
1: He read
0: no.
1: the...
0: No.
1: He read the line.
0: I can't. Secondhand embarrassment.
1: Listen, we've all made mistakes. I once saw you try to zoom in on a woman's tattoo on her skin, on her flesh of her arm. Donna's like, what does that say? And tried to pinch to zoom this woman's arm.
2: Where talk is fun.
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2: 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Everything entertainment.
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0: What's going on?
18: What's
0: going on? I have a list of the most streamed shows of the year.
1: I will guess these shows.
0: Okay. Keep in mind, there are children shows in this list.
1: Okay. Oh, man. I just made the mistake of watching a TikTok video that was it just made me laugh so much, but it truly won't work to be explained.
0: Well, that's annoying.
1: I know. I realize how annoying this is. Maybe it just caught me at the right time. Oh, jeez.
0: Now you have to tell us.
1: No, I know. It's so stupid. It's stupid. You're not even going
0: to
1: like it.
0: No, you have to tell us. Tell us.
1: Here, I'm going to send
0: you
1: it
0: have
1: to.
0: This is so unfair.
1: Okay, Donna. I'm sorry. I'm going to send it to the two of you. Okay? I'm sorry.
0: You know what? I had a program
1: director.
0: Hey, everyone.
1: I'd like to apologize for being human today. I guess that's not okay anymore. Not in this economy. All right, so let me explain what I just sent to you guys.
0: Okay.
1: I hardly ever go on TikTok. And I don't know. My brain hears bumper music, and I was like, let me pull up a TikTok. Don't watch it yet.
0: Too late.
1: Donna, wait, no.
0: All right, I'm stopping
1: but
0: it.
1: It said straight out of a cartoon. It was a guy in like a golf cart trying to go over a ramp. So very, very basic. It's just kind of like stupid, whatever. But I didn't have any volume on. And then I read down at the caption and it said
0: volume
1: the sounds up. It made. And it says straight out of a cartoon on camera or on the screen. And then it says the sounds it made. Donna, turn up. A... Wait. It's like a Looney Tunes. Oh, play it again. Let's hear the sounds again, Donna.
0: Okay,
1: that was fun.
0: Okay, here we go. Wait. Oh, dang.
1: Oh, wait. Before you play it, it's a guy in a golf cart. The first thing you'll hear is him try to go off of a ramp. It doesn't get any air. It sort of just goes down. He almost flies out of it. Then he slams on the brakes right before a light post. But he slams out.
0: Oh, I can't
1: just
0: do
1: a
0: it.
1: Second, I'll do it. Just a second too late. So then the light post, it just slaps down on the ground. Oh, here we go. Oh, Lord, that is so
0: okay,
1: funny.
0: Can you just focus on your job today?
1: I'm sorry. Okay, don't act like you've been the professor emeritus today. Just absolutely locked in. You've been doing the... All right, I'm ready.
0: I have a list of the most streamed shows of the year so far. Okay?
1: Right.
0: This is for the first half of 2026, obviously, with the amount of minutes that they have been streamed. What do you think is number one on the list?
1: Bluey.
0: Number two.
1: Oh, no. Bluey gave up its top spot.
0: 22.81 billion.
1: Bouillon. Beef bouillon. Hey, could you bring me a beef bouillon cube if you come tonight?
0: Mm-hmm. No,
1: all right.
0: I mean, you can't just.
1: We're not doing anything
0: I guess you
1: with
0: could
1: that.
0: Do one, I guess.
1: Do you have to do multiple bouillons? Let's not. Let's stay focused. Bluey's number two. Is number one a children's show?
0: It's not. Exactly.
1: Okay. I would like a hint, please, ma'am.
0: You and I both watched the whole thing.
1: Stranger Things.
0: You got it, buddy boo! 23.26 billion. What do you think is number three on the list? It is an, I'll tell you, it's an HBO Max show.
1: Okay.
0: I love it. You don't love it?
1: Armpit.
0: Very good. It's not armpit. Change the first word.
1: The pit.
0: You got it, buddy. Boo!
1: Okay.
0: 21.12 billion.
1: I was getting a visual clue from our producer that
0: I know.
1: I misinterpreted. Took too literally.
0: Yeah, you got the pit part right, so that's great.
1: True.
0: I'm just going to tell you number four is Grey's Anatomy on Hulu and Netflix.
1: Could have hinted that one, Donna.
0: 20.41 billion. Number five is The Big Bang Theory on HBO Max. Wow.
1: Well, that's just where it lives.
0: Right, but it's just an interesting place for it. And the rest of the stuff is, you know, Bridgerton, SpongeBob, Family Guy, Bob's Burgers, Paw Patrol. You know, the huge.
1: Do you know anyone from Paw Patrol?
0: Ooh.
1: Here. Is on the case.
0: I'm going to go.
1: Is on the case.
0: Spot.
1: I think we're looking for Chase.
0: Chase is on the case.
1: Yeah, now you say it very animated, please.
0: Chase is on the case.
1: But without the Snagglepuss. Try it again in 3, 2.
0: Chase is on the case.
1: But now more excitement.
0: Chase is on the case. I feel like I'm being set up.
1: Sky, Zuma, Rubble, Chase.
0: Cute.
1: Ryder, Cap'n Turbot.
0: Adorable. Love it. My nephew had a Paw Patrol themed birthday party.
1: So oh, nice.
0: You think I'd know? I don't.
1: That's okay. No, that's okay, Donna. You're not expected to know.
0: Thank you, Steve.
1: Could we real quick do the Mount Rushmore of best animated dogs of all time? Is that okay?
0: Oh,
1: we did that?
0: Boy.
1: Can you write these down?
0: Yeah. Okay.
1: I have a couple to get us going here.
0: Okay.
1: Do you want these to be animated? Let's make them animated, not fictional. Animated. Snoopy.
0: That's what I have as number one.
1: Snoopy's on the list.
0: Scooby
1: and Snoopy. I would like to put on the jowled basset hound.
0: Okay.
1: Droopy. Wow, wait a minute. So we got a Droopy, a Scooby, and a Snoopy?
0: Mm-hmm.
1: What is going on with these names?
0: I'm not sure.
1: Let's find the last one. It needs to be like Jake or something.
0: Okay, all right.
1: Scooby, Snoopy, and Droopy, Donna. Think of this.
0: I am. We got a lot of oopies and oobies.
1: Double O's. Producer Stormer with a suggestion.
19: How about Goofy?
1: Son of a gun.
0: I don't think he gets to be on Mount Rushmore.
1: Are you nuts? Why not?
0: You want Goofy?
1: He's a dog. He's been bringing joy for decades. He's
0: so has
1: very
0: Pluto.
1: Fun.
0: At least Pluto
1: Pluto's
0: is respectable.
1: No.
0: All right.
1: Pluto didn't even learn. Well, I guess he does. No, he walks on all fours like a stupid idiot.
0: They both do.
1: No, Goofy stands up straight.
0: Oh, okay.
1: Donna, do you know who Goofy is?
0: I do. He's got the teeth, sitch. Yeah.
1: I think we got to do it. Goofy, Snoopy, Scooby, and Droopy.
0: What about
1: and
0: Astro?
1: And how about they all have double O's? That's so crazy, Donna.
0: I understand.
1: Why don't you think it says
0: Why
1: crazy?
0: Can't we put Bluey in there? Bluey's pretty popular.
1: You could. You absolutely could. You absolutely could. I think I got kind of swept up in the double O situation. But it's the same sound. Bluey, Snoopy, Scooby, Droopy, Goofy. Wow. That's crazy.
0: That's really crazy.
1: This is one of those moments where I wish that you shared some of the enthusiasm about the discovery that we made and you're not doing that.
0: Wow, that's insane that there are so many dogs with two O's and a Y at the end. Come
1: right?
0: on, right?
1: In the animated dog world, which
0: yes.
1: isn't that big.
0: Well, let's get to even Bluey with a Y at the end.
1: I know, and the ooh sound in the middle.
0: Right.
1: But I think we'll just go with Snoopy, Scooby, Goofy, and I'll kick Droopy out for Bluey.
0: Okay.
1: Droopy was kind of a bit player.
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21: 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We're going to go hard.
22: We're going to be slutty for my child's third birthday. 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
34: Donna, you're the best.
35: Thanks.
34: No, you're supposed to say, oh, Steve, you're the best.
35: No, probably won't do that.
34: Okay, how about a compromise? Say, these are the best. These replayable segments that we liked from today's show.
35: But you just said that.
34: I know. I'm the best.
35: Okay.
1: Hey.
35: Hey, Steve.
1: Did you see the email suggestion that we got from Sharon last night?
35: I have not looked at email yet.
1: She says, here's a segment suggestion for you.
35: Love it.
1: How about witty, funny insults when swearing at someone just isn't enough, she says. Like, example, if your brains were dynamite, there wouldn't be enough to blow your hat off. Or, listen, I don't have the time or crayons to explain this to you.
35: Love it.
1: Should we explore this at some point? Not now.
0: Yeah, we could talk about it. Sure.
1: Non-swearing insults?
0: Love everything about that.
1: Thank you, Donna, for what you've done for this community.
0: Bleep and bleep, bleep, bleep. You're welcome. You're welcome, Steve. I have a study that looked into America's preferred sleep temperature. And here's what they looked at. They broke it down by state. So they looked at places that are cold. They've looked at places that are warm. But on average, the ideal temperature for sleeping is
1: 68.
0: Very, very close. 68 is my preferred temperature. For the rest of the country, it is 67.
1: Wow.
0: 67.
1: That's interesting. I'm surprised. That's colder than I thought a lot of people would like.
0: I know. I thought they would have been like 70.
1: Yeah.
0: Yeah. 70 is like daytime temperature, personally.
1: Yeah.
0: Yeah, 67 degrees Fahrenheit. They also, let's see, let me look at who likes it different. Rhode Island is the next coolest. So they're looking at the northern states. Massachusetts likes it the most frigid at 63.
1: Oh, my gosh.
0: Wow, that is chilly. That is super chilly. Women are more likely than men to report overheating at night. 22% of couples can't agree on a bedroom temperature.
1: Gee, I feel like it's the guys who, in the middle of the night, feel warmer, but I guess not. Maybe we're factoring in menopause?
0: Yeah, hormones, pregnancy. Sure. You know, I think that would be a point of contention for sure in a relationship. If we can't agree on a temperature, I would have a problem with that, especially if we're sleeping together. I have two fans going on me and I keep it at 68. And sometimes I'm still like, why is it so hot in here?
1: Interesting.
0: Right?
1: And you're sleeping naked. You should be very cold.
0: You would think.
1: Yeah, Donna. You should get bamboo sheets. That would help you. You should get bamboo sheets.
0: I'll try it. Thank you.
1: They're going to be a little more expensive than you want them to be. But okay. they're the coolest sheet. And you can get it as a duvet cover. Do you have a duvet, Donna?
0: Yeah, I don't like using it, though, because it always seems lumpy to me.
1: What do you use instead? Just a standard comforter?
0: Just like a bedspread. Hmm. Or just a, a fluffy down comforter without a cover.
1: Duvetless. Yeah.
0: Correct.
1: Okay. Well, if you put that bamboo on it, though, man, is that soft.
0: All right. I'll look into it. Thank you.
1: You're welcome.
0: 78% of us run a fan to keep cool at night.
1: Yeah, I do that. I have a fan blown right on my face.
0: All year round, right?
1: Yep, all year round. If it's 30 below outside, fan is on my face.
0: What are we going to do on our cruise?
1: Oh, no, Donna. Heavens to Murgatroyd.
0: I do have a little fan, but that's not going to do anything. The noise is helpful.
1: Yeah, I will always... Oh, we should bring a sound machine. I always will turn on white noise. If I go to a hotel, I'll turn white noise on YouTube. Like 10-hour video.
0: Of like thunder
1: with no
0: or whatever.
1: Ads. Literally of white noise. Like...
0: Okay. That's smart.
1: Or brown noise. Like... Did you hear the difference?
0: Yes, the brown was...
1: warmer.
0: Yeah, for sure.
1: Thanks, Donna.
0: Thank you. That's my report.
1: Thinking of you as a news reporter, how they really want you to punch out with like the station letters and reporting live, but yours would be, thank you. That's my report.
0: That's all I got.
1: Just
0: it's like
1: totally
0: Eeyore,
1: out of gas.
0: Eeyore doing a, report.
1: Yeah, you start as Tigger.
0: Okay.
1: And you end as Eeyore.
4: I am tired.
1: Thank you, Donna. We'll check in with her again tomorrow. There was a survey done, and they were asking people if debt was a problem in a relationship, if it would stop you from getting into a relationship with somebody. 78% of the 1,000 adults that were surveyed said they would be unwilling to have a relationship with someone carrying short-term debt, such as credit cards, personal loans, or buy now, pay later balances. Hmm. Nearly half drew the line at $25,000. My question for you is, Donna, the hypothetical scenario, you're dating a fella and everything's going great and you're out at dinner. It's the fifth date. And he says, you know, here's something. You're like, tell me something else I don't know about you. Everything's, he's sweet. He's sensitive. He's kind. He fosters dogs. Whatever.
0: He has hooves.
1: He's hooved also. We'll get to that later. But he is a part centaur. He then says, you know, one thing that's been great for me, surprisingly, is these last few years is trying to figure out my financial situation. And I realize, you know, I'm carrying $42,000 in debt. But I'm going to turn this around. Everything's going great.
0: Definitely a red flag. You're not moving in. That's for sure.
1: You wouldn't do that till you guys were married anyway.
0: That's right, of course. Yeah, red flag. Big red flag.
1: But a deal breaker?
0: Could be. Could be, yep.
1: What if he said $8,000?
0: Better.
1: What if he said $75,000?
0: Nope.
1: But a lot of it's student loans.
0: Yeah, I don't think so. Not at this point. I mean, is he 22?
1: I hope not, Donna. You're in a different age category. Don't Belichick this guy.
0: Hey, if Cher could do it, we could all do it, right? And Madonna, by the way.
1: Can I say something about our conversation right now?
0: I don't care.
1: Yeah, that fits the response for what I'm about to say.
0: Okay.
1: When you're talking with someone who is actively filing their nails, it is such a nonverbal, pompous sort of a thing.
0: You know what?
1: This is very pompous.
0: This is the equivalent. You on your phone while I'm talking.
1: Listen, first of all, stop acting like you're not on your phone all the time. Okay? First and foremost.
0: I don't even know where my phone is right now.
1: No, that's that. You'll say this all the time. We both are on our phone. You're like, this is like in the couple when the one person puts the phone down and then says to the other person, hi, I'm right here. Boy, you're addicted to that thing. It's like, you just put your phone down. Okay. At any rate, there's something about the motion of it's just like, it, you know what it's giving? Hmm. It's giving Meryl Streep's character in The Devil Wears Prada.
0: That's what I was going for.
1: Because your eyes naturally have to be... they have to be down. It's the filing motion. It's just very like
0: dismissive.
1: What do you have to impress me? Yeah. Yeah.
0: Okay. Thank you for saying your piece.
1: Do you want to say anything else besides the phone thing?
0: No, I'm good. I'm good.
1: No, I'm good. I don't like that either. Now I feel like I'm getting gaslit. What's going on?
0: I'm sorry.
5: You found out that people are secretly judging this part of our phone.
0: It's true. Mm. This is according to a new survey. 14% of people, that's not that bad,
5: okay,
0: admit that they secretly judge people based on their phone background. And roughly the same amount say they think that image does reveal something about their personality. Younger adults are more likely to think that a background image is important, both for themselves and when judging others. Here are some of the most popular backgrounds. Number one is family members, especially children. 19% of people have their child on their phone background. What do you have?
5: Oh, boy. Let's see here. I have a blank mauve screen.
0: Okay.
5: And then when I open it, still mauve. Mauve on mauve.
0: Oh, you're doing mauve on mauve.
5: Yeah, I'm double mauving right now.
0: Okay, and I have my very first dog, Max, who is absolutely adorable.
5: Yes.
0: Would you agree?
5: Yes. Well, yes.
0: Would you?
5: Okay.
0: All right, because you used to say he looked like he kind of crawled out of a dumpster.
5: What if I said?
0: You said he was like the ugly version of the short-haired...
5: Yeah, like there's a German short hair pointer
0: and
5: who has a budget to get his hair cut. And then there's the guy. Looks like the dog that you would submit to a makeover show.
0: Hmm. He's a German wire hair.
5: Yeah, the wire hair, it just looks sort of cartoony. They look like an alley dog.
0: That's fair.
5: But a sweet guy. You know, it kind of reminds... Listen, I have one of the hairiest dogs in the world. When we don't get him his hair cut on time, he just turns into this giant ball of hair. Talk about a before and after.
0: Right.
5: So yeah, I think that... Some dogs look like they would hang out near dumpsters.
0: Okay.
5: And I don't say that in a disrespectful way, and I feel like Max would have.
0: Okay.
5: Sprocket. You remember Sprocket from Fraggle Rock? That dog.
0: I don't. That's before my time. After my time. That's after my time. Anyway, who cares? Nature and Landscapes is number two for most popular background on your phone. Personal photos or memories. Then comes pets. Then comes nothing, where you fall.
5: I will rotate it out. Sometimes I'll throw up pictures, usually scenery.
0: Okay. Romantic partner comes in at number six. Pop culture, favorite movie, TV show, music act. You know, 12% of phone judges say this boring option, you know, like the default background, means you're uninspired or unengaged and you lack the ability to be expressive or creative.
5: Oh my gosh.
0: That's harsh.
5: Jeez Louise.
0: 32% of people say it just means you're a minimalist. You're practical. You don't want clutter.
5: When I first went to the sort of static, nothing background, it was when I was trying to minimize my phone. I was trying to become a minimalist and declutter digitally.
0: I see.
5: It didn't work. My phone is such a wreck right now.
0: It's okay.
5: I'll be fine.
0: Everything's fine.
6: 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Children International is empowering young people at every stage of growth.
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0: What a beautiful morning.
5: Oh, what a beautiful morning.
0: Did you get any steps in? What's going on?
5: No. Oh, I see. This is, okay, go ahead. How many steps did you get in already today?
0: Not a lot. 4,700. Yesterday, I got 9,700. You know, my goal is 7,000
5: a day or before you get to work?
0: A day.
5: Okay. My dad has a streak right now. I think it's 73 days of he wanted to get at least 4,000 steps in just to keep moving every day. And he's averaging 7,000.
0: Wow.
5: The other day, he pulled up the average and he said, I'm averaging 6,666 steps a day.
0: Wow.
5: So then we had a brief conversation about feelings about 666 versus 6666. Does the fourth six unevil the third six?
0: Do you really believe that in the 666?
5: I just feel like it's no, I don't believe in it like a superstitious, but I wouldn't want my license plate to be 666. Just kind of casually represents evil.
0: Okay, so that is superstition.
5: No, representing, not like, oh, is this going to bring me bad luck? Just like I wouldn't want Poop Man on the back of my license plate, you know? It's not like I'm like, well, oh, no, goes, I'm gonna get flat tires.
0: There goes your birthday present. Dang it.
5: I have always asked for a vanity plate. Poop Man. Oh. A question later. And it has to do with, you know, if you had to have a crazy vanity plate on. Let's ask this question. If would you give up height, your own height, for a certain amount of money? If I said, hey, if we can whack 2 inches off of you and I'll give you a monetary prize, would you do it? And then, and I'm going to give you the amount of inches that we're going to chop right off of you and then the money that you would get. And I'm curious, Donna, you're always unpredictable to some extent on these money hypotheticals. But this is a, how many inches could I take off of you for a certain amount of money?
0: Okay.
5: And you're not going to be walking around on nubs.
0: Okay.
5: We're just going to shrink you.
0: Okay.
5: We'll compress your spine.
0: All right. Great. Because I already have a compression in my spine.
5: I see
0: so
5: that.
0: It's another one.
5: I see it.
0: Oh, do you?
5: It's just a curvature. That's fine. No, listen, Donna's very defensive this morning. I thought you were going to be very playful today. Oh, really? Oh, really?
0: Yeah, but you come in hot sometimes. That guy that as soon as you open your eyes, you're like, all right, come on. What are we doing? Pulls the shades up and everyone's like, get out of here.
5: No, that is not true. Mm-hmm. I'm actually a very slow starter in the morning. I'm like, I think of myself as an old computer. You know the computers that you would start it and then you could walk out and put on a pot of coffee before that sucker had booted up?
0: Sure.
5: That's how I am. However, if I get enough caffeine in me, once that hits, now I'm ready to rock.
0: Yeah, that's the problem.
5: And I love the job. I love the work. I'm committed to the craft. I want to serve this company and this community.
0: Okay.
5: You're just being really defensive about like your flight details. And like, I care what your confirmation number is, Helen. Okay.
0: Oh, I don't care if you know my confirmation number.
5: You're like, don't look at my screen.
0: Bob.
5: There's flight information there. Don't look at it. Don't. And then she stepped out of the room and came back and went, don't. Have you had breakfast?
0: Yeah, I just finished.
5: Okay.
0: Yeah, thanks.
5: Did you like it?
0: Yeah. It was pretty status quo. It was an egg with cheese.
5: You know, I was down in the cafeteria and talking to Tom, and he was talking about Tom was talking about the new Ferris wheel that's coming to the state fair, Minnesota State Fair this year.
0: They must have done a story on it because he's always got the news on.
5: Yes, they did. They were actively doing that story. And he said, boy, I hear that thing's going to be 50 feet higher than the last one. And by the way, the last one was very, very tall. 50 feet higher. You going up?
0: I don't do Ferris wheels, do you?
5: Every now and again. I'm not opposed to them. I like a caged situation.
0: Yeah, the cage thing. I like a cage. Better. I like a cage.
5: Love cage.
0: Cage is great. Unless you're a cage-free chicken.
5: Donna's got a shocking story coming up today at 10:15. We've got some food news for you. That'll be interesting to unpack. Mm. So last night I was going into Target, and it was me, it was my mother's in town, and my eldest daughter, and the neighbor girl.
0: Oh, wow. You took a whole crew.
5: Yeah, I needed to go. My mom said she needed to go. And then the girls were like, hey, we'll come. So now we're there. We got four. As we are there, my daughter's friend, the neighbor girl, she said, oh, Steve, your shirt is inside out. And I looked down and I was like, huh, it is inside out, this T-shirt. And it was apparent. Once you saw it, you saw it.
0: Yeah.
5: And they were like, oh, no. Like, they were concerned for me. Are you still going to go in? Do you need to? My daughter said, I would just change back in the trunk. Like, open the hatch.
0: Or go into the bathroom as soon as you walk in the store.
5: I said, girls, let me tell you what I'm going to do next. Nothing. I'm going to walk into this store. And it was funny. They were looking at me like I was walking a tight wire. They couldn't believe that, A, I would go in, and, B, not be embarrassed about it.
0: Is it a T-shirt?
5: It was a T-shirt. It was green T-shirt. There was some pretty active threading, and as neighbor girl pointed out, she was like, oh, there's a pocket on the front. So you did see the stitching of the pocket. There were a lot of indicators. But do you remember, I knew that we grew up in very different eras, but when I was growing up, inside-out shirts...
0: Were in. I do kind of remember that.
5: Remember that?
0: Yeah, kind of.
5: I feel like it came after Crisscross, who was the rap 90s. Duo, who wore everything backwards.
0: So we're looking at like 91-ish.
5: Yeah, maybe even a little later. 93, 94. I feel like I was wearing inside. Like, I would get a shirt and I would flip it inside out. Hmm. So I was like, girls, remember that, A, that's how I came up, and B, I don't get embarrassed easily in public. And Donna is snapping because I said, flip it. And now she has bop it in her head. So we have to do this.
0: Flip it.
5: Bop it.
0: Eat it.
5: Crank it.
0: Bake it.
5: Twist it.
0: Slap it.
5: Okay, that's when we stop. Donna always, the game always ends when she goes perverted. It's either slap it or lick it. And either way, you're a pervert.
0: You're the one who's making it pervy. They're just words.
5: Mm.
0: You know, it's like when people go, oh, suck it.
5: Donna.
0: Right?
5: Wait a minute. A lot of listeners say that to me. Oh, here we go. All right.
0: Suck it.
5: I don't love how you said that. I think you have to yell that one. Because if you conversationally say it, I want to call the police.
0: Okay, forget it.
5: This lady's harassing our table. Let me be keeping an eye on you. Okay.
0: Okay. Sounds good.
5: Other side shopping thing. Can anybody relate with this? I needed to go to Target. I needed to just do a couple things that were on my mind. We have some deadline stuff. Anyway, I hesitated, but I thought the right thing to do as a husband here is to say to my wife, I'm going to Target. Do you need anything?
0: Right.
5: You're supposed to say that,
0: yes.
5: Right? Sometimes I would rather army crawl out of the building.
0: Yep.
5: So that she doesn't know, but she would happily do it for me. She is very like, oh, do you need anything? I'm going. Whereas I am at one of my weakest points in a store. I'm very inefficient there. I'm a bad, bad shopper. I'm bad. When I went on a vacation with her family a couple weeks ago, I never told you this. We go to Costco on the way. And then there was a secondary grocery store trip that needed to happen. I said to my wife, I'll go. Don't worry. When your sisters get here, I want you to see them. I'll go. I go. She said, okay. I opened the note on the text message. I actually gasped in the car.
0: Too many things listed?
5: Donna, you have no idea. It was the biggest shopping list I've ever been in charge of. Donna, I was in there in that grocery store for 2 hours.
0: Why?
5: It was a standard sized grocery store. I was in there for a whole movie. Anyway.
0: What is your... Yeah, you're inefficient. Like, you should look at everything that is produce and then go to the produce section and get all of those things.
5: She had it categorized
0: like
5: that.
0: Check it off. Check it off. Oh, well.
5: She had it categorized. and I had it in a shopping list on a note. Point is, it was brutal. So yesterday, when she said, when I asked her that, she had a thing, and then she threw in a, well, hey, while you're up there in that plaza, can you make a return? So now we got a return. There was a label situation that had to be printed. Like we were Gutenberg, right? Not Steve. I think the one who did the printing press. Print it.
0: Bop it.
5: Donnie, come on, man.
0: Come on.
5: Anyway, I'm hot. It's hot in here.
0: It's hot in here, but it's beautiful outside.
5: It's beautiful. If you're listening...

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1: Obviously. Logic.
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11: 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Hey, what's up? Hi, thanks for hanging. Thanks for being here. It is Donna and Steve. Don't forget, you can always email the show. You can be a part of the show that way. 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Try to get to as many as we

0: we can throughout the show. There's some frequent emailers, and we appreciate that you listen so closely. Sometimes we worry about you, and we wonder if you're getting out and getting sun. But by and large, we're very, very appreciative.
1: Yes.
0: Ain't that right,
1: Dee Dee? We recognize the regulars.
0: Oh, we know.
1: For
0: the
1: sure.
0: In fact,
1: Teresa,
0: if ever I meet a regular...
1: Aaron, Brian,
0: we've met a few regular Lori. Emailers in person, and that is... It's actually, this will sound silly... It's kind of exciting
1: yeah,
0: for me.
1: Yeah, because it's like a celebrity.
0: That's
1: right?
0: How we feel about these
1: celebrity emailers.
0: And you have this. You had this at any radio station you've worked at.
1: Yep. We have regular callers.
0: I think even out at Live with Kelly and Mark in New York, that they have some regular audience members.
1: Oh, that's
0: who
1: fun.
0: Come a lot. So it's kind of whatever stage you're on. There
1: yeah.
0: are the people who are like, "All right, I'll lock in every day." Pretty cool, huh?
1: Fascinating.
0: People are having a nice day. Here we go. Let's say you're going about your day and suddenly you get an extra 15 or 20 minutes. What do you do with that time? There were researchers who were studying what happens when people just suddenly gain a little free time. So they did 7 studies. We won't bore us all with all the details. But people perceived this unexpected time as being more abundant than regular time. So, meaning they would choose activities that took longer and stretched ordinary tasks to fill the opening. In one experiment, students unexpectedly released from a lab session 10 minutes early ended up taking 14% longer just to leave the building.
1: Oh, interesting.
0: So it's almost like you get the free time and then we all go into slow-mo, and I'm just going to savor every moment.
1: Oh, interesting.
0: As opposed to, hey, I have 20 minutes. Let me bang through as much of this to-do list as I can.
1: Instead, they're stretching it.
0: And each task, it's a little more blobby.
1: You know what? That's inefficient.
0: I know.
1: You could call your mom.
0: Yes.
1: Or your grandma.
0: Yes.
1: Or a friend you haven't talked to in a while. Well, not a friend you haven't talked to in a while, because then you're going to be on the phone too long.
0: Then that's true.
1: You're going to go past that 15 minutes. You could pick up the kitchen.
0: Yes.
1: You know, you could get your car washed.
0: Yes.
1: Right?
0: If you're near it.
1: Okay.
0: I mean, you have to be really close to the car wash, and there's got to be a little, not a big line.
1: You're right. You could get gas.
0: You could get gas.
1: How about that?
0: You could get gas, but hey, pain at the pump.
1: No kidding. Mm. In this economy.
0: Anyway, what would you do if you got 20 minutes of free time? What do you do?
1: I see what you're doing.
0: I'm not doing anything.
1: I know
0: anything.
1: What you're doing.
0: No, I'm not. You're projecting.
1: You're going, your whole day is free time.
0: That's not what I'm saying. But if you, let's say, your evening, weeknight schedule happens to give you 20 minutes of free time, what would you do?
1: Take a shower. Take a bath. Quick bath.
0: Quick bath. That thing's going to barely fill.
1: You know what I would do? I would do something related to cleaning. I am a chronic cleaner, believe it or not. I know you can't tell when I'm here.
0: Yes.
1: But I am a chronic sweeper, vacuumer, picker-upper.
0: Yeah.
1: I would do something like that.
0: That's good. That's a good use of time.
1: Or take the dog for a walk. It depends. Where am I? Am I at work? Am I at home? Is it the weekend?
0: Oh. Don't flare your nostrils when you ask that question, Donna.
1: I do whatever I want.
0: Let me see flare him again. Whew. Don't do that. Don't do what you're doing. I'm going to take a picture of you.
1: No, don't.
0: I'll show you what you're showing me.
1: All right, fine.
0: And then you'll apologize.
1: All right.
0: I thank you for asking the follow-up question.
1: Yes, I was going to.
0: As Donna covers her nose now.
1: I know. I'm sorry. I was going to. So, Steve, what would you do?
0: I use that as an opportunity.
1: Yeah, that's good.
0: Yeah.
1: That's really good. Set an alarm because
0: that's
1: you're going to oversleep.
0: My kids will walk by. Oh, Dad's laying down for a quick 10-minute nap. We'll see you this evening.
1: They do help. Those tiny little micro naps do help. If you could just close your eyes for 15 minutes and then be like, okay, 25 is better for me.
0: Yeah. I really want an hour. I want an hour, but I wake up and my head feels like a sandbag.
1: No, you got to do 40. 40 max. Thank you.
0: You, Donna?
1: All right, yeah, that's good. Something to think about.
0: Can you do that flared nostril thing again? And I'll take a picture because you've probably not seen it.
1: No, because I know what you're going to do.
0: I'm not going to post it. I promise you.
1: I can take a selfie.
0: No, just do it. Look at me and do it.
1: Okay.
0: Here we go. Right, yeah. Okay. This is what I'm seeing. I feel like I'm almost good. Seeing up into your...
1: I'd make a good witch.
0: I'm so glad you finally said this. I have been waiting to talk about this. Every Halloween, she says, no, I don't want to get a costume. I'm like, you're wearing it. You're already in it. You're a plain clothes modern witch.
1: Thanks.
0: Yeah, it would be interesting if you held a broomstick. You know, like the witchy kind of broomsticks?
1: Oh, yeah, yeah, yeah.
0: How about those ones with the really hard hay at the bottom or whatever that was?
1: Yeah, I think they're called, some people hang them in their kitchens for good luck.
0: A witch's broom?
1: Yes. I do believe
0: really?
1: It. So, Steve, I think it's
0: yikes,
1: a thing.
0: Whoa.
1: I do. I Now, the thing is.
0: Why is the Ouija board hung in the dining room? Good luck. What are we doing?
1: It's a witch's broom, like, good. Isn't it good luck? Am I making that up?
0: Oh,
1: there's
0: got to
1: be some
0: up.
1: Old school people out there.
0: I'm sure there's.
1: Good luck and protection when hung above an entryway.
0: It acts as a spiritual barrier to sweep away negative energy, block malicious spirits, and welcome good luck and positive fortune inside.
1: Yeah, it's like a horseshoe. You know about the horseshoe, right?
0: Not really.
1: Same thing.
0: I know what we say about lucky people. Well, you got a horseshoe stuck up your butt?
1: If you put a horseshoe over a doorway.
0: Oh, I've never seen or heard of this.
1: Steve, you are learning so many things today. You're welcome.
0: No, these are very good. The kind of things I'll repeat later.
1: They probably are. Someone will be like, hey, do you want to play horseshoes? And you'll be like, well, let me tell you something I learned about the horseshoe. I know you. You will. You'll forget it was me.
0: Yes.
1: But you'll, you know.
0: I'll say ChatGPT told me. Or you know what I'll say? I'll give credit to an Instagram reel. It must have been a reel I saw.
1: Exactly.
0: Yeah, let me just say this. If you are the kind of person who hangs a witch's broom above the entryway for good luck, I bet our decor aesthetic is not super in line. I don't think that we would go to one another's house if you're that person and be like, oh, yes, I would make the same choices here. Because if you have a witch's broom.
1: It's like for the kitchen, I think.
0: How do you feel about giant forks on the wall?
1: Not great.
0: All right. That was a thing for a minute where it was like
1: a fork and a spoon.
0: A spoon. Could somebody?
1: The wooden ones, right?
0: No, I think they could look like big metal ones.
1: That's true. That's true. But I've seen them in wood. You know who has them in their house?
0: Who?
1: Everybody Loves Raymond. His mom has a giant fork and spoon.
0: That's
1: wood.
0: Perfect. A wooden spoon.
1: I mean, I guess I feel the same way as Live, Love, Laugh.
0: Yeah.
1: You know,
0: I think you laugh, love, live.
1: Whatever. Live, love, laugh.
0: Live. Hang on. Is that what it is? Am I having a stroke?
1: Live, laugh, love.
0: I think that's
1: live,
0: it.
1: Live, laugh, love.
0: Live, laugh, love.
1: Which is a beautiful
0: sentiment. I had that. I got it. I'm not. We bought it at a Bed Bath & Beyond. I think that's the only place that sold them. I feel like they copyrighted it.
1: I can see you with a on the back of the toilet. If you tinkle when you're sprinkle. Mm. Be a sweetie and wipe the CD.
0: That we didn't quite do that. I do like when you see those kitschy things at a cabin.
1: Yeah, yeah,
0: or a vacation
1: me too.
0: Home.
1: Cute.
0: Yeah,
1: cute.
0: I think that's a fun place to lean
1: yeah,
0: in and
1: the
0: do
1: the garage.
0: I like garage stuff hung.
1: Yeah.
0: Right now, I have
1: me
0: a
1: too.
0: I have a painting. The only thing I have, I'm about to
1: Zhuzh.
0: Like hodgepodge that place. We have it's all painted white, so it's a clean setup there.
1: Nice.
0: And then I'm just going to start hanging some things like sports stuff. We have a pennant from like a football team.
1: Yeah. Get some lighted Budweiser signs.
0: Yes.
1: That'd be like cute.
0: Yeah.
1: Or whatever, Miller Lite.
0: I passed up on a Coors Banquet shirt that I really wanted the other day because the texture of it, like a Coors Banquet beer shirt, it was oversized, kind of like sweatshirt material, but short sleeve. It felt like the perfect shirt for hanging around the house. But I didn't want to walk around with a beer brand on. It just didn't. I don't want to.
1: It's not your brand.
0: No.
1: What is a banquet shirt?
0: Coors Banquet Beers.
1: Oh, that's a thing?
0: Yeah, I think that's what like the original would be called.
1: Okay.
0: Do you want to go to a banquet with me someday?
1: No.
0: Do you, people even have banquets anymore?
1: They do for like sports and things
0: that's
1: like
0: right.
1: that.
0: And a banquet is like a Temu version of a gala.
1: Yes.
0: The everyman's gala.
1: It's almost like for kids. A banquet is more for like high school kids.
0: Yeah, yeah.
1: Oh, I have a banquet this weekend.
0: Yeah, we're not washing the tablecloths at the end. We're throwing them away.
1: Right.
0: Yeah, yeah, yeah. I think I prefer banquets to galas, to
1: I
0: be very
1: so
0: honest.
1: I think so, too. I like cash. Let's go cash.
0: I guess I'm that banquet boy.
1: I guess you're not. Well, this was real fun.
0: We got to one of the things that we talked about.
1: I mean, listen.
0: The witch's broom took us off course a little bit, but don't worry, we have time to rebound.
2: Where talk is fun.
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10: No, you're supposed to say, oh, Steve, you're the best.
11: No, probably won't do that.
10: Okay, how about a compromise? Say, these are the best. These replayable segments that we liked from today's show.
11: But you just said that.
10: I know. I'm the best.
11: Okay. Colors that I can
1: change. Hello. Welcome back. It's us. It's Donna. It's Steve. Thanks for joining us.
0: Occasionally, we like to just ask random questions. Things pop into our brain, and here's the latest. What animated characters do you think would have ended up in jail or prison after their show went off the air?
1: This is good.
0: I the first name that came to mind, and this is so crazy for me, was Howdy Doody. I loved Howdy Doody, but I almost felt like, was he a little too by the book? And then finally after the show, it turned into like E! True Hollywood Story.
1: Yeah, embezzlement or something.
0: I was thinking drugs, to be very honest.
1: Okay.
0: I don't know. He's like, I'm sick of being wood. Right? This is primarily wooden. I just feel like that's okay. Would be a lot of pent-up rage. How about you?
1: I'll see your Howdy Doody and present you with one Pepe Le Pew.
0: Absolutely.
1: For sexual misconduct.
0: So you have the charges?
1: Oh, yeah. I got charges. For the reason, yeah.
0: I'm going to do, if you remember, this is a bit character from Pee-wee's Playhouse, but Randy. Randy from Pee-wee's Playhouse, and I would have him in jail for public drunkenness.
1: Oh.
0: He was the one who would come. He had a white T-shirt on, jeans, and Pee-wee would be having a nice day, and then he would come down from the ceiling with strings and be like, hey, Pee-wee, you mind if I smoke in here? Well, I'm going to anyway. He was very aggressive.
1: Okay, all right. Maybe for breaking and entering, too.
0: Yeah, I could see that.
1: He seems very ninja-like. Yeah. You know, just appears out of nowhere.
0: That's true.
1: I would say Elmer Fudd for illegally hunting big game.
0: Oh, interesting. I would have had him in for involuntary manslaughter.
1: Oh,
0: I think the gun gets away from him.
1: No,
0: it's not
1: that's
0: murder.
1: Yosemite Sam.
0: See, I would have Yosemite Sam in for murder. I think he's going to get drunk and kill someone intentionally, whereas Elmer Fudd is just going to misfire, aiming for the bunny's ears, and takes out some granny in the background.
1: Mm.
0: Yeah.
1: Yeah, you're probably right. All right, let's throw Oscar the Grouch in there. Now, he's not going to prison. He is sentenced to probation
0: and
1: anger management classes.
0: Oh, okay.
1: Yeah, he had a dispute with the neighbor.
0: Oh, sure.
1: Who got a restraining order.
0: Yeah. Can arrest, I guess. He lives the whole life in the can
1: That's
0: anyway.
1: True.
0: What's he going to do?
1: Is he always at the curb?
0: He's just sort of out there. He's always like out in front of the brownstone or whatever they have on Sesame Street.
1: Yeah, it is a brownstone.
0: If you're just tuning in, we're asking about what animated characters do we think would have ended up in prison or jail, served time after their show went off the air.
1: Beavis and Butthead. I'm going to go drug dealing.
0: Yeah.
1: Right?
0: Yep. And they and it's an undercover cop that they don't realize, and they're really like...
1: Totally.
0: And then, boom, cuffs.
1: Yep.
0: I could see that happening. Now, I had years ago suggested that I don't think Fred Flintstone would have survived the Me Too movement.
1: Yeah, yeah. He was more... the lady's supposed to get me a sandwich.
0: Yeah. Guy. Although, I watched an episode of The Flintstones, and the very, I believe it was the pilot episode, Wilma verbally assaulted this man.
1: Oh, yeah. Did she call him fat?
0: Yes. And like bozo and stupid. And then by the end of it, she hit him. She assaulted him.
1: She did?
0: Yeah. So maybe they're both, if they're not domestic. Both in jail with a domestic situation, they're at least on an episode of like Springer.
1: Sure. Sure. All right. How about Popeye bar fight, right?
0: No, Donna. He's too good.
1: Yeah.
0: He's got such a good heart.
1: All right. Smoking in public within 50 feet of a building.
0: Oh, God. Now that I could get on board with.
1: Okay. Yeah. Okay.
0: But he's nice. Bluto is the guy who'd be in jail.
1: You're right.
0: He was nuts.
1: You're right.
0: What
1: because
0: a
1: he
0: bully.
1: Liked olive oil.
0: Yeah. Yeah. How about Bluto on Ozempic? With that,
1: he was pretty buff though.
0: Was he?
1: He was top heavy.
0: Yeah. All right. We don't need to body critique. Right. It was Bluto, right? Not Pluto. Bluto.
1: Sure.
0: Who knows? Who cares?
1: I think so.
0: Yeah.
1: I
0: if mean, you're 85 and you're listening and you're upset, email us. Go to your local library. No, that's a joke. It's so fun. I have to look it up now.
1: All right. No, it is Bluto. I'm pretty sure.
0: Yeah. Oh, you're right. Oh, my gosh. I'm sorry for what I said about Ozempic. This guy was
1: Yeah, he was
0: jacked.
1: Buff. He's just a bigger guy, like a wrestler kind of guy. Like
0: yeah.
1: Like a linebacker.
0: Yeah.
1: Yeah, he's up to no good, though, for sure.
0: Any others on your list of animated characters that you think would end up in jail?
1: Yeah, let's see. All would go to prison for animal cruelty. All right, Teresa, I don't know what that's about. Let's see. Anybody else? Yeah, Wile E. Coyote was... No, I feel like Roadrunner would be in trouble, not Wile E. Coyote.
0: Because Roadrunner dished more pain out in the end. Like, Wile E. Coyote never won.
1: There might be some arson charges. Isn't there always dynamite or something?
0: Yeah. I could see arson. You're right. Yeah. They're so arsony. That whole show's, I think, about arson.
1: Oh, this is fun. What about Gaston?
0: Well, that would probably be an assault of some sort.
1: I don't really know this
0: Gaston
1: character.
0: wants Belle in Beauty and the Beast.
1: Okay.
0: Yes. And he's great. And by the way, if you've ever seen Beauty and the Beast on Broadway or if it ever tours through, see it. It is so good.
1: I've seen it.
0: Their traveling show, like the national touring show. Oh, my gosh. And Gaston... maybe the best number of the night. Just so good, so funny. Choreo was great. It was awesome. Yeah, I said Choreo, I'm a dance dad.
1: Okay. That's fine. You're allowed.
0: Remember when we were talking about nutrition facts years ago and you were cold reading nutrition facts from the back of a bag and you said MIGS? You're like, oh, it's got 30 MIGS of sodium?
1: Yeah, it wasn't that long ago.
0: I bet it was probably like 6 years ago.
1: It was not.
0: I think so, Donna.
1: It was like last summer.
0: Absolutely not.
1: 30 MIGS.
0: Instead of milligrams.
1: Yeah.
0: When somebody throws out slang you're not prepared for, it can be a little jarring.
1: You're right.
0: Right.
1: Anyway, that concludes our animated characters that would spend time in prison.
0: Thank you for participating.
1: Thanks, everybody.
0: Thank you, everyone. More emails coming in here.
1: Okay.
0: Gargamel.
1: I don't know who that is.
0: And Azrael for attempted murder. Gargamel was from the Smurfs.
1: Oh.
0: Yeah.
1: Okay.
0: What about Wimpy? Theft for money to feed his hamburger addiction? That sent in from Bobby. Wimpy was in Popeye. Wimpy was another character in Popeye who was eating all these burgers. Yeah.
1: Wimpy. That.
0: Hey, Mikey.
1: Look at this wimp. George Wimpy.
0: Yeah.
1: Nope.
0: No?
1: Nope.
0: Look up Wimpy Popeye.
1: Wimpy Popeye.
0: Pretty sure it was Popeye.
1: Yeah. Jay Wellington Wimpy.
0: Oh.
1: Yes, Jay Wellington Wimpy. Oh, he was embezzling or something, right?
0: Yeah, yeah, yeah. Just to, again, to fuel the hamburger addiction. This guy would eat so many hamburgers.
1: What did he used to say?
0: I don't think Blimpy said much.
1: Okay.
0: Wimpy. Blimpy. What am I doing?
1: I don't know.
0: No, no, you can't go into Bop It. There was no on-ramp for that. What's happening?
1: All right. Anyway, what else do you want to talk about? Can I tell you about, we were talking about how the NFL season hasn't started again, but I saw this story about Travis Kelce. People are blaming his marriage to Taylor Swift on his chubbiness. And they say he's got a dad bob ever since he got married. He just got married 5 minutes ago.
0: Don't you remember there was a picture of Travis Kelce a few years ago, maybe 2 years ago?
1: He was like singing or something.
0: And he was in a tank top and everybody was like, oh my gosh, my uncle has that same body. That's my dad. That's my... He's had this body for a while and not every football player needs to be ripped. And to your point, yes, they've been married for a month.
1: Right.
0: You know?
1: Like, it's not her fault. But anyway, Coach...
0: Andy Reid.
1: Andy Reid was, like, asked about Travis and is he fit? Is he ready for the season? And kind of alluded towards people saying that he's not in shape. Mm. And he goes, he looks like he's always looked to me.
0: Yeah, right.
1: He looks exactly the same. It's like, back... People are just looking to take people out at the knees, you know?
0: There is an expectation that we have that's probably wrong, that offensive skill players are kind of ripped, particularly in football. That's what you assume. But that is not the case. You know who doesn't look in shape like you would be thinking, who's almost never ripped?
1: Who?
0: Quarterbacks.
1: I was just going to say, who's the one who's...
0: Patrick Mahomes?
1: Yes. I mean, I think he's super, super fit, but he doesn't look super ripped.
0: Yes, because they're not building their body for a bodybuilding competition,
1: right,
0: or the vanity style of bodybuilding. I'm not trying to like bash that, but no. You're trying to make your body look a certain way. They're trying to make their body perform a certain
1: right.
0: way, and there's a difference.
1: Right. That was beautiful, Steve.
0: Donna, thanks. It kind of felt cool when it came out because I was like, that kind of felt put together mentally.
1: Yeah.
0: I'll tell you what's working against it is us stopping to talk about that now. That's sort of undermining. Why don't we just let just simple, chill moments that come out kind of cool and make us sound kind of like we know what we're talking about, we should just let them pass more instead of setting up a picnic and saying, did that really just happen?
1: I don't know what you just said.
0: I love that.
1: Anyway,
0: that's what we're tracking right now.
1: Okay. Hey, what position does your son play in football?
0: He plays quarterback, running back.
1: Wow.
0: And cornerback.
1: Is he training now? Is he getting ready?
0: He is, yep. They just started.
1: All right.
0: Yeah.
1: Oh, they did? They started practice?
0: Practice just started this week.
1: All right. 2 a days.
0: I love it, Adam! We'll
1: sure
0: take a break.
2: Where talk is fun.
12: Oh, my. This is truly delightful.
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14: I don't even like wearing like a bikini around my dad. 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
15: Maybe that's just the vibe there.
14: I don't know. 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
15: I agree. Like, I know it's cultural because they're in the Mediterranean and like that's maybe normalized there.
14: Those are American boobies. Okay.
15: I will salute them.
14: Don't give me that cultural nonsense. 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
1: Welcome back. Thank you for listening. It is Donna. It is Steve. It is the Donna and Steve. Make me sick.
0: I'm like, this chair I'm sitting in.
1: Yeah.
0: I don't love that we have a station blanket.
1: It's mine.
0: Is this your blanket?
1: Yes, it's for the lady people.
0: Wow, what a sexist thing to say. It's 2026. Can't I get cold too?
1: Yes.
0: It's,
1: Now it's on the floor.
0: All right.
1: You know what? Don McLean takes that home and washes it.
0: Well, it looks like
1: it
0: could use a wash. It's got some little, like, threads and stuff on it. You know, I don't know. No, what is this? What are we doing? Thread it now? Donna, please.
1: On it. Buff it.
0: I'm going to go in brisket. Thank you, Stormer, for the idea.
1: Toss it.
0: Lift it.
1: Eat it.
0: Scarf it.
1: Drain it.
0: Okay, we were coming back. Okay. We were like the same ones we do.
1: Flip it.
0: Yeah,
1: bop
0: I think
1: it.
0: You did it.
1: I don't set it. I don't set it apart. I'll pop.
0: In the Mexican trail.
1: All right, you know what I got for you? A little bit of this. Hello.
24: Welcome to Donna and Steve's. Can I interest you in some food news today?
1: Yummy. Listen, I'm not going to get deep into this story. Wow. Everybody, it's like the music stopped.
0: Well, you started yelling at us. You got the class's attention. It was great. Donna, during the break, was like reading the story for a second time. You know, sometimes you read something for a second time and it hits you in a new way where you're like, what was I thinking when this first appealed to me? And she thought, I don't know if I should even do this story.
1: We
0: don't want the research paper. Just give us the bullet points.
1: Okay, the bullet point is that there was a study done in England, and it had to do with cage-free eggs versus eggs that come from hens in cages. And what they found is that the cage-free takes a bigger toll on the environment than chickens in cages. Now, of course, free-range chickens is better for the chickens. It's more humane. But they found that the mortality rate of the free-range chickens was higher. And there's like all this other stuff about greenhouse gas emissions and bigger demand for land and water pollution scores were worse for the free-range chickens. And that, you know, there's just... They're doing a side by side, okay? So chickens have more room to move. They have outdoor access, more opportunity for natural behaviors. And then what tends to worsen is, like I said, the mortality. You need a lot more hens in the case of free range. You know, the land, the greenhouse emissions. It's just interesting to go and look at the numbers and to see. But, like, I think the biggest thing for people is letting them roam free. Because you see, have you seen videos of, like, chickens in these, like, really tight?
0: Yeah.
1: That is so inhumane.
0: Yeah.
1: Like, there's got to be a better way. But anyway, the earth may be suffering because of the free range. That's all.
0: Here's what I think we learned.
1: That's according to this study.
0: I think what we learned is, from now on, when we have a second instinct that hits us midway through the show, we reserve the right to pull a story because we're like, you know what? Forget about this. So we're giving ourselves the space and grace to do that moving forward.
1: Yes. I would have liked to have done that, except that you teased it twice.
0: I did.
1: Yeah.
0: I did. I don't know.
1: So then I felt an obligation.
0: Obliged.
1: But listen, you guys, you could do your own research, okay?
0: We always suggest that you do. If ever you turn to us and say, well, I heard it on Don and Steve, and you're sourcing us as a base of reliable information, that's a you problem.
1: That's right.
0: Right?
1: Yes. Thank you.
0: Just listen to that lady say yes sometimes. She sounds untrustworthy. Just like she doesn't know what she's talking about. Yes. Hey, the next wellness drink could be healthy, non-alcoholic beer. There was a new article in Men's Fitness, and they say that the next wellness drink could, in fact, be what they're calling a functional beer. It's a non-alcoholic brew that's fortified with beneficial ingredients like vitamins, or if you're listening in Britain, vitamins.
1: I love it.
0: And supplements. Basically, beer that's either NA beer, non-alcoholic, or low ABV beer. But it's also got some of these fortified good vitamin supplements, adaptogens, things like ashwagandha and reishi, those used for stress, nootropics like L-theanine and caffeine for calm focus, as well as botanicals, electrolytes, and even probiotics.
1: Okay, I like that.
0: I could get down with this.
1: Me too. Let's throw some protein in there too.
0: Yeah, do we have to put protein in everything?
1: No, you're right.
0: Remember I told you recently? Bought that whole case of protein sparkling water.
1: Ugh.
0: Let me describe it in four letters exactly, sir. B-A-R-F. Barf. And I never returned it to Costco.
1: Give it to the neighbors.
0: You know what, though? My parents had it, and they thought it was good.
1: Oh, good.
0: It's going home with them.
1: Yeah, tell mom, like, drink up while you're gone.
0: Yes.
1: All right.
0: Thank you.
1: Hey, Jimmy John's has released a new... peanut butter and jelly cookie.
0: Ooh.
1: I know you're not a big peanut butter and jelly guy, but this cookie looks pretty good.
0: Hey, listen, let's pair it with the wellness drink of the functional non-alcoholic beer and have a PB&J cookie and then just see what happens the next day.
1: I think it looks good. The jelly is a little heavy inside the cookie.
0: You want to know what ruins a donut? Jelly inside of it. The worst ingredient inside of a donut.
1: I could not agree more.
0: Well, I hope everyone who's looking for love has a lot of money, because there was a recent survey that said the average American date costs $189, which is up from $168 the year before. But get this.
1: Okay.
0: Millennials reportedly averaged $252 per date.
1: Where are they going?
0: Gen Zers, Stormer, you're screwed too. Producer Stormer, you're young, but that's going to cost you $205 to take a lassie on a nice date. Now, that is a that is the exact question people are asking.
1: Oh, my goodness.
0: What are you doing on these dates? Where are you going?
1: What's going on?
0: What is it, dinner, a movie, popcorn, gas, and a down payment on a vehicle? What are we doing with all this money? So here would be my question for you, Donna.
1: Okay.
0: Let's put together the best date under $40.
1: Okay.
0: Okay?
1: Wait, $40, that's not a lot of money. You can't get a whole lot.
0: You want to do 50?
1: Okay,
0: I'm
1: so
0: not
1: we're
0: going
1: not
0: above
1: doing
0: 50.
1: We're not doing dinner and drinks.
0: No.
1: It looks like we're going to play. Okay, here we go.
0: Well, it's $40, Don. I want you to play by these rules.
1: All
0: okay?
1: right, I'm ready. You ready?
0: Yes.
1: I meet you at a park.
0: Not me. Please don't say that.
1: I didn't say me. I said I.
0: You said I meet you at
1: oh,
0: a park.
1: Oh, I didn't mean you. Don't be gross.
0: You made it gross.
1: That's like
0: when you
1: incest.
0: Said I meet you. By the way, there's a married couple in our building who thinks that Donna and I are married. We just found this out yesterday. And now, even though the person that they said it to said, oh, no, they're not married. I said, now what we need to do is drop hints in front of that couple as though we are married.
1: Yeah, yeah, yeah.
0: Things like, hey, did you ever call the dentist back? Because they left a message on my voicemail. I don't know why.
1: Sure, sure. Or did anyway. Put that deposit? Did you make that deposit?
0: Yeah, so we'll do
1: for
0: that
1: the braces. Okay, great.
0: For the braces? All right. 40
1: okay,
0: bucks.
1: Here we go. We, me and my date, are meeting at a park and we're going for a walk around the lake. Okay? We might stop and get some ice cream.
0: Okay, I'm going to say the ice cream is probably going to go, let's say, $16.
1: Okay, we got $16 right
0: there.
1: So you
0: got 24 bucks left to spend today.
1: 24 bucks. Okay, we're going to play mini golf. We're going to play mini golf. What could that be? $15 a piece?
0: Yeah, so sorry, you're over budget, friend.
1: All right.
0: So one of you golfs, the other looks?
1: Yes, the other keeps score. Yeah, you can't do a $40 date. You've got to expect at least 60, 65.
0: Now, I would say this. How about we don't include food necessarily? What I'm going to say is let's start with coffee, okay?
1: Okay.
0: We're drinking coffee, and we're probably now at, let's say, I don't know.
1: $16, $18? Yeah.
0: We finished our coffee.
1: Yep.
0: We talked, but we hung out there. We've been there for an hour and a half. We're getting to know each
1: can
0: other.
1: Can I get
0: the
1: a crumpet?
0: Vibe is right. Yeah, can we add one crumpet to that? Okay, so now
1: we're splitting it.
0: $25. Okay. We split the crumpet. One crumpet, two coffees, 25 bucks. We have $15 to spare, but what we're going to do next, after we've talked a lot, is we're going to go to Barnes & Noble.
1: I was going to say Spirit Halloween.
0: Still single, Donna?
1: All right, we'll go to Barnes & Noble. That's
0: right,
1: fine.
0: We're
1: for more coffee. Great.
0: No. We're going to go to Barnes & Noble, and we just talked a lot, but what we're going to do is a little 30-minute split. Now we're splitting. We're going in our own separate directions and looking for books, whatever. And then we're coming back with, hey, you got to come back with a book. Which one would you get? No, we're not going to get it today.
1: No, because that's $25.
0: Yeah. Dang it, that's a stupid date.
1: I don't like it.
0: I love going
1: it's
0: to Barnes & Noble.
1: Too much sitting around.
0: Dates.
1: Too much sitting around. I think we need to walk. It's free to walk around a lake.
0: That's true. They say some of the best talking gets done shoulder to shoulder.
1: That's right. That's why, you know, like I go for a walk every morning with my, that's when we catch up. That's when we figure out what's going on in everyone's lives.
0: That's how we should negotiate our next contract. I'm not going to sit down at your table, ma'am. We're going to go take a walk around this parking lot, shoulder to shoulder, no eye contact. And I say, double it.
1: I don't like the parking lot idea, but
0: I say, double it or I walk. And they say, but you're already walking. And we have fun.
1: What are some good date ideas? We should take emails from people.
0: How about calls?
1: I'll take a call. What's a good date?
0: 651-641-1071. What's a good cheap date?
1: I like
0: that on Facebook, too.
1: You know what? Can I throw out some ideas while we're waiting? I won't use them all. Why don't we go to an animal rescue and pet animals? Why?
0: No, they stink too much. They do. You know it. There's a lot of dog poop in these places.
1: But it brings the animals joy to get little pets on the head.
0: I get that. I just don't know for a date.
1: All right.
0: But you can. That's fine. You can go on your date.
1: I don't want to go anymore.
0: No, it's just, I mean, the last rescue I was at, they were doing the Lord's work, but I mean, holy cow.
1: Okay, but have you ever been to a state fair? It's the same thing.
0: I'm not suggesting the poultry barn for a date.
1: Okay.
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2: late night / early morning people. You were probably doing something really awesome between noon and 3.
5: We know we were.
2: So here's a sampling of the really awesome things we were doing then, replayed for you now.
5: It's the best adventures of Bradley and Dawn on My Talk 107.1.
8: Food porn.
9: Oh, God.
5: Oh, boy.
2: What are we putting in our mouths today, Donarino?
5: Well, we have a couple of things. We have a Twix snickerdoodle.
9: Yummy. I don't think I've ever had one.
5: I don't think so either. Then we also have a honey roasted peanut M&M's selection.
2: I don't think I've eaten that either. Dawn, where did these delightful snicky snacks come from?
5: These came from someone in Michigan named Dan.
2: Dan
5: wrote us a letter. He sent us a box of treats, and so we just got into the box of treats that he sent. He sent us many things, including, but not limited to, well, including cherry chocolate cupcake M&Ms, lemon meringue pie M&Ms, peanut butter cinnamon roll M&Ms, banana nut, and honey roasted peanut. He also sent us Snickerdoodle Twix and a chocolate payday, which we've been working on.
11: Sorry, go ahead. Sorry, I interrupted you. My bad.
5: I don't know. We've tried some of these. I think that's what I was implying. So he also was nice enough to rate them and what he thought.
2: Oh, can add his thoughts to our thoughts.
5: Thank you,
2: Stormer,
5: Dan.
2: What did you want to say?
11: And what was his name again?
2: Dan.
12: Why is that important? For porn, Dan.
2: Food porn.
5: Oh, yes.
11: Sorry.
5: Here we go. Let's do it.
2: Porn, Dan. Porn, porn, porn, porn, food, porn, porn, porn, porn, porn, Dan. Porn,
5: Dan. Porn, porn, porn, porn, porn, porn, porn.
2: Hey, Dan.
5: Thank you, Nancy Grace.
2: Thanks for the food porn.
5: Thank you so much. That was so kind of you to do that.
2: Okay, so if I was going to try something first, what should we try? Wow, she's thinking real hard about it.
5: Well, let's see. Snickerdoodle might have a really strong flavor.
2: Yeah.
5: So maybe we should try the honey roasted peanut M&Ms. No?
2: The Snickerdoodle's going to have a strong flavor?
5: Yeah.
2: It's basically just a sugar cookie, but okay.
5: Well, okay. I mean, he says you pick, and then there's two things to pick.
2: Look,
5: and now
2: he's
5: criticizing my pick.
2: If I didn't criticize,
5: yeah,
2: what kind of show would this be?
11: That's true.
5: A more peaceful one.
2: Cute. Yes, because it's so not peaceful.
5: Okay. So do you want to try the Snickerdoodle Twix first?
2: I don't care. What do you want?
5: He doesn't care. Okay.
11: What a twerp.
5: Let's do Snickerdoodle Twix.
2: You all think right. We should
11: I'm Dan, deciding help. we're doing the Twix. Let's do
5: okay. Doing the Twix. Twix.
2: Doing the Twix.
5: Yes. Now I would like to point out that this is like a king size and a share size. It has four.
2: Oh.
5: It has four sticks in it. It's two servings per. I'm like, this is just one big serving. Someone's gonna eat all
2: it
5: of these.
2: Smells,
5: at once.
2: I think I just rubbed. Do I have chocolate on my under nose?
5: Your under nose? I don't think so, but I don't look under your nose.
2: It smells actually. Why?
5: I don't look at it.
2: Why?
5: It's cinnamony now that I'm smelling
2: no,
5: it.
2: No, that's what I'm saying. Did you already bite it?
5: No.
2: Why is there only a piece?
5: Because I'm trying not to do a bunch of sugar in my life right now.
2: Oh, so
5: like
2: you
5: I've detoxed from it.
2: Taken a piece off. I got it.
5: Yes.
2: It just looks like you had bit it already.
5: No.
2: It does smell very cinnamony.
5: Yeah, mm-hmm. It does. There's a caramel layer. Beautiful.
2: I mean, it looks like a Twix.
5: Yeah.
2: Fits like a sneaker.
5: I think that most of the snickerdoodle will be within the cookie itself. You're smoking it like a cigar. All right? Let's do it. Stormer just took a bite. So did Bradley.
2: Mm.
5: Wow.
2: I mean, it tastes like a Twix with a little bit of cinnamon.
5: Mm-hmm.
2: I like that.
5: Hmm.
2: Yeah, I would say it's got a snickerdoodle vibe.
5: Mm, wow. That's really good.
11: Okay.
2: I mean, I will say, what do you say?
11: What say you?
5: What say you? I think that tastes just like a snickerdoodle. It says snickerdoodle flavored caramel. So actually, that's the part.
2: Interesting.
11: Wow.
2: Okay.
11: Hmm.
9: Normer, what do you think about it?
11: Okay, well, I've admitted on this program before, and sorry, I still have a little bit of Twix in my mouth, so.
5: Sure.
11: I don't really like a lot of cinnamon chocolate-flavored food items. Yeah. However, the cinnamon here, and I think because it's mixing with caramel, is subtle enough where I'm actually thoroughly enjoying this.
9: I am, yeah, too. I just love a Twix.
5: Me too.
9: I am not. I will say I love peanut butter, but I'm not a peanut butter Twix person. I like just a classic Twix.
5: Yeah.
9: This one, though, I would indulge.
5: Yeah, I would buy it again.
9: I know I've tried
5: place,
9: a sea salt caramel Twix before. That was good.
5: Mm-hmm. All right.
11: Mm-hmm.
5: Gosh.
9: Yeah, I like that. That was good. All right. I cleansed my palate.
5: Okay. Your palate. Okay. Now we're going in for something that isn't like exotic. Like you can get these at Target or anywhere. The honey roasted peanut flavored, they're peanut M&Ms, honey roasted. I wonder if we'll be able to taste the difference. They better pack a punch with that honey. I noticed that they're only brown and yellow.
9: Well, is there a third color that's kind of like halfway between?
5: Oh, maybe.
11: Yeah.
5: Oh,
11: there's like a looks, lighter yellow, too.
5: Oh,
9: like,
5: sure.
9: It looks like a...
5: tan?
9: Like an ooze.
5: Ooze?
9: Yeah, like if you got a sore that's infected.
11: Oh, why are you bringing that up
5: what?
11: To food porn, this my guy? The... what?
9: Kind of like a boil. Ugh. Or like an infected blemish.
11: Maybe a pile.
5: You need...
9: no. That's a different color.
11: I just wanted to say it to get her to laugh.
5: Pile. That's such an old person term. You got piles? Something my mom would say. Actually, she does say that.
9: They don't smell any different.
5: Okay.
11: No.
9: They look a little dusty, but basically they just look like peanut M&Ms.
5: Yeah.
9: Right?
5: Uh-huh.
11: Mm-hmm.
5: All right.
11: All right, let's do it.
5: Let's go in.
11: Yum.
9: Well... okay, there's a weird...
5: oh.
11: What is that flavor?
9: Tang.
5: It should be honey.
9: I'm not getting honey. What do you think?
5: Well...
9: it's like almost like a weird tang.
5: Well, it doesn't really taste much different than a regular honey roasted peanut. Let's see what Dan says. He has comments.
9: Mm. Well, let's... before we do that, does Stormer have any... taste thoughts?
11: It tastes like a regular peanut M&M, but I feel like for whatever reason, the peanuts are bigger in these ones compared to just the regular peanut M&Ms. Don't they just look bigger to you guys, too?
5: Some of them are small.
11: Yeah.
5: Maybe you just got some big ones.
11: Maybe.
9: I've heard that.
11: Oh.
9: Sorry, what did Dan say? Again,
5: out of
9: this
5: five.
9: Is the listener who sent them.
5: He gave it a 2 out of 5.
11: Oh,
9: okay.
5: He said, this one disappoints me.
9: Yeah.
5: I really couldn't distinguish it from regular peanut M&M.
9: Mm-hmm.
5: The honey showed up more as an aftertaste than part
9: that's
5: of the initial flavor.
9: Yes.
11: Okay.
5: Thank you.
11: Yep.
9: Like, I would sit here and eat these because chocolate and peanut. And the more you eat, the less of that back end.
5: Yeah.
9: Buzz or whatever that is.
5: Buzz. Yeah, because it's honey.
11: Mm-hmm.
9: That back end buzz.
5: Yeah. On the back
9: that
5: side.
9: That back end chocolate buzz.
5: Yeah.
11: In chocolate hole.
5: All right.
9: Okay. So, yeah, those aren't, I would not buy those.
5: Yeah.
9: Like,
5: I
9: if
5: don't...
9: there was a bag sitting there and they were the only M&Ms, I would eat them. But if there was, it was like, go grab a bag of M&Ms, would not grab these.
5: It, because I don't really like
9: weird
5: peanut M&Ms.
9: Go,
5: I'm they're okay for me, but I don't love them.
9: Do that thing.
11: There's
9: where
11: something,
9: you blow air around in the back of your after you eat something.
5: Mm-hmm.
11: It's
9: there's
11: in the
9: a
11: shell.
9: Weird aftertaste.
11: I just took a bite of just the chocolatey part with the shell. There's something in the shell that's giving off that flavor this time around.
9: Yeah, it's not good.
5: I mean, they can't infuse a peanut with honey, so they're definitely putting it probably.
9: Well, they could have coated the peanut, but it looks like it's just in the Chacos.
5: Yeah,
9: right?
5: Roast honey roasted, which on their own, honey roasted peanuts are good.
9: Yeah.
5: But
9: I don't think the peanut is honey roasted. Like, let's take the peanut out.
5: Okay.
9: That just looks
5: like
9: a peanut.
5: This is kind of what Stormer just did.
11: Yeah.
9: Yeah, the peanut tastes the same.
11: Yep.
9: So I think you're right, Stormer. I think it's the chocolate.
11: Something.
5: This is what Dan said about the Snickerdoodle Twix. He said he didn't give it a rating. He says around here, which, by the way, is Michigan, they're practically a permanent resident in the candy aisle of every gas station.
9: Weird.
5: If they haven't made their way to Minnesota. Yeah.
9: I do like peanut M&Ms, but I don't like these.
5: Yeah.
9: I don't hate it. I would eat them. Like I said, it's like, you know how you just eat candy because candy.
5: Mm-hmm. That's why you're taking these away from me.
9: I don't want those.
5: Well, we'll put them on the
9: everybody on the table. Just eat candy because candy.
5: Mm-hmm. That's why you're taking these away from me.
9: I don't want those.
5: Well, we'll put them on the
9: everybody eat table
5: and they'll be gone in two seconds.
9: All right. So let's do the thing that we do here on Food Porn, which is

0: do you think?
1: Before I give my rating, I just want to say I really appreciate the fact that you guys served me all this candy today in a coffee filter. You didn't get me a plate, didn't get me a paper towel, not a napkin. I got served all this in a coffee filter.
2: Yeah,
3: it's also environmentally friendly.
2: A hat, if you want it to be.
0: Yeah, or
1: when
0: a mask.
1: Done with the candy, when I'm done with the candy, I'll use it for that.
0: Staple or rubber band.
1: Snicker Duty Twix Bar. Don gave it a 3.
2: Do whatever you want.
1: I know, but I feel like you liked it more than me, and I was going to give it more than a 3.
2: I look like a queen right now.
0: No, Don, you look like a midday radio host with a coffee filter.
2: Anyway,
0: on
2: go
1: tomato,
2: ahead.
1: Tomato, tomato. I'm going to give that a
2: 3.5.
1: 3.5? Yeah, I liked it. It's still not as good as a regular Twix, but it's pretty solid.
0: Yeah, if this was the Twix scale, I would say 3.5. For sure. What is going on?
1: Don's taking a picture.
0: She's had sugar, and she will now be unavailable for the rest of the show.
2: Well, I haven't had it.
0: Honey.
2: I haven't had it, really.
0: Honey.
2: And so now I'm buzzing. I'm real jazzy.
0: Complete sentences for the rest of the show are out the window.
2: Okay. Anyway, that was fun. Thank you so much, Dan, once again. What?
0: We have one more thing to rate, girl.
2: Oh. Whoopsie. It's kicked in.
0: Okay.
2: Yep.
0: I'm going to need you to put down whatever you're doing over there.
2: I have to wear my crown.
1: If you flip it upside down, it kind of looks like a bucket hat, too.
2: Yeah. Or a
0: 0 to 5, 0 being the worst M&M you put in your mouth, 5 being the absolute best. Where do you put the honey roasted peanut M&Ms, Donnie Doll?
2: I'll just do a 2 for that because it isn't gross. It just isn't something that I can really taste the honey. He's having a bad reaction.
0: I got that after kick.
1: Yeah. Wait,
0: Stormer.
1: Wait till the burps start kicking in and then you'll really get it. I'm not a big peanut M&M guy in the first place.
2: Yeah, me either.
1: 1.8.
2: Ooh.
0: 1.8.
1: I know, that's harsh. That's harsh.
0: Yeah, on the M&M scale, I'm giving that a solid 2 because I don't care for that. Again, I would eat it because M&Ms.
2: We agreed with Dan.
0: But definitely a 2 out of 5. Dan, thank you so much. Listeners, if you want to send us yummy, tasty gifts, we take all donations. Dawn would prefer that it's packaged.
2: Yes.
0: She doesn't like your homemade bits.
2: I love it. It's just that, you know, that's not what we're doing here. We're trying packaged products. You know.
4: Brittany and Kendall.
5: Aaron Rodgers' personality doesn't seem like the type that would overshare on Instagram. This is the same man who every girlfriend has ever had has been very famous. And then he openly talks about in his Enigma documentary about how, like, it's not worked out for him because they've just been fame chasers. Like, these women aren't famous without him, which is also nauseating. Then he goes and gets someone who's not famous and he can't stop talking about her like he wants her to be famous or he's projecting or he's high.
6: 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This is Aaron Rodgers telling us all about his girlfriend.
7: And he thinks I'm super cool. Oh, that's wonderful, Jen. What's his name? His name is George. George what? George Glass.
6: There you go. That was live from the Pat McAfee show earlier today.
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3: I'm Bradley Trainer,
1: and I'm Dawn McClain, and this is Blinded by the Item.
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1: Together, we'll play detective to figure out what the item is telling us about our favorite celebrity. 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Mike, who usually gives us blind items, is out today. And we have Bradley Trainer playing, of course. Say hi, Bradley.
2: Hi. Yeah, I'm not Mike.
1: Yeah.
2: But,
1: I'll be Mike today.
2: Dawn actually is going to play the role of Mike today.
1: And special guest, you know him if you watch our YouTube channel. He is the one who does all the hard work to put this together for YouTube every day. It's Quinn.
4: Hello, everybody.
1: Hello.
2: Hello, Quinn.
4: I'm very happy to be here. And
1: good.
4: I think Bradley mentioned this is the first time that we've ever played the game together.
2: It's true, because I think in the past, I've been in the Michael spot.
1: Okay.
2: When you filled in. So good luck to us. I don't know if all this masculinity is going to overwhelm Dawn.
4: Well, yesterday the femininity was very inappropriate, so I don't know if
1: today's
4: the femininity.
1: Because Leo is here and we got dirty.
4: I was editing and I'm like, you guys, we're saying some insane things.
2: It did get a little spicy.
4: So if you didn't see that episode, go back and watch it. I can't promise we will be that spicy, but we're going to get some good guesses.
2: Yeah, no, for sure.
1: I don't think I have anything too spicy
2: in
1: this.
2: Well, we'll spice it up, don't you
1: worry. Okay, great. Okay, do you want to get to our first blind item?
2: Yes!
4: Yeah.
1: Okay, here we go. This CEO is threatening to move the business out of California if he doesn't get his way. But no one actually believes it will be legitimately moving, just an office with a few people to get some tax breaks. This CEO is threatening to move the business out of California if he doesn't get his way, but no one actually believes it will be legitimately moving, just an office with a few people to get some tax breaks.
4: So, is this like a movie Hollywood company?
1: Yes, it is.
4: Okay.
2: I think I know what this is because I saw a story, but to... you know, play it out. I think you probably have an idea as well, Q.
4: Mm-hmm.
2: Yeah.
4: I think I do.
1: Yeah, go
2: it's
1: ahead.
2: One of the movie studios, right?
1: Yes.
2: And it's a movie studio that's currently struggling to merge with another company.
1: That's correct.
2: Is it Paramount?
4: Paramount?
1: Yeah. Yay, yay, yay. Ding, ding, ding. This is David Ellison. He has threatened to move the company's headquarters out of California with Tennessee as the primary target. He's also considering, and they're actually asking him to come because it would, of course, bring tons of jobs to Tennessee. But some people are thinking that that is not actually going to happen. So they're waiting on the California Attorney General. He needs to settle this antitrust lawsuit blocking them. It's a $110 billion acquisition of Warner Brothers Discovery. And October 1st is the deadline. So he's saying if he doesn't get his way, he's just moving everything to Tennessee.
2: Yeah, I don't know about you, Q, but I feel like perhaps this is just a play to get what he wants. And I don't really think executives of any kind, I mean, no offense to our good friends in Tennessee, I don't think they want to move from California to Tennessee.
4: No.
1: I don't think so either. And, you know, Georgia has a lot of tax breaks as well, you know, and a lot of filming goes on there. Apparently Tennessee wants this to happen. There was also in this blind item another mention of a story I didn't know about, but it said not unlike the Burger Queen's move. So apparently the owner and CEO of In-N-Out Burger moved technically their headquarters out of California, but it was really, they're saying it's just like there's a people in an office to make it look like that's where they're running their company. But
4: well, it's just where you like register your headquarters, right? And I think it's very similar to, I mean, Bradley, you cruise a lot. A lot of cruise ships will fly flags from different countries, but they operate entirely out of the United States. So all of their finances and operations are here. but they pay taxes and abide by laws of random countries that they choose to fly the flag from. That's where the ship is registered. And this is just feels very similar to that. It's like, oh, yeah, we'll be in, where are they even going to go?
1: Tennessee.
4: Yeah. I was going to say Kentucky. We'll be in Tennessee. And it's like, no, you're not actually going to be in Tennessee.
2: Yeah. And again, I mean, maybe they'll do some weird thing. I just think that they want California to bend over backwards to keep them or the industry to somehow, because ultimately, you know, I mean, sure, they could do some sort of like quick change thing, but it just feels to me like this is a lot of PR. And when the rubber meets the road, nobody's going to be moving their headquarters to Tennessee. Well,
4: and it's just,
2: no offense to the good people of Tennessee.
4: Throwing a fit. Like, he's literally just throwing a little tantrum, being like, well, I'm going to move if you don't give me this.
1: Which makes me think actually, that he's scared that it, you know.
4: Well, I would kind of hope so. I mean, this feels like this would consolidate a lot of the media that we consume. And I just don't think media consolidation is beneficial.
2: Generally not a good idea.
4: Us.
1: Oh, absolutely not.
2: Especially the consumer.
1: Yeah. Good job, guys. Good job.
4: Way to go.
1: Right.
2: Woo!
1: Okay, you want to move on to our second blind item?
2: Are we all wearing navy today?
1: Oh, sure.
2: I kind of love that.
1: Yeah.
4: Even Stormer in Mission Control is wearing navy.
1: Yeah, Mission Control.
0: Where talk is fun.
5: People really need this right now.
0: My talk. Everything entertainment.
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12: Hey, Dawn, we sure had some fun adventures on the show earlier.
1: Did we? It was so long ago. What do we do again?
12: Here, I'll replay some of it for you. Right here during the Bradley and Dawn replay on My Talk 107.1.
1: Thanks for doing that. You want to do the third blind item?
2: Let's do it.
1: Okay. People think this pregnant A-list actress is wearing a fake pregnancy belly, and fans on the internet took her recent red carpet appearance and compared it to fake pregnancy bellies they found online. Some believe that she has a surrogate. I'll read it again. People think this pregnant A-list actress is wearing a fake pregnancy belly, and fans on the internet took her recent red carpet appearance and compared it to fake bellies online. Some believe she has a surrogate and is not carrying the child at all.
2: So she's pulling a Beyonce, basically. Remember when Beyonce, they had the belly and it like bent in half, like when she bent over and people were like, look, that's not real.
1: Yeah.
4: Let us know
2: in the comments. Do you think Beyonce was really pregnant? She was pregnant.
4: Oh, really? She was.
2: Yeah.
4: Wow. I know who this is.
1: Okay.
4: Bradley.
2: Yeah.
4: Do you know who this is?
2: I think I know who this is. She was on a red carpet recently, pregnant, and I think you could see part of her belly in that.
1: Yeah.
4: Is the trend of pregnant mothers just letting their pregnant belly be out. Yeah. Like they're styling.
1: It's a crop top.
4: It's yeah, they're
1: it's like this is the centerpiece.
4: It's a part of their outfit.
1: Yeah.
4: And good for them.
2: Yeah.
1: He's
2: Look, if it's good for men.
4: Anne Hathaway.
1: It's Anne Hathaway. Poor Anne Hathaway. Leave her alone. I mean, come on. Now, this was at the premiere of End of Oak Street, and she had her belly on display. Every Reddit thread and comment section has tons of people saying that they've never seen or had a pregnant belly like that. It does look a lot different than usual.
2: As someone who has actually been pregnant, on why?
1: Well, every pregnant belly is different, so please don't come for me. But the belly button looked... It just... if you look at it and then you say, could this be fake? You go, oh. And so people are now looking at, like, pregnancy bellies that you can get, which I'm like, why do those exist? I guess for plays and costumes.
2: I don't mean to make things real dark, but I watched a true crime series, thanks to our good friend Donna Valentine.
1: Oh, that's right.
2: Called Maternal Instinct. And the woman, I'm not even going to tell you what she did, but part of in the lead up to the terrible crimes that she committed, she purchased one of these fake bellies online. And I didn't realize you could literally go to Amazon and buy a fake pregnancy belly. And you got to ask yourself, if it ain't
1: what
2: a prop shop.
1: What am I doing?
4: Well, yes.
1: Yeah.
2: No, but I just mean, like, if you're not a Hollywood prop shop, why are you buying a fake belly?
1: Yeah.
2: That said, I had another thoughtful insight. If you were hiding a pregnancy, like you wanted to confuse people or fool people into think you were actually pregnant, or not hide a pregnancy, you know what I'm saying?
1: Displaying a pregnancy.
2: Why would you do the crop top? You just wouldn't. You'd wear the form to create the silhouette, but you wouldn't give people a reason to like see it,
1: evaluate it if it's fake.
4: Yeah,
1: you wouldn't do that.
4: I just the internet. I hate that people anyone can voice their opinion.
2: You could just stop it. I hate the internet.
4: I hate the internet.
2: I hate
4: like
2: period.
4: But then to go as far as to, I mean, very clearly, it's not fake, and now we're just like criticizing. And like critiquing her and her body, but then to go as far as be like, oh, she has a surrogate and she's pretending to be pregnant. Why would she do that? Wouldn't she just be like, I'm using a surrogate?
1: I mean, yeah, that's what people do.
4: Especially as a celebrity who has the money to do something that is very expensive. Yeah. Wouldn't she just be like, yeah, I'm having a child, but I'm not carrying it?
1: And people, it went further than this. People said because she's 45, she couldn't possibly carry a child or get pregnant. And I'm like, what?
2: Okay.
1: Excuse me?
2: Yeah, there's 70-year-old Italian women that are still giving birth.
1: Yeah, it's like, uh-oh, I'm 60 and I'm at the hospital and I thought I had some constipation, but I'm having a baby. I mean, it happens.
2: I'm so glad I'm not a woman.
1: Or IVF. I mean, there's all kinds of ways.
4: It's a baby.
2: Oops,
1: is this
2: a baby.
1: The only reason why you...
2: Now, one of many that you have to deal with. It also... I do wonder if, like, drag queens use these fake bellies. Because, you know, boobs for queens is a thing. Mm-hmm. You ever see, like, a drag queen with, like, a choker on?
1: Yeah.
2: But then she's wearing a very bust-revealing outfit. You can be sure it's a boobs for queens experience.
1: Yeah.
2: Where it's like a latex... you know, thing that they take off because there'd be a line right around here.
1: Yeah. So they wear a choker.
2: So if anyone's impersonating Dolly Parton, guaranteed boobs for queens.
1: Boobs for queens.
2: So maybe they have, you know, if you want to do pregnant Anne Hathaway on the runway, drag.
1: I mean, this is a great category. Pregnant celebrities.
2: Yeah.
1: Maybe a Beyonce song, you know?
4: Yeah.
1: Because I didn't see that fake pregnancy belly.
2: Yeah.
1: So she leaned over in it.
2: Well, so there's an interview from what I remember. There was an interview she did, and I think she was wearing like a turquoise dress. And she bent over. Maybe it was an Oprah interview or something. But she bends over during the interview, and it looked like her belly collapsed. You know, like it sort of folded in half. And people were like, oh, that's a pregnancy. That's a fake pregnancy belly.
1: Okay. Oh, yeah. I see. Oh my gosh. And yeah, somebody has, of course, on the internet circled it. It says fake. You know, women's bodies do all kinds of things, especially when you're, you know, reaching down and growing a human. I mean, some people have pregnancies which are really like the baby is sitting way far back. And so your skin can move around. It's not just like this hard basketball.
2: It was a pink dress, by the way, not turquoise.
1: Yes, it is a pink dress. And I would say the rest of her body, like, definitely, you know, she's got the glow going on, you know? Her body.
2: Yeah, but you're not going to. These are the same people, though, that think Avril Lavigne is not real.
4: Oh.
2: That Britney Spears is a clone. That, who most recently was a clone? Usher?
4: Usher.
1: Oh,
4: Usher
1: that has a dancer that does
4: yes,
1: a bunch of his.
4: Yes, impersonating.
2: So the conspiracy theories, this is just like par for the course. So if I were Anne Hathaway, I'd be like, I've arrived.
1: That's true. Yes.
4: I hope she just gets a good laugh out of this and continues to go about her day with her pregnant belly.
1: I hope she proves to us that it isn't. I mean, I need her to
4: she
1: take that now
4: it
1: and
4: by
1: just
4: having a baby.
1: Shaking it around.
2: And she's like, pull on it.
1: Yeah. We need to see that baby kick, you know?
2: Yeah.
1: Eat some hot
2: actually,
1: sauce.
2: No. Okay, so again, I'm going to go back to Maternal Instinct. Don't watch it. It's terrible.
1: On Netflix.
4: But
2: the woman, there were people, okay, this woman was not pregnant. She was faking a pregnancy. There are people who said they touched the belly and the baby kicked. I don't know what she did.
1: Squeezed her abs.
2: She did something so that when they touched her fake pregnancy belly.
1: What?
2: Something kicked.
1: I mean, is it hollow in there? Did she have a hamster?
2: It looked kind of like chicken cutlets, you know, like the chicken cutlet material.
1: Yes. Chicken cutlet, what he means is like falsies that you put in your bra. We call those cutlets.
2: Yeah. So it was like that material where it just kind of like molds to your body and it's kind of squishy.
1: Yeah, latex.
2: But maybe she had like a little, you know, trap door thingy in there and it just went boop, boop and had a little something.
1: Second level.
2: I don't know.
4: Yeah.
2: Oh, this woman. Don't watch it.
1: I mean, you keep talking about this and telling me not to watch it. It makes me feel like I need to.
2: I can't be responsible for like the part of your soul that will die as a result of watching it, because that's what happened to me late night while I was making jam. Thanks, Donna Valentine.
1: Oh,
2: I will shut up.
1: Such
2: now.
1: A wholesome activity.
4: Yeah.
1: Oh. Okay. As we go on, these will get increasingly harder.
4: Here's the
1: next blind item.
2: Is that like...
4: It's a warning.
2: She says not so confidently.
1: Yeah, right.
0: Brittany and Kendall.
13: Would you do OnlyFans for like two days?
14: Wait, I should ask more. What are we showing?
13: Like, you're not getting nude. It's just more like, yeah, can you brush your hair, but like make sure your left foot is in the photo and you're wearing hot pink?
15: Honestly, I would take a tasteful nude. I don't think I would simulate sex. I don't really want that out in the world.
13: Yeah.
15: You want to see a picture of my boobs? You're the only one, but I'll sell it to you.
13: Which boob? Okay, one's more expensive than the other one.
15: Yeah, one's solid. One is hanging on for dear life.
13: Let me tell you. Kid grabbed onto that one. That left boob.
15: That is barely attached.
0: Brittany and Kendall with producer Mike. 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
12: Hey, late night / early morning people. You were probably doing something really awesome between noon and 3.
1: We know we were.
12: So here's a sampling of the really awesome things we were doing then, replayed for you now.
1: It's the best adventures of Bradley and Dawn on My Talk 107.1. Okay, here we go. Here's your next blind item. This A-list solo artist from a group admitted to be a yachter and that she was given millions of dollars in cash and gifts. I guess the allowance her boyfriend used to give her wasn't enough. I bet she didn't report it to the IRS. This A-list solo artist from a group admitted to being a yachter and that she was given millions of dollars in cash and gifts. I guess the allowance her boyfriend used to give her wasn't enough. I bet she didn't report it to the IRS.
4: Okay, so we have a lot of things here. Is this singer still with the boyfriend who was giving them cash? Or is this an ex-boyfriend?
1: I think she is still with him.
4: Interesting.
1: Yeah. I haven't seen her hook up with anyone else.
2: Okay. So, and you described her how?
1: I'm sorry, I need to clarify. This is an A-minus list artist.
2: Okay.
4: Okay. Solo from a group.
1: Mm-hmm. She's a solo artist now.
2: Mm-hmm. Okay. A-minus list solo from a group. Currently solo. She was in a group.
1: Mm-hmm. You might not know the group.
2: Okay. How do we know? Or should I say, she hasn't admitted this. This is just a blind saying.
1: No, it was on a live stream. Somebody was live streaming a party and she was kind of even, you know, like waxing poetic and like talking to everyone. And she was bragging about how much money she's made, sort of telling secrets about like, these guys spend a lot of money. I know because they gave it to me on yachts.
4: Interesting.
1: Okay. And she's like, I'm not going to say who, but.
4: So is this a like newer group / younger singer?
1: She's a younger singer.
4: Okay.
1: Yeah.
2: Do you have a guess? So.
4: No, I'm just trying to get like a...
2: Did you say American or foreign born?
1: She is American.
2: American singer. And we might not know the group.
1: Right.
4: Does the group still exist? She's solo, but is the group around?
1: Okay. She is early 30s. Okay. Let's see. The group was actually a duo.
2: Oh.
4: Oh. But it's still a group.
1: Mm-hmm. It's true.
2: Tennille.
1: Captain and Tennille. Well, Captain.
4: Duo.
1: Well,
2: yacht.
4: Interesting.
1: Yeah.
4: Because I was thinking like Fifth Harmony singers. Yeah.
2: Well, my brain first went to people like Camila Cabello, Nicole Scherzinger. Mm-hmm. Like, these are not the people.
1: No.
4: So this person already had a reputation for being a yachter.
1: I think so. Yeah.
2: And she was in a duo, male female or female female?
1: Female female. You probably won't know.
2: It's not those Russian girls from the early 2000s.
4: Russian girls.
2: No. You know, all the people that man up
1: yes.
2: Running through my head, running through my head.
4: No, keep going. This is karaoke beep, now.
1: Beep, beep, beep, beep, beep, beep, beep, beep. No.
4: Nope, not them.
1: Let's see. Let me see if I can give you another.
2: Tattoo.
1: Tattoo.
2: Yeah.
1: Oh. Weren't they lesbians?
2: I mean, two women together kind of smells
4: probably not
2: like
4: in
2: a
4: Russia.
2: Lesbian. I'm kidding.
1: I think
2: what'd you say, Russia?
4: I said probably not in Russia.
2: Yeah, well.
1: Yeah, that's why it was a big deal.
2: Yeah.
4: Oh, I see. Okay.
1: Okay, but that is not who we're talking about. I will give you a hint. Her boyfriend is, he had a lot of, he was very rich.
4: Is he a celebrity or just a rich person?
1: He is a household name and he is a celebrity and he's a rich person.
2: Oh. He's a celebrity and a rich
1: he
2: person.
1: He is a celebrity, yes, but he's not a celebrity you want to hang out with.
2: Oh, a celebrity that we don't want to hang out with because he's kind of skeezy.
1: Very.
2: Oh.
4: Oh, is this celebrity Diddy?
1: Yes.
2: Oh.
4: Oh. Okay.
2: So was he involved with her?
1: Yes.
4: They were dating.
2: But I mean, musically, sorry.
1: Believe so.
2: I'm
1: not
2: sure. It's not the
1: sure.
2: one who's like turned on him and basically, you know,
1: I don't
2: accused
1: think
2: him
1: so.
2: Of all the
1: no, not Sierra.
4: And so not Sierra. I don't think she sings. We talk about Lori Harvey a lot with Diddy. Okay,
2: it's a male female. Ooh. Or you said two ladies, not lesbian.
1: Yeah, but don't worry about that because you probably wouldn't even know that she was in a girl. Duo.
2: But we know her outside of that?
1: We do. We talk about her a lot. So I would say she's, you know, but she does have, like, she just came out with her latest single. It's been huge this summer.
4: Oh.
1: Okay.
2: Do we play it on the station?
1: No.
2: Okay. Is it pop?
1: No.
2: Rap?
1: Yes.
2: So she's a rapper.
1: Mm-hmm.
2: In her 30s. It's not Doechii.
1: No.
2: It's,
4: oh, God. That would be awful.
2: I know. Well, you know, the blinds make up all sorts of stories
4: well,
2: about her,
4: that's
2: too.
4: That's true.
2: But, okay. Does she have any other non-rap talents? Meaning, would we know her from anything else? Like other celebrity relationships? A publationship? No.
1: I mean, we mostly know her with Diddy.
2: Oh.
4: I feel like don't know as many of the names associated with the Diddy case, so I feel like I'm not a great resource here.
2: Yeah. But was she vocal at all? And
1: people are critical of her because of her support.
2: Because
4: her relationship.
2: Okay. Yeah. She doesn't have a podcast or anything.
4: I was thinking the same thing, Bradley.
1: Let's see.
4: She doesn't sing.
2: Yeah.
4: Or rap.
2: Yep. I mean, at this point, I'm grasping.
4: We were talking Keke Palmer.
2: Yes.
1: It's not Kiki Park. That's not Kiki.
3: Mind meld.
4: But we should probably vocalize that to those who are listening.
1: She actually does have a podcast.
2: But you
1: probably haven't heard of it because everyone has a podcast.
4: Well,
2: she doesn't do a Twitch stream, does she?
1: No.
2: Where she plays video games?
1: No.
2: Who did we just talk about yesterday?
4: Doja Cat.
2: Doja, yeah.
4: Yeah.
1: This is, I will give you more here. She is an American.
2: Okay.
1: And she also really loves the town that she's from.
2: She loves the town that she's from.
4: So much that it is in her name.
1: Yes.
2: Her name is Cincinnati. Lil Tupelo.
1: Lil Tupelo. You guys can get this.
4: Oh. Young Miami.
1: Yes. Okay.
2: Good job.
1: Okay. On a recent live stream, Young Miami is seen saying that guys were spending top dollar to be with her on yachts. And of course she was with Diddy, for God's sake, so that's not surprising. But she was sort of bragging about, like, they were paying, like, so much money. She was like, they had, and she just kept clapping her hands. And her latest single is called Spend Dat.
2: Spend Dat. Mm-hmm. I like that, Dat. I do question, though, do you think this is a, like, flex?
1: Yes. It seemed like I watched it, and it seemed like a flex, because I went looking for when she said it, if it was actually true that came out of her mouth, and she did say it, and she is surrounded by a bunch of people.
2: Well, by that I mean also, is she inflating, you know, like, because I wonder how many people who do yacht will actually admit to it.
1: Yeah, she definitely did.
2: Because they're, you know, like, it's like, if you know, you know. Mm-hmm. And, like, you don't want to, like, out these very rich men who can,
1: She was bragging, like, saying, I know a lot of information about
2: Well, that's why I'm saying that's dangerous.
4: I also think it's one of those things that's, like, is kind of, you know, but it is ambiguous. So you could just be like, yeah, I made a lot of money hanging out on yachts.
2: Yeah.
1: Well,
4: don't ask any further questions.
2: Don't start naming people on that yacht, because you're going to end up like the cast of season 2 of White Lotus.
1: Right. Apparently, she had a monthly allowance from Diddy that was $250,000. But was that payment?
4: Wait, like, weekly or monthly?
1: Monthly.
4: Okay. Whoa. Still.
2: What do you got to do for that allowance?
1: Well,
4: I don't think you want to
2: know. But there's not much you can, I mean, you can do that for a lot less than $250,000. I'm just saying, like, I would take
1: top
2: like
1: dollar.
2: A nice apartment in Miami.
1: Yeah.
4: That's a lot of money.
1: She also recently, for Cinco de Mayo, she rented a $5 million yacht.
2: Oh, that makes sense. Cinco Millones.
1: Yeah, that's right. Now, she had a lot of people on that yacht. I was trying to look at other celebrities on the yacht. Her mom was on the yacht, so hopefully she wasn't paying for the yacht with yachting. You know what I'm saying? Like, who did she invite on the yacht? Oh, what was going on?
2: Yeah.
1: I don't know. Anyway, good job. Good job.
2: That was not the definition of a good job, but I think, Hugh, you saved us in the end.
4: If sour balls were still a thing,
2: we would have eaten
4: that would have been sour ball
2: at least.
1: All righty, here we go. Let's do this one.
2: Before we get there, can I just remind people to like and subscribe?
1: Yes.
2: Because we are so close, and Q knows this better than anyone, to 10,000 subscribers. Right, Q?
4: Mm-hmm. Yeah, we are getting very close to 10,000, so like, subscribe, hype the video.
2: Yeah,
4: if
2: you've
4: you're
2: noticed
4: watching
2: that we have been able to get into the like top 100 of hyped podcasts?
4: Yeah, in the podcast category. We're like consistently in the top 100 with multiple videos in the top 100.
1: Thank you.
4: And that's thanks to everybody who's like so passionate about engaging with Blinded by the Item community and watching the premieres and doing all those things. And it really does mean a lot and helps a ton. So thank you.
2: So like and subscribe and leave comments, because those comments do boost engagement too. So whenever you leave us a nice comment and we read those comments, and typically we respond because we're humans. We're not like bots.
1: Yes.
2: So thank you.
1: Okay, right. Let's go on to the next one. Here we go. This foreign-born A-list Oscar-nominated actress was seen passionately kissing the lead singer of a Brazilian band a few days ago.
2: Whoa.
1: Her publicists are trying to erase any association from her previous publicationship that was more damaging to her career than helpful. The publicationship before that put her on the map, but the A-list actress in her own mind was always lurking. There's so many people in this one.
4: There's a lot going on.
2: Okay, how many
4: here.
2: People are there?
1: We've got a foreign-born A-list Oscar-nominated actress was seen passionately kissing the lead singer of a Brazilian band a few days ago. Her publicists are trying to erase any association from her previous publicationship that was more damaging to her career than helpful. The publicationship before that put her on the map... but the A-list actress in her own mind was always lurking.
2: So we have five moving parts to this, correct?
1: I will say, don't even worry about who she was kissing, this Brazilian band lead singer. So you probably won't know him unless you're in Brazil right now.
4: So we have the actress and two publicationships.
1: Yes.
4: A problematic
2: and
4: one.
2: Jennifer Lopez.
1: Yes.
4: Of course.
1: Which I threw that in there so that you might have some help with this.
2: So always the blinds describe her as the actress, the A-list everything in her mind.
1: Mm-hmm.
2: All right. So who do we... And we described her as an A-list...
1: Oscar-nominated actress.
2: Oscar-nominated actress.
4: Okay. Was she recently Oscar-nominated?
1: It was not... In the last couple of years.
4: Okay.
1: Let me look that
2: Not
1: up.
2: Not in the last
1: really
2: couple of years. Okay.
1: Quickly.
2: But she must be a contemporary of Jennifer Lopez?
1: No.
2: Or I guess not necessarily. But Jennifer Lopez has dated one of her publicationships?
1: Yes.
4: Okay. The problematic relationship or the on the map relationship?
1: On the map. Yeah. That put her on the map.
4: Yeah.
1: Okay. She was nominated in 2022 for a role.
4: Okay.
2: So this is somebody, it's probably one of Jennifer Lopez's bigger exes, because that publicationship helped put this other person on the map.
1: Yes, yes,
2: okay.
1: Yes,
2: so
1: yes.
2: So then I mean, let's just process of deduction. Is it Ben Affleck?
1: Yes.
2: Okay, so.
4: Oh, really? Oh, okay.
2: So she, 2022 Academy Award nominated actress dated...
1: Ben Affleck. That was a publicationship.
4: And then someone else.
2: There's somebody that...
4: Do you know who it is?
2: Well, no, but I know somebody who he dated.
1: Yeah, go ahead.
2: Anna de Armas.
1: Yay! You got it!
4: Whoa.
1: Yes! Okay, Anna de Armas, we've got... And then you're just missing one other big publicationship.
2: That she had.
4: Problematic.
2: Yes.
1: She kissed this person more passionately than she was ever even... Never kissed the other person, I don't think, in public.
2: It's not Tom Cruise.
1: Yes.
2: She kissed Tom Cruise?
1: No, she didn't. Oh. No, I'm saying kiss.
4: Yes.
1: Backrid has some pictures of her kissing a musician. The band is called
2: How do you spell that?
1: Rayuana. And the musician is Beto Montenegro. He's huge in Brazil. And so there's some pictures of her kissing that guy. Some people in Brazil aren't happy about that because they want, you know, they're rabid fans.
2: Okay. Everybody's dating Brazilians now.
1: Yeah.
2: Can we just admit that Brazilians are clearly peak dating material? Because remember Shawn Mendes also dating a Brazilian?
1: Yeah.
4: True.
2: So not everyone, but just one other person. But we
4: one
2: love
4: other
2: Brazil.
4: Person.
2: So I'm...
4: Hey. Almost a pattern. One more and we...
2: Basically
1: everyone. So she looks pretty into this guy. But remember, paparazzi, up close pictures. Somebody
2: you can't
1: calls.
2: Trust Anna de Armas.
4: Ugh.
1: Like, her publicist clearly set that up to say, let's erase Tom Cruise.
4: Well, yeah, I think she wants to forget Tom Cruise.
1: Yeah.
2: So. Exactly. And so do we most days. Not really. Yes, we do.
1: Yeah.
2: Listen to us Monday through Friday on the radio. Download us wherever you get your podcasts. But at the end of the day, make Q's job easier by liking, subscribing, and telling all your friends about, by the way, thank you, Q, for filling in today.
4: Of course.
2: About
1: Blinded by the Item.
2: Bye!
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0: us a visual aid to go with her description of herself at the beach. Jim Carrey in a bikini top. Oh, God.
1: Oh, Vera DeMilo.
2: Mm-hmm.
1: So what it looks like.
0: His little barrettes. I love it. Oh, that is fantastic. Oh, okay. Welcome back to our show, everyone. It is time for him. We're a little late, but who cares? It's just a radio show. It's time for Asshat.
3: Am I wrong?
4: No, you're not wrong.
3: Am I wrong?
4: You're not wrong, Walter. You're just an ass.
5: Am I wrong?
6: Am I the asshat?
0: We have these directly from the popular Reddit thread. Am I the a-hole? I have today's. Here we go. My neighbor has a free little pantry in her front yard. One of those cute wooden boxes where people leave canned goods and pasta for anyone who needs it. Sometimes it's a library. It's a nice idea, and the whole neighborhood chips in. Except her teenage son treats it like his personal snack drawer. I've watched this kid walk out in his socks, take the granola bars and the good stuff people just dropped off, and walk back inside multiple times. The pantry his own mom put up to feed people who are actually struggling. So one afternoon, I'm out in front, and I see him do it again, and I said, loud enough for him to hear, you know, that's for people who can't afford groceries, right? Not for a kid who lives in a four-bedroom house. He rolled his eyes, and we went back inside. 20 minutes later, his mom is on my porch, furious. She says, I shamed your kid in the front yard, and that's what her son takes from her pantry. What her son takes from her pantry is her business. I said, if it's got a sign that says it's for the community, it stopped being her business the second she nailed it to the post. She hasn't waved at me since, and now I'm apparently that person who yells at a kid over a granola bar. So I'm wondering, am I the asshat?
1: This is a good one.
0: 651-641-1071. 651-641-1071.
1: I believe she is the asshat. Here's why.
0: Okay.
1: And this, you know, you can feel free to disagree with me on this. I like to be the one that yells at my kids.
0: Yeah.
1: I don't like it when other people yell at my kids. That's not to say that they don't deserve what you're saying. I would like to be involved in the yelling. To me, I would rather have another adult come to me and say, I don't know, unless it's an emergency. Right. Like if something in an emergency is happening and the kid needs to be, you know, alerted to it and out of the way or whatever. If it's something like that, that's something where I want them to come to me and say, hey, I don't know if you know that this is going on. I don't know what kind of, you know, situation you've got going around this or what rules or regulations you're in your parenting. But I noticed this, and here's why I think it's probably not okay. And then let me do the yelling. Allow me to yell at my children. Or let me do the correction, or let me have the conversation. I do think it's a little ass-hatty to get involved in such a thing. Especially probably something like that. That's like not an emergency situation.
0: 651-641-1071. Holly?
2: Yeah, I'm going to say that this person is the asshat. It's annoying to look at and probably witness. And you know that it's like, hey, that's not how this goes.
0: Mm-hmm.
2: But ultimately, it is something that's on their property. And that's between the parent and the kid. And it would be odd to be like, you know, that's not what it is. But I think I'm also curious about the OP's stance on, well, if you put this up, then it's part of the community.
1: Mm.
2: But is it, though? Is it? I would argue, no, it's on their property. And this is just their act of generosity. It doesn't belong to the community. It's a gesture to the community, but it is not of the community.
1: Mm-hmm.
0: I wholeheartedly agree with the both of you. They fundamentally for me, and I don't even really like kids. And I've wanted to yell at more than a few on various vacations.
1: You have hissed at children.
0: Oh, yeah. I have hissed. singular, Colleen.
1: One hiss.
0: One hiss at one child. Salad bar. At one Lunds. Great. And it was spontaneous. I was not thinking. It wasn't, I had no purpose. She did cross my path. But I mean, other than that, no, I don't like the visual. What got me immediately, this was not hard for me, was just an adult dressing down the child, like over something rather silly.
1: Right. Again, not an emergency. Nobody was in danger.
0: No.
1: This is somebody's preference.
0: Mm-hmm.
1: Yeah.
0: Yeah. And that woman can do whatever she wants. As Holly said, what Holly brought to it. Look, it's a gesture. That woman still owns that box. She may say it's a community lunchbox or whatever, but it's still on her property.
1: Mm-hmm.
0: So if her kid wants to go out there in his socks and grab a granola bar, you may think it's tacky. I mean, we can have a debate if it's tacky or silly, but he can do it. Let's go to the phone lines. Who do we have, Holly?
2: We have Billy.
0: Hi, Billy. Welcome to the show. Is the poster the asshat?
2: Oh.
0: We have technical difficulties.
1: Okay, Billy has disappeared into...
2: There he is.
0: There he is. Billy, I'm sorry. You're on now. Is the poster the asshat?
3: I think so.
0: Why?
3: I want to bring up a different situation, Jason.
0: Yeah.
3: Yeah, okay. So every once in a while, you start a sentence or a statement, right? And you go, I. It sounds like Ozzy Osbourne at the beginning of Crazy Train.
1: Okay.
0: Thank you.
1: All right. Okay.
0: Thank you, Billy. Thank you.
1: All right. That was not on topic. Did we just travel to a different dimension?
2: Yep.
1: What happened?
0: I think I quit.
2: No!
1: No, you cannot. I will not allow it.
2: Nope, me neither.
0: I had David earlier. I'm not really a fan of your show, but you want to come on my boat?
1: Billy didn't even invite you on the boat.
0: No, Billy just wanted to talk about my speech patterns.
1: Yeah, I think the poster is an asshat. I got something else I want to talk about.
0: Billy's like, let me tell you everything that bothers me about you and how you speak.
2: Well, I got your attention. Why don't we do this?
0: I love you, Billy.
2: For the OP, we have a verdict.
6: The results are in. You are the asshat.
1: Okay.
0: Oh.
1: Live radio, folks.
0: While I have your attention, can I give you another stitch? Can I tell you, pulling back the curtain, my butt, clinchish when he said that. Mm-hmm. I was like, oh God.
2: Me too.
1: What's happening?
0: There she blew. Like, what's happening? Where's he going to go?
2: Let's pull back the curtain a little bit.
0: Mm-hmm. Okay.
2: Mm-hmm. We'll pull back the curtain. When you call me mm-hmm. and you want to participate mm-hmm. in a segment like Am I the Asshat? I ask you, who do you think is the asshat? What is your opinion? Or anytime you call, I'm going to ask you, what are you going to say?
1: Mm-hmm.
2: I'm going to ask you to say it succinctly. Now, Billy hadn't made up his mind, and I said, honey, you got to choose a side to be on the air. Well, I think the OP is the asshat. Great. Okay. I'm going to put you on hold. And that's that was the end of that.
1: Okay.
2: So.
0: I made him think of Ozzy Osbourne.
1: I mean, Ozzy Osbourne, highly successful musician for mm-hmm. many, mm-hmm. Household name. Jason, mm-hmm. I'm mm-hmm. taking it as a compliment.
0: I am too. I think Billy was trying to be nice. Mm-hmm. Yes. Thank you, Billy.
2: I mean, now we have to.
1: What in the hell? What? What? Is this how the week is starting?
0: It's how the week is starting.
1: Okay.
0: Sure is.
1: What are we in for?
2: This is what he thinks you sound like.
1: Oh.

0: is on me, girl. Like, but I actually thought that's what Billy was going to say. I never expected
1: Ozzy Osbourne.
0: Ozzy Osbourne. But now I'll be clocking that too.
2: How many times do we board the crazy train?
1: Well, that actually is a worthy discussion.
0: Mm-hmm. Well, we're going to take a break. I'm going to think about the decisions I've made in my life. And when we come back, Screen Queens next.
3: Morning, sunshine.
4: Bob Iger and another dude decided to go to the bank, go to the teller, wish her a good day, and then ask her to withdraw $1 billion to buy the Lakers. I don't know what your Wednesday was like, but that was how Bob Iger's Wednesday was.
1: Very different.
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1: here. 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Holly, what do you have?
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0: 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Hey, a new episode of Tooth Fairy Godfathers is available right now. Wherever you get your podcasts, Adulting the Disney Parks with Colin and myself. This episode is all about why the Swan and Dolphin hotels on the Disney property are our favorites. It's a good episode. Lots of good info. Find it wherever you find your podcast. Welcome back to this show right now. Now, Colleen, you had this on the sheet. We didn't get to it yesterday.
1: Yeah.
0: And I'm endlessly curious because I think my company over here used to own it. And I'm talking about MySpace. You have a story about MySpace.
1: Yeah.
0: Is it back?
1: Okay, so if this sounds familiar to you, it's because it's not the first time this has happened.
0: Hath happened.
1: There is discussion that MySpace might be attempting to make yet another comeback. This happened. Do you remember this? They tried to do a comeback in, I think it was like 2013.
0: Okay.
1: And it didn't go well. It wasn't the right time. It just sort of was here and gone. But allegedly, the platform's owners are revealing plans for a new rollout, but they don't have a clear timeline yet. Here's what they're hoping to do. They're hoping to be the antidote to current social media, which is interesting, right? Because MySpace was sort of the genesis of social media.
0: Mm-hmm.
1: They would be moving away from AI-driven feeds to give a calmer and more controlled experience to users. They would capitalize on a growing desire among millennials and Gen Z for unedited raw images, smaller personal spaces that are more reminiscent of our early internet culture. And they would be looking to find a balance between appealing to older nostalgic users who now have a career and family commitments and younger generations who are burnt out on the standard social media networks. Your thoughts? MySpace missed me. I was, I think, a little too old for MySpace when it came out.
0: Mm.
1: Did you have a MySpace?
0: Really? Yeah, I was in my, I think, early 30s, late 20s, I think. I don't know. No, I'm thinking about it.
1: Probably I just think I just didn't. 30. Maybe I just didn't have it. Maybe I just didn't adopt.
0: Holly, did you have a MySpace?
2: Yeah, I loved MySpace. I loved it. It was a great way to connect with your friends.
0: Mm-hmm.
2: You got to design your homepage.
0: Oh, I loved that, Holly.
2: You could create your aesthetic. You could pick out your playlist and your music and your vibe, the whole thing. And it was self-contained. I think maybe what I'm hearing, Colleen, that MySpace wants to be in reaction to is that when you go on to, you know, a Meta product now, they're pumping at you their algorithmic suggestions.
1: Mm-hmm.
2: You have to actively turn that off on Instagram if you don't want that pushed to you.
1: Yeah.
2: And so they want to go back to the nostalgic days of having your top eight.
1: Which I feel like, if I'm being honest, you know, I hear that and I think now might be the right time because nostalgia is hot right now.
0: Mm-hmm.
1: When I think about how people are listening to music, nostalgia, mm-hmm. they want a simplified life. We talked about this. Did we talk about this the other day? My daughter literally asked
0: yes.
1: for a flip phone the other day.
0: Yeah.
1: People are wanting to get away from using their smartphones. They're aware of how much they are captive to that little hand computer. It might be the right time.
0: Because there is a need in the market.
1: Mm-hmm.
0: I mean, that's what you have to look for to begin a successful business plan. Is there a need? Is there a space
1: mm-hmm.
0: that needs to be filled? Is there a vacancy in the market?
1: Here is one of my big questions, and this is what I get. I don't want to say I'm nervous about. I'm not nervous. This is not my responsibility. It's theirs.
0: Mm-hmm.
1: But how are they going to, I mean, one of the reasons that advertisers can make, or that other social media platforms can make so much money is because advertisers lean into the use of the algorithm. If you don't have that, what is the attraction for advertisers? Right? Because one of the things that's supposed to be attractive to users is the non-use of the algorithm. So you're not going to be fed things.
2: Well, and it might not be an advertising-based business then. You know, they might have investors that are willing to float MySpace until they can figure out what kind of business model do we want. Do we want to be ad-based? Facebook did not start that way.
1: That's true. That's true. Anywho, I don't know. I don't know. It might be the right time.
0: I mean, there is a rejection. There is a rejection of some old school social media. There is a desire for everything that you described. I've heard dumber ideas lately. I've heard far, far more ridiculous ideas.
1: Right.
0: I wonder if we still own it. I don't know if we do. I think we sold it. And we being the Fox Corporation. I don't think it's part of our company anymore.
1: I believe. Okay, so this is what I have.
0: We gobbled it up. We were late to the party. And of course, once the trend was over, Rupert Murdoch was like, we should buy
1: offload.
0: This.
1: And then offload.
0: Yeah, yeah.
1: Okay, this is. Let me give you a quick little history from the internet. MySpace has tried several comebacks over the years. The most notable one was in 2013. The current owners, okay, ready? Here we go. The current owners are Chris and Tim Vanderhook. They purchased the company alongside Justin Timberlake in 2011 for $35 million. Wait a second.
2: It looks like now.
1: No, it has been sold again.
2: Mm-hmm.
1: Yeah.
2: It's a part of People Entertainment Weekly Network. So it may be owned by the folks who own People Magazine. That is People Inc.
0: Oh,
1: I do remember, though, that Justin Timberlake, now this is all coming back to me, that Justin Timberlake was involved in the relaunch in 2013 because he was one of the investors. They purchased it for $35 million. They poured an estimated $150 million into the relaunch. And that was meant to pivot MySpace away from a general social network into a niche music discovery dashboard.
0: I remember that.
2: Because MySpace back in the day, a lot of people got their big break on MySpace.
1: Yes.
2: Arctic Monkeys, Lily Allen. I'm just looking at a list here. Calvin Harris, Owl City, Local Connection.
0: Oh.
2: Kate Nash, if you remember her. Sean Kingston. Even Adele got her early push on MySpace. So MySpace was huge because it was like, hey, if you want to launch your music career, get your buns on there and start sharing some videos.
0: Adele?
1: Molly? Mm-hmm.
2: Yeah, she was sharing early stuff on MySpace.
0: Oh, my God.
1: That's fascinating.
0: Like Holly, I loved it, Colleen. I loved to change the background. Remember, Holly, didn't you have to enter like a code? You had to copy and paste a code.
2: Yeah, a lot of people learned a rudimentary HTML because they wanted to put sparkles on their MySpace
0: page.
2: Yes!
1: Okay, now I'm sad that I didn't do this.
0: Oh, it felt like, you know, Holly, what I always called it, your digital locker. You remember how people decorate their locker and you'd put pictures?
1: Yes.
0: For me, I would put pictures of Ricky Schroeder. And anyway, it was kind of like that. You could decorate it however you wanted with your music and yeah.
1: See, I do think that is kind of fun. I wish that there was a social media that could show your it's almost like you have your own personal website, right? Like it would be nice for social media to be reflective of who you really actually are and want to put out there. I think it's interesting. I'm here to watch this unfold.
0: Because if you think of it, there isn't really a lot of customization in any of your home pages, whether it's the meta sites, whether it's Instagram, your homepage on Facebook. You can't put sparkles on your Facebook page.
2: Which I think that Facebook did that in reaction to the MySpace sparkles.
0: Oh.
2: They were like, hey, we're kind of a minimalist aesthetic and platform. Mm. You don't have to deal with the sparkles over here. We're about the connection.
1: Mm-hmm. Yeah, and now it's not even about that.
2: And the people who wanted the sparklers, they left MySpace and then they went over to Tumblr.
1: Yeah, that's right. Tumblr was a whole thing. Is Tumblr still around?
2: It is.
0: I never got into Tumblr.
1: Me
0: That's
1: neither.
0: The one I never got into. Hell, I don't know. I don't use LinkedIn. I
1: me neither. I shut that down.
0: Oh my gosh.
1: I don't want to link in or out. I don't want to link.
2: Well, I'm in my network, but I use it and I go over there and I open it with one eye.
0: Do you?
2: And I look at it. And then I go, okay, have a nice day. I'm trying to be better.
0: Why do you look at it?
2: Because I'm trying to be better at updating it. This is a professional scene.
0: Yes.
2: I haven't updated my picture in about a decade. Because I don't got a picture that I particularly enjoy. I got to work on that. But yes, if it's more professional facing, then it's bare bones, but I need to get better at that. But then I'm like, I don't know. What did you do today in your professional life? Played fart sound.
1: I was gonna say, this is why I'm not there. I'm not professional.
0: Gonna say, we literally played a
2: Yeah. Like last night, one of my besties, he got a great new job. And when you look at that job, and then you look at my job.
0: But did your bestie?
2: Here's a fart sound for you. Congratulations.
0: I know, but Holly, did your bestie get to talk about AI Suzanne Summers yesterday? I mean, come on.
2: They wish. Actually,
0: right?
2: It might be. I'm going to share that with them because it might be good for their new job.
1: Okay. See that's
0: saying.
1: Professional right there.
0: Just trying to give you perspective. I think we have a fun job.
2: Yeah.
0: Fun job.
2: What did you do today at work? Well, I'm going to put this on LinkedIn.
0: How do you write that, Holly? How do you write that on LinkedIn?
1: It's still going.
0: Oh,
1: there's one more. There it was.
0: Oh, right there. There it is.
1: Also, Jason, you could put your big meeting, your ugly.
0: My ugly meeting.
3: Where talk is fun.
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3: 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Everything entertainment.
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0: So here's the best of what we did all week on the Jason Matheson Show with Colleen Lindstrom, replayed for you on Saturday and Sunday on My Talk. You hear me talk about my executive producer over here at the TV show, Jeff, who also just happens to be my buddy, my travel partner, one of my dear friends. But he's still, I want to be clear, he's still in charge of me. He's still my boss. He's boss adjacent. Just want you to keep that in mind.
1: Okay.
0: So yesterday, speaking of things post show activities, I had a meeting with a salesperson from our station and my good friends over at uglydeck.com, who I do commercials for.
1: Mm-hmm.
0: So we get, they were going to meet me at my homestead after the show. You look so lovely, by the way.
1: Thanks. Please. Thanks.
0: You're welcome. So we got done with the television show, and I do the Q&A with the audience. I do promos and whatever, my post-show stuff, and I got ready to leave. And Jeff is in, once the show completes, Jeff is still in the studio usually, helping out with the post-show activities. If we have a guest, like we did yesterday in the demonstration area, Jeff will assist in getting that area cleaned up and blah, blah, blah, blah, blah, making sure the guest finds their way out. So we get done. He gets done. And as I'm doing the Q&A, I look at my watch and I see a text from Jeff, and it says, "Hey, I have a state fair meeting, the 100th state fair meeting. So I will not be upstairs when you get done, when we come back up to the offices." And I replied to him what I was going to be doing. And I did this while simultaneously talking to the audience. I get to my dressing room. I get to the dressing room, and I start to undress and put on my after school clothes. And I get like three vibrations on my wrist. Feverishly, I'm like, "Oh God, did something happen? Was Colin eaten by an alligator in our backyard or something?" And I look, and it's Jeff. I had written the following text message to my boss.
1: This.
0: I had written
1: oh, no.
0: the following text message to my boss.
1: Oh, God.
0: "It doesn't much matter. I have an ugly meeting."
1: Oh, God. No. Sometimes I love when we don't check spell check and hit send anyway.
0: Was talking to the audience.
18: Got your
0: talking
18: fast fingers going.
0: Right? I have an ugly Richard meeting. I have an ugly meeting.
18: Hey, those are important too.
0: Holly, oh, they're very gosh. Important. They're very important to discuss.
1: Oh, Jason.
0: He replied, "Huh?" And then he replied, "What kind of meeting is this? Is it here? And can I attend?"
1: Oh, my gosh.
0: Oh. Even though it's Jeff, I was slightly mortified.
1: Oh, yeah.
0: even though it's Jeff. And I replied, oh my God, LOL, it's ugly deck.
2: Wait, what was it again?
0: It was ugly deck.
2: Thank you.
1: Oh my gosh.
0: Ugly deck, as in you sit outside on your deck.
1: I've actually called my deck that before too, when I invited four of my very dear girlfriends to come and sit on my... Thank you. It's a beautiful day. Who would like to come over and sit on my... We just had a new big... put in. And I'd like to invite you all to come sit on it.
2: Yeah. I'll be over in five.
1: And now we all call it, that. Uh-huh. Okay, Jason, I'm not trying to one-up you, but I have a similar story that was equally horrific.
0: Oh, God.
1: When I mean, it's horrific for a thousand reasons, and I hesitate to even tell the story on the air, but it happened, and it's real. When my oldest son, who's 19 now, was 12, we went to Cooperstown for the first time for him to play baseball. One of the activities that they do in Cooperstown is they do pin trading. Mm-hmm. And it's a big deal. And my son was really nervous about it because he's on the spectrum. And when he was 12, he was really nervous about some social situations. So we had done practices and we had given him a script to follow. And turned out he ended up being very good at it. He loved it. He was like the best. All of his teammates were coming to him to say, like, get us a good pin, show us how to do it. So I wanted my mother, who was concerned about the trip, to know that he was doing well. And what I wrote to her, what I tried to write was, Ollie has found out he's really good at pin trading, and it makes him feel good. My 12-year-old. What it auto-corrected to was penetrating.
2: Feels real good.
1: And I texted it to my mother about her 12-year-old grandson. She just replied with question mark. We have a screenshot of that. And it comes out every once in a while.
0: Oh, my God.
1: So bad.
0: Oh,
1: so
0: feels
1: bad.
0: Real good. Feels real good, Holly.
2: Supportive.
0: Right, right?
1: Unbelievable. Yeah, what a mom.
0: Right?
2: Yep.
0: How very liberal of you.
1: Oh, my
0: How
1: gosh.
0: Very open.
1: Just check your work.
0: Uh-huh.
1: Before you. That's all you have to do. Just check it, read
0: check
1: it.
0: Check your work. Uh-huh.
1: Before you hit send.
0: Yeah.
1: Don't distracted text, because that's what happens.
0: And I think I'm going to stop doing texts via my wrist, my watch.
1: Oh, yeah.
0: I think that's the problem.
2: That's a dangerous game to play.
0: And then go back and talk to Helen in the audience about this or that.
1: Have you ever had this happen, too, when you're doing like a voice to text and then you accidentally leave the microphone on and it just gets everything you said?
0: Yep.
1: Yeah.
0: Yeah.
1: That's a fun one, too.
0: All I'm thinking is today, I am glad that for like the next month, I don't have any what we call live commercials. I do not have an ugly deck commercial today because
1: we don't know
0: that would be really hard to get through today.
1: Mm-hmm. Hard. Mm-hmm. Very hard.
2: Yep.
1: Very, very,
0: very hard
1: to get through.
2: They want you to talk about all that wood that they would be installing.
1: I wonder if Ugly Deck has ever thought about doing any pin trading. Feels like a logical next step.
2: We got a great idea for you guys.
1: Listen.
0: Yeah. Here's this concept. We're going to pin trade. I can see the social media video. I'm going to pin trade. And then go home and sit on my deck.
1: It's a big deck.
0: A really big deck with my friends. Invite them all over to sit on my deck. Yeah. Oh, well, so that happened, everyone. That was my day. That was my day.
1: But how was the meeting?
0: Other than that, Mrs. Lincoln, how was the
1: play?
0: Did you enjoy yourself?
1: Oh, gosh.
0: Do you have obstructed viewing?
1: Oh, Jason, that is rich. Thank you for that.
0: You're very welcome. When we come back, we're going to talk lettuce. Yep. We'll be right back.
19: Brittany and Kendall.
20: Sometimes Mike is like so organized and so put together. Like when I needed a jump in my car, he had one in his bag sitting next to him. He didn't even get out of his chair. I was like, hey, Mike, heads up. My battery's been dying. I have to go get a new battery tomorrow. I might need a jump tonight after work. And he's like, actually, doesn't get out of his chair. Pulls out this, like, I don't even know what you call it. Oh, I have to give it back to you. It's my car.
21: See, I was about to say, hey, Kendall, you know what the least shocking thing of this story is? I ain't seen that thing since.
20: It's been in my passenger seat the whole time.
21: I haven't seen it since this story happened.
19: Brittany and Kendall with producer Mike, the next generation of talk radio, where talk is fun. 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
1: It's the best of what we did all week, replayed on the weekend on My Talk.

0: understand it. Welcome back. Thanks for being here, everybody. It's Jason Matheson Show, starring Colleen Lindstrom, starring Holly Roberts, and you. It's a Wednesday, August 12th, 2026. Holly, let's turn to you. You wrote about QVC camp. Is this a camp for children?
1: Okay.
2: Jason. Oh my gosh, if only. If only you could send your child
1: to QVC
2: camp. Look at this little craft that we made, Timmy. It's only for the low, low price of $39.95 and four easy payments. No. We have been sleeping on QVC as a source of camp. And when I mean camp, I mean comedy.
1: Yes.
0: Oh, I thought it was a camp that you send kids to.
2: But I want to do that, and I want to develop that, because that would be a wonderful skit in some kind of comedy show. You can go ahead and take that idea. We have been sleeping on QVC as a hidden source of comedy and hilarity. We talked about the woman earlier this week who made a blooper selling her wigs, saying that her wigs look like you get a blowout. But she said something else. Now I'm starting to get QVC clips. What is going on over there? Like this woman who's selling a bologna folder machine. Listen to this.
3: Mary here, and we've got something brand new. We're so excited to introduce you to it. It is a bologna folder. Look at it. It is big. You're going to want to clear off your counter. You're not going to be able to store it. Now, a bologna folder solves multiple problems. It's going to organize your bologna.
1: What?
3: It's going to save you more space in the refrigerator and on your shelves, wherever you store your bologna. And since there are 1,900 different types of bologna in the whole world, we got to get a handle on this situation. First, you've got to grease this machine. You're going to want to grease this twice a day. Now, first slice of bologna.
1: Twice.
3: Perfectly placed. See that circle? If it's bigger than that circle, it ain't bologna. So that's the first thing we can do for you. Ah, we have it set to thin. So now we know we can organize the bologna. There's one thin stack. Here's another slice of bologna. Let's see.
1: Oh, my gosh.
3: Oh. It's tripped up, doesn't pass the gauge. That's a thick slice. So now we organize that over here. So the first phase.
2: We have been sleeping on QVC.
1: Oh my gosh. There's too many things happening there. Number one, I didn't know people were having difficulty organizing their bologna.
0: Who knew?
1: Necessity is the mother of invention.
2: If you go to my Instagram story at Holly D. Roberts, you will be able to have the visual experience of the bologna folder being sold on QVC. This thing takes up your entire counter space.
1: It's a big boy. You're going to need some room for this.
2: I mean, look, there's over 1,000 types of bologna, Colleen.
1: I mean, this is how big the problem is. You need something gigantic to organize that tiny little bologna.
0: Oh,
1: my gosh.
0: I'm deceasing.
2: But wait, there's more.
0: There's more? How can you top the bologna woman?
2: We can top it with the booby tassel woman. This again was from QVC earlier this year. Listen.
4: Submarine story. I wanted to tell you that I got that peasant blouse with the tassels.
1: Yes.
4: And I used to wear the tassels on my pasties. Do you know what pasties are?
1: Okay.
4: Do you know what pasties are?
1: Yes, I do.
4: Okay, well, I had tassels on my pasties.
1: Marianne, I just want to say this. You are my emotional support diva. Okay, you have just made my whole entire day. Mary's walked off. She's dead on the couch.
3: I'm having therapy with Marianne right now.
1: Marianne is my sister from another mister.
3: I have never, Marianne, you made my year.
1: Marianne, I got to go over to Marianne, I'm helping Mary. From one Marianne to one, another Mary.
2: Oh, and Mary, deceased on the couch, is the same Mary that was selling us the bologna folder on QVC in the first clip.
5: No way.
2: We need to have a 24/7 QVC watch to monitor for this kind of comedy.
5: I agree.
2: Untapped.
5: I got to tell you guys, the other day, my husband came into the TV room and was like, "What are you watching?" This was over a week ago. I was watching QVC because Jenny Garth has a clothing line that
0: she does not
5: selling on QVC. I agree. We are sleeping on QVC. We need to we should probably have somebody on that beat.
0: The only time I knew that home shopping was a vessel for comedy was the Mariah Carey clips that we've been using for years. I had no idea that it went beyond Mariah Carey.
2: Oh yeah. Now, we did get an email saying the bologna folder may have been an April Fool's joke. But here's the deal.
5: Okay.
2: I don't care.
0: We don't care.
2: I don't care. That is comedy. That is entertainment. Mm-hmm. And that is gold.
5: Yes.
2: And we've been sleeping on QVC.
0: Yeah.
5: Yes.
0: The whole time. The whole time we've been sleeping on this.
5: Also, that is an elaborate April Fool's joke.
0: Right?
2: And I love it.
5: I'm here for it. Like, yes. I love that they have a sense of humor about themselves.
0: Yes.
5: Yes.
0: Absolutely.
5: You're going to need to oil it a couple times a day.
0: Yeah. Rich.
5: Oh, God.
0: I do love bologna, though. I got to tell you, I do enjoy bologna.
5: Were you aware that there were over 19,000 types of bologna?
0: I was not aware. And I love bologna, but I just, yeah. I think of the beach when I think of bologna, but yeah. Oh, that was fantastic. Oh, gosh, that was good.
5: Yeah. And then I sent you guys one the other day of a woman trying to show a bicycle, and she couldn't stop it and ran into a wall.
0: Yep.
5: I'm just saying, I think hijinks ensue on QVC on the regular, and we wouldn't know because we're not hanging out. That's not a space we've been hanging in.
2: We need to get an intern. And their only job is to watch QVC.
5: I think we could probably hit the easy button on this. I think that there are accounts on Instagram that are devoted to QVC.
0: Oh, I'm sure.
5: Bloopers.
2: Oh, but I want to give a young college student an opportunity.
0: A start in life.
5: This is an opportunity.
0: In their career. Yeah. Oh. This. And also, since we brought this up again, let's again celebrate the skill set of the QVC home shopping host. That is a skill set that is underappreciated in our business.
5: The way that they have to, I am sure they are feigning enthusiasm about certain products.
0: Mm-hmm. Yes.
5: In order to sell them.
0: Yes.
5: The way that they can talk ad nauseum about said product.
0: Yeah.
5: The way that they can juggle calls about a about tassels.
0: Yeah.
5: The tassels on her pasties.
0: Uh-huh.
5: That is talent.
0: That is talent. There. Mm-hmm. Yes. That is underappreciated talent. You have to make face cream interesting.
5: Yes.
0: For an inordinate amount of time.
5: Yes, until they say stop.
0: Yes, until that face cream sells out.
5: Yes.
0: You have to talk about it. You have to talk about the moisture enriching benefits. You have to talk about the texture, the color.
5: Yes. The price.
0: How it feels on your face. How it's not greasy.
5: I wonder how a person trains for this. You know?
0: I don't know. Christopher Straub was on there. We should ask him.
5: And yes.
0: I know a couple of people over there, but yeah, it's hard.
5: It is a talent
0: in our business.
5: Mm-hmm.
0: That oof.
2: And Jenny Garth, she's selling sweaters.
5: Yeah. By
2: Jenny Garth.
5: It's kind of cute stuff, but it is really funny to watch her. You know, I'm like, okay, Kelly, tell me about your outfits. And she is talking in depth about the pleats, about the collars, about the folds, about as though she were the one designing it her very own self. About what length of pant she enjoys. And I was watching it for a solid 15 minutes. My husband thought I had lost my mind. He's like, are you buying any of this? I'm like, no, I'm not. I just want to see Jenny Garth sell her stuff.
0: Her sweaters.
5: He's like, why? Don't ask questions. Just enjoy Sensible the sweaters. Ride with me. Just enjoy the ride.
0: Sensible sweaters.
5: Mm-hmm.
0: Oh, that is great. We're going to take a break. We have a prize to give away. We have Ass Hat coming up in our second hour. Like and subscribe. 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

0: Bob Iger and another dude decided to go to the bank, go to the teller, wish her a good day, and then ask her to withdraw $1 billion to buy the Lakers. I don't know what your Wednesday was like, but that was how Bob Iger's Wednesday was.
1: Very Holly, different.
0: Yeah. Holly, did you have a similar, Wednesday?
2: Yeah, I went to the bank too.
0: Mm-hmm.
2: And I got a roll of quarters so I could do my laundry. Mm. Very similar, Jason. Thank you for asking.
0: You're very welcome, Holly. $12.5 billion. Bob Iger, former CEO, longtime CEO of Disney. Then he left, then he came back. Ran ABC before he ran the whole company. He and another dude, Bob Iger and what's his name? Kushner.
2: Jerry.
0: Yeah. They went in together, spent $12.5 to buy, like right out. Just like, hey girl, can I buy you? The Los Angeles Lakers. Your face says it all, Colleen.
1: My husband told me this yesterday, and I was like, am I high?
0: Right.
1: What's happening? What? Oh.
2: Let me correct the record. It's Josh.
1: Okay.
0: Josh mm-hmm. Kushner. Yeah.
2: Who is married to Carly Kloss, mm-hmm. the model.
0: Mm-hmm. The Lakers. That is what I just said. This is the line from the deadline.com that got me. The highest valuation for a sports team in U.S. history.
1: Yeah.
0: History.
1: You know what I like to think about in times like these?
0: Yes, Colleen?
1: I like to think about how people are struggling to put gasoline in their car.
0: Mm-hmm.
1: Or buy eggs.
0: Mm-hmm.
1: Or
0: daycare.
1: Pay for their children's daycare.
2: Mm-hmm. Mm-hmm. Or pay for their health care,
1: for example.
2: Mm-hmm.
0: Or skipping healthcare
1: mm-hmm.
2: because you can't afford it.
1: Make purchase of life-saving medications.
2: Mm-hmm.
0: Yeah.
1: But you know what? Congrats on your shiny new purchase,
0: mm-hmm.
1: Mr. Iger and Mr. Kushner. I hope you enjoy all the basketball.
0: This is why this is.
1: I hope you enjoy your balls.
0: This is why this, because I like Iger.
1: Sure.
0: Everyone knows that. I think he wrote a fantastic book on leadership. I think he is a good leader. I think he has great ideals. He ran Disney. I mean, obviously they're fumbles, but you can't run anything for as long as he did and not have some strikes and some home runs. Mm-hmm. And he had both. I'm bummed because I really wanted that dude to run for office because I think he would make a wonderful president. I think he would make a good governor. I wanted him to run for public office. So now I'm pissed because he's going to be playing with balls.
1: Well,
0: just saying. That's what I wanted to bring to the table on this one. He's playing with balls and I really wanted him to play with us.
1: We wanted to be his balls.
0: I wanted, yeah. I don't know. Maybe he still can, but you can't do both. I mean, he's going to have to run the Lakers. But, yeah, anyway.
1: I don't understand. I mean, this just goes to show why I'm here and he's there.
0: Mm-hmm.
1: I don't understand team ownership. I just don't get it.
0: I'm with you.
1: I know it sounds kind of like a dumb thing to say, but it's like, what would you say you do when you own a team? I just don't understand it.
0: Yes.
1: Because other people run the team. You don't own the stadium. You just own the team. I just don't get it.
0: I don't. Thank you. I do not either.
1: But congrats.
2: You could pull a pretty hefty salary if you own a team.
1: Okay.
2: And you pay yourself. You know, it's like if you're producing a movie, you put an item line for yourself as a producer. And you pull a salary,
1: mm-hmm.
2: you know, you could make a couple $100 million.
1: Well, it sounds like he needs some extra in the bank.
2: Yes. Clearly, when you buy the Los Angeles Lakers, you're hurting for money.
1: Yeah.
0: Yeah.
2: And then you're making money on ticket sales, the parking, the concessions, the merchandising. You're wetting your beak and everything. So why not? Also, if you're buying a sports team, I'm going to make a bold assumption that you think highly of yourself.
1: Yeah.
2: And you love power.
0: I love a wet beak.
1: Just want that to sit in its own little spot.
0: Well, she said it, not me, Colleen.
2: Yeah, that's what you do. You know, it's just like you're going in and you're wetting your beak. You're getting a little dip here, a little bit dip there and there and there. So you have all of this money. So you have the ego and power to spend the money. You're exactly, Jason, you were demonstrating what these people are like with that little bird that consistently dips its head into the water. That's what you're doing. And imagine that. There's merchandising. There's parking. There's concessions. There's all of these little things that you're pulling in money from.
0: T-shirts. Yeah.
1: But you don't have to do the thinking and the doing around that stuff.
2: No, it's
1: you're
2: like
1: just
2: an investment.
1: Pulling the money from it.
2: It's an investment, Colleen.
1: Actually, it doesn't sound so dumb.
2: Okay, yeah, so now we're going to buy a team.
1: Yeah, okay. Well,
2: now
1: I think
2: we
1: can probably afford the Bad News
2: Hold
1: Bears.
2: On. Wait, let me
0: I know a bowling team you can buy.
1: There you go.
0: They're up and comers.
2: I'm going to get my fanny pack out and I'm going to see what we got in here.
1: Okay, guys.
2: Okay.
0: The bold and the beautiful. You can buy our bowling team.
2: Hold on.
1: I have a pair of tweezers and some half-used lotion. Holly, what do you have?
2: 15 cents.
1: Okay.
0: And a UV umbrella.
2: A pen, four lippies, four lip glosses.
0: Okay.
2: And I have a valve cap for a tire.
1: Cool. Jace, what can you contribute to the team that we're going to buy?
0: I have a half-used sugar in the raw packet.
1: Got it.
0: And to go with that, a spoon that I used to stir the sugar. I have that. And hold on a minute. I also have Victoria Principal stickers.
1: That's probably our highest.
0: Right there.
1: Like that, right there. We can barter.
2: Well, guys, we are on our way.
0: Yeah.
2: To sports ownership.
1: Well, okay,
2: watch
1: good.
2: Out, world.
1: Hold on, though. I'm doing the next thing that we need to do.
0: Yeah.
1: I just Googled sport teams for sale.
0: And?
1: Well, it appears as though we have some ownership opportunities in the professional and junior hockey. I think that's probably all we can afford.
0: And the bold and the beautiful. You can buy our bowling team.
1: Yeah, those are our two options.
0: Okay. We'll look into that. We'll have our investment bankers look into that.
1: Yeah.
0: That we don't
1: have. Our investment bankers.
0: Uh-huh.
1: Noted.
0: I don't even have a banker.
1: Hey, guys. What does a banker do?
0: Okay, there's that. Remember? And Colin wants to know, why do people go to banks?
1: Yeah,
0: why do we keep
1: doing?
0: Building them? Yeah. Listener rewards. We got gift cards to support our friends up in Ely. 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

0: Will you catch him at night? Cupid with arrows, babe. I'm just shooting my shot.
1: Welcome back, everyone. It's Jason Matheson Show right here on My Talk. Everything entertainment. Everything Billy Boy, boy, boy, boy, boy, boy, boy. I'm Jace with Colleen and Holly. We're so glad you're here. Thanks for hanging with us. Ladies and gentlemen, kids, people of all ages, it's time to help a human being. Well, we're going to at least try to help a human being fix their life. And I'm talking slow, not just for a listener named Cheryl, but because I can't find the button to roll this.

0: Well, we're going to try. We heard from you on email, in email, and on the phone lines and homing pigeons. Who do we have today, Holly?
1: We're joined by Lizzie this morning.
0: Good morning, Lizzie.
2: Hi, Lizzie.
3: Good morning, guys.
0: How you doing?
3: You know, I'm all right. I just need some wisdom from you guys.
0: Oh, well, sadly, you've come to the wrong place for wisdom.
2: No, we're going to do our best.
1: Yeah, use the word wisdom.
0: Yeah, yeah. Okay, I'm going to shut my mouth hole. Tell us your story, Lizzie. How can we help you?
3: So, okay, I've been with my boyfriend for a long time, years actually, and we've lived together for a few of those. And all things considered, you know, it's pretty good. I love the guy, but there's just this one bad habit he can't shake.
2: Okay, just one. That's actually a good thing.
1: Congratulations.
2: Congrats on that.
1: It sounds like a healthy relationship, Lizzie.
0: I have 20 that Colin has to navigate, so go ahead.
3: It's the damn toilet seat. He can't keep the thing down no matter what I do, and I'm at a loss.
2: Oh, okay. As a person who lives with men, yes. Yikes.
3: I know you guys have more pressing matters to fix.
0: We don't.
3: I feel like.
0: No, we actually don't.
1: That's legitimate.
2: Yeah.
3: So, I feel like I've done everything except I can do without

0: being a nag. Like, I've tried everything.
1: Mm-hmm.
2: Has it gotten, is it getting progressively worse, or is it just not subsiding? Like, it's just no matter what. I don't want to be, I'm tripping over myself because I don't want to be gross, but is it getting gross? Like, is it just, yeah.
0: Yes, yes. Like, in the beginning, I used to just kind of let it be like, oh, this is just something he does. And, you know, it's always been annoying to me. And, like, I'm like, I'll take care of it. But finally, I'm just like, I've had enough, you know. And I told him, hey, it's kind of nasty. It's disrespectful. You know, close the thing when you're done with it and put the seat down. It's a hazard.
1: Thank you. It is a hazard. Say more.
0: Well, that's why I'm talking to you guys, because I need help, okay? So one night, he leaves. Of course, he left the lid up and the seat up, and it's totally dark. And I go in and do my thing, and you know what happens?
2: Mm-hmm. What happens?
0: Mm-hmm. I fell into the water.
1: Yep.
0: In the middle of the night. My butt has toilet water all over it. Disgusting. Yeah, that's what happens.
3: Ooh,
1: yeah.
3: Yeah, you had a DIY bidet and you weren't counting on it. Yeah.
1: Yeah.
0: Yes, and in the middle of the night.
1: Yeah. And you totally know, because when you're sitting down, when you're a lady person and you're going to sit down on that seat, okay, you're expecting something to catch you a little earlier.
3: Yep.
1: And then you just, it's timber. You just keep going. Oh, Lizzie.
3: No.
1: We've all been there.
3: Yep.
1: Oh.
2: And I know the answer to this, but I'm going to ask again. You've tried different ways of bringing this to his attention, I would assume.
0: Oh, 100%. I've confronted him nicely, said, and he'd be like, oh, he's genuinely sorry. And then it says, oh, it's an old bachelor habit of his. But frankly, he hasn't been a bachelor for a really long time. So, like, I'm not buying it. But also, when he needs to go, you know, number two, he knows how to put the seat down.
1: That's a good point. A good point.
3: Mm. Yes.
1: So he does have the skill.
2: Wisdom right
0: so
2: there.
0: So my thing is, like, is this a symptom of our larger problem? Like, listening and, like, quite frankly, just being disrespectful.
1: Yeah, I feel that.
3: Like, if this is a bigger, possibly red flag. I mean, I don't want to.
1: Holly, I know what you were gonna say.
2: Say it, beef and cheddar.
3: It's a beige flag in the relationship, but
1: okay. Lizzie, what can we do? What's our goal?
3: What's our wisdom share with you?
1: Emphasis on the wisdom.
0: So what I'm asking for is some help on how to get my boyfriend to listen to me about the toilet. But I'm also, here's the thing, I'm open to being respectful, but I'm also open to being a petty brat, you know, at this point.
1: I love that.
0: And I don't know, like, what's worked for you? Like, what's worked for other people out there? And I really do love my boyfriend, and it's not like I want to break up with him, but I want to solve this because it can't go on like this.
1: Yes, I agree.
3: Mm-hmm.
1: I agree.
2: And you're open. I just heard the word. You're open to being petty. So if people call in, and they will in just a minute, 651-641-1071, you're open to possibly considering being very petty to make a point?
0: Oh, yes.
2: To make a potty point?
0: Yes.
2: Okay.
1: I love
2: pettiness
1: this.
2: Is on the table is what I'm hearing, Holly and Colleen. I'm
1: yes.
2: hearing pettiness
1: Excellent.
2: Is available.
1: Mm-hmm.
2: Yeah.
1: Mm-hmm.
2: Okay. Well, Colleen, what do we think?
1: Oh, gosh.
2: What do we think? All three of us are married. Let me go on the record. Holland has enough to deal with me. We do not have this problem with each other.
1: Yeah.
2: It's not a thing with me. It's never been a thing with me. And he is very clean.
1: Mm-hmm.
2: I don't have that with him.
1: Yes.
2: But I think... No, go ahead.
1: Oh, I have fallen into toilets before.
2: Oh.
1: Again, I have male people of various ages in my household. And from time to time, there is a forgetter. And I've got, how do I say this? This is what's hard about this is I've adjusted myself to check every time. Like, I just, that's how I've done it. And I don't like that. I don't like that. We're about 50-50. Well, no, we're more than, we're near perfect. We're at about like a 80% of the time the toilet seat is down, but occasionally we forget. Not we. I don't.
2: While Colleen is saying that, let me remind the people that are calling in, give Holly a moment. She's one person with one ear hole.
1: It's true.
2: She's putting you on hold. She'll be with you shortly because, Lizzie, good news. The phone lines are blowing up for this one.
1: This is a relatable.
2: So if you're on hold and you're listening to this, stay on hold. Operators will be with you shortly. Go ahead.
1: So here's my concern. It's not a concern. This is just my my first take on this is I don't know that you're ever going to achieve perfection. I don't know that you're ever going to achieve 100% toilet seat down at all times. However, an improvement, I think, needs to be can be noted, right? Any improvement is a good thing. So, you know, maybe if this is happening, if he's leaving the seat up 100% of the time, we want to get him to leaving it up only 10-20% of the time, right? Do you want to see progress? This is what I'm feeling. And so, I mean, I really feel like a heartfelt conversation or maybe giving him the opportunity to try what it feels like when your tail end hits the water. Just, hey, you know what? Do me a favor. Just do me a favor.
2: Yeah.
1: Just go in there and sit down with force as though you think the seat is going to catch you and let me know how that feels.
2: Yeah. I'm with you. I know guy mentality. Lizzie, here's how I'm going to help you. Colleen is absolutely right. I don't ever think you're going to get, I'm just, here's the reality. Mm-hmm. At this point, he's a grown earth man. You're not going to achieve perfection. You have to be okay with, you know what? 90% of the time, that toilet seat's going to be down. Mm-hmm. And I would just have lead with emotion. For a guy to not get him back on his haunches and get defensive, lead with emotion. Lead with how this makes you feel. Mm. Approach it that way, because then he's going to feel he's going to feel bad. If you come at him accusatorily, he's going to close that garage door and get dudish on you and get like, I'm the, you know what I mean? So come
1: at him.
2: And I
1: think the problem has been that she's been getting dudish on her.
2: I mean, there isn't it. Right. What does Holly think and what do you think? Let's take a break. On the other side, you're going to hear Holly's advice. And we have Bonnie, Suzanne, Tina, Tiffany. We have a girl. We got a full house. People have opinions.
1: Well, I've noticed they're all ladies, too.
2: Imagine that. And not a single dude. We're going to help Lizzie fix her life on the other side of
4: Where talk is fun.
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4: My talk. Everything entertainment.
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0: story of my life during Fix My Life. Welcome back to the show, everyone. We have Bonnie, Suzanne, Tina, and Tiffany standing by in a locked and loaded phone bank to try to help Lizzie, whose husband just will not put that toilet seat down no matter what she does. What does she do? Holly, let's start with you. Your advice?
1: Oh, my advice is that it may be something that you're just going to have to buy another bathroom.
2: Yeah, yeah, this might be this separate bathroom situation.
1: This might be if you are privileged enough to be in a situation where you can obtain a separate bathroom, maybe not now, maybe in the future, maybe it can be goals.
2: Goals.
1: And have that be the case. Because it doesn't seem like he's doing it maliciously. It's just forgetfulness.
0: Yeah, that's a good point.
1: It's just habits. And I believe him when he says that it's just a habit. I don't know much about your husband. I don't know how he grew up. Maybe he had his own bathroom. Maybe he's not thinking in that way. So get another bathroom.
2: Yeah.
1: Get another bathroom.
0: Let's go to the phone lines. Who do we have first, Holly?
1: Let's go to Bonnie.
0: Bonnie, first, thank you so much for holding. What should Lizzie do?
3: There are toilet seats that electronically close. You can buy them off the internet. I looked and the top closes.
2: I literally was just Googling remote controlled toilet seat covers. I'm not joking. This is a thing.
0: It is a thing. Bonnie, we didn't even think about this. That's why we have you. Bonnie, thank you. That is fantastic. Okay.
2: And she gets the remote.
1: And that's way more practical than getting another bathroom.
2: Yeah, that's way cheaper. And by the way, make him pay for it.
0: Ooh. Yeah. Self-closing commode. Love that. Who's next, Holly friend?
1: We're going to Suzanne.
0: Hi, Suzanne. Again, thank you for holding. What should Lizzie do?
4: Hello. Well, first, hey, girl, hey.
0: Hey, girl, hey.
4: So I'm hot. I'm hot on this issue. So one thing that my husband and I do is that the kitchen is his domain, right? He cleans the kitchen. I clean the bathrooms. I don't put sticky, sick, nasty dishes next to the sink. I rinse them. I make sure they're ready for him. The bathroom is something I clean, and it has a factory reset mode, right? And that is toilet seat down.
2: I love that.
4: And if he wants, when he opens that toilet seat for his business to be clean, then I want it back to factory reset. All right. And so my advice is, like, is there something in the home that he likes a certain way? She respects that. He respects that toilet seat in the factory position.
2: I love this. I think the factory reset position conversation is key, so that everybody knows what the baseline is.
0: Mm-hmm.
2: Baseline is toilet seat down. Yes. I love that.
0: Thank you, Suzanne. We got an email as well. I'm going to read this quickly.
5: You got mail.
0: From Heather. Show him a video online of how the germs spray out from a toilet seat being up.
2: Yeah.
0: That'll stop him cold.
1: Ooh, yeah. And how's
0: going to get
1: on your
0: nature
1: toothpaste?
0: Videos.
2: Yeah, yep. He's nasty.
0: Nasty. Who's next?
1: Tina.
0: Tina, welcome to our show. Thanks for holding. What should Lizzie do?
6: I guess I didn't realize that it might be like the overall cover that was the issue. I thought it was just the seat part. But
2: I think it's
6: maybe
2: both.
6: I'm the most petty. Okay. Maybe I'm the most petty because I said tape the seat down.
2: Oh.
6: And put a sign on the back of the toilet, which is where he's looking when he's peeing, that says put the bleeping seat down.
0: No,
6: and that's
0: or like
6: the stuff I do in my house because I oh my gosh, I get so angry about things.
0: No,
2: you have
0: Tina,
2: lost your privileges.
0: Tina, do not apologize. We needed petty. We wanted petty.
2: You brought petty.
0: We wanted it in this conversation, and Tina, you delivered. So thank you. Yeah. Thank you, love.
2: Thank you, Tina. Yeah, just super glue that sucker down.
0: Mm-hmm.
2: Tell him he's lost his privileges.
0: Who gets the last word, Holly?
1: Tiffany gets the last word.
0: Tiffany, welcome to the show. What should she do?
7: Good morning. I think she should get a spray bottle, spray him in the face like you would a cat.
0: Okay.
7: petty.
2: That is petty, and I love it.
1: Hey, how are you going to implement that, Tiffany? Are you going to stand outside the door, and when he leaves the bathroom, if the toilet seat is up, you just go... Tss.
7: That, and I think randomly, just if you walk around and just spray him in the face, if you feel it.
2: I love it. And say, that's how it feels.
1: Thanks, Tiffany.
0: Thank you, Tiffany.
2: I love that.
0: Oh, let's go back to Lizzie. Oh, that made my day.
2: Yeah.
0: That sincerely made
2: pretty
0: my morning.
2: Great.
0: Okay, Lizzie, you've heard from all of us. You've heard from the listeners. You've probably already on Amazon to buy a spray bottle. What are you going to do?
5: I'm loving the petty options.
0: Yeah.
5: I think spraying him in the face was not going to actually work, but it'd be funny. But I think putting a sign on the toilet seat is going to work for now. And I am ordering, with his credit card, the automatic seat.
2: Yes, girl. And that remote is yours.
5: Yep.
2: You are in charge.
0: Lizzie.
5: Yeah. And then, you know what? Sometimes when he's in the bathroom by himself, I might just... remote control it up.
2: Yeah, there you go. See what happens.
0: But all kidding aside, though, Lizzie, when Bonnie said that, I forgot that that was even an invention, that that was even possible.
5: I didn't even know it existed.
0: It is actually a really smart idea for you.
2: Yes. Yeah.
0: Yeah. Well, Lizzie, thank you. We're glad. And get that spray bottle, too. They're like $2 on Amazon. Get a 3-pack.
2: Why not? Yeah. It might work. Thanks, Lizzie.
0: Thank you, Lizzie. That was fantastic.
2: You guys, I mean, my car has an app that notifies me if the door is unlocked. I feel like toilets, step up your A game. Come on.
0: Yeah. And the mail-in listener, too. I've seen those slow motion nature-esque videos of the spray back. I don't want to go too much because a lot of you are eating right now. I don't want to be gross. No reason for that nonsense. But it's disgusting. It will stop you cold from doing because it gets everywhere.
2: Yeah.
0: And you don't realize.
2: Mm-mm.
0: And if you have a small bathroom where everything is out on your sink, girl, it's getting everywhere.
2: Mm-hmm.
0: I'll just stop there.
2: Mm-hmm.
0: It's getting everywhere.
2: Everywhere.
0: Mm. Yeah. What?
1: Just ignorance is bliss sometimes.
2: Sometimes it is.
0: I know, right?
2: Sometimes it is. Oh, best of luck to Lizzie. I felt for her because the worst is when that happens in the middle of the night.
0: Mm-hmm.
2: When you are just trying to not wake all the way up, but you have to run in quick and pee.
0: Mm-hmm.
2: And you keep going when you sit down and then suddenly you're swimming.
1: You have plans.
2: That'll wake you up.
1: You're doing calculations.
0: Just keep swimming.
1: You have a velocity.
2: Oh, man.
1: To your tush.
2: It's rough.
0: Again, we want to kill each other at various points of any given week. But I'm just very grateful that Colin and I do not have this situation.
2: Yeah.
0: Thank you.
2: You're real lucky.
0: Yeah. That is going to do it for this hour. If you have a problem that you would like us to solve on a random Thursday, drop us an email. Go to mytalk1071.com and click on our show page. And in the subject line, put Fix My Life. And who knows, you could end up right here getting great advice in a spray bottle from our listeners. When we come back, what to watch, what to avoid, what to binge. TV and streaming news and reviews and Screen Queens next.
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0: Welcome back to the show, everybody. Getting ready to wrap things up on a Thursday. I swear I thought yesterday that I ate some diarrhea lettuce.
1: Oh, no.
0: Yeah. I did not, but I am realizing, speaking of age, I am realizing that roughage at my age can sometimes not be lovely.
2: Uh-huh. Well, it's doing its job.
1: Yes.
0: I know. It was a rough go at it for a little while yesterday. I was like, oh, God. Now I can't eat lettuce.
2: Well, and about the diarrhea lettuce.
0: Yeah.
2: Usually it's like 1 to 2 weeks after.
1: It's a delayed reaction.
2: You eat the diarrhea. Oh, okay. So let's check in around state fair time, mm-hmm. Jason.
0: Okay.
2: And see how you're feeling. Because
0: oh, wonderful.
2: That's 2 weeks away.
1: Okay. Reason number 110 billion that I am going to be off lettuce for a little bit.
0: Yeah, right.
1: Because there's nothing I can think of that would be worse than having the effects of cyclospora at the great Minnesota get together.
0: Right.
1: Speaking of.
0: Yeah.
1: Do you know what I have in here?
0: What do you have? State fair tickets.
1: Yes. And I have yours too, Jason.
0: Oh my goodness. Look at those.
1: Look at that.
0: It is.
1: That's how you know it's real.
0: It's so close. We have physical tickets.
1: Yeah.
0: Don't forget, everyone. Our meet and greet will be 9 to 9:30 a.m. We'll be out there live every single day. I'll be out there with the Jason Show for 2 hours, 10 to noon over at the Fox 9 building. But we will be doing our radio show every weekday except for Labor Day out at the My Talk Pavilion. And then our meet and greet will be immediately after that show.
1: And can I just give a plug to an early arrival at the Minnesota State Fair?
0: Yeah.
1: It is, if you are a person who typically goes mid-afternoon and then swears a lot because of the crowds, I'm going to say make a change. Make a change in your life.
0: Mm-hmm.
1: Set your alarm early. Get out there as the animals are waking.
2: Get a hot coffee.
1: Get a hot coffee.
2: Have some breakfast.
1: Yeah.
2: With a cow.
0: Mm-hmm.
1: Hit up the Hamlin Dining Hall. Get some pancakes. Do that.
0: It is lovely.
1: It's a different vibe, and I do love it. I never have worked this shift at the state fair, but I used to do 9 to noon. And 9 to noon for me at the fair was perfection.
0: Yeah. Yes.
1: It's just a quieter fair.
0: It is.
1: It's a different pace.
0: Mm-hmm.
1: It is less sweary. It's less sweaty. It's less sweary and sweaty.
0: Yes. It's real. I mean, Holly, we know we've been doing it. It's quite joyous out there.
2: Oh.
0: During our hours.
2: It's magical to walk on the state fairgrounds mm-hmm. before anything is opened, because we do hour one of this show before the fair is open to the public.
0: Yeah. Which is so nice.
2: Mm-hmm.
0: Except when there's a monsoon. Right, Holly?
2: Oh, yeah. The fact that we almost died a couple of years ago, literally.
0: Yeah.
2: Trying to get to the fair. Fingers crossed that weather cooperates this year.
0: Again, just to bring this home and put some gift wrap on it. One of my favorite visuals of my friend Holly Roberts, Colleen, was passing Holly in a shelter. I'm in a golf cart.
1: Oh, gosh.
2: Oh, God.
0: Deciding, making the most horrible decision I've ever made at a state fair. Getting in a golf cart when a hurricane is coming, passing Holly, and Holly in the shelter looking at me like, what the hell are you doing? This might be the last time I ever see you.
2: Trying to flag him down. This was severe weather of the kind where trees topple over.
0: Yeah.
2: And it came on all of a sudden. I walked literally from my car in the parking lot to the parking shelter. And in that time, severe weather happened. Then here comes Jason rolling up in his car. And bless his heart, he's trying to open an umbrella. That thing flips.
0: Flipped, right, yeah.
2: Wow.
0: Yeah.
2: He gets in this golf cart, mm-hmm. and I'm trying to yell at him, but the weather is so bad that he can't hear me.
0: No.
2: Trying to flag him into the shelter, because goodness knows that a tree's going to topple on his golf cart if he drives to the My Talk station booth. He went.
0: It was so bad. By the time we got to Ballpark Cafe, the golf cart was, no joke, lifting up.
1: Oh.
0: And we were sideways.
1: I was going to say, I'm shocked that that thing didn't flip.
0: Oh, it almost did.
1: Oh.
0: And it was, and we were two grown men. Gerg, the photographer. Gerg is a big, strong man. And then me. And we're in this golf cart. My, as Holly said, my umbrella flew out of my hand.
1: You were almost defying just, gravity.
0: I was Elphaba.
1: I was, if you can't find me.
0: Right? I was gay Elphaba. I was, yes. And Gerg was so calm. And I'm freaking out. Like, freaking out.
2: It was scary and dangerous. This was,
0: very
2: severe weather, be humbled by nature.
0: Mm. Yeah. I felt like I was in my favorite show, Eye of the Storm, State Fair edition. Yeah. And we got back. We got to the booth. Holly and I looked like we had just swam from the Titanic. Like, we were so wet. It's the wettest
1: like
0: I've ever.
1: Like little wet rats.
0: Oh, I think my clothes from that year, still wet.
1: Still moist.
0: Still wet. Still has not dried out.
2: Still have trench foot.
0: Still have trench foot.
1: Oh, my gosh.
0: So let's hope that that does not happen this year at the Minnesota State Fair. Holly has written something on the sheet in our 4 to 5 minutes left. And this is what Holly has written. The Reader's Digest guide on what to do if you see an alien. Holly?
2: Reader's Digest. You know it. You love it. Useful daily tips on how to make your life better.
0: Mm-hmm.
2: They now have what to do if you encounter a UFO. Seven tips from Reader's Digest on what to do if you have a possible alien encounter.
0: Okay.
1: I'm going to need to take notes, I believe, because, again, I've been begging for an alien encounter for years. Mm-hmm.
2: Here's what Reader's Digest tells you to do. Stay calm.
1: Okay. Sure.
0: Sure. Thank you. Wow. Thank you.
1: Easier said than done.
0: Reader's
1: because
0: Digest.
1: If I see an alien, the first thing I'm going to think is stay calm.
2: Stay calm. You see a UFO?
1: Act normal.
2: Yes. Because you have to assess the situation. Are you near an airport? Is it meteor season? Do you know if it's meteor season? Well, you should. Mm-hmm. Are there drone deliveries near this sighting? Maybe it's a flight pattern over your house,
1: oh,
2: Colleen.
1: Oh, my gosh.
2: If none of those apply, grab your phone. Because here's the next tip. Document everything. According to NASA, you should also note the following. While you're having an alien encounter, please grab the following information. Your local date and time. Your location and perspective. How long you observed the object. How long it took to travel through the sky. How fast was it going?
1: But quick, stay calm. Sorry, go
0: stay
1: on.
0: Calm.
2: That's right. What direction it traveled and its brightness compared with other objects in the sky. You got that? You're having an alien encounter.
1: Oh, my gosh.
2: You need to get that information. Here's your next step, according to Reader's Digest. Contact your local astronomy club.
0: I'm sorry.
1: Okay. Already, I'm trying to stay calm, and now I got all these jobs to do?
2: Yeah.
0: I'm not going to call Leonard at the astronomy club.
2: Check your local one.
1: I actually might put it on speed dial again, just in case.
2: You should.
0: Yeah.
2: After that, after you've called your local astronomy club, reconstruct the night sky. Figure out what the night sky should look like right above you using Stellarium, which is an app that constructs the sky based on your location. You got that? You're having a UFO alien encounter. What are you doing so far? You're staying calm. You're documenting everything. You contact your local astronomy club and you reconstruct the night sky.
1: By the way, this article brought to you by Stellarium.
2: Thank you.
1: Go on.
2: Check flight and satellite data. You already do that, Colleen.
1: I do. I'm already on it. I'm on flight aware at all times.
0: Mm-hmm.
1: I like to stay flight aware.
2: Then drop your video in a comparative sky tool.
1: What?
0: Oh,
1: what?
2: You have to do all this if you have your alien encounter. You see a UFO? Got this? Drop your video.
1: No.
2: There's a UFO video. You have it. Drop it into an app.
0: Mm-hmm.
1: No.
0: No. No.
1: What's next, Holly?
2: Then, after you've done all that, report your finding.
1: Oh. I thought we already did that.
0: Right?
2: No, right? But you have to do it again.
1: Okay. I'd like to offer a competing article to this.
0: Would you please do?
1: The one thing you will do if you see an alien.
0: Mm-hmm.
1: Lose control of your bowels. That's it. That's it.
0: Shortest article ever.
1: Thank you.
0: Thank you.
1: Take that, Reader's Digest.
0: Right? That is going to do it for us. Go out there and be yourself, because nobody can tell you you're doing it wrong. Right, Colleen?
1: Absolutely. You guys, kindness is free. Go out and sprinkle that stuff everywhere and be excellent to each other. Thanks for hanging out with us today. We can't wait to hang out with you one more time tomorrow. Donna and Steve are coming up next. We'll talk to you tomorrow.
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24: Hello. Welcome to the Monday edition of the Donna and Steve Show. I'm the Donna. He's the Steve. Fresh off of SummerSlam.
25: Man, I went to SummerSlam last night, night two, here in Minneapolis at the U.S. Bank Stadium. And I got to tell you something kind of cool that happened. This was my first time at a wrestling event in 31 years.
24: Wow.
25: Last time I was at one, I believe, was SummerSlam 1995, I think. Maybe 96, maybe 97. Roughly 30 years, Donna, get off my back. It's when it was in Pittsburgh.
24: Okay.
25: So I was a kid. And I took my kid, who is 14, and he's not a huge wrestling fan. He has used to follow it when he was littler, got some wrestling figures. We've played the video game on PlayStation. He knows it peripherally. I'll pull up wrestling clips. But I'm an old fan. He's kind of a peripheral fan. I wanted to project a little bit of my childhood onto him. Okay,
24: fun.
25: Is that so wrong?
24: No. It's a typical dad move.
25: Yeah. So we're on the drive out there, excited, you know, talking about things. And, okay, I think this is a storyline here, and this is a storyline. It's just so cool to see these events in person. The really cool thing was we're during the main event, Seth Rollins versus Roman Reigns, Donna. This is a 12-year-long feud that they've had. They were on the same team. Then Seth Rollins turned on them. Then they've been in this rivalry of sorts more or less ever since for the better part of a decade. So we have seats that were sort of like given to us by our PR friend Jorah Bart. Shout out to Jorah.
24: Hey, Jorah.
25: Huge hookup there. So she was like, hey, I can, WWE gave me tickets. I can give you tickets. They were on the floor. We were in section A10, and it was so awesome. And maybe better than the fact that they were on the floor, Donna, when I get to the row, aisle seats. What does Stevie Boy want more than aisle seats? The freedom to go to the bathroom without having to say excuse me to somebody is all I want in any public setting.
24: True.
25: So I get those. But then those aisle seats ended up proving to be even more valuable. During the main event, Roman Reigns, Seth Rollins, I see a guy in a suit come out, and then I see another guy looking official come out. And then they start taking away the stanchions that were protecting one section from another on the floor seat area. And I looked over at my son and I said, they're setting up. They're going to wrestle right in front of us.
24: Oh, my gosh.
25: I said, I think that's what's happening. And then they keep clearing the way, and more people come out. And then I see the guy in the suit saying to one of the, hourly security guards that was working there.
24: Sure.
25: Hey, and when to this young lady, hey, when they come, just move your knees over to the side. She was sitting down at this point. He's like, just turn your knees over to the side. And I turned to my son. I was like, bro, they are for sure coming. They were clearing the way. And sure enough.
24: Oh, my gosh.
25: Here they come from the other side. And then they wrap and kind of do a U. And they come right in front of us. And we get to watch Seth Rollins ram the bottom of some, like, stanchion into the rib cage of Roman Reigns. But it was really cool because they were right there. I mean, me to you in the studio, right there. It was very fun.
24: That's
25: it was very
24: awesome.
25: Fun.
24: So cool. How was the crowd? How was the people watching?
25: The people watching was cool from the moment we drove up and were looking for parking. I was like, look at all these belts. I mean, people will come to these events with their own WWE style championship belt.
24: Well, I'll tell you where they got them. There was a big event, I believe, at the convention center where they selling them.
25: Yes.
24: I know this because my next door neighbor had relatives in town, drove here from Missouri, I believe, to go to both nights
25: of
24: the event. And they did that. And those belts are like $500.
25: Oh, boy.
24: They sell, like mink, quote-unquote, coats and things like that, so you can wear and dress up for the events.
25: Yeah, it's there's an element of cosplay that happens at these events.
24: Yeah.
25: It's fun. So we had the floor seats. Now, floor seats are a double-edged sword. You are close to the action, but also, you know, like if you're in a first bowl, you're not looking over anyone. You always can see the ring, but you're further back. And U.S. Bank Stadium is interesting. My assumption is wrestling is best viewed in an arena, not in a stadium, if you're there. Because in a stadium, you can be far away from it. Like if you're in the top part of U.S. Bank Stadium.
24: Yeah, then you're just watching TV.
25: Yeah, and they do have jumbotrons. But even if you're if you have seats down low, there are times when people are standing in front of you or they're on the other side of the ring and you don't have any kind of an elevated view. So then you need to peek up at the jumbotron.
24: Right.
25: But then you get really close to the action and you're hearing things that, it feels close and like, holy cow. My son and I both, I'll close with this. I think we both gave SummerSlam an 8.5 out of 10. As an experience.
24: Right,
25: it was really fun to do it together.
24: That's awesome.
25: And on the way out, he was like, I'm really glad I came. This was just fun to see in person.
24: Oh, that's great.
25: So that was, we would give it an 8.5. I think, put it in an arena. That's your best way to view it. If Monday Night Raw comes through or something like that, if you can see it in a smaller situation, probably better. But then the stadium looks so cool on TV, like they take these sweeping shots of U.S. Bank Stadium, and it's like, oh my gosh. And if you were a diehard WWE-er last night, there were enough little things that happened. There were some surprises at the beginning of the night, a few little things, some payoffs that were really cool. And there was a five-way women's ladder match, Donna, where they have to get on the ladder and go to the top and then get the belt down.
24: Oh, my gosh.
25: And people are getting slammed off of ladders, and it was that, it was very, very fun.
24: No surprises, like from The Rock?
25: The Rock
24: John
25: did not
24: Cena.
25: Show up. I was really hoping, there were some internet rumors that he would show up at the end of this Roman Reigns match, and so I kept my phone out and had it on and recording in case you heard, if you smell, and then the place would have gone bananas. But
24: yeah.
25: There was no Rock last night. Kevin Owens was the big name in WWE that returned last night. And again, diehards were pumped about that.
24: Cool. That's exciting.
25: How was your weekend, Donna?
24: Oh, it was good. I was dog sitting. Then I spent a lot of time packing if you saw my suitcase, you'd be like, wow, you are anal retentive. Just the way everything is placed, I basically shrink-wrapped a coat to put it in. Not shrink-wrapped, but vacuum-packed.
25: Oh.
24: Not a coat, but like a pullover thing that's puffy. And I wanted to de-puff it so I could fit more stuff. Here's the thing, Steve.
25: What is it, Donna?
24: I am not normally an overpacker. I overpacked.
25: What changed?
24: Here's what changed. When I normally pack for a trip, first of all, I have to try every single thing on, every single outfit.
25: You're like my wife right now because she's purchased a lot of new stuff for Alaska.
24: Okay.
25: So, yes, there's been a constant fashion show happening.
24: Yes. And so not only that, but then I have to style the outfit and take a picture of it. So I have to take a picture of every single outfit that I'm going to wear.
25: So that you remember how to pair it on the trip?
24: Yep. Jewelry, belt, all of it, shoes, earrings, whatever.
25: Wow.
24: So that, I feel like, does not work in my favor. I feel like it's made me an overpacker, so now I have to tweak. I got tweaking to do.
25: You know, here's the good news. If you only have tweaking left, that's cool.
24: Yeah.
25: Last night it was about 12:30 in the evening, maybe 12:45. And I come upstairs to go to bed. My wife is still actively doing things with clothes, and I think there was an element of laundry that was happening. I think she might have been doing
24: it. Same.
25: At any rate, I walked through. She said, what were you doing down there? Because it was silent. I said, I had my AirPods in. So I was going to watch TV with AirPods because they were watching TV up in our loft, blah, blah, blah. And I said, then I just ended up like scrolling on my phone. And she said, still no packing?
24: Right.
25: And I actually was almost disheartened by that because I thought, we've been married for 21 years. Do you even know me? Honey, we don't leave until Thursday. You're asking me on a Sunday night?
24: But don't you have things going on? Like for me, like tomorrow is National Night Out. Wednesday, I have something to do. I don't. Some people feed off that energy of waiting till the last minute. I do. I am not one of them. Everything has to be pressed, steamed, and then I wait, and then I fold it when everything is like,
25: oh boy,
24: seems safe to put in there, so I get the fewest wrinkles. The person I'm bringing with me, Amy, I swear this girl, it looks like she just throws stuff in there and doesn't even fold it.
25: She strikes me, and I don't know if this is a, I hope this isn't like a cancelable term. She strikes me as a gypsy.
24: A little bit.
25: Like she could go town to town.
24: I don't think that, I think you'll get canceled for that. I think maybe okay, a nomad.
25: Well, sure.
24: Maybe.
25: Just okay. Let me go on the cruise before you cancel me.
24: Okay.
25: But, you know what I mean? She just like, that doesn't surprise me.
24: Yeah, but then when you see her, she looks like she's so put together. You're like, wow, this girl's got her bleep together.
25: See, we type Bs have been trying to tell you type As for a while. It all comes out in the wash. We all pretty much look the same at dinner. We're just not as stressed getting there.
24: Amen. And touche.
25: Thank you very much. Hey, we have a lot of great things today. At 9:45, I asked this question on Facebook. What is the oldest piece of clothing that you still regularly wear? We'll do that at 9:45 today. We're going to play the College of Pop Culture Knowledge at 10:30. We will play Whose Voice Is It Anyway at 11:30. But when we come back, are online reviews kind of becoming worthless? There was an article about it over the weekend in Business Insider, and I think you might find it very relatable. We'll get into that when we come back. It is Don and Steve on My Talk.
0: Morning, sunshine.
1: Today's category.
24: Oh. Oh, wow. Okay.
2: Wrong soundbite.
1: Wrong soundbite,
2: Holly.
1: That's the sound of my life.
0: Today's category is games.
2: I didn't mean to play the toilet
0: okay.
2: one. I'm sorry.
0: Okay.
2: I meant to play this.
0: What is happening?
2: Toilet and chime is right next to each other.
0: Obviously. Logic.
1: And that's the sound of this segment.
0: Oh, my gosh.

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16: Be the man that I need.
17: Welcome back.
18: How's it going?
19: It's going good, Donna. Everybody's been clapping this morning. So much clapping.
17: Have you seen
19: any clapping?
17: Not around here. Not in this neck of the woods. But I'll keep you posted.
19: But back in the neighborhood, you probably did when you were walking the dog and stuff.
17: Oh, yeah. As I walked by, you know.
19: Yeah. That's so cool, Donna.
17: That's what people do for me. Thank you. In fact, there's a whole line. All the neighbors line up on each side of the street.
19: Every day when you walk or just Mondays?
17: Just when they see me.
19: Oh,
17: you know,
19: sure.
17: And they all come out.
19: Come on out. She's walking again. She's doing it.
17: She's walking here.
19: Yeah. What Donna thinks that they're lining up to clap for her. What she doesn't know is that rumor has spread in her town that she audibly

0: actually consistently talks to herself throughout the walk. And they're like, hey, that lady's talking to herself
1: again.
0: That
1: is correct.
0: I don't know. I don't know why I packed that. Why don't they let steamers on cruise ships?
1: You know what? But I'm just going to lie and say I'm on the phone. There's a lady in my neighborhood who walks in on my cul-de-sac every single day. And she's always talking. And she's just blah, blah, blah, blah, blah, blah, blah. Good morning. Blah, blah, blah, blah, blah, blah, blah. I'm like, I'm going to say that's what I'm doing.
0: Sure.
1: Who's going to know the truth? Just you.
0: Yeah, I think context clues would lead people to believe that you're not on a call. You're talking to
1: yourself.
0: That's
1: fair. That's fair. All right.
0: Our online reviews, wow, puberty high. Our online reviews kind of worthless now. There was a write-up about this in Business Insider, and it got people talking. The heart of the article is this. We've all been there. You go to Amazon, and you want to purchase a coffee pot. That coffee pot has a 4.3-star rating out of 5. And then you go and you read reviews and people tell you, oh, my gosh, this coffee pot is so great.
1: Are you mansplaining to us?
0: No, I'm just
1: right now.
0: I'm just walking through the problem
1: okay,
0: of
1: all
0: it
1: right,
0: is
1: all right.
0: That you have the
1: Sorry,
0: people who
1: up.
0: Donna is that you have the people who love the product and then you have the people who absolutely hate it. And this is something unique with the, I don't know, the swell of online reviews. There are more reviews on more products now than ever before. And it becomes essentially a point where even if it has a 4.3 or whatever your threshold is on Amazon, like none of us are ever going to go below a 4, right?
1: What? Oh.
0: You wouldn't do a 3.9.
1: Oh, like
0: item.
1: Purchase an item that had yeah. that kind of. No, I would not.
0: But the problem is the thing that you find that you love, someone's going to say they love it and they hate it. More recently, my wife, researching this Alaska trip and trying to get a good rain jacket, Donna, you find the same rain jacket. People show you pictures of how dry it kept them, essentially on the Maid of the Mist in Niagara Falls. And then another person who will show you that it went soaked right through to their clothes. Someone
1: sure.
0: saying, oh my gosh, buy this. Someone saying, oh my gosh, whatever you do, don't buy this. So now this article more or less suggesting if you feel fatigued by reviews or if you feel like it's just tough to make heads or tails of any of this stuff, you're not alone.
1: Okay. Good to know.
0: Have you felt that? Have you felt that struggle?
1: Yes,
0: with
1: I get
0: reviews?
1: Stressed out.
0: Yeah, tell me more. Just keep saying words.
1: Well, for example, I see clothing on a particular site. You've seen it. It's all that colorful stuff, and it's like these cuts of like designs that look like something I would really want to wear. But then I go and I look at the reviews, and some of them are like exactly as advertised, and others are like, these run so small, they were too short, the quality was not great. So then I just end up not buying when I should just buy it. And see what happens.
0: You know, the article draws a distinction between two things on your purchases, which might take some of the stress out of the game. One is if you're trying to optimize everything and every purchase must be optimized, finding the best possible choice out there for that category of item, that could become stressful. And then you have really, really high expectations set for it. If you're just looking to sort of be satisfied with a product, find something that just meets the needs of whatever that category is, and then you move on.
1: I think it depends on the cost. For example, I have a Dyson for pet hair specifically. And I'll go and look at the reviews and people are like, oh no, it's too hard to maneuver upstairs. It's this, it's that. And they're right. But you know, this is like a $700 purchase. So you kind of want to get it right.
0: Amen, sister.
1: But then you get it and you're like, yeah, they're kind of right about that, but I'll just keep it.
0: I can hear you writing that review now, but I kept it.
1: I kept it. I didn't want the hassle of lifting that.
0: Here's an interesting thing, Donna. Your brain probably isn't tired from doing too much. It's tired from deciding too much.
1: Ah,
0: yes.
1: That's good.
0: Good distinction.
1: Yes.
0: Think of this. Before you even leave your home in the morning, some decisions you've had to make. Should I hit snooze? First and foremost,
1: yeah,
0: what should I wear?
1: Right.
0: What should I eat? Should I answer that message now? Should I return that email? What route should I take this morning? Should I bring that jacket? Do I need to stop for coffee or should I do the coffee right now? Is this going to be worth returning? Should I return this right after work?
1: You're right. It's constant. It's constant.
0: You haven't even left your house yet. And those are the decisions. As much, the point of all this is the more we're able to just schedule ahead these things or take deciding out, they say, like, have a similar outfit. Get a uniform for work. Nobody cares what you're wearing. Cut it down on the, oh, this and that. Does that go together? They say, who cares? Meal prepping is good because then you have one night of decision making and then it pays off the rest of the week. But just really trying to find your way out of decision fatigue, offloading as many of those as you can or trying to simplify them,
1: right,
0: the better. But that's a lot easier said than done.
1: It's so true. And it's like, do I take a shower? Do I shower later?
0: I know.
1: It's constant.
0: This is why by the end of the day, we usually have decision fatigue. And that's why we say, I don't care. Just pick something. Like, what do you want to watch? What do you want to eat? I don't care.
1: I love it.
0: I just don't want to decide.
1: Amen, brother. All right.
0: We'll take a break.
1: Where talk is fun.
2: Oh, what a day brightener.
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1: Headed out? MnDOT reminds you to please look for vehicles in all lanes of traffic when crossing the road. 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
4: Hey, chill out, man. We're back.
5: Yeah, just calm down over there.
4: Yeah, everybody chill out.
5: Why are you guys being this way?
4: Nothing to see here.
5: A lot of dino talk happening out in the hall.
4: Yeah. Holly said, what's your favorite dinosaur that starts with a T? I'm like, yeah, I know you're setting me up for pterodactyl. I know you are. Pterodactyl.
5: It was great. We had great dinosaur talk. If you missed it, that happened at 9:15 this morning.
4: Whatever.
5: So you can go back and listen on the podcast if you need to.
4: Okay.
5: Anyway, we move on.
4: All right.
5: Would you rather skip a vacation than to go on a cheapskate vacation? If that makes sense.
4: Well, it depends. How long is the vacation?
5: That's fair. Let's say 5 days. I want to go a week. Let's do a week. We're doing a week.
4: I only get to go cheap or not at all.
5: That's right.
4: I'm going cheap.
5: Okay. I think I would do that too. There is a threshold for how cheap, but there was a travel survey that found 42% of Americans say they would rather skip a vacation entirely than book budget airfare and budget lodging.
4: Absolutely not. I'm all for the budget.
5: What if, though, let me push you on this.
4: Okay.
5: What if I said you're going to a nice outdoorsy kind of vacation spot where you'll be doing a lot of hiking and things like that?
4: Outdoors.
5: Yeah. But you have to stay at
4: like a
5: kind of a roach motel.
4: Not doing that. No. I'll stay at a Best Western or somewhere like that.
5: Burn.
4: But I'm not. Listen, I went up north once with my brother and my nephew in a cabin place, like this little cabin resort was suggested to me. You would have thought someone was murdered in this room. I'm like, you guys, I cannot sleep here. And they're like, oh, it's one night. It's one night. It was so nasty. I didn't know if it had bed bugs. It felt like it was bed buggy.
5: Yeah.
4: All right. Can I go on a rant for a second?
5: Yeah, absolutely. We've got time.
4: I'll make it short. I went on the trip to South Dakota and I stayed in this park. Everything about the park was great. The activities, the animals, the restaurant, the little store, except for the actual cabin.
5: Hmm.
4: First of all, dead animals on the walls everywhere.
5: Love
4: okay?
5: that.
4: All right. Kind of expect that. Everything else is so nice. Why are you skimping on the cabins? They're so icky. They were icky. There were mouse traps everywhere.
5: Oh, no.
4: Yeah.
5: You never told me this. You came back and were like, I had a great trip to South Dakota. You didn't tell me about the mouse traps. What else are you hiding?
4: So I had to stay there two nights. I literally went into my married couple friend's room and I was like, can I sleep with you guys? Because I was scared because there was like a mouse trap like right next to my bed.
5: Oh, my.
4: And I'm like, I don't want to sleep in there.
5: And such a test for you, too, because of how much you like cheese. So you're like, you know what? I can be quick. I can be quick about this.
4: It was just not. It needed to be updated.
5: The cheese. Kabang! How about mousetraps?
4: Yeah, not great. I feel bad. At least they don't suffer with those old school ones.
5: Yeah, with the glue ones, they do.
4: Don't do the glue ones. That is so inhumane.
5: The glue ones, they do.
4: That's gross.
5: I don't do glue, but I grew up in a house where there were some glue traps. We had a lot of mice. Okay. We lived in the country.
4: I'm done with my rant.
5: Thank you, Donna.
4: Thank you. I'll go cheap, but not that cheap. That's my point.
5: I did stay in an actual roach motel when we went down to the Masters a few years ago in Augusta, Georgia. You used to be on the radio in Augusta.
4: Nearby.
5: Okay. Works for the story.
4: Athens. That's not near Augusta.
5: Greece?
4: No, sir. Atlanta. I lived in Atlanta for a little bit.
5: See? Not every story has to be good. You can always still share them.
4: Well, oh, I can't wait. For the end of yours.
5: There was a roach in our motel room. It was me.
4: Oh,
5: it was my brother.
4: So many roaches.
5: It was my brother. and my brother. It was me and three brothers.
4: Listen, I lived in a beautiful place in Atlanta.
5: Yeah.
4: And your other brother, Daryl. It's almost unavoidable.
5: It was really
4: in Georgia.
5: Let me tell you when you have a problem. When you've seen a roach in your motel bathroom and then you have to sit and go to the bathroom.
4: Yep.
5: That's a tough moment.
4: I lived with roaches, so I know this, when I lived in Georgia. And it was like, why are they every... I would bomb my apartment every week. I would just, you know...
5: Like a fumigation bomb?
4: Yes. And then I would leave, and then I'd come back. And to this day, that smell can just set me, trigger me.
5: Hmm.
4: Yeah, it's pretty nasty.
5: The landlord was a roach, sounds like.
4: Yeah, pretty much.
5: Let me show you around. His faucet can be a little tricky.
4: He's behind, you know, a desk, but he's a giant cockroach.
5: That's right, yes. Yeah. He's got glasses on.
4: Yeah, it could be pretty nasty.
5: Let's move on.
4: I slept in a car in the Hamptons, because my friend was like, I'm not sleeping in that motel. We were staying overnight and staying in a motel. We went in. There were bugs. And she was like, we're sleeping in the car.
5: Wow. Packed up. In the Hamptons.
4: In the Hamptons,
5: yes. I thought the Hamptons was super fancy.
4: Not this motel.
5: Wow. I didn't even know. Honestly, this will sound stupid. I didn't even think that the Hamptons had a motel.
4: They do.
5: Wow. Well, in that case, let's go to the Hamptons.
4: Come on. What are we doing? We'll go on the cheap.
5: I'm now interested in cheese again. I would like to have cheese now.
4: Okay.
5: I looked inside of it. There was in my fridge this morning. There was a Ziploc of, I think, poppy seed dressing. I think
4: that's a good one.
5: You know, but it was in a Ziploc because it had come in one of those pre-made salad kits. You know,
4: yeah,
5: and then that thing got too messy, and so somebody put it in a Ziploc. At any rate, some of those poppy seeds made it look like little, and how it had separated in the Ziploc bag made it look like little slices of pepper jack. And I was oh, I want that now. And then it was dressing.
4: Dude.
5: So I just drank the dressing.
4: Are you coming in tomorrow?
5: No.
4: I got a whole thing of pepper jack that I won't eat because that's the only cheese I don't like.
5: Just drive it over to my house. Well, I bet your evening's somewhat clear this evening. Just swing by. My parents would love to see you.
4: It's National Night Out, guys.
5: Oh, that's right.
4: Yeah.
5: Night to unite.
4: That's right.
5: What do they call it? Which one is it now?
4: We say National Night Out. We don't care.
5: Here's a new term. It's called infladating. It's the latest trend. Comes from a mix of inflation and dating. Now, this is people trying to figure out what's the right way to go about dating. How do you scale up when you're paying more for dates? There's a dating coach that says this infladating term can represent a positive shift in people's love lives by prioritizing creativity and connection over financial flexing, particularly at the beginning of a dating relationship. So you're a fella, you want to bring girl that you're interested in to something, and then you have this propensity to, well, I could take her to a really nice restaurant, this fine Italian restaurant, show off that way. And they're saying, no, why don't you start instead smaller, less expensive, more creative, more playful.
4: That's a good tip.
5: And let connection be at the center of it, as opposed to wowing her with, wow, we went to this white tablecloth restaurant and it was very nice there.
4: You also kind of want an out because you're just trying to vibe one another and see if you're compatible, right?
5: So true.
4: So maybe go to a dog park, go for a walk around the lake, go get some ice cream, and then keep it like an hour or so and be like, okay,
5: yeah,
4: well, we'll be in touch.
5: They say if you keep them short and sweet toward the beginning, then those dates can work as kind of a vibe check. Just, okay, yeah, it was cool. Yeah, we had...
4: I like it.
5: Ice cream, putt-putt.
4: Putt-putt, that's a great idea. That's a cute idea.
5: Unless you get competitive. Although you want to kind of figure that out early in a relationship.
4: That's true.
5: And find out, am I willing to ride this?
4: I love it. There's so many ideas.
5: Are you going to braid your hair on vacation?
4: Yes.
5: Are you getting your hair done before vacay?
4: Are you?
5: Yeah, I'll get it
4: cut. Yeah, I got my hair done 2 weeks ago.
5: Okay, I thought I heard you say the other day. I thought you said you were getting a cut before the cruise.
4: I wanted to get an extra cut.
5: What happened?
4: It done 2.5 weeks ago.
5: Well, then get an extra cut.
4: I can't.
5: Why?
4: I got stuff going on. I have National Night Out. I got people to see. I got children to frighten. I got stuff.
5: Do you just sit out in your on your porch in plain clothes on Halloween?
4: Kind of, yeah.
5: People are like, there's something off. Well, let's keep going, kids. But she's right there. Kids, come with me. We'll be back. Hour three next.
4: All right.
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6: I don't even like wearing like a bikini around my dad. It feels weird.
4: Maybe that's just the vibe there.
6: I don't know. 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
7: 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Like, I know it's cultural because they're in the Mediterranean and like that's maybe normalized there.
6: 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Okay.
7: I will salute them.
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5: We be back. We be having a good time. We be high-fiving.
4: High five, buddy. Oh, ow.
5: Sorry.
4: Ow.
5: My apologies.
4: It's all right.
5: Local time is 11:03 if you're listening in the Central Standard Time Zone.
4: Steve, I know you love method actors.
5: Oh, boy. And by love them, you mean
4: don't.
5: Just can't with them.
4: Exactly. So I saw this story and I thought, oh, I got to share this with Steve. We both love The Queen's Gambit, right?
5: Boy, that was a great show during the pandemic is when we all watched it.
4: Was it really?
5: I think it was 20 or 21, yeah.
4: Oh, man, time. Well, the star of that series, Anya Taylor-Joy, says women don't method act because we have things to take care of and can't lose our minds or be AHs on set.
5: Hear, hear, sister.
4: Right? So, listen, she is known for giving really amazing performances. But she's never gone full method, nor does she have any plans to. The way she sees it, women don't have that opportunity like men do. She said, if you'll notice, women don't method act. That's because we have to take care of things. She recently said this in an interview that went viral, and she says, I see acting as a controlled psychosis in a way. You're pretending to be somebody else and having their thoughts 16 hours a day and moving like them in their house, in their clothes. It's like having a sister or a roommate check in up in your mind for a little bit. So she's talking about men. And she said, I'm just grateful that the people in my life understand all that. She said, sometimes if she gets out of hand with her ego or whatever, they'll call me by my character name.
5: Oh.
4: And then she'll go, okay, I need to, you know, tame it down a little bit. She says, I can't imagine keeping up with that all the time, like pretending to be, you always bring up Abraham Lincoln.
5: Yes.
4: And Daniel
5: Listen,
4: Day-Lewis.
5: I mean, I'm sorry, but if Daniel Day-Lewis then has to stop to pick up some milk on the way home, I can't have him hobnobbling through the grocery store saying, well, the prices sure right. have increased. It's like, Abe, please.
4: Abe.
5: You're a millionaire.

0: Just get the milk and come home, please.
1: She's like, the thing is, you're working with hundreds of people, and it's your responsibility to be good to them and to help them do their best job.
0: That's a great perspective.
1: And if you're too invested in being an AH, then that's not going to be very fun. You know, Kristen Stewart also had a similar viewpoint when the New York Times asked her about that. And she said, here's how she pictures method, okay? She said, it's kind of embarrassing and it's unmasculine by nature to act. And going method is a way for some male actors to temper the inherently vulnerable side of being a performer. And so because it's embarrassing and because it's unmasculine, there's no bravado in suggesting that you're a mouthpiece for someone else's ideas. It's inherently submissive. And then she went on to say, have you heard of a female actor going method?
0: That's an interesting perspective. I've not heard that before. I'm sure you'd have guys who are method actors who would push back on that and might say that that's unfair. However, I just think it's all entirely unnecessary.
1: I think I'm with you on this. I really do. I think it makes things uncomfortable for the people around you. Like, dude, yes. We know who you are, okay? So let's turn that off right now.
0: And some of them, like, take it home with them. Or they stay in character while filming. Like, for these next 60 days, I'm going to be whoever.
1: Yeah, that's like, a little creepy. It's like you could get in your zone 20 minutes before you go on set.
0: Totally.
1: Sure, totally get that. But when we're sitting and having lunch, come on, man.
0: You have to break character here.
1: I just saw...
0: And I would just say it actually speaks to... This is highly critical, but that shows me that it shows more weakness in your acting ability if you think you can't break the character at all to order a sandwich, not as a spaceman
1: or a surfer,
0: whoever you're being.
1: I was just watching, I think it was the Hot Ones interview with Tom Holland, and I think his first name's John Bernthal. And who is, you would know from The Bear, he's played, I think, Mikey. They were talking about how he was committed to staying in character, and they all went to a restaurant to eat. And so Bernthal would write down, I want the salmon, and ask her to bring a lemon. And then show it to Tom Holland, and then Tom Holland would order for him. And then he'd be like, my buddy here is an a-hole actor, and he's staying in character, so can you bring him the salmon, blah, blah, blah, da-da-da. Finally, he's like, I didn't get any lemon. So the woman comes and brings lemon for a salmon, but she dumped it in his water.
0: Oh,
1: and then he was like, that's it! And he broke character, and he's like, all right, I can't do this anymore.
0: Yes.
1: And then, you know...
0: I'm so glad. I thought this story was starting with Tom Holland being the method actor.
1: No. No, Tom Holland was like, oh, God, here we go with
0: yourself,
1: this guy.
0: Bro.
1: Come on, man. Just be normal.
0: Just be normal, guys.
1: Oh, speaking of method acting, I have this story here about Scott Eastwood and Shia LaBeouf. Okay? He just refers to Shia LaBeouf as an A-lister who was method acting on the set of Fury, the movie Fury, okay? They get into this confrontation because he said, listen, Shia is clearly tormented and maybe has some stuff going on. He said, it was so tough working with him. One day he was having an episode and I thought, and thought I should not be spitting tobacco on the tank, which was in the script. And then I finally said, okay, enough is enough. And he said to Shia, bleep you, stop pulling your bleep. I'm going to whoop your bleep. There was a tense moment. Brad Pitt had to get involved. But he said, I remember thinking, okay, this guy's crazy. I'm just going to steer clear of him. I don't play this game. He was like telling him, you need to grow up. He said, you know, it's really funny. The film industry attracts psychopaths because it's art and business and they kind of interact.

0: sect, but he was like, Shia was doing the same method type of thing that we have talked about before. And he's like, I can't handle that. He's like, it's just kind of stupid.
1: Yeah.
0: You know, and he was just like, I don't work that way. And then I had to work with this guy who works that way. And it was just shocking.
1: I think that it would be really exhausting.
0: I do as well.
1: To work around someone exercising those methods. Think of the pain in the neck wherever you work. They come to mind.
0: Burp, burp, burp, burp.
1: Donna, what? Why did you just make a noise and point at me?
0: What?
1: It was right after I said, think of the pain in the neck at your work. And
0: oh,
1: you
0: no,
1: went,
0: I was asking burp, you to burp, hand burp. Me the Swedish fish in this bag there, but I got it.
1: So you would have a hard time thinking of a pain in the neck at your work.
0: Yeah, I'd have to take some time to think about it.
1: Right. Okay. Anyway, point is, imagine if they were like, oh, I'm an accountant, so I always must have my number machine here, and I've got my little visor because I'm doing all of these number things.
0: That's like, funny.
1: Jan, we're at the softball game. Please, I need you to steal third. Put the calculator down. It's weighing you down. Jan.
2: Patty.
1: All right. Anyway.
0: That'd be tough,
1: right?
0: Yes.
1: Just everybody goes back to how we started the show today. Just chill out. Guys, just chill out.
0: Everybody chill, man.
1: Just please chill now. Put your hands together and chill. Where's Tim Gunn been?
0: I'm afraid to look.
1: No, he's doing well. We just haven't been seeing him on TV as much. Polka dots are a bold choice.
0: Yeah, he's probably got a project or two in the works. Don't you think?
1: Are you looking it up?
0: I'm trying to.
1: What are you searching?
0: Tim Gunn. But my computer.
1: Timothy Mackenzie Gunn is an American author, academic, and television personality, served on the faculty of the Parsons College of Design in Greenwich Village in New York, 82 to 2007. Wow, he reads so fast. Guys, please.
0: Chill out.
1: He's 73. And let's see if he's active on Instagram. He is on the gram. Yeah, he seems to be still doing 372,000 followers for Tim Gunn.
0: Go, Tim. Polka dots.
1: This swim of yours. We love Tim Gunn. We should try to get Tim
0: on the
1: show.
0: He's such a great character.
1: Yeah.
0: Yeah, he's great.
1: I gotta go.
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10: Love is in the bathroom and the light outside the door.
11: Hey, good morning. Welcome back. It is the Donna and Steve Show, hour 3. What's going on? What's going on? I have a list of the most streamed shows of the year.
12: I will guess these shows.
11: Okay, keep in mind, there are children shows in this list.
12: Okay.
11: Okay.
12: Oh, man. I just made the mistake of watching a TikTok video that was it just made me laugh so much, but it truly won't work to be explained.
11: Well, that's annoying.
12: I know. I realize how annoying this is. Maybe it just got me at the right time. Oh, jeez.
11: Now you have to tell us.
12: No, I know. It's so stupid. It's stupid. You're not even going
11: to
12: like it.
11: No, you have to tell us. Tell us.
12: Here, I'm going to send
11: you
12: it
11: have to.
12: You.
11: This is so unfair.
12: Okay, Donna, I'm sorry. I'm going to send it to the two of you, okay? I'm sorry.
11: You know what? I had a program
12: director.
11: Hey,
12: everyone, I'd like to apologize for being human today. I guess that's not okay anymore. Not in this economy. All right, so let me explain what I just sent to you guys.
11: Okay.
12: I hardly ever go on TikTok. And I don't know, my brain hears bumper music, and I was like, let me pull up a TikTok. Don't watch it yet.
11: Too late.
12: Donna, wait, no.
11: All right, I'm stopping
12: but
11: it.
12: It said straight out of a cartoon. It was a guy in like a golf cart trying to go over a ramp. So very, very basic. It's just kind of, it's just like stupid, whatever. But I didn't have any volume on. And then I read down at the caption, and it said
11: volume
12: the sounds up. It made. And it says straight out of a cartoon on camera or on the screen. And then it says the sounds it made. Donna, turn up. It's like a Looney Tunes. Oh, play it again. Let's hear the sounds again, Donna.
11: Okay,
12: that was fun.
11: Okay, here we go. Wait. Oh, dang.
12: Oh, wait. Before you play it, it's a guy in a golf cart. The first thing you'll hear is him try to go off of a ramp. It doesn't get any air. It sort of just goes down. He almost flies out of it. Then he slams on the brakes right before a light post. But he slams out.
11: Oh, I can't
12: just
11: do
12: a
11: it.
12: I'll do it. Just a second too late. So then the light post, it just slaps down on the ground. Oh, here we go.
11: Okay, can you just focus on your job today?
12: I'm sorry. Okay, don't act like you've been the professor emeritus today. Just absolutely locked in. You've been doing the... All right, I'm ready.
11: I have a list of the most streamed shows of the year so far. Okay? Right. This is for the first half of 2026, obviously, with the amount of minutes that they have been streamed. What do you think is number one on the list?
12: Bluey.
11: Number two.
12: Oh, no. Bluey gave up its top spot.
11: 22.81 billion.
12: Bouillon. Beef bouillon. Hey, could you bring me a beef bouillon cube if you come tonight?
11: Mm-hmm. No, right. I mean, you can't just... We're not doing anything with that. I guess you could do one, I guess.
12: Do you have to do multiple bouillons? Let's not. Let's stay focused. Bluey's number two. Is number one a children's show?
11: It's not. Exactly.
12: Okay. I would like a hint, please, ma'am.
11: You and I both watched the whole thing.
12: Stranger Things.
11: You got it, buddy boo! 23.26 billion. What do you think is number three on the list? It is an, I'll tell you, it's an HBO Max show.
12: Okay.
11: I love it. You don't love it?
12: Armpit.
11: Very good. Very good. It's not armpit. Change the first word.
12: The pit.
11: You got it, buddy. Boo! Okay, 21.12 billion.
12: I was getting a visual clue from our producer that I know. I misinterpreted. Took too literally.
11: Yeah, you got the pit part right, so that's great. True. I'm just going to tell you number four is Grey's Anatomy on Hulu and Netflix.
12: Oh, could have hinted that one, Donna.
11: 20.41 billion. Number five is The Big Bang Theory on HBO Max. Wow.
12: Well, that's just where it lives.
11: Right, but it's just an interesting place for it. And the rest of the stuff is, you know, Bridgerton, SpongeBob, Family Guy, Bob's Burgers, Paw Patrol. You know, the huge.
12: Do you know anyone from Paw Patrol?
11: Ooh.
12: Here. Is on the case.
11: I'm going to go.
12: Is on the case.
11: Spot.
12: I think we were looking for Chase.
11: Chase is on the case.
12: Yeah, now you say it very animated, please.
11: Chase is on the case.
12: But without the snagglepuss. Try it again in 3, 2.
11: Chase is on the case.
12: But now more excitement.
11: Chase is on the case. I feel like I'm being set up.
12: Sky, Zuma, Rubble, Chase.
11: Cute.
12: Ryder, Cap'n Turbot.
11: Adorable. Love it. My nephew had a Paw Patrol themed birthday party.
12: So oh, nice.
11: You think I'd know? I don't.
12: That's okay. No, that's okay, Donna. You're not expected to know.
11: Thank you, Steve.
12: Could we real quick do the Mount Rushmore of best animated dogs of all time? Is that okay?
11: Oh,
12: we did that?
11: Boy.
12: Can you write these down?
11: Yeah. Okay.
12: I have a couple to get us going here.
11: Okay.
12: Do you want these to be animated? Let's make them animated, not fictional. Animated. Snoopy.
11: That's what I have as number one.
12: Snoopy's on the list.
11: Scooby.
12: Scooby and Snoopy. I would like to put on the jowled basset hound.
11: Okay.
12: Droopy.
11: Droopy.
12: Wow, wait a minute. So we got a Droopy, a Scooby, and a Snoopy?
11: Mm-hmm.
12: What is going on with these names?
11: I'm not sure.
12: Let's find the last one. It needs to be like Jake or something.
11: Okay, all right.
12: Scooby, Snoopy, and Droopy, Donna. Think of this.
11: I am. We got a lot of oopies and oobies.
12: Double O's. Producer Stormer with a suggestion.
0: How about Goofy?
12: Son of a gun.
11: I don't think he gets to be on Mount Rushmore.
12: Are you nuts? Why not?
11: You want Goofy?
12: He's a dog. He's been bringing joy for decades. He's
11: so has
12: very
11: Pluto.
12: Fun.
11: At least Pluto
12: Pluto's
11: is respectable.
12: No.
11: All right.
12: Pluto didn't even learn. Oh, I guess he does. No, he walks on all fours like a stupid idiot.
11: They both do.
12: No, Goofy stands up straight.
11: Oh, okay.
12: Donna, do you know who Goofy is?
11: I do. He's got the teeth, sitch. Yeah.
12: I think we got to do it. Goofy, Snoopy, Scooby, and Droopy.
11: What about Astro?
12: And how about they all have double O's? That's so crazy, Donna.
11: I understand.
12: Why don't you think it says
11: why
12: crazy?
11: Can't we put Bluey in there? Bluey's pretty popular.
12: You absolutely could. I think I got kind of swept up in the 00 situation, but it's the same sound. Bluey, Snoopy, Scooby, Droopy, Goofy. Wow, that's crazy.
11: That's really crazy.
12: This is one of those moments where I wish that you shared some of the enthusiasm about the discovery that we made, and you're not doing that.
11: Wow, that's insane that there are so many dogs with two O's and a Y at the end. Come on, right?
12: In the animated dog world, which
11: yes.
12: isn't that big.
11: Well, let's get to even Bluey with a Y at the end.
12: I know, and the ooh sound in the middle.
11: Right.
12: But I think we'll just go with Snoopy, Scooby, Goofy, and I'll kick Droopy out for Bluey.
11: Okay.
12: Droopy was kind of a bit player.
11: Agreed.
12: It's 11-11, make a wish.
11: Okay.
12: And if you wish that this segment would be over, it is.
11: You're in luck.
12: Coming up. America's favorite sleep temperature, as determined by a study. And Donna, I have a question for you.
11: Alrighty. I'll have an answer.
12: If you were dating somebody, and then you found out after the fifth date things are going great.
11: He's got hooves.
12: No.
11: What has he got?
12: No. This one's straight up and down. He's got debt. How much debt is okay? Mm. What's the threshold of debt? We'll get into that. Interesting dating conversation when we return. Donna and Steve on My Talk.
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13: This is the same man who every girlfriend he's ever had has been very famous. And then he openly talks about in his Enigma documentary about how like it's not worked out for him because they've just been fame chasers. Like these women aren't famous without him, which is also nauseating. Then he goes and gets someone who's not famous, and he can't stop talking about her like he wants her to be famous, or he's projecting, or he's high.
14: In fact, we actually do have audio from the Pat McAfee show earlier today. This is Aaron Rodgers telling us all about his girlfriend.
15: And he thinks I'm super cool. Oh,
16: that's wonderful, Jan. What's his name?
15: His name is George.
16: George what?
15: George... Glass! George Glass!
14: There you go. That was live from the Pat McAfee show earlier today.
0: Brittany and Kendall with producer Mike. The next generation of talk radio, where talk is fun. 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
10: And we're back. 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
11: Hey.
10: Hey, Steve.
11: Did you see the email suggestion that we got from Sharon last night?
10: I have not looked at email yet.
11: She says, here's a segment suggestion for you.
10: Love it.
11: How about witty, funny insults when swearing at someone just isn't enough, she says. Like, example, if your brains were dynamite, there wouldn't be enough to blow your hat off. Or, listen, I don't have the time or crayons to explain this to you.
10: Love it.
11: Should we explore this at some point? Not now.
10: Yeah, we could talk about it. Sure.
11: Non-swearing insults?
10: Love everything about that.
11: Thank you, Donna, for what you've done for this community.
10: Bleep and bleep, bleep. You're welcome. You're welcome, Steve. I have a study that looked into America's preferred sleep temperature. And here's what they looked at. They broke it down by state. So they looked at places that are cold. They looked at places that are warm. But on average, the ideal temperature for sleeping is
11: 68.
10: Very, very close. 68 is my preferred temperature. For the rest of the country, it is 67.
11: Wow.
10: 67.
11: That's interesting. I'm surprised. That's colder than I thought a lot of people would like.
10: I know. I thought they would have been like 70.
11: Yeah.
10: Yeah. 70 is like daytime temperature. Personally.
11: Yeah.
10: Yeah, 67 degrees Fahrenheit. They also, let's see, let me look at who likes it different. Rhode Island is the next coolest. So they're looking at the northern states. Massachusetts likes it the most frigid at 63.
11: Oh my gosh.
10: Wow, that is chilly. That is super chilly. Women are more likely than men to report overheating at night. 22% of couples can't agree on a bedroom temperature.
11: Gee, I feel like it's the guys who, in the middle of the night, feel warmer, but I guess not. Maybe we're factoring in menopause?
10: Yeah, hormones, pregnancy. Sure. You know, I think that would be a point of contention for sure in a relationship. If we can't agree on a temperature, I would have a problem with that. Especially if we're sleeping together. I have two fans going on me and I keep it at 68. And sometimes I'm still like, why is it so hot in here?
11: Interesting.
10: Right?
11: And you're sleeping naked. You should be very cold.
10: You would think.
11: Yeah, Donna. You should get bamboo sheets. That would help you. You should get bamboo sheets.
10: I'll try it. Thank you.
11: They're going to be a little more expensive than you want them to be. But they're the coolest sheet. And you can get it as a duvet cover. Do you have a duvet, Donna?
10: Yeah, I don't like using it, though, because it always seems lumpy to me.
11: What do you use instead? Just a standard comforter?
10: Just like a bedspread. Hmm. Or just a, a fluffy down comforter without a cover.
11: Duvetless. Yeah.
10: Correct.
11: Okay. Well, if you put that bamboo on it, though, man, it's

0: soft.
1: All right. I'll look into it. Thank you.
0: You're welcome.
1: 78% of us run a fan to keep cool at night.
0: Yeah, I do that. I have a fan blown right on my face.
1: All year round, right?
0: Yep, all year round. If it's 30 below outside, fan is on my face.
1: What are we going to do on our cruise?
0: Oh, no, Donna. Heavens to Murgatroyd.
1: I do have a little fan, but that's not going to do anything. The noise is helpful.
0: Yeah, I will always... Oh, we should bring a sound machine. I always will turn on white noise. If I go to a hotel, I'll turn white noise on YouTube. Like 10-hour video...
1: Of like thunder
0: with no
1: or whatever.
0: Ads, literally of white noise. Like,
1: okay. That's smart.
0: Or brown noise, like. Did you hear the difference?
1: Yes, the brown was.
0: Warmer.
1: Yeah, for sure.
0: Thanks, Donna.
1: Thank you. That's my report.
0: Thinking of you as a news reporter. How they really want you to punch out with like the station letters and reporting right. live, and but yours would be, thank you. That's my report.
1: That's all I got.
0: Just
1: it's like
0: totally
1: Eeyore,
0: out of gas.
1: Eeyore doing a, report.
0: Yeah, you start as Tigger,
1: okay,
0: and you end as Eeyore.
2: I am tired.
0: Thank you, Donna. We'll check in with her again tomorrow. There was a survey done, and they were asking people if debt was a problem. In a relationship, if it would stop you from getting into a relationship with somebody. 78% of the 1,000 adults that were surveyed said they would be unwilling to have a relationship with someone carrying short-term debt, such as credit cards, personal loans, or buy now, pay later balances. Hmm. Nearly half drew the line at $25,000. My question for you is, Donna, the hypothetical scenario, you're dating a fella, and everything's going great, and you're out at dinner. It's the fifth date. And he says, you know, here's something. You're like, tell me something else I don't know about you. Everything's he's sweet. He's sensitive. He's kind. He fosters dogs. Whatever.
1: He has hooves.
0: He's hooved also. We'll get to that later. But he is a part centaur. He then says, you know, one thing that's been great for me, surprisingly, is these last few years is trying to figure out my financial situation, and I realize, you know, I'm carrying $42,000 in debt, but I'm going to turn this around. Everything's going great.
1: Definitely a red flag. You're not moving in. That's
0: well,
1: for sure.
0: You wouldn't do that till you guys were married anyway.
1: That's right. Of course. Yeah. Red flag. Big red flag.
0: But a deal breaker?
1: Could be. Could be. Yep.
0: What if he said $8,000?
1: Better.
0: What if he said $75,000?
1: Nope.
0: But a lot of it's student loans.
1: Yeah, I don't think so. Not at this point. I mean, is he 22?
0: I hope not, Donna. You're in a different age category. Don't hey, Belichick this guy.
1: Hey, if Cher could do it, we could all do it, right? And Madonna, by the way.
0: Can I say something about our conversation right now?
1: I don't care.
0: Yeah, that fits the response for what I'm about to say.
1: Okay.
0: When you're talking with someone who is actively filing their nails, it is such a nonverbal, pompous sort of a thing.
1: You
0: it
1: know what
0: looks
1: this is
0: very
1: the,
0: pompous.
1: This is the equivalent. You on your phone while I'm talking.
0: Listen, first of all, stop acting like you're not on your phone all the time. Okay? First and
1: I'm
0: foremost.
1: I don't even know where my phone is right now.
0: No, that's that. You'll say this all the time. We both are on our phone. You're like, this is like in the couple when the one person puts the phone down and then says to the other person, hi, I'm right here. Boy, you're addicted to that thing. It's like, you just put your phone down. Okay? At any rate, there's something about the motion of it's just like, it, you know what's giving? Hmm. It's giving Meryl Streep's character in The Devil Wears Prada.
1: That's what I was going for.
0: Because your eyes naturally have to be... they have to be down. It's the filing motion. It's just very like...
1: dismissive.
0: What do you have to impress me? Yeah. Yeah.
1: Okay. Thank you for saying your piece.
0: Do you want to say anything else?
1: Besides
0: the phone thing?
1: No, I'm good. I'm good.
0: No, I don't like that either. Now I feel like I'm getting gaslit. What's going on?
1: I'm sorry.
3: Where talk is fun.
4: I need a break from everything.
3: My talk. Everything Entertainment.
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0: Hi, welcome back. Ow!
1: Hey, oh, dang it. What is going on?
0: Do you want to ask a follow-up? You heard me say ow?
1: Oh, hey, what happened?
0: Thank you.
1: What's going on?
0: I pinched my... Do you know the part of your skin between your index finger and your thumb finger?
1: I do. That nice little thin sheath.
0: Yes, it's like tissue paper.
1: Yes.
0: And it just got pinched in a bendy part of my headphones.
1: I'm sorry.
0: Ow! Stop! You're hurting me!
21: Is everything okay in there?
1: I don't know.
0: Yes, but wait. Let me just play this old video of Donna because I just yelled, stop, you're hurting me.
1: Oh, jeez.
0: This is what Donna will do sometimes
7: when we leave the building.
1: In the parking lot on the way to the car.
7: In the parking lot on the way to the car. I'm just trying to walk out.
1: Or I'll be like, get away from me. I'm going to call the police.
7: Here, wait. I have a video of it. Where did it go?
1: I know. Now? People are going to get mad.
7: Oh, no, they're going to be happy. What
21: it's
7: do you
21: a
7: mean?
21: Great bit,
1: I just
21: Donna,
1: do it
21: I
1: between
21: it.
1: The two of us. Like, there's nobody ever around.
7: Donna, don't worry. It's on social media. Just chill,
21: everybody like, everyone, chill out.
7: Yeah, everybody chill out.
1: Chill out, man. What's going on?
7: Where did it go?
21: I don't know.
1: Stop yelling at me.
7: Oh, wait, man. What's happening, Donna?
1: I don't know, man.
7: This is the worst bit of radio. I'm
1: well,
7: so sorry.
1: Are
7: I blame myself.
1: Behind all of it. Not all of it. That's not true. That's not true.
21: Most of it.
1: 78% of it.
7: Question is it worth it?
1: Get away from me!
20: Okay.
1: Get away from me!
20: Actually, what my radio co-host Donna Valentine does when I'm just, like, saying goodbye to her in our parking lot.
1: Stop harassing me!
20: It's me. I'm your co-host.
1: Stop! Get away! Get away from me! I take out my pepper spray.
7: Yeah, Donna, like, people are going to get worried. Security's going to run out there someday and start batoning me.
1: Nah.
21: Well, quit harassing her.
7: Yes.
1: Wait, that was aggressive, huh?
7: Yeah.
1: That was really aggressive.
7: Thanks, Donna.
1: All right. Oh, is it time?
7: You did something there, but...
21: Something good?
1: No.
7: Well, it just wasn't what we wanted it to be. Hang on, let's just try real quick. Come on, it's... So it's going to go. I'm going to do... Ooh. She's going to go...
1: Ooh.
7: And then you're going to go...
1: Ooh.
7: No. We'll tell you the note, please, sir.
1: Ooh.
7: All right, turn your mic off and just keep holding that note. Let's play a game.
1: Alrighty.
22: Game start. C-O-P-C-K.
21: Knowledge. That's right. It's Donna Valentine with her 270 points taken on Steve Patterson with his 286 points. It means Donna gets the lifeline today. We are heading out to Circle Pines. We're saying good morning to Gerg.
7: Hey, Gerg.
1: Gergy.
7: Ooh. Ooh. Nice, Gerg. Coming in hot. Love you, Gerg. How are you, man?
23: I'm doing well. How are you guys?
7: Really good, man. Yeah, really good. Excellent. What's happening today for you, brother?
23: Oh, driving around, delivering.
7: Oh, yeah, delivering drugs.
1: Stop it.
21: Jeez.
23: Flanges, come on.
7: Flanges, that's right. He's doing flanges.
1: Phalanges.
7: Not phalanges.
1: For the toilet?
7: Yeah. Well, I think phalanges are fingers. A flange, I think, is different. Right, Gerg?
23: Yeah, there's plumbing supplies.
7: I love plumbing.
1: I knew that.
7: Everybody knows it, and people talk about it.
21: Yeah,
7: people
21: especially after your proctitis diagnosis.
7: That's right.
1: Mm.
7: I have proctitis, Gerg.
1: I'm going to look that up.
21: Proctitis?
23: Different kind of plumbing.
7: Yeah. That's very, very, very true.
1: Gerg,
7: what's on the docket for tonight? You got any dinner plans or evening? How do you unwind after a day of delivering?
23: Well, not my normal, but I have a board meeting tonight.
1: Oh, that sounds fancy.
7: Oh, man.
23: And I might go to a corn feed at the Lionel American Legion
1: from
23: the ALR.
7: Sweet, bro. I love corn feeds. Did you say corn feed?
23: I did.
1: Mm-hmm. What's ALR?
23: American Legion Riders.
1: Oh, nice.
23: I pointed out.
7: Is a corn feed where you eat corn?
23: I'm not sure. I haven't been to this one, but there's hot dogs and other stuff, I'm sure.
7: All right. Well, okay. Nice, man. A little slice of Americana right
1: That's
7: there, everybody.
1: Right.
7: Gerg, let's go to producer Stormer to find out today's topic.
21: All right. Well, for a topic for the game today, you guys, you two are about to go on a cruise to this state. It's the largest U.S. state by area, comprising more total area than the next three largest states of Texas, California, and Montana combined. And I would argue it's prettier than all those states combined, too.
1: Mm.
21: That Alaska... Dang it, I
7: screwed
21: it up.
7: Hey, we believe in you, sir.
21: That state is Alaska. We're going to do Alaska trivia today for the College of Pop Culture Knowledge because you guys are about to go on your cruise.
7: Yeah, we have listeners who just touched down there, so we'll be meeting up with a big group there and setting sail. All right, well, Gerg and Donna, good luck. Godspeed.
1: Thank you. And come back with some candy.
21: Ooh, okay. Yeah. You guys still got that big bag of Swedish fish, or did you eat that
1: already? Yeah, but don't bring all of it.
21: Why?
1: Just bring a handful. Oh. But make sure your hands are clean.
7: A lot of stipulations here for my generosity. Although you bought the candy, but whatever.
1: It's fine. Everything's fine.
21: All right. Steve is leaving the room, and Gerg, I'm going to put you on hold really quick as we do the first round of questions for Alaska trivia today. Miss Valentine, are you ready?
1: I don't know.
21: All right. Well, let's begin with this first question here. This is the capital of Alaska.
1: I knew you were going to ask that. I'm Juno?
21: This Sandra Bullock and Ryan Reynolds movie is set in Alaska.
1: It's the one with Betty White. I can't remember.
21: And season four of this...
1: The Proposal.
21: And season four of this HBO crime drama is set in Alaska.
1: Season four of this HBO... I'm going to say Fargo. That's stupid. And Juno, I think, is right. I don't think it's Anchorage, so... Yeah.
21: All right. Time is up. Let's bring Gerg back into the convo. All right, Gerg, you heard my Alaska questions. You heard Donna's answers.
1: Ah, I know what I meant.
21: Would you like to change any of Donna's answers?
23: Well, I think the last one, you said a crime series.
1: Come on, you got it.
23: I'm going to say CSI.
1: Oh,
23: okay.
1: On HBO. Sorry.
21: All right, so we're officially changing the answer from Fargo to CSI, right, Gerg?
23: All right.
1: Say it.
23: NCIS.
1: Jodie Foster.
23: Okay. NCIS. Stick with that.
21: Okay, all right. We're sticking with NCIS.
1: True Detective.
21: All right, let's bring Steve back into the room. Gerg, I'm going to put you on hold one more time.
1: Come on back, Steve. What did you hear?
21: Did he get... Dave,
1: hey.
21: Open the door. He's right there. Who's he talking to?
2: Hey, all right. Hey,
21: buddy.
1: Did you hear anything?
2: Here we go.
1: What did you hear?
2: Wow. He's putting Sweet
1: like, that's where I don't need 100. I need like
21: more
1: three.
21: Fish.
2: We are who we are at this point.
21: Yeah. As the great Garth Brooks would say.
4: This is just who I am.
7: You know what's funny? I have so much sunless tanner on my body. I will be considerably darker. I went from, instead of the light bronze, I chose the deep bronze. I did not go ultra deep bronze, but I was tempted. I have a second application that I just put on today, which means I'll be getting darker throughout the day. I will be considerably darker and more out of shape, but that's why I want to go darker. It covers a multitude of sins. And
21: it's 10:39.
7: And I am going to be darker on this and Alaska cruise than a Caribbean cruise. Thank you.
21: Why?
7: I don't know. Come on, hurry up. We got a game to play, Storm. We got to get down to business.
1: Stormer, quit holding everything up.
21: Alaska trivia. Ready, Steve?
7: Yeah.
21: All right. This is the capital of Alaska.
7: Juneau.
21: This Sandra Bullock and Ryan Reynolds movie is set in Alaska.
7: I got to come back to that.
21: And season four of this HBO...
7: The Proposal. Go.
21: And season four of this HBO crime drama is set in Alaska.
7: True Detective. I don't need any more time. Cut it. Let's go. We're on our time.
21: All right, let's bring Gerg back, I suppose. Let's see who gets to spin the wheel. Question number one. This is D-Generation X right there, Steve.
7: Yeah.
21: Okay. All right. This is the capital of Alaska. You both said Juneau. Correct answer is Juneau. Good job, Donna. You were a little nervous about that.
7: Way to go, Donna.
1: Why?
7: I said way to go, Donna.
1: Why were you nervous?
21: You were nervous.
7: What's gotten into you, Donna?
21: You could use
7: some time off. You're a little tightly wound. Question number two.
21: This Sandra Bullock and Ryan Reynolds movie is set in Alaska. You both said The Proposal. Correct answer is The Proposal. Good job, guys. Question number three. Season four of this HBO crime drama is set in Alaska. Donna, originally you said Fargo. But then Gerg changed your answer first to CSI, and then he changed his answer again to NCIS. Steve, you said True Detective. Correct answer is True Detective. Way to go, Steve Areno.
0: Thank
21: that
0: you.
21: Means going into the cruise. You are our winner in this edition of the COPCK.
1: I would like to say something.
21: You may.
1: That is the only season of True Detective I have ever seen was the one that took place in Alaska. I feel like I yelled True Detective after it was too late. And you opened the door at that time, and I feel like you may have, how do you say, cheated!
21: Steve, how would you like to respond to this allegation?
0: I didn't. You're a sore loser, tiny, dumb baby, and I would like to spin the wheel now, please. I'm tired of getting allegations thrown at me. Right, Gerg?
23: Well, you know...
0: We don't have time, Gerg. Here we go. I'm spinning the wheel. Oh, no. 3, 2, 1.
21: All right, great for it. Great spin, Steve. And today's game for you before the cruise was worth... I believe for the sixth time in College of Pop Culture Knowledge history, you're getting
0: Let's
21: a 10,
0: go.
21: My
0: Let's
21: man.
0: Go.
21: Going into the cruise.
0: Gerg, baby, we did it, brother.
21: Up to 296.
0: You're a miracle worker.
21: To Donna's 270.
1: He's on my team.
0: Yeah, is he though? Thanks, Gerg.
23: I want everybody's team.
0: Yeah, yeah, Gerg's the best, bro. I want to meet you in person, Gerg. Has that already happened, or can we meet at the fair or something?
23: That has not happened. I haven't been to the fair in some time, but I might go this year.
0: All right. We're going to be there on both Thursdays.
23: Mm-hmm. Okay.
0: Oh.
23: See what I can do.
0: All right. We got to go. It's love you, Gerg.
1: Okay.
0: We love you so much, Gerg. Thanks for listening.
1: Sorry, didn't win.
0: Love you. We'll be back. Taking a break. Donna, Steve, my talk.
5: Brittany and Kendall.
6: Would you do OnlyFans for like two days?
8: Wait, I should ask more. What are we showing?
6: Like, you're not getting nude. It's just more like, can you brush your hair, but like make sure your left foot is in the photo and you're wearing hot pink?
8: Honestly, I would take a tasteful nude. I don't think I would simulate sex. I don't really want that out in the world.
6: Yeah.
8: You want to see a picture of my boobs? You're the only one, but I'll sell it to you.
6: Which boob? Okay, one's more expensive than the other one.
8: Yeah, one's solid. One is hanging on for dear life.
6: Let me tell you. Kid grabbed onto that one. That left boob.
8: That is barely attached.
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1: All right, this cannot be ignored.
7: All right, hang on. Let's get to kill the music. Kill the music.
0: You ever go to work one day and realize a coworker may have accidentally worn pajamas? Not like I was running late, but hey, at least I'm here.
1: Yes, yes, I have.
0: What day was that?
1: Let me think. Today.
0: That's the day I was thinking of as well. Our producer Jason Stormer came over. We were trying to go back-to-back to compare height. I really felt like...
1: He was like a naked butt.
0: His butt on my butt. And that happens when you measure back-to-back. I get it. But I was like, oh, my word. And then I looked back, and it was these thin shorts.
1: And
0: they're
1: like,
0: gray. And then during the break, we were like, these are definitely jammies. So Donna,
1: these are jammies. These are not to be worn in public.
0: We start looking up on Target. Jammy pants. Gray
1: right.
0: jammy shorts.
1: Uh-huh.
0: And...
1: guess what came up, Stormer?
0: Pretty much what he's wearing. And we said to him during the break, hey, do your pants have a drawstring? And he said, yes. He said it proudly, like, see, my pants have a drawstring, which makes them pants. Which we said, no, no, sir. You're wearing jam jams.
1: You know what we're going to need you to do, Stormer?
0: Mm-hmm. So it's the tag.
1: We're going to need you to look at the tag. You could go off somewhere in private and go look at the tag.
0: Yeah, because I need to know. Where'd you get them?
21: Target. Okay. First of all, though, I want you guys to put the link on the grid right now. I want to see these jammy shorts that you found for yourself.
1: No problem.
0: Yes, but these are roundabout ones, but now can you look in your tag?
1: Yeah, I put it right there.
21: All right.
1: Okay.
0: If you have a skew, I'd like to see.
21: Let me take a look here. Let me see if these are similar.
1: Okay.
21: That drawstring is a little long compared to the drawstring on these shorts.
1: Right, well,
21: I don't know if they're
0: there are a lot of different ones.
1: There's a lot of different ones.
0: You're not out of the woods just yet.
21: All right, guys. I'm going to take my pants off now.
0: Jammy man.
21: Look at the tag.
1: Okay.
21: And I'll let you know what happens. So,
1: All right.
21: 1 second, please.
0: I just cannot stress how thin the material felt. And we believe that that could be problematic.
1: Yeah.
0: For all sorts of reasons. It's a light gray color.
1: Oh, those are too long.
0: As well, which you have an accidental dribble at the urinal, and now you look like you peed your pants.
1: Yeah.
0: That's why I switched to black boxer briefs a while ago. I was like, look, I'm not batting 1,000 here.
1: That's right. Are they Goodfellow and Company? Well, he's checking. Uh-huh. Oh, and they all say men's all-night knit pajama shorts, men's textured knit lounge shorts. These come in oatmeal.
0: All right.
1: This one goes to 11.
0: Donna,
1: what?
0: This, we now have an update from Stormer.
21: There is nothing on the pants that I am currently wearing that indicate that they are pajama shorts. There is no language written on the tags or anything.
0: But, is there any brand?
21: It is Goodfellow.
1: You are wearing underwear, my friend.
21: Didn't say that on the sign when I bought them.
0: How about when you put them on? Did you think, boy... these really feel like they have the thickness of an undergarment.
21: which kind of appealed to me, to be perfectly honest with you.
0: I understand.
21: You know, a nice breathable summertime shorts. Yep. That's what I thought I was buying, but Clearly not. I guess I'm ready for a nap instead.
1: All night pajama shorts.
21: Mm-hmm. Here's the thing. I have multiple pairs.
1: Okay, well, enjoy wearing those to bed.
0: Yes, you have a lot of loungewear at home.
21: Yep.
0: But yeah, maybe we retire them from work after today.
21: It's fair.
0: They're just so, when our butts went against each other.
21: When our butts touched, it was a very thin veil.
1: That's right.
0: No kidding. Yeah. I mean, I felt like your proctologist.
21: Feel like we know each other a little bit better now,
1: I felt it.
0: I mean, being in the room.
1: I was just an observer.
21: Do you want to go back to back, Donna?
1: No.
21: Okay.
1: Thank you.
21: You're welcome.
0: Got an email from Krista.
4: Hey, girl.
0: Thank you, Steve, for not sidestepping that weird pronunciation of parallel. I, too, completely stopped listening to what she was saying the moment I heard it. I think you put the emphasis on the wrong syllable.
4: Funny.
0: LOL. P.S. Can't wait for our sit and soup. That's from Farmington Krista, who's going to be joining us for a sit and soup, Donna.
1: Oh, awesome. Thank you, Krista.
0: Great?
1: That's amazing. Okay, yeah, I'm sorry I said parallels. Parallels.
0: There it is.
1: There are several parallels. There are several parallels.
0: Parallel.
1: You knew what I meant.
0: Parallelogram.
1: Hmm.
0: All right, let's finish strong.
1: Okay, let's finish strong. Do you want to do this?
0: Yep, I got the most unusual baby names of 2025.
1: Okay, baby names just keep popping up left and right because it's, I don't know, mid-year, and so lists are going out.
0: What I want is your real response, Donna, not your PC response.
1: Okay.
0: You have a friend who sends you a note, a postcard, and it says, please welcome to our family. For girls, here are some of the unusual baby names. Tsunami.
1: Sure. I like it. I like Sue and I like Nami.
0: I'm going to let that slide, even though I know that's totally disingenuous. Maybelline. Mabel.
1: That's cute. Like Angeline. Maybelline. Sure.
0: You're doing more convincing on Maybelline than you were Tsunami.
1: You're right.
0: Donna, please.
1: All right, give me more.
0: Infant girl.
1: No.
0: That's almost like a placeholder before you name something, right?
1: Right. Yes, maybe they just never got to naming the baby, and it said infant girl.
0: And now it's in the birth certificate.
1: Oh, no.
0: Earth.
1: Earth?
0: Earth. Hi, I'm Earth.
1: No.
0: Elysium.
1: What does that mean?
0: Ethereal.
1: No.
0: Linen. Please welcome Linen.
1: I like Linen.
0: Okay. Willow Dean.
1: Sure.
0: I kind of like that one.
1: Yeah.
0: How about for boys? Here are some odd, unusual names for boys that came up in 2025. These were only given to 10 or fewer children, by the way.
1: Okay.
0: Howdy.
1: Nope.
0: Papa.
1: Nope.
0: Come on.
1: Nope.
0: Matrix.
1: Yeah, okay. It's cool.
0: Decree.
1: No.
0: Gator.
1: Sure.
0: That sounds good.
1: Yeah.
0: Chaos.
1: No. Now you're just coming up with
0: no, these are real.
1: Adjectives.
0: These are on the list. Demon.
1: No, you can't name a baby demon.
0: Utah.
1: Okay.
0: Ferrari.
1: Nope.
0: Oxford.
1: Yes, because I like ox. Hey, ox, what up?
0: Corduroy.
1: No.
0: And finally, rayon.
1: I don't think so. Do we have polyester in there?
0: No, Stormer's wearing it.
21: Extra thin, please.
0: Yes. Sir, what thickness would you like on your fabric of your shorts that you're going to wear out in public to work? Do you have tissue paper available? Single tissue?
1: That's the thing that surprised me the most.
0: Was what?
1: The thinness.
0: The thinness is so thin.
1: It's so thin. It is like really giving thin a run for its money.
21: All right, I'll get new pants.
1: Just wear pants over your boxers to work.
0: Yeah, we're not.
21: I guess I am technically wearing two pairs of underwear right now, technically.
0: Yeah. Can you come over here again? I want to look.
21: Oh,
1: no, I don't want to see.
0: All right, I'll see it after the show.
1: Yeah, okay. Do that.
0: I'm getting hungry. Why don't we find out what the soup of the day is?
1: Oh, my God, what a great idea.
6: Okay.
10: I'm down for

0: he doesn't.
1: He's just...
0: Come on, sir.
2: I'm at the cafeteria. Sir,
1: please, sir.
0: Let's call him back.
1: Yeah?
0: Yeah.
1: Woo!
0: I'm feeling frisky.
1: Ooh.
0: I'm feeling frisky. It's Thursday.
1: It's crazy.
3: Kitchen, this is Tom.
0: Tom, it's Donna and Steve. How are you?
3: What is happening? How are you guys?
0: You know, we're just happy to hear an energetic voice. Yeah, we got desperate and we called a second time, and we know that that's frowned upon, but we did it.
3: I'm glad you did, because I just missed your call the first time.
0: Oh, my goodness, how wonderful this is. Tomas, could you please tell us what the soup of the day is?
3: The soup of the day today is lasagna soup. Very rich, very hearty.
1: Yum.
0: Is that like a deconstructed lasagna, like that same pasta in it?
3: Yes, most definitely.
0: Wow.
1: Is there beef in it?
3: There is pork in it, sausage, Italian sausage.
1: Oh, okay. All right. That sounds really good.
0: Yep. And how about the entree today?
3: The entree today is we're actually grilling bratwursts and hot dogs outside on the grill.
0: Oh, my gosh.
1: Awesome.
3: And we got some potato salad and coleslaw to go with it.
0: America right there. That feels good and patriotic.
3: No kidding. Hey, speaking of patriotic, you know that the giant Ferris wheel at the fair?
1: Yes.
3: The new one is actually 50 feet higher than the old one.
1: Holy.
3: Not 30 feet.
0: 50.
1: Wow.
0: 50 feet higher.
1: No, thank you.
0: Yeah, I said, we talked about it at the top of the show because I said, did we say that on air? Yeah, we did. That we were talking about it. I said, I just saw Tom down in the cafeteria and he saw the big Ferris wheel. It's going to be huge. I don't know why it's going to be so big. But,
1: so big.
0: And then this one will be around for 5 years, Tom, and then they'll be like, well, we need a bigger one.
3: Yep, exactly. Of course, man.
0: Yeah, so speaking of America, bigger is better. All right, Tom, thank you so much.
1: Thank
0: we love you,
1: Tom.
0: Guys.
3: You bet. Bye-bye.
1: Bye.
0: Oh, well, you know what we're going to have coming? That was a great hangout.
1: That was great.
0: That was great. It sounded almost like he fell to the ground.
1: We have a note here from Phil. It says, do not allow Blister Boy in the hot tub.
0: Hey, Donna.
1: You're like the guy who wears a Band-Aid and is like, hey, guys,
0: Donna,
1: can I come in?
0: Phil is banned from the show until Labor Day, bro.
1: I forgot. Anyway, thank you, everybody, for listening today. Sorry, we're off the rails today. I know.
0: Okay.
1: I know.
0: Hey, listen, we're going to have best ofs on tomorrow and all next week. If you've ever missed or want to relive some of your favorite segments, all next week, a lot of reasons to tune in. And then we will come back refreshed with an adventurous story to tell you. We love you guys. Bye now.
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25: What would you do if you were driving through downtown Minneapolis when hundreds of people on scooters swarmed your vehicle?
26: Oh, I would probably turn on some Madonna and roll down the windows.
27: Celebrate!
26: And make sure that everyone was safe.
25: That's exactly what happened, minus Dawn playing Madonna out her Kia Land Rover. What do you drive again?
26: It's a Honda.
25: Honda something?
26: Yeah.
25: It's a box.
26: Yeah, it's
25: wheels.
26: A box.
25: I always feel like there's going to be hamsters in that car. Good afternoon. Welcome back. You know, because it's that commercial.
26: I feel like sometimes.
25: With the hamsters dancing.
26: Oh, that's like a different car.
25: That's a Kia.
26: That's a Cube or something.
25: Yeah.
26: Yeah.
25: That's not what you drive. Anyway, good morning. Good afternoon.
26: Good morning.
25: It is the
26: first day of the work week. Whoop, whoop, whoop.
25: Hundreds of scooters took over downtown Minneapolis streets, briefly entering the interstate highway,
26: ooh,
25: otherwise known as I-35W, on Saturday night, prompting responses from a lot of people on the internet. Obviously, the only way I saw this was on social media yesterday, and I was like, what the heck is going on? And, you know, my first reaction, Dawn, and I know you've seen this story too, and we can talk more about the details, but my first reaction to seeing all of these people swarming vehicles downtown late at night, I was like, where are these kids? Shouldn't they be in bed? What are they doing? I had my get off my lawn moment.
26: I thought, why are they doing that? And who organized it?
25: Yeah, exactly. There's a lot we don't know, but I will say, if you haven't seen the videos, please spend some time. My favorite thing was there was a video of somebody. So literally, they got this, you know, everybody got the memo, get a Lime scooter, even grab your couch. And there was literally a guy on a Lime scooter with his couch.
26: I don't get how that. I read it and I thought, I don't understand that.
25: Yeah, I have no clue how. You get.
26: I can barely stay upright on a Lime scooter. Like, oh, I better not go too fast.
25: But the video I saw was a point of view, a person on a scooter filming, which I'm sure that's super safe, right?
26: Mm-hmm. Wow.
25: Again, I would be wearing helmet. I'd be wearing wrist guards.
26: I would have a full suit of armor and Kevlar on.
25: Yeah, exactly. I don't know about Kevlar. You're going to get, like, somebody's going to mow you down, hopefully.
26: Yeah,
25: not.
26: Well, who knows?
25: Vehicle, maybe. Anyway, so it was a point of view video where the person was going through down the street downtown. You see a cop just stand on the corner like, well, I don't know, what do you want
26: What are
25: me
26: they
25: going to
26: do?
25: They're literally surrounded, or, like, just swarmed, right?
26: And I mean, throw out a big net? What are they going to do?
25: Well, also, it's not like they were, you know, busting windows open or running into things. Although there was a woman crossing the cross, like in the crosswalk,
26: no.
25: crossing the street. And you just see her like, you know, cartoon style, run to the side, just looking in terror, like,
26: oh,
25: they're coming at me. Because she was trying to cross the street.
26: Yeah,
25: and it was like playing
26: they blasted
25: Frogger.
26: Through. Okay, that's not good.
25: So there are all of these TikToks, you know, posted, and people grabbed their Lime scooter. And this was about, I think, around 10 o'clock. You know, you will see the variety of reactions online. Of course, people agreeing with it, saying no harm done. It was fun.
26: Yeah. Is it just for fun, just to get out and do something? Was there a message behind it? Did the Lime the Lime scooter people have to be happy, because remember when people were just dumping them in the river?
25: Yeah.
26: I don't know if that was here, but in some they hated them. Mostly because if people leave them on the sidewalk, someone with a wheelchair can't get by.
25: Yeah.
26: You know?
25: Yeah.
26: You got to be responsible with how you put them up. And
25: well, I saw two right outside our workplace this morning that were like attached.
26: They're
25: to
26: making
25: each other.
26: A comeback.
25: But no, there were at least, what, like 300 plus Lime scooters? The problem was like, or I should say the 300 scooters, that was the amount of people that actually made it onto the freeway. That would be the thing I'd be most concerned about.
26: I don't know about
25: like,
26: that.
25: See, we just sound like old people.
26: Well, that is, I feel like that is super dangerous.
25: Yeah, it is very dangerous.
26: Because they only go so fast, and if you're a vehicle going too slow, it's dangerous.
25: Witnesses said there were around 200 to 300 Lime scooters going onto the highway. State Patrol said there were no law enforcement actions. What is the theory behind that, do you think? Like, not, I mean, again, it's probably not legal to have a Lime scooter on the freeway. Mm-hmm. Is it just like...
26: is it because... Oh, go ahead.
25: No, I don't know. Like, I don't know what it is.
26: Probably they can't catch them. It's not like you're in a car where
25: so you
26: only have alleys to go down if you want to hide, like in a cop movie.
25: Yeah.
26: But on a Lime scooter, you can literally just hop off of it and just walk into a building and nobody knows who you are.
25: Police say they monitored as hundreds of scooter riders traveled in a large group through downtown and southeast Minneapolis. They were reckless and disruptive to traffic, but there were no arrests made and those are female police officers from the 1930s.
26: Oh my God.
25: Arrest
26: maids. Hello, I'm an arrest maid.
25: I'm an arrest maid. I'm here to arrest you. No arrests were made and no citations were issued. I feel like if you put a Barca lounger on a Lime scooter and go shooting down the street.
26: That's the one I still don't understand. And if that person wants to anonymously call us and tell them how they accomplished
25: that,
26: and how big it was, and what are...
25: It was like one... I mean, I don't know how you... Did you strap it on there?
26: I don't know.
25: Stormer, you had a call?
0: Yeah, from Kelly up in Duluth. She said that this whole thing was organized by, I guess, some teenagers who just wanted to have some fun on the weekend that didn't involve, like, going out or spending too much money. So it had some good, honest origins.
26: They just didn't pay.
25: They went out
26: they
25: and
26: paid
25: they,
26: for a Lime scooter.
25: And they paid for a Lime scooter. But, again, I am such a, like, fuddy-duddy. My first response is like, you kids gonna get hurt. And also, what if your grandma was down there? And she's trying to turn a corner, and all of a sudden these scooters come, and she gets disconfused.
26: Oof, yeah.
25: So, they did say that they're working, that police say, if this happens again, we're going to work with the Lime scooter people.
26: Yeah,
25: because
26: they can just see what account unlocked the Lime scooter.
25: Well, they also apparently can do some geofencing where, like, the scooter will stop working.
26: Wow.
25: If it reaches like a certain place, so like you wouldn't be able to drive it on the freeway because it hits
26: that
25: a certain GPS.
26: That is a really, really good idea, just in general.
25: Yeah.
26: Like Lime shooters.
25: Lime shooters. We used to do
26: lime
25: those in
26: shooters.
25: College.
26: Yeah.
25: You want to do some Lime shooters?
26: Lime scooters should not be on the highway ever.
25: No.
26: I'm pretty sure there's a law against it.
25: Well, there has to be.
26: I mean, they, Lime thought that up. They're like, don't use this on the highway.
25: This, I will say, you just know that somebody at Lime is like, oh, crap, I did not see this happening.
26: Yeah.
25: This is obviously not the first time something like this has happened, and I'm sure other cities have come up with ways to deal with it. It just was kind of hilarious to open up my, you know, and it was, I saw a video, it was on the Star Tribune, and they had some like ominous music behind it. So it just, I was like, what's happening? Is this some sort of takeover by the
26: The teenage takeover.
25: And they're just,
26: maybe they're British and they're the Limeys and they're coming back to invade.
25: Okay. Way to make it even nerdier.
26: Sorry. But I mean, I'm just glad nobody got hurt. Again, once again, a very old person thing to say.
25: You can do that, but just next time, make sure you got your helmet on.
26: Yeah.
25: And I do see, I don't worry so much about the Lime scooters because I think you can only hit a certain speed. The thing that scares me more than anything is e-bikes.
26: Yeah,
25: especially
26: don't even get me started.
25: Because e-bikes, now we're just like doing all the get off my lawn talk on The Adventures of Bradley and Dawn. Don't worry, we have a great show for you full of blind items. We're going to have some state fair talk, and we'll get to the rest of the show in a minute. But they go so fast, I feel like they shouldn't be allowed where pedestrians are.
26: Oh, the
25: you
26: e-bikes?
25: Know? Yeah. Like, you can ride them at a normal speed, but people don't. So, like, there's a running path that we use at our gym,
26: mm-hmm.
25: and I can't tell you how many times, like, somebody's almost gotten throttled by someone not paying mm-hmm. attention on their e-bike because they're going so fast, and they just think, like, wee! You can't, when there's pedestrians around, you have to be real careful, because people can just change, you know, like, so it's a path, one path, mm-hmm. people going both ways. And if there's somebody running, then, of course, you have to go around them, right? Because it's runners yeah. and bikers.
26: Mm-hmm.
25: And, you know, the people go on your left. But when you're zipping down that fast,
26: they're not like regular, like, bike.
25: They're just not paying
26: bicyclists,
25: attention.
26: People that are normally just on a regular bike. They go fast, too. But I feel like they are way more aware.
25: Yeah.
26: You know?
25: Yeah. I'm less worried about that. I've, you know, but I just, you hear those things coming and it scares the bejeebers out of me because I just feel like they're going so damn fast.
26: Yeah. Well, I mean, I don't know. Here's another old person thing to say.
25: Please.
26: How did they organize this? Was it like Snapchat? Because it wasn't like a Facebook page. Like, hey, let's all go do this because
25: that's.
26: They don't
25: do Facebook anymore.
26: No, they don't do Facebook. They don't do anything that we would know about. WhatsApp?
25: I don't know. What's up, Dak?
26: they're not going to say how they organized it because then people could go in.
25: Well, I would assume
26: try to track it and see when it's going to happen again. And then once again, like I said, drop that big net.
25: Drop that big net.
26: Yeah.
25: Well, no, because then you'd have a bunch of people get hurt.
26: I know. There's no big net.
1: Morning sunshine.
3: Bob Iger and another dude decided to go to the bank, go to the teller, wish her a good day, and then ask her to withdraw $1 billion to buy the Lakers. I don't know what your Wednesday was like, but that was how Bob Iger's Wednesday was.
4: Very Holly. Different. I'm going to get my fanny pack out and I'm going to see what we got in
26: here. Okay, guys, I have a pair of tweezers and some half-used lotion. Holly, what do you have?
4: 15 cents, a pen, 4 lip glosses,
3: okay.
4: and I have a valve cap for a tire.
26: Cool.
4: Guys, we are on our way to sports ownership.
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3: Hey, Dawn, we sure had some fun adventures on the show earlier.
4: 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It was so long ago. What did we do again?
3: Here, I'll replay some of it for you. Right here during the Bradley and Dawn replay on MyTalk 107.1.
4: Thanks for doing that.
5: Good. Oh, let me try that again.
4: Hello, who's there? Hello?
6: Oh, good afternoon, and welcome to the adventures. I almost said the third hour, but it's really the first. But if you're doing the show in reverse, it is the third hour. And this is exactly why I was concerned about Brad Pitt admitting he's no longer sober. Not that we would have a show on the radio, John. I'm talking about a story I saw in Page Six. First of all, good morning, good afternoon, happy
4: second day of the work week.
6: It's Tuesday, even though it feels like Wednesday. I saw this article last night after we talked about Brad Pitt admitting he was no longer sober in Esquire. There was a Page Six article that says Brad Pitt spotted drinking at Taylor Swift and Travis Kelce's wedding in July before publicly admitting he's off the wagon.
4: Mm-hmm.
6: Okay, so I saw that story and I was like, look, this is exactly why he should not have talked about, well, this is exactly what will happen when you tell people after making a spectacle of your sobriety in the media that you're no longer sober, because then everybody has become invested in your story. And then everyone, and by that, I mean, of course, the tabloids as well, they now feel like they can weigh in on or point out
4: and
6: moments.
4: Take photos of you everywhere.
6: Literally anytime this man holds up a liquor glass now. A liquor glass?
4: Yeah, like a rocks glass.
6: A cocktail, a highball. Anytime he's holding a cocktail or a beer or a glass of wine, people are going to point this out. And so the story is that he admitted in Esquire that he, and it was sort of done in this very just, I don't know, weird way where the person was like, yeah, he offered me some wine. And I thought, well, maybe he's just trying to, you know.
4: He's like, is that just for guests?
6: And it really, no, it's because he drinks wine now too and admits that he's no longer sober. Let me be clear. As a sober person, I don't care what your journey is. If you want to be sober, great. Let me know. There are resources and ways you can stay sober. But if you tell people that you're sober and you do the thing, and then you all of a sudden start saying, yeah, you know, I'm drinking again, but I'm just being careful. I think people are right to be concerned, especially where Brad Pitt is concerned on. Why?
4: Because he doesn't have a family anymore, largely due to the fact that

0: I mean, he has a family that doesn't talk to him. There was an incident
1: on an
0: airplane.
1: His children have changed their last names.
0: Yes, and that the demise of their marriage, I'm not saying that there's anyone to blame here because God knows what she was doing. But Angelina decided to end that relationship because of incidents involving alcohol, abusive incidents.
2: Yeah.
0: It's a big darn deal. And we're talking about, so as Bradley said, like whatever he wants to do with his life,
2: yeah,
0: if he thinks he can manage it, that's fine. But from a PR standpoint, this is not a great idea.
2: What was the value? What is the so let me just like play. So you'd say, well, what's the alternative, right? Well, I think the alternative is that he didn't say anything and then people don't ask. But at some point, people are going to notice. So that's his so ultimately, it's a consequence of his behavior. So you've said you were sober. You're no longer sober. If you truly think you don't have a problem any longer, great. But I just want you to understand that people are going to be there and ready to point out when you look the least bit inebriated,
0: mm-hmm.
2: when you have the least bit consequence for any of that behavior, when your behavior in some way gives people reason to suspect, like you're just inviting all that in, which is fine. And if you're comfortable with that, great. But just from a celebrity PR standpoint, you've now given license to all these. Because Page Six is going to say what they're going to say no matter what.
0: Yeah.
2: But now you've just like, you know, thrown alcoholic gas on the fire, if
0: yeah.
2: you will. So it just, I really truly ponder, although I can kind of smell the liquor infused excuse or like framing that he and or some like very well paid PR person would concoct. Like, hey, let's like slow roll this out. We'll like mention this in your, you know, because I can just see him saying like, we got to get ahead of this and, you know, people are going to, they don't understand.
0: Yeah.
2: I'm writing a lot of fiction. I'm writing a lot of fiction,
0: well,
2: but go with me on my
0: do?
2: Fictional tale.
0: Yeah.
2: Like, you know, it's just my gut. Like, yeah, you're drinking again. Great. You know, you figured it out. It's fine. Not everybody needs to know all the scary details. So let's just, you know, every once in a while you like to have a glass of wine, you know, no big deal. What's the big deal? Let's just tell him in a story in Esquire.
0: I'm going to have one or two.
2: Soft launch it. Set the narrative.
0: Soft launch it, yeah.
2: And then, you know, they won't be up your nose about it all the time. The
0: yeah.
2: man lost his family.
0: He lost his family. And I remember I listened to him on Dax Shepard, who Dax Shepard is sober. And he had a lot of issues in his life when he wasn't sober. Okay, and he is very, it's interesting because he does tend to interview celebrities who've had, you know, some of the same issues that he had in his life. And so there was this whole interview with Dax Shepard I heard where he was talking about why he decided to get sober, what he was like when he wasn't sober, the whole journey. So if you're going to go do that, like you said, you had a very public, I'm going to be sober thing. Then, of course, people are going to question that because then we can pull up the tape of what you said before and how, you know, I don't remember exactly what he said, but I thought good for him. He's acknowledging, you know, that he had issues with alcohol and it caused a lot of really, really serious damage in his life and his kid's life.
2: Yeah.
0: And his wife's life.
2: And when I speak about my experience, I forget sometimes that not everybody has that experience. So here's the thing I know. If somebody really does have a problem with alcohol, and again, that's for him to decide. It's not for me to say, but he has said that himself. And mm-hmm. by the way, we're also forgetting he's done other interviews. So
0: oh,
2: the
0: yeah.
2: Dax Shepard thing, he credited like Bradley Cooper with helping him get sober. I know from personal experience, firsthand, secondhand, thirdhand experience, that when people identify this as a problem and then they say something years later like, I think I'm better now or I think I can handle a drink or two,
0: mm-hmm.
2: I'm sorry, it just doesn't end well. It
0: yeah.
2: literally does not. And again, I'm not trying to put things on him because I don't know him, but if that's anything like any of the people in my life, including myself, who've been, you know, had that experience, it's just not going to end well.
0: Yeah.
2: So you can sort of PR speak your way out of it.
0: Mm-hmm.
2: Until such time as your behavior is going to...
0: And even if it doesn't, like you said, every in-between face he makes in a picture, if he's, you know, had a glass of wine in Paris and they took a picture of him, he's all over Europe all the time. They're going to seek out and create a narrative that he's drunk all the time and he's out of control, and it might be true and it might not be true. But now this is the story.
2: And you said this earlier, and it's a good point. Is that occasional glass of wine worth it?
0: Yeah, because...
2: Is it worth the price of all of those headlines? And more importantly, you actually said his family.
0: Right, so the glass of wine or two becomes more important than people and more important than your career. So if that becomes the central focus, like, I'm going to have it, I have to have it, then that to me indicates... And
2: not only
0: heard,
2: do you have to have it, you have to tell people that you have it.
0: Yeah, that to me says this is the central character here now.
2: Yeah, yeah.
0: This is my...
2: That's a good point.
0: And that's never good.
2: Yeah.
0: Even if it's, you know, as someone who's been to Al-Anon meetings, even if it's like you have to have this every Monday, once a month, when you meet with the girls for blah, blah, blah, and you can't not have it, it could be a problem.
2: Yeah.
3: Where talk is fun.
4: 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You're everything to me.
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12: Dreamweaver Dawn.
2: Want to do some dreams?
0: Yes, I do.
2: Good. Every week she does the dreams. You submit them. She does them. It's a real good time. All right. Let's start with a dream from Kathy. If you want to get your dream submitted, stay tuned after this segment. Kathy says, Dear Dawn, the only part of my dream I remember is a boat with a piece that extends out of the front came to our dock, which was full of stuff, lifted it up and moved it. I was confused since we didn't ask for that to be done.
0: Okay, Kathy.
2: What's going on with that dock?
0: All right. Well, I can tell you what the major symbols are, which is a boat and, you know, a dock and water in general. Water is conscious life experiences. Now, if people are having a hard time with what's going on in their everyday-to-day life, they're really struggling and feeling stressed, a lot of times they'll have dreams about, like, you know, struggling in the water to swim or something like that. So this is like you're not even in the boat, which I would question, like, this is kind of like the way to move throughout your conscious life. So when we haven't engaged in life, like purposefully engaged in what is going on around us, we're on the shore. Okay, we're sort of just in the either being quiet, not participating, or you're just not ready to get involved. Okay, mm-hmm. So I would say, is there a place in your life where that is what you have going on? And are you just an observer to things that are happening? Because you say that this boat comes by, so you're observing your conscious life, and then it takes your dock and it has a bunch of stuff on it. Which the stuff is really just, it's connected to your subconscious. It's like your subconscious has ideas floating around in it, in contemplations and things that haven't been consciously brought into your life yet. So all this stuff, that's what that is. And so for some reason, your external life, things are changing and moving and you don't feel like you're a part of it. That's what I would say.
2: Interesting.
0: So okay. Have you been immersed in how like how to pull back from things like work or school or kids? Have you taken time for yourself? Has that changed at all? So regulating this sometimes can cause a dream like this.
2: All right.
0: Yeah. Thank
2: but
0: you,
2: it's
0: Kathy.
2: Safe on the water. Don't worry, Kathy.
0: Yeah.
2: It's
0: get
2: not
0: in that
2: about
0: boat.
2: The boat.
0: Even if it's not yours.
2: but make sure, you know, that you ask permission.
0: Sure.
2: Let's move on to another dream, dear listeners. If you'd like to have your dream interpreted, stay tuned. Dawn will tell you how you can get it interpreted for a low, low price. Up next, Stacy, absolutely free. Stacy has a dream for you, Dawn, and it says, "Dear Dawn, I have had two recurring dreams for many years, and recently they were combined. Number one, there are multiple fish tanks that I've forgotten about. Water is low, dingy, many dead fish. Some are still alive. And number two, I've forgotten about a college class I'm registered for, and I can't figure out how to find out what it is. Sometimes I already have my family in Minnesota and have to figure out how I can complete it in Iowa, where I actually went to school and graduated 28 years ago. Congrats and thanks. Thank you in advance for your insights."
0: Okay. Stacy, yeah, these could go hand in hand because... let's start with the first one. You say that you have multiple fish tanks in the dream. You've forgotten about them, and then you go, oh, my gosh, these fish are, a lot of them are dead. The water's low. I haven't been taking care of this. So in the universal language of mind, if you dream of fish, you are dreaming about spirituality.
2: Ooh.
0: Okay, so I would say reflect on, like, this is the actual relationship with your spiritual side. Have you been ignoring that from time to time in your life or not tending to it? And it doesn't have to be religious. It just has to be like, you know, how you see your place in this world, why you're on this planet, you know, your connection to nature, however you see spirituality. So do you get sort of, do you sort of let go of that in times of your life and not feel like you're digging deeper into how, what your purpose is, you know, things like that? I would say those are the times you're probably having this dream. You're feeling disconnected from your spirituality.
2: Okay.
0: And then we're going to move on to the next dream, which I think go hand in hand because it says this is a common dream that people have. They're either back in high school or back in college, and they're like, I don't know where my class is. You say you don't know. You can't figure out how to find out what the class even is. So when people dream of this, this is about what you're getting out of life with learning from a soul perspective.
2: Okay.
0: What are the lessons that we're supposed to be learning? So if we have a weird situation where, like, you go through something and you're like, wow, I really learned from that and I deepened my spirituality, or I learned something about myself and I've evolved. That's what life is about, really, is like going through things and evolving from them so that we grow you know, and we don't have arrested development. We keep moving along in life. And so we end up being wise at the end. So if you can't find, you don't know what the class is, you feel so far removed from it, you are bringing all parts of yourself to try to solve this problem. So I would ask, like, do you find yourself saying, what is the point of this? A lot in life, like, I just experienced this thing. And what was the point of that? That's probably relates to this. And that's why it's reoccurring. Or maybe you wish that you'd spent your time more wisely. You know, if you're not having enriching experiences and you're just like, I'm going to speak from my own perspective here. Like last night, I just, you know, I took some time off from my second job and I was on my phone all night and I was so mad at myself for just being locked in my phone. And I'm like, I just wasted all my time. What was the point of that? You know, that's another way that we can sort of check out from life and not be engaged in, you know, learning from a soul perspective. Mm. So, and you had these dreams at the same time. So here you are realizing that you've neglected your spirituality and also looking for a deeper meaning in your experiences.
2: Yeah, don't sweat it. You know,
0: yeah, you can. Every day is a new day.
2: Exactly.
0: You can learn something from every day.
2: Exactly. Like people are learning about their dreams that you're interpreting. And thank you. We've still got more dreams for you to interpret, Dawn. One more from Kate. And she says, dear Dawn, first of all, you have the best laugh of anyone I know. When I hear you laugh, I start laughing. Laugh for her.
0: I can't force it.
2: Come on
0: it.
2: Now, laugh.
0: Well,
2: there you
0: I
2: go.
0: Don't know. My sisters laugh the same way, and so do my mom, especially when we're out of breath and we're going, So when we're together, you would probably have a good time because we're all sort of, it's like a symphony of laughs like this.
2: Kate says, dear Dawn, my dream was so vivid. I was out walking and drawn into a building. It turned out to be a funeral home. I did not know at the time it was a funeral home. I could hear in the distance my father talking and my husband. Both have passed away. I went near to the voices. Laying in a bed or a casket was a ghost of my father. And when I got close to it, I began to cry because he was alive, but it was actually a ghost that was rising up. It was so vivid and spooky. This scenario repeated as my husband. This must be ex-husband. I'm having a hard time with the spelling.
0: Yeah.
2: I hugged him and begged him to leave. I will have
0: not
2: this,
0: to leave.
2: Not to leave. I will have this dream embedded in my memory forever.
0: Okay.
2: That's,
0: all right,
2: that's
0: Kate.
2: That's a sad dream, but also kind of special.
0: Yeah. Okay. So I'm just going to interpret it as the symbols go. So the building is always a frame of mind. And if you're in a funeral home, this is a frame of mind for change because death is change in a dream. And so something is changing in your life right now. Now, voices of these two males, one is your father, which would be your inner authority, and your deceased husband. So those are both your subconscious mind in different aspects. And I think that part of your mind, it's trying to reach you, even though that part of your life has changed. So maybe even think about like when your husband was alive, what did you used to want or desire out of life?
2: Mm-hmm.
0: And are you like sort of stuck in the middle of these two ways of thinking? Because when you see a ghost in a dream, that is a symbol of part of you that is not, it's resistant to change because death is change. And so there's this lingering thing going on, you know, if we're really, I'm just going to look at the other people as an aspect of you.
2: Mm-hmm.
0: And you might be like mourning the way you used to look at life, what you wanted to create, because that's what our subconscious is for. That's changed now. And that could be, sometimes people get distressed about that, but please see it this way, that change is not taking anything away from you. It's adding to yourself. So all those things you used to be, they still remain and you can still tap into those from a wisdom perspective, but the change isn't like that is gone. It just means I have that and now I'm adding to it as a person. So I think maybe if you reflect on that, that could help you.
2: Yeah, for sure.
0: Yeah.
2: Dawn,
0: mm-hmm.
2: If I have a dream that I would like you to interpret, what do I do?
0: Well, you go to our website or our app and then look at the place that says shows, find Bradley and Dawn, and then on that page, there's an envelope somewhere, usually in the right-hand corner, where you can email us. So email me and put dream in the title, and then make it about a paragraph long, and I won't reply to you, just so you know. Just so it's really just an organizational thing for me, for my email. But you will hear it on this show. So you have an idea of where I am right now. If you eat, like there was someone who emailed me today, you're going to hear that in a couple of weeks because Kate's dream today, that was from the 26th of July. So that's how I wouldn't call it behind. I'm just stacked up from previous dreams.
2: If I'm flying around.
0: Yeah.
2: An apartment complex.
0: Mm-hmm. Did you have this dream?
2: Saving an animal
0: mm-hmm.
2: from another animal.
0: Okay.
2: What am I dreaming about?
0: Okay.
2: Yes, well, I had this dream last night.
0: You did. Okay. So an apartment is a frame of mind.
2: Mm-hmm.
0: You've got a lot of different aspects of yourself.
2: And
0: that
2: I was outside
0: there.
2: Of the apartment. It was like okay. I was going around it. Like
0: okay.
2: And I was scooping up the, like, I don't know if it was a dog, some kind of furry creature that would, creature? Furry creature.
0: It's a creature.
2: It's a creature.
0: A possum?
2: That was being attacked by
0: okay.
2: a big dog.
0: Okay. So so you're dreaming about habits.
2: Yep.
0: All right.
2: I knew the habits
0: mm-hmm.
2: thing.
0: So there's a habit habits? That you nurture, and then there's another habit. Habits can be good or bad. So there's something that you nurture that's a habit of yours, and there's another habit that comes along maybe in times of stress or something that affects that that good habit.
2: Okay.
0: And you're trying to protect your good habit from the bad habit.
2: Does the flying have anything to do with it?
0: You're flying around?
2: Yeah.
0: Oh, that's great. So
2: because I would like swoop down
0: and pick up the
2: dog and then you know, fly up in the air away like from the mean barking dog.
0: Okay, so that means that when it comes to, since we're in the subconscious existence out there flying around outside of your frame of mind, you are dreaming about that you feel like your ability to create new things and change is limitless. So it is a place of power that you have where you're like, I can do anything.
2: Whee.
0: And so I have the power to change this. So you're recognizing this habit that you have and this other one that's threatening it. And you're like, well, it's fine. I just need to work through this. And, you know, you have the tools to change it.
2: Fascinating. So fascinating.
0: Yeah.
2: And if you want to have that experience, listeners, like Dawn said, drop her an email. She'll do it for you.
12: Brittany and Kendall.
13: Sometimes Mike is like so organized and so put together. Like when I needed a jump in my car, he had one in his bag sitting next to him. He didn't even get out of his chair. I was like, hey, Mike, heads up. My battery's been dying. I have to go get a new battery tomorrow. I might need a jump tonight after work. And he's like, actually, doesn't get out of his chair. Pulls out this, like, I don't even know what you call it. Oh, I have to give it back to you. It's my car.
14: See, I was about to say, hey, Kendall, you know what the least shocking thing of this story is? 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
12: 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The next generation of talk radio, where talk is fun. 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
2: You know her, you love her. She's a local, Nate, national legend, and she's here to grace us with her wit and wisdom. No, I'm not talking about Dawn McClain because she's here too. But we are talking about a very special guest on The Adventures of Bradley and Dawn for our third hour, kicking it off with Nina D'Angelo, who, Nina, I don't know what your official title is other than the runner of a fabulous show out at Chanhassen and so much more, of course. Thanks for being with us, honey.
29: Oh, thanks for having me. It's good to be with you guys.
0: Yeah. So tell us about your August drag brunch. This is coming up this Sunday.
29: Yeah, it's a couple days away. This month, we're at Chanhassen, we're doing a tribute to Disney. It's called Magic and Mimosas. It's going to be starring myself along with local legend Maxie, and the winner of season one RuPaul's Drag Race, Bibi Zahara Benet, will be joining us as well.
2: Oh. These are such fun shows. Like, if you guys haven't been out to a show, maybe a lot of our listeners have, but Nina, tell the listener who's yet to visit one of these shows why they're so special and fun to just see a show like this in that beautiful theater.
29: Yeah, it is a gorgeous, gorgeous space to do a drag brunch. What you can expect is everything you wouldn't expect from a normal production at Chanhassen. It's not your traditional experience. We have a lot of audience interaction. We break down that fourth wall. I spend a lot of time in the audience interacting with, you know, getting to know the crowd. And most importantly, you can drink throughout the entire process. There's bottomless mimosas. There's fabulous themed cocktails. So, yeah, that's – and it's cool inside.
0: Yes, it is.
29: Come see our show. But, yeah, yeah. It's a great theme. And this month's theme is fantastic because you're going to hear a lot of – you're going to see a lot of Disney visuals, princesses, villains, some Disney classics. we're definitely also, we have a fun way of mixing some pop classics with Disney characters. Like you might see Cinderella, you know, singing How Will I Know by Whitney Houston, or Minnie Mouse performing Hey Mickey by Tony Basil.
0: Oh, like great.
29: That. It's a great fun twist on Disney.
0: That is so cool. So you've had to expand your repertoire. I mean, you do so many characters. You are amazing. I'm just so overwhelmed by the talent of you and the other queens out there. But is there something that you've challenged yourself with to do these shows?
29: Yeah, it's a different take on the how the drag brunch has actually started out at Chanhassen. We started with kind of a Dolly Parton centric theme. It would be Dolly and Friends, or you know, Dolly's Hard Candy Christmas, a lot of celebrity impersonations. So we wanted to break it up a little bit. We still do those shows. You know, we do it monthly. So we've taken a couple months and chosen some themes that, you know, break us out of our boxes and give the audiences a reason to come back and, you know, make sure that every show is completely different.
2: And can you talk about, Nina, if you guys are just joining us, by the way, Nina D'Angelo, Chanhassen Drag Brunch. Like, this is such a unique drag brunch. Can you talk a little bit about, you know, I bet there are a lot of people in the audience who've never been to a drag brunch before. So you're kind of doing a little, you know, drag brunch 101.
0: Yeah.
2: Really, anybody obviously is welcome at the show, but it's going to be a very welcoming space.
29: Oh, absolutely. I call it, you know, my drag brunch outreach. It's funny because the demographic at Chanhassen is obviously a little bit different than the demographic that we get in downtown Minneapolis at our drag shows and drag brunches. So it's one of the most exciting parts of it for me to ask at the beginning of the show who's never been to a drag show before, and just to kind of, you know, break that, you know, open their minds up and get them to experience something that they may want to experience, but just, you know, they don't want to go downtown, you know, in Minneapolis at 10 o'clock at night to experience it.
2: Mm-hmm.
29: So it's a great way to just, you know, spread the love, I say.
0: Definitely. And we went as a show, gosh, when was it? A couple of years ago?
2: I don't even think. I think it had to be last year.
0: Last year?
29: I think
0: it
29: was last June, I think.
2: Yeah.
0: Okay. Oh, wow. Good memory. And it was just like, to me, it was such a welcoming space and environment. There were like grandpas in the audience and like somebody turning 13. It really does. You have just a huge demographic, everybody having such a great time and really celebrating diversity and just really enjoying some great entertainment.
29: Yeah, it's a great opportunity, you know, to grab, you know, bring the whole family. It is a family friendly show,
0: mm-hmm.
29: Especially obviously with this month's theme. But you know, it's just for the value. I mean, you know, for $50, you get your brunch, you get a show, and it's just a great way to spend a Sunday afternoon with family. You know, as an alternative to going to, you know, a dark, dank movie theater or something like that. Just that beautiful. The beautiful theater that Chanhassen has to offer.
2: Yeah,
29: and like I said, get in out of the heat.
2: Absolutely, it's a great way to beat the heat in a hot summer. And also, like the staff there that put on the show. I mean, obviously, you and all of the performers, but in addition, the crew that's like delivering the food, taking orders.
29: Amazing.
2: They are so good, and they're like pumped to be a part of the show as well, right?
29: I don't know if I should say this, but a lot of them do tell me that it is their favorite show to work.
2: Well, of course. Aww. You should say it, because
29: it's a little different. It's less reverent. You know, it's they don't have to, you know, and I get it. I get with equity and putting on Broadway performances. I get, you know, those guidelines. But it's, I guess doing that night after night, it must be nice for them, you know, to take a Sunday and just let it out and, you know, party with their, you know, dance with their customers, you know, and stuff like that, and bring them trays of shots and all afternoon.
2: Okay, so we do want people to know Magic and Mimosas is this Sunday, August 16th. The show's at 12:30. We've got a link on our show links page. So, or just head to the Chanhassen Dinner Theater homepage, and you'll be able to get the link to the tickets. But I also, while we have you here for a hot minute, Nina, we wanted to kind of circle back to another venue where you perform, and one that we are going to be joining with a bunch of my talkers to see your show at Roxy's.
29: Yes, it's coming up. Is it coming up in the next? It's at the end of this month, right?
2: I feel like
0: the 20th, I think.
29: Yeah.
0: Yeah.
29: We're doing a drag queen bingo for my talk, and I believe it's involved with Ronald McDonald House.
0: Yes.
29: So just raising some money and having some fun and playing. Nothing's more fun than drag bingo, especially midweek when you kind of got the midweek work blues.
0: Yeah.
29: Come out and have some fun. Yeah.
0: Yeah. Well, thank you for your generosity in that and donating your time, because Ronald McDonald House is just so thankful that you have been so welcoming and everyone there to partnering with us in that, because really it's people like you who make Bids for Kids possible. And everything goes to Ronald McDonald House. So we're just so excited to see you again.
29: Yeah, I'm very excited to have y'all.
2: All right. So, Nina, again, tell people how they can get those tickets. And the tickets are a steal. You said $50 gets you brunch, mimosas.
29: $50, brunch. There's a bottomless mimosas option. I did a little investigating and got them to add the chicken chan to the brunch menu for an upgrade. So you can have that. Yeah, it's $50. Shows, doors are at 11, shows at 12:30. And just prepare to have a fantastic, magical time this Sunday.
0: That's awesome.
29: And yeah, tickets at Chanass. I think tickets at chanassanddt.com.
1: Yep.
0: Yeah, and if you're driving right now or whatever, you can just go to My Talk, find it on our show links page, and we have all the information there.
2: Wonderful, Nina. Have a fabulous weekend. Are you doing anything fun this weekend before drag brunch you want to talk about?
29: Just prepare. I'm actually still making my opening outfit. I try to open the show with a new costume every month. I'm doing a little... Yeah. So I'm doing a little modern take on the Queen of Hearts from Alice in Wonderland for the opening.
2: Oh, my God, I cannot wait. If you guys have not seen Nina perform, I mean, you have to. And the costumes and the outfits and just everything will be 150%. Nina, we are so grateful that you joined us this afternoon. And best of luck, and can't wait to see you very soon.
29: Yeah, I love you guys. Thank you so much.
0: Okay, bye.
3: If life is a game to be won, then every child deserves to play on a level field. Children International is empowering young people at every stage
4: of life. All right, everybody in the car, let's go.
5: What are we going to do first when we get there, Mom? Go for a hike?
4: Sure, if you want.
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5: I bet it takes forever.
4: It's not that far.
5: Are we there yet?
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5: Already? No way. Come on, come on.
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11: When I was diagnosed with Hodgkin lymphoma, I had so many questions. 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
13: Hey, Dawn, we sure had some fun adventures on the show earlier.
0: Did we? It was so long ago. What do we do again?
13: Here, I'll replay some of it for you. Right here during the Bradley and Dawn replay on My Talk 107.1.
0: Thanks for doing that.
14: Food porn.
2: Oh, God.
0: Oh, boy.
2: What are we putting in our mouths today, Dawn Areno?
0: Well, we have a couple of things. We have a Twix snickerdoodle.
2: Yummy. I don't think I've ever had one.
0: I don't think so either. Then we also have a honey roasted peanut M&M's selection.
2: I don't think I've eaten that either. Dawn, where did these delightful snicky snacks come from?
0: These came from someone in Michigan named Dan.
2: Dan
0: wrote us a letter. He sent us a box of treats, and so we just got into the box of treats that he sent. He sent us many things, including, but not limited to, well, including cherry chocolate cupcake M&Ms, lemon meringue pie M&Ms, peanut butter cinnamon roll M&Ms, banana nut, and honey roasted peanut. He also sent us Snickerdoodle Twix and a chocolate payday, which we've been working on.
15: Sorry, go ahead. Sorry, I interrupted you. My bad.
0: I don't know. We've tried some of these. I think that's what I was implying. So he also was nice enough to rate them and what he thought.
2: Oh, so we can add his thoughts to our thoughts.
0: Thank you,
2: Stormer,
0: Dan.
2: What did you want to say?
15: And what was his name again?
2: Dan.
16: Why to look for porn, Dan.
2: Food porn.
0: Oh, yes.
15: Sorry.
0: Here we go.
15: Didn't.
0: Let's do it.
2: Porn, Dan. Porn, porn, porn, porn, food, porn, porn, porn, porn, porn, Dan.
0: Porn,
2: Dan.
0: Porn.
2: Hey, Dan.
0: Thank you,
2: thanks
0: Nancy
2: for
0: Grace.
2: The food porn.
0: Thank you so much. That was so kind of you to do that.
2: Okay, so if I was going to try something first, what should we try? Wow, she's thinking real hard about it.
0: Well, let's see. Snickerdoodle might have a really strong flavor.
2: Yeah.
0: So maybe we should try the honey roasted peanut M&Ms. No?
2: The snickerdoodle's going to have a strong flavor?
0: Yeah.
2: It's basically just a sugar cookie, but okay.
0: Well, okay. I mean, he says you pick, and then there's two things to pick.
2: Look,
0: and now
2: I
0: he's criticizing my pick.
2: If I didn't criticize,
0: yeah,
2: what kind of show would this be?
15: It's true.
0: A more peaceful one?
2: Cute. Yes, because it's so not peaceful.
0: Okay. So do you want to try the snickerdoodle Twix first?
2: I don't care. What do you want?
0: He doesn't care.
15: Okay. What a twerp.
0: Let's do Snickerdoodle Twix.
2: You all think right. We should?
15: I'm Dan, deciding help. We're doing this. We're doing the Twix. Let's
2: okay.
15: Do this.
0: Doing the Twix. Twix.
2: Doing the Twix.
0: Yes. Now I would like to point out that this is like a king size and a share size. It has four.
2: Oh.
0: It has four sticks in it. It's two servings per. I'm like, this is just one big serving. Someone's going to eat all
2: it
0: of these
2: smells,
0: at once.
2: I think I just rubbed. Do I have chocolate on my undernose?
0: Your undernose? I don't think so, but I don't look under your nose.
2: It smells actually.
0: A lot.
2: Why?
0: I don't look at it.
2: Why?
0: It's cinnamony now that I'm smelling
2: no,
0: it.
2: No, that's what I'm saying. Did you already bite it?
0: No.
2: Why is there only a piece?
0: Because I'm trying not to do a bunch of sugar in my life right now.
2: Oh, so
0: like
2: you
0: I've detoxed from it.
2: Taken a piece off. I got it.
0: Yes.
2: It just looks like you had bit it already.
0: No.
2: It does smell very cinnamony.
0: Yeah, mm-hmm. It does. There's a caramel layer. Beautiful.
2: I mean, it looks like a Twix.
0: Yeah.
2: Fits like a sneaker.
0: I think that most of the snickerdoodle will be within the cookie itself. You're smoking it like a cigar. All right? Let's do it. Stormer just took a bite. So did Bradley.
2: Mm.
0: Wow.
2: I mean, it tastes like a Twix with a little bit of cinnamon.
0: Mm-hmm.
2: I like that.
0: Hmm.
2: Yeah, it's got, I would say it's got a snickerdoodle vibe.
0: Mm, wow. That's really good.
15: Okay.
2: I mean, I will say, what do you say?
15: What say you?
0: What say you? I think that tastes just like a snickerdoodle. It says snickerdoodle flavored caramel. So actually, that's the
2: interesting.
0: Part.
2: Interesting.
15: Wow.
2: Okay. Hmm. Stormer, what do you think about it?
15: Okay, well, I've admitted on this program before, and sorry, I still have a little bit of Twix in my mouth. So,
0: sure.
15: I don't really like a lot of cinnamon chocolate-flavored food items. Yeah. However, the cinnamon here, and I think because it's mixing with caramel, is subtle enough where I'm actually thoroughly enjoying this.
2: I am,
0: yeah,
2: too. I just love a Twix.
0: Me, too.
2: I am not. I will say I love peanut butter, but I'm not a peanut butter Twix person. I like just a classic Twix.
0: Yeah.
2: This one, though, I would indulge.
0: Yeah, I would buy it again.
2: I know I've tried
0: place,
2: a sea salt caramel Twix before. That was good.
0: Mm-hmm. All right.
15: Mm-hmm.
0: Gosh.
2: Yeah, I like that. That was good. All right, I cleansed my palate.
0: Okay, your palate. Okay. Now we're going in for something that isn't like exotic. Like you can get these at Target or anywhere. The honey roasted peanut flavored... they're peanut M&Ms, honey roasted. I wonder if we'll be able to taste the difference. They better pack a punch with that honey. I noticed that they're only brown and yellow.
2: Well, is there a third color that's kind of like halfway between?
0: Oh, maybe.
15: Yeah.
0: Oh,
15: there's like a looks, lighter yellow, too.
0: Oh,
2: like
0: sure.
2: It looks like a...
0: tan?
2: Like an ooze.
0: Ooze?
2: Yeah, like if you got a sore that's infected.
15: Oh, why are you bringing that up
0: what?
15: To food porn,
0: this
15: my guy?
0: The...
15: what?
2: Kind of like a boil.
15: Ugh.
2: Or like an infected blemish.
15: Maybe a pile.
0: You need
2: no, that's a different color.
15: I just wanted to say it to get her to laugh.
2: Pile.
0: I mean, it's such an old person term. You got piles? Something my mom would say. Actually, she does say that.
2: They don't smell any different.
0: Okay.
15: No.
2: They look a little dusty, but basically they just look like peanut M&Ms,
0: yeah.
2: Right?
0: Uh-huh.
15: Mm-hmm.
0: All right.
15: All right, let's do it.
0: Let's go in.
15: Yeah.
2: Well.
0: Hmm.
2: Okay, there's a weird.
0: Oh.
15: Hmm. What is that flavor?
2: Tang.
0: It should be honey.
2: I'm not getting honey. What do you think?
0: Well.
2: It's like almost like a weird tang.
0: Well, it doesn't really taste much different than a regular honey roasted peanut. Let's see what Dan says. He has comments.
2: Mm. Well, let's, before we do that, does Stormer have any taste thoughts?
15: It tastes like a regular peanut M&M, but I feel like for whatever reason, the peanuts are bigger in these ones compared to just the regular peanut M&Ms. Don't they just look bigger to you guys, too?
0: Some of them are small.
15: Yeah.
0: Maybe you just got some big ones.
15: Maybe.
2: I've heard that.
15: Oh.
2: Sorry, what did Dan say? Again,
0: out of
2: this
0: five.
2: Is the listener who sent them.
0: He gave it a 2 out of 5.
15: Oh.
2: Okay.
0: He said, this one disappoints me.
2: Yeah.
0: I really couldn't distinguish it from regular peanut M&M.
2: Mm-hmm.
0: The honey showed up more as an aftertaste
2: yes.
0: than part That's of the initial flavor.
2: Yes.
15: Okay.
0: Thank you.
15: Yep.
2: Like, I would sit here and eat these because chocolate... and peanut. And the more you eat, the less of that back end.
0: Yeah.
2: Buzz or whatever that is.
0: Buzz. Yeah, because it's honey.
15: Mm-hmm.
2: That back end buzz.
0: Yeah. On the back
2: that
0: side.
2: That back end chocolate buzz.
0: Yeah.
15: In chocolate hole.
0: All right.
2: Okay. So, yeah, those aren't... I would not buy those.
0: Yeah,
2: like if there was a bag sitting there and they were the only M&Ms, I would eat them. But if there was, it was like, go grab a bag of M&Ms, would not grab these.
0: Because I don't really like peanut M&Ms. They're okay for me, but I don't love them.
2: Do that thing where you blow air around in the back of your, after you eat something.
15: It's in the shell.
2: There's a weird aftertaste.
15: I just took a bite of just the chocolatey part with the shell. There's something in the shell that's giving off that flavor this time around.
2: Yeah, it's not good.
0: I mean, they can't infuse a peanut with honey, so they're definitely putting it probably.
2: Well, they could have coated the peanut, but it looks like it's just in the Chocos.
0: Yeah,
2: right?
0: Honey roasted, which on their own, honey roasted peanuts are good.
2: Yeah.
0: But
2: I don't think the peanut is honey roasted. Like, let's take the peanut out.
0: Okay.
2: That
0: this
2: just looks
0: kind
2: like
0: of what
2: peanut.
0: Stormer just did.
15: Yeah.
2: Yeah, the peanut tastes the same.
15: Yep.
2: So I think you're right, Stormer. I think it's the chocolate.
15: Something.
0: This is what Dan said about the Snickerdoodle Twix. He said, he didn't give it a rating. He says, around here, which, by the way, is Michigan, they're practically a permanent resident in the candy aisle of every gas station.
2: Weird.
0: If they haven't made their way to Minnesota. Yeah.
2: I do like peanut M&Ms. But I don't like these.
0: Yeah.
2: I don't hate it. I would eat them. Like I said, it's like, you know how you just eat candy because candy.
0: Mm-hmm. That's why you're taking these away from me.
2: I don't want those.
0: Well, we'll put them on the
2: everybody on the
0: eat table and they'll be gone in two seconds.
2: All right. So let's do the thing that we do here on Food Porn, which is rate our foods. Dawn, let's start with our wonderful friend Dan's gift of the Snickerdoodle Twix.
0: Doodle. let's do, for just candy bars, I'm going to put that at a 3. A solid 3. Mm. Is it my favorite candy bar? No.
2: Okay.
0: But it's pretty good. It's definitely better than average.
2: Stormer, what do you think?
15: Before I give my rating, I just want to say I really appreciate the fact that you guys served me all this candy today in a coffee filter. You didn't get me a plate, didn't get me a paper towel, not a napkin. I got served all this in a coffee filter.
0: Yeah,
2: environmentally
0: it's also
2: friendly.
0: A hat, if you want it to be.
2: Yeah, or a mask.
15: When I'm done with the candy, I'll use it for that.
2: Staple or rubber band.
15: Snickerdoodle Twix bar. Don gave it a 3.
0: Do whatever you want.
15: I know, but I feel like you liked it more than me, and I was going to give it more than a 3.
0: I look like a queen right now.
2: No, Dawn, you look like a midday radio host with a coffee filter.
0: Anyway,
2: on
0: go
15: tomato,
0: ahead.
15: Tomato, tomato. I'm going to give that a 3.5.
0: 3.5?
15: Yeah, I liked it. It's still not as good as a regular Twix, but it's pretty solid.
2: Yeah, if this was the Twix scale, I would say 3.5. For sure. What is going on?
15: Dawn's taking a picture.
2: She's had sugar, and she will now be unavailable for the rest of the show.
0: Well, I haven't had it.
2: Honey.
0: I haven't had it, really.
2: Honey.
0: And so now I'm buzzing. I'm real jazzy.
2: Complete sentences for the rest of the show are out the window.
0: Okay. Anyway, that was fun. Thank you so much, Dan, once again. What?
2: We have one more thing to rate, girl.
0: Oh. Whoopsie. It's kicked in.
2: Okay.
0: Yep.
2: I'm going to need you to put down whatever you're doing over there.
0: I have to wear my crown.
15: If you flip it upside down, it kind of looks like a bucket hat, too.
0: Yeah. Or a lamp.
2: 0 to 5, 0 being the worst M&M you put in your mouth, 5 being the absolute best. Where do you put the honey roasted peanut M&Ms, Donnie Doll?
0: I'll just do a 2 for that because it isn't gross. It just isn't something that I can really taste the honey. He's having a bad
2: that
0: reaction.
2: I got that after kick.
15: Yeah, wait,
2: Stormer.
15: Wait till the burps start kicking in and then you'll really get it. I'm not a big peanut M&M guy in the first place.
0: Yeah, me either.
15: 1.8.
0: Ooh.
2: 1.8.
15: I know, that's harsh. That's harsh.
2: Yeah, on the M&M scale, I'm giving that a solid 2 because I don't care for that. Again, I would eat it because M&Ms.
0: We agreed with Dan.
2: But definitely a 2 out of 5. Dan, thank you so much. Listeners, if you want to send us yummy, tasty gifts, we take all donations. Dawn would prefer that it's packaged.
0: Yes.
2: She doesn't like your homemade bits.
0: I love it. It's just that, you know, that's not what we're doing here. We're trying packaged products. you know.
17: Morning, sunshine.
18: We have been sleeping on QVC as a hidden source of comedy and hilarity. The booby tassel woman.
19: Brainstorm. I wanted to tell you that I got that peasant blouse with the tassels.
20: Yes.
19: And I used to wear the tassels on my pasties. Do you know what pasties are?
20: Okay. Marianne, I just want to say this. You are my emotional support diva.
19: Do you know what pasties are?
20: Okay. Marianne, I just want to say this. You are my emotional support diva. Okay, you have just made my whole entire...

0: half-price tickets to the Minnesota Renaissance Festival.
1: I need more information.
0: Well, you know what the Renaissance Fest is, right? 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
18: I'm Bradley Trainer,
17: and I'm Dawn McClain, and this is Blinded by the Item.
18: Blind items are celebrity gossip with the names left out.
17: Together we'll play detective to figure out what the item is telling us about our favorite celebrity. Welcome to Blinded by the Item, juicy bits of gossip with the names left out. That's the name of the game right here on this podcast, YouTube channel, or maybe you're listening on My Talk 107.1 in Minneapolis, St. Paul right now. Mike, who usually gives us blind items, is out today. And we have Bradley Trainer playing, of course. Say hi, Bradley.
18: Hi. Yeah, I'm not Mike.
17: Yeah.
18: But,
17: I'll be Mike today.
18: Dawn actually is going to play the role of Mike today.
17: And special guest, you know him if you watch our YouTube channel. He is the one who does all the hard work to put this together for YouTube every day. It's Quinn.
19: Hello, everybody.
17: Hello.
19: Hello, Quinn. I'm very happy to be here. And good. I think Bradley mentioned this is the first time that we've ever played the game together.
18: It's true, because I think in the past, I've been in the

0: Michael's spot.
1: Okay.
0: When you filled in. So good luck to us. I don't know if all this masculinity is going to overwhelm John.
2: Well, yesterday the femininity was very inappropriate. So I don't
1: because Leo is here and we got dirty.
2: I was editing and I'm like, you guys, we're saying some insane things.
0: It did get a little spicy.
2: So if you didn't see that episode, go back and watch it. I can't promise we will be that spicy, but we're going to get some good guesses.
0: Yeah, for sure.
1: I don't think I have anything too spicy in this.
0: Well, we'll spice it up, don't you
1: worry. Okay, great. Okay, do you want to get to our first blind item?
0: Yes.
2: Yeah.
1: Okay, here we go. This CEO is threatening to move the business out of California if he doesn't get his way. But no one actually believes it will be legitimately moving, just an office with a few people to get some tax breaks. This CEO is threatening to move the business out of California if he doesn't get his way, but no one actually believes it will be legitimately moving, just an office with a few people to get some tax breaks.
2: So, is this like a movie Hollywood company?
1: Yes, it is.
2: Okay.
0: I think I know what this is because I saw a story, but to play it out, I think you probably have an idea as well, Q.
2: Mm-hmm. Yeah. I think I do.
1: Yeah, go ahead.
0: It's one of the movie studios, right?
1: Yes.
0: And it's a movie studio that's currently struggling to merge with another company.
1: That's correct.
0: Is it Paramount?
2: Paramount?
1: Yeah. Yay, yay, yay. Ding, ding, ding. This is David Ellison. He has threatened to move the company's headquarters out of California with Tennessee as the primary target. He's also considering, and they're actually asking him to come because it would, of course, bring tons of jobs to Tennessee. But some people are thinking that that is not actually going to happen. So they're waiting on the California Attorney General. He needs to settle this antitrust lawsuit blocking them. It's a $110 billion acquisition of Warner Brothers Discovery. And October 1st is the deadline. So he's saying if he doesn't get his way, he's just moving everything to Tennessee.
0: Yeah, I don't know about you, Q, but I feel like perhaps this is just a play to get what he wants. And I don't really think executives of any kind, I mean, no offense to our good friends in Tennessee, I don't think they want to move from California to Tennessee.
2: No.
1: I don't think so either. And, you know, Georgia has a lot of tax breaks as well, you know, and a lot of filming goes on there. Apparently, Tennessee wants this to happen. There was also in this blind item another mention of a story I didn't know about, but it said not unlike the Burger Queen's move. So apparently the owner and CEO of In-N-Out Burger moved technically their headquarters out of California, but it was really, they're saying it's just like there's a people in an office to make it look like that's where they're running their company. But
2: well, it's just where you like register your headquarters, right? And I think it's very similar to, I mean, Bradley, you cruise a lot. A lot of cruise ships will fly flags from different countries, but they operate entirely out of the United States. So all of their finances and operations are here, but they pay taxes and abide by laws of random countries that they choose to fly the flag from. That's where the ship is registered. And this is just feels very similar to that. It's like, oh, yeah, we'll be in, where are they even going to go?
1: Tennessee.
2: Tennessee. Yeah. I was going to say Kentucky. We'll be in Tennessee. And it's like, no, you're not actually going to be in Tennessee.
0: Yeah. And again, I don't, I mean, maybe they'll do some weird thing. I just think that they want California to bend over backwards to keep them or the industry to somehow, because ultimately, you know, I mean, sure, they could do some sort of like quick change thing, but it just feels to me like this is a lot of PR. And when the rubber meets the road, nobody's going to be moving their headquarters to Tennessee. Well,
2: and it's just,
0: no offense to the good people of Tennessee.
2: Throwing a fit. Like, he's literally just throwing a little tantrum, being like, well, I'm going to move if you don't give me this.
1: Which makes me think actually, that he's scared that it, you know.
2: Well, I would kind of hope so. I mean, this feels like this would consolidate a lot of the media that we consume. And I just don't think media consolidation is beneficial.
0: Generally not a good idea.
2: Us.
1: No. Absolutely not.
0: Especially the consumer.
1: Yeah. Mm-hmm. Good job, guys. Good job.
2: Way to go.
1: All right.
0: Woo!
1: Okay, you want to move on to our second blind item?
0: Are we all wearing navy today?
1: Oh, sure.
0: I kind of love that.
1: Yeah.
2: Even Stormer in Mission Control is wearing navy.
1: Yeah, Mission Control.
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1: Do you want to do the third blind item?
0: Let's do it.
1: Okay. People think this pregnant A-list actress is wearing a fake pregnancy belly, and fans on the internet took her recent red carpet appearance and compared it to fake pregnancy bellies they found online. Some believe that she has a surrogate. I'll read it again. People think this pregnant A-list actress is wearing a fake pregnancy belly, and fans on the internet took her recent red carpet appearance and compared it to fake bellies online. Some believe she has a surrogate and is not carrying the child at all.
0: So she's pulling a Beyonce, basically. Remember when Beyonce, they had the belly and it like bent in half, like when she bent over, and people are like, look, that's not real.
1: Yeah.
0: Let us know in the comments. Do you think Beyonce was really pregnant? She was pregnant.
2: Oh, really? She was?
0: Yeah.
2: Wow. I know who this is.
1: Okay.
2: Bradley, yeah. Do you know who this is?
0: I think I know who this is. She was on a red carpet recently, pregnant, and I think you could see part of her belly in that
2: red carpet appearance. Is the trend of pregnant mothers just letting their pregnant belly be out. Yeah. Like they're styling.
1: It's a crop top.
2: It's they're.
1: It's like this is the centerpiece.
2: It's a part of their outfit.
1: Yeah.
2: And good for them.
0: Yeah.
1: Look,
0: if it's good for men.
2: Anne Hathaway.
1: It's Anne Hathaway. Poor Anne Hathaway. Leave her alone. I mean, come on. Now, this was at the premiere of End of Oak Street, and she had her belly on display. Every Reddit thread and comment section has tons of people saying that they've never seen or had a pregnant belly like that. It does look a lot different than usual.
0: As someone who has actually been pregnant, on why?
1: Well, every pregnant belly is different, so please don't come for me. But the belly button looked... It just, if you look at it and then you say, could this be fake? You go, oh. And so people are now looking at like pregnancy bellies that you can get, which I'm like, why do those exist? I guess for plays and costumes.
0: I don't mean to make things real dark, but I watched a true crime series, thanks to our good friend Donna Valentine.
1: Oh, that's right.
0: Called Maternal Instinct. And the woman, I'm not even going to tell you what she did, but part of in the lead up to the terrible crimes that she committed, she purchased one of these fake bellies online. And I didn't realize you could literally go to Amazon and buy a fake pregnancy belly. And you got to ask yourself, if it ain't a prop shop.
1: What am I doing?
2: Well, yes.
1: Yeah.
0: No, but I just mean, like, if you're not a Hollywood prop shop, why are you buying a fake belly?
1: Yeah.
0: That said, I had another thoughtful insight. If you were hiding a pregnancy, mm-hmm. like you wanted to confuse people or fool people into think you were actually pregnant,
1: mm-hmm.
0: or not hide a pregnancy, you know what I'm saying?
1: Displaying a pregnancy.
0: Why would you do the crop top? You just wouldn't. You'd wear the form
1: right.
0: to create mm-hmm. the silhouette,
1: yeah.
0: but you wouldn't give people a reason to like see it.
1: Evaluate it if it's fake.
2: Yeah.
1: You wouldn't do that.
2: I just, the internet, I hate that people, anyone can voice their opinion.
0: You could just stop it.
2: Things.
0: I hate the internet.
2: I hate the internet.
0: Comma, I hate.
2: Like,
0: period.
2: But then to go as far as to, I mean, very clearly, it's not fake. And now we're just like criticizing and like critiquing her and her body. But then to go as far as be like, oh, she has a surrogate and she's pretending to be pregnant. Why would she do that? Wouldn't she just be like, I'm using a surrogate?
1: I mean, yeah, that's what people do.
2: Especially as a celebrity who has the money to do something that is very expensive.
0: Yeah.
2: Wouldn't she just be like, yeah, I'm having a child, but I'm not carrying it.
1: And people, it went further than this. People said because she's 45, she couldn't possibly carry a child or get pregnant. And I'm like, what?
0: Okay.
1: Excuse me?
0: Yeah, there's
1: they
0: 70-year-old Italian women that are still giving
1: yeah,
0: birth.
1: Yeah, it's like, uh-oh, I'm 60 and I'm at the hospital and I thought I had some constipation, but I'm having a baby. I mean, it happens.
0: I'm so glad I'm not a woman.
1: Or IVF. I mean, there's all kinds of ways.
2: It's a baby.
0: Oops,
1: is this
0: a baby.
1: The only reason why you...
0: No, one of many that you have to deal with. It also... I do wonder if, like, drag queens use these fake bellies. Because, you know, boobs for queens is a thing.
1: Mm-hmm.
0: You ever see, like, a drag queen with, like, a choker on?
1: Yeah.
0: But then she's wearing a very bust-revealing outfit. You can be sure it's a boobs for queens experience.
1: Yeah.
0: Where it's, like, a latex, you know, thing that they take off. Because there'd be a line right around here.
1: Yeah. So they wear a choker.
0: So if anyone's impersonating Dolly Parton, guaranteed boobs for queens.
1: Boobs for queens.
0: So maybe they have, you know, if you want to do pregnant Anne Hathaway on the runway, drag.
1: Mm-hmm. I mean, this is a great category. Pregnant celebrities.
0: Yeah.
1: Maybe a Beyonce song, you know?
2: Yeah.
1: Because I didn't see that fake pregnancy belly.
0: Yeah.
1: So she leaned over in it.
0: Well, so there's an interview, from what I remember, there was an interview she did, and I think she was wearing like a turquoise dress, and she bent over, maybe it was an Oprah interview or something, but she bends over during the interview, and it looked like her belly collapsed, you know, like it sort of folded in half, and people were like, oh, that's a fake pregnancy belly.
1: Okay. Oh, yeah. I see. Mm. My gosh. And yeah, somebody has, of course, on the internet circled it. It says fake. You know, women's bodies do all kinds of things, especially when you're, you know, reaching down and growing a human. I mean, some people have pregnancies which are really like the baby is sitting way far back. And so your skin can move around. It's not just like this hard basketball.
0: It was a pink dress, by the way, not turquoise.
1: Yes, it is a pink dress. And I would say the rest of her body, like, definitely, you know, she's got the glow going on, you know? Her body.
0: Yeah, but you're not going to. These are the same people, though, that think Avril Lavigne is not real.
2: Oh.
0: That Britney Spears is a clone. That, who most recently was a clone? Usher?
2: Usher.
1: Oh,
0: Usher
1: that has a dancer that does
2: yes,
1: a bunch of his
2: impersonating.
0: So the conspiracy theories, this is just like par for the course. So if I were Anne Hathaway, I'd be like, I've arrived.
1: That's true. Yes.
2: I hope she just gets a good laugh out of this and continues to go about her day with her pregnant belly.
1: I hope she proves to us that it isn't. I mean, I need her to
2: take
1: that now
2: by having a baby,
1: shaking it around.
0: And she's like, pull on it.
1: Yeah, we need to see that baby kick. You know.
0: Yeah.
1: Eat some hot
0: actually,
1: sauce.
0: Actually, no. Okay, so again, I'm going to go back to Maternal Instinct. Don't watch it; it's terrible.
1: On Netflix,
2: but
0: the woman that there were people. Okay, this woman was not pregnant; she was faking a pregnancy. There are people who said they touched the belly and the baby kicked. I don't know what she did.
1: Squeezed her abs.
0: she did something so that when they touched her fake pregnancy belly,
1: what?
0: Something kicked.
1: I mean, is it hollow in there? Did she have a hamster?
0: It looked kind of like chicken cutlets, you know, like the chicken cutlet material.
1: Yes. Chicken cutlet, what he means is like falsies that you put in your bra. We call those cutlets.
0: Yeah. So it was like that material where it just kind of like molds to your body and it's kind of squishy.
1: Yeah, latex.
0: But maybe she had like a little, you know, trap door thingy in there and it just went boop, boop, and had a little something.
1: Second level.
0: I don't know. Yeah. Oh, this woman. Don't watch it.
1: I mean, you keep talking about this and telling me not to watch it. It makes me feel like I need to.
0: I can't be responsible for like the part of your soul that will die as a result of watching it, because that's what happened to me late night while I was making jam. Thanks, Donna Valentine.
1: Oh,
0: I will shut up.
1: Such a wholesome activity.
2: Yeah.
1: Oh. Okay. As we go on, these will get increasingly harder.
2: Here's the
1: next blind item.
0: Is that like...
2: It's a warning.
0: She says not so confidently.
1: Yeah, right.
13: Brittany and Kendall.
14: We've decided we're locking in for Kai's birthday, by the way, in September. We're going to go hard.
15: Going to be slutty for my child's third birthday. 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
14: Kai, let me just tell you, on your third birthday, everybody wanted it. 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
28: Hey, Dawn. We sure had some fun adventures on the show earlier.
1: Did we? It was so long ago. What did we do again?
28: Here, I'll replay some of it for you. Right here during the Bradley and Dawn replay on My Talk 107.1.
1: Thanks for doing that. Okay, here we go. Here's your next blind item. This A-list solo artist from a group admitted to be a yachter and that she was given millions of dollars in cash and gifts.
0: Oh.
1: Ooh. I guess the allowance her boyfriend used to give her wasn't enough. I bet she didn't report it to the IRS. This A-list solo artist from a group admitted to being a yachter and that she was given millions of dollars in cash and gifts. I guess the allowance her boyfriend used to give her wasn't enough. I bet she didn't report it to the IRS.
2: Okay. So, we have a lot of things here. Is this singer still with the boyfriend who was giving them cash? Or is this an ex-boyfriend?
1: I think she is still with him.
2: Interesting.
1: Yeah. I haven't seen her hook up with anyone else.
0: Okay. So, and you described her how?
1: I'm sorry. I need to clarify. This is an A-minus list artist.
0: Okay.
2: Okay. A-minus. Solo from a group.
1: Mm-hmm. She's a solo artist now.
0: Mm-hmm. Okay. A-minus list solo from a group. Currently solo. She was in a group.
1: Mm-hmm. You might not know the group.
0: Okay. How do we know? Or should I say, she hasn't admitted this. This is just a blind saying.
1: No, it was on a live stream. Somebody was live streaming a party, and she was kind of, you know, like waxing poetic and like talking to everyone. And she was bragging about how much money she's made, sort of telling secrets about like, these guys spend a lot of money. I know because they gave it to me on yachts.
2: Interesting.
1: Okay. And she's like, I'm not going to say who, but...
2: So is this a, like, newer group slash younger singer?
1: She's a younger singer.
2: Okay.
1: Yeah.
0: Do you have a guess? So.
2: No, I'm just trying to get, like, okay.
0: Did you say American or foreign born?
1: She is American.
0: American singer. And we might not know the group.
1: Right.
2: Does the group still exist? She's solo, but is the group around?
1: Okay, she is early 30s. Okay. Let's see. The group was actually a duo.
0: Oh.
2: Oh. But it's still a group.
1: Mm-hmm. It's true.
0: Tennille.
1: Captain and Tennille. Well, Captain.
2: Duo.
0: Oh. Yacht.
2: Interesting.
1: Yeah.
2: Because I was thinking her? Like Fifth Harmony singers. Yeah.
0: Well, my brain first went to people like... Camila Cabello, Nicole Scherzinger. Mm-hmm. Like, these are not the people.
1: No.
0: Okay.
2: So this person already had a reputation for being a yachter.
1: I think so. Yeah.
0: And she was in a duo, male-female or female-female?
1: Female-female. You probably won't know.
0: It's not those Russian girls from the early 2000s.
2: Russian girls.
0: You know, all the people that run a paper man.
1: Yes.
0: Running through my head, running through my head. Man, no,
2: keep shit. Going. This is karaoke now.
1: No.
2: Nope, not them.
1: Let's see. Let me see if I can give you another.
0: Tattoo.
1: Tattoo.
0: Yeah.
1: Oh. Weren't they lesbians?
0: I mean, two women together. Kind of smells like a lesbian.
2: Russia.
0: I'm kidding. I think what'd you say, Russia?
2: I said probably not in Russia.
0: Yeah, well,
1: yeah, that's why it was a big deal.
0: Yeah.
2: Oh, I see. Okay.
1: Okay, but that is not who we're talking about. I will give you a hint. Her boyfriend is, he had a lot of, he was very rich.
2: Is he a celebrity or just a rich person?
1: He is a household name, and he is a celebrity, and he's a rich person.
0: Oh. He's a celebrity and a rich
1: he
0: person.
1: He is a celebrity, yes, but he's not a celebrity you want to hang out with.
0: Oh, a celebrity that we don't want to hang out with because he's kind of skeezy?
1: Very.
0: Oh.
2: Oh, is this celebrity Diddy?
1: Yes.
0: Oh.
2: Okay.
0: So was he involved with her?
1: Yes.
2: They were dating.
0: But I mean musically, sorry.
1: I like believe so.
0: It's not the
1: sure.
0: one who's like turned on him and basically, you know,
1: I don't
0: accused
1: think
0: him
1: so.
0: Of all the
1: No,
0: Diddy
1: not
0: stuff.
1: Sierra.
2: And so not Sierra. She sings. We talk about Lori Harvey a lot with Diddy. Okay.
0: It's a male female. Or you said two ladies, not lesbians.
1: Yeah, but don't worry about that because you probably wouldn't even know that she was in a girl duo.
0: But we know her outside of that?
1: We do. We talk about her a lot. So I would say she's, you know, but she does have, like, she just came out with her latest single. It's been huge this summer.
2: Oh.
1: Okay.
0: Do we play it on the station?
1: No.
0: Okay. Is it pop?
1: No.
0: Rap?
1: Yes.
0: So she's a rapper.
1: Mm-hmm.
0: In her 30s. It's not Doechii.
1: No.
2: It's, oh, God. That would be awful.
0: I know. Well, you know, the blinds make up all sorts of stories about her,
2: too.
0: Well,
2: that's true.
0: But, okay. She, does she have any other non-rap talents? Meaning, would we know her from anything else, like other celebrity relationships, a publationship? No.
1: I don't, I mean, we mostly know her with Titty.
0: Oh.
2: I feel like I don't know as many of the names associated with the Diddy case, so okay. I feel like I'm not a great resource here.
0: Yeah. But she was, was she vocal at all? And
1: people are critical of her because of her support.
0: Because
2: her relationship.
0: Oh, okay. Yeah. She doesn't have a podcast or anything.
2: I was thinking the same thing, Bradley.
1: Let's see.
2: She doesn't sing.
0: Yeah.
2: Or rap.
0: Yep. I mean, at this point, I'm grasping. I mean,
2: we were talking Keke Palmer.
0: Yes.
1: It's oh, no, it is not Keke Palmer. That's, no, it isn't.
0: Mind meld.
2: Okay. But we should probably vocalize that to those who are listening.
1: She actually does have a podcast.
0: Oh.
1: But you probably haven't heard of it because everyone has a podcast.
2: Well,
0: she doesn't do a Twitch stream, does she?
1: No.
0: Where she plays video games?
1: No.
0: Who did we just talk about yesterday?
2: Doja Cat.
0: Doja, yeah.
2: Yeah.
1: This is, I will give you more here. She is an American.
0: Okay.
1: And she also really loves the town that she's from.
0: She loves the town that she's from.
2: So much that it is in her name?
1: Yes.
0: Her name is Cincinnati. Lil Tupelo.
1: Lil Tupelo. You guys can get this.
2: Oh. Young Miami.
1: Yes. Okay.
0: Good job.
1: Okay. On a recent live stream, Young Miami is seen saying that guys were spending top dollar to be with her on yachts. And of course she was with Diddy, for God's sake, so that's not surprising. But she was sort of bragging about, like, they were paying, like, so much money. She was like, they had, and she just kept clapping her hands. And her latest single is called Spend Dat.
0: Spend Dat. I like that, Dat. I do question, though, do you think this is a, like, flex?
1: Yes. It seemed like I watched it. And it seemed like a flex because I went looking for when she said it, if it was actually true that came out of her mouth. And she did say it. And she is surrounded by a bunch of people.
0: Well, by that, I mean, also, is she inflating, you know, like, because I wonder how many people who do yacht will actually admit to it.
1: Yeah, she definitely did.
0: Because they're, you know, like, it's like. If you know, you know.
1: Mm-hmm.
0: And, like, you don't want to, like, out these very rich men who can,
1: well, she was
0: I don't
1: bragging,
0: know.
1: Like, saying, I know a lot of information about
0: Well, that's
1: people.
0: Why I'm saying that's dangerous.
2: I also think it's one of those things that's, like, is kind of, you know, but it is ambiguous. So you could just be like, yeah, I made a lot of money hanging out on yachts.
0: Yeah.
1: Well,
2: don't ask
1: right.
2: any further questions.
0: Don't start naming people on that yacht because you're going to end up, like, the cast of season 2 of White Lotus.
1: Right. Right. Apparently, she had a monthly allowance from Diddy that was $250,000. But was that payment?
2: Wait, like, weekly or monthly?
1: Monthly.
2: Okay. Whoa. Still.
0: What do you got to do for that allowance?
1: Well,
2: I don't think you want to know.
0: But there's not much you can. I mean, you can do that for a lot less than $250,000. I'm just saying.
1: I
0: would take
1: top
0: like
1: dollar.
0: A nice apartment in Miami.
1: Yeah.
2: That's a lot of money.
1: She also recently, for Cinco de Mayo, she rented a $5 million yacht.
0: Oh, that makes sense. Cinco Millones.
1: Yeah, that's right. Now, she had a lot of people on that yacht. I was trying to look at other celebrities on the yacht. Her mom was on the yacht, so hopefully she wasn't paying for the yacht with yachting. You know what I'm saying? Like, who did she invite on the yacht?
0: Oh,
1: what was going
0: care.
1: On?
0: Yeah.
1: I don't know. Anyway, good job. Good job.
0: That was not the definition of a good job, but I think you saved us in the end.
2: If sour balls were still a thing,
0: we would have eaten.
2: That would have been sour ball
0: at least.
1: All righty, here we go. Let's do this one.
0: Before we get there, can I just remind people to like and subscribe?
1: Yes.
0: Because we are so close, and Q knows this better than anyone, to 10,000 subscribers. Right, Q?
2: Mm-hmm. Yeah, we are getting very close to 10,000, so like, subscribe, hype the video.
0: Yeah,
2: if
0: you've
2: you're
0: noticed
2: watching.
0: That we have been able to get into the like top 100 of hyped podcasts.
2: Yeah, in the podcast category. We're like consistently in the top 100 with multiple videos in the top 100.
1: Thank you.
2: And that's thanks to everybody who's like so passionate about engaging with Blinded by the Item community and watching the premieres and doing all those things. And it really does mean a lot and helps a ton. So thank you.
0: So like and subscribe and leave comments, because those comments do boost engagement too. So whenever you leave us a nice comment, and we read those comments, and typically we respond because we're humans. We're not like bots.
1: Yes.
0: So thank you.
1: Okay, right. Let's go on to the next one. Here we go. This foreign-born A-list Oscar-nominated actress was seen passionately kissing the lead singer of a Brazilian band a few days ago.
0: Whoa.
1: Her publicists are trying to erase any association from her previous publicationship that was more damaging to her career than helpful. The publicationship before that put her on the map, but the A-list actress in her own mind was always lurking. There's so many people in this one.
2: There's a lot.
0: Okay,
2: going
0: how
2: on
0: many
2: here.
0: People are there? Do read
1: okay,
0: the line
1: okay, so we've
0: again.
1: Got a foreign-born A-list Oscar-nominated actress was seen passionately kissing the lead singer of a Brazilian band a few days ago. Her publicists are trying to erase any association from her previous publicationship that was more damaging to her career than helpful. The publicationship before that put her on the map. But the A-list actress in her own mind was always lurking.
0: So we have five moving parts to this,
1: I will
0: correct?
1: Say... Don't even worry about who she was kissing, this Brazilian band lead singer.
0: So
1: you probably won't know him unless you're in Brazil right now.
2: So we have the actress and two publicationships.
1: Yes.
2: A problematic
0: and
2: one.
0: And Jennifer Lopez.
1: Yes.
2: Of course.
1: Which I threw that in there so that you might have some help with this.
0: So always the blinds describe her as the actress, the A-list everything in her mind.
1: Mm-hmm.
0: All right. So who do we... And we described her as an A-list...
1: Oscar-nominated actress.
0: Oscar-nominated actress.
2: Okay. Was she recently Oscar-nominated?
1: It was not in the last couple of years.
2: Okay.
1: Let me look that
0: not
1: up
0: not in the
1: really
0: last couple of years.
1: Okay. Quickly.
0: But she must be a contemporary of Jennifer Lopez?
1: No.
0: Or I guess not necessarily. But Jennifer Lopez has dated one of her publicationships?
1: Yes.
2: Okay. The problematic relationship or the on the map relationship?
1: On the map, yeah, that put her on the map.
2: Yeah.
1: Okay, she was nominated in 2022 for a role.
0: So this is somebody. It's probably one of Jennifer Lopez's bigger exes, because that publicationship helped put this other person on the map.
1: Yes.
0: Let's just process of deduction. Is it Ben Affleck?
1: Yes.
0: Okay, so...
2: Oh, really? Oh, okay.
0: So she... 2022 Academy Award nominated actress dated...
1: Ben Affleck. That was a publicationship.
2: And then someone else.
0: There's somebody that...
2: Do you know who it is?
0: Well, no, but I know somebody who he dated.
1: Yeah, go ahead.
0: Anna de Armas?
1: Yay! You got it!
2: Whoa.
1: Yes! Okay, Anna de Armas we've got, and then you're just missing one other big publationship.
0: That she had.
2: Problematic.
0: Yes.
1: She kissed this person more passionately than she was ever even never kissed the other person, I don't think, in public.
0: It's not Tom Cruise.
1: Yes.
0: She kissed Tom Cruise?
1: No,
0: too?
1: She didn't.
0: Oh.
1: No, I'm saying this kiss.
2: Yes.
1: Backrid has some pictures of her kissing a musician. The band is called
0: How do you spell that?
1: Rayuana, and the musician is Beto Montenegro. He's huge in in Brazil. And so there's some pictures of her kissing that guy. Some people in Brazil aren't happy about that because they want, you know, their rabid fans.
0: Okay, everybody's dating Brazilians now.
1: Yeah.
0: Can we just admit that Brazilians are clearly peak dating material? Because remember Shawn Mendes also dating a Brazilian?
1: Yeah.
2: True.
0: So not everyone, but just one other person. But we love Brazil, so
2: I'm... Hey, almost a pattern. One more and we...
0: Basically.
1: Basically everyone. So she looks pretty into this guy. But remember, paparazzi, up close pictures. Somebody
0: you can't
1: calls.
0: Trust Ana de Armas. Ugh.
1: Like, her publicist clearly set that up to say, let's erase Tom Cruise.
2: Well, yeah, I think she wants to forget Tom Cruise.
1: Yeah.
0: Exactly. And so do we most days. Not really. Yes, we do. Yeah. Listen to us Monday through Friday on the radio. Download us wherever you get your podcasts. But at the end of the day, make Q's job easier by liking, subscribing, and telling all your friends about, by the way, thank you, Q, for filling in today.
2: Of course.
0: About
1: Blinded by the Item.
0: Bye!
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17: Let's freaking go. Guys, we're first and foremost a sports show. And people forget that because we forget to talk about sports often.
18: Ever. Unless
17: and
18: you're not here. Then Mike and I usually do a segment called Brittany's Not Here, We Can Talk About Sports.
17: I get that.
19: It's literally what it's called.
17: And I would love to say I heard it. I do listen when I'm gone, but not all the time.
18: It's fine.
17: I think you guys know my schedule enough. You're like, I think we lose her at the 5 o'clock hour.
18: So we're sports fans.
17: So we're big sports fans. We all did sports this weekend.
18: Mm-hmm.
17: Mike, you hit up one of the hottest tickets of the weekend. The Savannah Bananas were in town. And let me tell you.
20: Everybody was there.
17: Everyone who was anyone was there. And me and Kendall were not. I've heard so much feedback. My nephews all went. My brother went. I mean, literally, our BFF, Frankie Torres, was there doing the national anthem. Mike, how was the Savannah Bananas?
19: That's the part that blew me away because I showed up and I went Friday night, so the first night. And as we're approaching, we're just like, man, I'm seeing people at parts of Target Field. I've never seen people there, or at least have. It's been a while since we've seen people there because this thing was absolutely completely packed full. Such a fun vibe. Right away, they're shooting off these like water cannons, which were weird. And that's where all of a sudden they're like, oh, it's time for the national anthem. Frankie Torres starts singing. I'm like, hey, there's Frankie. And I'm getting ready to take her picture. And I don't know if you noticed in the picture I sent to the two of you, she was drenched. Because the Savannah Bananas were taking on the quote-unquote home team, the Loco Beach Coconuts.
18: Loco Beach Coconuts.
19: Which I'll just say, my new favorite team.
17: Wow.
19: I'm a huge coconut fan. They got swept. I think they lost all the games.
17: Loco Coco Head. He's a Coco Head.
19: I'm a Loco Beach Coconut Coco Head. Yep.
17: He's for sure a Coco Head.
19: So it's fun, though.
17: Also, like, not that far away, we could make your head coconut.
19: This is true. 100%. Mm-hmm. So it was just a fun vibe, but right away they got these huge water cannons. And as Frankie's doing the national anthem, it was literally in the land of the free. She's drenched in water because they shot these water cannons off right at her. It
17: that's
19: was
17: like
19: hilarious.
17: The most patriotic situation that's ever existed.
18: Is it?
19: And,
17: yeah.
19: Yeah.
17: Don't
19: was.
17: You think? Like, you, wasting water fight, a national anthem, a girl laughing while she's like, it's everything about it is American.
18: Throw a hot dog in there somewhere.
17: Yeah.
19: She finishes the national anthem, and then all of a sudden, I'm looking around. Guess who's doing the first pitch?
18: Who?
19: Joe Mauer.
17: He was like,
18: Joe Mama.
17: I wonder if purists of the sport are like, how dare you?
19: Well, I happen to be at the game with the biggest fan of Joe Mauer, even a bigger fan than Joe Mauer's own family, and I think has like the biggest collection of Joe Mauer stuff in the history of mankind. You know, he had goosey bumps, and I think he had tears in his eyes.
17: You're talking about Grant.
19: Talking about Grant.
17: He loves Joe Mauer.
18: Producer Grant loves Joe Mauer.
17: Loves Joe Mauer. I sold Grant my Corvette, and so I went to his house. I went to his house to drop the car off, and he was going to bring me back. And he's like, have you ever seen my collectible room? It was like a horror movie for me because I walked in. It was just stuff on stuff on stuff. He has like a, if it wasn't Grant, I'd be terrified because there's just like a wall of bats.
19: Kendall, when I say he has like the large, I mean in the world, because I know the guy who had it and he bought most of his stuff. Like he legitimately has one of, if not the biggest collection of Joe Mauer stuff in the world.
17: It feels like the master bedroom of Grant's house is just Joe Mauer's things he's touched.
19: Yeah.
18: Okay. Okay, continue. Yeah. I have so many feelings and so many things I didn't know about my workmate.
19: What? But
18: coworker.
19: I will say heading into the game, I kind of told you this, guys, on Friday. I was like, I was a 5 out of 10 excited. I just, Sarah liked the idea.
17: Yeah, loves we kind of dunk on him once in a while.
19: Yeah, Sarah likes to do the whole, like, she's watching all the TikTok videos all the time, and they're sexy dudes playing baseball. Like, you know, I'm like, okay, I'm going to go, and I'll enjoy it. There's going to be music, whatever. This was so much freaking fun. We left. Sarah was kind of like, you know, she was a 9 out of 10 excited. She left at like a 7 out of 10. She's not a big baseball fan. She's like, they did a lot more baseball than I was hoping.
17: Yeah.
19: Like, I thought it was just going to be TikTok dances the entire time. But for 2 hours, most of it was baseball.
17: I get her complaints. I get that.
19: So she wasn't a huge fan of that. I loved it because I'm not a big baseball fan. I'm a big fan of Banana Ball to the point I went home the next day and I watched the second game at home. The rules, because I'm a rules guy, now I understand what they're doing, how they do different things. They're changing the game up. They're making it fan-friendly, fan-first, literally a two-hour time limit. If you hit that time limit, whatever inning you're in is the last inning. They don't worry about runs. Whoever scores the most runs in an inning, they get a point, and then you just score it by points. They're constantly doing trick plays, what? Trying to do some fun stuff to get extra bonus points.
17: Mike, isn't there, and it's like they were doing something where if a fan catches it in the audience, that was an out.
19: So that's, Kendall, if there's a pop fly, or yeah, if there's a foul ball and a fan catches that foul ball, that's an out. So every time there's a pop, you know, foul out, everyone is staring at the crowd waiting for someone to catch it. Here's the thing.
17: Yeah, well,
19: On Saturday, there were 10 of those situations where fans caught the ball to end to get it recorded out. The prior record to that was in like Chicago, and it was 6. We crushed it.
17: Yes.
19: We had our gloves out. We were ready.
17: Minnesota.
19: Target Field, Minnesota dominated and had almost as many putouts as the two teams combined.
17: Wow.
19: It was pretty cool.
17: He's a big old loco coco head.
19: So I will say it was a totally different vibe, and everyone knows because everybody went to it. I mean, this thing was sold out three straight days. They would they shut down Twins Way. Even if you weren't going to the game, people were just hanging out, buying stuff and hanging, doing the merch thing. Like, it was nuts. Think of that. Over 120,000 people went to this the last 3 nights.
18: Did you ever watch the CBS Sunday Morning on these guys?
19: Did not. I knew little to nothing about it.
18: Now that you love them, you should watch it. It's highly interesting, the guy who created this concept and like why he did it.
17: But then
18: how
17: he make
18: it's
17: a speech
18: off
17: at the game too.
19: So he hosts every game. So he's dressed in the big. He's got 9 all yellow tuxedo suits. He's in the field doing the tuxedo guy, and he's hosting between every game. And yeah, so he's talking about it, talking about Banana Ball, talking about how it all started, why they made the rules the way they did.
17: Mike Vec. Mike Vec wanted to make baseball fun, and that was his big thing. Is like fun is good, and like incorporated some really like some the Saints do hardcore silliness.
18: Mm-hmm. Yeah, you'd find it interesting.
19: And I didn't realize this has been around for 10 years. They've been doing this for a decade.
17: They've been working. They're like, finally, this took off. The original, like, hot guys are like, we never saw this kind of. You guys got this on our sweaty, muscly backs.
18: Ugh. Well, hey, hot guy OGs. Sorry.
17: And, like, we got to see, we got to go to the Lynx game.
18: We got to go to the Lynx game.
17: It was super fun. We went with a bunch of listeners who had done bids for kids. So all their money went to the Ronald McDonald House. Mm-hmm. It was so freaking fun.
18: It was so fun.
17: I learned so much. I sat next to Sherry, and she told me, she's like, I got into the Lynx like a couple years ago. And she's like, I knew it was bad when I recorded a game on my TV. I went, oh my God. And like, she got me into it. It was super fun. Mm-hmm. I'm like, if I was going to get into a sport, I think it would be the Lynx.
18: Yeah, they're amazing. I mean, they are, Cheryl is our coach, is the most winning WNBA coach of all time.
17: Yeah.
18: They just clinched to be in the playoffs, the game that we were at, which was fun. And then the very next night, Caleb McBride shattered the 3-point record for the WNBA. Like, it was a big, big weekend at Target Center and Target Field.
17: And,
18: clearly.
17: And hey, we're burying the lead.
18: What?
17: It was Prowl's birthday.
18: Oh, and it was Prowl's birthday.
17: It was Prowl's birthday, the mascot for the Lynx. And she invited everybody. I was so scared about the security in that building and for that building because we had every mascot there.
18: It's true.
17: Goldie, Madonna,
18: Nordy, TC Bear,
17: everyone.
18: Yeah, they're all there.
17: The loon one that I think looks like a mosquito.
18: The mosquito. Brittany goes, is that a mosquito?
17: I will say this, somebody was missing. Victor wasn't there.
18: Victor the Viking, you are correct.
19: He wasn't there, huh?
18: But usually they all do hang out like a gang. Little gang.
17: I do feel like because he's human, it's different.
18: Oh. The humanoid factor bothers you?
17: Yeah, I just think it bothers them, obviously. They're like, we invited everyone. We don't really like humans.
18: He's not our vibe.
17: No, that's why, because like, I realized Panda had messaged me and was like, why wasn't Victor there? And I was like, I think it's because he's a human.
18: Mm-hmm.
17: Nobody likes a human mascot. Even Mr. Metz, they turned into like a baseball head guy.
18: Mr. Metz. Is that the name of their mascot?
17: Yeah, Mr. Met.
18: Cute. It's like, is that actually the name of it?
17: Yeah, it's really lazy. It's like why it's my favorite mascot.
19: There's also Mrs.
17: Met. Yep. Huh. They added her later in the game. They're like, a couple of years later,
18: we need a Mrs.
17: Yeah. And I think it denotes just it's just like a ribbon on her head or something, like a bow.
18: No, it was really fun. I think I've been going to Lynx games since I was a kid, and not all the time, but like it was a huge deal when I was younger to get to go. But here's the deal. You could go to Target Center and you could sit anywhere. It didn't matter. Like, yeah, you got your ticket, but like it was half empty in the lower bowl only. And now seeing it packed to the literal rafters.
17: Oh, yeah.
18: Is so cool as somebody who's always loved and watched this game. To see the world kind of catching up has been a really neat experience.
17: You're saying I was there first. You're gatekeeping a little.
18: No, I'm saying it's really cool, though. That, like, now we can all appreciate it.
17: Okay.
18: I think it's awesome. Like, I called my dad after the game and was like, remember when we'd go and you would just, like, sit anywhere? And I was like, why? I remember, as a little kid being like,
17: you need your tickets.
18: Yeah, I remember as a kid being like, it bothered me. Like, not being able to articulate why, but that it bothered me as somebody who played basketball and loved watching it. Like, we go to the boy games and, like, everybody's here. Why aren't they here for the girls? You know, like,
17: I've been to a bunch of Timberwolves games. This is my first Lynx game. And I watched more of this game than I've ever of the Timberwolves.
18: But it was probably because you were getting all the drama and all the tea, too.
17: Exactly.
18: She's like, wait, there's drama in the WNBA?
17: A lot. Yes. And mommy, mommy really
18: That was cool. That was really, really cool just to, like, see that continue to progress.
17: We've got Brooks Nader news. Now, if you don't know, we've got a countdown to how much Brooks Nader can get in the headlines because we've got the, I think it's in January, of the Baywatch season premiere where she's starring it. And Brooks Nader knows how to get in a headline. Mike said, this is a good one. We'll be back on the Brittany and Kendall
0: Morning Sunshine.
1: Today's category.
18: 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Oh, well.
4: Okay. Wrong soundbite.
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1: What is happening?
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8: 68 years ago is when the Billboard Hot 100 charts were introduced. Since then, there's never been a moment in history when all five of the top songs on the Billboard Hot 100 charts were all country songs until now.
9: Dun, dun, dun.
10: Dun, dun, dun.
8: Elle Langley choosing Texas number one. Been By Now. That's literally the song. Been By Now by Morgan Wallen is number two. I Knew It, I Knew You from Taylor Swift. And, of course, Toy Story 5. I Can't Love You Anymore, Elle Langley and Morgan Wallen. And then Boston by Stella Lefty.
9: Which is such a good song. I'd never heard of her until this song came out. So good.
8: Doesn't it use Noah Kahan's track in there? I'm pretty sure it does, like Stick Season. It uses part of the song the same way it does. Yeah, it's real
9: good. Sounds right.
8: It's real good. So you guys want to do a little country music here to celebrate?
9: Yeah.
11: Sure do.
9: Brittany's favorite genre.
11: Mm-hmm. Yeah.
8: Well, since it's her favorite genre, let's let her kick it off. Brittany, where are we starting off today's country music edition of Mixtape Monday?
11: So this is like my epitome of my favorite country artist. She's dirty. She hates men. She also loves men. Her name is Nikki Lane, and this is one of her big songs called Right Time.

0: I saw her in concert, and their band was so, like, makeshift with things. At one point, the bassist just pointed me to grab his other bass, and I said I handed it to him.
1: Are you serious?
0: Yes, that's awesome. At the Turf Club. And he just gave me his bass to set back down. And I was just up front. Like, I was just a literal nobody.
1: That's hilarious. He's like me?
0: I know. I was so confused, but I did it.
1: Did you have a moment where you're like, you want to sing? You want me to come on stage? You want me to just move your guitar?
0: Well, then I was like, am I hired as their groupie? Like, should I follow them to the next town?
1: Maybe.
0: It was so funny. Hand me that. It was just like literally pointed at it.
1: That's wild.
0: It was so wild.
1: Another wild story of Brittany Hagen. I'm sorry. Is it my turn?
2: It is your turn. Where are we going next there, Kendall?
1: I love this song by Tucker Wetmore. You've probably heard of him if you watched the movie Twisters. He had that really popular song from it. This is Sunburn.

0: You brought a couple of Tucker songs to us, and they're both fantastic. I like that one.
1: Thank you. I feel like I should talk like that.
0: I think you should.
2: Guys are both doing it. Like, you guys have both gone country.
0: I just said Tucker Westmore. You can't say Tucker Wetmore and not do Southern.
2: This is a prior thing. This was for the intro.
0: Oh, gotcha.
2: You've really leaned into it.
0: Yeah.

0: It's your guys' new identity. Because I get it. I cosplay all the time.
1: I'm full Lainey Wilson right now.
2: Well, we're going to go back to the 80s because, again, we're talking Billboard Hot 100 success. This is the greatest, arguably the greatest duet of all time. But this not only got to number one on the country charts, it also got to number one on the pop charts. It's Dolly. It's Kenny. Here's Islands in the Stream.

0: You talk about crossover success in the Billboard charts and country music. It's that's kind of where it starts. It was great.
1: Oh, Dolly.
2: Mm-hmm. It's so good. I mean, that's a classic. So classic. Good.
0: It's a classic. All right. So with that, we're running up to round number two. Brittany, where are we going next?
2: Listen, I was just at this concert with MGK, and sometimes he goes country with a little bit of help from Jelly Roll. Who knew? I love it.
3: Lonely road, take me home, take me home. Lonely road, I'ma go downtown. Ain't been in a long time. I'm taking back Sunday.
2: Good, gross voice. You know what I mean? Like, he's one pack in. This is the vibe. Love it.
1: He is a vibe.
2: I know.
1: I'll give you that.
0: I will say I like him singing country more than anything else I've ever heard him sing. I like this song a lot. Here's the weird thing, though. It's playing the music video in the background.
2: Yeah.
0: The song's called Lonely Road, and the music video features Jelly Roll and Bunny EXO and MGK with Megan Fox.
1: Yeah. Oh, dang, that's a lot of divorcee.
0: A lot of lonely roads.
2: We should check on the cast, like everybody involved in the project. I've watched that music video. I made my mom and sister watch it with me because they're asking me like why I like Jelly Roll. Their acting is so bad in it because they're like, oh, man, I have to leave. And like most of their songs are like, I don't want to leave. And you're like, you're just going to Ohio for the weekend. Like, why are we acting like, oh, I can't be with you.
1: I'm going off to war forever.
2: Will you, though? Will you just go?
0: It's also great because this is Jelly Roll pre some of his weight loss. And it's MGK very much where he's at right now. They look very different together.
2: It is a juxtaposition that you'll have.
0: Wild.
2: Quite jarring. Quite jarring.
0: All right, Kendall, we go over to you.
1: This is the song when I was picking this list. I said, Brittany's going to like this song. I need you to listen to the words. Miss Hagen.
2: I'm listening. I have my eyes shut and everything.
1: Another Drink by Kelsea Ballerini and Marshmello.

0: love it.
1: That's great.
0: The first time I heard this song, I was like, how many times as a single girl did you go, I actually don't care about any of that stuff. Are you going to buy me a drink or not?
2: Yeah, yeah.
0: So good.
2: It's a good one.
0: Thank you.
1: All right, keep it rolling on. We're talking another song that had a ton of success. This one was 50 weeks on top. It is the number one song in the history of the country charts. This is Biba Rexha and Florida Georgia Line from a couple years back. It's Meant to Be.

0: No song in history was on the top of the country charts longer than that one. 50 weeks.
1: That's crazy.
0: So good.
2: Good song.
1: So when I went out of town, I went up north. I run out when I went to the cabin. I run out of any radio. And my car doesn't hook up to my phone. It's a me thing. I don't know how to fix it. So I had to buy a CD. I was at a Walmart in, where was it? Somewhere like, I think it was Grantsville. But either way, the point is, bought this CD, obsessed with Kacey Musgraves, and I'm obsessed with this CD. We listen to it constantly. And here is the hottest song, Mexico Honey.

0: love that. It's a the whole album is good.
1: It's so good. I love Dry Spell.
0: I love Dry Spell. I love Loneliest Girl. It's so good.
1: It's good. Okay, we could not do Hot Country without talking about Miss Ella Langley. So many of you were going to her show. Be her.

0: See you on Halloween. Excited.
1: Yeah.
0: I'm excited for that one. All right, this song never got to number one on the Billboard charts, but it stayed at number two for so long and was on the charts for 53 weeks. It ended up, you know, just becoming the number one song on the year-end charts. I'm talking about Breathe. Here's Faith Hill.

0: The number one song on the Billboard year-end charts for the year 2000 was Breathe from Faith Hill.
1: So yummy.
2: So good. I mean, that's like, how many weddings did you go to and that was the first song?
0: All of them. It's required.
2: It's why my marriage didn't last. We didn't do this one.
1: That explains everything.
2: Well, it's so good. I can feel you.
1: Thank you, Mike, for putting that together. Thank y'all for taking a country road with us. Don't worry, I'll get rid of this accent.
2: Thank God.
1: Maybe not, though, because our favorite Southerner's coming up. Paul Folger joining us next.
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16: 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Everything entertainment. You
2: couldn't understand it. It's 2026. Do you know where your Brooks Nader is? We do. All over our headlines. Because Baywatch, the reboot, is coming out and it's starring Brooks Nader. And the girl, I don't know if she can act. I don't know her skill sets. I know her reality show didn't do that well. But I do know this. Girl knows how to get into a headline. And Mike, you were pretty excited about the way that she got into headlines today.
0: Yeah, so Brooks Nader Watch continues. I'm going to start telling you this story, and then after I stop, I'm going to give you a little bit of information that I want you to react. Then I'm going to give you a little bit more information that I want you to react, and so on and so forth. You guys get how the game works?
8: Mm-hmm. Oh my God, I'm terrified.
0: Brooks Nader.
2: Yeah, I know her.
0: On vacation in Sardinia. Mm-hmm.
2: Okay.
0: Cool with that?
2: We're cool at Sardinia. Okay.
0: She's on a boat, and she is bearing it all. She's topless.
2: Super naked. What is the vibe there usually topless?
0: I have no idea.
8: I feel like Brooks Nader's vibe is topless.
2: That's cool.
0: So she's totally topless.
8: Free the nips.
0: Wearing her bottoms. She's topless, jumping off the boat, hopping back in the boat, having a grand old time topless. Okay. Her sister's with her. Does that change anything?
2: No, I'm glad their sister's pulling her weight because I feel like Brooks Nader always has to get the headlines for them.
0: So yeah. Her, Sarah Jane, we just saw her.
8: She's in a gown.
0: Yeah, she's hanging out in the boat. No, she's got her swimsuit on. Everything's fine. Okay, her mom's in the boat, too. Does that change anything?
2: I mean, it's still like a harmless vibe, right?
8: I don't know. It's a little weird, like, but it's fine.
2: If, like, the body is neutral.
8: Yeah.
2: It's okay.
0: And finally.
2: Oh, no.
0: Her dad's also in the boat.
8: Now I'm out.
2: Yeah.
8: I'm also jumping in the water because I'm also mortified.
2: It's like really weird for me because I can't even imagine like my dad seeing my elbow.
0: So.
8: Like, what? Like, I'm so uncomfortable around my own dad.
0: Based on pictures obtained by TMZ, Brooks Nader's hanging out with her sister and parents in a boat in Sardinia, and she's totally topless.
8: I don't even like wearing like a bikini around my dad. It feels weird. Like, I'm sorry, Dad. I have a bikini.
2: Maybe that's just the vibe there, because it's...
0: Sorry, the link's in there now. You can check it out. But
2: what?
0: That's our latest Nader watch, and I just wanted to get your reaction.
8: Well, in her defense, it wouldn't be a headline if she wasn't topless, so I guess that's why. I can't even fathom. I hang out at my parents' house, and it's not anything my parents have done. Mm-hmm. But, like, especially if, like, my
2: brother-in-law.
8: Thank you. I'm like, what is that
2: so
8: word?
2: You don't have any stepbrothers. Your parents are super married.
8: Brother-in-law.
2: That's my lane. I have so many.
8: So, if my brother-in-law's, whatever. I'm like, oh, I'm wearing pajamas, but I should probably put a sports bra on underneath my pajamas. I don't know. It's weird. Like, unless you're breastfeeding a baby, why is your boob out in front of your dad?
2: I agree. Like, I know it's cultural because they're in the Mediterranean and, like, that's maybe normalized there.
8: Those are American boobies. Okay.
2: I will salute them. I will show them the proper respect.
0: And I'm proud to be an American.
2: Or at least her boobs.
8: Don't give me that cultural nonsense. Those are American boobies.
2: You know? It's just I couldn't do it. Also, she's wearing like a full, like, bajillion dollar emerald necklace as well. There's a lot of choices being made.
8: Like, no.
0: Yep.
8: Yeah, seen topless next to mom, dad, and sis.
2: I mean, they're just boobs. I know that I'm saying that. Like, I guess I'm taking the other side of it as like,
8: no, you just said you don't even like your dad to see your elbow. Stop that. Hey, stop that right now. Don't take the other side.
2: He's dead. How dare you talk about him?
8: Like, he's alive.
2: I don't have any touchstone for if that's normal. That's the problem I'm having.
8: It's not. I will give you a touchstone. It's not normal.
2: But, like, I would love to be this unbothered. I will say that.
8: Oh, man. The only time is when I'm, like, breastfeeding a baby. Otherwise, what? What are you doing here? My dad would just leave. My dad would just dive off the boat. If I was like, we're going to go topless, he'd be like, and I'm going to swim back to shore.
2: Yeah, because I guess
8: no.
2: It's like, why can guys' nipples be out? Why can guys experience the wind on their niffles?
8: Because, Brittany, unfortunately, we have sexualized boobs. And so yeah. then because that word is tied with the other word, then you're like, oh, my God, my dad. And your dad is like, oh, my God, but no.
2: Ours are the useful ones. Ours should be out more. Theirs don't have any use. It's just for sex.
8: They're just there to look at like a belly button. There's no point anymore.
2: They're just like, hey, you.
8: Actually, my kid, my kid does think nipples are belly buttons.
2: Nipples?
8: Yeah. He's like... Like, I was feeding the baby once, and he's like, oh, yeah, that's your belly button. I said, sure.
2: Yeah.
8: And he goes, is it my belly button? And then, like, Jordan will be shirtless. I'm like, Daddy, you have so many belly buttons. I'm like, we're just going to keep it that way for a while.
0: Yeah.
2: Yeah.
0: I mean, all right.
8: Maybe that's their thing. Maybe it's a belly button.
2: The other day.
0: Just a belly button.
2: I will say this. The other day, my kid shamed me so hard, and she didn't mean it. She was just saying something logical. I was changing upstairs, like she was on the bed, on my bed, playing around.
8: 1,000% thought you meant like upstairs, like you took your shirt off.
2: Both
8: I was just
2: things.
8: Changing upstairs, literally downstairs.
2: That's literally what was happening though. So I was upstairs changing upstairs, and I take my shirt off and I'm getting changed. She goes, wow, your nipples are huge. And I go, they're normal size.
8: Hey,
2: that,
8: that was for you, kid. Target practice.
2: I get that, like, you're, because she's just comparing them to hers, but I'm like, that's like, no, they're actually normal size.
8: Mommy, why do your nipples look like pepperonis?
2: Mommy, your nipples are huge. I'm going to show you some huge ones.
8: Yeah.
2: Mine are very proportional to what I got going on.
8: Pony up, kid. We're looking through National Geographic
2: yeah,
8: right now.
2: Yeah, get over here. I was like, how dare you?
8: How dare you shame my nipples?
2: I was like, this is like high school all over again. Like, you're in the locker room and somebody mentions something weirdly, like, specific. And you're like, no, they're not.
8: Like,
2: no,
8: what do you mean? Don't you?
2: And she meant
8: like
2: it. It was so. And I finally had to go. Yeah, I guess. And she was like, "I have small nipples. You have large nipples." Mm-hmm. And I was like, "I hate you right now." Like, I had to fight every urge to be like, "Are you trying to fight me right now, brah? Be honest.
8: Back up." My kid said that to my uncle, who like would not care at all that I'm saying this, but he's a bigger guy. And my kid looked at him just the other day and goes, "Uncle Jay, your tummy's really full. Your tummy's really full. You should. Yeah. You got a really full belly."
2: Yeah.
8: And he's like, "You're right. I am. I'm really full." He's like, "My tummy's full too," and he like sticks out his belly. Probably was showing him another one of his nipples.
2: Yeah.
8: You know, whatever.
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8: I don't even like wearing like a bikini around my dad. It feels weird.
2: Maybe that's just the vibe there.
8: I don't know. It's weird. Like, unless you're breastfeeding a baby, why is your boob out in front of your dad?
2: I agree. Like, I know it's cultural because they're in the Mediterranean and like that's maybe normalized there.
8: Those are American boobies. Okay.
2: I will salute them.
8: Don't give me that cultural nonsense. Those are American boobies.
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16: 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My Talk 107.1. Everything entertainment.
8: Brittany and I were having this discussion the other day.
2: Yeah, we talk offline. People don't think we're friends because I hate her.
8: Because we're
2: I actively attack her on social media.
8: Because we're extremely sarcastic and angry people.
2: Oh.
8: We were on this discussion the other day, and I found out something about Brittany Hagen that I went, what? And it has to do with boxes.
2: Oh,
8: like Amazon boxes is a great example. No. Walmart boxes.
2: Yeah, not Amazon boxes. I'm not crazy. And the reason I'm getting mad at you is because these are big boxes. These are I'm using nails boxes. Like
8: okay,
2: actual
8: what kind of boxes?
2: Big. I like big boxes, and I cannot lie. The ones my chairs came in whole.
8: Sorry. So Brittany has this thing.
2: My computer screen, my TV box.
8: Oh, my God. So Brittany has this thing with boxes. And I feel like the listening audience, number one, needs to know this hack. But number two, needs to understand that sometimes even the strongest feminists can become, I don't know, not.
2: Become all of a sudden useless. All
8: be
2: of a sudden,
8: like, but I need a man to hang my TV.
2: But I'm just a girl.
8: I don't want to hang it.
2: Okay, so it all started with, it's my new monitor. I bought this big old monitor, and it came with all these elaborate things to make sure it didn't break, you know?
8: Mm-hmm.
2: And pretty much was like, had like wood nailed to it. So this box is insane. It's so thick, I couldn't break it down. So I was like, I don't want to deal with this right now. This all started because I set this outside of my backyard going, this seems like a future Brittany problem. Or like if I take on a young lover, which has yet to happen.
8: A pool boy for my pool that doesn't exist.
2: Step one, take on young lover. Go to Stella Got Her Groove Back type vacation. Step two, bring him home.
8: Yes.
2: I wasn't getting into Latin dance anytime soon. So I was like, okay, I guess I'm not going to acquire by the young lover somewhere out in these streets.
8: Yeah.
2: So it was a couple days had gone by, but it had rained. Mm-hmm. And it had broken down this box a little bit more. So I was like, oh, now I can kind of tear through it. So I can finally put it in, I feel like still recyclable, but I don't know. Maybe that like.
8: Recyclable.
2: Nailed it.
8: Yep.
2: So I did tear it up.
8: Uh-huh.
2: Because I didn't want to use my Sawzall because that thing acts a fool when I use it on things that are too whimsy, like too light. Because I will.
8: Too whimsy? Too flimsy?
2: Flimsy.
8: We're killing
2: I'm telling
8: right
2: a now. Lot of secrets. That's why I'm stuttering because I'm like, this is very vulnerable for me. So I waited until it was all soaked, tore it up with my hands in like weird little piles, mm-hmm. and I threw it out. Now it happened again to me. because I bought something else. I think it was
8: Costco.
2: A chair.
8: You said you were at like Costco.
2: Yeah, I had some big old box. And I was like, huh. I looked at the hose. I looked at the box. I looked at the hose.
8: Oh, no.
2: I looked at the box.
8: Yes, she did.
2: And I sprayed that bad boy down.
8: So she didn't wait for the water this time. She let the water come to her.
2: I said, let the rain come down.
8: So now Brittany breaks down her boxes.
2: Not all of them. Quit telling everyone it's all of them. I feel so vulnerable.
8: Stop talking about my box on TV. Wait, what?
2: I don't know.
8: The radio. Sorry. Anyway, so you.
2: I can't pick a fight with how much I've stuttered because I feel so vulnerable. The boxing, I told you absolutely as a secret, and I knew you were going to go, that's weird. But listen.
8: What?
2: Sometimes you're vulnerable. Some of us don't have a Jordan. Some of us don't want, like, some random young lover to come in their house.
8: I thought you were going to be like, but I would take your husband to break down my boxes.
2: 1,000%.
8: I will loan him to you. Which then got us thinking, here's the deal. There are so, she's like, she looked at me when I was making fun of her and she's like, oh, do you break down your boxes? And I was like, ah, no.
2: No. She's like, that is not a me job.
8: You know how you know you live with a man? Insert photo of my garage with just boxes that I just throw in there and let him deal with.
2: Yeah, yeah.
8: I'm like, no. This is a you job.
2: Yeah, that's an outside cat job.
8: The feminism has left my body.
2: Right.
8: Like, we don't need it. You know?
2: Here's what sucks. He is what sucks.
8: Now we're from Rhode Island.
2: I have to do all the man and women jobs in my house. And I know that's going to be hard for you to hear. I have to take out the trash. I'm the dog poop picker-upper, which I think you are in your house anyways.
8: I do pick up the poo. The calling carts.
2: Yeah, I don't actually mind that one. I have to check if the doors are locked at night. That's me. It's all me, Kendall.
8: Oh, my God. She has to check if the doors are locked at night.
2: I do. And wow. Guess what?
8: Yeah, they are.
2: I put my pants on one leg at a time.
8: Sometimes she has to wiggle up and down just to get them on.
2: I would say there's, like, weird moments. Mounting a TV, finding somebody to mount that TV was really funny because I realized if you just verbalize that in front of men, men do love to tell you that they can mount a TV. But Mike's never mounted a TV. He doesn't understand.
8: Yeah.
0: No, I definitely have. And here's the thing about it. When you mount one television, you have all the stuff, so you might as well mount more. So if you ever need help mounting a television, just let me know. I've got everything you need.
2: You know what I mean? All you have to do is just mention.
8: Just mention it.
2: Mention
8: casually.
2: It casually.
8: So then the other day, I'm laughing to myself about this story in my basement because I think I had, like, something was wet on the floor and I was like, this pretty box.
2: Pretty had to break down some boxes here.
0: To be fair, what? As the box breaker downer.
8: Yeah.
0: That's not weird. That's a life hack. Nicely done. I
2: Thank
0: love
2: you.
0: That idea.
2: Thank you.
0: I love that
2: yes.
0: idea. That's genius. The whole time you tell the story, it's like, what did you do? And I think that was great.
2: Thanks. God helped. He's the one who made the rain come.
0: Yeah.
2: But then I've been doing it with my hose. And not an Amazon box. I can break that myself.
8: When she says hose, she means her literal lawn hose, not her friends.
2: Yep. They didn't all come to hang out.
8: And break down the box.
2: But they would. They would.
8: So I'm thinking about you in the basement, chuckling to myself.
2: Good.
8: And then I'm like, oh man, I forgot. I needed to attach the top of, like, the plumbing fixture. We had taken it off when we were doing the kitchen remodel upstairs to make it so that, like, right out of the faucet, it's just, like, powerful. But there's this weird little long attachment that we use to wash the dogs. You know what I'm talking about? And I'm like, oh no, the parts are all sitting on the floor. I'm looking at the parts. I'm looking at the thing. And I'm like, just like you. Looked at the box. Looked at the hose. Looked at the box. Looked at the hose. And I said, I can do this. I'm a feminist. Yeah. I can do this. Guys, what would have taken Jordan probably 60 seconds flat. Took me 11, 12 minutes of screwing, unscrewing, screwing, unscrewing. Oh, crap. That little hose, that little ring thing, that was important.
2: That had to
8: I had to
2: be
8: put
2: in
8: that
2: there
8: in
2: too.
8: There. Getting sprayed in the face. But let me tell you, when I was done,
2: yeah,
8: I did a happy dance in my basement to myself, and I thought, I am a feminist.
2: Feminist again. You know what also feels good? Paying people to do things.
8: Yeah, don't worry. I did it, and then Jordan came home, and later that night, he's like, did you attach that? Because water got everywhere earlier. Because,
2: like, for example, I wanted to paint my upstairs a dark blue.
8: Yeah.
2: And I was like, in theory, I've painted rooms before. Mm-hmm. But I was like, man, it's going to take a lot of work. And I was like, I could ask some friends, this or that. And then I realized, you can just pay people to do things. And when my rod fell down in my closet, I went, there's so many, like, my stepdad was like, well, I'll be in town at this time. And I had an army friend reach out to me, and my friend Rika, her husband Mark, was like, I could probably get that back up for you, all these things.
8: Does he mount TVs too? Probably.
0: If he needs the stuff, just let me know. Yeah. I can make sure he gets it.
2: Yeah, cool, Mike, thanks. I think you guys are all in the kind of group chat somewhere just has mounting stuff.
8: Yeah.
2: And then I was like, no, I'm pretty sure now I have Freddie. He's a general contractor, mm-hmm. and he has a big crew of people. And we already agreed on a price that he's going to do all these random things. Now I have to buy a dishwasher. He's going to switch out that.
8: Yeah.
2: Put up shelves in my kitchen.
8: Yeah.
2: I just paid him money.
8: Let's tell the full story, though, Brittany.
2: What do you mean?
8: Did you remember to buy said shelving when poor Freddie and his team were going to wait at your house and put it up for you?
2: That's so rude and so vulnerable.
8: Yes.
2: Okay.
8: You brought it up. I'm just bringing it to
2: Here's what happened.
8: We are
2: the
8: feminists.
2: The day before he came, because he randomly said, Freddie, my contractor, said, Britt, I'm going to have two men there tomorrow. And I went, oh, crap. I need to buy this paint.
8: I got to buy everything.
2: And I hadn't even decided on a color yet.
8: Yeah, Mike and I know. We were really shocked.
2: And I went, oh, no. Where's a Sherman Williams when you need one? Mm-hmm. Found it. It's in St. Paul. Really close to here. And so I went and bought paint. I was so proud of myself. I said, the paint's ready. And he's like, sounds great. Also, the closet guy is going to be there. And I said, okay, cool. Didn't really think about what that entailed. So keep in mind, my whole closet rack fell down.
8: It gave up.
2: It gave up. It said, I'm done here. I've done enough.
8: And I'm holding everything.
2: And I had like a military funeral for it. But I did forget that the whole thing bent. Because in my mind, they're going to come and just put it back up.
8: See, that is like girl measurements when you just put your arms out to measure how long something is.
2: I can't stress you enough, Kendall. When this thing fell, I didn't even take the clothes off of it. Because it was so overwhelming when I opened my closet door.
8: You were just going to
2: leave
8: it.
2: Just shut it. Yo, I can't. I shut that
8: Freddie
2: door.
8: Freddie will take care of it.
2: And I said, this is before I even had Freddie. I was like, this is too big of a thing for me to handle right now.
8: This is future Britney's
2: this
8: problem.
2: This is future Britney's problem. And you know me, I like to schedule my mentee bees like in later when things are not as busy. I think you were on maternity leave still.
8: Yeah.
2: I said, we're just not going to use this room anymore. So I shut my closet door. Luckily for me, I have clothes at every room. Mm-hmm. So I was like, we're dedicating our outfits to more of a fall vibe, but that's fine.
8: Sweaters in the stove, that's her vibe.
2: It's fine. So I was like, I shut that door and I hadn't acknowledged it since. So when Freddie texted me and said, you have all the materials, right? You said you got all the materials. And I was like, oh, like you wanted the shelf? And he's like, yeah. But fun fact about this, money also solved that problem. I said, my bad. Here's an extra whatever.
8: But did you want me to measure it? Because my arm length, double arm length, was how long it is. And it's like, I don't know, up to my nose height-wise. So if you want it to fit, maybe you boys should go pick it up.
2: And that's like what the owner of Surgeon Jane wrote me, because I felt so bad. I like posted about it. She said, you wouldn't have got the measurement right anyways.
8: And that, ladies and gentlemen, is knowing when feminism is who we are and knowing when we just need to let the men do something. We want them to feel good about themselves.
2: There's nothing more feminist than paying somebody to do something, period, dot.
8: With your own money.
2: Am I right?
8: We are.
2: Sorry about that, Freddie. It's on me.
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17: 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My Talk 107.1. Everything entertainment.
26: We're almost done here.
27: Any final thoughts?
28: Let's just put a bow on it.
26: Let's wrap this up.
29: Last call, everybody.
2: Last call.
8: Last call.
2: Okay.
8: Yes?
2: I really want to tell you about beavers.
8: Okay.
2: So
8: they're cool. Cool animals.
2: They're very cool animals. And me and Mike learned a lot from when we went to the movie Hoppers, how instrumental beavers are to
8: the waterways.
2: Yeah, and mm-hmm. to like creating a pond and creating a little like ecosystem, right?
8: Yeah.
2: For some reason, and you know this because that's like what beavers are famous for, is making dams.
8: Uh-huh.
2: And I don't mean like the kind you can't say in church. Okay, guys, don't cancel me.
8: Like the Hoover one.
2: Yeah, this is a dam that you can say any time you darn like to. So these dams are so interesting because we don't really know why they do it. Mm-hmm. They don't benefit. They don't, like, live in them. So why? So the scientists did this zany thing where they had flowing water mm-hmm. in a tube that was making noise, no sound. So this flowing water was in a tube, and the beavers could see it. And they had access to kind of mess with the beginning or end of it, but they could only see it. And then they had a speaker that was making water noises.
8: Okay.
2: The beavers were obsessed with covering up the noise.
8: What?
2: So there is a world where beavers are just annoyed with the noise of running water.
8: That's crazy.
2: I know.
8: Where'd you learn this?
2: I read about it. Where was it? Somewhere. I'd seen something about why beavers make dams.
8: This wasn't a TikTok video.
2: No,
8: was it?
2: So I found a video where somebody made a video about why beavers make dams.
8: You found a video about why?
2: I've read, there was something on it that was like a Reddit question or something where there was like a question about like why beavers make dams. And this person had brought it up and it was interesting. And I was like, I don't know why. And then somebody linked something to like an animated video.
8: Yeah.
2: And I watched that this weekend and I was enthralled with it.
8: They might just have hearing sensitivity.
2: They might just be so annoyed. It's like us when you hear like your kid play on a toy and you're like, over that.
8: Yeah.
2: Like you taking all the batteries out of it. Maybe you're part beaver.
8: I probably am.
2: I
8: love to gnaw on things.
2: I lead with that. What's Kendall like?
8: Part beaver.
2: Part beaver.
8: Whenever I think of beavers, I think of that show Kim Possible. Do you remember that? Was that before, after
2: that was
8: your
2: a
8: time?
2: Naked mole rat.
8: Yeah, the naked mole rat.
2: That's a whole other
8: animal.
2: No,
8: listen. I know she had a naked mole rat. Ron did. But when Kim went and became a beaver one time, they had her become a beaver for some impossible mission. And I learned a lot about beavers and dams.
2: Why are they always putting kids' brains in beavers?
8: Because they're cool. You know, my kid, we were reading, he didn't read it, what I read him the other day. Why? What animal can you find in a pot? Nothing?
2: Mm-mm.
8: You're not going to try?
0: In a pot?
8: Uh-huh.
0: Oh, I don't know.
8: A dandelion. Get it?
2: No.
8: It was cute.
2: Not even.
8: Like the, you know, like you've got a pot of flowers and there's like a.
2: Oh, we were thinking cookies.
0: I was like a frog? I don't know. A crab?
8: Sorry. You probably needed the visual.
0: Yeah.
8: The magazine
0: like
8: he got.
0: Yeah. Okay.
2: Was about that was so plants. Different. Because we both.
0: What animal do you find in a vase would maybe have been a, yeah, I get it.
8: Because the joke
2: Let's
8: was like
2: this bad
8: a dandelion,
2: boy.
8: And then it was like tiger lily.
2: I was like, Mike, am I an idiot?
0: No.
2: Because I was sitting there going, I have no idea. I have another animal-esque story if you'd like to hear it.
8: Not about tiger lilies and dandelions.
0: Real quick, though, Kim Possible's best friend is Ron Stoppable.
8: Yeah.
0: Okay.
8: You got problems?
0: That show completely missed me, and I just learned that right now.
8: It's an amazing
2: I didn't know
8: show.
2: His last name was Stoppable.
8: Yeah.
2: Kim Possible and Ron Stoppable.
8: Call me, beat me if you want to reach me. Call me, beat me if you want to reach me.
0: Okay, cool. I just checked.
2: It's Kim Possible. But I did not know that Ron Stoppable.
0: Yeah.
2: Yeah, now that the song, I can hear it. Okay, they're in 2023, this couple went on a trip to this really cool island.
8: Okay.
2: And they have this miniature dachshund, a wiener dog, if I can speak so freely here, named Valerie. It was on Kangaroo Island in Australia, and she escaped her pen.
8: Oh.
2: And the owners were so sad. They're like, oh, my God, but we have to leave. Well, about a year later, volunteers from the wildlife rescue there began spotting her at all these different places.
8: This random, they're like, there's this random dachshund just
2: Which
8: like
2: is
8: running around.
2: Crazy, because there's no dogs at all on this island. So they're like, that's wild. We've been seeing this wild dachshund, and we're like, that is absolutely wild. Like, what is happening?
8: Mm-hmm.
2: Well, they finally caught her. Now, it's been 529 days without its owners.
8: On an island?
2: And
8: a little weird dog.
0: Terrible.
2: She was in great health when they found her.
0: What?
2: And the owners were like, so we weighed her after, and she gained about 10 pounds.
8: A tiny dog?
2: They're like, this dog was thriving. To which they're like, what did she survive on? And they ended up finding dead snakes everywhere. This little wiener dog was not only like surviving on this thing, was gaining weight, like wasn't it a calorie uphill? Like it was
8: too much of food.
2: Yeah,
8: huh?
2: I was gonna say a calorie D deficient.
0: Yes, there you go. Wow,
8: that's crazy.
2: I know.
8: I wonder if the dog was like, nah, good. I don't want to come home.
2: I know, because
8: now snakes. I'm king of this island.
2: Now they're at a place of like.
8: The dog's fat?
2: Yeah, the dog's like, I'm not eating nearly as much. Yeah, they think that it was about 12 pounds more since the last time they got weighed at the vet was this Valerie.
8: Do you think any of your. No, I'm not going to say any because Kevin would definitely be a survivor, your cat.
2: No,
8: do you think if either
2: think
8: of your dogs,
2: would.
8: Not anymore, would like not...
2: He's useless. He won't even kill like millipedes that are in our basement.
8: Oh, wow. How'd he survive for so long?
2: Nobody knows. That's why when they neutered him, because my cat was a feral cat. She has a cut in his ear because they were going to neuter him and put him back out in the wild. But as soon as they neutered him and he was getting off his meds, he was like reaching for people to be held. And they were shocked. They still don't know how Kevin survived out in the wild. He's got no instincts at all.
8: Probably like ate a cousin or something.
2: Don't love that. I don't know. Love that. Do I think Robot or Murphy could survive? Not. No. No, I don't think either of them. Like, maybe Murphy, because he's so food motivated.
8: Golden retriever.
2: He'd find food somewhere, but Robot would be useless.
8: She'd just sit there.
2: She would literally, her biggest move is she likes to stare at the wall or like her head down where you go, is she okay? And I go, I don't know.
8: She doesn't know either.
2: Your dogs?
8: I want to know if Punk would make it.
0: Oh, yeah, she'd be fine. She's a hunter. She spent a couple of years. They found her on literally the side of the road at like in South Dakota somewhere. And then they shipped her from Sioux Falls to Rochester. That's where we met her. So she's fine.
8: The way she just prefer to be in the house.
0: The way she reacts when she sees birds outside and stuff, like, she goes nuts. And then the one time we did find a mouse in our house, it was dead. And she was the one to come say, hey, guys, I got this.
8: Yeah. That's Stella.
2: I'm on it.
8: She brings me dead things. Like, yep. She's like, look at mommy, I found something. And then Harvey, oh, no, that girl's like bait. She got them thighs. They're like, ooh, those would be real chewy. She can't climb. She can't jump. She's too thick.
2: Robot's like big move, defensive move is to slowly walk away from things that bug her. Like,
8: Harvey's like so scary, right? But if there's a dog that's definitely the alpha in the room and Harvey's there, she immediately goes on her back.
2: Like, lays in her back.
8: She's like, I'm done. I'm done.
2: Here are my soft bits.
8: Please don't hurt me.
2: Do with what you may.
8: Yes.
2: Well, I'm really glad we found out a lot of things about each other, including
8: why beavers make dams
2: and your weird foreplay you do with your crook of your arm.
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20: Aaron Rodgers' personality doesn't seem like the type that would overshare on Instagram.
8: This is the same man who every girlfriend has ever had has been very famous, and then he openly talks about in his Enigma documentary about how, like, it's not worked out for him because they've just been fame chasers. Like, these women aren't famous without him, which is also nauseating. Then he goes and gets someone who's not famous, and he can't stop talking about her like he wants her to be famous, or he's projecting, or he's high.
0: In fact, we actually do have audio from the Pat McAfee show earlier today. This is Aaron Rodgers telling us all about his girlfriend.
21: And he thinks I'm super cool. Oh,
22: that's wonderful, Jan. What's his name?
21: His name is George.
22: George what?
21: George Glass.
0: There you go. That was live from the Pat McAfee show earlier today.
19: Brittany and Kendall with producer Mike. The next generation of talk radio, where talk is fun. My Talk 107.1. Everything entertainment.
23: Come on, Liam. 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
26: That's what Liam wants.
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16: 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Everything entertainment.
2: You're listening to Brittany and Kendall, and we've got, I would say, Minnesota's most popular man in studio.
0: Man. You're so full of it. It's so funny.
2: JC,
0: I love that.
2: Lippold,
0: I'll take it.
2: JC Lippold, I can't go anywhere without being like, how do you know, JC? Like, that's
8: She's
2: where
8: not
2: we're
8: wrong.
2: At.
8: She's not wrong.
2: That's
8: about
2: where
8: that.
2: We're at in life is like, all things are like, hey, what do you do for a job? Where do you live? How do you know JC Lippold? That's how I talk to people in Minnesota at this point. In
0: I
2: that
0: am
2: order.
0: An aspiring Kevin Bacon in a regional context.
2: Very regional, very local. We love it. JC Lippold, who does so for us, you're a BFF for mental health, but you also do, you're the music director for Stages. You're head in charge at Alive and Kicking. I always forget your title there. What's a music director?
0: Artistic director.
2: Yeah.
8: Head in charge works though,
0: head
8: right?
0: in charge. I'll take it.
2: Number one stunner here at My Talk. There's nothing you don't do.
0: And
2: your fringes this week
0: and
2: too.
0: And fringe. Yeah, we got three more fringe shows. Me and Jason Schomer, your BFF.

0: where does that voice come from?
1: Yeah.
0: Here's the thing about that, let's call it self-talk, that voice in your head, it moves 7 times faster than spoken language. And Brittany, you and I talk really fast.
1: Yeah.
0: So if you think about that voice being even faster, we have about 80,000 thoughts a day, 80% of them repeat at least once, and 80% of them are negative, and 95% of them repeat at least once. So that voice is saying a lot of things on repeat that innately sometimes aren't great, and we aren't aware of it because it's always there.
2: I want you to, just because I'm like, that is shocking to me. Can you repeat those numbers one more time?
0: So number one, that voice inside your head moves 7 times faster than the language when we're speaking out of our mouths. Number two, 80,000 thoughts a day.
2: Wow.
0: And here's the two that are kind of like, oh, my stomach drops. 80% of our thoughts are negative leaning. So the things you say, they're either like kind of hard on yourself or like really hard on yourself.
1: Yeah.
0: And then 95% of your thoughts repeat at least once.
1: Do you think that's backs from a survival tactic, you know, what not to do or like how to not feel bad? Like, because it's so weird that it is true. It's like, most of the time thoughts pop in. It's like, you should have done this. You should do this. Why aren't you doing that?
0: Yeah, it's how we learn. It is truly, to your point, it's how we survive. We take in information and we go, here's what is true. Here's what I need to remember. And the great thing is these things are things that we heard that were touching to us or that our loved ones told us or that, that we kind of hold as our truths.
1: Mm-hmm.
0: So the opportunity here is to go, how do we positively reframe our self-talk? It's one of the best things you can do to develop some good habits, to kind of, maybe you got some bad voices or some people who are close to you who maybe just aren't the best voices to keep inside your head. Listening to them and then going, how do I reframe what they're saying? Because sometimes it's coming from love. Sometimes mm-hmm. it's coming from stuff that they're carrying. It has nothing to do with us. Our ability to reframe quickly is a skill that we can develop.
2: I think that is so powerful because of the negativity bias that we've all heard of and all like seen yourself getting. Okay. So you talk a little bit about like the messages that we're receiving, not just from our loved ones, but from other places every day.
1: Yeah. Where are we getting these voices?
0: So we know like how many advertisements do we see in a day from people who innately are the haters, right? The people who are walking by who even though we know that we shouldn't listen to them, we naturally do.
1: Yeah, that sticks out more. Like if you were to tell me at the end of the day, somebody said, like, how was your day? I would pick out the negatives. I would pick out my boss said I should work on this and Kendall called me ugly again. Like, it would stick out like that. That was always stick out.
0: Yeah. Well, and again, hey, average My Talk listener, like women, female identifying humans have a lot more negative self-talk thrown at them than men do.
1: And to what you said, even the first two, because I know we have a couple of these, is like the first two are often combined because that advertising works. You're a bad mom unless you go to Disney. You're a bad mom unless you clean your bathroom every day all the time.
0: Well, let's think about how, we often hear simple sounding solutions to complex problems. It's like, if you just eat less and move more, everybody has the same 24 hours in the day, one hour is, if it's like, no, we don't all have the same 24 hours in the day.
1: No.
0: Kendall just has another, two arms and two legs to go ahead and deal with now that you didn't have to deal with a couple months ago. Mm-hmm. So your 24 hours are slightly different.
1: Yeah.
0: So to be able to go, if something sounds too simple, it's probably something that shouldn't hit us as hard as it does.
1: Yeah.
0: But to the point, we live in a culture where stronger, harder, faster, deeper, more is what's praised. And sometimes we can become more efficient. We can do more, but doing it with a positive self-talk allows us to actually be able to survive another week, another year without crashing and burning.
1: And you have too, that you were talking about where these messages come from. And sometimes it's meant to come from a place that is helpful or lovely.
0: 1,000%. I was at a gym where they put on the graphics on the wall that are meant to be motivational. And I'm a monster. So I read these things and I go, that makes me feel like the 5-year-old who was never good enough. So it's like I read on the wall, you are entirely up to you. And my brain responds with, nope, you are a complex and unique being in a highly interconnected world. I'm not completely up to me. There's a lot of things that are impacting me in this space.
1: Yeah.
0: But if I don't acknowledge that, I could really easily go, oh, wow, I'm awful.
1: Yeah. Like if I all of a sudden was walking in the street, get hit by a bus, I don't think that's on me, bro.
0: Yeah. It's like, well, what happened there?
1: Yeah.
0: And what was how? Well, if you just weren't in this place and if you just worked hard, if you just cared more, if you just bought the Disney, just book the Disney trip.
1: Book
0: Brittany,
1: it. Figure it out.

0: just bought this one powder. It would like...
1: Jiminy crickets.
0: Oh my gosh. Hey, by the way, if you're just joining us, we're talking to JC Lippold. We're talking about self-talk. What influences the voice in your head and how to reshape it? I love this because you always come with solutions and you have four R's that help you get to this healthier place.
1: Yeah. So here's how you can reframe your self-talk. Number one, recognize it. Hear yourself say something in your head and go, oh my gosh, I just said X. So I notice anytime I say the words, I just did it. I just did it again, saying the word just.
0: Yeah.
1: Like just is a minimizing word that most of the time makes you go, well, my work is, if I would just work a little bit harder, it's like, no, working hard is hard.
2: So we'll focus in on like the mom guilt of it all.
1: Yeah.
2: So if I just spent more time with Mark, or if I just could figure out how to bring her to Disney.
1: Yeah. So to the moment you go, it's like, oh, bringing to Disney would make me be a good enough mom.
2: Yeah.
1: You hear it.
0: Recognize it. Yes.
1: Then record it. Write it down.
2: Yeah. Go, like write down the negative thing?
1: Write down the negative thing so you can see it and go, okay, Brittany thinks Disney good, not Disney bad.
2: Bad mom.
1: Bad mom.
0: Like that simple.
1: Yeah, that simple.
0: Okay.
1: So then now revise it. Go, hey, Disney may be a great thing to do sometime in the future. So I'm going to look to, you know, I'm going to keep that in my mind, but also 50th in France, Princess Tuesdays, something that's even better because it's consistent and there's time and there's duration and there's, an opportunity for that to be like, oh my gosh, I will remember every time we drive past this corner when I'm 16. Oh, my mom used to bring me here to see princesses when I was little.
2: Yeah, it's local. Mm-hmm. And I love that positive spin. And we don't have to eat ramen for 6 years.
1: To be able to, yeah. So we recognized it. We wrote it down. We recorded it. Then we revised the thought and now repeat it. Say it again and again and again, because we know those thoughts are going to repeat. Once they become habitual, we're in a good place. So I'm kind of a monster. I hear when people say just and only all of the time. I can't not hear it. And then I'll be like, hey, if it's the right situation, I may go, well, just do it. Actually, Nike, if you told people to do it rather than just do it, you wouldn't be minimizing the thing that's innately hard for them to do.
2: Yeah.
1: Dear Nike, here's a way to make more money.
2: They need
1: because,
2: that.
1: Yeah, they need that. But to the place, it's like when we start hearing the change, then we can start shifting the self-talk in our head.
2: JC Lippold, who's our BFF, who will be at the State Fair. Your day is which day?
1: The Wednesday.
2: The Wednesday. Yeah, because there's only one
1: Wednesday. There's only one Wednesday,
0: There's only one.
2: And there's only one JC. I love what you just said because, honestly, we were talking about the idea of going to Disney and why I'm like, I can't, but 50th in France is this thing. You just made me fast-track to when Gogo is like 40. Going to 50th in France and shopping and pointing at that lawn and being like, that's where I met Cinderella.
1: Yes.
2: And I just can't, you know, we're not going to do that at Disney.
1: That.
2: And that's so cool. And I'm like, you just took something that innately is a negative in my head and turned it into a positive. And I think if you did your four R's, you could do that with a lot.
1: Yes, you can.
0: Yeah, it's amazing because, I mean, we use an example, which is so perfect because then you can get it reframed in your own head of like, what is the thing that you're constantly talking down to yourself about?
2: Yeah.
0: The word pointing out, and to me, it's so simple. In the idea of words just.
1: Yeah.
0: I'm like, God, I use that all the time.
2: I know.
0: If I could just grind a little bit more.
1: Yep.
2: If I could just run 4,800 miles today. If I could just, you know, only survive off of cucumbers. If I could just
0: have more willpower. Just, it is so true. It can make things so negative.
1: Cucumber week at my talk. Coming up.
0: It works pretty well.
2: In my defense, we get a lot of free runs from Brooke, so I've just been
0: reading
2: those.
0: Did just come
2: to
0: her head.
2: Literally.
0: Like that. JC, thank you so much. You're always so helpful and so positive, and we just really, really appreciate you.
1: Thank you, friends.
2: We just need more JCs, but I'm like, well, good thing for us, you're literally everywhere.
1: We need JC.
0: Where
1: we
0: can people
1: JC.
0: Follow you?
1: So you can find me, and please reach out if you have questions. JC Lippold on all the socials, on the LinkedIns, on all the things.
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23: 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Where talk is fun. 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Everything entertainment.
2: Brittany, Kendall, Mike. Those are the names you need to know for this game because we're playing Red Flag on the Date here at My Talk 107.1. Mike, Tell us how we play this bad boy.
6: It's pretty simple. This is, I think, early on in the dating process. You may be gone on a couple dates with somebody, and they start, exhibiting a certain behavior. And you have to determine, is that behavior, or is that lifestyle choice, or is whatever they're doing a red flag, and you will no longer date this person. A beige flag, something to keep an eye on. It's all right, but I don't know. Or a green flag saying, oh, all systems go. This is hot. We're doing this.
2: I'm going to put my mouth on his mouth.
0: Ew.
2: Or her mouth.
6: Either way. Mm-hmm. That's how the game works. You two decide if whatever this certain thing is a red flag, a beige flag, or a green flag. And if there's a tie, I will be the tiebreaker, play the referee, and break said tie. Let's get it started with today's
2: whistle noise.
6: Red flag on the date.
2: Yeah.
6: Let's begin with Kendall.
2: Mm-hmm.
6: Is it a red flag, a beige flag, or a green flag if you find out the person you're dating has a cat?
0: Oh, like just a cat?
6: Just a cat. I got a cat.
0: Yeah, it's
6: they're
0: a green flag.
6: Cat person.
0: I like people who like animals.
6: Okay.
0: Yeah. Like, I love animals, too. Show that you care about another creature. If it's adopted, bonus points.
2: Ding, ding, ding, ding.
0: Yeah. A cat.
6: Green flag.
0: This is an odd one. I feel like there's a follow-up, but yes,
2: a cat.
0: Green flag.
2: Yes, I'm with you. Not only is it I like that they have animals, cats are traditionally kind of more for women.
6: Mm-hmm.
2: And so something about how secure this person is when they're a cat daddy is so hot.
0: Cat daddy.
2: It's kind of like, I don't care about stereotypes. I love my cat. And like, I think it's cool to be verbally loving something that is not stereotypically manly. So I think having a cat is an absolute huge green flag, and I think it's hot. And I feel like they're going to know how to cook for some weird reason.
6: All right.
0: Probably because Mike has a cat and he knows how to cook.
2: Yeah, was I
6: probably. Yeah, probably.
2: Well, I mean, except for profiling.
6: All right, so with that, we got the first one out of the way. Has a cat is a green flag for both of you. Brittany, we go over to you for the second one.
0: Okay.
6: Has two cats.
2: I see.
6: They got a couple cats.
2: We're doubling cats.
6: Yeah, so this person has two cats. Everything you just said, except there's not one. There are two cats.
2: You know, I know a lot of people that feel passionate about giving their cat a cat.
6: Mm-hmm.
2: That's very common.
0: Like a cat friend?
2: Yeah, like literally I have a cat. I think my cat's lonely because I'm gone a lot. You don't have to be around a cat. So I got my cat a cat. Like I have like probably 10 friends that got their cat a cat, including my friend Devin. So I actually think this is thoughtful and nice. I think two cats is fine. I don't personally want to double up my litter box sitch.
6: Sure.
2: But I'm not terrified of the two cat thing.
6: We go over you, Kendall. Two cats. That's a green flag, it sounds like, Brittany.
2: Green flag, yes.
6: Sorry. Good. Kendall?
0: I can get down with two cats. We can green flag this. Like, how old are they, though? You know what I mean?
2: And I also keep in mind, you're not bringing any cats into the sitch.
0: Yeah, I don't have any cats. I do have two dogs right now. Could be problematic.
2: You also have a husband, so that's
6: also
2: true.
6: Problematic.
2: Like, I don't know how literal we want to get.
6: Yeah.
0: I think two cats is okay. I will give that a green flag.
6: All right. One cat, green flag. Two cat, green flag. This sounds like a Dr. Seuss book. We go over to you, Kendall. The person you are dating.
2: Oh, no. Why do I think
6: has three cats.
0: Why is this so? Don't you dare.
6: They got three cats. You come into the house the first time and you're like, oh, look, it's little, cat number one.
2: Princess. Peachy.
6: And then there's Peachy.
2: And Mike. I'm looking at you.
0: You probably don't need to tell me there's three cats.
6: Yep.
0: Because it smells like there's three cats.
6: Oh, okay.
0: Uh-oh. At this point, you've introduced me by smell and by name to your three cats. And I'm wondering, is this a hoarding situation? Mm-hmm. Or is it like I had two cats and this third stray came along and now I feel bad, so I took this third cat?
2: Yeah, origin is super important.
0: Origin
2: right
0: story
2: now.
0: Is really important. I will give this a beige because I like people who like animals and I'm going to keep it beige. I'm going to keep it beige.
2: So I have three animals. It's a lot, guys. I have a Roomba. I'm buying another robot vacuum soon because I want one on each floor. Might get one for the basement as well. I bought the automatic litter box. Three cats is a lot.
0: It's a commitment.
2: Three animals is a lot. Three cats is crazy, kind of. But I do agree with you, Kendall. Origin story matters so much here that if you're like, I had two cats, my sister died and left me with this cat.
0: Yeah.
2: Okay. Like, if you have two cats, you might as well.
0: Aww. Yeah.
2: So I'm going to also beige flag this.
6: Okay.
2: But, like, that's a hard sell on me because as somebody who has three animals, and again, I didn't plan to have three animals. There's also origin stories for me as well.
0: Yeah.
2: And I go, not ideal.
0: No.
6: All right. So we got a green flag, and a beige flag. Because there's no difference between four and like 12, they have four plus cats. Brittany, go.
2: I'm out. Why does this it make such
6: a
2: big deal?
6: There's a line. There's a line.
2: And honestly, it's probably two to three, to be honest. Like, if I'm being very literal, there's a line. Four cats is crazy. Do you have a rescue? Also, you can't possibly give those cats the attention they deserve.
6: No chance.
2: Like,
0: you can't give this cat the attention she deserves.
2: You can't give my cat the attention it deserves.
0: I'm just saying.
2: Kitty likes to scratch.
0: Hello.
2: I don't like this. This is red flag. It's also crazy. You're crazy. Say no.
6: Kendall, four plus cats.
0: You know I would never. I would bolt. I'd be like, I'm sorry. Are you a rescue? Do you have a problem? Are you a hoarder? This place smells.
2: Are you getting nonprofit discounts for tax exempt? Like, what is happening?
0: No. This one's rescue, and this one was my sister's, and this one I picked up the other day because it was in a like bad situation. Stop.
2: And I named this one after you, Kendall.
0: Like, at this point, I feel like you're going to just take me in as a pet. Like, you're just going to trap me in the attic. That's the vibe four cats with a single man gives, is that you are trapping me in the attic and I will never see the light of day again.
2: It's too many cats.
6: Just to recap, just so we're totally clear. Yeah. One cat, awesome. Two cats, great. Three cats, you better have a dang good story.
0: Yeah.
6: And four cats, hell no.
2: That's the line.
6: That's the line.
2: And that's coming from me, who has three animals. And two of them are giant.
0: Sounds
2: and I still
0: like a
2: go,
0: Dr. Seuss story.
2: People should run from me. Fun fact, they kind of are. Mm-hmm. But, like, it's a lot of animals. I can't, like, casually travel. Four cats is crazy.
6: Would the conversation change if it was dogs?
0: Yes, it'd still be like, you're psychotic.
6: So it'd be exactly the same. One
2: it's
6: dog, cool.
2: Many.
6: Two dogs, okay. Three dogs, you need a story. And four dogs, you running.
0: I grew up with three dogs.
6: Mm-hmm.
0: Like, often we'd have three dogs.
2: I had three dogs for the longest time.
0: It's a lot of
2: dogs. Three. I had three dogs for most of my life. I've had three dogs.
0: And most of ours were, like, country dogs. So they outside a lot, and it's still a lot of dog.
2: It's, you want to know what sucks about three dogs? People will take two dogs. Like, if my friends that have one, they'll be like, oh, if you go out of town, I'll watch them. Nobody's taking three dogs.
0: Nobody.
2: Even Grant, who's like, I could take one, maybe two, but I can't take all three of your dogs. I'm like, nobody can take three dogs if you're traveling.
0: Mm-mm.
6: All right, same thing, ferrets. No, I'm just kidding. We're not going to do all animals.
2: One ferret, red flag. Just kidding.
6: Let's move on to the next one here. As we got the episode or the exercise done, I think that's very important to know.
0: Yeah.
6: Three is where you got to have a good story.
0: Yeah, if you're single, clock that, okay? Because there was a unanimous decision here, and that doesn't happen often.
2: No, that's so funny. We have like a cat rule on here of like how many pets you can have.
0: A pet rule.
6: This one's interesting. Again, you're dating, presumably, single dude. Single dude drives a minivan. You can start a Kendall. I know how you feel about minivans. We found that out a couple weeks ago. When it comes to a potential dating situation.
2: Can you respect a man in the minivan? Can you have sex and look up to a man? I guess look up is wrong. You don't have to have sex.
6: There's a lot of room in minivans.
2: Can you respect a man who
0: that
2: has a minivan? Yeah.
0: No. No.
6: Red
0: Absolutely
6: flag.
0: Not. Get out. Get out. Give me your man card. I'll take the minivan. I'm going to run it off of a cliff, Thelma and Louise style.
2: And to be clear, she can't respect herself if she has a minivan.
0: I don't want a minivan. I hate minivans. I think they are the bane of the roadway's existence. I don't understand. Oh, you just push the button, then your kid will never be able to like slam it into another car. Oh my God, park somewhere else. These things are so ugly. Ugly. The face you're making me right now when I'm talking about a minivan. Ugly.
2: Yeah. You know what's ugly?
6: So is that a red flag?
2: Yeah.
6: Okay, red flag. Going over to you, Brittany.
2: You know what's ugly?
0: What?
2: Your insides right now.
0: At least they're out there. Hoogly.
2: I said what I said. I want to get my hands on a really, really Gucci minivan. So if this guy already has one, green flag that baby.
0: Stop it. You know he doesn't. He's got like a neon green minivan from 1997.
2: That is a problem because I have
0: carpet stains.
2: I have a minivan in mind for me.
0: Uh-huh.
2: And it's spendy, and I'm excited about it. Come like 5 or 6 years from now, I'm buying that minivan.
0: No.
2: Maybe, because I think Gogo can kind of get in and out of the car herself. But I do like a minivan. I would say this, again, as something that's not stereotypically manly, if you had a nice minivan, especially if you have kids and you're like, I'm willing to have a minivan, I kind of green flag it. It's no, hot.
0: No.
6: The minivan is the three cats. You better have a good story for why you have a minivan. If you don't have a story for why you have a minivan and you've chosen minivan as just a single dude living this life, no thank you.
2: What are
6: Let's
2: you,
6: beige
2: size?
6: I'm out.
2: Let's beige flag
6: That's
2: that.
6: Beige.
0: You got a size 14?
2: Yeah. You need a backstory.
6: Yeah.
0: Stop. It's just giving Silence of the Lambs. I'm not. No, there is no backstory.
2: Also, I'd love to travel as a passenger princess in the living room area of the minivan.
6: Best part, there's no windows.
0: Oh my God. It's so. See, it gets
2: now I'm
0: creepier.
2: Kind of into this guy.
0: Uh oh. No.
2: Uh oh.
0: Stop it.
2: Mommy like, and in this scenario.
1: Brittany and Kendall.
0: Would you do OnlyFans for like two days?
8: Wait, I should ask more. What are we showing?
0: Like, you're not getting nude. It's just more like, can you brush your hair, but like, make sure your left foot is in the photo and you're wearing hot pink?
8: Honestly, I would take a tasteful nude. I don't think I would simulate sex. I don't really want that out in the world.
0: Yeah.
8: You want to see a picture of my boobs? You're the only one, but I'll sell it to you.
0: Which boob? Okay, one's more expensive than the other one.
8: Yeah, one's solid. One is hanging on for dear life.
0: Let me tell you. Kid grabbed onto that one. That left boob.
8: That is barely attached.
1: Brittany and Kendall with producer Mike. The next generation of talk radio. Where talk is fun. My Talk 107.1. Everything entertainment.
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12: 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Eating leftovers is great, but things like freezing food that you can't eat right away, donating surplus food within your community, and better understanding food date labels can have an even bigger impact. 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
2: 5:30. Do you know where your game show is? Because we know where ours is. Right here with Mike Ganger.
6: It's time to play a little over-under game. It's Tuesday. That's what that means. You guys ready to play?
0: Yeah.
2: I thought we were all going to say over under together.
6: Well, let's do it one time. It's time to play
2: over under.
6: That's right. This is the game show where I give a question to one of you. You then determine and try to come up with your best guess for what it is. Your opponent then will have to say if they think the correct answer is over or under. The key is normally you're not going to have any idea of what the answer is. And as close as you get to it, it's going to make it more difficult on your opponent. That's how the game works. Very simple.
2: Yeah.
6: All right, let's begin with this first one after I flip a coin here. Mm-hmm. It's heads. Brittany, would you like to go first or second?
2: You know what? I'm going to go first.
6: She's going to go first today. Brittany, very simple one for you. What year did Galileo die?
2: Oh, no.
0: Oh, no.
6: Oh, Galileo, Galileo. What year did Galileo die?
2: Oh, this is going to really suck to show you how dumb I am. I'm going to say...
6: For those who don't know, that's the beauty of this game. It's just, and it's not showing how dumb you are. It's just, you know, there's certain things we just
2: there
6: have no
2: idea. There are times.
6: There are times, yes.
2: There are times
6: yeah.
2: where it shows us a little bit of maybe the weak spot in mm-hmm. our learning.
0: Galileo, Galileo.
2: Ah, God, I'm going to say 70-25.
6: What are you saying?
2: 1725.
6: Did it sound
0: like she said 70?
6: She did say 7025, and yeah. I was like, wait, he's still alive. He will live on for 5,000 years.
2: When you're a philosopher, you will live on.
6: We were both very confused as you
2: and
6: said
2: then I went, oh, and then I was like, oh no, is that like not a year? Is that like the 60-yard line? That's what it gave me when I said 60-yard line. I panicked just now.
6: 1725, I ask you, Kendall, earlier or later than 1725?
0: Earlier.
6: You're going to say earlier, the year that Galileo died. Is it earlier than 1725? It is. First point heads to Kendall.
0: Good Galileo, job. Galileo.
6: Brittany. Really good job. If you were within 100 years, I'm going to be like, that's pretty good. Mm-hmm. You were within 100 years. You're actually 80-ish years away. 1642.
2: I'm impressed with myself right now. Like, you know when you lose, but you still really like how you played?
6: Mm-hmm.
2: That's what happened to me just now.
0: That's what losers say.
2: Millennial.
0: Mm. Or that.
2: I'll get a trophy.
6: Kendall, we go over to you now.
0: Yeah.
6: Do either of the two of you know the first movie Adam Sandler ever made?
0: No.
6: It was called Going Overboard.
0: Okay.
6: He was a stand-up comedian on the stage in California. Someone was just like, hey, you want to be in my movie? And he said, yep. Because, again, he's just looking for opportunity. Only three critics reviewed it on Rotten Tomatoes. But what was the popcorn meter score, the audience score, for Adam Sandler's first ever movie, Going Overboard?
0: I think the audience score currently sits at?
6: Currently sits at what percentage?
0: 78%.
6: I ask you, Brittany, Adam Sandler's first ever movie, Going Overboard. What's the popcorn score over on Rotten Tomatoes for it?
2: Lower.
6: You're going to say lower than 78?
2: Yeah, I don't feel like this was a great movie.
6: Is it lower than 78?
0: I don't know. People like Adam Sandler.
2: This is before they loved him.
6: They didn't when we didn't know who he was.
2: Yeah. Kind of has like a unique taste.
6: 11%.
0: Ouch.
6: 11% for the movie Going Overboard. It was an extremely low budget film where I believe he was put on a cruise ship because a millionaire or billionaire paid him to be on the cruise ship to murder a beauty pageant winner because the beauty pageant winner made fun of the millionaire or billionaire.
0: Oh, wow.
6: Yeah.
0: You could have given me that synopsis and I maybe would have had
6: a
0: better guess.
6: Sorry, I didn't want to give you too much.
0: But... next time.
6: Okay, next time.
0: Thank you.
6: We're all tied up at one apiece on today's over-under game. Brittany, we go over to you.
2: Yeah, I'm here and I'm definitely nervous.
6: At market close today, what's the value of Apple?
2: What?
6: What's the value of the company Apple? What's it worth?
2: Oh, no.
6: As of...
2: like Cosmic Crisp? Are we talking about...
6: nope, like the company. Like the company.
2: Green
6: company.
2: Apple? No, okay. Honey Crisp?
6: The one that gave
2: maybe that's more popular for other people. Honey
0: She's
2: Crisp.
0: She's stalling.
6: She is stalling. At market close today, what was the market capitalization or the market value of Apple?
2: It's at $60
6: billion. $60
2: billion.
6: I ask you, Kendall, over or under $60
2: billion. $60 billion. I don't know. Over.
6: She's going to say, I don't know. Over?
2: I don't know.
6: Is it over $60 billion? It is.
2: Cool.
6: That is maybe the most wrong guess we've ever had in the history of this game.
2: No, we've done a lot of measurements to the sky.
0: Yeah, or like gallons and pools.
6: But usually they aren't this far off.
2: Oh, I'm nervous.
0: Couple trill?
6: 4.52 trillion.
2: Dang.
6: And we've done the conversation of the difference between a million and a billion.
2: Yeah.
6: What do you think the difference is between a billion and a trillion?
2: So maybe I shouldn't be so worried that I'm using somebody else's Apple account
6: yeah,
2: lately.
6: Yeah, you'll be all right. They're going to be okay. Yeah.
2: They all be all right.
0: Also, cannot compute. Though you
2: no,
0: say
2: I
0: those
2: can't.
0: Numbers,
2: I,
6: oh,
0: it means
6: insane.
0: Nothing to me.
2: It's 60 billion.
0: Cannot compute.
2: Might as well be 60 billion.
0: Yep.
6: And the fun part is, Google's worth more.
2: Ouch.
6: Alphabet technically is worth a little
2: what
6: bit
2: if
6: more.
2: They combine.
6: Had a baby.
2: Had a baby eats the ruler of the world.
6: Yeah. All right. So with that, Kendall has the 2-1 lead and an opportunity to seal the victory. Kendall, you get to set the line for this next question.
0: Okay.
6: If the three of us hopped in a car out front. Mm-hmm. And drove to Cancun, and we took the Google Maps most efficient way. How many miles would it take to get to Cancun from here in a car?
0: One way to Cancun.
6: Yep.
2: That sounds like a dirty movie.
0: It does.
2: One way to Cancun.
0: I'm going
2: to
0: go with 2,500
6: miles. 2,500
0: miles,
6: she says. Brittany asks you, over or under 2,500 miles. If Kendall gets this point, she wins today.
2: I'm going to say less.
6: She's going to say less.
2: I always feel like it's always surprising how little miles things are.
6: If you hear the ding and it is less, it is going to be a final question needed because we'll all be tied up. If you hear the buzz, it means Brittany's wrong and Kendall's right and she gets the win today. Is it less than 2,500 miles from right outside the studio here to Cancun, Mexico? It's not. Congratulations. Kendall gets the victory today.
2: I had a feeling you were winning because he was stalling and the segment's not over. Yeah. I went, oh, man.
6: I always do that when there's a potential win to keep the drama.
0: Yeah, Mike's dramatic.
2: You can't read in anything this guy's doing.
6: You can't read in
2: anything.
6: When he
2: zigs, nope, when you think he's going to zig, he zags.
6: If you were driving the most efficient way, according to Google Maps, from here to Cancun, that was a really good line.
0: Thank you.
6: 2,500 is what she said. Brittany, the correct answer, 2,900 even. You're only off by 400 miles.
0: Thank you.
6: 2900.
2: It's like the same as me and the price of Apple. It's like that's as close as you were.
0: Yeah, kind
6: 400 of. 400 or 4.5 trillion.
2: Yeah, you see, people forget I have feelings, so you're not acting like it right now.
6: Nah, do you though?
2: I know.
0: Does she?
2: I'm not even sure. I haven't felt something since I had Gogo. I want to be honest. I feel like she took my feelings with her.
0: We're gonna take.
2: She feels a lot.
0: We're gonna take this offline. Yeah. There's concern in the studio. Sure. Let you know how it's going.
9: If life is a game to be won, then every child deserves to play on a level field. Children International is empowering young people.
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36: 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Welcome.
1: Welcome to the Monday edition of the Donna and Steve Show. I'm the Donna. He's the Steve. Fresh off of SummerSlam.
4: Man, I went to SummerSlam last night, night two, here in Minneapolis at the U.S. Bank Stadium. And I got to tell you something kind of cool that happened. This was my first time at a wrestling event in 31 years.
1: Wow.
4: Last time I was at one, I believe, was SummerSlam 1995, I think. Maybe 96, maybe 97. Roughly 30 years, Donnie, get off my back. It's when it was in Pittsburgh.
1: Okay.
4: So I was a kid. And I took my kid, who is 14, and he's not a huge wrestling fan. He has used to follow it when he was littler, got some wrestling figures. We've played the video game on PlayStation. He knows it peripherally. I'll pull up wrestling clips. But I'm an old fan. He's kind of a peripheral fan. I wanted to project a little bit of my childhood onto him. Okay,
1: fine.
4: Is that so wrong?
1: No. It's a typical dad move.
4: Yeah. So we're on the drive out there, excited, you know, talking about things. And, okay, I think this is a storyline here, and this is a storyline. It's just so cool to see these events in person. The really cool thing was during the main event, Seth Rollins versus Roman Reigns, Donna. Mm. This is a 12-year-long feud that they've had. They were on the same team. Then Seth Rollins turned on them. Then they've been in this rivalry of sorts more or less ever since for the better part of a decade. So we have seats that were sort of like given to us by our PR friend, Jorah Bart. Shout out to Jorah.
1: Hey, Jorah.
4: Huge hookup there. So she was like, hey, WWE gave me tickets. I can give you tickets. They were on the floor. We were in section A10, and it was so awesome. And maybe better than the fact that they were on the floor, Donna, when I get to the row, aisle seats. What does Stevie Boy want more than aisle seats? The freedom to go to the bathroom without having to say excuse me to somebody is all I want in any public setting.
1: True.
4: So I get those. But then those aisle seats ended up proving to be even more valuable. During the main event, Roman Reigns, Seth Rollins, I see a guy in a suit come out, and then I see another guy looking official come out. And then they start taking away the stanchions that were protecting one section from another on the floor seat area. And I looked over at my son and I said, they're setting up. They're going to wrestle right in front of us.
1: Oh, my gosh.
4: I said, I think that's what's happening. And then they keep clearing the way, and more people come out. And then I see the guy in the suit saying to one of the, hourly security guards that was working there.
1: Sure.
4: Hey, and when to this young lady, hey, when they come, just move your knees over to the side. She was sitting down at this point. He was like, just turn your knees over to the side. And I turned to my son. I was like, bro, they are for sure coming. They were clearing the way. And sure enough.
1: Oh, my gosh.
4: Here they come from the other side. And then they wrap and kind of do a U. And they come right in front of us. And we get to watch Seth Rollins ram the bottom of some, like, stanchion into the rib cage of Roman Reigns. But it was really cool because they were right there. I mean, me to you in the studio, right there. It was very fun.
1: That's
4: very
1: awesome.
4: Fun.
1: So cool. How was the crowd? How was the people watching?
4: The people watching was cool from the moment we drove up and were looking for parking. I was like, look at all these belts. I mean, people will come to these events with their own WWE style championship belt.
1: Well, I'll tell you where they got them. There was a big event, I believe, at the convention center where they selling them.
4: Yes.
1: I know this because my next door neighbor had relatives in town, drove here from Missouri, I believe, to go to both nights
4: of
1: the event, and they did that. And those belts are like $500.
4: Oh, boy.
1: They sell like mink, quote unquote, coats and things like that. So you can wear and dress up for the events.
4: Yeah, there's an element of cosplay that happens at these events.
1: Yeah.
4: It's fun. So we had the floor seats. Now, floor seats are a double-edged sword. You are close to the action, but also, you know, like if you're in a first bowl, you're not looking over anyone. You always can see the ring, but you're further back. And U.S. Bank Stadium is interesting. My assumption is wrestling is best viewed in an arena, not in a stadium, if you're there. Because in a stadium, you can be far away from it. Like if you're in the top part of U.S. Bank Stadium.
1: Yeah, then you're just watching TV.
4: Yeah, and you're yes, and they do have Jumbotrons. But even if you're on, if you have seats down low, there are times when people are standing in front of you or they're on the other side of the ring and you don't have any kind of an elevated view, so then you need to peek up at the Jumbotron.
1: Right.
4: But then you get really close to the action and you're hearing things that, and you know, just it feels close and like, holy cow. My son and I both, I'll close with this. I think we both gave SummerSlam an 8.5 out of 10
1: okay.
4: as an experience.
1: Right,
4: it was really
1: cool.
4: fun to do it together.
1: That's awesome.
4: And on the way out, he was like, I'm really glad I came. This was just fun to see
1: yeah.
4: in person.
1: Oh, that's great.
4: So that was, we would give it an 8.5. I think, put it in an arena. That's your best way to view it. If Monday Night Raw comes through or something like that, if you can see it in a smaller situation, probably better. But then the stadium looks so cool on TV. Like, they take these sweeping shots of U.S. Bank Stadium, and it's like, oh, my gosh. And if you were a diehard WWE-er last night, there were enough little things that happened. There were some surprises at the beginning of the night, a few little things, some payoffs that were really cool. And there was a five-way women's ladder match, Donna, where they have to get on the ladder and go to the top and then get the belt down.
1: Oh, my gosh.
4: And people were getting slammed off of ladders, and it was that, it was very, very fun.
1: No surprises, like from The Rock?
4: The Rock
1: John
4: did not
1: Cena.
4: Show up. I was really hoping, there were some internet rumors that he would show up at the end of this Roman Reigns match. And so I kept my phone out and had it on and recording in case you heard, if you smell. And then the place would have gone bananas. But
1: yeah.
4: there was no Rock last night. Kevin Owens was the big name in WWE that returned last night. And again, diehards were pumped about that.
1: Cool. That's exciting.
4: How was your weekend, Donna?
1: Oh, you know, it was good. I was dog sitting. Then I spent a lot of time packing very... If you saw my suitcase, you'd be like, wow, you are anal retentive. Just the way everything is placed. I basically shrink-wrapped a coat to put it in. Not shrink-wrapped, but vacuum-packed. Not a coat, but like a pullover thing that's puffy. And I wanted to de-puff it so I could fit more stuff. Here's the thing, Steve.
4: What is it, Donna?
1: I am not normally an overpacker. I overpacked.
4: What changed?
1: Here's what changed. When I normally pack for a trip, first of all, I have to try every single thing on, every single outfit.
4: You're like my wife right now because she's purchased a lot of new stuff for Alaska.
1: Okay.
4: So yes, there's been a constant fashion show happening.
1: Yes. And so not only that, but then I have to style the outfit and take a picture of it. So I have to take a picture of every single outfit that I'm going to wear.
4: So that you remember how to pair it on the trip?
1: Yep. Jewelry, belt, all of it, shoes, earrings, whatever.
4: Wow.
1: So that I feel like does not work in my favor. I feel like it's made me an overpacker. So now I have to tweak. I got tweaking to do.
4: You know, here's the good news. If you only have tweaking left, that's cool.
1: Yeah.
4: Last night it was about 12:30 in the evening, maybe 12:45, and I come upstairs to go to bed. My wife is still actively doing things with clothes, and I think there was an element of laundry that was happening. I think she might have been doing.
1: Same.
4: At any rate, I walked through. She said, "What were you doing down there?" Because it was silent. I said, "Oh, I had my AirPods in, so I was going to watch TV with AirPods because they were watching TV up in our loft." Blah blah blah. And I said, and then I just ended up like scrolling on my phone, and she said, "Huh." Still no packing?
1: Right.
4: And I actually was almost disheartened by that because I thought, like, we've been married for 21 years. Do you even know me? Honey, we don't leave until Thursday. You're asking me on a Sunday night?
1: But don't you
4: have
1: things going on? Like, for me, like, tomorrow is National Night Out. Wednesday, I have something to do. I don't... Some people feed off that energy of waiting till the last minute. I am not one of them. Everything has to be pressed, steamed, and then I wait and then I fold it when everything is like,
4: oh boy,
1: seems safe to put in there so I get the fewest wrinkles. The person I'm bringing with me, Amy, I swear this girl, it looks like she just throws stuff in there. It doesn't even fold it.
4: She strikes me, and I don't know if this is I hope this isn't like a cancelable term. She strikes me as a gypsy.
1: A little bit.
4: Like she could go town to town.
1: I think you'll get canceled for that. I think maybe a nomad.
4: Sure.
1: Maybe.
4: Just let me go on the cruise before you cancel me.
1: Okay.
4: But, you know what I mean? She just like, that doesn't surprise me.
1: Yeah, but then when you see her, she looks like she's so put together. You're like, wow, this girl's got her bleep together.
4: See, we type Bs have been trying to tell you type As for a while. It all comes out in the wash. We all pretty much look the same at dinner. We're just not as stressed getting there.
1: Amen. And touche.
4: Thank you very much. Hey, we have a lot of great things today. At 9:45, I asked this question on Facebook. What is the oldest piece of clothing that you still regularly wear? We'll do that at 9:45 today. We're going to play the College of Pop Culture Knowledge at 10:30. We will play Whose Voice Is It Anyway at 11:30. But when we come back, are online reviews kind of becoming worthless? There was an article about it over the weekend in Business Insider, and I think you might find it very relatable. We'll get into that when we come back. It is Don and Steve on My Talk.
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2: 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Be the man that I
4: need, baby. Hey, good morning. Welcome back.
5: Good morning.
4: How's it going?
6: It's going good, Donna. Everybody's been clapping this morning. So much clapping.
4: So much.
6: Have you seen any clapping?
4: Not around here. Not in this neck of the woods. But I'll keep you posted.
6: But back in the neighborhood, you probably did when you were walking the dog and stuff.
4: Oh yeah, as I walked by, you know.
6: Yeah, that's so cool, Donna.
4: What people do for me. Thank you. In fact, there's a whole line. All the neighbors line up on each side of the street.
6: Every day when you walk, or just Mondays?
4: Just when they see me.
6: Oh,
4: you know,
6: sure.
4: And they all come out.
6: Come on out. She's walking again. She's doing it.
4: She's walking here.
6: Yeah. What Donna thinks that they're lining up to clap for her, what she doesn't know is that rumor has spread in her town that she audibly, consistently talks to herself throughout the walk. And they're like, hey, that lady's talking to herself
4: again.
6: That
4: is correct.
6: I don't know. I don't know why I packed that. Why don't they let steamers on cruise ships?
4: You know what? But I'm just going to lie and say I'm on the phone. There's a lady in my neighborhood who walks in on my cul-de-sac every single day. And she's always talking. And she's just blah, blah, blah, blah, blah, blah, blah. Good morning. Blah, blah, blah, blah, blah, blah, blah. I'm like, I'm going to say that's what I'm doing.
6: Sure.
4: Who's going to know the truth? Just you.
6: Yeah, I think context clues would lead people to believe that you're not on a call. You're talking to yourself.
4: That's fair. That's fair. All right.
6: Our online reviews, wow, puberty high. Are online reviews kind of worthless now? There was a write-up about this in Business Insider, and it got people talking. The heart of the article is this. We've all been there. You go to Amazon, and you want to purchase a coffee pot. That coffee pot has a 4.3-star rating out of 5. And then you go and you read reviews and people tell you, oh, my gosh, this coffee pot is so great.
4: Are you mansplaining to us?
6: No, I'm just walking through the problem
4: okay,
6: of
4: all
6: it.
4: Right,
6: is that you have the
4: Sorry,
6: people who, Donna, is that you have the people who love the product and then you have the people who absolutely hate it. And this is something unique with the, I don't know, the swell of online reviews. There are more reviews on more products now than ever before. And it becomes essentially a point where even if it has a 4.3 or whatever your threshold is on Amazon, like none of us are ever going to go below a 4, right?
4: Oh.
6: You wouldn't do a 3.9.
4: Oh, like purchase an item that had that kind of. No, I would not.
6: But the problem is the thing that you find that you love, someone's going to say they love it and they hate it. More recently, my wife, researching this Alaska trip and trying to get a good rain jacket, Donna, you find the same rain jacket. People show you pictures of how dry it kept them, essentially on the Maid of the Mist in Niagara Falls. And then another person who will show you that it went soaked right through to their clothes. Someone's saying, oh my gosh, buy this. Someone saying, oh my gosh, whatever you do, don't buy this. So now this article more or less suggesting if you feel fatigued by reviews or if you feel like it's just tough to make heads or tails of any of this stuff, you're not alone.
4: Okay. Good to know.
6: Have you felt that? Have you felt that struggle?
4: Yes,
6: with
4: I get
6: reviews?
4: Stressed out.
6: Yeah. Tell me more. Keep saying words.
4: Well, for example, I see clothing on a particular site. You've seen it. It's all that colorful stuff, and it's like these cuts of like designs that look like something I would really want to wear. But then I go and I look at the reviews, and some of them are like exactly as advertised, and others are like, these run so small, they were too short, the quality was not great. So then I just end up not buying when I should just buy it and see what happens.
6: You know, the article draws a distinction between two things on your purchases, which might take some of the stress out of the game. One is, if you're trying to optimize everything and every purchase

0: must be optimized. Finding the best possible choice out there for that category of item, that could become stressful. And then you have really, really high expectations set for it. If you're just looking to sort of be satisfied with a product, find something that just meets the needs of whatever that category is, and then you move on.
1: I think it depends on the cost. For example, I have a Dyson for pet hair specifically. And I'll go and look at the reviews and people are like, oh no, it's too hard to maneuver upstairs. It's this, it's that. And they're right. But, you know, this is like a $700 purchase. So you kind of want to get it right.
0: Amen, sister.
1: But then you get it and you're like, yeah, they're kind of right about that, but I'll just keep it.
0: I can hear you writing that review now, but I kept it.
1: I kept it. I didn't want the hassle of lifting that.
0: Here's an interesting thing, Donna. Your brain probably isn't tired from doing too much. It's tired from deciding too much.
1: Ah, yes. That's good.
0: Good distinction.
1: Yes.
0: Think of this. Before you even leave your home in the morning, some decisions you've had to make. Should I hit snooze? First and foremost,
1: yeah,
0: what should I wear?
1: Right.
0: What should I eat? Should I answer that message now? Should I return that email? What route should I take this morning? Should I bring that jacket? Do I need to stop for coffee or should I do the coffee right now? Is this going to be worth returning? Should I return this right after work?
1: You're right. It's constant. It's constant.
0: You haven't even left your house yet. And those are the decisions. As much, the point of all this is the more we're able to just schedule ahead these things or take deciding out, they say, like, have a similar outfit. Get a uniform for work. Nobody cares what you're wearing. Cut down on the, oh, this and that. Does that go together? They say, who cares? Meal prepping is good because then you have one night of decision making and then it pays off the rest of the week. But just really trying to find your way out of decision fatigue, offloading as many of those as you can or trying to simplify them,
1: right,
0: the better. But that's a lot easier said than done.
1: It's so true. And it's like, do I take a shower? Do I shower later?
0: I know.
1: It's constant.
0: This is why by the end of the day, we usually have decision fatigue. And that's why we say, I don't care. Just pick something. Like, what do you want to watch? What do you want to eat? I don't care.
1: I love it.
0: I just don't want to decide.
1: Amen, brother. All right.
0: We'll take a break.
2: Where talk is fun.
3: 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You saw that I was freaking out and you knew that I needed a good laugh. I don't know what I'd do without you now.
2: 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Everything entertainment.
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10: Hey, chill out, man. We're back.
11: Yeah, just calm down over there.
10: Everybody chill out.
11: Why are you guys being this way?
10: Nothing to see here.
11: A lot of dino talk happening out in the hall.
10: Yeah. Holly said, what's your favorite dinosaur that starts with a T? I'm like, yeah, I know you're setting me up for pterodactyl. I know you are. Pterodactyl.
11: It was great. We had great dinosaur talk. If you missed it, that happened at 9:15 this morning.
10: Whatever.
11: So you can go back and listen on the podcast if you need to. Okay. Anyway, we move on.
10: All right.
11: Would you rather skip a vacation than to go on a cheapskate vacation? If that makes sense.
10: Well, it depends. How long is the vacation?
11: That's fair. Let's say 5 days. I want to go a week. Let's do a week. We're doing a week.
10: I only get to go cheap or not at all.
11: That's right.
10: I'm going cheap.
11: Okay. No. I think I would do that too. There is a threshold for how cheap, but there was a travel survey that found 42% of Americans say they would rather skip a vacation entirely than book budget airfare and budget lodging.
10: Absolutely not. I'm all for the budget.
11: What if, though, let me push you on this.
10: Okay.
11: What if I said you're going to a nice outdoorsy kind of vacation spot where you'll be doing a lot of hiking and things like that?
10: Outdoors.
11: Yeah. But you have to stay at
10: like a
11: kind of a roach motel.
10: Not doing that. No. I'll stay at a Best Western or somewhere like that.
11: Burn.
10: But I'm not. Listen, I went up north once with my brother and my nephew in a cabin place, like this little cabin resort was suggested to me. You would have thought someone was murdered in this room. I'm like, you guys, I cannot sleep here. And they're like, oh, it's one night. It's one night. It was so nasty. I didn't know if it had bed bugs. It felt like it was bed buggy.
11: Yeah.
10: All right. Can I go on a rant for a second?
11: Yeah, absolutely. We've got time.
10: I'll make it short. I went on a trip to South Dakota and I stayed in this park. Everything about the park was great. The activities, the animals, the restaurant, the little store, except for the actual cabin.
11: Mm.
10: First of all, dead animals on the walls everywhere.
11: Love
10: okay?
11: that.
10: All right. Kind of expect that. It, like, everything else is so nice. Why are you skimping on the cabins? They're so icky. They were icky. There were mouse traps everywhere.
11: Oh, no.
10: Yeah.
11: You never told me this. You came back and were like, I had a great trip to South Dakota. You didn't tell me about the mouse traps. What else are you hiding?
10: So I had to stay there two nights. I literally went into my married couple friend's room and I was like, can I sleep with you guys? Because I was scared because there was like a mouse trap like right next to my bed.
11: Oh, my.
10: And I'm like, I don't want to sleep in there.
11: And such a test for you, too, because of how much you like cheese. So you're like, you know what? I can be quick. I can be quick about this.
10: It was just not. It needed to be updated.
11: You won with the cheese. It's kabang. How about mousetraps?
10: Yeah, not great. I feel bad. At least they don't suffer with those old school ones.
11: Yeah, with the glue ones, they do.
10: Don't do the glue ones. That is so inhumane.
11: The glue ones, they do.
10: That's gross.
11: I don't do glue, but I grew up in a house where there were some glue traps. We had a lot of mice. We lived in the country.
10: I'm done with my rant.
11: Thank you, Donna.
10: Thank you. I'll go cheap, but not that cheap. That's my point.
11: I did stay in an actual Roach Motel when we went down to the Masters a few years ago in Augusta, Georgia. You used to be on the radio in Augusta.
10: Nearby.
11: Okay. Works for the story.
10: Athens. That's not near Augusta.
11: Greece?
10: No, sir. Atlanta. I lived in Atlanta for a little bit.
11: See? Not every story has to be good. You can always still share them.
10: Well, oh, I can't wait. For the end of yours.
11: There was a roach in our motel room. It was me,
10: oh,
11: it was my brother, It was me and three brothers.
10: Listen, I lived in a beautiful place in Atlanta.
11: Yeah.
10: And your other brother, Daryl. It's almost unavoidable.
11: It was really...
10: In Georgia.
11: Let me tell you when you have a problem. When you've seen a roach in your motel bathroom and then you have to sit and go to the bathroom.
10: Yep.
11: That's a tough moment.
10: I lived with roaches, so I know this, when I lived in Georgia. And it was like, why are they every... I would bomb my apartment every week. I would just, you know...
11: Like a fumigation bomb?
10: Yes. And then I would leave, and then I'd come back. And to this day, that smell can just set me, trigger me.
11: Hmm.
10: Yeah, it's pretty nasty.
11: The landlord was a roach, sounds like.
10: Yeah, pretty much.
11: Let me show you around. His faucet can be a little tricky.
10: He's behind, you know, a desk, but he's a giant cockroach.
11: That's right, yes. Yeah. He's got glasses on.
10: Yeah, it could be pretty nasty.
11: Let's move on.
10: I slept in a car in the Hamptons, because my friend was like, I'm not sleeping in that motel. We were staying overnight and staying in a motel. We went in. There were bugs. And she was like, we're sleeping in the car.
11: Wow. In the Hamptons.
10: In the Hamptons.
11: I thought the Hamptons was super fancy.
10: Not this motel.
11: Wow. I didn't even know. Honestly, this will sound stupid. I didn't even think that the Hamptons had a motel.
10: They do.
11: Wow. Well, in that case, let's go to the Hamptons.
10: Come on. What are we doing? We'll go on the cheap.
11: I'm now interested in cheese again. I would like to have cheese now.
10: Okay.
11: I looked inside of it. There was in my fridge this morning, there was a Ziploc of, I think, poppy seed dressing. I think.
10: That's a good one.
11: You know, but it was in a Ziploc because it had come in one of those pre-made salad kits, you know,
10: yeah,
11: and then
10: you
11: that thing got too messy. And so somebody put it in a Ziploc. At any rate, some of those poppy seeds made it look like little, and how it had separated in the Ziploc bag made it look like little slices of pepper jack. And I was like, oh, I want that now. And then it was dressing.
10: Dude.
11: So I just drank the dressing.
10: Are you coming in tomorrow?
11: No.
10: I got a whole thing of pepper jack that I won't eat because that's the only cheese I don't like.
11: Just drive it over to my house. Well, I bet your evening's somewhat clear this evening. Just swing by. My parents would love to see you.
10: It's National Night Out, guys.
11: Oh, that's right.
10: Yeah.
11: Night to unite.
10: That's right.
11: What did they call it? Which one is it now?
10: We say National Night Out. We don't care.
11: Here's a new term. It's called inflating. It's the latest trend. Comes from a mix of inflation and dating. Now, this is people trying to figure out what's the right way to go about dating. How do you scale up when you're paying more for dates? There's a dating coach that says this inflating term can represent a positive shift in people's love lives. by prioritizing creativity and connection over financial flexing, particularly at the beginning of a dating relationship. So you're a fella, you want to bring girl that you're interested in to something, and then you have this propensity to, well, I could take her to a really nice restaurant, this fine Italian restaurant, show off that way. And they're saying, no, why don't you start instead smaller, less expensive, more creative, more playful.
10: That's a good tip.
11: And let connection be at the center of it, as opposed to wowing her with, wow, we went to this white tablecloth restaurant and it was very nice there.
10: You also kind of want an out because you're just trying to vibe one another and see if you're compatible, right?
11: So true.
10: So maybe go to a dog park, go for a walk around the lake, go get some ice cream, and then keep it like an hour or so and be like, okay.
11: Yeah.
10: Well, we'll be in touch.
11: They say if you keep them short and sweet toward the beginning, then those dates can work as kind of a vibe check. Just, okay, it was cool. Yeah, we had...
10: I like it.
11: Ice cream, putt-putt.
10: Putt-putt, that's a great idea. That's a cute idea.
11: Unless you get competitive. Although you want to kind of figure that out early in a relationship.
10: That's true.
11: And find out, am I willing to ride this?
10: I love it. I don't know. There's so many ideas.
11: Are you going to braid your hair on vacation?
10: Yes.
11: Are you getting your hair done before vacay?
10: Are you?
11: Yeah, I'll get it cut.
10: Yeah, I got my hair done 2 weeks ago.
11: Okay, I thought I heard you say the other day. I thought you said you were getting a cut before the cruise.
10: I wanted to get an extra cut. It done 2.5 weeks ago.
11: Well, then get an extra cut.
10: I can't.
11: Why?
10: I got stuff going on. I have National Night Out. I got people to see. I got children to frighten. I got stuff.
11: Do you just sit out on your porch in plain clothes on Halloween?
10: Kind of, yeah.
11: People are like, there's something off. Let's keep going, kids. But she's right there. Kids, come with me. We'll be back. Hour three next.
10: All right.
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12: Sometimes Mike is like so organized and so put together. 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I was like, hey, Mike, heads up. My battery's been dying. I have to go get a new battery tomorrow. I might need a jump tonight after work. And he's like, actually, doesn't get out of his chair. Pulls out this, like, I don't even know what you call it. Oh, I have to give it back to you. It's my car.
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11: We be back. We be having a good time. We be high-fiving.
10: High five, buddy. Oh, ow.
11: Sorry.
10: Ow.
11: My apologies.
10: It's all right.
11: Local time is 11:03 if you're listening in the Central Standard Time Zone.
10: Steve, I know you love method actors.
11: Oh, boy. And by love them, you mean just can't with them.
10: Exactly. So I saw this story and I thought, oh, I got to share this with Steve. We both love The Queen's Gambit, right?
11: Boy, that was a great show during the pandemic is when we all watched it.
10: Was it really?
11: I think it was 20 or 21, yeah.
10: Oh, man, time. Well, the star of that series, Anya Taylor-Joy, says women don't method act because we have things to take care of and can't lose our minds or be AHs on set.
11: Hear, hear, sister.
10: Right? So, listen, she is known for giving really amazing performances. But she's never gone full method, nor does she have any plans to. The way she sees it, women don't have that opportunity like men do. She said, if you'll notice, women don't method act. That's because we have to take care of things. She recently said this in an interview that went viral, and she says, I see acting as a controlled psychosis in a way. You're pretending to be somebody else and having their thoughts 16 hours a day and moving like them in their house, in their clothes. It's like having a sister or a roommate check in up in your mind for a little bit. So she's talking about men. And she said, I'm just grateful that the people in my life understand all that. She said, sometimes if she gets out of hand with her ego or whatever, they'll call me by my character name.
11: Oh.
10: And then she'll go, okay, I need to, you know, tame it down a little bit. She says, I can't imagine keeping up with that all the time, like pretending to be, you always bring up Abraham Lincoln.
11: Yes.
10: And Daniel Day-Lewis.
11: I mean, I'm sorry, but if Daniel Day-Lewis then has to stop to pick up some milk on the way home, I can't have him hobnobbling through the grocery store saying, well, the prices sure right. have increased. It's like, Abe, please.
10: Abe.
11: You're a millionaire. Just get the milk and come home, please.
10: She's like, the thing is, you're working with hundreds of people, and it's your responsibility to be good to them and to help them do their best job.
11: That's a great perspective.
10: And if you're too invested in being an AH, then that's not going to be very fun. You know, Kristen Stewart also had a similar viewpoint when the New York Times asked her about that. And she said, here's how she pictures method, okay? She said, it's kind of embarrassing and it's unmasculine by nature to act. And going method is a way for some male actors to temper the inherently vulnerable side of being a performer. And so because it's embarrassing and because it's unmasculine, there's no bravado in suggesting that you're a mouthpiece for someone else's ideas. It's inherently submissive. And then she went on to say, have you heard of a female actor going method?
11: That's an interesting perspective. I've not heard that before. I'm sure you'd have guys who are method actors who would push back on that and might say that that's unfair. However, I just think it's all entirely unnecessary.
10: I think I'm with you on this. I really do. I think it makes things uncomfortable for the people around you. Like, dude, yes. We know who you are. Okay, so let's turn that off right now.
11: And some of them, like, take it home with them. Or they stay in character while filming. Like, for these next 60 days, I'm going to be whoever.
10: Yeah, that's like, a little creepy. It's like you could get in your zone 20 minutes before you go on set.
11: Totally.
10: Sure, totally get that. But when we're sitting and having lunch, come on, man.
11: You have to break character here.
10: I just saw.
11: And I would just say it actually speaks to, this is highly critical, but that shows me that it shows more weakness in your acting ability if you think you can't break the character at all to order a sandwich, not as a spaceman
10: or a surfer.
11: Or whoever you're being.
10: I was just watching, I think it was the Hot Ones interview with Tom Holland, and I think his first name's John Bernthal. And who is, you would know from The Bear, he's played, I think, Mikey. They were talking about how he was committed to staying in character, and they all went to a restaurant to eat. And so Bernthal would write down, I want the salmon, and da-da-da, and ask her to bring a lemon. And then show it to Tom Holland, and then Tom Holland would order for him. And then he'd be like, my buddy here is an a-hole actor, and he's staying in character, so can you bring him the salmon, blah, blah, blah, da-da-da. Finally, he's like, I didn't get any lemon. So the woman comes and brings lemon he wanted it for a salmon, but she dumped it in his water.
11: Oh,
10: and then he was like, that's it! And he broke character, and he's like, all right, I can't do this anymore.
11: Yes.
10: And then, you know,
11: I'm so glad. I thought this story was starting with Tom Holland being the method actor.
10: No, no, no. No, Tom Holland was like, oh, God,
11: get
10: here we go with
11: yourself,
10: this guy.
11: Bro.
10: Come on, man. Just be normal.
11: Just be normal, guys.
10: Oh, speaking of method acting, I have this story here about Scott Eastwood and Shia LaBeouf. Okay? He just refers to Shia LaBeouf as an A-lister who was method acting on the set of Fury, the movie Fury, okay? They get into this confrontation because he said, listen, Shia is clearly tormented and maybe has some stuff going on. He said, it was so tough working with him. One day he was having an episode and I thought, and thought I should not be spitting tobacco on the tank, which was in the script. And then I finally said, okay, enough is enough. And he said to Shia, bleep you, stop pulling your bleep. I'm going to whoop your bleep. There was a tense moment. Brad Pitt had to get involved. But he said, I remember thinking, okay, this guy's crazy. I'm just going to steer clear of him. I don't play this game. He was like telling him, you need to grow up. He said, you know, it's really funny. The film industry attracts psychopaths because it's art and business and they kind of intersect. But he was like, Shia was doing the same method type of thing that we have talked about before. And he's like, I can't handle that. He's like, it's just kind of stupid.
11: Yeah.
10: You know, and he was just like, I don't work that way. And then I had to work with this guy who works that way. And it was just shocking.
11: I think that it would be really exhausting.
10: I do as well.
11: To work around someone exercising those methods. Think of the pain in the neck wherever you work. They come to mind.
10: Burp, burp, burp, burp.
11: Donna, why did you just make a noise and point at me?
10: What?
11: It was right after I said, think of the pain in the neck at your work. And
10: oh,
11: you
10: no,
11: went,
10: I was asking burp, you to burp, hand burp. Me the Swedish fish in this bag there, but I got it.
11: So you would have a hard time thinking of a pain in the neck at your work.
10: Yeah, I'd have to take some time to think about it.
11: Right. Okay. Anyway, point is, imagine if they were like, oh, I'm an accountant, so I always must have my number machine here, and I've got my little visor because I'm doing all of these number things.
10: That's like, funny.
11: Jan, we're at the softball game. Please, I need you to steal third. Put the calculator down. It's weighing you down. Jan!
2: Patty!
11: All right. Anyway.
10: That'd be tough.
11: That'd be tough, right?
10: Yes.
11: Just everybody goes back to how we started the show today. Just chill out. Guys, just chill out.
10: Everybody chill, man.
11: Just please chill now. Put your hands together and chill. Where's Tim Gunn been?
10: I'm afraid to look.
11: No, he's doing well. We just haven't been seeing him on TV as much. Polka dots are a bold choice.
10: He's probably got a project or two in the works. Don't you think?
11: Are you looking it up?
10: I'm trying to.
11: What are you searching?
10: Tim Gunn. But my computer.
11: Timothy Mackenzie Gunn is an American author, academic, and television personality, served on the faculty of the Parsons College of Design in Greenwich Village in New York, 82 to 2007. Wow, he reads so fast. Guys, please.
10: Chill out.
11: He's 73. And let's see if he's active on Instagram. He is on the gram. Yeah, he seems to be still doing 372,000 followers for Tim Gunn.
10: Go, Tim. Polka dots.
11: This time of year. We love Tim Gunn. We should try to get Tim
10: on
11: the show.
10: He's such a great character.
11: Yeah.
10: Yeah, he's great.
11: I gotta go.
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0: Good morning, everybody, and welcome to Weekly Dish on My Talk 107.1. I'm Stephanie March, and Hanson, are you there?
1: I am here. Can you hear me this morning?
0: I gotcha. Hanson
1: awesome.
0: Is up north. You're up at the cabin, are you not?
1: I am. I'm sitting in a closet in Ely, Minnesota, literally in a closet, so I hope it sounds okay.
0: Okay, there you go. Yeah, we got you any way we can. How's the weather up there? Let's start with that.
1: Well, let's start with that it's been incredibly dry. I've been here now since last week, no rain, but today there is a very little tinkly kind of rain, but it's good. They're still fighting the fires. They're getting the immediate fire that's closest to town is about 90% contained, so that's cool.
0: Oh, that's great.
1: And then the Boundary Waters fires are progressing. They've got them, so they're kind of moving north into the Boundary Waters wooded area versus in places where there's lots of structures. And it is cool. They have these things up here, and I think these people go all over the country. They're called the Hot Shots.
0: Yeah.
1: And they have six planes that are those beaver planes that suck up the water, and they run in tandem. So all six of them go places.
0: Oh, cool.
1: So, yeah, it is cool. So you'll be sitting out on the dock, and all of a sudden you'll hear the and there'll be all six of these planes. They kind of come and go at the same time. There's so much air traffic up here. It's weird because normally, you don't see planes up here. Kind of feels like you're right under MSP and Richfield in some respects.
0: Well, hopefully you don't have any giant like DC-10s over your head, though.
1: No, but those helicopters that suck the water that have the big orange balloons that float behind them.
0: Right.
1: They're like those flap, flap, flap, flap, flap, like real loud helicopters.
0: Oh, wow.
1: But, you can't complain about the noise when they're saving the forests and the homes and all the things, right?
0: Yeah, for sure. And so is it busy in town? I mean, are there people hanging out and summering?
1: Yeah, I think that the people that didn't cancel reservations are here. The Boundary Waters is opening, and it's opening in different parts. Certainly towards the Grand Marais area, everything is open. Most things are open up here now. There's very little smoke, which is sort of surprising. I feel like the air quality in Golden Valley has been worse than up here.
0: Yeah.
1: So you guys have that to go with. But no, it's good. I've had some podcast opportunities with some of the businesses up here.
0: Mm-hmm.
1: And there was a significant downtick for about 2 to 3 weeks. And now things are slowly kind of coming back up. Those downticks happened at the peak of the season, so that's unfortunate.
0: Yeah.
1: But I think all in all, everybody's doing as well as can be as expected. And I have to say, this community always surprises me in that it is so full of helpers and they're such hearty people, way hardier than your average normal person, right? Because to live up here, you have to be used to a certain amount of isolation. You have to be sort of resourceful. You have to be comfortable being with yourself for a long period of time because it's remote. And that breeds a certain kind of person that when the chips are down, really seems to rally.
0: Mm-hmm. That's great.
1: Yeah, I like it. How about you? What did you do this week?
0: Well, before that, I wanted to mention that I think that there was, we're at the Selk here. We're trying to find a way to divert some funds to the restaurants and hospitality businesses on the North Shore in both Ely and Grand Marais and up the Gunflint Trail. And because we know that this is like a serious, this is a thing that has like affected the industry up there, even though it's not like wildly burning like we all were afraid it was going to be doing. And so we're kind of doing that. And I think that that's a really good way to think about these places is like giving them support when if you're not getting up there. I'm actually going up to Grandview next weekend, which should be pretty fun just to kind of get up, in the northern and then like kind of do a little bar hopping and see what the north feels like a little bit.
1: Yeah. Go ahead. I do think that any help helps to fill in the gaps because when you are a restaurant community in a vacation destination, that's always fraught with variables, right? And unpredictability.
0: Mm-hmm.
1: So I think being able to step in and help during those times. And I will say, the Operation Metro Surge, while it didn't have a direct impact on places up here in terms of their service staff, it did have that same chill of that, you know, a lot of these immigrants work in these fields and they're needed workers. And it did just have a chill. You know, the Twin Cities seems far away, but it's not far away when that kind of activity is happening and it's primarily impacting your industry.
0: Yes. And so I will just note that we had, I had a dinner this week. We did a rectangle. You know, remember when we had the Malcolm Yards fundraiser and we did a live auction of a dinner. Rectangle put out a backyard dinner, up for auction, and it went for, I think, like $1,500 and for like, I think eight people or so. And, a couple of women bought it and we actually, they invited me to come to the party. So I went to the party on Thursday, and I have to tell you, oh my God, this idea of having Bree and Jeff, the owner of Rectangle, throw you a backyard pizza party is spectacular. And it's kind of, I think, I just want to recommend it for anybody who's looking for something different on a Thursday night, because they do them on Thursday nights. And they said that it started that they used to be... them and their friends, they used to have like the Thursday night drinking club. And now that none of them drink anymore, they're just doing Thursday night family parties. And they're like, yeah, we're getting old, but it's getting kind of cooler. So we honestly showed up to this backyard and it was like there was a big table set down the middle. The truck was in the driveway, but then they had, you know, ovens and stuff set behind tables. And they just had a great spread. They had a little bar table set up and then they had their food table where they were doing prep. And it was not just, I kind of came expecting it to be a walk around the yard, grab a pizza, have a drink, walk around the yard, right. You know, that kind of thing. This was like a seated dinner. And they did the most wonderful, like they had an amazing Caesar salad that they made. And they had this melon situation that was like a bunch of melon balls with like blueberries on top of a corn custard. That was spectacular. Yum. I mean, and then they also, you know, besides pizza... we had sliced, they had sliced beef and then roasted vegetables, like wood-fired vegetables. And so, and then of course they came out with like four rectangle pies, actually four or five. I don't even know how many. It felt like there was pizza pies all across the table, which was spectacular. So, and then they had this great dessert that was basically like a chocolate pudding with a Ritz cracker crust and a caramel top. Oh, it was unbelievable. So,
1: well, that's really a lot more than I expected.
0: I know.
1: That's amazing. And they do that for like catering people.
0: Yeah.
1: That's amazing.
0: So if you're looking for it, this is my thing. It's like beyond the fact that they did that as a charity auction item, which is, you know, spectacular and we're so grateful for them. But they do that. I mean, like that's a Thursday night dinner. If you're thinking about like having your friends over, you've got somebody coming into town and you're like, I don't really want to do the cooking. I just think having them throw down and I mean, go into like the parking lot, into your backyard, or you could do a side street or whatever. I don't know. But I just, or even inside your house, if it's going to be crazy, I think you could do that too. But I just think having them cook and doing it that way is so fun.
1: There is a lot of people that you can get to like come into your house and do these dinner party setups for you.
0: Yeah.
1: I did it a few months back and I will post a link to the guy I used to, because I can't remember his name off the top of my head. But just the idea that you're there to gather with your friends, and while you could cook the whole meal, sometimes not having to cook it is really great too, because it allows you to be more present with your guests.
0: Yeah, I will say that. And it's kind of nice not to have to really do any of the cleanup either. I'm going to say that too. Like, honestly, like they were there. Like, you know, our host set a beautiful table. I will say that. They set gorgeous flowers and there was a tablecloth and there were plates. And sure, they have to do that kind of stuff. But I mean, my God, the cooking, not have to do the shopping and the cleaning and all the rest. That sounds pretty good sometimes.
1: This friend of mine started an Instagram account that was sort of secret, I think, but then I found it and I was like, huh, I wonder who this is. And then I saw a dinner party I was at featured. It's called Dinner Party MSP.
0: Oh, yeah.
1: And it goes along with the trend that we're seeing a lot of on Instagram, where people are creating these whole themed parties.
0: Yeah.
1: Have you been seeing this in your feed?
0: Oh, yeah. I mean, yeah, I think a lot of people went dinner party crazy this year. Just because it was the idea of like bringing people back and, you know, into your home and like trying to do stuff. And I love the idea of doing these themed parties. What did she have some of them?
1: So one was like a pizza party. That's pretty much in line with what you're saying.
0: Yeah.
1: But there's also, there was a focaccia party where they had like the dough all made and it was in cast iron pans and you did the dimpling and then she had like the vegetables and the flowers to decorate it. And then they cooked them on site in like an outdoor oven. That one was pretty cool. They've also had a, obviously, like charcuterie and boards lends itself well to something like this. And a lot of times it's like an activity too.
0: Yeah.
1: Which is kind of fun. Stephanie, I saw a new one that I thought, oh my gosh, Stephanie would totally do this. It was Pringles snack cans.
0: Yeah.
1: And then you have like the meats and the cheeses and the all the things for like making a walking grinder sandwich or a charcuterie board, like depending on how you see this happening, but it's all in your Pringles can.
0: Yeah, I saw those. There's a lot. The Pringle can thing with the chocolate was big. And then also these like dips that is just basically like, you know, like the insides of a grinder sandwich as a dip, which was kind of crazy. I've been seeing a lot of those. Isn't that hilarious?
1: Yeah. And I was thinking about this and I was like, wait, this could maybe be a good halftime recipe for me where I make like hummus or something and put it in the bottom of the single serve container. And then you pile your Pringles, you know, like stacked kind of just on top in a mound.
0: Yeah.
1: And that's like, does that seem like a good like handheld thing?
0: I'm a little worried about that.
1: Do people want to eat out of a Pringles can?
0: Yeah. I'm a little bit worried about digging down to the bottom of it. I'm a little, my hand is not feeling good about that. I'm just going to say that. Hey, we're going to take a quick break, you guys. When we come back, we've got a great show ahead. We were talking about some restaurant cookbooks. We got some snacks and stuff to talk. I think we have Kate Meyer coming on for talking about Help the House in the second hour and so many other good things. So stay tuned. 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

0: All right, everybody. Welcome back to Weekly Dish on MyTalk 107.1. We're rocking out still with Beverly Hills. I mean, why not? Hey, I wanted to talk about something. I wanted to chit-chat. You know, we talk a lot about cookbooks on the show, and, you know, we are our famous cookbook swap is our a centerpiece of the Weekly Dish. We love you guys for showing up. One of the things that we always have a table, we always have, like kind of like the star chef's table, right? We have, like, you know, kind of like the most popular celebrity cookbooks areas. And a big part of that is always the restaurant cookbook, right? And I'm not talking about, you know, just a chef and doing a thing, but like the French Laundry cookbook, Chez Panisse cookbook, you know, the Moosewood cookbook, those kind of things from our past are the Momofuku cookbook. You know, those are sort of a big piece of the cookbook collection, but they're kind of waning is the question. Or do you feel like, and my big theory or question about this is, do you buy more cookbooks around a person, a theme, or a restaurant, given how restaurant obsessed we all are?
1: You know what's a really good indicator of this, I thought? I feel like the perception is, rightly or wrongly, that the restaurant cookbooks are always harder. Now, the Moosewood, I think, would be an exception
0: harder,
1: to that. But
0: harder in what way? Harder to cook
1: harder
0: from?
1: Harder to cook from.
0: Got it.
1: And more chefy, more technique. And we saw Gavin Kaysen do his first cookbook, and it was sort of around the spoon and stable type of aesthetic and that very refined technique. And then his second book that he self-published, I believe, was just in home or at home and kind of more taking that knowledge, but being able to do more weeknight meals.
0: Wait, what were you?
1: Things that are quicker in homes.
0: What were you saying his first one was?
1: It was it called, I don't remember what the name of it was, but he's had two.
0: Has he? I think his first one is the At Home, is the one that he was doing all about home. They were both self-published. And the second one is the Synergy series focus, which is about those
1: okay.
0: chefs. Okay. Yeah.
1: So maybe I have it reversed.
0: Yeah.
1: But the idea being that the restaurant cookbooks are harder to sell.
0: Mm-hmm.
1: They're harder to market. They have a more narrow audience, more aspirational than instructional in some regard.
0: Got it.
1: And there's been some talk about this on Substack with Sally Ikis in particular, who's a
0: yeah.
1: literary agent, about, you know, do people want this anymore? I don't know. Do you?
0: Well, let's zoom out just a second. Okay, so according to the Washington Post, between 2010 and 2020, cookbook sales grew 8% year over year. Okay, that's in that 10
1: that's
0: years.
1: Great.
0: The pandemic increased those figures twofold. As people were stuck at home cooking, sales have leveled off, right? So they're not going anywhere. As of 2023, cookbooks are the fourth largest nonfiction category in the U.S. According to the market research for Circana, and I'm reading this from a report, with sales consistently hovering around $20 million per year. And they've just reported that in 2025, baking books in particular were up 80% compared to the year prior. And so there's, like, basically every year you and I look at the cookbook fall upcoming cookbook catalog because, you know, fall is where we get into eating season. And so they release a bunch of fall cookbooks. And that's sort of like the big push before holiday. Right.
1: Yep.
0: And there's plenty of chefs and there's plenty of restaurants name or identity focusing among them, you know, like, and there's a whole bunch of things like, you know, All Hours by Kwame on, I always say his name, on Wauchi, the guy behind Tatiana, and, you know, Katie Button from Asheville's Curate Bar de Tapas. And there's a lot of these things from, like, nationals, you know, and everything else. But it's basically, people are saying that restaurants were once considered appealing to publishers or reliable retailers for their books, but they're suggesting that the industry has shifted away from them and that a publisher might, you know, not really feel that they're doing the work that they used to do in this, like, even though we are a restaurant obsessed society. And they're wondering if it boils down to this, and this is where this comes into, like, the why, right? It kind of boils down to three buckets. Regionality. Does the restaurant have an audience outside of its home city? Accessibility, and this is where you're saying, can restaurant recipes be translated for the home cook? And if not, does the aspirational quality carry its own weight? And then longevity. Will it be a place that's still relevant by the time the book, often working 2 years ahead,

0: head comes out. And I think that is very interesting to me because our media cycle, in my mind, has become so fast and so huge, you know, as far as depth and breadth, but it's also so quick that knowing how long it takes to get a book out, if you win a James Beard Award and you're the hot to trot, are you 2 years later when it takes to kind of make it happen, is it still a good time?
1: That's really interesting because right. people do have a really short attention span.
0: Yeah.
1: It's the baking book phenomenon. Think about that. 80% more. That's a ton. And we're coming off of, you know, we've been in the low carb craze since basically the 90s. Are we finally back to eating carbs again? Thank goodness.
0: Well, I think, yeah. I mean, I think there isn't a massive low carb, you know, thing happening. But I also think that baking is pretty, and it is something that people can do and make pretty things out of, you know, like, yeah. And so then because we are driven by aesthetic, the way that we, you know, work in this world with our Instagrams and everything else, aesthetic has become kind of important. And so it's easier to take a picture of a pretty cake or cookie versus a plate of pork chops, per se, you know, necessarily.
1: Yeah. And don't you think, too, that it's like comforting, like baking looks comforting and homey, and people are sort of nesting and dinner partying and kind of that cozy vibe, I think, that goes with it.
0: Yeah, I do too. I do think that. But I also think, I mean, I think it's so varied for the reasons, but I think that it becomes where I think that we are really also wanting to be out in these restaurants, not necessarily cooking them. Like, because I want the experience, if I'm going to spend the money to do something and to be in a place, I want it to be a place where I actually can't cook at home what they're cooking. I think that's a difference. I think because of that experience level has layered in. And so we're talking about, you know, wanting to be like, if I'm going to eat a Gavin Kaysen pot roast dish, I want it to be that. I want to be there. I don't want to necessarily have it just at home.
1: Also, I think you touched on something like, do you want to pay to go out with the food prices what they are now to have something that you feel like you could make at home?
0: Yeah. Yeah.
1: I don't know. The things I crave going out for are like fried chicken, mm-hmm. the perfect burger, French food, sushi, Thai food. Like it really usually is things that I don't make at home, that I can't make at home. But that's like we're seeing the rise of, you know, we're seeing a rise of Italian food. And it's very interesting to think about what people want to go out for from a restaurant perspective.
0: Well, I'm also going to put one more thing into the mix is that actually chefs are no longer, we're edging towards something very interesting. Chefs are not the cookbook elite anymore. It's the influencers. The influencers yeah. are suddenly becoming the cookbook authors, and they're the ones all of a sudden who are publishing their own stuff, and they're receiving the kind of advances that celebrity television chefs used to get, 6 or 7 figure range. So maybe it isn't, maybe we're seeing chef culture, you know, wane in that way. And I definitely think that the cookbook is an area where we see other people biting that influence. So
1: that's pretty interesting stuff.
0: Like I know.
1: The influences are taking over.
0: I know. So we're going to take a quick break. You guys will be right back. This is The Weekly Dish on My Talk 107.1.
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11: Mostly cloudy skies and some thunderstorm action picking up tonight with an overnight low right around 67. Tomorrow, sunny and 81. We are looking forward to that. Right now at the My Talk studios, a little overcast. It's 69 degrees. 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
2: 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Everything entertainment.

0: everybody. Welcome back to Weekly Dish. I'm Steph March.
1: I'm Stephanie Hansen.
0: That's right. And that Bruno Mars song is like so poppy and like, I'm just jammy on that one.
1: It's a fantastic song. He's so great. If you get a chance to see him in concert, I'd highly recommend it.
0: Yeah, right. I've never seen him, but he's sort of like my mini prince. You know what I mean?
1: Oh, yes.
0: Little mini prince.
1: Yes, I love a mini prince, too. I'd like a mini prince in my pocket at all times to bring me fun and purpley joy.
0: Maybe that's it. Maybe that's it. I love
1: just,
0: it.
1: Just, yeah, pocket prince.
0: Pocket prince.
1: Okay, this is going to be a weird segment, I'm realizing, but I'm going to do it anyway.
0: All right, let's do it.
1: The Pantry Awards came out by Bon Appetit.
0: Okay.
1: And they reviewed hundreds of sips, sauces, and sweets to find exciting, innovative pantry items.
0: Yeah.
1: As I'm looking at these, I'm like, huh, it's kind of hard to talk about things that you've never had.
0: Yeah.
1: But I do feel like I'm noticing like some trends. Okay. So we'll kind of take it from that angle. Have you been seeing, and we talked at the beginning of the show about Instagram parties, the Italian aperitivo cocktail party?
0: I don't know. I mean, like, I mean, there have been a lot of like spritzes and Campari things for, I haven't seen a specific, like, we're doing this party, but go for it.
1: You're right in that. Exactly. It's the Hugo Spritz, the Negroni, the Aperol Spritz, the Campari.
0: Yeah.
1: And then having like little dippy things. So there are these new breads that are called Sfizi, S-F-I-Z-I. And they're like one of those round donut breads that you use for dipping into like hummus or labneh or something like that.
0: Are they crackers or bread?
1: Yeah. They're like a bready cracker, but it's more bread.
0: Okay.
1: Like if you can imagine
0: soft.
1: A small donut.
0: So it's like soft?
1: No, they're hard.
0: Oh, okay. Okay.
1: Like a small donut. Hard. This is why this segment's going to be great.
0: Yeah, this is hard. Okay, I think I know what you're talking about. Oh, I just clicked it. Okay, I got you. Okay, yeah, I've seen those, but and I would call those crackers over bread.
1: Okay.
0: Only because they are like baked, hard, small, little things.
1: And I just want you to know I hate them.
0: Oh, okay.
1: So
0: well,
1: I find
0: wonderful.
1: It fascinating that this is like winning an award, because what could they possibly... I mean, they're usually like the driest thing that you're just like, and it's hard.
0: Listen to how they describe these. Happy on a cheese board or cozied up with a spritz. These crackers are an eat by the handful kind of good. Those are too big to be eaten by the handful, by the way. Like they're too big and thick.
1: It was weird.
0: Two brothers left their desk jobs to preserve the culinary. And here's the thing we have, and this is this specific brand of Sfizi by Tarali. And you can find these. These are already in like our grocery stores under a different brand name. But I have always thought like, oh, these would be interesting. And then they just take over. They don't like crackers should be an accompaniment, a vehicle to the dip or the thing. But these almost like are a meal. So like,
1: agree.
0: I am with you. I am not a fan.
1: I was just like, what? How did this win? Okay. Something that does look good that I would really love to try is Bezzy Labneh.
0: Ugh.
1: It's a dip and it's hot honey flavored.
0: Well, you know I'm a Labneh girl. I've been talking Labneh forever. And I seriously, whenever I find it at the grocery, I buy it no matter what. But and you also know that I'm not so hot honey.
1: Yeah.
0: But I don't mind. This might be interesting.
1: It is a Best Pantry Award. Labneh, obviously, the really thick kind of yogurt.
0: It's more like it's like a tangy cream cheese is the way to think about it.
1: How about the Mexican street corn tortilla chips from Maize? I would be all there.
0: Yeah, that sounds good.
1: Something that we're seeing that is a revitalization, as it were, more in the potato chips are back.
0: Yeah.
1: But anything that eats like a potato chip too, like they have these potato crisps called Little Latke.
0: Oh, okay.
1: That are garlic parmesan crisps.
0: Oh, yeah.
1: They've got a gluten-free peanut butter and honey-filled pretzel stick. I've never had a pretzel stick I didn't love. I could never buy them. I would go overboard.
0: Yeah.
1: Graza has, obviously, the potato chips, but they're particularly highlighting the extra virgin olive oil chips.
0: Okay.
1: Here's one that I'm just like, huh. It's a savory peanut by Wacha. Salt and Sichuan peppercorn.
0: Yeah.
1: And I love peanuts. So, like, could this be delicious just with the peppercorns thrown in there that are Szechuan? I'm sure.
0: Yeah. I mean, like, these look like these, they call it the Kung Fu Cult Classic. Watcha! Salt and Szechuan peppercorn. The idea of that you can find those kind of peanuts in the Szechuan stores, you know, like the Szechuan Market in St. Louis Park, or like, you know, any of like the Asian grocery stores. They have all sorts of great flavory, like spiced up peanuts. I love those.
1: Yes.
0: I would buy this in a hot second.
1: I would too. Here's one that I think could really be worth checking out.
0: Okay.
1: Legit queso.
0: Oh.
1: So it looks like a carton, and it is queso that you would microwave. It's a blend of American and jalapeno cheese, fresh spinach, and fire roasted tomatoes. And they say hot, gooey, piping queso without making a bechamel or schlepping to a fast casual chain. I'm in love. Legit queso.
0: I mean, here's the thing. It's like, and that's cool. I mean, I love a queso. We all know that. And it worries me. Anything that's going to be shelf stable and it's going to be queso is going to be
1: dairy.
0: It's going to, yeah, it's going to have that. Like, are we really saying that this is going to be that much different than the Tostito brand that tastes like rubber? You know,
1: I mean, I don't know. That's a good question.
0: This would be so interesting for me to try because it says our queso is made with real ingredients and no preservatives. They're saying it's not shelf stable like typical grocery store dips. So then it's got to be like refrigerated. That's okay. I might give that a try. We got to figure out their shipping policy because if it's not shelf stable, how are you going to get it?
1: Exactly. Okay. Let's move into some sweets, which I know isn't your favorite, so we'll kind of gloss over these. But okay. There's a new pistachio is the name of it, P-I-S-T-A-K-I-O.
0: Okay.
1: There's a character of a guy on it that looks like Guy Fieri, and it's a pistachio spread.
0: Ah.
1: And it's crunchy.
0: Like a peanut butter, but pistachio butter.
1: Yes, salty spread with crispy bites of pistachio, and it's a pistachio spread.
0: Huh. I mean,
1: sounds good. It's only $15 too.
0: Yeah, I love peanut butter. And so I'm not mad at when it's an almond butter instead or something like that. I don't tend toward it, but that would be interesting. I would try that.
1: Okay. Let's see. I've got a few more for you. Have you seen the goodles in your noodle section? The Chetty Mac. Have you had this yet?
0: No.
1: It's creamy cheddar and macaroni, so it's like Kraft macaroni, but the brand is Goodles, and it is full of protein. So it's 11 grams of protein in this microwavable cup.
0: Is it just regular, though, pasta?
1: It is regular, like macaroni and cheese, yes, but people really love it. My niece is with me this weekend, and she's in her young first year of college. She just finished. And she said all she ate the whole year was Chetty Mac.
0: Chetty Mac. Wow.
1: Chetty Mac. She was like, I could heat it up in my dorm room. It was great.
0: I mean, 10 points for packaging on this baby because it is beautiful. It looks like someone said they passed a big pack at Costco. So if you're looking for some, I guess they have them at Costco, but
1: a 12 pack is $29.
0: But here's the thing. Like, it's so funny to me because it really is like, it is about the packaging because honestly, and obviously if it's got 11 grams of protein and 6 grams of fiber, that's a little bit better than your normal stuff. But it is funny to me because like, if you put down like an Easy Mac carton in front of people, they'd get snobby about it. But this one is like, ooh, this is cool.
1: Exactly. And they're like, oh, it's got protein
0: in it. It's so new. Well, anything with protein, my God.
1: This won't surprise you, but I've never had it, but I want it.
0: Okay.
1: Fishwife, which is a brand that I really just love of their tinned fish. They have really just great products, I think.
0: Yep.
1: They have an albacore tuna with soy ginger.
0: Oh, I feel like I've had that.
1: And that won the Pantry Awards. That sounds really good.
0: I've had that. You can get Fishwife at my favorite friend's over at Westside Wines. Yeah, they have a bunch. But
1: can't you just see dumping that over like wasabi chips and just going to town?
0: Yeah. Yeah. Put a little spicy mayo in there maybe even. I don't know.
1: Mm-hmm.
0: That sounds good to me.
1: Okay. we still got some time. Let's get to our saucy and our spreadies.
0: Yeah.
1: Okay. These, I don't know. Some of these, I'm just like, huh, I don't know.
0: Okay.
1: Okay. So the brand Bachan's, which we've had for a while, the Japanese brand.
0: Yeah.
1: They have a sesame garlic Japanese dipping sauce that won the pantry award that they're just in love with.
0: Oh, okay. Okay.
1: Like Japanese dipping sauce.
0: Yeah, those are
1: Here's
0: good.
1: One that, this one is weird. It comes in a like toothpaste tube.
0: Yeah.
1: If you can visualize that. And it's honey. It's called Thick Honey and it's by Honey Department.
0: Fabulous. You know what? Honey has got such a hard time. I mean, I think a tube of honey is everything because you can squeeze it. And then you can roll it so that you're getting all of it and you're not getting a sticky spoon situation, which drives me insane. Yeah, I like it.
1: It is cool packaging. Yeah. And it also is like, you know how you eat that Velvet Bee's honey butter? Like it's thicker like that.
0: Yeah, no, I mean.
1: So it's got texture to it.
0: Well, this is 100% raw honey. That's all it is. It's raw honey. So it's not.
1: But it's thicker.
0: Yeah, so but it's not.
1: Then they whip it.
0: Yeah, it's not. But it's not creamy. You know what I mean?
1: No dairy.
0: Yeah, no dairy. So that's nice. I'm here for it. I tell you what. Okay, you got time for one more.
1: See, you're, it's funny that you're talking about all the packaging. That's funny.
0: I know.
1: Okay, we're back to like drinks, right?
0: Yeah.
1: That everybody's loving the fancy drinks. There is a yuzu is a big flavor.
0: Yes.
1: And sparkling water, yuzu and minerals, yuzuku.
0: Yuzuku. I love yuzuku. I
1: have
0: love
1: you had
0: this.
1: Them?
0: Yes, I have had this. I had it in Portland actually when I was out there.
1: Yum.
0: It's so delicious. If you like yuzu at all, that's a good one. Okay, one more.
1: Also, Bowie sparkling agua fresca. I love agua fresca. It's a watermelon flavored. They've got a guava flavor. They're still touting Gia blood orange spritzes. You've seen those on your shelves.
0: Amazing.
1: And then one that originally, I first saw this in Duluth, but Forest Water. Do you know about Forest Water?
0: No.
1: It's like a woodsy, piney, botanical.
0: Oh, is it kind of like a birch water, maybe? Like root beer?
1: And piney. Yeah. Yeah. Bitter, sweet, and woodsy. And my neighbor drinks a ton of Forest Water.
0: Oh, I'm in for that. All right, you guys, we're going to take a quick break. We're going to come back. It's going to be the Ask Stephanie portion of the show, so feel free to give us a call, 651-641-1071. We'll be right back. This is the Weekly Dish on My Talk 1071.
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4: We're our own number one fans. Only fans.
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0: All right, everybody. Welcome back to Weekly Dish on My Talk 107.1. This is the Ask Stephanie portion of the show, you guys. 651-641-1071. If you want to give us a call, you want to ask a question, you want to make a recommendation, all sorts of good stuff. We have Leah in the booth today. Hey, Leah.
1: Hey, girl. Hey.
0: What's going on?
2: Oh, just getting really hungry talking about those snacks.
0: I know.
2: I am such a snack queen.
0: Are you a snacker?
2: I am.
0: What's your go-to, like, on the couch?
2: Go-to? Well, this week I have been... Okay, well, I'm a little spoiled, too, because Mark always brings me treats.
0: Oh.
3: Is Mark your guy?
2: Mark is my husband of, as okay. of Friday, it was 28 years.
0: Woo!
3: Oh,
0: congrats!
3: That's so nice.
2: Yeah.
0: Well done, you.
2: Yeah, so we've been hanging out for a while, and he's a flight attendant. He's an international flight attendant, so he brings back some good treats.
0: You get good snacks.
3: Yeah.
2: So on the kitchen table this morning, waiting for me was he just got back from Honolulu, and he brought me three varieties of flavored macadamia nuts.
0: Oh, hello.
3: Ooh,
0: hello. Okay.
2: And it looks like we have a caller on the air. Should we just take him hot?
0: Yeah, let's take it hot. What's going on? Hello. You're live on the air. What's going on? Who is this? Oh, hi.
4: How are you?
0: We're so good. What's your name?
4: It's Corey.
0: Oh, Corey, what's going on today?
4: So I'm wondering if either one of you are big espresso drinkers. I'm looking for a good at-home model.
0: Oh.
4: I'd love to stay under $1,000.
0: Yeah. Wow. Hanson, do you have one? I don't know if you do.
3: I do.
0: You do.
3: Does Nespresso qualify for you, or do you want more of a pour situation?
0: Do you want a real, real, like, espresso maker?
4: Yeah, I have Nespresso now, but I want real.
0: Yeah, that's...
3: Okay.
0: I'm with you, and I'm kind of doing this thing where I'm sort of gearing up to buy one. So I'm with you, and I'm thinking about it, and I'm thinking that, like, yeah, you're going to have to spend... If you spend under $1,000, I think you can still... get it. I think that there are definitely, like, really great ones, like the Breville Barista. That one is not too bad. And I think that it's, like, that's kind of a standard, I think, for everybody. $684 on Amazon.
4: And that's kind of what I had my eye on. And I'm, like, you know, thinking that might work. But if I need to go higher, it's just...
0: I know.
4: I'm sick of drinking average coffee. I want good at home.
0: Yeah. I mean...
3: I love that.
0: The KitchenAid, they're talking about the KitchenAid fully automatic espresso. If you're looking for something that's kind of like higher quality but still does the grinding on its own, you know, has the removable bean hopper kind of thing, that one is... never mind. That's $1,500. Forget that. That's too high for you.
3: We have the DeLong.
0: Oh, you have the DeLonghi?
3: DeLonghi.
0: Yeah.
3: Yeah.
4: Oh, you
3: that
4: do?
3: One.
4: Okay.
3: Yeah.
4: How is it?
3: It's fine. The one I have does not have the grinding feature, so we buy and grind our own beans.
0: Yeah.
3: I think it's fine. My problem is that I don't love the coffee that I make at home. And it's not even, I don't think, the maker. It's more the experience of it.
4: Sure.
3: If someone makes coffee for me, I like it.
0: Oh, really?
3: But I don't love doing the whole thing there.
0: Oh.
3: And that's probably just a me problem. I don't know.
0: I think I'm probably going to go with this Breville. Which one? Because I think that it has the most, it's closest to, like, the old school way of doing it, the pro way. But then it also has, you know, it's, like, got the thing where you tap and all the rest. I love doing that from my old days.
3: Yeah.
4: And that's exactly.
0: Yeah.
4: I don't want automated. I want to be able to tamp it myself.
0: Yeah, me too. Right. Okay. Well,
4: perfect.
0: All right,
4: well,
0: girl.
4: Thank you, ladies. Appreciate you.
0: Thank you.
4: Bye.
3: Yeah.
0: Have a great one. All right.
3: So, Steph, are you thinking that Bambino that's about $500?
0: No, the Breville one, the Barista Express espresso machine,
3: okay.
0: It's like $690 or $6. It's like $684 if you're doing the brush stainless, whatever. I don't know. I mean, like, the Breville is, like, I want to be, if it's grinding its own beans, I love that, and that's what this one has. And if you're, like, loading up here and tapping the wand and then using the, you know, the big, the frother wand, I can do all that because I did it, you know, in my life as a restaurant human. So I'm good with that. I don't want it to be super automatic where it just spits stuff out. I don't want that.
3: You know what is, like, the, for just dollar to dollar, those little tiny milk frothers that are like $2.99 that have a battery in them.
0: Yeah.
3: if you're like traveling and you want to have like something, because hotel coffee is always the worst.
0: Yeah.
3: Those little frother things for that $2.99, yeah, you really get your money's worth.
0: That's good. Yeah. If I'm traveling, I'm getting whatever's local. But I've been at people's houses, you know, at vacation places, and they have the ones with like, you know, the thing that goes into the milk tank. You know, like it's got like a hose, yep, that goes into the milk. And then to me, that's like, so this milk has been sitting here how long? I don't. And then it's like all of a sudden you're like, you're doing your automatic thing. And then they're like, oh, the milk's out. And you're like, OK, so now I got to go. Whereas if I just could pour the milk into my own thing and just handle it myself, it'd be fine.
2: Hey, we've got Lisa, yes, on the phone. If you want to take another call.
0: Yeah, let's take it. Hey, Lisa, what's going on today?
1: Hi there, girls. Are you there?
0: Yeah, we got you. What'd you, yes, do? What's up today?
1: I just, first of all, I'm totally craving macaroni and cheese now.
0: I know, the oodles or whatever. Yeah.
1: I know you guys are on a time limit, but I was just going to say to Stephanie Hansen, hey, I used to go up to Ely. I love Ely, and I just wanted to know if you ever had a chance. You may have went to the North American Bear Center.
3: Yes? Yes. Okay. I have gone to the Bear Center.
1: I don't know if you've ever got to meet the biologist, Dr. Lynn Rogers, and his beautiful wife, Donna. They're great people, and
3: I did.
1: Okay, yeah. So if you ever get a chance.
0: You're a fan.
1: Said hi. They know who I am. Nice. I got to see a bear keeper for like a week. It's so beautiful.
0: How?
1: I haven't been up there since 2023, and I got to get up there.
0: Oh, get on
3: you
0: up,
3: do,
0: man.
1: I know.
3: I was walking up the hill to my place today to come from the island. We take the boat over and we walk up the stairs to place where the garden is, where I'm broadcasting. And there was deer poop on the trail, or not deer poop, bear poop
1: bear
3: on
1: scat.
3: The trail.
1: Yeah, you, yep, got to say scat.
0: Yeah, scat.
1: But
0: scat,
1: I wanted to give a shout out to them because he was the first person the biologist to get the bear den cam. And yeah, there's a lot of controversy on that, but yeah, shout out to Dr. Lynn Rogers. Yeah.
3: There are still a lot of bears down on the road where he lives. My friends have a cabin on his.
1: Oh, I know. I can't think of the name of the, that area. I know. It's just, we were going to get a place up there, but fell through. But yeah, I envy you stuff. Do you ever see bear? I mean, I know you probably do.
3: Oh, yes.
1: Do they come around at night? And
3: yes, and we can't have bird feeders.
1: Oh, yeah, you can't have any of that. You got to have, and then you got to have your garbage cans all, the whole.
3: Yes, yeah. And my garden is
1: fenced
3: in. Shout
1: out to Dr. Lynn Rogers and his beautiful wife, Donna. And if you ever see them, tell them that Lisa said hi. They'll know who I am.
3: Thanks.
1: Okay.
3: Thanks for calling in, and thanks for being a disher.
0: Awesome. So very cool. There's so much to do up there. Everyone should kind of go on a little. In fact, I think a road trip is exactly what I think I would be doing if I had time right now. Like taking it out. Like if I didn't have so many responsibilities, I would just get in my car and I would drive through South Dakota. I'd go to the Badlands. I'd go to like, you know, the Corn Palace, and I would just head as far west as I could, as far as I could get, you know?
3: Are you feeling it? Are you feeling the wanderlust?
0: Yeah.
3: As we're leading up to the state fair?
0: Yeah. I think that's what it is. It's leading up to that. And I'm just sort of into this idea of it. And in fact, I did just find out that I didn't know this, but at the Wisconsin State Fair, you know, they have a milk booth as well.
3: Mm-hmm.
0: Did you understand, though, that they have flavors at their milk booth? A rotating cask.
3: No, that you can,
0: cask,
3: like, pump in?
0: You can, like, it's not pumped. It's just is, like, they do these milks, and it's s'mores, birthday cake, red velvet, or root beer flavors in the
3: Yum.
0: Milk. And I'm like, why are we just sitting here with our bottomless milk without flavors in it? I don't know.
3: I like milk flavors.
0: I know.
3: Let's do it.
0: I'm feeling it. So there you go. All right, gang, we're going to take a quick break. When we come back, we have a lot of other fun stuff in the second hour. Stay tuned. 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

0: right, everybody. Welcome back to Weekly Dish on My Talk 107.1. I'm Stephanie March.
1: I'm Stephanie Hansen.
0: You are. And we are here today to talk about all things food and fun on this great Saturday in August as we are inching toward the state
1: rounding
0: fair.
1: Rounding down.
0: I know.
1: Are you feeling it?
0: Oh, yeah. Oh, yeah. I'm feeling it. I'm sort of getting ready and planning and thinking and looking at the bonus foods and, you know, making a plan, but also not making a plan.
1: Well, let's discuss. Are you prepared to talk about what your strategy is this year?
0: Nope, not yet. We can't do it. We can't do it yet. We got time.
1: Can we do it next week?
0: We can do it next week. We can definitely. No, I won't, because I'm out of town next week. So I'm not talking about it next week. So, but maybe we can do it later in the show. How about that? Because right now it's time for top two in hour two. Oh, did I? Leah, do you have that?
2: Sorry, I'm the B squad today,
0: top
2: guys.
0: Top two in hour two.
1: You're an A&R heart.
0: That's
2: Aw,
0: right.
2: Thanks. Yeah. Steps.
0: These are just the times. This is just this segment that we talk about things that we are loving the most. So do you want to go ahead with your first one?
1: Sure. I just feel like it's refrigerator pickle season.
0: Sure.
1: And we talked a little bit about refrigerator pickles last week, but I've been seeing a lot of people posting them. Mm-hmm. So I think a lot of people are harvesting. I made probably, 16 jars of refrigerator pickles.
0: Oh, wow.
1: Yeah. I got turned on to this by our friend Jill Holter, who's filled in on the show from, she used to work at Lakewinds.
0: Yeah.
1: And now she's retired. And I hate to break it to anyone, but the truth is I don't love canning pickles because I'm not very good at it.
0: Uh-huh.
1: I've done it. I've tried different varieties. I've tried different strategies. And I always end up with kind of a limp pickle.
0: Okay.
1: And I've really moved into the refrigerator variety.
0: Yeah.
1: Which is this idea that you slice or you halve and quarter. Or you can even put whole pickles in a jar if you want to, and you add your seasonings, and then you add the vinegar and the water mixture, and then you just flip them upside down, and you leave them in your refrigerator, and they'll last for, I think technically they say 6 months or less, but I've had them a year.
0: Mm-hmm.
1: And they stay crispy, they stay bright, they stay fresh, the brine stays nice.
0: What's the science between that cooling the jars upside down and what that does? Or like, how does that affect it?
1: I don't know. Oh. I think that it might just keep like the air lock, so keeping bubblage down. But Jill just told me to store them upside down, so I do.
0: Okay.
1: And then when I'm ready to eat them, I flip them up. And it's also a good way for me to tell like which one's in process and which one is already like done.
0: Yeah.
1: Do you know what I'm saying?
0: Okay.
1: Because once they've cured enough, and that's basically up to taste. So I've eaten them a day later. I've eaten them a year later. And they just get more pickly. But at some point, then they stop. And they just kind of stay pickled.
0: Okay. Okay.
1: And they're just delicious. You can add more sugar and have like more of a bread and butter situation. Kurt likes those. So what I've done there is add turmeric and more sugar so that we can kind of tell the difference in which jars.
0: Mm-hmm.
1: And that gives them a nice color. It's just been kind of changing my life because it's easier. I also don't have to can them. So that's a whole nother step with the water bath. And so that's easier.
0: Yeah.
1: I do canning of other things. But so if you're someone that's wanted to do pickles, but like you're like, I don't want to buy the canning stuff and I'm scared of the pressure cookers, just do the refrigerator pickles. They're delicious.
0: Good. I like it. All right.
2: Can I tell you what I've been doing, Hanson?
0: Yeah, let's hear it.
1: Yes.
2: I got some really good cukes at the Kingfield Farmers Market last week, and I just sliced mm-hmm. them up, and I threw them in my leftover Grillo's brine.
0: Oh, yeah.
2: And I've just been
1: you can do that, too?
2: Just replanting those.
0: Oh, yeah. There you go. I like restocking the brine. What a great idea. I love that.
1: You know that brine is good too for like onions, red onions, if you like pickled red onions on anything.
2: Ooh, yeah. That's a great idea.
1: Never throw away your brine.
0: Just drink it like I do.
2: I put in martinis too.
0: Yeah. I mean, it's just like I drink it. So sometimes that's the cocktail while you're cooking. I don't think that's bad.
1: Leah, here's another one for you. You take equal parts of your brine with the brine of roasted red peppers.
2: From the jar?
1: Jar.
2: I always have those
1: in
2: my fridge.
1: And you use that to make an Italian pasta salad dressing. That's the dressing, those two brines.
2: Love that.
0: That's a good one.
2: Love that.
1: It's delicious. It flavors pasta, mozzarella balls, tomatoes. You know how you're kind of making that Italian grindery.
2: Kind of do a pasta con salsa kind of.
0: Yeah.
1: Yep.
0: Nice. Nice. Okay. Well, my first one today is going to be the fact that it is Julia Child's birthday.
1: So, is it actually today?
0: Today.
1: How great.
0: I know. So happy birthday. She would have been 114. So, you know, RIP lady is like definitely hanging out, you know, with her favorite people upstairs or wherever she is cooking.
2: I got to jump in. Sorry, guys, I'm taking over your show, but we do have a personal family connection to Julia Child.
0: Do you really?
1: Let's hear it.
2: Mark's paternal grandfather, Gerard Champeau, was a French butcher in Cambridge, and she would buy meat from him.
0: Oh.
2: And I actually have a copy of her signed cookbook.
0: Oh.
2: That she gifted to Mark's parents when they got married.
0: Wow.
1: The Mastering the Art of French Cooking.
2: The one.
0: Oh, that is so cool.
1: That's valuable.
0: Oh, I love
2: it's stained too, because I've used it a lot.
0: I mean, and loving to know that there's like a butcher family lineage going on there. You're a butcher. I love it.
2: I'm a butcher. You ate your own sausage.
0: You make your own sausage. I will tell you that there's a great Cherry Bomb, which is a national organization of, you know, culinary women. They have a great newsletter, but they put up they have a video with Nancy Silverton. And it's from PBS from way, way back. And it's this clip where she says, when Julia Child gives you a gentle slap on the hip, you better get it together. This was the directive Julia gave Nancy Silverton in 1997 while filming a segment for Baking with Julia. The tap on the hip meant Nancy had 5 minutes to wrap up cooking, slice, and shove a bite into the culinary icon's mouth. No pressure. And so I think it's kind of interesting. They have this video clip on their site. And I'll link to it so that we can see it. But it's basically, she's on the podcast, on their podcast talking about this clip and also what it, that surreal scene and what that was like hanging out with Julia. So if you're a Julia fan, that's kind of a great one. So
1: do you know they like honor her every year? They have like an event. Like, that's cool. I like this idea.
0: Yeah, I know. I love this too. What's your second one?
1: Okay, so just a couple of canning books and preserving books. The first one is called Preserved by a guy named Oded Schwartz. And it's everything from like tomatoes to beans to meats. It's just really simply done.
0: Yeah.
1: I love this book. It's so great. So I will put a link on the Facebook page so you guys can see that. And then also the other one that I bought it for Bradley Trainer. He just makes me so happy with all of his canning and pickling love. It is Mrs. Wheelbarrow's Practical Pantry, Recipes and Techniques for Year-Round Preserving. It's an incredible book.
0: Oh, awesome. Okay.
1: Yeah. Again, just full of soups, jams, vegetables, stocks, anything, winter peas, peaches, butter beans, all of the absolute guides that you need for canning and pickling.
0: That's awesome. That's very, very cool. And I know a lot of people who are, you know, first-time gardeners, and then all of a sudden they're like, wait a minute, I have too many things. What do I do?
1: I have to harvest things, yes.
0: Yeah, so I always love when we can help with those resources. Okay, so my second one is kind of a crazy one today. It's a thread, actually. It's on Threads. But there was a question or there was a comment from someone who put a thing saying, having adult children is really wild. Every now and then one of mine casually mentions a childhood memory, and I get to find out which of my completely mundane parenting moments became permanent canon. Cool, cool, cool. Which is so hilarious because I cannot agree harder where it's like, you know, basically people are like, you know, you build them a palace and somehow the core memory is mom pulled the Band-Aid too fast once, you know, and like that's their defining characteristic. I added to this by saying that like the amount of amazing food my kids have seen and eaten over the years, right? Like of all the things I've taken my children to and cooked them these things. And the other day my 30-year-old said, remember when we had mashed potatoes for dinner? Like so wistfully that it was like this iconic moment. I'm like, are you kidding me? Do you know how many like polenta parties I did for you and how many cakes I've made and all the things? And the kid is like, mashed potatoes for dinner. And I was just unbelievably, it's just hilarious. This other woman, Emily Sue, our good favorite friend, was like, my mom was gobsmacked when Sis and I told her that the best thing she ever made for us was essentially hamburger and onion mixed with cheddar cheese soup wrapped in a big crescent roll bundle topped with mozzarella. We called it the pizza thing. And now I want it. And it's so funny because, like, you don't know what your adult kids are canonizing. And I think it was hilarious. So
1: we had popcorn and malts for dinner one time when my mom If I look back on it, I think she was having a horrible day.
0: Yeah.
1: And Jess was like over us and everything. And it was just like, fine, kids, we're having popcorn and malt.
0: Yeah.
1: But I remember that as like one of the best days of my childhood.
0: Yeah. I know. I know.
1: One, popcorn and malts.
0: I know. And then my favorite part, though, of this thread, by the way, if you dip into it, is so hilarious because it's basically like most of the things that you don't know you're doing to your kids. Like when I was 4, my dad squeezed a lemon wedge into his iced tea and some of the juice hit me in the eye. For the last 31 years, anytime he has 11, I cover my face and cower in terror just to make sure he still feels bad.
1: Just to make sure I can still get him. Oh, that's hilarious. God.
0: I just love this. It's so true. The things that are the grudges that are held that you have no idea about. So anyway, I love this. So that's a good
1: Someone
0: one.
1: Someone said once that you put aside money for college and money for therapy, and it's a dollar each.
0: It should be a dollar each. It really, really should. I know. Okay. All right, gang, we're going to take a quick break. We're going to come back. We're going to talk. We've got Kate Meyer calling in, and we'll talk a little bit about what she's going on. So stay tuned. This is The Weekly Dish on My Talk 107.1.
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15: 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Where talk is fun. My Talk 107.1. Everything entertainment.

0: little bit. We've had you on the air over the past couple of years, but Help the House is an organization that you founded, and I would just love you to tell us more about it.
1: Absolutely. So Help the House is like a foundation that grew into something where we really needed to provide a safety net and cover some really important pieces that were missing, things that I learned along the way as the apron mom of the community and just watching my boys within this industry, areas that were missing, such as, like, say you fall ill and something happens and you can't work for several days straight, and now you can't pay rent. You're missing the ability to, like, cover a car payment or insurance, really important, necessary things. So observing those details and what was missing, it just became a driver of making sure that people could have a means to just stay on their feet and press forward. Because at the root of it, this community, they just want to do their job. They want to stay in their passion, and they want to keep continuing to do their craft. And it's not always possible with their pay, with their lack of insurance and things that sometimes just can't be provided for a very small business. So we just want to be there to fill in those gaps. And I would say that the community has come out in full force and embraced and supported our activities and our actions. We have had people doing pop-ups locally here, which you'll see those appear on our social medias, and individuals that we don't even know in other states are hosting things, raising funds, because at the heart of it, this is a community-built resource, and they can access it as they feel they need. And it's been just really inspiring to be sitting in this seat.
0: So you raise money that people can apply for to help them bridge the gap if they get into a situation that they need some funds to help them continue to stay in their craft.
2: And this is industry. This is in the restaurant industry, just to be clear. This is, you know, focused on the restaurant workers. Yes, hospitality.
1: That's it.
2: Good point.
1: Hospitality industry. And it could be like any part of that, the front of house, we have hosts, we have servers, bartenders, and then everything from line cooks to exec chefs to dishwashers, like the whole group, the whole team.
2: And I do like that it's not just hourly workers, you know, because what you're talking about is, you know, there's people who kind of fall into, we all know, like there's sickness or there's an illness that happens or someone and they whatever happens with their home, or they may have a fire or things like that. Sometimes everybody needs help, you know, but knowing that like you're helping the people in the industry make themselves whole on a personal basis so that they can continue to serve other people, you know, through their craft and through their given mission in this world is such a lovely way of supporting the people who serve us. So it's really, really powerful.
1: That's exactly it. I love it. And I love that you ladies know so well, this community, and it's kind of like all in our hearts. We see what they give and where their hearts are and how much that's where they want to be, is just taking care of us. And I think that for me, as, you know, just a mom of chefs, and a gal my daughter, who is a front of house worker, I know how much they just strive to do their job, and they take so much pride and love in that. And for me, it just became like this drive. Let's put a team together and have their backs. Let's look after them and make sure that they can continue to be happy and healthy, because you just never know. You don't get a heads up when something, you know, is going to come knock on your door that's going to disrupt your life.
2: Oh my gosh. So tell us about the gala. What's happening in September? What's it going to look like?
1: Yes. So September 27th, we're going to be at Radisson Blue. We have such a special lineup, and we really are excited about our VIP this year too. We have Chef Zach, who's been from Hawaii, who's come in last year and did our event as a main dish. We had to have him come back this year as VIP. So there's going to be four stations in VIP. We have Zach, we have Kenny Gilbert, who's coming in from Florida. He's going to be doing another special, like, station.

0: a little cooking demo. We've got Travail, who's going to be doing something live and interactive. It's just going to be very special there, and Tobias Storzen is going to be giving a little bit of a speaking moment. We also have Shanu and Hannah from Fox 9. They're going to be our MCs for that moment, which is going to be incredible. So we're really rounding that out nicely. Then we have moved to our stations. We've got 9 stations local. They're all incredible. That lineup is going to be powerful. We've got Chef Brother Luck coming in from Denver to DJ for that part. So that makes it really amazing. And then for our dinner, our seated dinner, if, you know, adding more into it, we have our seated dinner. And what we did last year that was so powerful, and we're doing it again this year, is we're pairing up a local chef with our outstate talent. And so they work together. They do a meaningful dish together. We have Chef Kevin Lee paired with Chef Yia, Dan Jacobs paired with Karen Tomlinson, Leanne Wong with Christina Nguyen, Tobias Storzen with Adam Ritter. And the coolest part is that we have one of these special celebrities in the back of the kitchen that's going to be like helping us bring it live up onto the screen. That's our gal, Steph Hansen.
1: I am. So, I'm going to help you make it come alive so that we make it a super fun event and raise a lot of money. Kate, you've done a great job with the Help the House Foundation, and I'm excited to be involved with the gala. And people should get tickets because it's going to be a great night.
0: These tickets have honestly been selling so fast, like at a record pace from anything that I've ever been part of. So that's been really, really great. We still have more added fun, exciting things to share that are part of this whole night. We're creating a cookbook out of this, which will be given to each of our guests as they arrive. We have a little Sharpie so they can go around and get autographs if they like.
1: That's fun.
0: But we're just really, I know, and honestly, you guys, I would say the reason why this all happens is because we have so many individuals who are showing up to be part of it, volunteering their time, donating their services. We have, you know, Delta donates flights. We have our rooms are being provided. There's so many details that are just supported in huge ways. The food is being provided. We have Spisco, U.S. Foods, and Performance Food Group all stepping in together and equally sharing. So I just couldn't be more proud of a full team that comes together to really do good and take care of this community.
2: Oh, yeah. My God, it's so good. It's so good. The work you're doing is so important. Sunday, September 27th, Radisson Blue, HelpTheHouseFoundation.org is the place you're going to want to go and get your tickets straight from there. All right. Thanks so much, Kate.
0: Thank you. Thank you, friends.
2: You bet. We'll be right back.

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1: Isn't this a delight?
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0: The movies worth seeing, the music worth streaming. That's what we're talking about. Where talk is fun. My Talk 107.1, everything entertainment.

0: All right, everybody. Welcome back to Weekly Dish on MyTalk 107.1. How are you?
1: I'm good.
0: Are you dying? Whenever you cough, I can hear it, by the way.
1: I know. I can't, like, really. I should figure out a way to mute it.
0: Yeah, or I don't know. Like, yeah. I mean, it's tough. It's, you know, we're doing low tech today, and that's cool because Hanson is up north, up in Ely, and I'm down here. Lee and I are down here in the cities, in the station. So it's kind of cloudy and mooky today. I don't know. It's going to be one of the weather report for down here today is sort of, as I like to say, mooky. It's going to be a little bit heavy with the weather. I mean, like, it's going to be kind of cloudy and just sort of bleh, but it's also going to be hot, which is, I mean, it's not going to be cool. It's humid. You know, it's my least.
1: It's a perfect day to go to a movie.
0: Yeah, I think it is a movie day. I mean, that's for sure. If I was going to do one thing. In fact, if you've seen the new Spider-Man or thinking about the new Spider-Man, that's apparently a hot one that people are saying it's good, I guess. I don't know. If you're going to go see, Tony's not out yet till next weekend, so you have to wait to see that.
1: Everyone's asking me about that, and you liked it, right?
0: Yeah. I liked it. I thought it was a great movie. I thought it was interesting as far as the... But, I mean, I think that how you're going to feel about that movie is directly correlative to how you feel about Anthony Bourdain. So,
1: right.
0: I mean, I think that that's sort of a thing of, like, however you feel about them will make you either like or hate this movie. I don't know. It's super personal. But I thought it was a well-crafted movie. If you want to go into that part of it. So
1: if you just want to watch a series that's fun and takes you on a wild ride, I did finish. It's called Ride or Die with Hannah Waddingham and
2: so good.
1: Octavia Spencer.
0: Yeah.
1: It's fun.
0: That my algorithm keeps pushing that to me because I am a Ted Lasso fan. And I think the Hannah piece of that. And I think she's fantastic. I super love her.
2: You got to watch it.
0: But I
1: think you'll like it, Steph.
0: Female buddy movies kind of, they feel a little bit packaged to me, and sometimes I get a little bit irksome at them. But you guys are both saying it's a good. Okay.
1: Yeah, I think it has enough there to keep it going for you. And it's, I do feel like Octavia Spencer was miscast, unfortunately. But I think she's a great actress, and she does a good job in the role. I just didn't ever see her in the role. I don't know if that makes sense.
0: Yeah, I don't know. If you think she was miscast because she's not the right person to be in that role, or the role doesn't suit her as an actress, or what?
1: Yes, okay. That. It just, I kept feeling like, I'm not sure I believe her. I'm not sure it feels believable, but I know she's a great actress, and every other thing she's done, I've loved her in. So I just was like wanting more in this role. But that said, it's still really good.
0: Okay. Yeah. All right. Good.
1: Still really good.
0: Good. Okay, so basically, I wanted to chit-chat about something that I've kind of referenced before in this, in our time here on the Weekly Dish, that has been sort of interesting to me. I didn't realize that it was a thing that was happening everywhere. And this is the rise of the real estate foodie influencer.
1: Yes.
0: Which is hilarious because it's something, obviously, that kind of weirdly irks me. And yet I really just thought it was like our own people had jumped on a thing and listen, here's the deal. So what we're talking about is that online, you know, there is a brand of the green screen situation and doing reels on which you sit with your face in front of something and you talk about what's going on. It's happening more and more, obviously. And that is the rise of the way that, you know, personality is taking over and in reporting, and that there's more independent news aggregators than ever before because more of our younger generations are getting their news from social media. And that is just a whole factor that comes from the fact of, you know, local media is losing ground, we all know, and they've had to cut funding, and plus they tend to are trying to find the right ways to do things if they think is going through efficiency and cheaper with ChatGPT and, you know, Claude for community insights. It's harder because then you have people on the ground who are out living in their communities who are becoming independent journalists, right? And so then the side rise on that one is someone who isn't necessarily an independent journalist, but someone who is taking journalism that is being done and then reporting it as if they are... you know, they're giving you the news. They are reporting the news, I guess. Journalism and reporting the news to me are two different things, by the way, in my mind. Like journalism
1: yeah, it's,
0: is uncovering the story, doing the work on the ground, you know, putting things into context, finding sources and like reporting on the news. And journalism, that's journalism. Reporting is what, you know, stories are out there. So that's why it's been weird that real estate agents are sort of becoming this restaurant news voice in social media. And it's varying degrees. You know what I mean? Like some of them are delivering news about restaurant openings and closing and trends, which is something that is indicative to what their work is, which is about talking about neighborhoods where they may be selling homes. So I get it. They're pulling people in and they're speaking about, you know, the communities in some. And we all know, as we have an entire show that talks about food, that that is the way to pull people in. But the question is, are they reliable sources? I guess is that's the question. What is your feeling on that quickly?
1: I think it's brilliant for them.
0: Yeah.
1: They took what is happening in the zeitgeist anyway and turned it into a marketing ploy.
0: Yeah.
1: I find that brilliant and smart, because if you're a real estate agent and you're trying to find a way to stand out, to be the expert in your community is the way you do that. Mm-hmm. And what better way than to attach yourself to the restaurant scene and the restaurant community, because that is part of what makes an excellent community. You know, the qualifications required to do that, I don't know. But we're seeing this too with like television reporting. Like there's the people that are reporting on every ounce of what's happening with the Mormon housewives or gossip culture
0: or that Lindsay,
1: television shows.
0: Lindsay trial in Massachusetts.
1: No, Lacey. Is it Lacey?
0: No, it's Lindsay. Lindsay something.
2: Lindsay Clancy?
0: Lindsay Clancy.
1: Oh, gosh. Okay, because I will just tell you, I have been for 3 days obsessively hearing from my nieces and my sister about the Lindsay Clancy trial.
0: Right.
1: I didn't even know who Lindsay Clancy was.
0: Right. And this is all because of the rise of the independent, like, journalists. And for them, for that case, it is a sleuthing thing. And there's like, you know, a lot of people are feeling like there's things to be investigated. Right. So then they kind of go on those limbs. But this is actually a good segue, a connector for those two, because a lot of this is where, for the restaurant situation, people are they're just repeating facts and then drawing their own conclusions for things. But what they're saying with these restaurant real estate people is that they don't even know. And this is my beef. They don't even know how to pronounce the name. They've never gone to these places. They're just sort of like reading something and thinking, OK, well, this is a thing, and then reporting it in front of it as if they're an expert in it. But they don't even know how to say the name. And like so. There's an authenticity piece of this that I think is a cliff.
1: Lacking.
0: Yeah. And I guess to me, it's like I get what you're doing and you're trying to position yourself. But if you're actually just spreading information that you're not even vetting, you're not even sure that this is the right stuff or that it's important or that it's real, because they have no interest. So if someone accidentally posts, you know, or let's say a media outlet gets something wrong about a restaurant going into a space, but they haven't, you know, taken it down yet, or they haven't been reacted to yet. And all of a sudden a real estate person is out there spreading it to their thousands of followers. And it's like, that to me is like, they have no stake or any reason to be right. They have no reason.
1: So does it bug you that they're doing it, or does it really bug you that they're just doing it so bad?
0: I think that's it.
1: I would contest it's that they're doing it so poorly.
0: Yeah. To me, I think the hard part is that, you know, other people have. So apparently this is a national thing. This is going on all over the place. And so I guess people have been.
1: Because there's some guy who's giving real estate lectures and people are going to trade shows for real estate. And there's this guy in the room and he's like, hey, I got a new angle for you.
0: Yeah. I mean, I don't know, but it is happening. And a lot of the things, I think it started with a couple who were doing commercial real estate. And to me, those guys have a different stake in this. And if you're doing a commercial real estate postings and you're talking about restaurants as a commercial real estate person who does work with restaurants, that's one thing. Like if you're talking about like this space would be great for this, that's one thing. But I think it then like filtered down into they saw those engagement numbers. And then the homes guys are the ones who are like all of a sudden doing this thing. My big problem is not that they're doing it. I think it's great. And I think anything you want to talk about community and you want to bring people excited to a community, talk about the restaurants, because that does bring people to restaurants. My point is to get it correct and be accountable for the information that you're putting out there. That's my big thing, right? Don't you think that's right?
1: I do. And it lends me to, there was an article in the Star Tribune this week about what makes that. Someone was asking, a reader was asking their new restaurant critic, Raphael Bryan, about what makes a good restaurant critic. And I thought some of the things he said were on point and some of the things that you've said. And I'll just give you some of the top three that sort of play into this, because who is the influencer? Who is the critical person that has the discernment in order to do this? And one of the things that you've always said was the enthusiastic staff, right? So do you know what you're serving? Do you know anything about the food? Do you say something other than, well, everybody likes blah, blah, blah?
0: Yeah.
1: The short, tight menu, which I thought was an interesting observation and something that you might get behind. A menu that fits on the page that indicates focus and intention, versus sometimes when you go to, like, I don't know, a restaurant that's a sports bar and there's 15 pages.
0: Is he saying another that this one, is what he likes in restaurants? I'm sorry, I missed what the context of this is.
1: Yep, that okay. He, when asked what makes a good restaurant,
0: these were
1: some of the things that he thought.
0: Okay.
1: Another thing that he said that I thought was really interesting was water. That tap water is great, but if a restaurant offers house-filtered, still air, sparkling water free of charge, it says they're focused on the customer experience.
0: Yeah.
1: Isn't that interesting?
0: Mm-hmm, mm-hmm.
1: Playlist, which we don't think a lot about, but things like playlist, lights, colors, all of those things do lend itself to whether you think the restaurant is good or not.
0: Mm-hmm. Although playlists are so personal. Like, the playlist that I find amazing and makes a good restaurant is not the same one that my kid would find amazing and making a good restaurant.
2: I gotta say, we go to Nighthawks.
1: I think that's true.
2: Around the corner from our house all the time, and they always have a different playlist going,
0: We
2: love it.
0: Yeah.
2: We're like, what do we get, 90s
0: what
2: jock
0: do we
2: jams?
0: Get? I know. Having a varied playlist is very key. I agree.
1: Lastly, or a few more that he said, was focus. If the best restaurant has a clear identity, whether it's a neighborhood taqueria or a tasting menu destination, it clearly shows up everywhere from the dining room to the plate.
0: Mm-hmm.
1: And then one other one that I never think about that he did is plate temperature.
0: Oh, huge.
1: When the plates are hot, when they're supposed to be hot, and chilled dishes, the plates are cold.
0: Cold
1: Same
0: plates,
1: goes
0: cold.
1: For glassware.
0: That's attention to detail. And that is, to me, like, if your servers walk, and that's a service issue on both front and back, because if a server is walking a plate out to you, or a food runner is walking something to you, and it is the wrong temperature, that is, like, that's on them. That's, like, they're the last, line of defense on that. So
1: he also mentioned one that really resonates with me. When I go somewhere and there's like a peach salad and it's winter, that grosses me out.
0: Seasonality.
1: Or when I go somewhere in February and there's an asparagus dish.
0: Yeah.
1: You know what I mean? Like, cooking seasonally means not only do you care about the food, but about the ingredients and the way they taste. Because if you're serving me asparagus in January, it's probably not great.
0: Well, I mean, yeah. And I think that there's, I mean, that's just a whole thing of, like, the tomatoes. I mean, there are places that are seasonal on purpose, and then there are people who are not, who don't care about seasonal, and, you know, I mean.
1: And that is like have to eat.
0: Yeah, like, you're going to eat tomatoes, you know, necessarily on your burger or whatever in January, and that's, so you got to be careful with that one, I think, but I understand. I agree, for me.
1: I think there's foods that we agree their seasonality makes them better, and we have, like, you know, acceptable versions of them. Asparagus in particular is, to me, not one.
0: Yeah.
1: Like, if you're eating asparagus off season, it's just never great.
0: No.
1: And you don't have to serve it.
0: No, for sure. Okay, great. I love these all things. This is all good stuff. We're going to take a quick break, you guys. We're going to come back and tell you what's going on around town. So stay tuned. This is The Weekly Dish on My Talk 107.1.
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5: I don't even like wearing, like, a bikini around my dad. It feels weird.
6: Maybe that's just the vibe there.
5: I don't know. It's weird. Like, unless you're breastfeeding a baby, why is your boob out in front of your dad?
6: I agree. Like, I know it's cultural because they're in the Mediterranean, and, like, that's maybe normalized there.
5: Those are American boobies. Okay.
6: I will salute them.
5: Don't give me that cultural nonsense. 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

0: All right, everybody, welcome back to Weekly Dish. It has been a really good Saturday so far, and hoping that it continues to be for the rest of the weekend. What are you up to up there, girl, for the rest of your weekend?
1: Well, when we get done, we're going to go back over to the cabin. I have all my family here, and they're making brunch.
0: Oh, nice.
1: Yeah, so they're making French toast, sausage, eggs. We ended up like having 5 dozen eggs because I was not in the best like cabin organizing space this year. So I didn't really tell people what to bring. I just said, bring whatever you want.
0: Oh, really? Yeah.
1: So everybody brought like eggs and bacon and sausage and all the things. And our refrigerator was so full, we could barely put anything in it. But, you know, that's a good problem to have, right?
0: Right. Totally. 100%.
1: We've had ribs. I did make a delicious, you know, I don't really just grill chicken.
0: Yeah.
1: And I was kind of last minute and a little lazy. So I was like, oh, I'll just get chicken thighs and breasts and put a jerk spice on them and then make a mango strawberry salsa.
0: Oh, okay.
1: To go with it with chimichurri. And then I grilled a bunch of vegetables from the garden and made a big salad. That was probably my best meal so far.
0: Okay, great.
1: I never just grill chicken. I don't know why. You can just grill chicken. It's great.
0: You can just grill chicken. You can take the pressure off, you know, and just grill chicken, honestly.
1: But that, but it's like most people, that's probably what they think of. But like for me, that almost felt like a lazy failure. It was so dumb.
0: Yeah.
1: I was like, I got to grill chicken more. Okay. And if you have a good sauce, you know, or a salsa or something that kind of feels like it pulls it all together, that's always helpful.
0: Yeah.
1: Chimichurri is a very underrated condiment. I'll just say that.
0: Yeah, it is. I agree. It's got a lot of brightness to it. That's super fun. I know. We're going. So next weekend, like I said, I'm going up to Grandview with a bunch of ladies and having a girls' weekend. And we were talking about Friday night, we're going to go for dinner. But then Saturday night has sort of been like up in the air. And so it's sort of one of those things where we're in that moment in the group chat where it's like no one is really committed. It's sort of up there, and it's like, are we cooking? The place that we're staying has cooking abilities, but like, where are we? You know, like, there's a grocery store nearby, so it's no big deal. But like, some people get very tense about that, like, we don't have a plan. And others are just like, we'll see what happens. And I mean, that's like the essence of like the group trip, right? You either have to go with the flow, or you have to have a full plan. And
1: I feel like you could do your dip situation you do so well.
0: I'm definitely a go with the flow kind of gal. Other than last year when we did this or whatever with this group, I made like ravioli for everybody. And so like that I had to plan because I had to bring my ravioli maker.
1: Right.
0: You know? So like there's a little bit of that. But then at the same time, it's more like, I don't know. I just think like I think a dip situation is great. But then also it's like, you're dipping with people all day, like we're going to be on a boat, we're going to be doing this other thing. And so then it becomes, do you want like a meal? Like, you know, do you want like, if you've been snacking with people and drinking all day, you kind of want like a meal, you know?
1: I don't know. The reverse. I always want the reverse because I've eaten so much. And there's like Chex Mix up here. There's a million potato chips. There's that dip, the cowboy caviar.
0: That's what I'm saying.
1: That has like, yeah. And
0: so
1: all
0: you get
1: I did.
0: Sick of it. Like,
1: yeah. So by dinner last night, I was just like, erp.
0: Yeah.
1: I was full. And all I had eaten was just snacks. All day.
0: Yeah, I guess. But for me, like at that point, then if you're going to eat anything, it should be like a dish. And it doesn't have to be like a whole course thing or a whole table full of a bunch of stuff. But like one thing, like, you know, like a burger or a chicken or something like that. I don't know.
1: Here's the other thing that maybe it's an age thing. You know, I don't really eat 3 squares a day.
0: No.
1: Like, mm-mm. I just can't process that much food and it's a lot.
0: Yeah.
1: But when you're younger, you kind of do. Like, you know what I mean? People are like, okay, what's for breakfast?
0: Yeah.
1: And then I feel like an hour later, someone's asking about lunch.
0: Well, the hard part is when you're doing a group of people, you are then, everybody may have their own weird systems, but then they all ladder into a full day of eating. Like, I don't really eat breakfast, but somebody may only eat breakfast and not lunch. So then when I'm like, hey, at lunchtime, I'm like, what's for food? And they're like, well, we just ate breakfast and we don't normally eat lunch. Or so then that's the hard part, is that you have to layer everybody on top of each other and create a crazy schedule.
1: Also, an observation I'm making.
0: Okay.
1: People drink a lot of water.
0: Oh, yeah.
1: Like, I could go an entire day just drinking coffee and wine.
0: Oh, Jesus.
1: I mean, like, barely water will pass my lips. And I'm trying to drink more water, but it's not easy.
0: Okay.
1: But, like, my nieces, the 30s and the 20-somethings.
0: Yeah, hydrating.
1: They just are hydrating at a rate that I don't even know how they can manage the bathroom visits.
0: Yeah, well, that's good
1: for them. It's a lot of hydration.
0: It's a lot of hydration.
1: I'm not sure that your body needs that much.
0: Well, so are you saying that you have to then provide this hydration? How are you noticing? Or is it just that they have bottles and they just keep refilling them?
1: It's funny because we actually do have to provide the water because we have a spring.
0: Right.
1: So we go to a spring and get jugs of water. And we're already out. And it's just like, who is drinking all this water? You people are camels.
0: Yeah. Yeah.
1: Oh. Or the reverse of a camel. A camel doesn't drink water,
0: no,
1: right?
0: But it's,
1: how does that work?
0: It stores it. Yeah, I was drinking. Like, people like to say drinking water like fish. So even though fish don't drink water, that's like us drinking air. So, you know, whatever. Okay, so I'm going to tell you a couple things that are going on.
1: Garlic Fest is today, Stephanie.
0: Oh, okay. Well, go ahead with that one.
1: Yeah, Saturday, August 15th in Hutchinson, 10 to 5, rain or shine. It's happening today.
0: It's a great place to go. It's a lot of fun things that happen it's in Hutchinson, right? Yeah.
1: Yep.
0: Good times. I wanted to say that Kinsley's Smokehouse Deli has left Malcolm Yards, and that's sad. But they have moved to the Nova Bar in Hudson, Wisconsin. So
1: yes,
0: that's not too far if you want to make a drive. I do think it's a pretty great pastrami sandwich. And I think that I'm hoping that they come back. I'm hoping that they find a place to come back and find a way to be profitable in a place that they come back to. So
1: yeah, I think they probably will.
0: Replacing them is something called Twin Cities Pasta Club. And this is a new gig, and I'm just wondering, I'm going to have to ask this question as we move into fall. Are we being over-pasta'd?
1: It feels, it's a good question to ask.
0: I'm feeling a little like we've gone from one swing to another, and it is a recession indicator, but it's also a thought. So heading into that thought. So
1: yep.
0: We'll talk about that in a couple weeks. Everybody, have a great one.
1: Have a great weekend. Next weekend, we'll see you soon.
0: Okay, ciao, ciao.
2: Where talk is fun.
3: 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Oh my God, do I have a lot of things on my mind? A lot!
2: 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Everything entertainment.
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17: What would you do if you were driving through downtown Minneapolis when hundreds of people on scooters swarmed your vehicle?
18: Oh, I would probably turn on some Madonna and roll down the windows.
17: Celebrate!
18: And make sure that everyone was safe.
17: That's exactly what happened, minus Dawn playing Madonna out her Kia Land Rover. What are you driving in?
18: It's a Honda.
17: Honda something?
18: Yeah.
17: It's a box.
18: Yeah, it's
17: wheels.
18: A box.
17: I always feel like there's going to be hamsters in that car. Good afternoon. Welcome back. You know, because it's that commercial.
18: I feel like sometimes.
17: With the hamsters dancing.
18: Oh, that's like a different car.
17: That's a Kia.
18: That's a Cube or something.
17: Yeah.
18: Yeah.
17: That's not what you drive. Anyway, good morning. Good afternoon.
18: Good morning.
17: It
18: is the first day of the work week. Whoop, whoop, whoop.
17: Hundreds of scooters took over downtown Minneapolis streets, briefly entering the interstate highway,
18: ooh,
17: otherwise known as I-35W, on Saturday night, prompting responses from a lot of people on the internet. Obviously, the only way I saw this was on social media yesterday, and I was like, what the heck is going on? And, you know, my first reaction, Dawn, and I know you've seen this story too, and we can talk more about the details, but my first reaction to seeing all of these people swarming vehicles downtown late at night, I was like, where are these kids? Shouldn't they be in bed? What are they doing? I had my get off my lawn moment.
18: I thought, why are they doing that? And who organized it?
17: Yeah, exactly. There's a lot we don't know, but I will say, if you haven't seen the videos, please spend some time. My favorite thing was there was a video of somebody. So literally, they got this, you know, everybody got the memo, get a Lime scooter, even grab your couch. And there was literally a guy on a Lime scooter with his couch.
18: I don't get how that. I read it and I thought I don't understand that.
17: Yeah, I have no clue how. You get.
18: I can barely stay upright on a Lime scooter. Like, oh, I better not go too fast.
17: But the video I saw was a point of view, a person on a scooter filming, which I'm sure that's super safe, right?
18: Mm-hmm. Wow.
17: Again, I would be wearing helmet. I'd be wearing wrist guards.
18: I would have a full suit of armor and Kevlar on.
17: Yeah, exactly. I don't know about Kevlar. Well, you're going to get, like, somebody's going to mow you down. Hopefully
18: Well, who knows?
17: Vehicle, maybe. Anyway, so it was a point of view video where the person was going through down the street downtown. You see a cop just stand on the corner like, well, I don't know. What do you want
18: What
17: me
18: are they going to do?
17: They're literally surrounded or, like, just swarmed, right?
18: And I mean, then throw out a big net? What are they going to do?
17: Well, also, it's not like they were... you know, busting windows open or running into things. Although there was a woman crossing the cross, like in the crosswalk,
18: no.
17: crossing the street, and you just see her, like, you know, cartoon style, run to the side, just looking in terror, like,
18: oh,
17: they're coming at me, because she was trying to cross the street,
18: yeah,
17: and it was like playing
18: they blasted
17: Frogger.
18: Through. Okay, that's not good.
17: So there are all of these TikToks, you know, posted, and people grabbed their Lime scooter. And this was about, I think, around 10 o'clock. You know, you will see the variety of reactions online. Of course, people agreeing with it, saying no harm done. It was fun.
18: Yeah. Is it just for fun? Just to get out and do something? Was there a message behind it? Did the Lime, the Lime scooter people have to be happy, because remember when people were just dumping them in the river?
17: Yeah.
18: I don't know if that was here, but in some, they hated them. Mostly because if people leave them on the sidewalk, someone with a wheelchair can't get by.
17: Yeah.
18: You know?
17: Yeah.
18: You got to be responsible with how you put them up. And
17: I saw two right outside our workplace this morning that were like attached.
18: They're
17: to
18: making
17: each other.
18: A comeback.
17: But no, there were at least, what, like 300 plus Lime scooters? The problem was, like, or I should say the 300 scooters, that was the amount of people that actually made it onto the freeway. That would be the thing I'd be most concerned about.
18: I don't know about that.
17: See, we just sound like old people.
18: Well, that is, I feel like that is super dangerous.
17: Yeah, it is very
18: because they only go so fast. And if you're a vehicle going too slow, it's dangerous.
17: Witnesses said there were around 200 to 300 Lime scooters going onto the highway. State Patrol said there were no law enforcement actions. What is the theory behind that, do you think? Like, not, I mean, again, it's probably not legal to have a Lime scooter on the freeway. Mm-hmm. Is it just like...
18: is it because... Oh, go ahead.
17: No, I don't know. Like, I don't know what it is.
18: Probably they can't catch them. It's not like you're in a car where you only have alleys to go down if you want to hide, like in a cop movie.
17: Yeah.
18: But on a Lime scooter, you can literally just hop off of it and just walk into a building and nobody knows who you are.
17: Police say they monitored as hundreds of scooter riders traveled in a large group through downtown and southeast Minneapolis. They were reckless and disruptive to traffic, but there were no arrests made and arrests. Those are female police officers from the 1930s.
18: Oh my God.
17: Arrest
18: Hello,
17: maids.
18: I'm an arrest maid.
17: I'm an arrest maid. I'm here to arrest you. No arrests were made and no citations were issued. I kind of feel like if you put a Barca lounger on a Lime scooter and go shooting down the street.
18: That's the one I still don't understand. And if that person wants to anonymously call us and tell them how they accomplished that. And how big it was, and what
17: it was like. One, I mean, I don't know how you did. You strap it on there?
18: I don't know.
17: Stormer, you had a call?
16: Yeah, from Kelly up in Duluth. She said that this whole thing was organized by, I guess, some teenagers who just wanted to have some fun on the weekend that didn't involve, like, going out or spending too much money. So it had some good, honest origins.
18: They just didn't pay.
17: They went out
18: they
17: and
18: paid
17: they,
18: for a Lime scooter.
17: And they paid for a Lime scooter. But again, I am such a, like, fuddy-duddy. My first response is like, you kids gonna get hurt. And also, what if your grandma was down there? And she's trying to turn a corner, and all of a sudden these scooters come, and she gets disconfused.
18: Oof, yeah.
17: So, they did say that they're working, that police say, if this happens again, we're going to work with the Lime scooter people.
18: Yeah,
17: because
18: they can just see what account unlocked the Lime scooter.
17: Well, they also apparently can do some geofencing where, like, the scooter will stop working.
18: Wow.
17: If it reaches like a certain place, so like you wouldn't be able to drive it on the freeway because it hits
18: that
17: a certain GPS.
18: That is a really, really good idea, just in general.
17: Yeah.
18: Like Lime shooters.
17: Lime shooters. We used to do
18: lime
17: those in
18: shooters.
17: College.
18: Yeah.
17: You want this some Lime shooters?
18: Lime scooters should not be on the highway ever.
17: No.
18: I'm pretty sure there's a law against it.
17: Well, there has to be.
18: I mean, Lime thought that up. They're like, don't use this on the highway.
17: This, I will say, you just know that somebody at Lime is like, oh, crap, I did not see this happening.
18: Yeah.
17: This is obviously not the first time something like this has happened, and I'm sure other cities have come up with ways to deal with it. It just was kind of hilarious to open up my, you know, and it was, I saw a video, it was on the Star Tribune, and they had some like ominous music behind it. So it just, I was like, what's happening? Is this some sort of takeover by the youth?
18: The teenage takeover.
17: And they're just,
18: maybe they're British and they're the Limeys and they're coming back to invade.
17: Okay. Way to make it even nerdier.
18: Sorry. But I mean, I'm just glad nobody got hurt. Once again, a very old person thing to say.
17: You can do that, but just next time, make sure you got your helmet on. And I do see, I don't worry so much about the Lime scooters because I think you can only hit a certain speed. The thing that scares me more than anything is e-bikes.
18: Yeah, especially don't even get me started.
17: Because e-bikes, now we're just like doing all the get off my lawn talk on the Adventures of Bradley and Dawn. Don't worry, we have a great show for you full of blind items. We're going to have some state fair talk, and we'll get to the rest of the show in a minute. But they go so fast, I feel like they shouldn't be allowed where pedestrians are.
18: Oh, the e-bikes?
17: Know? Yeah. Like, you can ride them at a normal speed, but people don't. So, like, there's a running path that we use at our gym, and I can't tell you how many times, like, somebody's almost gotten throttled by someone not paying attention on their e-bike because they're going so fast. And they just think, like, wee! You can't, when there's pedestrians around, you have to be real careful. Because people can just change, you know, like, so it's a path, one path, people going both ways. And if there's somebody running, then, of course, you have to go around them, right? Because it's runners and bikers. And, you know, the people go on your left. But when you're zipping down that fast.
18: They're not like regular, like, bike.
17: They're just not paying
18: bicyclists, people that are normally just on a regular bike. They go fast, too. But I feel like they are way more aware.
17: Yeah.
18: You know?
17: Yeah. I'm less worried about that. I've, you know, but I just, you hear those things coming and it scares the bejeebers out of me because I just feel like they're going so damn fast.
18: Yeah. Well, I mean, I don't know. Here's another old person thing to say.
17: Please.
18: How did they organize this? Was it like Snapchat? Because it wasn't like a Facebook page. Like, hey, let's all go do this because
17: that's.
18: They don't
17: do Facebook anymore.
18: No, they don't do Facebook. They don't do anything that we would know about. WhatsApp?
17: I don't know. What's up, Zach?
18: They're not going to say how they organized it because then people could go in.
17: Well, I would assume
18: try to track it and see when it's going to happen again. And then once again, like I said, drop that big net.
17: Drop that big net.
18: Yeah.
17: Well, no, because then you'd have a bunch of people get hurt.
18: I know. There's no big net.
19: Brittany and Kendall.
20: The Aaron Rodgers personality doesn't seem like the type that would overshare on Instagram.
21: This is the same man who every girlfriend has ever had has been very famous. And then he openly talks about in his Enigma documentary about how, like, it's not worked out for him because they've just been fame chasers. Like, these women aren't famous without him, which is also nauseating. Then he goes and gets someone who's not famous, and he can't stop talking about her like he wants her to be famous, or he's projecting, or he's high.
22: In fact, we actually do have audio from the Pat McAfee show earlier today. This is Aaron Rodgers telling us all about his girlfriend.
23: And he thinks I'm super cool. Oh,
24: that's wonderful, Jan. What's his name?
23: His name is George.
24: George what?
23: George... Glass! George Glass!
22: There you go. That was live from the Pat McAfee show earlier today.
19: Brittany and Kendall with producer Mike. The next generation of talk radio, where talk is fun. My Talk 107.1. 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
17: Good. Oh, let me try that again.
28: Hello, who's there? Hello?
17: Oh, good afternoon, and welcome to the Adventures. I almost said the third hour, but it's really the first. But if you're doing the show in reverse, it is the third hour. And this is exactly why I was concerned about Brad Pitt admitting he's no longer sober. Not that we would have a show on the radio, Don. I'm talking about a story I saw in Page Six. First of all, good morning, good afternoon, happy
18: second day of the work week.
17: It's Tuesday, even though it feels like Wednesday. I saw this article last night after we talked about Brad Pitt admitting he was no longer sober in Esquire. There was a Page Six article that says Brad Pitt spotted drinking at Taylor Swift and Travis Kelce's wedding in July before publicly admitting he's off the wagon.
18: Mm-hmm.
17: Okay, so I saw that story and I was like, look, this is exactly why he should not have talked about, well, this is exactly what will happen when you tell people after making a spectacle of your sobriety in the media, mm-hmm. that you're no longer sober, because then everybody has become invested in your story. And then everyone, and by that, I mean, of course, the tabloids as well, they now feel like they can weigh in on or point out
18: and
17: moments.
18: Take photos of you everywhere.
17: Literally anytime
18: in the world.
17: This man holds up a liquor glass now. A liquor glass?
18: Yeah, like a rocks glass.
17: A cocktail, a highball. Anytime he's holding a cocktail or a beer or a glass of wine, people are going to point this out. And so the story is that he admitted in Esquire that he, and it was sort of done in this very just, I don't know, a weird way where the person was like. And so the story is that he admitted in Esquire that he, and it was sort of done in this very just, I don't know, a weird way where the person was like, yeah, he offered me some wine. And I thought, well, maybe he's just trying to, you know.
18: He's like, is that?

0: you know, I'm drinking again, but I'm just being careful. I think people are right to be concerned, especially where Brad Pitt is concerned, Dawn. Why?
1: Because he doesn't have a family anymore, largely due to the fact that, I mean, he has a family that doesn't talk to him. There was an incident on an airplane.
0: His children have changed their last names.
1: Yes, and that the demise of their marriage, I'm not saying that there's anyone to blame here because God knows what she was doing. But Angelina decided to end that relationship because of incidents involving alcohol, abusive incidents.
0: Yeah.
1: It's a big darn deal. And we're talking about, so as Bradley said, like whatever he wants to do with his life,
0: yeah,
1: if he thinks he can manage it, that's fine. But from a PR standpoint, this is not a great idea.
0: What was the value? What is the so let me just like play. So you'd say, well, what's the alternative, right? Well, I think the alternative is that he didn't say anything and then people don't ask. But at some point, people are going to notice. So that's his so ultimately, it's a consequence of his behavior. So you've said you were sober. You're no longer sober. If you truly think you don't have a problem any longer, great. But I just want you to understand that people are going to be there and ready to point out when you look the least bit inebriated,
1: mm-hmm.
0: when you have the least bit consequence for any of that behavior, when your behavior in some way gives people reason to suspect, like you're just inviting all that in, which is fine. And if you're comfortable with that, great. But just from a celebrity PR standpoint, you've now given license to all these. Because Page Six is going to say what they're going to say no matter what.
1: Yeah.
0: But now you've just like, you know, thrown alcoholic gas on the fire, if
1: yeah.
0: you will. So it just, I really truly ponder, although I can kind of smell the liquor infused excuse or like framing that he and or some like very well paid PR person would concoct, like, hey, let's like slow roll this out. We'll like mention this in your, you know, because I can just see him saying like, we got to get ahead of this. And, you know, people are going to, they don't understand.
1: Yeah.
0: I'm writing a lot of fiction. I'm writing a lot of fiction.
1: Well,
0: but go with me on my
1: to do?
0: Fictional tale.
1: Yeah.
0: Like, you know, it's just my gut. Like, yeah, you're drinking again. Great. You know, you figured it out. It's fine. Not everybody needs to know all the scary details. So let's just, you know, every once in a while, you like to have a glass of wine. You know, no big deal. What's the big deal? Let's just tell them in a story in Esquire.
1: I'm going to have one or two.
0: Soft launch it. Set the narrative.
1: Soft launch it, yeah.
0: And then, you know, they won't be up your nose about it all the time. Man lost his family.
1: He lost his family. And I remember I listened to him on Dax Shepard. Dax Shepard is sober, and he had a lot of issues in his life when he wasn't sober, okay? And he is very, it's interesting because he does tend to interview celebrities who've had, you know, some of the same issues that he had in his life. And so there was this whole interview with Dax Shepard, I heard, where he was talking about why he decided to get sober, what he was like when he wasn't sober, the whole journey. So if you're going to go do that, like you said, you had a very public, I'm going to be sober thing, then of course people are going to question that, because then we can pull up the tape of what you said before and how, you know, I don't remember exactly what he said, but I thought, good for him. He's acknowledging, you know, that he had issues with alcohol and it caused a lot of really, really serious damage in his life and his kids' life.
0: Yeah.
1: And his wife's life.
0: And when I speak about my experience, I forget sometimes that not everybody has that experience. So here's the thing I know. If somebody really does have a problem with alcohol, and again, that's for him to decide. It's not for me to say, but he has said that himself. And mm-hmm. by the way, we're also forgetting he's done other interviews. So Dax Shepard thing, he credited like Bradley Cooper with helping him get sober. I know from personal experience, firsthand, secondhand, third hand experience, that when people identify this as a problem and then they say something years later, like, I think I'm better now, or I think I can handle a drink or two.
1: Mm-hmm.
0: I'm sorry. It just doesn't end well. It literally does not. And again, I'm not trying to

0: put things on him because I don't know him. But if that's anything like any of the people in my life, including myself, who've been, you know, had that experience, it's just not going to end well. Yeah. So you can sort of PR speak your way out of it until such time as your behavior is going to...
1: And even if it doesn't, like you said... Every in-between face he makes in a picture, if he's, you know, had a glass of wine in Paris and they took a picture of him, he's all over Europe all the time. They're going to seek out and create a narrative that he's drunk all the time and he's out of control, and it might be true and it might not be true. But now this is the story.
0: And you said this earlier, and it's a good point. Is that occasional glass of wine worth it?
1: Yeah, because...
0: Is it worth the price of all of those headlines? And more importantly, you actually said his family.
1: Right. So the glass of wine or two becomes more important than people and more important than your career. So if that becomes the central focus, like, I'm going to have it, I have to have it, then that to me indicates...
0: And not
1: I've
0: only
1: heard,
0: do you have to have it, you have to tell people that you have it.
1: Yeah. That to me says this is the central character here now.
0: Yeah. Yeah.
1: This is my.
0: That's a good point.
1: And that's never good.
0: Yeah.
1: Even if it's, you know, as someone who's been to Al-Anon meetings, even if it's like you have to have this every Monday, once a month, when you meet with the girls for blah, blah, blah, and you can't not have it. It could be a problem.
0: Yeah.
2: Where talk is fun.
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3: Hey, Dawn, we sure had some fun adventures on the show earlier.
1: Did we? It was so long ago. What do we do again?
3: Here, I'll replay some of it for you. Right here during the Bradley and Dawn replay on My Talk 1071.
1: Thanks for doing that.
9: Do you know what this dream means?
10: Dreamweaver Dawn.
0: Want to do some dreams?
1: Yes, I do.
0: Good. Every week she does the dreams. You submit them. She does them. It's a real good time. All right. Let's start with a dream from Kathy. If you want to get your dream submitted, stay tuned after this segment. Kathy says, Dear Dawn, the only part of my dream I remember is a boat with a piece that extends out of the front came to our dock, which was full of stuff, lifted it up and moved it. I was confused since we didn't ask for that to be done.
1: Okay, Kathy.
0: What's going on with that dock?
1: All right. Well, I can tell you what the major symbols are, which is a boat and, you know, a dock and water in general. Water is conscious life experiences. Now, if people are having a hard time with what's going on in their everyday to day life, they're really struggling and feeling stressed. A lot of times they'll have dreams about like, struggling in the water to swim or something like that. So this is like you're not even in the boat, which I would question, like, this is kind of like the way to move throughout your conscious life. So when we haven't engaged in life, like purposefully engaged in what is going on around us, we're on the shore. Okay, we're sort of just in the either being quiet, not participating, or you're just not ready to get involved. Okay, So I would say, is there a place in your life where that is what you have going on? And are you just an observer to things that are happening? Because you say that this boat comes by, so you're observing your conscious life, and then it takes your dock and it has a bunch of stuff on it. Which the stuff is really just, it's connected to your subconscious. It's like your subconscious has ideas floating around in it, in contemplations and things that haven't been consciously brought into your life yet. So all this stuff, that's what that is. And so for some reason, your external life, things are changing and moving and you don't feel like you're a part of it. That's what I would say.
0: Interesting.
1: So have you been immersed in how to pull back from things like work or school or kids? Have you taken time for yourself? Has that changed at all? So regulating this sometimes can cause a dream like this.
0: All right.
1: Yeah. Thank
0: but
1: you, Kathy.
0: But it's safe on the water. Don't worry, Kathy.
1: Yeah,
0: it's
1: get
0: not
1: in that
0: about
1: boat.
0: The boat.
1: Even if it's not yours.
0: But make sure, you know, that you ask permission.
1: Sure.
0: Let's move on to another dream, dear listeners. If you'd like to have your dream interpreted, stay tuned. Dawn will tell you how you can get it interpreted for a low, low price. Up next, Stacy, absolutely free. Stacy has a dream for you, Dawn, and it says, Dear Dawn, I have had two recurring dreams for many years, and recently they were combined. Number one, there are multiple fish tanks that I've forgotten about. Water is low, dingy, many dead fish. Some are still alive. And number two, I've forgotten about a college class I'm registered for, and I can't figure out how to find out what it is. Sometimes I already have my family in Minnesota and have to figure out how I can complete it in Iowa, where I actually went to school and graduated 28 years ago. Congrats and thanks. Thank you in advance for your insights.
1: Okay. Stacy, yeah, these could go hand in hand because... let's start with the first one. You say that you have multiple fish tanks in the dream. You've forgotten about them. And then you go, oh, my gosh, these fish are a lot of them are dead. The water's low. I haven't been taking care of this. So in the universal language of mind, if you dream of fish, you are dreaming about spirituality.
0: Ooh.
1: OK, so I would say reflect on like. This is the actual relationship with your spiritual side. Have you been ignoring that from time to time in your life or not tending to it? And it doesn't have to be religious. It just has to be like, you know, how you see your place in this world, why you're on this planet, you know, your connection to nature, however you see spirituality. So do you get sort of, do you sort of let go of that in times of your life and not feel like you're digging deeper into how, what your purpose is, you know, things like that? I would say those are the times you're probably having this dream. You're feeling disconnected from your spirituality.
0: Okay.
1: And then we're going to move on to the next dream, which I think go hand in hand, because it says this is a common dream that people have. They're either back in high school or back in college, and they're like, I don't know where my class is. You say you don't know, you can't figure out how to find out what the class even is. So when people dream of this, this is about what you're getting out of life with learning from a soul perspective.
0: Okay.
1: What are the lessons that we're supposed to be learning? So if we have a weird situation where, like, you go through something and you're like, wow, I really learned from that and I deepened my spirituality, or I learned something about myself and I've evolved. That's what life is about, really, is like going through things and evolving from them so that we grow, you know, and we don't have arrested development. We keep moving along in life. And so we end up being wise at the end. So if you can't find, you don't know what the class is, you feel so far removed from it. You are bringing all parts of yourself to try to solve this problem. So I would ask, like, do you find yourself saying, what is the point of this? A lot in life, like, I just experienced this thing, and what was the point of that? That's probably relates to this, and that's why it's reoccurring. Or maybe you wish that you'd spent your time more wisely. You know, if you're not having enriching experiences and you're just like, I'm going to speak from my own perspective here. Like last night, I just, you know, I took some time off from my second job and I was on my phone all night and I was so mad at myself for just being locked in my phone. And I'm like, I just wasted all my time. What was the point of that? You know, that's another way that we can sort of check out from life and not be engaged in, you know, learning from a soul perspective. So, and you had these dreams at the same time. So here you are, realizing that you've neglected your spirituality and also looking for a deeper meaning in your experiences.
0: Yeah, don't sweat it. You know what?
1: Yeah, you can. Every day is a new day.
0: Exactly.
1: You can learn something from every day.
0: Exactly. Like people are learning about their dreams that you're interpreting. And thank you. We've still got more dreams for you to interpret, Dawn. One more from Kate. And she says, Dear Dawn, first of all, you have the best laugh of anyone I know. When I hear you laugh, I start laughing. Laugh for her.
1: I can't force it.
0: Come on
1: it.
0: Now, laugh.
1: Well,
0: there you
1: I
0: go.
1: Don't know. My sisters laugh the same way, and so do my mom, especially when we're out of breath and we're going, So when we're together, you would probably have a good time because we're all sort of, it's like a symphony of laughs like this.
0: Kate says, Dear Dawn, my dream was so vivid. I was out walking and drawn into a building. It turned out to be a funeral home. I did not know at the time it was a funeral home. I could hear in the distance my father talking and my husband. Both have passed away. I went near to the voices. Laying in a bed or a casket was a ghost of my father. And when I got close to it, I began to cry because he was alive, but it was actually a ghost that was rising up. It was so vivid and spooky. This scenario repeated as my ex-husband, or as my husband. This must be ex-husband. I'm having a hard time with the spelling.
1: Yeah.
0: I hugged him and begged him to leave. I will have
1: not
0: this,
1: to leave.
0: Not to leave. I will have this dream embedded in my memory forever.
1: Okay. All
0: that's,
1: right,
0: that's
1: Kate.
0: That's a sad dream, but also kind of special.
1: Yeah. Okay. So I'm just going to interpret it as the symbols go. So the building is always a frame of mind. And if you're in a funeral home, this is a frame of mind for change because death is change in a dream. And so something is changing in your life right now. Now, voices of these two males, one is your father, which would be your inner authority, and your deceased husband. So those are both your subconscious mind in different aspects. And I think that part of your mind, it's trying to reach you, even though that part of your life has changed. So maybe even think about, like, when your husband was alive, what did you used to want or desire out of life? Mm-hmm. And are you, like, sort of stuck in the middle of these two ways of thinking? Because when you see a ghost in a dream, that is a symbol of part of you that is not, it's resistant to change because death is change. And so there's this lingering thing going on. You know, if we're really, I'm just going to look at the other people as an aspect of you. Mm-hmm. And you might be like mourning the way you used to look at life, what you wanted to create, because that's what our subconscious is for. That's changed now. And that could be, sometimes people get distressed about that, but please see it this way, that change is not taking anything away from you. It's adding to yourself. So all those things you used to be, they still remain, and you can still tap into those from a wisdom perspective. But the change isn't like that is gone. It just means I have that, and now I'm adding to it as a person. So I think maybe if you reflect on that, that could help you.
0: Yeah, for sure.
1: Yeah.
0: Dawn,
1: mm-hmm.
0: If I have a dream that I would like you to interpret, what do I do?
1: Well, you go to our website or our app, and then look at the place that says shows, find Bradley and Dawn. And then on that page, there's an envelope somewhere, usually in the right-hand corner, where you can email us. So email me and put dream in the title. And then make it about a paragraph long. And I won't reply to you, just so you know. Just so it's really just an organizational thing for me, for my email. But you will hear it on the show. So you have an idea of where I am right now. If you eat, like there was someone who emailed me today, you're going to hear that in a couple of weeks because Kate's dream today, that was from the 26th of July. So that's how, I wouldn't call it behind. I'm just stacked up from previous dreams.
0: If I'm flying around.
1: Yeah.
0: An apartment complex.
1: Mm-hmm. Did you have this dream?
0: Saving an animal. Mm-hmm. From another animal.
1: Okay.
0: What am I dreaming about?
1: Okay.
0: Yes, well, I had this dream last night.
1: You did. Okay. So an apartment is a frame of mind. Mm-hmm. You've got a lot of different aspects of yourself.
0: And
1: that
0: I was
1: are
0: outside
1: there.
0: Of the apartment. It was like, okay. I was going around it. Like,
1: okay.
0: And I was scooping up the, like, I don't know if it was a dog, some kind of furry creature that was, creature? Furry creature?
1: It's a creature.
0: It's a creature.
1: A possum?
0: That was being attacked by
1: okay.
0: a big dog.
1: Okay, so you're dreaming about habits.
0: Yep.
1: All right.
0: I knew the habits
1: mm-hmm.
0: thing.
1: So there's a habit that you nurture, and then there's another habit. Habits can be good or bad. So there's something that you nurture that's a habit of yours, and there's another habit that comes along, maybe in times of stress or something, that affects that good habit.
0: Okay.
1: And you're trying to protect your good habit from the bad habit.
0: Does the flying have anything to do with it?
1: You're flying around?
0: Yeah.
1: Oh, that's great. So,
0: because I would like swoop down
1: and pick up the
0: dog and then, mm-hmm. Fly up in the air away like from the mean barking dog.
1: Okay. So that means that when it comes to, since we're in the subconscious existence out there, flying around outside of your frame of mind, you are dreaming about that you feel like your ability to create new things and change is limitless. So it is a place of power that you have where you're like, I can do anything.
0: Whee.
1: And so I have the power to change this. So you're recognizing this habit that you have and this other one that's threatening it. And you're like, well, it's fine. I just need to work through this. And, you have the tools to change it.
0: Fascinating. So fascinating.
1: Yeah.
0: And if you want to have that experience, listeners, like Dawn said, drop her an email. She'll do it for you.
2: Brittany and Kendall.
10: Would you do OnlyFans for like two days?
11: Wait, I should ask more. What are we showing?
10: Like, you're not getting nude. It's just more like, can you brush your hair, but like make sure your left foot is in the photo and you're wearing hot pink?
11: Honestly, I would take a tasteful nude. I don't think I would simulate sex. I don't really want that out in the world.
10: Yeah.
11: You want to see a picture of my boobs? You're the only one, but I'll sell it to you.
10: Which boob? Okay, one's more expensive than the other one.
11: Yeah, one's solid. One is hanging on for dear life.
10: Let me tell you. Kid grabbed onto that one. That left boob.
11: That is barely attached.
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0: You know her, you love her. She's a local, Nate, national legend, and she's here to grace us with her wit and wisdom. No, I'm not talking about Dawn McClain because she's here too, but we are talking about a very special guest on The Adventures of Bradley and Dawn for our third hour, kicking it off with Nina D'Angelo, who, Nina, I don't know what your official title is other than the runner of a fabulous show out at Chanhassen and so much more, of course. Thanks for being with us, honey.
18: Oh, thanks for having me. It's good to be with you guys.
1: Yeah. So tell us about your August drag brunch. This is coming up this Sunday.
18: Yeah, it's a couple days away. This month, we're at Chanhassen, we're doing a tribute to Disney. It's called Magic and Mimosas. It's going to be starring myself along with local legend Maxie, and the winner of season one RuPaul's Drag Race, Bibi Zahara-Benet, will be joining us as well.
0: Oh. These are such fun shows. Like, if you guys haven't been out to a show, maybe a lot of our listeners have, but Nina, tell the listener who's yet to visit one of these shows why they're so special and fun to just see a show like this in that beautiful theater.
18: Yeah, it is a gorgeous, gorgeous space to do a drag brunch. What you can expect is everything you wouldn't expect from a normal production at Chanhassen. It's not your traditional experience. We have a lot of audience interaction. We break down that fourth wall. I spend a lot of time in the audience interacting with, getting to know the crowd. And most importantly, you can drink throughout the entire process. There's bottomless mimosas. There's fabulous themed cocktails. So, yeah, that's... And it's cool inside.
1: Yes, it is.
18: Come see our show. But yeah, it's a great theme. And this month's theme is fantastic because you're going to see a lot of Disney visuals, princesses, villains, some Disney classics. We're definitely also, we have a fun way of mixing some pop classics with Disney characters. Like you might see Cinderella, singing How Will I Know by Whitney Houston, or Minnie Mouse performing Hey Mickey by Tony Basil.
1: Oh, like great.
18: It's a great fun twist on Disney.
1: That is so cool. So you've had to expand your repertoire. I mean, you do so many characters. You are amazing. I'm just so overwhelmed by the talent of you and the other queens out there. But is there something that you've challenged yourself with to do these shows?
18: Yeah, it's a different take on the how the drag brunches actually started out at Chanhassen. We started with kind of a Dolly Parton-centric theme. It would be Dolly and Friends or, Dolly's Hard Candy Christmas, a lot of celebrity impersonations. So we wanted to break it up a little bit. We still do those shows. We do it monthly. So we've taken a couple months and chosen some themes that, break us out of our boxes and give the audiences a reason to come back and, make sure that every show is completely different.
0: And can you talk about, Nina, if you guys are just joining us, by the way, Nina D'Angelo, Chanhassen Drag Brunch, like this is such a unique drag brunch. Can you talk a little bit about, I bet there are a lot of people in the audience who've never been to a drag brunch before. So you're kind of doing a little, drag brunch 101.
1: Yeah.
0: Really, anybody obviously is welcome at the show, but it's going to be a very welcoming space.
18: Oh, absolutely. I call it, my drag brunch outreach. It's funny because the demographic at Chanhassen is obviously a little bit different than the demographic that we get in downtown Minneapolis at our drag shows and drag brunches. So it's one of the most exciting parts of it for me to ask at the beginning of the show who's never been to a drag show before, and just to kind of, open their minds up and get them to experience something that they may want to experience, but just, they don't want to go downtown, in Minneapolis at 10 o'clock at night to experience it.
0: Mm-hmm.
18: So it's a great way to just, spread the love, I say.
1: Definitely. And we went as a show, gosh, when was it? A couple of years ago?
0: I don't even think, I think it had to be last year.
1: Last year?
18: I think
1: It
18: was last June, I think.
0: Yeah.
1: Okay. Oh, wow. Good memory. And it was just like, to me, it was such a welcoming space and environment. There were like grandpas in the audience and like somebody turning 13. It really does. You have just a huge demographic, everybody having such a great time and really celebrating diversity and just really enjoying some great entertainment.
18: Yeah, it's a great opportunity, to grab, bring the whole family. It is a family friendly show,
1: mm-hmm.
18: Especially obviously with this month's theme. But it's just for the value. I mean, for $50, you get your brunch, you get a show, and it's just a great way to spend a Sunday afternoon with family. As an alternative to going to a dark, dank movie theater or something like that. Just that beautiful. The beautiful theater that Chanhassen has to offer.
0: Yeah,
18: and like I said, get in out of the heat.
0: Absolutely, it's a great way to beat the heat in a hot summer. And also, like the staff there that put on the show. I mean, obviously, you and all of the performers, but in addition, the crew that's like delivering the food, taking orders.
18: Amazing.
0: They are so good, and they're like pumped to be a part of the show as well, right?
18: Yeah. I don't know if I should say this, but a lot of them do tell me that it is their favorite show to work.
0: Well, of course you should say it because
18: it's a little different. It's less reverent. They don't have to, and I get it. I get with equity and putting on Broadway performances. I get, those guidelines. But it's, I guess doing that night after night, it must be nice for them, to take a Sunday and just let it out and, party with their, dance with their customers. And stuff like that, and bring them trays of shots and all afternoon.
0: Okay, so we do want people to know Magic and Mimosas is this Sunday, August 16th. The show's at 12:30. We've got a link on our show page, show links page. So, or just head to the Chanhassen Dinner Theater homepage, and you'll be able to get the link to the tickets. But I also, while we have you here for a hot minute, Nina, we wanted to kind of circle back to another venue where you perform, and one that we are going to be joining with a bunch of My Talkers to see your show at Roxy's.
18: Yes, it's coming up. Is it coming up in the next, it's at the end of this month, right?
0: I feel like
1: the 20th, I think.
18: Yeah. We're doing a drag queen bingo for My Talk, and I believe it's involved with Ronald McDonald House.
1: Yes.
18: So just raising some money and having some fun and playing. Nothing's more fun than drag bingo, especially midweek when you kind of got the midweek work blues. Come out and have some fun. Yeah.
1: Yeah. Well, thank you for your generosity in that and donating your time, because Ronald McDonald House is just so thankful that you have been so welcoming and everyone there to partnering with us in that, because really it's people like you who make Bids for Kids possible. And everything goes to Ronald McDonald House. So we're just so excited to see you again.
18: Yeah. I'm very excited to have y'all.
0: All right. So, Nina, again, tell people how they can get those tickets. And the tickets are a steal. You said $50 gets you brunch, mimosas.
18: $50, brunch. There's a bottomless mimosas option. I did a little investigating and got them to add the chicken chan to the brunch menu for an upgrade. So you can have that. Yeah, it's $50. Shows doors are at 11, shows at 12:30. And just prepare to have a fantastic, magical time this Sunday.
1: That's awesome.
18: And yeah, tickets at Chanhassen. I think tickets at chanhassendt.com.
19: Yep.
1: Yeah, and if you're driving right now or whatever, you can just go to My Talk, find it on our show links page, and we have all the information there.
0: Wonderful, Nina. Have a fabulous weekend. Are you doing anything fun this weekend before drag brunch you want to talk about?
18: Just prepare. I'm actually still making my opening outfit. I try to open the show with a new costume every month. I'm doing a little... Yeah. So I'm doing a little modern take on the Queen of Hearts from Alice in Wonderland for the opening.
0: Oh my God, I cannot wait. If you guys have not seen Nina perform, I mean, you have to. And the costumes and the outfits and just everything will be 150%. Nina, we are so grateful that you joined us this afternoon. And best of luck, and can't wait to see you very soon.
18: Yeah, I love you guys. Thank you so much.
1: Okay, bye.
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10: Food porn.
0: Oh, God.
1: Oh, boy.
0: What are we putting in our mouths today, Dawn Areno?
1: Well, we have a couple of things. We have a Twix snickerdoodle.
0: Yummy. I don't think I've ever had one.
1: I don't think so either. Then we also have a honey roasted peanut M&M's selection.
0: I don't think I've eaten that either. Dawn, where did these delightful snicky snacks come from?
1: These came from someone in Michigan named Dan.
0: Dan
1: wrote us a letter. He sent us a box of treats, and so we just got into the box of treats that he sent. He sent us many things, including, but not limited to, well, including cherry chocolate cupcake M&Ms, lemon meringue pie M&Ms, peanut butter cinnamon roll M&Ms, banana nut, and honey roasted peanut. He also sent us snickerdoodle Twix and a chocolate payday, which we've been working on.
11: Sorry, I interrupted you, my bad.
1: I don't know. We've tried some of these. I think that's what I was implying. So he also was nice enough to rate them and what he thought.
0: We can add his thoughts to our thoughts.
1: Thank you,
0: Stormer,
1: Dan.
0: What did you want to say?
11: And what was his name again?
0: Dan.
19: For porn, Dan.
0: Food porn.
1: Oh, yes.
11: Sorry.
1: Here we go.
11: Did.
1: Let's do it.
0: Porn, Dan. Porn, porn, porn, porn, food, porn, porn, porn, porn, porn, Dan. Porn,
1: Dan. Porn.
0: Hey, Dan.
1: Thank you, Nancy Grace.
0: Thanks for the food porn.
1: Thank you so much. That was so kind of you to do that.
0: Okay, so if I was going to try something first, what should we try? Wow, she's thinking real hard about it.
1: Well, let's see. Snickerdoodle might have a really strong flavor.
0: Yeah.
1: So maybe we should try the honey roasted peanut M&Ms. No?
0: The snickerdoodle's going to have a strong flavor?
1: Yeah.
0: It's basically just a sugar cookie, but okay.
1: Well, okay. I mean, he says you pick, and then there's two things to pick.
0: Look,
1: and now
0: I
1: he's criticizing my pick.
0: If I didn't criticize,
1: yeah,
0: what kind of show would this be?
11: That's true.
1: A more peaceful one?
0: Cute. Yes, because it's so not peaceful.
1: Okay. So do you want to try the snickerdoodle Twix first?
0: I don't care. What do you want?
1: He doesn't care. Okay.
11: What a twerp.
1: Let's do snickerdoodle Twix.
0: You think we should?
11: I'm Dan, deciding help. we're doing the Twix. Let's
1: okay.
11: do
1: doing the Twix.
0: No. Doing the Twix.
1: Yes. Now I would like to point out that this is like a king size and a share size. It has four.
0: Oh.
1: It has four sticks in it. It's two servings per. I'm like, this is just one big serving. Someone's going to eat all
0: it
1: of these
0: smells,
1: at once.
0: I think I just rubbed. Do I have chocolate on my undernose?
1: Your undernose? I don't think so, but I don't look under your nose.
0: It smells actually. Why?
1: I don't look at it.
0: Why?
1: It's cinnamony now that I'm smelling
0: no,
1: it.
0: No, that's what I'm saying. Did you already bite it?
1: No.
0: Why is there only a piece?
1: Because I'm trying not to do a bunch of sugar in my life right now.
0: Oh, so
1: like
0: you just
1: I've detoxed from it.
0: Taken a piece off. I got it.
1: Yes.
0: It just looks like you had bit it already.
1: No.
0: It does smell very cinnamony.
1: Yeah, mm-hmm. It does. There's a caramel layer. Beautiful.
0: I mean, it looks like a Twix.
1: Yeah.
0: Fits like a Snicker.
1: I think that most of the snickerdoodle will be within the cookie itself. You're smoking it like a cigar. All right. Let's do it. Stormer just took a bite. So did Bradley.
0: Mm.
1: Wow.
0: I mean, it tastes like a Twix with a little bit of cinnamon.
1: Mm-hmm.
0: I like that.
1: Hmm.
0: Yeah, it's got, I would say it's got a snickerdoodle vibe.
1: Mm, wow. That's really good.
11: Okay.
0: I mean, I will say, what do you say?
11: What say you?
1: What say you? I think that tastes just like a snickerdoodle. It says snickerdoodle flavored caramel. So actually, that's the
0: interesting.
1: Part.
0: Interesting.
11: Wow.
0: Okay. Stormer, what do you think about it?
11: Okay. Well, I've admitted on this program before, and sorry, I still have a little bit of Twix in my mouth. So,
1: sure.
11: I don't really like a lot of cinnamon chocolate flavored food items.
1: Yeah.
11: However, the cinnamon here, and I think because it's mixing with caramel, is subtle enough where I'm actually thoroughly enjoying this.
0: I am
1: yeah.
0: too. I just love a Twix.
1: Me too.
0: I am not, I will say, I love peanut butter, but I'm not a peanut butter Twix person. I like just a classic Twix.
1: Yeah.
0: This one, though, I would indulge.
1: Yeah, I would buy it again.
0: I know I've tried
1: place,
0: a sea
1: but
0: salt caramel Twix before. That was good.
1: Mm-hmm. All right.
11: Mm-hmm.
1: Gosh.
0: Yeah, I like that. That was
11: yeah.
0: good. All right, I cleansed my palate.
1: Okay, your palate. Mm-hmm. Okay. Now we're going in for something that isn't like exotic, like you can get these at Target or anywhere. The honey roasted peanut flavored, they're peanut M&Ms, honey roasted. I wonder if we'll be able to taste the difference. They better pack a punch with that honey. I noticed that they're only brown and yellow.
0: Well, is there a third color that's kind of like halfway between?
1: Oh, maybe.
11: Yeah.
1: Oh,
11: there's
1: yeah.
11: like a looks lighter yellow, too.
1: Oh,
0: like
1: sure.
0: It looks like a
1: tan?
0: Like an ooze.
1: Ooze?
0: Yeah, like if you got a sore that's infected.
11: Oh, why are you bringing that up
1: what?
11: To food porn,
1: this
11: my guy?
1: The
11: what?
0: Kind of like a boil.
11: Ugh.
0: Or like an infected blemish.
11: Maybe a pile.
1: You need
0: no. That's a different color.
11: I just wanted to say it to get her to laugh.
0: Pile.
1: It's such an old person term. You got piles? Something my mom would say. Actually, she does say that.
0: They don't smell any different.
1: Okay.
11: No.
0: They look a little dusty, but basically they just look like peanut M&Ms.
1: Yeah.
0: Right?
1: Uh-huh.
11: Mm-hmm.
1: All right.
11: All right, let's do it.
1: Let's go in.
11: Yum.
0: Well. Okay, there's a weird.
1: Oh.
11: What is that flavor?
0: Tang.
1: It should be honey.
0: I'm not getting honey. What do you think?
1: Well,
0: it's like almost like a weird tang.
1: Well, it doesn't really taste much different than a regular honey roasted peanut. Let's see what Dan says. He has comments.
0: Mm. Well, let's, before we do that, does Stormer have any taste thoughts?
11: It tastes like a regular peanut M&M, but I feel like for whatever reason, the peanuts are bigger in these ones compared to just the regular peanut M&Ms. Don't they just look bigger to you guys, too?
1: Some of them are small.
11: Yeah.
1: Maybe you just got some big ones.
11: Maybe.
0: I've heard that.
11: Oh.
0: Sorry, what did Dan say? Again,
1: out of
0: this
1: five.
0: Is the listener who sent them.
1: He gave it a 2 out of 5.
11: Oh,
0: okay.
1: He said, this one disappoints me.
0: Yeah.
1: I really couldn't distinguish it from regular peanut M&M.
0: Mm-hmm.
1: The honey showed up more as an aftertaste than part of the initial flavor.
0: Yes.
1: Okay. Thank you.
11: Yep.
0: Like, I would sit here and eat these because chocolate and peanut. And the more you eat, the less of that back end.
1: Yeah.
0: Buzz or whatever that is.
1: Buzz. Yeah, because it's honey.
11: Mm-hmm.
0: That back end buzz.
1: Yeah. On the back
0: that
1: side.
0: That back end chocolate buzz.
1: Yeah.
11: In chocolate hole.
1: All right.
0: Okay. So, yeah, those aren't, I would not buy those.
1: Yeah.
0: Like, if there was a bag sitting there and they were the only M&Ms, I would eat them. But if there was, it was like, go grab a bag of M&Ms, would not grab these.
1: It, because I don't really like peanut M&Ms. They're okay for me, but I don't love them.
0: Do that thing
11: there's
0: where you blow air around in the back of your...
1: Mm-hmm.
0: After you eat something.
1: Mm-hmm.
11: It's
0: there's
11: in the shell.
0: There's a weird aftertaste.
11: I just took a bite of just the chocolatey part with the shell. There's something in the shell that's giving off that flavor this time around.
0: Yeah, it's not good.
1: I mean, they can't infuse a peanut with honey, so they're definitely putting it probably...
0: Well, they could have coated the peanut, but it looks like it's just in the Chocos.
1: Yeah,
0: right?
1: Honey roasted, which on their own, honey roasted peanuts are good.
0: Yeah.
1: But
0: I don't think the peanut is honey roasted. Like, let's take the peanut out.
1: Okay.
0: That
1: this
0: just looks
1: kind
0: like
1: of what
0: peanut.
1: Stormer just did.
11: Yeah.
0: Yeah, the peanut tastes the same.
11: Yep.
0: So I think you're right, Stormer. I think it's the chocolate.
11: Something.
1: This is what Dan said about the Snickerdoodle Twix. He said, he didn't give it a rating. He says, around here, which, by the way, is Michigan, they're practically a permanent resident in the candy aisle of every gas station.
0: Weird.
1: If they haven't made their way to Minnesota. Yeah.
0: I do like peanut M&Ms, but I don't like these.
1: Yeah.
0: I don't hate it. I would eat them. Like I said, it's like, you know how you just eat candy because candy.
1: Mm-hmm. That's why you're taking these away from me.
0: I don't want those.
1: Well, we'll put them on the
0: everybody eat table
1: and they'll be gone in two seconds.
0: All right. So let's do the thing that we do here on Food Porn, which is rate our foods. Dawn, let's start with our wonderful friend Dan's gift of the Snickerdoodle Twix.
1: Doodle. let's do, for just candy bars, I'm going to put that at a 3, a solid 3. Mm. Is it my favorite candy bar? No.
0: Okay.
1: But it's pretty good. It's definitely better than average.
0: Stormer, what do you think?
11: Before I give my rating, I just want to say I really appreciate the fact that you guys served me all this candy today in a coffee filter. You didn't give me a plate, didn't give me a paper towel, not a napkin. I got served all this in a coffee filter.
1: Yeah,
0: it's also
1: a hat. If you want it to be.
0: Yeah. Or a mask.
11: When I'm done with the candy, I'll use it for that.
0: Staple or rubber band.
11: Snickerdoodle Twix bar. Don gave it a 3.
1: Do whatever you want.
11: I know, but I feel like you liked it more than me, and I was going to give it more than a 3.
1: I look like a queen right now.
0: No, Don, you look like a midday radio host with a
1: coffee filter.
0: Anyway,
1: go ahead.
11: Tomato. I'm going to give that a 3.5.
1: 3.5?
11: Yeah, I liked it. It's still not as good as a regular Twix, but it's pretty solid.
0: Yeah, if this was the Twix scale, I would say 3.5 for sure. What is going on?
11: Don's taking a picture.
0: She's had sugar, and she will now be unavailable for the rest of the show.
1: Well, I haven't had it.
0: Honey.
1: I haven't had it, really.
0: Honey.
1: And so now I'm buzzing. I'm real jazzy.
0: Complete sentences for the rest of the show are out the window.
1: Okay. Anyway, that was fun. Thank you so much, Dan, once again. What?
0: We have one more thing to rate, girl.
1: Oh. Whoopsie. It's kicked in.
0: Okay.
1: Yep.
0: I'm going to need you to put down whatever you're doing over there.
1: I have to wear my crown. Here.
11: If you flip it upside down, it kind of looks like a bucket hat, too.
1: Yeah. Or a lamp.
0: 0 to 5, 0 being the worst M&M you put in your mouth, 5 being the absolute best. Where do you put the honey roasted peanut M&Ms, Donnie Doll?
1: I'll just do a 2 for that because it isn't gross. It just isn't something that I can really taste the honey. Oh, he's having a bad reaction.
0: I got that after kick.
11: Yeah. Wait,
0: Stormer.
11: Wait till the burps start kicking in, and then you'll really get it. Yeah, this. I'm not a big peanut M&M guy in the first place.
1: Yeah, me either.
11: 1.8.
1: Ooh.
0: 1.8.
11: I know, that's harsh. That's harsh.
0: Yeah, on the M&M scale, I'm giving that a solid 2 because I don't care for that. Again, I would eat it because M&Ms.
1: We agreed with Dan.
0: But definitely a 2 out of 5. Dan, thank you so much. Listeners, if you want to send us yummy, tasty gifts, we take all donations. Dawn would prefer that it's packaged.
1: Yes.
0: She doesn't like your homemade bits.
1: I love it. It's just that, you know, that's not what we're doing here. We're trying packaged products, you know.
2: Morning, sunshine.
12: Bob Iger and another dude decided to go to the bank, go to the teller, wish her a good day, and then ask her to withdraw $1 billion to buy the Lakers. I don't know what your Wednesday was like, but that was how Bob Iger's Wednesday was.
13: Very different. I'm going to get my fanny pack out, and I'm going to see what we got in
1: here. Okay, guys, I have a pair of tweezers and some half-used lotion. Holly, what do you have?
13: 15 cents, a pen, 4 lip glosses, and I have a valve cap for a tire.
1: Cool.
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0: name of the game right here on this podcast, YouTube channel, or maybe you're listening on My Talk 107.1 in Minneapolis, St. Paul right now. Mike, who usually gives us blind items, is out today. And we have Bradley Trainer playing, of course. Say hi, Bradley.
1: Hi. Yeah, I'm not Mike.
0: Yeah. But, I'll be Mike today.
1: Dawn actually is going to play the role of Mike today.
0: And special guest, you know him if you watch our YouTube channel. He is the one who does all the hard work to put this together for YouTube every day. It's Quinn.
2: Hello, everybody.
0: Hello.
1: Hello, Quinn.
2: I'm very happy to be here. And good. I think Bradley mentioned this is the first time that we've ever played the game together.
1: It's true, because I think in the past, I've been in the Michael spot.
0: Okay.
1: When you filled in. So good luck to us. I don't know if all this masculinity is going to overwhelm Dawn.
2: Yesterday the femininity was very inappropriate. So
0: because Leo is here and we got dirty.
2: I was editing and I'm like, you guys were saying some insane things.
1: It did get a little spicy.
2: So if you didn't see that episode, go back and watch it. I can't promise we will be that spicy, but we're going to get some good guesses.
1: Yeah, no, for sure.
0: I don't think I have anything too spicy
1: in
0: this.
1: Well, we'll spice it up, don't you
0: worry. Okay, great. Okay, do you want to get to our first blind item?
1: Yes!
2: Yeah.
0: Okay, here we go. This CEO is threatening to move the business out of California if he doesn't get his way. But no one actually believes it will be legitimately moving, just an office with a few people to get some tax breaks. This CEO is threatening to move the business out of California if he doesn't get his way, but no one actually believes it will be legitimately moving, just an office with a few people to get some tax breaks.
2: So, is this like a movie Hollywood company?
0: Yes, it is.
2: Okay.
1: I think I know what this is because I saw a story, but to you know, play it out. I think you probably have an idea as well, Q. Mm-hmm. Yeah.
2: I think I do.
0: Yeah, go
1: it's
0: ahead.
1: One of the movie studios, right?
0: Yes.
1: And it's a movie studio that's currently struggling to merge with another company.
0: That's correct.
1: Is it Paramount?
2: Paramount?
0: Yeah. Ding, ding, ding. This is David Ellison. He has threatened to move the company's headquarters out of California with Tennessee as the primary target. He's also considering, and they're actually asking him to come because it would, of course, bring tons of jobs to Tennessee. But some people are thinking that that is not actually going to happen. So they're waiting on the California Attorney General. He needs to settle this antitrust lawsuit blocking them. It's a $110 billion acquisition of Warner Brothers Discovery. And October 1st is the deadline. So he's saying if he doesn't get his way, he's just moving everything to Tennessee.
1: Yeah, I don't know about you, Q, but I feel like perhaps this is just a play to get what he wants. And I don't really think executives of any kind, I mean, no offense to our good friends in Tennessee, I don't think they want to move from California to Tennessee.
2: No.
0: I don't think so either. And, you know, Georgia has a lot of tax breaks as well, you know, and a lot of filming goes on there. Apparently Tennessee wants this to happen. There was also in this blind item another mention of a story I didn't know about, but it said not unlike the Burger Queen's move. So apparently the owner and CEO of In-N-Out Burger moved technically their headquarters out of California, but it was really, they're saying it's just like there's a people in an office to make it look like that's where they're running their company. But
2: well, it's just where you like register your headquarters, right? And I think it's very similar to, I mean, Bradley, you cruise a lot. A lot of cruise ships will fly flags from different countries, but they operate entirely out of the United States. So all of their finances and operations are here, but they pay taxes and abide by laws of random countries that they choose to fly the flag from. That's where the ship is registered. And this is just feels very similar to that. It's like, oh, yeah, we'll be in, where are they even going to go?
0: Tennessee.
2: Tennessee. Yeah. I was going to say Kentucky. we'll be in Tennessee. And it's like, no, you're not actually going to be in Tennessee.
1: Yeah,

0: And again, I don't, I mean, maybe they'll do some weird thing. I just think that they want California to bend over backwards to keep them, or the industry to somehow, because ultimately, you know, I mean, sure, they could do some sort of like quick change thing, but it just feels to me like this is a lot of PR. And when the rubber meets the road, nobody's going to be moving their headquarters to Tennessee. Well,
1: and it's just,
0: no offense to the good people of Tennessee.
1: Throwing a fit. Like, he's literally just a little tantrum, being like, well, I'm going to move if you don't give me this.
2: Which makes me think actually, that he's scared that it, you know.
1: Well, I would kind of hope so. I mean, this feels like this would consolidate a lot of the media that we consume. And I just don't think media consolidation is beneficial.
0: Generally not a good idea.
1: Us.
2: Oh, absolutely not.
0: Especially the consumer.
2: Yeah.
1: Mm-hmm.
2: Good job, guys. Good job.
1: Way
2: all
1: to go.
2: Right.
1: Woo!
2: Okay, you want to move on to our second blind item?
0: Are we all wearing navy today?
2: Oh, sure.
0: I kind of love that.
2: Wow. Yeah.
1: Even Stormer in Mission Control is wearing navy.
2: Yeah, Mission Control.
3: Where talk is fun.
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3: 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Everything entertainment.
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2: You want to do the third blind item?
0: Let's do it.
2: Okay. People think this pregnant A-list actress is wearing a fake pregnancy belly, and fans on the internet took her recent red carpet appearance and compared it to fake pregnancy bellies.
0: What?
2: They found online. Some believe that she has a surrogate. I'll read it again. People think this pregnant A-list actress is wearing a fake pregnancy belly, and fans on the internet took her recent red carpet appearance and compared it to fake bellies online. Some believe she has a surrogate and is not carrying the child at all.
0: So she's pulling a Beyonce, basically. Remember when Beyonce, they had the belly and it like bent in half, like when she bent over and people are like, look, that's not real.
2: Yeah.
1: I don't
0: let us know
1: that.
0: In the comments. Do you think Beyonce was really pregnant? She was pregnant.
1: Oh, really? She was.
0: Yeah.
1: Wow. I know who this is.
2: Okay.
1: Bradley.
0: Yeah.
1: Do you know who this is?
0: I think I know who this is. She was on a red carpet recently, pregnant. And I think you could see part of her belly in that
1: is the trend of pregnant mothers just letting their pregnant belly be out. Yeah. Like they're styling.
2: It's a crop top.
1: It's they're
2: it's like this is the centerpiece.
1: It's a part of their outfit.
2: Yeah.
1: And good for them.
0: Yeah.
2: He's
0: Look, if it's good for men.
1: Anne Hathaway.
2: It's Anne Hathaway. Poor Anne Hathaway. Leave her alone. I mean, come on. Now, this was at the premiere of End of Oak Street, and she had her belly on display. Every Reddit thread and comment section has tons of people saying that they've never seen or had a pregnant belly like that. It does look a lot different than usual.
0: As someone who has actually been pregnant, on why?
2: Well, every pregnant belly is different, so please don't come for me. But the belly button looked...
0: Oh.
2: It just... when you if you look at it and then you say, could this be fake? You go, oh. And so people are now looking at, like, pregnancy bellies that you can get, which I'm like, why do those exist? I guess for plays and costumes.
0: I don't mean to make things real dark, but I watched... a true crime series, thanks to our good friend Donna Valentine.
2: Oh, that's right.
0: Called Maternal Instinct. And the woman, I'm not even going to tell you what she did, but part of in the lead up to the terrible crimes that she committed, she purchased one of these fake bellies online. And I didn't realize you could literally go to Amazon and buy a fake pregnancy belly. And you got to ask yourself, if it ain't
2: a prop shop, what am I doing?
0: But,
1: well, yes.
2: Yeah.
0: No, but I just mean, like, if you're not a Hollywood prop shop, why are you buying a fake belly?
2: Yeah.
0: That said, I had another thoughtful insight. If you were hiding a pregnancy, like you wanted to confuse people or fool people into think you were actually pregnant, or not hide a pregnancy, you know what I'm saying?
2: Displaying a pregnancy.
0: Why would you do the crop top? You just wouldn't. You'd wear the form to create the silhouette, but you wouldn't give people a reason to, like, see it.
2: Evaluate it if it's fake.
1: Yeah.
2: You wouldn't do that.
1: I just, the internet, I hate that people, anyone can voice their opinion.
0: You could just stop it. I hate the internet.
1: I hate the internet.
0: Comma, I hate.
1: Like.
0: Period.
1: But then to go as far as to, I mean, very clearly, it's not fake, and now we're just, like, criticizing and, like, critiquing her and her body. But then to go as far as be like, oh, she has a surrogate and she's pretending to be pregnant. Why would she do that? Wouldn't she just be like, I'm using a surrogate?
2: I mean, yeah, that's what people do.
1: Especially as a celebrity who has the money to do something that is very expensive. Yeah. Wouldn't she just be like, yeah, I'm having a child, but I'm not carrying it?
2: And people, it went further than this. People said because she's 45, she couldn't possibly carry a child or get pregnant. And I'm like, what? Okay. Excuse me?
0: Yeah, there's I mean, 70-year-old Italian women that are still giving birth.
2: Yeah, it's like, uh-oh, I'm 60 and I'm at the hospital and I thought I had some constipation, but I'm having a baby. I mean, it happens.
0: I'm so glad I'm not a woman.
2: Or IVF. I mean, there's all kinds of ways.
1: It's a baby.
2: Oops,
1: it's
2: a baby. Is this the only reason why you...
0: No, one of many that you have to deal with. It also, I do wonder if, like, drag queens use these fake bellies. Because, you know, boobs for queens is a thing. Mm-hmm. You ever see, like, a drag queen with, like, a choker on?
2: Yeah.
0: But then she's wearing a very bust-revealing outfit. You can be sure it's a boobs for queens experience.
2: Yeah.
0: Where it's like a latex, you know, thing that they take off because there'd be a line right around here.
2: Yeah, so they wear a choker.
0: So if anyone's impersonating Dolly Parton, guaranteed boobs for queens.
2: Boobs for queens.
0: So maybe they have, you know, if you want to do pregnant Anne Hathaway on the runway, drag.
2: Mm-hmm. I mean, this is a great category, pregnant celebrities.
0: Yeah.
2: Maybe a Beyonce song, you know?
1: Yeah.
2: Because I didn't see that fake pregnancy belly.
0: Yeah.
2: So she leaned over in it.
0: Well, so there's an interview, from what I remember, there was an interview she did, and I think she was wearing like a turquoise dress, and she bent over, maybe it was an Oprah interview or something, but she bends over during the interview, and it looked like her belly collapsed, you know, like it sort of folded in half, and people were like, oh, that's a pregnancy, that's a fake pregnancy belly.
2: Okay. Oh, yeah. I see. My gosh. And yeah, somebody has, of course, on the internet circled it. It says fake. You know, women's bodies do all kinds of things, especially when you're you know, reaching down and growing a human. I mean, some people have pregnancies which are really like the baby is sitting way far back. And so your skin can move around. It's not just like this hard basketball.
0: It was a pink dress, by the way, not turquoise.
2: Yes, it is a pink dress. And I would say the rest of her body, like, definitely, you know, she's got the glow going on, you know? Her body.
0: Yeah, but you're not going to. These are the same people, though, that think Avril Lavigne is not real.
1: Oh.
0: That Britney Spears is a clone. That who most recently was a clone? Usher?
1: Usher.
2: Oh,
1: is Usher a
2: that
1: clone?
2: has a dancer that does
1: yes,
2: a bunch of his.
1: Impersonating.
0: So the conspiracy theories, this is just like par for the course. So if I were Anne Hathaway, I'd be like, I've arrived.
2: That's true. Yes.
1: I hope she just gets a good laugh out of this and continues to go about her day with her pregnant belly.
2: I hope she proves to us that it isn't. I mean, I need her to
1: she
2: take that out
1: by having a baby.
2: Shaking it around.
0: And she's like, pull on it.
2: Yeah. We need to see that baby kick, you know?
0: Yeah.
2: Eat some hot
0: actually,
2: sauce.
0: No. Okay. So again, I'm going to go back to Maternal Instinct. Don't watch it. It's terrible.
2: On Netflix.
1: But
0: the woman, there were people, okay, this woman was not pregnant. She was faking a pregnancy. There are people who said they touched the belly and the baby kicked. I don't know what she did.
2: Squeezed her abs.
0: She did something so that when they touched her fake pregnancy belly,
2: what?
0: Something kicked.
2: I mean, is it hollow in there? Did she have a hamster?
0: It looked kind of like chicken cutlets, you know, like the chicken cutlet material.
2: Yes. Chicken cutlet, what he means is like falsies that you put in your bra. We call those cutlets.
0: Yeah. So it was like that material where it just kind of like molds to your body and it's kind of squishy.
2: Yeah, latex.
0: But maybe she had like a little, you know, trap door thingy in there and it just went boop, boop. And had a little something.
2: Second level.
0: I don't know.
1: Yeah.
0: Oh, this woman. Don't watch it.
2: I mean, you keep talking about this and telling me not to watch it. It makes me feel like I need to.
0: I can't be responsible for like the part of your soul that will die as a result of watching it, because that's what happened to me late night while I was making jam. Thanks, Donna Valentine.
2: Oh,
0: I will shut up.
2: Such
0: now.
2: A wholesome activity.
1: Yeah.
2: Oh. Okay. As we go on, these will get increasingly harder.
1: Here's
2: the next blind item.
0: Is that like...
1: It's a warning.
0: She says not so confidently.
2: Yeah, right.
10: Brittany and Kendall.
11: Sometimes Mike is like so organized and so put together. Like when I needed a jump in my car, he had one in his bag sitting next to him. He didn't even get out of his chair. I was like, hey, Mike, heads up. My battery's been dying. I have to go get a new battery tomorrow. I might need a jump tonight after work. And he's like, actually, doesn't get out of his chair. Pulls out this, like, I don't even know what you call it. Oh, I have to give it back to you. It's my car.
12: See, I was about to say, hey, Kendall, you know what the least shocking thing of this story is? I ain't seen that thing since.
11: It's been in my passenger seat the whole time.
12: I haven't seen it since this story happened.
10: 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The next generation of talk radio, where talk is fun. 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
2: Okay, here we go. Here's your next blind item. This A-list solo artist from a group admitted to be a yachter and that she was given millions of dollars in cash and gifts.
0: Oh.
2: Ooh. I guess the allowance her boyfriend used to give her wasn't enough. I bet she didn't report it to the IRS. This A-list solo artist from a group admitted to being a yachter and that she was given millions of dollars in cash and gifts. I guess the allowance her boyfriend used to give her wasn't enough. I bet she didn't report it to the IRS.
1: Okay. So, we have a lot of things here. Is this singer still with the boyfriend who was giving them cash? Or is this an ex-boyfriend?
2: I think she is still with him.
1: Interesting.
2: Yeah. I haven't seen her hook up with anyone else.
0: Okay. So, and you described her how?
2: I'm sorry. I need to clarify. This is an A-minus list artist.
0: Okay.
1: Okay.
0: A-minus.
1: Solo from a group.
2: Mm-hmm. She's a solo artist now.
0: Mm-hmm. A-minus list solo from a group. Currently solo, she was in a group.
2: Mm-hmm. You might not know the group.
0: Okay. How do we know, or should I say, she hasn't admitted this. This is just a blind saying.
2: No, it was on a live stream. Somebody was live streaming a party, and she was kind of, you know, like waxing poetic and like talking to everyone, and she was bragging about how much money she's made, sort of telling secrets about, like, these guys spend a lot of money. I know because they gave it to me on yachts.
1: Interesting.
0: Okay.
2: And she's like, I'm not going to say who, but...
1: So is this a, like, newer group slash younger singer?
2: She's a younger singer.
1: Okay.
2: Yeah.
0: Do you have a guess?
1: So. No, I'm just trying to get, like, a...
0: Did you say American or foreign born?
2: She is American.
0: American singer. And we might not know the group.
2: Right.
1: Does the group still exist? She's solo, but is the group around?
2: Okay, she is early 30s.
0: Okay.
2: Let's see. The group was actually a duo.
0: Oh.
1: But it's still a group.
2: Mm-hmm. It's true.
0: Tennille.
2: Captain and Tennille. Well, Captain.
1: Duo.
0: Yacht.
1: Interesting.
2: Yeah.
1: Because I was thinking like Fifth Harmony singers. Yeah.
0: Well, my brain first went to people like Camila Cabello, Nicole Scherzinger. Mm-hmm. Like these are not the people.
2: No.
0: Okay.
1: So this person already had a reputation for being a yachter.
2: I think so, yeah.
0: And she was in a duo, male-female or female-female?
2: Female-female. You probably won't know.
0: It's not those Russian girls from the early 2000s.
1: Russian girls.
0: You know, all the people that ran a paper man.
2: Yes.
0: Running through my head, running through my head. Man, no,
1: keep shit. Going. This is karaoke now.
2: No.
1: Nope, not them.
2: Let's see. Let me see if I can give you another
0: tattoo.
2: Yeah.
0: Oh.
2: Weren't they lesbians?
0: I mean, two women together kind of smells like a
1: Russia.
0: Lesbian. I'm kidding.
2: I think
0: what'd you say, Russia?
1: I said probably not in Russia.
0: Yeah, well,
2: yeah, that's why it was a big deal.
0: Yeah.
1: Oh, I see. Okay.
2: Okay. But that is not who we're talking about. I will give you a hint. Her boyfriend is, he had a lot of, he was very rich.
1: Is he a celebrity or just a rich person?
2: He is a household name and he is a celebrity and he's a rich person.
0: Oh. He's a celebrity and a rich
2: he
0: person.
2: He is a celebrity, yes, but he's not a celebrity you want to hang out with.
0: Oh, a celebrity that we don't want to hang out with because he's kind of skeezy?
2: Very.
0: Oh.
1: Oh, is this celebrity Diddy?
2: Yes.
0: Oh.
1: Oh, okay.
0: So, did he was he involved with her?
2: Yes.
1: They were dating.
0: But I mean, musically, sorry.
2: I like believe so.
0: It's not the one who is like turned on him and basically, you know,
2: I don't think so.
0: Of all the
2: stuff. Sierra.
1: And so not Sierra. I don't think she sings. We talk about Lori Harvey a lot with Diddy. Okay.
0: It's a male female. Ooh. Or you know, you said two ladies, not lesbians.
2: Yeah, but don't worry about that because you probably wouldn't even know that she was in a girl duo.
0: But we know her outside of that?
2: We do. We talk about her a lot, so I would say she's, you know, but she does have like she just came out with her latest single. It's been huge this summer.
1: Oh.
2: Okay.
0: Do we play it on the station?
2: No.
0: Okay. Is it pop?
2: No.
0: Rap?
2: Yes.
0: So she's a rapper.
2: Mm-hmm.
0: In her 30s. It's not Doechii.
2: No.
1: It's, oh, God. That would be awful.
0: I know. Well, you know, the blinds make up all sorts of stories about her, too.
1: Well, that's true.
0: But, okay. She, does she have any other non-rap talents? Meaning, would we know her from anything else? Like other celebrity relationships? A publationship? No.
2: I mean, we mostly know her with Diddy.
0: Oh.
1: I feel like I don't know as many of the names associated with the Diddy case, so I feel like I'm not a great resource here.
0: Yeah. But she was, was she vocal at all? And
2: people are critical of her because of her support.
0: Because
1: her relationship.
0: Oh, okay. She doesn't have a podcast or anything.
1: Thinking the same thing, Bradley.
2: Let's see.
1: She doesn't sing.
0: Yeah.
1: Or rap.
0: Yep. I mean, at this point, I'm grasping.
1: We were talking Keke Palmer.
0: Yes.
2: It is not Keke Palmer. That's, no, it isn't.
0: Mind meld.
1: Okay. But we should probably vocalize that to those who are listening.
2: She actually does have a podcast.
0: Oh.
2: But you probably haven't heard of it. Because everyone has a podcast.
1: Well,
0: she doesn't do a Twitch stream, does she?
2: No.
0: Where she plays video games?
2: No.
0: Who did we just talk about yesterday?
1: Doja Cat.
0: Doja, yeah.
1: Yeah.
2: This is, I will give you more here. She is an American.
0: Okay.
2: And she also really loves the town that she's from.
0: She loves the town that she's from.
1: So much that it is in her name?
2: Yes.
0: Her name is Cincinnati. Lil Tupelo.
2: Lil Tupelo. You guys can get this.
1: Oh. Young Miami.
2: Yes. Okay.
0: Good job.
2: Okay. On a recent live stream, Young Miami is seen saying that guys were spending top dollar to be with her on yachts. And of course, she was with Diddy, for God's sake. So that's not surprising. But she was sort of bragging about like they were paying like so much money. She was like, and she just kept clapping her hands. And her latest single is called Spend That.
0: Spend that.
2: Mm-hmm.
0: I like that. I do question, though. Do you think this is a like flex?
2: Yes. It seemed like I watched it and it seemed like a flex because I went looking for when she said it, if it was actually true that came out of her mouth. And she did say it. And she is surrounded by a bunch of people.
0: Well, by that, I mean, also, is she inflating, you know, like. Because I wonder how many people who do yacht will actually admit to it.
2: Yeah, she definitely did.
0: Because they're, you know, like, it's like, if you know, you know.
2: Mm-hmm.
0: And like, you don't want to, like, out these very rich men who
2: can,
0: she
2: was
0: bragging,
2: like, saying, I know a lot of information about
0: Well, that's
2: people.
0: Why I'm saying that's dangerous.
1: I also think it's one of those things that's, like, is kind of, you know, but it is ambiguous. So you could just be like, yeah, I made a lot of money hanging out on yachts.
0: Yeah.
2: Well,
1: don't ask any further questions.
0: Don't start naming people on that yacht because you're going to end up like the cast of season 2 of White Lotus.
2: Right. Apparently, she had a a monthly allowance from Diddy that was $250,000. But was that payment?
1: Wait, like, weekly or monthly?
2: Monthly.
1: Okay, whoa. Still.
0: What do you got to do for that allowance?
2: Well,
1: I don't think you want to know.
0: But there's not much you can, I mean, you can do that for a lot less than $250,000. I'm just saying, like,
2: well, she's
0: I would take
2: top
0: like
2: dollar.
0: A nice apartment in Miami.
2: Yeah.
1: That's a lot of money.
2: She also recently, for Cinco de Mayo, she rented a $5 million yacht.
0: Oh, that makes sense. Cinco Millones.
2: Yeah, that's right. Now, she had a lot of people on that yacht. I was trying to look at other celebrities on the yacht. Her mom was on the yacht, so hopefully she wasn't paying for the yacht with yachting. You know what I'm saying? Like, who did she invite on the yacht?
0: Oh,
2: what was going
0: care.
2: On?
0: Yeah.
2: I don't know. Anyway, good job. Good job.
0: That was not the definition of a good job, but I think you saved us in the end.
1: If sour balls were still a thing,
0: we would have eaten.
1: That would have been sour ball
0: at least.
2: All righty, here we go. Let's do this one.
0: Before we get there, can I just remind people to like and subscribe?
2: Yes.
0: Because we are so close, and Q knows this better than anyone, to 10,000 subscribers. Right, Q?
1: Mm-hmm. Yeah, we are getting very close to 10,000, so like, subscribe, hype the video.
0: Yeah,
1: if
0: you've
1: you're
0: noticed
1: watching.
0: That we have been able to get into the like top 100 of hyped podcasts?
1: Yeah, in the podcast category. We're like consistently in the top 100 with multiple videos in the top 100.
2: Thank you.
1: And that's thanks to everybody who's like so passionate about engaging with Blinded by the Item community and watching the premieres and doing all those things. And it really does mean a lot and helps a ton. So thank you.
0: So like and subscribe and leave comments because those comments do boost engagement too. So whenever you leave us a nice comment and we read those comments... And typically we respond because we're humans. We're not like bots.
2: Yes.
0: So thank you.
2: Okay, right. Let's go on to the next one. Here we go. This foreign-born A-list Oscar-nominated actress was seen passionately kissing the lead singer of a Brazilian band a few days ago.
0: Whoa.
2: Her publicists are trying to erase any association from her previous publicationship that was more damaging to her career than helpful. The publicationship before that put her on the map, but the A-list actress in her own mind was always lurking. There's so many people in this one.
1: There's a lot.
0: Okay,
1: going
0: how
1: on
0: many
1: here.
0: People are there? Do read
2: okay,
0: the line
2: okay, so we've
0: again.
2: Got a foreign-born A-list Oscar-nominated actress was seen passionately kissing the lead singer of a Brazilian band a few days ago. Her publicists are trying to erase any association from her previous publicationship that was more damaging to her career than helpful. The publicationship before that put her on the map. But the A-list actress in her own mind was always lurking.
0: So we have five moving parts to this,
2: I will
0: correct?
2: Say... Don't even worry about who she was kissing, this Brazilian band lead singer.
0: So
2: you probably won't know him unless you're in Brazil right now.
1: So we have the actress and two publicationships.
2: Yes.
1: A problematic
0: and
1: one.
0: And Jennifer Lopez.
2: Yes.
1: Of course.
2: Which I threw that in there so that you might have some help with this.
0: So always the blinds describe her as the actress, the A-list everything in her mind.
2: Mm-hmm.
0: All right. So who do we... And we described her as an A-list...
2: Oscar-nominated actress.
0: Oscar-nominated actress.
1: Okay. Was she recently Oscar-nominated?
2: It was not in the last couple of years.
1: Okay.
2: Let me look that
0: not
2: up
0: not in the last
2: really
0: couple of years.
2: Okay. Quickly.
0: But she must be a contemporary of Jennifer Lopez?
2: No.
0: Or I guess not necessarily. But Jennifer Lopez has dated one of her publicationships?
2: Yes.
1: Okay. The problematic relationship or the on the map relationship?
2: On the map, that put her on the map. Okay, she was nominated in 2022 for a role.
0: So this is somebody. It's probably one of Jennifer Lopez's bigger exes because that publicationship helped put this other person on the map.
2: Yes.
0: Let's just process of deduction. Is it Ben Affleck?
2: Yes.
0: Okay, so...
1: Oh, really? Oh, okay.
0: So she... 2022 Academy Award nominated actress dated...
2: Ben Affleck. That was a publicationship.
1: And then someone else.
2: And then someone else.
0: I there's somebody that...
1: Do you know who it is?
0: Well, no, but I know somebody who he dated.
2: Yeah, go ahead.
0: Anna de Armas.
2: Yay! You got it! Whoa! Yes! Okay, Anna de Armas, we've got, and then you're just missing one other big publication ship.
0: That she had?
2: That she had.
1: Problematic. Yes.
2: She kissed this person more passionately than she was ever even... Never kissed the other person, I don't think, in public.
0: It's not Tom Cruise.
2: Yes.
0: She kissed Tom Cruise?
2: No, she didn't. Oh. No, I'm saying kiss.
1: Yes.
2: Backrit has some pictures of her kissing a musician. The band is called
0: How do you spell that?
2: Rayuana. And the musician is Beto Montenegro. He's huge in Brazil. And so there's some pictures of her kissing that guy. Some people in Brazil aren't happy about that because they want, you know, they're rabid fans.
0: Okay, everybody's dating Brazilians now.
2: Yeah.
0: Can we just admit that Brazilians are clearly peak dating material? Because remember Shawn Mendes also dating a Brazilian?
2: Yeah.
1: True.
0: So not everyone, but just one other person. But we love Brazil, so...
1: Hey, almost a pattern. One more and we...
0: Basically.
2: Basically everyone. So she looks pretty into this guy. But remember, paparazzi, up close pictures, somebody
0: called. You can't trust Anna de Armas. Ugh.
2: Like, her publicist clearly set that up to say, let's erase Tom Cruise.
1: Well, yeah, I think she wants to forget Tom Cruise. Yeah.
0: So. Exactly. And so do we most days. Not really. Yes, you do. Yeah. Listen to us Monday through Friday on the radio. Download us wherever you get your podcasts. But at the end of the day, make Q's job easier by liking, subscribing, and telling all your friends about, by the way, thank you, Q, for filling in today.
1: Of course.
0: About
2: Blinded by the Item.
0: Bye!
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0: us a visual aid to go with her description of herself at the beach. Jim Carrey in a bikini top. Oh, God.
1: Oh, Vera DeMilo.
2: Mm-hmm.
1: So what it looks like.
0: His little barrettes. I love it. Oh, that is fantastic. Oh, okay. Welcome back to our show, everyone. It is time for him. We're a little late, but who cares? It's just a radio show. It's time for Asshat.
3: Am I wrong?
4: No, you're not wrong.
3: Am I wrong?
4: You're not wrong, Walter. You're just an ass.
5: Am I wrong?
6: Am I the asshat?
0: We have these directly from the popular Reddit thread. Am I the a-hole? I have today's. Here we go. My neighbor has a free little pantry in her front yard. One of those cute wooden boxes where people leave canned goods and pasta for anyone who needs it. Sometimes it's a library. It's a nice idea, and the whole neighborhood chips in. Except her teenage son treats it like his personal snack drawer. I've watched this kid walk out in his socks, take the granola bars and the good stuff people just dropped off, and walk back inside multiple times. The pantry his own mom put up to feed people who are actually struggling. So one afternoon, I'm out in front, and I see him do it again, and I said, loud enough for him to hear, you know, that's for people who can't afford groceries, right? Not for a kid who lives in a four-bedroom house. He rolled his eyes, and we went back inside. 20 minutes later, his mom is on my porch, furious. She says, I shamed your kid in the front yard, and that's what her son takes from her pantry. What her son takes from her pantry is her business. I said, if it's got a sign that says it's for the community, it stopped being her business the second she nailed it to the post. She hasn't waved at me since, and now I'm apparently that person who yells at a kid over a granola bar. So I'm wondering, am I the asshat?
1: This is a good one.
0: 651-641-1071. 651-641-1071.
1: I believe she is the asshat. Here's why.
0: Okay.
1: And this, you know, you can feel free to disagree with me on this. I like to be the one that yells at my kids.
0: Yeah.
1: I don't like it when other people yell at my kids. That's not to say that they don't deserve what you're saying. I would like to be involved in the yelling. To me, I would rather have another adult come to me and say, I don't know, unless it's an emergency. Right. Like if something in an emergency is happening and the kid needs to be, you know, alerted to it and out mm-hmm. of the way or whatever. If it's something like that, that's something where I want them to come to me and say, hey, I don't know if you know that this is going on. I don't know what kind of, you know, situation you've got going around this or what rules or regulations you're in your parenting. But I noticed this, and here's why I think it's probably not okay. And then let me do the yelling. Allow me to yell at my children. Or let me do the correction, or let me have the conversation. I do think it's a little ass-hatty to get involved in such a thing. Especially probably something like that. That's like not an emergency situation.
0: 651-641-1071. Holly?
2: Yeah, I'm going to say that this person is the ass hat. It's annoying to look at and probably witness. And you know that it's like, hey, that's not how this goes.
0: Mm-hmm.
2: But ultimately, it is something that's on their property. And that's between the parent and the kid. And it would be odd to be like, you know, that's not what it is. But I think I'm also curious about the OP's stance on, well, if you put this up, then it's part of the community.
1: Mm.
2: But is it, though? Is it? I would argue, no, it's on their property. And this is just their act of generosity. It doesn't mm-hmm. belong to the community. It's a gesture to the community, but it is not of the community.
1: Mm-hmm.
0: I wholeheartedly agree with the both of you. They fundamentally for me, and I don't even really like kids. And I've wanted to yell at more than a few on various occasions.
1: You have hissed at children.
0: Oh, yeah. I have hissed. singular, clean.
1: One hiss.
0: One hiss at one child. Salad bar. At one lunge. And it was spontaneous. I was not thinking. It wasn't, I had no purpose. She did cross my path. But I mean, other than that, no, I don't like the visual. What got me immediately, this was not hard for me, was just an adult dressing down the child, like over something rather silly.
1: Right. Again, not an emergency. Nobody was in danger.
0: No.
1: This is somebody's preference.
0: Mm-hmm.
1: Yeah.
0: Yeah. And that woman can do whatever she wants. As Holly said, what Holly brought to it. Look, it's a gesture. That woman still owns that box. She may say it's a community lunchbox or whatever, but it's still on her property.
1: Mm-hmm.
0: So if her kid wants to go out there in his socks and grab a granola bar, you may think it's tacky. I mean, we can have a debate if it's tacky or silly, but he can do it. Let's go to the phone lines. Who do we have, Holly?
2: We have Billy.
0: Hi, Billy. Welcome to the show. Is the poster the asshat?
2: Oh.
0: We have technical difficulties.
1: Okay, Billy has disappeared into...
2: There he is.
0: There he is. Billy, I'm sorry. You're on now. Is the poster the asshat?
3: I think so.
0: Why?
3: I want to bring up a different situation, Jason.
0: Yeah.
3: Yeah, okay. So every once in a while, you start a sentence or a statement, right? And you go, I. It sounds like Ozzy Osbourne at the beginning of Crazy Train.
2: Okay.
0: Thank you.
2: All right. Okay.
0: Thank you, Billy. Thank you.
1: All right. That was not on topic. Did we just travel to a different dimension?
2: Yep.
1: What happened?
0: I think I quit.
2: No!
1: No, you cannot. I will not allow it.
2: No, me neither.
0: I had David earlier. Not really a fan of your show, but you want to come on my boat?
1: Billy didn't even invite you on the boat.
0: No, Billy just wanted to talk about my speech patterns.
1: Yeah, I think the poster is an asshat. I got something else I want to talk about.
0: Billy's like, if now that I have you, yeah, let me tell you everything that bothers me about you and how you speak.
2: Well,
0: well, I got
2: you know
0: your
2: what?
0: Attention.
2: I've got. Why don't we do this?
0: I love you, Billy.
2: For the OP, we have a verdict.
6: The results are in. You are the asshat.
1: Oh. Okay.
0: Oh.
1: Live radio, folks.
0: While I have your attention, can I give you another stitch? Can I tell you, pulling back the curtain, my butt, clenchish when he said that. Mm-hmm. I was like, oh God.
2: Me too.
1: What's happening?
0: There she blew. What's happening? Where's he going to go?
2: Let's pull back the curtain a little bit.
0: Mm-hmm. Okay.
2: Mm-hmm. We'll pull back the curtain. When you call me mm-hmm. and you want to participate mm-hmm. in a segment like, Am I the Asshat? I ask you, who do you think is the asshat? What is your opinion? Or anytime you call, I'm going to ask you, what are you going to say?
1: Mm-hmm.
2: I'm going to ask you to say it succinctly. Now, Billy hadn't made up his mind, and I said, honey, you got to choose a side to be on the air. Well, I think the OP is the asshat. Great. Okay. I'm going to put you on hold. And that was the end of that.
1: Okay.
2: So.
0: I made him think of Ozzy Osbourne.
1: I mean, Ozzy Osbourne, highly successful musician for mm-hmm. many, mm-hmm. Household name. Jason, mm-hmm. I'm mm-hmm. taking it as a compliment.
0: Shut I am too. I think Billy was trying to be nice. Mm-hmm. Yes. Thank you, Billy.
2: I mean, now we have to.
1: What in the hell? What? What? Is this how the week is starting?
0: It's how the week is starting.
1: Okay.
0: Sure is.
1: What are we in for?
2: This is what he thinks you sound like.
1: Jason? Was that you, what? Jason?
2: What? Where
1: Jason?
2: Is he? Did he go away?
1: Where are you?
2: Jason! Jason,
0: I do.
2: Back.
0: The more I think about it, Billy's not wrong. Everyone has like a vocal tick.
1: Sure.
0: Or ticks, plural. I have that. And then I know there's a woman. There's a woman that it drives her crazy. I sometimes, because she thinks it's, I do it to be dismissive and I don't. It's just a tick. I go, I sometimes go, oh, yeah, yeah, yeah. I say, yeah, yeah, yeah. I don't. And it's just, I'm mm-hmm. working on that because this woman is on me, girl. Like, but I actually thought that's what Billy was going to say. I never expected.
1: I never expected. Ozzy Osbourne.
0: Ozzy Osbourne. But now I'll be clocking that too.
2: How many times do we board the crazy train?
1: Yeah, well, that's actually, that actually is a worthy discussion.
0: Mm-hmm. Well, we're going to take a break. I'm going to think about the decisions I've made in my life. And when we come back, Scream Queens next.
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0: Welcome back to the show, everyone. Thank you for being here. Hey, a new episode of Tooth Fairy Godfathers is available right now. Wherever you get your podcasts, Adulting the Disney Parks with Colin and myself. This episode is all about why the Swan and Dolphin hotels on the Disney property are our favorites. It's a good episode. Lots of good info. Find it wherever you find your podcast. Welcome back to this show right now. Now, Colleen, you have this on the sheet. We didn't get to it yesterday.
1: Yeah.
0: And I'm endlessly curious because I think my company over here used to own it. And I'm talking about MySpace. You have a story about MySpace.
1: Yeah.
0: Is it back?
1: Okay, so if this sounds familiar to you, it's because it's not the first time this has happened.
0: Hath happened.
1: There is discussion that MySpace might be attempting to make yet another comeback. This happened. Do you remember this? They tried to do a comeback in, I think it was like 2013.
0: Okay.
1: And it didn't go well. It wasn't the right time. It just sort of was here and gone. But allegedly, the platform's owners are revealing plans for a new rollout, but they don't have a clear timeline yet. Here's what they're hoping to do. Here's what they're hoping to do. They're hoping to be the anecdote

0: capitalize on a growing desire among millennials and Gen Z for unedited raw images, smaller personal spaces that are more reminiscent of our early internet culture. And they would be looking to find a balance between appealing to older nostalgic users who now have a career and family commitments and younger generations who are burnt out on the standard social media networks. Your thoughts? MySpace missed me. I was, I think, a little too old for MySpace when it came out.
1: Mm.
0: Did you have a MySpace?
1: Really? Yeah. I was in my, I think, early 30s, late 20s, I think. I don't know. No, I'm thinking about it.
0: Probably I just think I just didn't. 30. Maybe I just didn't have it. Maybe I just didn't adopt.
1: Holly, did you have a MySpace?
2: Yeah, I loved MySpace. I loved it. It was a great way to connect with your friends.
1: Mm-hmm.
2: You got to design your homepage.
1: Oh, I loved that, Holly.
2: You could create your aesthetic. You could pick out your playlist and your music and your vibe, the whole thing. And it was self-contained. I think maybe what I'm hearing, Colleen, that MySpace wants to be in reaction to is that when you go on to, you know, a Meta product now, they're pumping at you their algorithmic suggestions.
0: Mm-hmm.
2: You have to actively turn that off on Instagram if you don't want that pushed to you.
0: Yeah.
2: And so they want to go back to the nostalgic days of having your top eight.
0: Which I feel like, if I'm being honest, you know, I hear that and I think now might be the right time because nostalgia is hot right now.
1: Mm-hmm.
0: When I think about how people are listening to music, nostalgia, mm-hmm. they want a simplified life. We talked about this. Did we talk about this the other day? My daughter literally asked
1: yes.
0: for a flip phone the other day.
1: Yeah.
0: People are wanting to get away from using their smartphones. They're aware of how much they are captive to that little hand computer. It might be the right time.
1: Because there is a need in the market.
0: Mm-hmm.
1: I mean, that's what you have to look for to begin a successful business plan. Is there a need? Is there a space that needs to be filled? Is there a vacancy in the market?
0: Here is one of my big questions, and this is what I get. I don't want to say I'm nervous about. I'm not nervous. This is not my responsibility. It's theirs.
1: Mm-hmm.
0: But how are they going to, I mean, one of the reasons that advertisers can make, or that other social media platforms can make so much money is because advertisers lean into the use of the algorithm. If you don't have that, what is the attraction for advertisers, right? Because one of the things that's supposed to be attractive to users is the non-use of the algorithm. So you're not going to be fed things.
2: Well, and it might not be an advertising-based business then. You know, they might have investors that are willing to float MySpace until they can figure out what kind of business model do we want? Do we want to be ad-based? Facebook did not start that way.
0: That's true. That's true. Anywho, I don't know. I don't know. It might be the right time.
1: I mean, there is a rejection. There is a rejection of some old school social media. There is a desire for everything that you described. I've heard dumber ideas lately. I've heard far, far more ridiculous ideas.
0: Right.
1: I wonder if we still own it. I don't know if we do. I think we sold it. And we being the Fox Corporation. I don't think it's part of our company anymore.
0: I believe. Okay. So this is what I have.
1: We gobbled it up. We were late to the party. And of course, once the trend was over, Rupert Murdoch was like, we should buy
0: offload.
1: This.
0: Yeah. And then offload.
1: Yeah, yeah.
0: Okay, this is, let me give you a quick little history from the internet. MySpace has tried several comebacks over the years. The most notable one was in 2013. The current owners, okay, ready? Here we go. The current owners are Chris and Tim Vanderhook. They purchased the company alongside Justin Timberlake in 2011. For $35 million. Wait a second.
2: It looks like now.
0: No, it has been sold again.
2: Mm-hmm.
0: Yeah.
2: It's a part of People Entertainment Weekly Network. So it may be owned

0: by the folks who own People Magazine. That is People Inc.
1: Oh.
2: I do remember, though, that Justin Timberlake, now this is all coming back to me, that Justin Timberlake was involved in the relaunch in 2013 because he was one of the investors. They purchased it for $35 million. They poured an estimated $150 million into the relaunch. And that was meant to pivot MySpace away from a general social network into a niche music discovery dashboard.
1: I remember that.
0: Because MySpace back in the day, a lot of people got their big break on MySpace.
2: Yes.
0: Arctic Monkeys, Lily Allen. I'm just looking at a list here. Calvin Harris, Owl City, Local Connection.
1: Oh.
0: Kate Nash, if you remember her. Sean Kingston. Even Adele got her early push on MySpace. So MySpace was huge because it was like, hey, if you want to launch your music career, get your buns on there and start sharing some videos.
1: Adele?
2: Molly?
0: Yeah, she was sharing early stuff on MySpace.
1: Oh, my God.
2: That's fascinating.
1: I like Holly. I loved it, Colleen. I love to change the background. Remember, Holly, didn't you have to enter like a code? You had to copy and paste a code.
0: Yeah, a lot of people learned a rudimentary HTML because they wanted to put sparkles on their MySpace page.
1: Yes!
2: Okay, now I'm sad that I didn't do this.
1: Oh, it felt like, you know, Holly, what I always called it, your digital locker. You remember how people would decorate their locker and you'd put pictures?
2: Yes.
1: For me, I would put pictures of Ricky Schroeder. And anyway, it was kind of like that. You could decorate it however you wanted with your music and yeah.
2: See, I do think that is kind of fun. I wish that there was a social media that could show your it's almost like you have your own personal website, right? Like it would be nice for social media to be reflective of who you really actually are and want to put out there. I don't know. I think it's interesting. I'm here to watch this unfold.
1: Because if you think of it, there isn't really a lot of customization in any of your home pages, whether it's the Meta sites, whether it's Instagram, your homepage on Facebook. You can't put sparkles on your Facebook page.
0: Which I think that Facebook did that in reaction to the MySpace sparkles.
1: Oh.
0: They were like, hey, we're kind of a minimalist aesthetic and platform. Mm. You don't have to deal with the sparkles over here. We're about the connection.
2: Mm-hmm. Yeah, and now it's not even about that.
0: And the people who wanted the sparklers, they left MySpace and then they went over to Tumblr.
2: Yeah, that's right. Tumblr was a whole thing. Is Tumblr still around?
0: It is.
1: I never got into Tumblr.
2: Me
1: that's
2: neither.
1: The one I never got into. Hell, I don't know. I don't use LinkedIn.
2: Me neither. I shut that down.
1: Oh, my gosh.
2: I don't want to link in or out. I don't want to link. No.
0: Well, I'm in my network, but I use it and I go over there and I open it with one eye.
1: Do you?
0: And I look at it.
2: Mm.
0: And then I go, okay, have a nice day. I'm trying to be better.
1: Why do you look at it?
0: Because I'm trying to be better at updating it. This is a professional scene.
1: Yes.
0: I haven't updated my picture in about a decade because I don't got a picture that I particularly enjoy. I got to work on that. But yes, if it's more professional facing, then it's bare bones, but I need to get better at that. But then I'm like, I don't know. What did you do today in your professional life? I played a fart sound.
2: I was going to say, this is why I'm not there. I'm not professional.
1: Gonna say, we literally played a fart. Yeah.
0: Yeah. Yeah. Like last night, one of my besties, he got a great new job. And when you look at that job and then you look at my job.
2: Mm-hmm.
0: Here's a fart sound for you. Congratulations.
1: But Holly, did your bestie get to talk about AI Suzanne Summers yesterday? I mean, come on.
0: They wish.
1: Mm-hmm.
0: Actually,
1: right?
0: It might be. I'm going to share that with them because it might be good for their new job.
2: Okay.
1: See
2: that's professional right there.
1: Just trying to give you perspective. I think we have a fun job.
0: Yeah.
1: Fun job.
0: What did you do today at work? Well, I'm going to put this on LinkedIn.
1: How do you write that, Holly? How do you write that on LinkedIn?
2: It's still going.
1: Oh,
2: there's one more. There it was.
1: Oh, right there. There it is.
2: Also, Jason, you could put your big meeting, your ugly.
1: My ugly meeting.
3: Where talk is fun.
4: Yeah, it might take my mind off things.
3: My Talk. Everything entertainment.
4: I'm Captain Michael Pertel from West St. Paul. 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
1: It's the best of the Jason Matheson Show with Colleen Lindstrom on My Talk. You hear me talk about my executive producer over here at the TV show, Jeff, who also just happens to be my buddy, my travel partner, one of my dear friends. But he's still, I want to be clear, he's still in charge of me. He's still my boss. He's boss adjacent. Just want you to keep that in mind.
2: Okay.
1: So yesterday, speaking of things, post-show activities, I had a meeting with a salesperson from our station and my good friends over at uglydeck.com. Who I do commercials for.
2: Mm-hmm.
1: So we get, they were going to meet me at my homestead after the show. You look so lovely, by the way.
2: Thanks. Please. Thanks.
1: You're welcome. So we got done with the television show and I do the Q&A with the audience. I do promos and whatever, my post show stuff. And I got ready to leave. And Jeff is in, once the show completes, Jeff is still in the studio usually. Helping out with the post-show activities. If we have a guest like we did yesterday in the demonstration area, Jeff will assist in getting that area cleaned up and blah, blah, blah, blah, blah, making sure the guest finds their way out. So we get done. He gets done. And as I'm doing the Q&A, I look at my watch and I see a text from Jeff and it says, hey, I have a state fair meeting the 100th State Fair meeting. So I will not be upstairs when you get done, when we come back up to the offices. And I replied to him what I was going to be doing. And I did this while simultaneously talking to the audience. I get to my dressing room. I get to the dressing room. And I start to undress and put on my after school clothes. And I get like three vibrations on my wrist. Feverishly. I'm like, oh God, did something happen? Was Colin eaten by an alligator in our backyard or something? And I look and it's Jeff. I had written the following text message to my boss. I had written the following text message to my boss.
2: Oh God.
1: It doesn't much matter. I have an ugly meeting.
2: Oh God. No. Sometimes I love when we don't check spell check and hit send anyway.
1: Was talking to the audience.
0: Got your talking fast fingers going.
1: Right. I have an ugly Richard meeting. I have an ugly meeting.
0: Hey, those are important too.
1: Holly, oh, they're very important. They're very important to discuss.
2: Oh, Jason.
1: He replied, huh? And then he replied, what kind of meeting is this? Is it here? And can I attend?
2: Oh, my gosh.
1: Oh. Even though it's Jeff, I was slightly mortified.
2: Oh, yeah.
1: Even though it's Jeff. And I replied, oh, my God, LOL, it's ugly deck.
0: Wait, what was it again?
1: It was ugly deck.
0: Thank you.
2: Oh, my gosh.
1: Ugly deck, as in you sit outside on your deck.
2: I've actually called my deck that before, too, when I invited four of my very dear girlfriends to come and sit on my... Thank you. It's a beautiful day. Who would like to come over and sit on my... We just had a new big... put in. And I'd like to invite you all to come sit on it.
0: Yeah. I'll be over in 5.
2: And now we all call it that.
1: Uh-huh.
2: Okay, Jason, I'm not trying to one-up you, but I have a similar story that was equally horrific.
1: Oh, God.
2: When I mean, it's horrific for 1,000 reasons, and I hesitate to even tell the story on the air, but it happened, and it's real. When my oldest son, who's 19 now, was 12, we went to Cooperstown for the first time for him to play baseball. One of the activities that they do in Cooperstown is they do pin trading. Mm-hmm. And it's a big deal. And my son was really nervous about it because he's on the spectrum. And when he was 12, he was really nervous about some social situations. So we had done practices and we had given him a script to follow, and turned out he ended up being very good at it. He loved it. He was like the best. All of his teammates were coming to him to say, like, get us a good pin, show us how to do it. So I wanted my mother, who was concerned about the trip, to know that he was doing well. And what I wrote to her, what I tried to write was, Ollie has found out he's really good at pin trading, and it makes him feel good. My 12-year-old. What it auto-corrected to was penetrating.
0: Feels real good.
2: And I texted it to my mother about her 12-year-old grandson. She just replied with question mark. We have a screenshot of that, and it comes out every once in a while.
1: Oh, my God.
2: So bad.
1: Oh, so feels bad. Real good. Feels real good, Holly.
0: Supportive.
1: Right, right.
2: Unbelievable. Yeah, what a mom.
1: Right?
0: Yep.
1: How very liberal of you.
2: Oh, my
1: gosh. How very open.
2: Just check your work.
1: Uh-huh.
2: before you, that's all you have to do. Just check it, read
1: check
2: it
1: your work. Uh-huh.
2: Before you hit send.
1: Yeah.
2: Don't distracted text because that's what happens.
1: And I think I'm going to stop doing text via my wrist, my watch.
2: Oh, yeah.
1: I think that's the problem.
0: That's a dangerous game to play.
1: And then go back and talk to Helen in the audience about this or that.
2: Have you ever had this happen too? When you're doing like a voice to text and then you accidentally leave the microphone on and it just gets everything you said?
1: Yep.
2: Yeah.
1: Yeah.
2: That's a fun one too.
1: All I'm thinking is today, I am glad that for like the next month, I don't have any what we call live commercials. I do not have an ugly deck commercial today. Because
2: we don't know
1: that would be really hard to get through today.
2: Mm-hmm. Hard. Mm-hmm. Very hard.
0: Yep.
2: Very, very,
1: very hard
2: to get through.
0: They want you to talk about all that wood that they would be installing.
2: I wonder if Ugly Deck has ever thought about doing any pin trading. Feels like a logical next step.
0: We got a great idea for you guys.
2: Listen.
1: Yeah. Here's this concept. We're going to pin trade. I can see the social media video. I'm going to pin trade. And then go home and sit on my deck.
2: It's a big deck.
1: It's a really big deck with my friends. Invite them all over to sit on my deck. Yeah. Oh, well, so that happened, everyone. That was my day. That was my day.
2: But how was the meeting?
1: Other than that, Mrs. Lincoln, how was the play? Did you enjoy yourself?
2: Oh, gosh.
1: You have obstructed viewing.
2: Oh, Jason, that is rich. Thank you for that.
1: You're very welcome. When we come back, we're going to talk lettuce. Yep. We'll be right back.
11: Brittany and Kendall.
16: We've decided we're locking in for Kai's birthday, by the way, in September. We're going to go hard.
17: Going to be slutty for my child's third birthday. We can be like, look how hot we were at your third birthday.
16: Kai, let me just tell you, on your third birthday, everybody wanted it. And you know what? You're a MILF if you want to have relations with yourself. Because all you need is one person. And that's then you know what? Believe in yourself.
17: We're our own number one fans. Only fans.
16: That should be our t-shirt.
17: We're the only fans.
11: Brittany and Kendall with producer Mike. The next generation of talk radio, where talk is fun. My Talk 107.1. 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
18: 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Enjoy!

0: understand it. Welcome back. Thanks for being here, everybody. It's Jason Matheson Show, starring Colleen Lindstrom, starring Holly Roberts, and you. It's a Wednesday, August 12th, 2026. Holly, let's turn to you. You wrote about QVC camp. Is this a camp for children?
1: Okay.
2: Oh my gosh, if only. If only you could send your child
1: to QVC,
2: QVC camp. Look at this little craft that we made, Timmy. It's only for the low, low price of $39.95 and four easy payments. No. We have been sleeping on QVC as a source of camp. And when I mean camp, I mean comedy.
1: Yes.
0: Oh, I thought it was a camp that you send kids to.
2: But I want to do that, and I want to develop that, because that would be a wonderful skit in some kind of comedy show. You can go ahead and take that idea. We have been sleeping on QVC as a hidden source of comedy and hilarity. We talked about the woman earlier this week who made a blooper selling her wigs, saying that her wigs look like you get a blowout. But she said something else. Now I'm starting to get QVC clips. What is going on over there? Like this woman who's selling a bologna folder machine. Listen to this.
3: On Mary here, and we've got something brand new. We're so excited to introduce you to it. It is a bologna folder. Look at it. It is big. You're going to want to clear off your counter. You're not going to be able to store it. Now, a bologna folder solves multiple problems. It's going to organize your bologna.
1: What?
3: It's going to save you more space in the refrigerator and on your shelves, wherever you store your bologna. And since there are 1,900 different types of bologna in the whole world, we got to get a handle on this situation. First, you got to grease this machine. You're going to want to grease this twice a day. Now, first slice of bologna, perfectly placed. See that circle? If it's bigger than that circle, it ain't bologna. So that's the first thing the machine's doing for you. Ah, we have it set to thin. So now we know we can organize the bologna. There's one thin stack. Here's another slice of bologna. Let's see.
1: Oh, my gosh.
3: Oh, it's tripped up. Doesn't pass the gauge. That's a thick slice. So now we organize that over here. So the first phase.
2: We have been sleeping on QVC.
1: Oh, my gosh. There's too many things happening there. Number one, I didn't know were having difficulty organizing their bologna.
0: Who knew?
1: Necessity is the mother of invention.
2: If you go to my Instagram story at Holly D. Roberts, you will be able to have the visual experience of the bologna folder being sold on QVC. This thing takes up your entire counter space.
1: It's a big boy. You're going to need some room for this.
2: I mean, look, there's over 1,000 types of bologna, Colleen.
1: I mean, this is how big the problem is. You need something gigantic to organize that tiny little bologna.
0: Oh,
1: my gosh.
0: Deceased. I'm deceasing.
2: But wait, there's more.
0: There's more? How can you top the bologna woman?
2: We can top it with the booby tassel woman. This again was from QVC earlier this year. Listen.
4: Submarine store. I wanted to tell you that I got that peasant blouse with the tassels.
1: Yes.
4: And I used to wear the tassels on my pasties. Do you know what pasties are?
1: Okay.
4: Do you know what pasties are?
1: Yes, I do.
4: Okay, well, I had tassels on my pasties.
1: Marianne, I just want to say this. You are my emotional support diva. Okay, you have just made my whole entire day. Mary's walked off. She's dead on the couch.
3: I'm having therapy with Marianne right now.
1: Marianne is my sister from another mister.
3: I have never, Marianne, you made my year.
1: Marianne, I got to go over to Marianne, I'm helping Mary. From one Marianne to another Mary.
2: Oh, and Mary, deceased on the couch, is the same Mary that was selling us the bologna folder on QVC in the first clip.
5: No way.
2: We need to have a 24/7 QVC watch to monitor for this kind of comedy. It is untapped.
5: I got to tell you guys, the other day, my husband came into the TV room and was like, "What are you watching?" This was over a week ago. I was watching QVC because Jenny Garth has a clothing line that she
0: does not
5: selling on QVC. I agree. We are sleeping on QVC. We need to we should probably have somebody on that beat.
0: The only time I knew that home shopping was a vessel for comedy was the Mariah Carey clips that we've been using for years. I had no idea that it went beyond Mariah Carey.
2: Oh yeah. Now, we did get an email saying the bologna folder may have been an April Fool's joke, but here's the deal.
5: Okay.
2: I don't care.
0: We don't care.
2: I don't care. That is comedy. That is entertainment. Mm-hmm. And that is gold.
5: Yes.
2: And we've been sleeping on QVC.
0: Yeah.
5: Yes.
0: The whole time. The whole time we've been sleeping on this.
5: Also, that is an elaborate April Fool's joke.
0: Right?
2: And I love it.
5: I'm here for it. Yes. I love that they have a sense of humor about themselves.
0: Yes.
5: Yes.
0: Absolutely.
5: You're going to need to oil it a couple times a day.
0: Yeah. Rich.
5: Oh, gosh.
0: I do love bologna, though. I got to tell you, I do enjoy bologna.
5: Were you aware that there were over 19,000 types of bologna?
0: I was not aware. And I love bologna, but I just, yeah. I think of the beach when I think of bologna, but yeah. Oh, that was fantastic. Oh, gosh, that was good.
5: Well, and then I sent you guys one the other day of a woman trying to show a bicycle, and she couldn't stop it and ran into a wall.
0: Yep.
5: I'm just saying, I think hijinks ensue on QVC on the regular, and we wouldn't know because we're not hanging out. That's not a space we've been hanging in.
2: We need to get an intern. And their only job is to watch QVC.
5: I think we could probably hit the easy button on this. I think that there are accounts on Instagram that are devoted to QVC.
0: Oh, I'm sure.
5: Bloopers.
2: Oh, but I want to give a young college student an opportunity.
0: A start in life.
5: Yes.
0: In their career. Yeah. Oh. And also, since we brought this up again, let's again celebrate the skill set of the QVC home shopping host. That is a skill set that is underappreciated in our business.
5: The way that they have to, I am sure they are feigning enthusiasm about certain products.
0: Mm-hmm. Yes.
5: In order to sell them.
0: Yes.
5: The way that they can talk ad nauseum about said product.
0: Yeah.
5: The way that they can juggle calls about about tassels.
0: Yeah.
5: The tassels on her pasties.
0: Uh-huh.
5: That is talent.
0: There's talent. There. Mm-hmm. Yes. That is underappreciated talent. You have to make face cream interesting.
5: Yes.
0: For an inordinate amount of time.
5: Yes, until they say stop.
0: Yes, until that face cream sells out.
5: Yes.
0: You have to talk about it. You have to talk about the moisture enriching benefits. You have to talk about the texture, the color.
5: Yes, the price.
0: How it feels on your face. How it's not greasy.
5: I wonder how a person trains for this. You know?
0: I don't know. Christopher Straub was on there. We should ask him.
5: And yes.
0: I know a couple of people over there, but yeah, it's hard.
5: It is a talent.
0: It is a talent in our business.
5: Mm-hmm.
0: That oof.
2: And Jenny Garth, she's selling sweaters.
5: Yeah. By
2: Jenny Garth.
5: It's kind of cute stuff, but it is really funny to watch her. You know, I'm like, okay, Kelly, tell me about your outfits. And she is talking in depth about the pleats, about the collars, about the folds, about as though she were the one designing it her very own self. About what length of pant she enjoys. And I was watching it for a solid 15 minutes. My husband thought I had lost my mind. He's like, are you buying any of this? I'm like, no, I'm not. I just want to see Jenny Garth sell her stuff.
0: Her sweaters.
5: He's like, why? Don't ask questions. Just enjoy the ride with me. Just enjoy the ride.
0: Sensible sweaters. Mm-hmm. Oh, that is great. We're going to take a break. We have a prize to give away. We have Ass Hat coming up in our second hour. Like and subscribe. 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

0: Bob Iger and another dude decided to go to the bank, go to the teller, wish her a good day, and then ask her to withdraw $1 billion to buy the Lakers. I don't know what your Wednesday was like, but that was how Bob Iger's Wednesday was.
1: Very Holly, different.
0: Yeah. Holly, did you have a similar, Wednesday?
2: Yeah, I went to the bank too.
0: Mm-hmm.
2: And I got a roll of quarters so I could do my laundry. Mm. Very similar, Jason. Thank you for asking.
0: You're very welcome, Holly. $12.5 billion. Bob Iger, former CEO, longtime CEO of Disney. Then he left, then he came back. Ran ABC before he ran the whole company. He and another dude, Bob Iger and what's his name? Kushner.
2: Jared.
0: Yeah. They went in together, spent $12.5 to buy, like right out. Just like, hey girl, can I buy you? The Los Angeles Lakers. Your face says it all, Colleen.
1: My husband told me this yesterday, and I was like, am I high?
0: Right?
1: What's happening? What?
2: Let me correct the record. It's Josh.
1: Okay.
0: Josh mm-hmm. Kushner. Yeah.
2: Who is married to Carly Kloss, mm-hmm. the model.
0: Mm-hmm. The Lakers, that is what I just said, this is the line from the deadline.com that got me. The highest valuation for a sports team in U.S. history.
1: Yeah.
0: History.
1: You know what I like to think about in times like these?
0: Yes, Colleen?
1: I like to think about how people are struggling to put gasoline in their car.
0: Mm-hmm.
1: Or buy eggs.
0: Mm-hmm.
1: Or
0: daycare.
1: Pay for their children's daycare.
2: Mm-hmm. Mm-hmm. Or pay for their health care,
1: for example.
2: Mm-hmm.
0: Or skipping health care.
2: Mm-hmm. Because you can't afford it.
1: Make purchase of life-saving medications.
2: Mm-hmm.
0: Yeah.
1: But you know what? Congrats on your shiny new purchase,
0: mm-hmm.
1: Mr. Iger and Mr. Kushner. I hope you enjoy all the basketball. I hope you enjoy
0: all
1: your
0: the balls. This is why this, because I like Iger.
1: Sure.
0: Everyone knows that. I think he wrote a fantastic book on leadership. I think he is a good leader. I think he has great ideals. He ran Disney. I mean, obviously they're fumbles, but you can't run anything for as long as he did and not have some strikes and some home runs. Mm-hmm. And he had both. I'm bummed because I really wanted that dude to run for office because I think he would make a wonderful president. I think he would make a good governor. I wanted him to run for public office. So now I'm pissed because he's going to be playing with balls.
1: Well,
0: just saying. That's what I wanted to bring to the table on this one. He's playing with balls, and I really wanted him to play with us.
1: We wanted to be his balls.
0: I wanted, yeah. I don't know. Maybe he still can, but you can't do both. I mean, he's going to have to run the Lakers. But, yeah, anyway.
1: I don't understand. I mean, this just goes to show why I'm here and he's there.
0: Mm-hmm.
1: I don't understand team ownership. I just don't get it.
0: I'm with you.
1: I know it sounds kind of like a dumb thing to say, but it's like, what would you say you do when you own a team? I just don't understand it.
0: Yes.
1: Because other people run the team. You don't own the stadium. You just own the team. I just don't get it.
0: I don't. Thank you. I do not either.
1: But congrats.
2: You could pull a pretty hefty salary if you own a team.
1: Okay.
2: And you pay yourself. You know, it's like if you're producing a movie, you put an item line for yourself as a producer and you pull a salary.
1: Mm-hmm.
2: You know, you could make a couple $100 million.
1: Well, it sounds like he needs some extra in the bank.
2: Yes. Clearly, when you buy the Los Angeles Lakers, you're hurting for money.
1: Yeah.
0: Yeah.
2: And then you're making money on ticket sales, the parking, the concessions, the merchandising. You're wetting your beak and everything. So why not? Also, if you're buying a sports team, I'm going to make a bold assumption that you think highly of yourself.
1: Yeah.
2: And you love power.
0: I love a wet beak.
1: Just want that to sit in its own little spot.
0: Well, she said it, not me, Colleen.
2: Yeah, that's what you do. You know, it's just like you're going in and you're wetting your beak. You're getting a little dip here, a little bit dip there and there and there. So you have all of this money. So you have the ego and power to spend the money. You're exactly, Jason, you were demonstrating what these people are like with that little bird that consistently dips its head into the water. And that's what you're doing. And imagine that. There's merchandising, there's parking, there's concessions, there's all of these little things that you're pulling in money from.
0: T-shirts. Yeah.
1: But you don't have to do the thinking and the doing around that stuff.
2: No, it's
1: you're
2: like an investment.
1: You're just pulling the money from it.
2: It's an investment, Colleen.
1: Actually, it doesn't sound so dumb.
2: Okay, yeah, so now we're going to buy a team.
1: Yeah, okay, well,
2: now
1: I think
2: we're gonna
1: we
2: get
1: can
2: into
1: probably
2: the sports business.
1: Afford the Bad News
2: Hold
1: Bears.
2: On. Wait, let me
0: I know a bowling team you can buy.
1: There you go.
0: They're up-and-comers.
2: I'm going to get my fanny pack out, and I'm going to see what we got in here.
1: Okay, guys.
2: Okay,
0: I will
2: contribute.
0: The Bold and the Beautiful, you can buy our bowling team.
2: Hold on.
1: I have a pair of tweezers. And some half-used lotion. Holly, what do you have?
2: 15 cents.
1: Okay.
0: And a UV umbrella.
2: A pen, four lippies, four lip glosses.
0: Okay.
2: And I have a valve cap for a tire.
1: Cool. Jace, what can you contribute to the team that we're going to buy?
0: I have a half-used sugar in the raw packet.
1: Got it.
0: And to go with that, a spoon that I used to stir the sugar. I have that. And hold on a minute. I also have Victoria Principal stickers.
1: That's probably our highest.
0: Right there.
1: Like that, right there. We can barter.
2: Well, guys, we are on our way to sports ownership.
1: Well, okay,
2: watch
1: good.
2: Out, world.
1: Hold on, though. I'm doing the next thing that we need to do.
0: Yeah.
1: I just Googled sport teams for sale.
0: And?
1: Well, it appears as though we have some ownership opportunities in the professional and junior hockey. I think that's probably all we can afford.
0: And the Bold and the Beautiful. You can buy our bowling team.
1: Yeah, those are our two options.
0: Okay. We'll look into that. We'll have our investment bankers looking at it.
1: Yeah.
0: That we don't
1: have. Our investment bankers.
0: Uh-huh.
1: Noted.
0: I don't even have a banker.
1: What does a banker do?
0: Okay, there's that. Remember? And Colin wants to know, why do people go to banks?
1: Yeah,
0: why do we keep
1: doing?
0: Building them? Yeah. Listener rewards. We got gift cards to support our friends up in Ely. 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When we come back, more hilarity will ensue. 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
1: Oh, well.
2: Okay.
0: Wrong sound bite. Wrong sound bite, Holly.
2: That's the sound of my life. Today's category is games.
0: I didn't mean to play the toilet
2: one.
0: I'm sorry.
2: Okay.
0: I meant to play this.
1: What is happening?
0: Toilet and chime is right next to each other.
2: Obviously. Logic. And that's the sound of this segment.
1: Oh my gosh.
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0: catch him at night. Cupid with arrows, babe, I'm just shooting my shot.
1: Welcome back, everyone. It's Jason Matheson Show right here on My Talk. Everything entertainment, everything Billy Boy, boy, boy, boy, boy, boy, boy. I'm Jace with Colleen and Holly. We're so glad you're here. Thanks for hanging with us. Ladies and gentlemen, kids, people of all ages, it's time to help a human being. Well, we're going to at least try to help a human being fix their life. And I'm talking slow, not just for a listener named Cheryl, but because I can't find the button to roll this.

0: Well, we're going to try. We heard from you on email, in email, and on the phone lines and homing pigeons. Who do we have today, Holly?
1: We're joined by Lizzie this morning.
0: Good morning, Lizzie.
2: Hi, Lizzie.
3: Good morning, guys.
0: How you doing?
3: You know, I'm all right. I just need some wisdom from you guys.
0: Oh, well, sadly, you've come to the wrong place
2: no,
0: for wisdom.
2: No, we're going to do our best.
1: Yeah, use the word wisdom.
0: Yeah, yeah. Okay, I'm going to shut my mouth hole. Tell us your story, Lizzie. How can we help you?
3: So, okay, I've been with my boyfriend for a long time, years actually, and we've lived together for a few of those. And all things considered, you know, it's pretty good. I love the guy, but there's just this one bad habit he can't shake.
2: Okay, just one. That's actually a good thing.
1: Congratulations.
2: Congrats on that.
1: Sounds like a healthy relationship, Lizzie.
0: I have 20 that Colin has to navigate, so go ahead.
3: It's the damn toilet seat. He can't keep the thing down no matter what I do, and I'm at a loss.
2: Oh, okay. Yep. As a person who lives with men, yes. Yikes.
3: I know you guys have more pressing matters to
0: no,
3: fix.
0: We don't.
3: I feel like.
0: No, we actually don't.
1: That's legitimate.
2: Yeah.
3: So, I feel like I've done everything except I can do without being a nag. Like, I've tried everything.
2: Mm-hmm.
0: Is it getting progressively worse, or is it just not subsiding? Like, it just, no matter what, I don't want to be, I'm tripping over myself because I don't want to be gross, but is it getting gross? Like, is it just, yeah.
3: Yes. Like, in the beginning, I used to just kind of let it be like, oh, this is just something he does. And, you know, it's always been annoying to me. And, like, I'm like, I'll take care of it. But finally, I'm just like, I've had enough, you know? And I told him, hey, it's kind of nasty. It's disrespectful. You know, close the thing when you're done with it and put the seat down. It's a hazard.
2: Thank you. It is a hazard. Say more.
3: Well, that's why I'm talking to you guys, because I need help, okay? So one night, he leaves. Of course, he left the lid up and the seat up, and it's totally dark. And I go in and do my thing, and you know what happens?
0: Mm-hmm. What happens?
3: Mm-hmm. I fell into the water in the middle of the night. My butt has toilet water all over it. Disgusting. Yeah, that's what happens.
1: Ooh, yeah. You had a DIY bidet and you weren't counting on it.
2: Yeah.
3: Yes, and in the middle of the night.
2: Yeah. And you totally know, because when you're sitting down, mm-hmm. when you're a lady person and you're going to sit down on that seat, okay. You're expecting something to catch you a little earlier.
1: Yep.
2: And then it's timber. Yes. You just keep going. Oh, Lizzie.
1: No.
2: We've all been there.
1: Yep.
2: Oh.
0: And I know the answer to this, but I'm going to just ask again. You've tried different ways of bringing this to his attention, I would assume.
3: Oh, 100%. I've confronted him nicely, said, and he'd be like, oh, he's genuinely sorry. And then it says, oh, it's an old bachelor hat.

0: going to say.
1: Holly, Holly, I know what you were going to say.
2: They had beef and cheddar.
0: The beige flag in the relationship. But
1: okay, Lizzie, what specific, like, what are, yeah, what can we do? What are we, we're, what's our goal?
0: What's our wisdom, what's that our we wisdom can tap into, okay, to share with you?
1: Emphasis on the wisdom.
3: So what I'm asking for is some help on how to get my boyfriend to listen to me about the toilet. But I'm also, here's the thing, I'm open to being respectful, but I'm also open to being a petty brat, you know, at this point.
1: I love that.
3: And I don't know, like, what's worked for you? Like, what's worked for other people out there? And I really do love my boyfriend, and it's not like I want to break up with him, but I want to solve this because it can't go on like this.
1: Yes, I agree.
0: Mm-hmm.
1: I agree.
2: And you're open. I just heard the word. You're open to being petty. So if people call in, and they will in just a minute, 651-641-1071, you're open to possibly considering being very petty to make a point?
3: Oh, yes.
2: To make a potty point?
3: Yes.
2: Okay.
1: I love
2: pettiness this. Is on the table is what I'm hearing, Holly and Colleen. I'm
1: yes.
2: hearing pettiness
1: Excellent.
2: Is available.
1: Mm-hmm.
2: Yeah.
1: Mm-hmm.
2: Okay. Well, Colleen, what do we think? What do we think? All three of us are married. What do we, let me go on the record. Holland has enough to deal with me. We do not have this problem with each other.
1: Yeah.
2: It's not a thing with me. It's mm-hmm. never been a thing with me. And he is very clean.
1: Mm-hmm.
2: I don't have that with him.
1: Yes.
2: But I think, no, go ahead.
1: Oh, I have fallen into toilets before.
2: Oh.
1: Again, I have male people of various ages in my household. And from time to time, there is a forgetter. And I've got, how do I say this? This is what's hard about this is I've adjusted myself to check every time. Like that's how I've done it. And I don't like that. I don't like that. We're about 50-50. Well, no, we're more than, we're near perfect. We're at about like 80% of the time the toilet seat is down, but occasionally we forget. Not we. I don't.
2: While Colleen is saying that, let me remind mm-hmm. you, the people that are calling in, give Holly a moment. She's one person with one ear hole.
1: It's true.
2: She's putting you on hold. She'll be with you shortly because, Lizzie, good news. The phone lines are blowing up for
1: yes,
2: this one.
1: This is a relatable.
2: So if you're on hold and you're listening to this, stay on hold. Operators will be with you shortly. Go ahead.
1: So here's my concern. It's not a concern. This is just my first take on this is I don't know that you're ever going to achieve perfection. I don't know that you're ever going to achieve 100% toilet seat down at all times. However, an improvement, I think, can be noted, right? Any improvement is a good thing. So, you know, maybe if this is happening, if he's leaving the seat up 100% of the time, we want to get him to leaving it up only 20% of the time, right? Do you want to see progress? This is what I'm feeling. And so, I mean, I really feel like a heartfelt conversation or maybe giving him the opportunity to try what it feels like when your tail end hits the water. Just,
2: yeah.
1: Hey, you know what? Do me a favor. Just do me a favor.
2: Yeah.
1: Just go in there and sit down with force as though you think the seat is going to catch you and let me know how that feels.
2: Yeah. I'm with you. I know guy mentality. Lizzie, here's how I'm going to help you. Colleen is absolutely right. I don't ever think you're going to get, I'm just, here's the reality.
1: Mm-hmm.
2: At this point, he's a grown earth man. You're not going to achieve perfection. You have to be okay with, you know what? 90% of the time, that toilet seat's going to be down.
1: Mm-hmm.
2: And I would just have lead with emotion. For a guy to not get him back on his haunches and get defensive, lead with emotion. Lead with how this makes you feel.
1: Mm.
2: Approach it that way, because then he's going to feel he's going to feel bad. If you come at him accusatorily, he's going to close that garage door and get dudish on you and get like, you know what I mean? So come
1: at him.
2: And I
1: think the problem has been that she's been getting dudish on her.
2: I mean, there isn't. What does Holly think and what do you think? Let's take a

0: break. On the other side, you're going to hear Holly's advice. And we have Bonnie, Suzanne, Tina, Tiffany. We have a girl. We got a full house. People have opinions.
1: Well, I've noticed they're all ladies, too.
0: Imagine that. And not a single dude. We're going to help Lizzie fix her life on the other side of
2: Where Talk is fun.
3: Oh, my. This is truly delightful.
2: My Talk. Everything entertainment.
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0: story of my life during Fix My Life. Welcome back to the show, everyone. We have Bonnie, Suzanne, Tina, and Tiffany standing by in a locked and loaded phone bank to try to help Lizzie, whose husband just will not put that toilet seat down no matter what she does. What does she do? Holly, let's start with you. Your advice?
1: Oh, my advice is that it may be something that you're just going to have to buy another bathroom.
2: Yeah, yeah, this might be this separate bathroom situation.
1: This might be if you are privileged enough to be in a situation where you can obtain a separate bathroom, maybe not now, maybe in the future, maybe it can be goals.
2: Goals.
1: And have that be the case. Because it doesn't seem like he's doing it maliciously. It's just forgetfulness.
0: Yeah, that's a good point.
1: It's just habits. And I believe him when he says that it's just a habit. I don't know much about your husband. I don't know how he grew up. Maybe he had his own bathroom. Maybe he's not thinking in that way. So get another bathroom.
2: Yeah.
1: Get another bathroom.
0: Let's go to the phone lines. Who do we have first, Holly?
1: Let's go to Bonnie.
0: Bonnie, first, thank you so much for holding. What should Lizzie do?
3: There are toilet seats that electronically close. You can buy them off the internet. I looked and the top closes.
2: I literally was just Googling remote controlled toilet seat covers. I'm not joking. This is a thing.
0: It is a thing. Bonnie, we didn't even think about this. That's why we have you. Bonnie, thank you. That is fantastic. Okay.
2: And she gets the remote.
1: And that's way more practical than getting another bathroom.
2: Yeah, that's way cheaper. And by the way, make him pay for it.
1: Ooh. Yeah.
0: Self-closing commode. Love that. Who's next, Holly friend?
1: We're going to Suzanne.
0: Hi, Suzanne. Again, thank you for holding. What should Lizzie do?
4: Hello. Well, first, hey, girl, hey.
0: Hey, girl,
4: hi. So I'm hot. I'm hot on this issue. So one thing that my husband and I do is that the kitchen is his domain, right? He cleans the kitchen. I clean the bathrooms. I don't put sticky, sick, nasty dishes next to the sink. I rinse them. I make sure they're ready for him. The bathroom is something I clean, and it has a factory reset mode, right? And that is toilet seat down.
2: I love that.
4: And if he wants, when he opens that toilet seat for his business to be clean, then I want it back to factory reset. All right. And so my advice is, like, is there something in the home that he likes a certain way? She respects that. He respects that toilet seat in the factory position.
2: I love this. I think the factory reset position conversation is key, so that everybody knows what the baseline is.
0: Mm-hmm.
2: Baseline is toilet seat down. Yes. I love that.
0: Thank you, Suzanne. We got an email as well. I'm going to read this quickly.
5: You got mail.
0: From Heather. Show him a video online of how the germs spray out from a toilet seat being up.
2: Yeah.
0: That'll stop him cold.
1: Ooh, yeah. And how's
0: going to get
1: on your
0: toothpaste? Nature videos.
2: Yeah, yep. He's nasty.
0: Nasty. Who's next?
1: Tina.
0: Tina, welcome to our show. Thanks for holding. What should Lizzie do?
6: I guess I didn't realize that it might be like the overall cover that was the issue. I thought it was just the seat part. But
2: I think it's
6: maybe
2: both.
6: I'm the most petty. Okay. Maybe I'm the most petty because I said tape the seat down.
2: Oh.
6: And put a sign on the back of the toilet, which is where he's looking when he's peeing, that says put the bleeping seat down.
0: No.
6: And that's
0: or
6: kind
0: like
6: of stuff I do in my house because I get so angry about things.
0: No,
2: you have
0: Tina,
2: lost your privileges.
0: Tina, do not apologize. We needed petty. We wanted petty.
2: You brought petty.
0: We wanted it in this conversation. And Tina, you delivered. So thank you. Yeah. Thank you, love.
2: Thank you, Tina. Yeah, just super glue that sucker down.
0: Mm-hmm.
2: Tell him he's lost his privileges.
0: Who gets the last word, Holly?
1: Tiffany gets the last word.
0: Tiffany, welcome to the show. What should she do?
7: Good morning. I think she should get a spray bottle, spray him in the face like you would a cat.
0: Okay.
4: petty.
2: That is petty, and I love it.
1: Hey, how are you going to implement that, Tiffany? Are you going to stand outside the door, and when he leaves the bathroom, if the toilet seat is up, you just go... Tss.
4: That, and I think randomly, just if you walk around and just spray him in the face, you can see it.
2: I love it. And say, that's how it feels.
1: Thanks, Tiffany.
0: Thank you, Tiffany.
2: I love that.
0: Oh, let's go back to Lizzie. Oh, that made my day.
2: Yeah.
0: That sincerely made my morning. Okay, Lizzie, you've heard from all of us. You've heard from the listeners. You've probably already on Amazon to buy a spray bottle. What are you going to do?
5: I'm loving the petty options.
0: Yeah.
5: I think spraying him in the face was not going to actually work, but it'd be funny. But I think putting a sign on the toilet seat is going to work for now. And I am ordering, with his credit card, the automatic seat.
2: Yes, girl. And that remote is yours.
5: Yep.
2: You are in charge.
0: Lizzie.
5: Yeah. And then, you know what? Sometimes when he's in the bathroom by himself, I might just... remote control it up.
2: Yeah, there you go. See what happens.
0: But all kidding aside, though, Lizzie, when Bonnie said that, I forgot that that was even an invention, that that was even possible.
5: I didn't even know it existed.
0: It is actually a really smart idea for you.
2: Yes. Yeah.
0: Yeah. Well, Lizzie, thank you. We're glad. And get that spray bottle, too. They're like $2 on Amazon. Get a 3-pack.
2: Why not? Yeah. It might work. Thanks, Lizzie.
0: Thank you, Lizzie. That was fantastic.
2: You guys, I mean, my car has an app that notifies me if the door is unlocked. I feel like toilets, step up your A game. Come on.
0: Yeah. And the mail-in listener, too. I've seen those slow motion nature-esque videos of the spray back. I don't want to go too much because a lot of you are eating right now. I don't want to be gross. No reason for that nonsense. But it's disgusting. It will stop you cold from doing because it gets everywhere.
2: Yeah.
0: And you don't realize.
2: Mm-mm.
0: And if you have a small bathroom where everything is out on your sink, girl, it's getting everywhere.
2: Mm-hmm.
0: I'll just stop there.
2: Mm-hmm.
0: It's getting everywhere.
2: Everywhere.
0: Mm. Yeah. What?
1: Just ignorance is bliss sometimes.
2: Sometimes it is.
0: I know, right?
2: Sometimes it is. Oh, best of luck to Lizzie. I felt for her because the worst is when that happens in the middle of the night.
0: Mm-hmm.
2: When you are just trying to not wake all the way up, but you have to run in quick and pee.
0: Mm-hmm.
2: And you keep going when you sit down and then suddenly you're swimming.
1: You have plans.
2: That'll wake you up.
1: You're doing calculations.
0: Just keep swimming.
1: You have a velocity.
2: Oh, man.
1: To your tush.
2: It's rough.
0: Again, we want to kill each other at various points of any given week, but I'm just very grateful that Colin and I do not have this situation.
2: Yeah.
0: Thank you.
2: You're real lucky.
0: Yeah. That is going to do it for this hour. If you have a problem that you would like us to solve on a random Thursday, drop us an email. Go to mytalk1071.com and click on our show page. And in the subject line, put Fix My Life. And who knows, you could end up right here getting great advice and a spray bottle from our listeners. When we come back, what to watch, what to avoid, what to binge. TV and streaming news and reviews and Screen Queens. Next.
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0: Welcome back to the show, everybody. Getting ready to wrap things up on a Thursday. I swear I thought yesterday that I ate some diarrhea lettuce.
1: Oh, no.
0: Yeah. I did not, but I am realizing, speaking of age, I am realizing that roughage at my age can sometimes not be lovely.
2: Uh-huh. Well, it's doing its job.
1: Yes.
0: I know. It was a rough go at it for a little while yesterday. It's like, oh, God, now I can't eat lettuce.
2: Well, and about the diarrhea lettuce.
0: Yeah.
2: Usually it's like 1 to 2 weeks after.
1: It's a delayed reaction.
2: You eat the diarrhea. Oh, okay. So let's check in around state fair time, mm-hmm. Jason.
0: Okay.
2: And see how you're feeling. Because
0: oh, wonderful.
2: That's 2 weeks away.
1: Okay. Reason number 110 billion that I am going to be off lettuce for a little bit.
0: Yeah, right.
1: Because there's nothing I can think of that would be worse than having the effects of cyclospora at the great Minnesota get together.
0: Right.
1: Speaking of.
0: Yeah.
1: Do you know what I have in here?
0: What do you have? State fair tickets.
1: Yes. And I have yours too, Jason.
0: Oh my goodness. Look at those.
1: Look at that.
0: It is.
1: That's how you know it's real.
0: It's so close. We have physical tickets.
1: Yeah.
0: Don't forget, everyone. Our meet and greet will be 9 to 9:30 a.m. We'll be out there live every single day. I'll be out there with the Jason Show for 2 hours, 10 to noon over at the Fox 9 building. But we will be doing our radio show every weekday except for Labor Day out at the My Talk Pavilion. And then our meet and greet will be immediately after that show.
1: And can I just give a plug to an early arrival at the Minnesota State Fair?
0: Yeah.
1: It is, if you are a person who typically goes mid-afternoon and then swears a lot because of the crowds, I'm going to say make a change. Make a change in your life.
0: Mm-hmm.
1: Set your alarm early. Get out there as the animals are waking.
2: Get a hot coffee.
1: Have
2: some breakfast.
1: Yeah.
2: With a cow.
0: Mm-hmm.
1: Hit up the Hamlin Dining Hall. Get some pancakes. Do that.
0: It is lovely.
1: It's a different vibe, and I do love it. I never have worked this shift at the state fair, but I used to do 9 to noon. And 9 to noon for me at the fair was perfection.
0: Yeah. It's, yes.
1: It's just a quieter fair.
0: It is.
1: It's a different pace.
0: Mm-hmm.
1: It is less sweary. It's less sweaty. Less sweary and sweaty.
0: Yes. It's real. I mean, Holly, we know we've been doing it. It's quite joyous out there.
2: Oh,
0: during our hours.
2: It's magical to walk on the state fair grounds mm-hmm. before anything is opened, because we do hour one of this show before the fair is open to the public.
0: Yeah. Which is so nice.
2: Mm-hmm.
0: Except when there's a monsoon. Right, Holly?
2: Oh, yeah. The fact that we almost died a couple of years ago.
1: Oh, geez.
2: Literally.
0: Yeah.
2: Trying to get to the fair. Fingers crossed that weather cooperates this year.
0: Again, just to bring this home and put some gift wrap on it. One of my favorite visuals of my friend Holly Roberts, Colleen, was passing Holly in a shelter. I'm in a golf cart.
1: Oh, gosh.
0: Deciding, making the most horrible decision I've ever made at a state fair. Getting in a golf cart when a hurricane is coming. Passing Holly, and Holly in the shelter looking at me like, what the hell are you doing? This might be the last time I ever see you.
2: Trying to flag him down. This was severe weather of the kind where trees topple over.
0: Yeah.
2: And it came on all of a sudden. I walked literally from my car in the parking lot to the parking shelter. And in that time, severe weather happened. Then here comes Jason rolling up in his car, and bless his heart, he's trying to open an umbrella. That thing flips.
0: Flipped, right, yeah.
1: Wow.
0: Yeah.
2: He gets in this golf cart, mm-hmm. and I'm trying to yell at him, but the weather is so bad that he can't hear me, trying to flag him into the shelter, because goodness knows that a tree's going to topple on his golf cart if he drives to the My Talk station booth. He went.
0: Mm-mm. It was so bad. Goodbye. By the time we got to Ballpark Cafe, the golf cart was, no joke, lifting up and we were sideways.
1: I was going to say, I'm shocked that that thing didn't flip.
0: Oh, it almost did.
1: Oh.
0: And it was, and we were two grown men. Gerg, the photographer, Gerg is a big, strong man. And then me, and we're in this golf cart. My, as Holly said, my umbrella flew out of my hand.
1: You were almost defying gravity.
0: I was Elphaba.
1: And if you can find me.
0: Right? I was gay Elphaba. I was, yes. And Gerg was so calm, and I'm freaking out, like freaking out.
2: It was scary and dangerous. This was severe
0: scary.
2: Weather be humbled by nature.
0: Mm. Yeah. I felt like I was in my favorite show, Eye of the Storm, State Fair edition. Yeah. And we got back, we got to the booth. Holly and I looked like we had just swam from the Titanic. Like, we were so wet. It's the wettest
1: like
0: I've ever.
1: Like little wet rats.
0: Oh, I think my clothes from that year, still wet.
1: Still moist.
0: Still wet. Still has not dried out.
2: Still have trench foot.
0: Still have trench foot.
1: Oh, my gosh.
0: So let's hope that that does not happen this year at the Minnesota State Fair. Holly has written something on the sheet in our 4 to 5 minutes left. And this is what Holly has written. The Reader's Digest guide on what to do if you see an alien. Holly?
2: Reader's Digest. You know it. You love it. Useful daily tips on how to make your life better.
0: Mm-hmm.
2: They now have what to do if you encounter a UFO. Seven tips. From Reader's Digest on what to do if you have a possible alien encounter.
0: Okay,
1: I'm gonna need to take notes, I believe, because again, I've been begging for an alien encounter for years.
0: Mm-hmm. Yeah.
2: Here's what Reader's Digest tells you to do. Stay calm.
1: Okay. Sure. Sure.
0: Thank you. Wow. Thank you.
1: Easier said than done.
0: Reader's
1: because
0: Digest.
1: If I see an alien. The first thing I'm going to think is stay calm.
2: Stay calm. You see a UFO?
1: Act normal.
2: Yes. Because you have to assess the situation. Are you near an airport? Is it meteor season? Do you know if it's meteor season? Well, you should. Mm-hmm. Are there drone deliveries near this mm-hmm. sighting? Maybe it's a flight pattern over your house, Colleen.
1: Oh, my gosh.
2: If none of those apply, grab your phone, because here's the next tip. Document everything. According to NASA, you should also note the following. While you're having an alien encounter, please grab the following information. Your local date and time, your location and perspective, how long you observed the object, how long it took to travel through the sky, how fast was it going?
1: But quick. Stay calm. Sorry, go
0: stay
1: on.
0: Calm.
2: That's right. What direction it traveled and its brightness compared with other objects in the sky. You got that? You're having an alien encounter.
1: Oh, my gosh.
2: You need to get that information. Here's your next step, according to Reader's Digest. Contact your local astronomy club.
0: I'm sorry.
1: Okay. Already, I'm trying to stay calm, and now I got all these jobs to do?
2: Yeah.
0: I'm not going to call Leonard at the astronomy club.
2: Check your local one.
1: I actually might put it on speed dial again, just in case.
2: You should.
0: Yeah.
2: After that, after you've called your local astronomy club, reconstruct the night sky. Figure out what the night sky should look like right mm-hmm. above you using Stellarium, which is an app that constructs the sky based on your location. You got that? You're having a UFO alien encounter. What are you doing so far? You're staying calm. You're documenting everything. You contact your local astronomy club, and you reconstruct the night sky.
1: By the way, this article brought to you by Stellarium.
2: Thank you.
1: Go on.
2: Check flight and satellite data. You already do that, Colleen.
1: I do. I'm already on it. I'm on flight aware at all times.
0: Mm-hmm.
1: I like to stay flight aware.
2: Then drop your video in a comparative sky tool.
1: What? What?
2: You have to do all this if you have your alien encounter. You see a UFO? Got this? Drop your video.
1: No.
2: There's a UFO video You have it. Drop it into an app.
0: Mm-hmm.
1: No.
0: No. No.
1: What's next, Holly?
2: Then, after you've done all that, report your finding.
1: Oh. I thought we already did that.
0: Right?
2: No, right? But you have to do it again.
1: Okay. I'd like to offer a competing article to this.
0: Would you please do?
1: The one thing you will do if you see an alien.
0: Mm-hmm.
1: Lose control of your bowels. That's it. That's it.
0: Shortest article ever.
1: Thank you.
0: Thank you.
1: Take that, Reader's Digest.
0: Right? That is going to do it for us. Go out there and be yourself, because nobody can tell you you're doing it wrong. Right, Colleen?
1: Absolutely. You guys, kindness is free. Go out and sprinkle that stuff everywhere and be excellent to each other. Thanks for hanging out with us today. We can't wait to hang out with you one more time tomorrow. Donna and Steve are coming up next. We'll talk to you tomorrow.
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22: Let's freaking go. Guys, we're first and foremost a sports show. And people forget that because we forget to talk about sports often.
23: Ever.
22: Unless
23: you're not here. Then Mike and I usually do a segment called Brittany's Not Here, We Can Talk About Sports.
22: I get that.
24: It's literally what it's called.
22: And I would love to say I heard it. I do listen when I'm gone, but not all the time.
23: It's fine.
22: I think you guys know my schedule enough. You're like, I think we lose her at the 5 o'clock hour.
23: So we're sports fans.
22: So we're big sports fans. We all did sports this weekend.
23: Mm-hmm.
22: Mike, you hit up one of the hottest tickets of the weekend. The Savannah Bananas were in town. And let me tell you.
25: Everybody was there.
22: Everyone who was anyone was there. And me and Kendall were not. I've heard so much feedback. My nephews all went. My brother went. I mean, literally, our BFF, Frankie Torres, was there doing the national anthem. Mike, how was the Savannah Bananas?
24: That's the part that blew me away because I showed up and I went Friday night, so the first night. And as we're approaching, we're just like, man, I'm seeing people at parts of Target Field. I've never seen people there, or at least have. It's been a while since we've seen people there because this thing was absolutely completely packed full. Such a fun vibe. Right away, they're shooting off these like water cannons, which were weird. And that's where all of a sudden they're like, oh, it's time for the national anthem. Frankie Torres starts singing. I'm like, hey, there's Frankie. And I'm getting ready to take her picture. And I don't know if you noticed in the picture I sent to the two of you, she was drenched. Because the Savannah Bananas were taking on the quote-unquote home team, the Loco Beach Coconuts.
23: Loco Beach Coconuts.
24: Which I'll just say, my new favorite team.
23: Wow.
24: I'm a huge coconut fan. They got swept. I think they lost all the games.
22: Loco Cocohead.
23: He's a Cocohead.
24: I'm a Loco Beach Coconut Cocohead. Yep.
22: He's for sure a Cocohead.
24: So it's fun,
22: also,
24: though.
22: Also, like, not that far away, we could make your head coconut.
24: This is true. 100%. Mm-hmm. So it was just a fun vibe, but right away they got these huge water cannons, and as Frankie's doing the national anthem, it was literally in the land of the free. She's drenched in water because they shot these water cannons off right at her. It
22: that's
24: was
22: like
24: hilarious.
22: The most patriotic situation that's ever existed.
23: Is it?
24: And,
22: yeah.
24: Yeah.
22: Don't
24: was.
22: You think? Like, you wasting water, water fight, a national anthem, a girl laughing while she's like, it's everything about it is American.
23: Throw a hot dog in there somewhere.
24: She finishes the national anthem, and then all of a sudden, I'm looking around. Guess who's doing the first pitch?
23: Who?
24: Joe Mauer.
22: He was like,
23: Joe Mama.
22: I wonder if purists of the sport are like, how dare you?
24: Well, I happened to be at the game with the biggest fan of Joe Mauer, even a bigger fan than Joe Mauer's own family, and I think has like the biggest collection of Joe Mauer stuff in the history of mankind. You know, he had goosey bumps, and I think he had tears in his eyes.
22: You're talking about Grant.
24: Talking about Grant.
22: He loves Joe Mauer.
23: Producer Grant loves Joe Mauer.
22: Loves Joe Mauer. I sold Grant my Corvette, and so I went to his house. I went to his house to drop the car off, and he was going to bring me back. And he's like, have you ever seen my collectible room? It was like a horror movie for me because I walked in. It was just stuff on stuff on stuff. He has like if it wasn't Grant, I'd be terrified because there's just like a wall of bats.
24: Kendall, when I say he has like the large, I mean in the world, because I know the guy who had it and he bought most of his stuff. Like he legitimately has one of, if not the biggest collection of Joe Mauer stuff in the world.
22: It feels like the master bedroom of Grant's house is just Joe Mauer's things he's touched.
24: Yeah.
23: Okay. Okay, continue. Yeah. I have so many feelings and so many things I didn't know about my workmate.
24: But
23: coworker.
24: I will say head into the game. I kind of told you this, guys, on Friday. I was like, I was a 5 out of 10 excited. Sarah liked the idea.
22: Yeah,
24: loves
22: we kind of dunk on him once in a while.
24: Yeah, Sarah likes to do the whole, like, she's watching all the TikTok videos all the time, and they're sexy dudes playing baseball. Like, you know, I'm like, okay, I'm going to go, and I'll enjoy it. There's going to be music, whatever. This was so much freaking fun. We left. Sarah was kind of like, you know, she was a 9 out of 10 excited. She left at like a 7 out of 10. She's not a big baseball fan. She's like, they did a lot more baseball than I was hoping.
22: Yeah.
24: Like, I thought it was just going to be TikTok dances the entire time, but for 2 hours, most of it was baseball.
22: I get her complaints.
24: So she wasn't a huge fan of that. I loved it because I'm not a big baseball fan. I'm a big fan of Banana Ball to the point I went home the next day and I watched the second game at home. The rules, because I'm a rules guy, now I understand what they're doing, how they do different things. They're changing the game up. They're making it fan-friendly, fan-first, literally a two-hour time limit. If you hit that time limit, whatever inning you're in is the last inning. They don't worry about runs. Whoever scores the most runs in an inning, they get a point, and then you just score it by points. They're constantly doing trick plays, what? Trying to do some fun stuff to get extra bonus points.
22: Mike, isn't there, and it's like they were doing something where if a fan catches it in the audience, that was an out.
24: So that's, Kendall, if there's a pop fly, or yeah, if there's a foul ball and a fan catches that foul ball, that's an out. So every time there's a pop, you know, foul out, yeah. Everyone is staring at the crowd waiting for someone to catch it. Here's the thing.
22: Yeah, well,
24: on Saturday,
22: yeah.
24: There were 10 of those situations where fans caught the ball to end to get it recorded out. The prior record to that was in like Chicago, and it was 6. We crushed it.
22: Yes.
24: We had our gloves out. We were ready. Target Field, Minnesota dominated and had almost as many putouts as the two teams combined.
22: Wow.
24: It was pretty cool.
22: He's a big old Loco Coco head.
24: So I will say it was a totally different vibe, and everyone knows because everybody went to it. I mean, this thing was sold out three straight days. They would they shut down Twins Way. Even if you weren't going to the game, people were just hanging out, buying stuff and doing the merch thing. Like, it was nuts. Think of that. Over 120,000 people went to this the last three nights.
23: Did you ever watch the CBS Sunday Morning on these guys?
24: Did not. I knew little to nothing about it.
23: Now that you love them, you should watch it. It's highly interesting, the guy who created this concept and like why he did it.
22: But then
23: how
22: he make a speech
23: off
22: at the game too.
24: So he hosts every game. So he's dressed in the big. He's got 9 all yellow tuxedo suits. He's in the field doing the tuxedo guy, and he's hosting between every game. And yeah, so he's talking about it, talking about Banana Ball, talking about how it all started, why they made the rules the way
22: me
24: they
22: of
24: did.
22: Mike Vec. Wanted to make baseball fun, and that was his big thing. Is like fun is good, and like incorporated some really like some the Saints do hard. Hardcore silliness.
23: Mm-hmm. Yeah, you'd find it interesting.
24: And I didn't realize this has been around for 10 years. They've been doing this for a decade.
22: They've been working. They're like, finally, this took off. The original, like, hot guys are like, we never saw this kind of. You guys got this on of our sweaty, muscly backs.
23: Ugh. Well, hey, Hawkeye OGs. Sorry.
22: And, like, we got to see, we got to go to the Lynx game.
23: We got to go to the Lynx game.
22: It was super fun. We went with a bunch of listeners who had done bids for kids, so all their money went to the Ronald McDonald House. Mm-hmm. It was so freaking fun.
23: It was so fun.
22: I learned so much. I sat next to Sherry, and she told me, she's like, I got into the Lynx, like, a couple years ago, and she's like, I knew it was bad when I recorded a game on my TV. I went, oh my God. And like, she got me into it. It was super fun. Mm-hmm. I'm like, if I was going to get into a sport, I think it would be the Lynx.
23: Yeah, they're amazing. I mean, they are, Cheryl is our coach, is the most winning WNBA coach of all time.
22: Yeah.
23: They just clinched to be in the playoffs, the game that we were at, which was fun. And then the very next night, Caleb McBride shattered the 3-point record for the WNBA. Like, it was a big, big weekend at Target Center and Target Field.
22: And,
23: clearly.
22: And hey, we're burying the lead.
23: What?
22: It was Prowl's birthday.
23: Oh, and it was Prowl's birthday.
22: It was Prowl's birthday, the mascot for the Lynx, and she invited everybody. I was so scared about the security in that building and for that building because we had every mascot there.
23: It's true.
22: Goldie, Madonna,
23: Nordy, TC Bear.
22: Everyone.
23: Yeah, they're all there.
22: The loon one that I think looks like a mosquito.
23: The mosquito. Brittany goes, is that a mosquito?
22: I will say this. Somebody was missing. Victor wasn't there.
23: Victor the Viking, you are correct.
24: He wasn't there, huh?
23: But usually they all do hang out like a gang. Little gang.
22: I do feel like because he's human, it's different.
23: Oh. The humanoid factor bothers you?
22: Yeah, I just think it bothers them, obviously. They're like, we invited everyone. We don't really like humans.
23: He's not our vibe.
22: No, that's why, because like I realized Panda had messaged me and was like, why wasn't Victor there? And I was like, I think it's because he's a human.
23: Mm-hmm.
22: Nobody likes a human mascot. Even Mr. Metz, they turned into like a baseball head guy.
23: Mm, Mr. Metz. Is that the name of their mascot?
22: Yeah, Mr. Met.
23: Cute. It's like, is that actually the name of it?
22: Yeah, it's really lazy. It's like, why it's my favorite mascot.
24: There's also Mrs.
22: Met. Yep. They added her later in the game. They're like, a couple years later,
23: we need
22: like,
23: a Mrs.
22: We need a Mrs.
23: Yeah.
22: And I think it denotes just a, it's just like a ribbon on her head or something, like a bow.
23: No, it was really fun. I think I've been going to Lynx games since I was a kid, and not all the time, but like it was a huge deal when I was younger to get to go. But here's the deal. You could go to Target Center and you could sit anywhere. It didn't matter. Like, yeah, you got your ticket, but like it was half empty in the lower bowl only. And now seeing it packed to the literal rafters.
22: Oh, yeah.
23: Is so cool as somebody who's always loved and watched this game to see the world kind of catching up has been a really neat experience.
22: You're saying I was there first. You're gatekeeping a little.
23: No, I'm saying it's really cool though. That, like, now we can all appreciate it.
22: Okay.
23: I think it's awesome. Like, I called my dad after the game and was like, remember when we'd go and you would just, like, sit anywhere? And I was like, why? I remember, as a little kid being like,
22: you need your tickets.
23: And... Yeah, I remember as a kid being like, it bothered me. Like, not being able to articulate why, but it bothered me as somebody who played basketball and loved watching it. Like, we go to the boy games and, like, everybody's here. Why aren't they here for the girls? You know, like,
22: I've been to a bunch of Timberwolves games. This is my first Lynx game. And I watched more of this game than I've ever of the Timberwolves.
23: But it's probably because you were getting all the drama and all the tea, too.
22: Exactly.
23: Just like, wait, there's drama in the WNBA?
22: A lot. Yes. And mommy, mommy really
23: That was cool. That was really, really cool just to, like, see that continue to progress.
22: We've got Brooks Nader news. Now, if you don't know, we've got a countdown to how much Brooks Nader can get in the headlines because we've got the, I think it's in January, of the Baywatch season premiere. She's starring it. And Brooks Nader knows how to get in a headline. Mike said... This is a good one. We'll be back on the Brittany and Kendall
0: show. And Kendall.
1: Aaron Rodgers' personality doesn't seem like the type that would overshare on Instagram.
23: This is the same man who every girlfriend he's ever had has been very famous. And then he openly talks about in his Enigma documentary about how like it's not worked out for him because they've just been fame chasers. Like these women aren't famous without him, which is also nauseating. Then he goes and gets someone who's not famous and he can't stop talking about her like he wants her to be famous or he's projecting or he's high.
24: In fact, we actually do have audio from the Pat McAfee show earlier today. This is Aaron Rodgers telling us all about his girlfriend.
2: And he thinks I'm super cool. Oh, that's wonderful, Jen. What's his name? His name is George. George what? George... Glass!
24: There you go. That was live from the Pat McAfee show earlier today.
0: Brittany and Kendall with producer Mike. The next generation of talk radio, where talk is fun. My Talk 107.1. 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
24: 68 years ago is when the Billboard Hot 100 charts were introduced. Since then, there's never been a moment in history when all 5 of the top songs on the Billboard Hot 100 charts were all country songs. Until now.
23: Dun, dun, dun.
33: Dun, dun, dun.
24: Elle Langley choosing Texas number 1. Ben By Now. That's literally the song. Ben By Now by Morgan Wallen is number 2. I Knew It, I Knew You from Taylor Swift. And, of course, Toy Story 5. I Can't Love You Anymore, Elle Langley and Morgan Wallen. And then Boston by Stella Lefty.
23: Which is such a good song. I'd never heard of her until this song came out. So good.
24: It's got some. Doesn't it use Noah Kahan's track in there? I'm pretty sure it does. Like Stick Season, there's like a it uses reference. Part of the song the same way it does. Yeah, it's real.
23: Sounds
24: good.
23: Right.
24: It's real good. So you guys want to do a little country music here to celebrate?
23: Yeah. Sure do. Brittany's favorite genre.
22: Yeah. Mm-hmm.
24: Well, since it's her favorite genre, let's let her kick it off. Brittany, where are we starting off today's country music edition of Mixtape Monday?
22: So this is like my epitome of my favorite country artist. She's dirty. She hates men. She also loves men. Her name is Nikki Lane, and this is one of her big songs called Right Time.

0: I saw her in concert, and their band was so, like, makeshift with things. At one point, the bassist just pointed me to grab his other bass, and I said I handed it to him.
1: Are you serious?
0: Yes, that's awesome. At the Turf Club. And he just gave me his bass to set back down. And I was just up front. Like, I was just a literal nobody.
1: That's hilarious. He's like me?
0: I know. I was so confused, but I did it.
1: Did you have a moment where you're like, you want to sing? You want me to come on stage? You want me to just move your guitar?
0: Well, then I was like, am I hired as their groupie? Like, should I follow them to the next town?
1: Maybe.
0: It was so funny. Hand me that. It was just like literally pointed at it.
1: That's wild.
0: It was so wild.
1: Another wild story of Brittany Hagen. Sorry. Is it my turn?
2: It is your turn. Where are we going next there, Kendall?
1: I love this song by Tucker Wetmore. You've probably heard of him if you watched the movie Twisters. He had that really popular song from it. This is Sunburn.

0: Vic brought a couple of Tucker songs to us, and they're both fantastic. I like that one.
1: Thank you. I feel like I should talk like that.
0: I think you should.
2: You guys are both doing it. Like, yeah. You guys have
0: Tucker songs to us, and they're both fantastic. I like that one.
1: Thank you. I feel like I should talk like that.
0: I think you should.
2: You guys are both doing it. Like, yeah. You guys have both gone country.
0: I just said Tucker Westmore. You can't say Tucker Wetmore and not do

0: Wow. You talk about crossover success in the Billboard charts and country music. It's that's kind of where it starts. It was great.
1: Oh, Dolly.
2: Mm-hmm. It's so good. I mean, that's a classic. So classic. Good.
0: It's a classic. All right. So with that, we're running up to round number two. Brittany, where are we going next?
2: Listen, I was just at this concert with MGK, and sometimes he goes country with a little bit of help from Jelly Roll. Who knew? I love it.

0: good, gross voice. You know what I mean? Like, he's one pack in. This is the vibe. Love it.
1: He is a vibe.
0: I know.
1: I'll give you that.
2: I will say I like him singing country more than anything else I've ever heard him sing. I like this song a lot. Here's the weird thing, though. It's playing the music video in the background.
0: Yeah.
2: The song is called Lonely Road, and the music video features Jelly Roll and Bunny EXO and MGK with Megan Fox.
1: Yeah. Oh, dang. That's a lot of divorcee.
2: A lot of lonely roads.
0: We should check on the cast, like everybody involved in the project. I've watched that music video. I made my mom and sister watch it with me because they're asking me like why I like Jelly Roll. Their acting is so bad in it because they're like, oh, man, I have to leave. And like most of their songs are like, I don't want to leave. And you're like, you're just going to Ohio for the weekend. Like, why are we acting like, oh, I can't be with you.
1: I'm going off to war forever.
0: Will you, though? Will you just go?
2: It's also great because this is Jelly Roll pre some of his weight loss. And it's MGK very much where he's at right now. They look very different together.
0: It is a juxtaposition that you'll have.
2: Wild.
0: Quite jarring. Quite jarring.
2: All right, Kendall, we go over to you.
1: This is the song when I was picking this list. I said, Brittany's going to like this song. I need you to listen to the words. Miss Hagen.
0: I'm listening. I have my eyes shut and everything.
1: Another Drink by Kelsea Ballerini and Marshmello.

0: love it.
1: That's great.
0: The first time I heard this song, I was like, how many times as a single gal did you go, I actually don't care about any of that stuff. Are you going to buy me a drink or not?
2: Yeah, yeah.
0: So good.
2: It's a good one.
0: Thank you.
1: All right, keep it rolling on. We're talking another song that had a ton of success. This one was 50 weeks on top. It is the number one song in the history of the country charts. This is Bieber Rexha and Florida Georgia Line from a couple years back. It's Meant to Be. Time.

0: No song in history was on the top of the country charts longer than that one. 50 weeks.
1: That's crazy.
0: So good.
2: Good song.
1: So when I went out of town, I went up north. I run out when I went to the cabin. I run out of any radio. And my car doesn't hook up to my phone. It's a me thing. I don't know how to fix it. So I had to buy a CD. Mm-hmm. I was at a Walmart in, where was it? It was somewhere like, I think it was Grantsville. But either way, the point is, bought this CD, obsessed with Kacey Musgraves, and I'm obsessed with this CD. We listen to it constantly. And here is the hottest song, Mexico Honey.

0: love that. It's such a, the whole album is good.
1: It's so good. I love Dry Spell.
0: I love Dry Spell. I love Loneliest Girl. It's so good.
1: It's good. Okay, we could not do Hot Country without talking about Miss Ella Langley. So many of you were going to her show. Be her.

0: See you on Halloween. I'm excited.
1: Yeah.
0: I'm excited for that one. All right, this song never got to number one on the Billboard charts, but it stayed at number two for so long and was on the charts for 53 weeks. It ended up, you know, just becoming the number one song on the year-end charts. I'm talking about Breathe. Here's Faith Hill.

0: The number one song on the Billboard year-end charts for the year 2000 was Breathe from Faith Hill.
1: Mmm, so yummy.
2: So good. I mean, that's like, how many people, how many weddings did you go to and that was the like the first song?
0: All of them. It's required.
2: It's it's why my marriage didn't last. We didn't do this one.
1: That explains everything.
2: Oh, that's so good. I can feel
1: you. Thank you, Mike, for putting that together. Thank y'all for taking a country road with us. Don't worry, I'll get rid of this accent.
2: Thank God.
1: Maybe not, though, because our favorite Southerner's coming up. Paul Folger joining us next.
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15: 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My Talk 107.1, everything entertainment. 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
16: didn't understand it.
2: It's 2026. Do you know where your Brooks Nader is? We do. All over our headlines. Because Baywatch, the reboot, is coming out and it's starring Brooks Nader. And the girl, I don't know if she can act. I don't know her skill sets. I know her reality show didn't do that well. But I do know this. Girl knows how to get into a headline. And Mike, you were pretty excited about the way that she got into headlines today.
0: Yeah, so Brooks Nader watch continues. I'm going to start telling you this story, and then after I stop, I'm going to give you a little bit of information that I want you to react. Then I'm going to give you a little bit more information that I want you to react, and so on and so forth. You guys get how the game works?
1: Mm-hmm. Oh my God, I'm terrified.
0: Brooks Nader.
2: Yeah, I know her.
0: On vacation in Sardinia. Mm-hmm.
2: Okay.
0: Cool with that?
2: We're cool at Sardinia. Okay.
0: She's on a boat, and she is bearing it all. She's topless.
2: Super naked. Is the vibe there usually topless?
0: I have no idea.
1: I feel like Brooks Nader's vibe is topless.
2: That's cool.
0: So she's totally topless.
1: Free the nips.
0: Wearing her bottoms. She's topless, jumping off the boat, hopping back in the boat, having a grand old time topless. Okay. Her sister's with her. Does that change anything?
2: No, I'm glad that her sister's pulling her weight because I feel like Brooks Nader always has to get the headlines for them.
0: So her, Sarah Jane, we just saw her.
1: She's in a gown.
0: Yeah, she's hanging out in the boat. No, she's got her swimsuit on. Everything's fine. Okay, her mom's in the boat, too. Does that change anything?
2: I mean, it's still like a harmless vibe, right?
1: I don't know. It's a little weird, but it's fine.
2: If, the body is neutral.
1: Yeah.
2: It's okay.
0: And finally.
2: Oh, no.
0: Her dad's also in the boat.
1: Now I'm out.
2: Yeah.
1: I'm also jumping in the water because I'm also mortified.
2: It's really weird for me because I can't even imagine my dad seeing my elbow.
0: So.
1: What? I'm so uncomfortable around my own dad.
0: Based on pictures obtained by TMZ, Brooks Nader's hanging out with her sister and parents in a boat in Sardinia, and she's totally topless.
1: I don't even like wearing a bikini around my dad. It feels weird. I'm sorry, Dad. I have a bikini.
2: Maybe that's just the vibe there, because it's...
0: Sorry, the link's in there now. You can check it out. But
2: what?
0: That's our latest Nader watch, and I just wanted to get your reaction.
1: Well, in her defense, it wouldn't be a headline if she wasn't topless. So I guess that's why. I can't even fathom. I hang out at my parents' house, and it's not anything my parents have done. Mm-hmm. But, especially if, my stepbrothers, I'm not a stepbrother, my
2: brother-in-law.
1: Thank you. What is that
2: so
1: word?
2: You don't have any stepbrothers. Your parents are super married.
1: Brother-in-law.
2: That's my lane. I have so many.
1: So, if my brother-in-law's, whatever. I'm I'm wearing pajamas, but I should probably put a sports bra on underneath my pajamas. I don't know. It's weird. Unless you're breastfeeding a baby, why is your boob out in front of your dad?
2: I agree. I know it's cultural because they're in the Mediterranean and that's maybe normalized there.
1: Those are American boobies. Okay.
2: I will salute them. I will show them the proper respect.
0: And I'm proud to be an American.
2: Or at least her boobs.
1: Don't give me that cultural nonsense. Those are American boobies.
2: You know. It's just a weird, I couldn't do it. Also, she's wearing a full bajillion dollar emerald necklace as well. There's a lot of choices being made.
1: No.
0: Yep.
1: Yeah, seen topless next to mom, dad, and sis.
2: I mean, they're just boobs. I know that I'm saying that. I guess I'm taking the other side of it as
1: No, you just said you wanted your dad to see your elbow. Stop that. Hey, stop that right now. Don't take the other side.
2: He's dead. How dare you talk about him?
1: He's alive.
2: I don't have any touchstone for if that's normal. That's the problem
1: it's
2: I'm having.
1: It's not. I will give you a touchstone. It's not normal.
2: But I would love to be this unbothered. I will say that.
1: Oh, man. The only time is when I'm breastfeeding a baby. Otherwise, what? What are we doing here? My dad would just leave. My dad would just dive off the boat. If I was we're going to go topless, he'd be and I'm going to swim back to shore.
2: Yeah, because I guess it's why can guys' nipples be out? Why can guys experience the wind on their nipples?
1: Because, Brittany, unfortunately, we have sexualized boobs. And so then because that word is tied with the other word, then you're oh, my God, my dad. God. And your dad is like, oh, my God, but no.
2: Ours are the useful ones. Ours should be out more. Theirs don't have any use. It's just for sex.
1: They're just there to look at, like a belly button. There's no point anymore.
2: They're just like, hey, you.
1: Actually, my kid, my kid does think nipples are belly buttons.
2: Nipples?
1: Yeah. He's like, I was feeding the baby once, and he's like, oh, yeah, that's your belly button. I said, sure.
2: Yeah.
1: And he goes, is it my belly button? And then, like, Jordan will be shirtless. I'm like, Daddy, you have so many belly buttons. I'm like, we're just going to keep it that way for a while.
0: Yeah.
2: Yeah.
0: All right.
1: Maybe that's their thing. Maybe it's a belly button.
2: The other day,
0: just a belly button.
2: I will say this. The other day, my kid shamed me so hard, and she didn't mean it. She was just saying something logical. I was changing upstairs, like she was on the bed, on my bed, playing around.
1: 1,000% thought you meant, like, upstairs, like you took your shirt off.
2: Both
1: I was just
2: things.
1: Changing upstairs, literally downstairs.
2: That's literally what was happening, though. So I was upstairs changing upstairs, and I take my shirt off, and I'm getting changed. She goes, wow, your nipples are huge. And I go, they're normal size.
1: Hey,
2: that,
1: that was for you, kid. Target practice.
2: I get that, like, you're, because she's just comparing them to hers, but I'm like, that's like, no, they're actually normal size.
1: Mommy, why do your nipples look like pepperonis?
2: Mommy, your nipples are huge. I'm going to show you some huge ones.
1: Yeah.
2: Mine are very proportional to what I got going on.
1: Pony up, kid. We're looking through National Geographic
2: right now. Get over here. I was like, how dare you?
1: How dare you shame my nipples?
2: I was like, this is like high school all over again. Like, you're in the locker room and somebody mentions and something weirdly, like, specific, and you're like, no, they're not.
1: Like,
2: no,
1: what do you mean? Don't you?
2: And she meant
1: like that?
2: It was so. And I finally had to go. Yeah, I guess. And she was like, "I have small nipples. You have large nipples." Mm-hmm. And I was like, "I hate you right now." Like, I had to fight every urge to be like, "Are you trying to fight me right now, brah? Be honest.
1: Back up." My kid said that to my uncle, who like would not care at all that I'm saying this, but he's a bigger guy. And my kid looked at him just the other day and goes, "Uncle Jay, your tummy's really full. Your tummy's really full. You got a really full belly."
2: Yeah.
1: And he's like, "You're right.
2: It's super
1: I am. I'm really full." He's like, "My tummy's full too." And he like sticks out his belly. Probably was showing him another one of his niffles.
2: Yeah.
1: You know, whatever.
3: Brittany and Kendall.
1: Would you do OnlyFans for like two days?
2: Wait, I should ask more. What are we showing?
1: Like, you're not getting nude. It's just more like, yeah, can you brush your hair, but like make sure your left foot is in the photo and you're wearing hot pink?
2: Honestly, I would take a tasteful nude. I don't think I would simulate sex. I don't really want that out in the world.
1: Yeah.
2: You want to see a picture of my boobs? You're the only one, but I'll sell it to you.
1: Which boob? Okay, one's more expensive than the other one.
2: Yeah, one's solid. One is hanging on for dear life.
1: Let me tell you. Kid grabbed onto that one. That left boob.
2: That is barely attached.
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26: 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Where talk is fun. My Talk 107.1. Everything entertainment.
1: Brittany and I were having this discussion the other day.
2: Yeah, we talk offline. People don't think we're friends because I hate her.
1: Because
2: I actively attack her on social media.
1: Because we're extremely sarcastic and angry people.
2: Oh.
1: We were having this discussion the other day. And I found out something about Brittany Hagen that I went,
2: what?
1: And it has to do with boxes.
2: Oh,
1: like Amazon boxes yeah. is a no, great example. No. Walmart boxes.
2: Yeah, not Amazon boxes. I'm not crazy. And the reason I'm getting mad at you is because these are big boxes. These are I'm using nails boxes. Like
1: okay,
2: actual
1: what kind of boxes.
2: Big. I like big boxes and I cannot like the ones okay. my chairs came in
1: okay,
2: whole.
1: Sorry. So Brittany
2: my
1: has
2: computer
1: this thing.
2: Screen, my TV box.
1: Oh my God. So Brittany has this thing with boxes. And I feel like the listening audience, number one, needs to know this hack. But number two,
2: do they?
1: Needs to understand that sometimes even the strongest feminists
2: thank you.
1: Can become, I don't know, not.
2: Become all of a sudden useless.
1: To all
2: be
1: of like,
2: sudden, but I need a man to hang my TV.
27: But I'm just a girl.
2: I don't want to hang it. Okay, so it all started with, it's my new monitor. I bought this big old monitor, and it came with all these elaborate things to make sure it didn't break, you know?
1: Mm-hmm.
2: And pretty much was like had like wood nailed to it. So this box is insane. It's so thick, I couldn't break it down. So I was like, I don't want to deal with this right now. This all started because I set this outside in my backyard going, this seems like a future Brittany problem, or like if I take on a young lover. Which has yet to happen.
1: A pool boy for my pool that doesn't exist.
2: Yes. Step one, take on young lover. Go to Stella Got Her Groove Back type vacation. Step two, bring him home.
1: Yes.
2: So I wasn't getting into Latin dance anytime soon. So I was like, okay, I guess I'm not going to acquire by the young lover somewhere out in these streets.
1: Yeah.
2: So it was a couple days had gone by, but it had rained. Mm-hmm. And it had broken down this box a little bit more. So I was like, oh, now I can kind of tear through it. So I can finally put it in, I feel like still recyclable, but I don't know. Maybe that like
1: recyclable.
2: Nailed it.
1: Yep.
2: So I did tear it up.
1: Uh-huh.
2: Because I didn't want to use my Sawzall because that thing acts a fool when I use it on things that are too whimsy, like too light. Because I will.
1: Too whimsy? Too flimsy?
2: Flimsy.
1: We're killing
2: I'm telling
1: right
2: a lot of secrets. That's why I'm stuttering because I'm like, this is very vulnerable for me. So I waited until it was all soaked, tore it up with my hands in like weird little piles, mm-hmm. and I threw it out. Now, it happened again to me because I bought something else. I think it was
1: Costco.
2: A chair.
1: You said you were at like Costco.
2: Yeah, I had some big old box. And I was like, huh. I looked at the hose. I looked at the box. I looked
1: oh, no.
2: at the hose.
1: Oh, no.
2: I looked at the box.
1: Yes, she did.
2: And I sprayed that bad boy down.
1: So she didn't wait for the water this time. She let the water come to her.
2: I said, let the rain come down.
1: So now Brittany breaks down her boxes.
5: Not all of them. Quit telling everyone it's all of them. I feel so vulnerable.
1: Stop talking about my box on TV. Wait, what?
2: I don't know.
1: The radio. Sorry. Anyway, so you.
2: I can't pick a fight with how much I've stuttered because I feel so vulnerable.
5: The boxing, I told you absolutely as a secret, and I knew you were going to go, that's weird. But listen.
1: What?
5: Sometimes you're vulnerable. Some of us don't have a Jordan. Some of us don't want, like, some random young lover to come in their house.
1: I thought you were going to be like, but I would take your husband to break down my boxes.
5: 1,000%.
1: I will loan him to you. Which then got us thinking, here's the deal. There are so, she's like, she looked at me when I was making fun of her and she's like, oh, do you break down your boxes? And I was like, ah. No.
5: No. She's like, that is not a me job.
1: You know how you know you live with a man? Insert photo of my garage with just boxes that I just throw in there and let him deal with.
5: Yeah, yeah.
1: I'm like, no, this is a you job.
5: Yeah, that's an outside cat job.
1: The feminism has left my body.
5: Right.
1: Like, we don't need it, you and know?
5: Here's what sucks.
1: He is
5: what sucks.
1: Now we're from Rhode Island.
5: I have to do all the man and women jobs in my house. And I know that's going to be hard for you to hear. I have to take out the trash. I'm the dog poop picker upper, which I think you are in your house anyways.
1: I do pick up the poo. The calling carts.
5: Yeah, I don't actually mind that one. I have to check if the doors are locked at night. That's me. It's all me, Kendall.
1: Oh my God, she has to check if the doors are locked at night.
5: I do. And wow. Guess what?
1: Yeah.
5: I put my pants on one leg at a time.
1: Sometimes she has to wiggle up and down just to get them on.
5: I would say there's like weird moments. Mounting a TV, finding somebody to mount that TV was really funny because I realized if you just verbalize that in front of men, men do love to tell you that they can mount a TV. But Mike's never mounted a TV. He doesn't understand.
1: Yeah.
0: No, I definitely have. And here's the thing about it. When you mount one television, you have all the stuff, so you might as well mount more. So if you ever need help mounting a television, just let me know. I've got everything you need.
5: See what I mean? All you have to do is just mention.
1: Just mention it.
5: Mention
1: casually.
5: It casually.
1: So then the other day, I'm laughing to myself about this story in my basement because I think I had, like, something was wet on the floor and I was like, this Brittany box.
5: Brittany had to break down some boxes here.
0: To be fair, as the box breaker downer.
1: Yeah.
0: That's not weird. That's a life hack. Nicely done. I
5: Thank
0: love
5: you.
0: That idea.
5: Thank you.
0: I love that
5: yes.
0: idea. That's genius. The whole time you tell the story, I was like, what did you do? And I think that was great.
5: Thanks. God helped. He's the one who made the rain come.
0: Yeah.
5: But then I've been doing it with my hose. And not an Amazon box. I can break that myself.
1: When she says hose, she means her literal lawn hose, not her friends.
5: Yep. They didn't all come to hang out.
1: And break down the box.
5: But they would. They would.
1: So I'm thinking about you in the basement, chuckling to myself.
5: Good.
1: And then I'm like, oh, man, I forgot. I needed to attach the top of, like, the plumbing fixture. We had taken it off when we were doing the kitchen remodel upstairs to make it so that, like, right out of the faucet, it's just, like, powerful. But there's this weird little long attachment that we use to wash the dogs. You know what I'm talking about? And I'm like, oh, no. The parts are all sitting on the floor. I'm looking at the parts. I'm looking at the thing. I'm looking at the parts. I'm looking at the thing. And I'm like, just like you. Looked at the box. Looked at the hose. Looked at the box. Looked at the hose. And I said, I can do this. I'm a feminist. Yeah. I can do this. Guys, what would have taken Jordan probably 60 seconds flat took me 11, 12 minutes of screwing, unscrewing, screwing, unscrewing. Oh, crap. That little hose, that little ring thing, that was important.
5: That had
1: I had to
5: be
1: put
5: in
1: that
5: there
1: in
5: too.
1: There. Getting sprayed in the face. But let me tell you, when I was done,
5: yeah,
1: I did a happy dance in my basement to myself, and I thought, I am a feminist.
5: Feminist again. You know what also feels good? Paying people to do things.
1: Yeah, don't worry. I did it, and then Jordan came home, and later that night, he was like, did you attach that? Because water got everywhere earlier. Because,
5: like, for example, I wanted to paint my upstairs a dark blue.
1: Yeah.
5: And I was like, in theory, I've painted rooms before. Mm-hmm. But I was like, man, this is going to take a lot of work. And I was like, I could ask some friends, this or that. And then I realized, you can just pay people to do things. And when my rod fell down in my closet, I went, there's so many, like, my stepdad was like, well, I'll be in town at this time. And I had an army friend reach out to me, and my friend Rika, her husband Mark, was like, I could probably get that back up for you, all these things.
1: Does he mount TVs too? Probably.
0: If he needs the stuff, just let me know. Yeah. I can make sure he gets it.
5: Yeah, cool, Mike. Thanks. I think you guys are all, like, on a group chat somewhere, just has mounting stuff.
1: Yeah.
5: And then I was like, No, I'm pretty sure now I have Freddie. He's a general contractor, uh-huh. and he has a big crew of people, and he... We already agreed on a price that he's going to do all these random things. Now I have to buy a dishwasher. He's going to switch out that.
7: Yeah.
5: Put up shelves in my kitchen.
7: Yeah.
5: I just paid him money.
7: Let's tell the full story, though, Brittany.
5: What do you mean?
7: So, did you remember to buy said shelving when
5: no.
7: poor Freddie and his team were going to wait
5: no.
7: at your house and put
5: okay.
7: it up for you?
5: That's so rude and so vulnerable.
7: Yes.
5: Okay.
7: You brought it up. I'm just bringing it to
5: Here's what happened.
7: We are
5: the
7: feminists.
5: The day before he came, because he randomly said, Freddie, my contractor, said, Britt, I'm going to have two men there tomorrow. And I went, oh, crap. I need to buy this paint.
7: I got to buy everything.
5: And I hadn't even decided on a color yet.
7: Yeah, Mike and I know. We were really shocked.
5: And I went, oh, no. Where's a Sherman Williams when you need one? Mm-hmm. Found it. It's in St. Paul, really close to here. And so I went and bought paint. I was so proud of myself. I said, the paint's ready. And he's like, sounds great. Also, the closet guy is going to be there. And I said, okay, cool. Didn't really think about what that entailed. So keep in mind, my whole closet rack fell down.
7: It gave up.
5: It gave up. It said, I'm done here. I've done enough.
7: And I'm holding everything.
5: And I had like a military funeral for it. But I did forget that the whole thing bent. Because in my mind, they're going to come and just put it back up.
7: See, that is like girl measurements when you just put your arms yeah. out to measure how long something is.
5: I can't stress you enough, Kendall. When this thing fell,
7: yeah.
5: I didn't even take the clothes off of it. Because it was so overwhelming when I opened my closet door.
7: You were just going to
5: That I just
7: it.
5: Shut it. Yo, I can't. I shut that
7: Freddie
5: door.
7: Freddie will take care of it.
5: And I said, this is because this is before I even had Freddie. I was like, this is too big of a thing for me to handle right now.
7: This is future Britney's
5: this
7: problem.
5: This is future Britney's problem. And you know me, I like to schedule my mental bees, you know, my mentee bees like in later when things are not as busy. I think you were on maternity leave still.
7: Yeah.
5: I said, yeah, we're just not going to use this room anymore. So I shut my closet door. Luckily for me, I have clothes at every room.
7: Mm-hmm.
5: So I was like, we're dedicating our outfits to more of a fall vibe, but that's fine.
7: Sweaters in the stove. That's her vibe. Got
5: it. It's fine. So I was like, I shut that door and I hadn't acknowledged it since. So when Freddie texted me and said, you have all the materials, right? You said you got all the materials. And I was like, oh, like you wanted the shelf? And he's like, yeah. But fun fact about this, money also solved that problem. I said, my bad. Here's an extra whatever.
7: But also, did you want me to measure it? Because my arm length, double arm length, was how long it is. And it's like, I don't know, up to my nose height-wise. So if you want it to fit, maybe you boys should go pick it up.
5: And that's like what the owner of like Surgeon Jane wrote me, because I felt so bad. I like posted about it. She said, you wouldn't have got the measurement right anyways.
7: And that, ladies and gentlemen, is knowing when feminism is who we are yeah. and knowing when we just need to let the men do something. We want them to feel good about themselves.
5: There's nothing more feminist than paying somebody to do something, period, dot.
7: With your own money.
5: Am I right?
7: We are.
5: Sorry about that, Freddie. It's on me.
8: If life is a game to be won, then every child deserves to play on a level field. Children International is empowering young people.
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30: Let's wrap this up.
31: Last call, everybody.
5: Last call.
2: Okay.
7: Yes.
2: I really want to tell you about beavers.
7: Okay. So they're cool. Cool animals.
2: They're very cool animals. And me and Mike learned a lot from when we went to the movie Hoppers, how instrumental beavers are to
7: the waterways.
2: Yeah. And mm-hmm. to like creating a pond and creating a little like ecosystem, right?
7: Yeah.
2: For some reason, and you know this because that's like what beavers are famous for, is making dams.
7: Uh-huh.
2: And I don't mean like the kind you can't say in church. Okay, guys, don't cancel me.
7: Like this, the Hoover one.
2: Yeah, this is a dam that you can say any time you darn like to. So these dams are so interesting because we don't really know why they do it. Mm-hmm. They don't benefit. They don't, like, live in them. So why? So the scientists did this zany thing where they had flowing water mm-hmm. in a tube that was making noise, no sound. So this flowing water was in a tube, and the beavers could see it. And they had access to kind of mess with the beginning or end of it, but they could only see it. And then they had a speaker that was making water noises.
7: Okay.
2: The beavers were obsessed with covering up the noise.
7: What?
2: So there is a world where beavers are just annoyed with the noise of running water.
7: That's crazy.
2: I know.
7: Where'd you learn this?
2: I read about it. Where was it? Somewhere. I'd seen something about why beavers make dams.
7: This wasn't a TikTok video.
2: No, so I found a video where somebody made a video about why beavers make dams.
7: You found a video about why?
2: I've read, there was something on it that was like a Reddit question or something where there was like a question about like why beavers make dams, and this person had brought it up and it was interesting. And I was like, I don't know why. And then somebody linked something to like an animated video.
7: Yeah.
2: And I watched that this weekend and I was enthralled with it.
7: They might just have hearing sensitivity.
5: They might just be so annoyed. It's like us when you hear like your kid play on a toy and you're like, over that.
7: Yeah.
5: Like you taking all the batteries out of it. Maybe you're part beaver.
7: I probably am.
5: I
7: love to gnaw on things.
5: I lead with that. What's Kendall like?
7: Part beaver.
5: Part beaver.
7: Whenever I think of beavers, I think of that show Kim Possible. Do you remember that? Was that before, after
5: that was
7: your
5: a
7: time?
5: Naked mole rat.
7: Yeah, the naked mole rat.
5: That's a whole other
7: animal.
5: No.
7: Listen, I know she had a naked mole rat. Ron did. But when Kim went and became a beaver one time, they had her become a beaver for some impossible mission. And I learned a lot about beavers and dams.
5: Why are they always putting kids' brains in beavers?
7: Because they're cool. You know, my kid, we were reading, he didn't read it. What I read him the other day? Why? What animal can you find in a pot? Nothing?
5: Mm-mm.
7: You're not going to try?
0: In a pot?
7: Uh-huh.
0: Oh, I don't know.
7: A dandelion. Get it?
5: No.
7: It was cute.
5: Not even.
7: Like the, you know, like you've got a pot of flowers and there's like a.
5: Oh, we were thinking cookies.
0: I was like a frog. I don't know. Oh. A crab?
7: Sorry. You probably needed the visual.
0: Yeah.
7: The magazine
0: like
7: he got.
0: Yeah. Okay.
5: Was about that was so plants. Different. Because we were both like.
0: What animal do you find in a vase would maybe have been a, yeah, I get it.
7: Because
0: yeah.
7: Like the joke
5: Let's
7: was like
5: this bad
7: a dandelion,
5: boy.
7: And then it was like tiger lily.
5: I was like, Mike, am I an idiot?
0: No.
5: Because I was sitting there going, I have no idea. I have another animal-esque story if you'd like to hear it.
7: Not about tiger lilies and dandelions.
0: Real quick, though, Kim Possible's best friend is Ron Stoppable.
7: Yeah. You got problems?
0: That show completely missed me, and I just learned that right now.
7: It's an amazing
5: I didn't know
7: show.
5: His last name was Stoppable. Yeah. Kim Possible and Ron Stoppable.
7: Call me, beat me, if you want to reach me. Call me, beat me, if you want to reach me.
0: Okay, cool. I just checking.
5: It's Kim Possible. But Ron I did Stoppable. Not know that Ron Stoppable.
0: Yeah.
5: Yeah, now that the song, I can hear it. Yeah. Okay, they're in 2023, this couple mm-hmm. went on a trip to this really cool island. And they have this miniature dachshund, a wiener dog, mm-hmm. if I can speak so freely here, named
7: Please.
5: Valerie. It was on Kangaroo Island in Australia, and she escaped her pen.
7: Oh.
5: And the owners were so sad. They're like, oh, my God, but we have to leave. Well, about a year later, volunteers from the wildlife rescue there began spotting her at all these different places.
7: This random, they're like, there's this random dachshund just
5: Which
7: like
5: is
7: running around.
5: Crazy because there's no dogs at all on this island. So they're like, that's wild. We've been seeing this wild dachshund. And we're like, that is absolutely wild. Like, what is happening?
7: Mm-hmm.
5: Well, they finally caught her. Now it's been 529 days without its owners.
7: On an island?
5: And
7: a little wiener dog.
0: Terrible.
5: She was in great health when they found her.
0: What?
5: And the owners were like, so we weighed her after, and she gained about 10 pounds.
7: A tiny dog?
5: They're like, this dog was thriving. To which they're like, what did she survive on? And they ended up finding dead snakes everywhere.
0: Oh.
5: This little wiener dog was not only like surviving on this thing, was
7: thriving.
5: Gaining weight. Like, wasn't it a calorie up? Hill. Like it was
7: too much of food.
5: Yeah. I was going to say a calorie
0: surplus.
5: D deficient.
0: Yes, there you go. Wow.
7: That's crazy.
5: I know.
7: I wonder if the dog was like, nah, good. I don't want to come home.
5: I know. Because
7: now snakes. I'm king of this island.
5: Now they're at a place of like.
7: The dog's fat.
5: Yeah. The dog's like, I'm not eating nearly as much. Yeah. They think that it was about 12 pounds more since the last time they got weighed at the vet was this Valerie.
7: Do you think any of your. No, I'm not going to say any because Kevin would definitely be a survivor. Your cat.
5: No,
7: do you think if
5: I
7: either
5: think
7: of your dogs,
5: would.
7: Not anymore, would like not.
5: He's useless. He won't even kill like millipedes that are in our basement.
7: Oh, wow. How'd he survive for so long?
5: Nobody knows. That's why when they neutered him, because my cat was a feral cat. She has a cut in his ear because they were going to neuter him and put him back out in the wild. But as soon as they neutered him and he was getting off his meds, he was like reaching for people to be held. And they were shocked. They still don't know how Kevin survived out in the wild. He's got no instincts at all.
7: Probably like ate a cousin or something.
5: Don't love that.
7: I don't know.
5: Love that. Do I think Robot or Murphy could survive? Not. No. No, I don't think either of them. Like, maybe Murphy. Because he's so food motivated.
7: Golden Retriever.
5: he'd find food somewhere, but Robot would be useless.
7: She'd just sit there.
5: She would literally, her biggest move is she likes to stare at the wall or like her head down where you go, is she okay? And I go, I don't know.
7: She doesn't know either.
5: Your dogs?
7: I want to know if Punk would make it.
0: Oh, yeah, she'd be fine. She's a hunter. She spent a couple of years. They found her on literally the side of the road at like in South Dakota somewhere. And then they shipped her from Sioux Falls to Rochester. That's where we met her. So she's fine.
7: The way she just prefer to be in the house.
0: The way she reacts when she sees birds outside and stuff, like she goes nuts. And then the one time we did find a mouse in our house, it was dead. And she was the one to come say, hey, guys. I got this. Yeah.
7: That's Stella.
5: I'm on it.
7: She brings me dead things. Like, she's like, look at mommy, I found something. And then Harvey, oh no, that girl's like bait. She got them thighs. They're like, ooh, those would be real chewy. She can't climb. She can't jump. She's too thick.
5: Robot's like big move, defensive move is to slowly walk away from things that bug her.
7: Like, Harvey's like, so scary, right? But if there's a dog that's definitely the alpha in the room and Harvey's there, she immediately goes on her back.
5: Like, lays on her back.
7: She's like, I'm done. I'm done.
5: Here are my soft bits.
7: Please don't hurt me.
5: Do with what you may.
7: Yes.
5: Well, I'm really glad we found out a lot of things about each other, including...
7: Why beavers make dams?
5: And your weird foreplay you do with your crook of your arm.
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5: You're listening to Brittany and Kendall, and we've got, I would say, Minnesota's most popular man in studio.
0: Man. You're so full of it. It's so funny.
5: JC,
0: I love it.
5: Lippold,
0: I'll take it.
5: JC Lippold, I can't go anywhere without being like, how do you know JC? Like, that's
7: She's
5: where
7: not
5: we're
7: wrong.
5: At.
7: She's not wrong.
5: That's
7: about
5: where
7: that.
5: We're at in life is like, all things are like, hey, what do you do for a job? Where do you live? How do you know JC Lippold? That's how I talk to people in Minnesota at this point.
0: I am an aspiring Kevin Bacon in a regional context.
5: Very regional, very local. We love it. JC Lippold, who does so for us, you're a BFF for mental health, but you also do, you're the music director for Stages. You're head in charge at Alive and Kicking. I always forget your title there. What's a music director?
0: Artistic director.
5: Yeah.
7: Head in charge works, though,
0: head
7: right?
0: in charge. I'll take it.
5: Number one stunna here at my talk. There's nothing you don't do.
0: Your
5: Fringes this week,
0: and
5: too.
0: And Fringe. Yeah, we got three more Fringe shows. Me and Jason Schomer, your BFF and Donna's roommate. We kicked off a couple of shows, and it's going divine. We're back on at 8:30 tonight at the Strike Theater.
5: Love it. You brought in a really great conversation about the voice inside our heads. What influences that voice and how to reshape it? What is the voice inside our head?
0: Yeah, so like some people may go, it's like, I don't have a voice inside my head. And if you sit still for a moment and you listen, there's that voice that's always talking. I already even heard it today when you guys were talking about Disney. It's like, oh, like I'm a bad mom because I don't Disney, or should I Disney? And like, where does that voice come from?
5: Yeah.
0: Here's the thing about that, let's call it self-talk, that voice in your head, it moves 7 times faster than spoken language. And Brittany, you and I talk really fast.
5: Yeah.
0: So if you think about that voice being even faster, we have about 80,000 thoughts a day, 80% of them repeat at least once, and 80% of them are negative, and 95% of them repeat at least once. So that voice is saying a lot of things on repeat that innately sometimes aren't great, and we aren't aware of it because it's always there.
7: I want you to, just because I'm like, that is shocking to me. Can you repeat those numbers one more time?
0: So number one, that voice inside your head moves 7 times faster than the language when we're speaking out of our mouths. Number two, 80,000 thoughts a day.
7: Wow.
0: And here's the two that are kind of like, oh, my stomach drops. 80% of our thoughts are negative leaning. So the things you say, they're either like, kind of hard on yourself or like really hard on yourself.
5: Yeah.
0: And then 95% of your thoughts repeat at least once.
5: Do you think that's backs from a survival tactic, you know, like what not to do or like how to not feel bad? Like, because it's so weird that it is true. It's like most of the time my thoughts pop in. It's like, you should have done this. You should do this. Why aren't you doing that?
0: Yeah. It's how we learn. It is truly, to your point, it's how we survive. We take in information and we go, here's what is true. Here's what I need to remember. And the great thing is these things are things that we heard that were touching to us or that our loved ones told us or that, that we kind of hold as our truths. Mm-hmm. So the opportunity here is to go, how do we positively reframe our self-talk? It's one of the best things you can do to develop some good habits, to kind of, maybe you got some bad voices or some people who are close to you who maybe just aren't the best voices to keep inside your head, listening to them and then going, how do I reframe what they're saying? Because sometimes it's coming from love. Sometimes mm-hmm. it's coming from stuff that they're carrying. It has nothing to do with us. Our ability to reframe quickly is a skill that we can develop.
7: Mm, I think that is so powerful because of the negativity bias that we've all heard of and we've all like seen yourself getting. Okay. So you talk a little bit about like the messages that we're receiving, not just from our loved ones, but from other places
0: that we see
7: every day.
5: Yeah. Where are we getting these voices?
0: So we know like how many advertisements do we see in a day from people who innately are the haters, right? The people who are walking by who even though we know that we shouldn't listen to them, we naturally do.
5: Yeah, that sticks out more. Like if you were to tell me at the end of the day, somebody said, like, how was your day? I would pick out the negatives. I would pick out the my boss said I should work on this and Kendall called me ugly again. Like, it would stick out like that. Those always stick out.
0: Yeah. Well, and again, hey, average My Talk listener, like women, female identifying humans have a lot more negative self-talk thrown at them than men do.
5: And to what you said, even the first two, because I know we have a couple of these, is like the first two are often combined because that advertising works. You're a bad mom unless you go to Disney. You're a bad mom unless you clean your bathroom every day, all the time.
0: Well, let's think about how, we often hear simple sounding solutions to complex problems. It's like, if you just eat less and move more, if you just, everybody has the same 24 hours in the day, one hour is, it's like, no, we don't all have the same 24 hours in the day.
5: No.
0: Kendall just has another, two arms and two legs to go ahead and deal with now that you didn't have to deal with a couple months ago. Mm-hmm. So your 24 hours are slightly different.
5: Yeah.
0: So to be able to go, if something sounds too simple, it's probably something that shouldn't hit us as hard as it does.
5: Yeah.
0: But to the point, we live in a culture where stronger, harder, faster, deeper, more and more is what's praised. And sometimes we can become more efficient. We can do more. But doing it with a positive self-talk allows us to actually be able to survive another week, another year without crashing and burning.
5: And you have too, like you were talking about where these messages come from. And sometimes it's meant to come from a place that is helpful or lovely.
0: 1,000%. I was at a gym where they put on the graphics on the wall that are meant to be motivational. And I'm a monster. So I read these things and I go, that makes me feel like the 5-year-old who was never good enough. So it's like I read on the wall, you are entirely up to you. And my brain responds with, nope, you are a complex and unique being in a highly interconnected world. I'm not completely up to me. There's a lot of things that are impacting me in this space.
5: Yeah.
0: But if I don't acknowledge that, I could really easily.

0: Here's how you can reframe your self-talk. Number one, recognize it. Hear yourself say something in your head and go, oh my gosh, I just said X. So I notice anytime I say the words, I just did it. I just did it again. Saying the word just.
1: Yeah.
0: Like just is a minimizing word that most of the time makes you go, well, my work is, if I would just work a little bit harder, it's like, no, working hard is hard.
2: So mm-hmm. we'll focus in on like the mom guilt of it all.
0: Yeah.
2: So if I just spent more time with Mark, or if I just could figure out how to bring her to Disney.
0: Yeah. So to the moment you go, it's like, oh, bringing to Disney would make me be a good enough mom.
2: Yeah.
0: You mm-hmm. hear it.
1: Recognize it, yes.
0: Then record it. Write it down.
2: Yeah. Go, like write down the negative thing?
0: Yeah, write okay. down the negative thing so you can see it and go, okay, Brittany thinks Disney good, not Disney bad.
2: Bad mom.
0: Bad mom.
1: Like that simple.
0: Yeah, that simple.
1: Okay.
0: So then, now revise it. Go, hey, Disney may be a great thing to do sometime in the future. So I'm going to look to, you know, I'm going to keep that in my mind. But also, 50th in France, Princess Tuesdays, something that's even better because it's consistent and there's time and there's duration and there's an opportunity for that to be like, oh my gosh, I will remember every time we drive past this corner when I'm 16. Oh, my mom used to bring me here to see princesses when I was little.
2: Yeah, it's local. Mm-hmm. And I love that positive spin. And we don't have to eat ramen for 6 years.
0: To be able to, yeah. So we recognized it. We wrote it down. We recorded it. Then we revised the thought and now repeat it. Say it again and again and again, because we know those thoughts are going to repeat. Once they become habitual, we're in a good place. So I'm kind of a monster. I hear when people say just and only all of the time. I can't not hear it. And then I'll be like, hey, if it's the right situation, I may go, well, just do it. Actually, Nike, if you told people to do it rather than just do it, you wouldn't be minimizing the thing that's innately hard for them to do.
2: Yeah.
0: Dear Nike, here's a way to make more money.
2: They need
0: because,
2: that.
0: Because, they need that. But to the place, it's like, when we start hearing the change, then we can start shifting the self-talk in our head.
2: JC Lippold, who's our BFF, who will be at the state fair. Your day is which day?
0: The Wednesday.
2: The Wednesday. Yeah, because there's only one
0: Only one Wednesday, yeah.
1: There's only one.
2: And there's only one JC. I love what you just said because, honestly, we were talking about the idea of going to Disney and why I'm like, I can't, but 50th in France is the thing. You just made me fast-track to when Gogo is, like, 40, going to 50th in France and shopping and pointing at that lawn and being like, that's where I met Cinderella.
0: Yes.
2: And I just, you know, mm-hmm. we're not going to do that at Disney.
0: That.
2: Yeah. And that's so cool. And I'm like, you just took something that innately is a negative in my head and turn it into a positive. And I think if you did your four R's, you could do that with a lot.
0: Yes, you can.
1: Yeah, it's amazing because, I mean, we use an example, which is so perfect because then you can get it reframed in your own head of like, what is the thing that you're constantly talking down to yourself about?
2: Yeah.
1: The word pointing out, and to me, it's so simple in the idea of words just.
0: Yeah.
1: I'm like, God, I use that all the time.
2: I know.
1: If I could just grind a little bit more.
0: Yep.
2: I could just run 4,800 miles today. If I could just, you know, only survive off of cucumbers. If I could just
1: what? Have more willpower. Just it is so true. It can make things so negative.
0: Cucumber week at my talk. Coming up.
1: It works pretty well.
2: In my defense, we get a lot of free runs from Brooke. So I've just
1: like, did just come
2: those.
1: To her head.
2: Literally.
1: Like that. JC, thank you so much. You're always so helpful and so positive, and we just really, really appreciate you.
0: Thank you, friends.
2: We just need more JCs, but I'm like, well, good thing for us, you're literally everywhere.
0: We need JC.
1: Where
0: we
1: can people
0: JC.
1: Follow you?
0: So you can find me, and please reach out if you have questions. JC Lippold on all the socials, on the LinkedIns, on all the things.
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8: 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Everything entertainment.
9: Brittany, Kendall, Mike. Those are the names you need to know for this game, because we're playing Red Flag on the Date here at My Talk 107.1. Mike, tell us how we play this bad boy.
10: It's pretty simple. This is, I think, early on in the dating process. You may be gone on a couple dates with somebody, and they start, exhibiting a certain behavior. And you have to determine, is that behavior, or is that lifestyle choice, or is whatever they're doing a red flag, and you will no longer date this person. A beige flag. Something to keep an eye on. It's all right, but I don't know. Or a green flag saying, oh, all systems go. This is hot. We're doing this.
9: I'm going to put my mouth on his mouth.
11: Ew.
9: Or her mouth.
10: either way. Mm-hmm. That's how the game works. You two decide if whatever this certain thing is a red flag, a beige flag, or a green flag. And if there's a tie, I will be the tiebreaker, play the referee, and break said tie. Let's get it started with today's
9: whistle noise.
10: Red flag on the date.
9: Yeah.
10: Let's begin with Kendall.
9: Mm-hmm.
10: Is it a red flag, a beige flag, or a green flag if you find out the person you're dating has a cat?
9: Oh, like just a cat?
10: Just a cat. I got a cat.
9: Yeah, it's
10: a
9: green flag.
10: Cat person.
9: I like people who like animals.
10: Okay.
9: Yeah. Like, I love animals too. Show that you care about another creature. If it's adopted, bonus points. Ding, ding, ding, ding. Yeah.
10: Green flag.
9: This is an odd one. I feel like there's a follow-up, but
0: yes,
9: a cat. Green flag.
0: Yes, I'm with you. Not only is it I like that they have animals, cats are traditionally kind of more for women.
10: Mm-hmm.
0: And so something about how secure this person is when they're a cat daddy is so hot.
9: Cat daddy.
0: It's kind of like, I don't care about stereotypes. I love my cat. And like, I think it's cool to be verbally loving something that is not stereotypically manly. So I think having a cat is an absolute huge green flag. And I think it's hot. And I feel like they're going to know how to cook for some weird reason.
10: All right.
9: Probably because Mike has a cat and he knows how to cook.
0: Yeah, it was I
10: probably.
0: Did.
10: Yeah, probably.
0: Well, I mean, except for
9: profiling.
10: All right. So with that, we got the first one out of the way. Has a cat is a green flag for both of you. Brittany, we go over to you for the second one.
9: Okay.
10: Has two cats.
0: I see.
10: They got a couple cats.
0: We're doubling cats.
10: Yeah, so this person has two cats. Everything you just said, except there's not one. There are two cats.
0: You know, I know a lot of people that feel passionate about giving their cat a cat.
10: Mm-hmm.
0: That's very common.
9: Like a cat friend?
0: Yeah, like literally I have a cat. I think my cat's lonely because I'm gone a lot. You don't have to be around a cat. So I got my cat a cat. Like I have like probably 10 friends that got their cat a cat, including my friend Devin. So I actually think this is thoughtful and nice. I think two cats is fine. I don't personally want to double up my litter box sitch.
10: Sure.
0: But I'm not terrified of the two cat thing.
10: We go over you, Kendall. Two cats. That's a green flag, it sounds like, Brittany.
0: Green flag, yes.
10: Sounds good. Kendall?
9: I can get down with two cats. We can green flag this. Like, how old are they, though? You know what I mean?
0: And I also keep in mind, you're not bringing any cats into the sitch.
9: Yeah, I don't have any cats. I do have two dogs right now. Could be problematic.
0: You also have a husband, so that's
10: That's also true. Problematic.
0: Like, I don't know how literal we want to get.
9: I think two cats is okay. I will give that a green flag.
10: All right. One cat, green flag. Two cat, green flag. This sounds like a Dr. Seuss book. We go over to you, Kendall. The person you are dating.
0: Oh, no. Why do I think
10: has three cats.
9: Why is this so... Don't you dare.
10: They got three cats. You come into the house the first time and you're like, oh, look, it's little, cat number one.
0: Princess. Peachy.
10: And then there's Peachy.
0: And Mike. I'm looking at you.
10: Ghost from Pac-Man.
9: You probably don't need to tell me there's three cats.
10: Yep.
9: Because it smells like there's three cats.
10: Oh, okay.
9: Uh-oh. At this point, you've introduced me by smell and by name to your three cats. And I'm wondering, is this a hoarding situation? Or is it like I had two cats and this third stray came along and now I feel bad, so I took this third cat?
0: Yeah, origin is super important.
9: Origin
0: right now.
9: Story is really important. I will give this a beige because I like people who like animals and I'm going to keep it beige. I'm going to keep it beige.
0: So I have three animals. It's a lot, guys. I have a Roomba. I'm buying another robot vacuum soon because I want one on each floor. Might get one for the basement as well. I bought the automatic litter box. Three cats is a lot.
9: It's a commitment.
0: Three animals is a lot. Three cats is crazy, kind of. But I do agree with you, Kendall. Origin story matters so much here that if you're like, I had two cats, my sister died and left me with this cat.
9: Yeah.
0: Okay. Like, if you have two cats, you might as well.
9: Aww. Yeah.
0: So I'm going to also beige flag this.
10: Okay.
0: But, like, that's a hard sell on me because as somebody who has three animals, and again, I didn't plan to have three animals. There's also origin stories for me as well.
9: Yeah.
0: And I go... not ideal.
9: No.
10: All right. So we got a green flag, and a beige flag. Because there's no difference between 4 and like 12, they have 4 plus cats. Brittany, go.
0: I'm out. Why does this make such
10: a
0: big deal?
10: There's a line.
0: And honestly, it's probably 2 to 3, to be honest, like if I'm being very literal. There's a line. 4 cats is crazy.
11: Do you have a rescue?
0: Also, you can't possibly give those cats the attention they deserve.
10: No chance.
0: Like,
11: you can't give this cat the attention she deserves.
0: You can't give my cat the attention it deserves.
11: I'm just saying.
0: Kitty likes to scratch.
11: Hello.
0: I don't like this. This is red flag. It's also crazy. You're crazy. Say no.
10: Kendall, 4+ cats.
11: You know I would never. I would bolt. I'd be like, I'm sorry. Are you a rescue? Do you have a problem? Are you a hoarder? This place smells.
0: Are you getting nonprofit discounts for tax exempt? Like, what is happening? No,
11: this one's rescue, and this one was my sister's, and this one I picked up the other day because it was in a like bad situation. Stop.
0: And I named this one after you, Kendall.
11: Like, at this point, I feel like you're going to just take me in as a pet. Like, you're just going to trap me in the attic. That's the vibe four cats with a single man gives, is that you are trapping me in the attic and I will never see the light of day again.
0: It's too many cats. It's too many cats.
11: It's too many cats.
10: Just to recap, just so we're totally clear. Yeah. One cat, awesome. Two cats, great. Three cats, you better have a dang good story.
11: Yeah.
10: And four cats, hell no.
0: That's the line.
10: That's the
0: line. And that's coming from me, who has three animals. And two of them are giant. And
11: sounds
0: I still
11: like a
0: go,
11: Dr. Seuss story.
0: People should run from me. Fun fact, they kind of are. Mm-hmm. But, like, it's a lot of animals. I can't, like, casually travel. Four cats is crazy.
10: Would the conversation change if it was dogs?
11: Yes. It'd still be like, you're psychotic.
10: So it'd be exactly the same. One dog, cool.
0: Many.
10: Two dogs, okay. Three dogs, you need a story. And four dogs, you running.
11: I grew up with three dogs.
10: Mm-hmm.
11: Like, often we'd have three dogs.
0: I had three dogs for the longest time.
11: It's a lot of dogs.
0: I had three dogs for most of my life. I've had three dogs.
11: And most of ours were, like, country dogs. So they outside a lot. And it's still a lot of dog.
0: You want to know what sucks about three dogs? People will take two dogs. Like, if my friends that have one, they'll be like, oh, if you go out of town, I'll watch them. Nobody's taking three dogs.
11: Nobody.
0: Even Grant, who's like, I could take one, maybe two, but I can't take all three of your dogs. I'm like, nobody can take three dogs if you're traveling.
11: Mm-mm.
10: All right, same thing, ferrets. No, I'm just kidding. We're not going to do all animals.
0: One ferret, red flag. Just kidding.
10: Let's move on to the next one here. As we got the episode or the exercise done, I think that's very important to know.
11: Yeah.
10: Three is where you got to have a good story.
11: Yeah, if you're single, clock that.
10: Mm-hmm.
11: Okay, because there was a unanimous decision here, and that doesn't happen often.
0: No,
10: this is true.
0: That's so funny. We have like a cat rule on here of like how many pets you can have.
11: A pet rule.
10: This one's interesting. Again, you're dating presumably single dude. Single dude drives a minivan. You can start a Kendall. I know how you feel about minivans. We found that out a couple weeks ago. When it comes to a potential dating situation.
0: Can you respect a man in the minivan? Can you have sex and look up to a man? I guess look up is wrong. You don't have sex.
10: There's a lot of room in minivans.
0: Can you respect a man who
11: has a minivan?
0: Yeah.
11: No. No.
10: Red
11: absolutely
10: flag.
11: Not. Get out. Get out. Give me your man card. I'll take the minivan. I'm going to run it off of a cliff, Thelma and Louise style.
0: And to be clear, she can't respect herself if she has a minivan.
11: I don't want a minivan. I hate minivans. I think they are the bane of the roadway's existence. I don't understand. Oh, you just push the button, then your kid will never be able to like slam it into another car. Oh my God, park somewhere else. These things are so ugly. Ugly. The face you're making me right now when I'm talking about a minivan. Ugly.
0: Yeah. You know what's ugly?
10: So is that a red flag?
11: Yeah.
10: Okay, red flag. Going over to you, Brittany.
0: You know what's ugly?
11: What?
0: Your insides right now.
11: At least they're out there. Hoogly.
0: I said what I said. I want to get my hands on a really, really Gucci minivan. So if this guy already has one, green flag that baby.
11: Stop it. You know he doesn't. He's got like a neon green minivan from 1997.
0: That is a problem because I have
11: carpet stains.
0: I have a minivan in mind for me.
11: Uh-huh.
0: And it's spendy, and I'm excited about it.
11: Stop.
0: Like 5 or 6 years from now, I'm buying that minivan.
11: No.
0: Maybe, because I think Gogo can kind of get in and out of the car herself. But I do like a minivan. I would say this, again, as something that's not stereotypically manly, if you had a nice minivan, especially if you have kids and you're like, I'm willing to have a minivan, I kind of green flag it. It's
11: no,
0: hot.
11: No.
10: The minivan is the three cats. You better have a good story for why you have a minivan. If you don't have a story for why you have
0: it's
10: a minivan
0: weird.
10: And you've chosen minivan, it's just a single dude living this life. No, thank you.
0: What are you, beige?
10: I'm out.
0: Let's beige flag
10: that's
0: that.
10: Beige.
11: You're a size 14?
0: Yeah. You need a backstory.
10: Yeah.
11: Stop. It's just giving Silence of the Lambs. I'm not. No, there is no backstory.
0: Also, I'd love to travel as a passenger princess in the living room area of the minivan.
10: Best part, there's no windows.
11: Oh my God. It's so, see,
0: now I'm kind of into this guy.
11: Stop it.
0: Mommy like, and in this scenario.
12: Brittany and Kendall.
0: Sometimes Mike is like so organized and so put together. Like when I needed a jump in my car, he had one in his bag sitting next to him. He didn't even get out of his chair. I was like, hey, Mike, heads up. My battery's been dying. I have to go get a new battery tomorrow. I might need a jump tonight after work. And he's like, actually, doesn't get out of his chair. Pulls out this, like, I don't even know what you call it. Oh, I have to give it back to you. It's my car.
10: See, I was about to say, hey, Kendall, you know what the least shocking thing of this story is? I ain't seen that thing since.
0: It's been in my passenger seat the whole time.
10: I haven't seen it since this story happened.
12: Brittany and Kendall with producer Mike. The next generation of talk radio, where talk is fun. My Talk 107.1. Everything entertainment.
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0: 5:30. Do you know where your game show is? Because we know where ours is. Right here with Mike Ganger.
10: It's time to play a little over-under game. It's Tuesday. That's what that means. You guys ready to play?
11: Yeah.
0: Yeah, I thought we were all going to say over-under together.
10: Well, let's do it one time. It's time to play
0: over-under.
10: That's right. This is the game show where I give a question to one of you. You then determine and try to come up with your best guess for what it is. Your opponent then will have to say if they think the correct answer is over or under. The key is normally you're not going to have any idea of what the answer is. And as close as you get to it, it's going to make it more difficult on your opponent. That's how the game works. Very simple.
0: Yeah.
10: All right. Let's begin with this first one after I flip a coin here. Mm-hmm. It's heads. Brittany, would you like to go first or second?
0: You know what? I'm going to go first.
10: She's going to go first today. Brittany, very simple one for you. What year did Galileo die?
0: Oh, no.
11: Oh, no.
10: Oh, Galileo, no, Galileo. No, no, no, no, no. What year did Galileo die?
0: Oh, this is going to really suck to show you how dumb I am. I'm going to say...
10: For those who don't know, that's the beauty of this game. It's just, and it's not showing how dumb you are. It's just, you know, there's certain things we just
0: there
10: have no
0: idea times.
10: Of. There are times, yes.
0: There are times
10: yeah.
0: where it shows us a little bit of maybe the weak spot in mm-hmm. our learning.
11: Galileo, Galileo.
0: Ah, God, I'm going to say 70-25.
10: What are you saying?
0: 1725.
11: Did it sound like she said 70?
10: She did say 7025, and yeah. I was like, wait, he's still alive. He will live on for 5,000 years.
0: When you're a philosopher, you will live on.
10: We were both very confused as you
0: and
10: said
0: then I went, oh, and then I was like, oh no, is that like not a year? Is that like the 60-yard line? That's what it gave me when I said 60-yard line. I panicked just now.
10: 1725, I ask you, Kendall, earlier or later than 1725?
11: Earlier.
10: You're going to say earlier, the year that Galileo died. Is it earlier than 1725? It is. First point heads to Kendall.
11: Good Galileo, job. Galileo.
10: Brittany. Really good job. If you were within 100 years, I wouldn't be like, that's pretty good. Mm-hmm. You were within 100 years. You're actually 80-ish years away. 1642.
0: I'm impressed with myself right now. Like, you know when you lose, but you still really like how you played?
10: Mm-hmm.
0: That's what happened to me just now.
11: That's what losers say.
0: Millennial.
11: Mm. Or that.
0: Y'all get a trophy.
10: Kendall, we go over to you now.
11: Yeah, yeah.
10: Do either of the two of you know the first movie Adam Sandler ever made?
11: No.
10: It was called Going Overboard.
11: Okay.
10: He was a stand-up comedian on the stage in California. Someone was just like, hey, you want to be in my movie? And he said, yep. Because, again, he's just looking for opportunity. Only three critics reviewed it on Rotten Tomatoes. But what was the popcorn meter score, the audience score, for Adam Sandler's first ever movie, Going Overboard?
11: I think the audience score... Currently sits at
10: what percentage?
11: 78%.
10: I ask you, Brittany, Adam Sandler's first ever movie, Going Overboard. What's the popcorn score over on Rotten Tomatoes for it?
0: Lower.
10: You're going to say lower than 78?
0: Yeah, I don't feel like this was a great movie.
10: Is it lower than 78?
11: I don't know. People like Adam Sandler.
0: This is before they loved him.
10: They didn't when we didn't know who he was.
0: Yeah. Kind of has like a unique taste.
10: 11%.
11: Ouch.
10: 11% for the movie Going Overboard. It was an extremely low budget film where I believe he was put on a cruise ship because a millionaire or billionaire paid him to be on the cruise ship to murder a beauty pageant winner because the beauty pageant winner made fun of the millionaire or billionaire.
11: Oh, wow.
10: Yeah.
11: You could have given me that synopsis and I maybe would have had a better guess.
10: Sorry, I didn't want to give you too much.
11: But... Next time.
10: Okay, next time.
11: Thank you.
10: We're all tied up at one apiece on today's over-under game. Brittany, we go over to you.
0: Yeah, I'm here and I'm definitely nervous.
10: At market close today, what's the value of Apple?
0: What?
10: What's the value of the company Apple? What's it worth?
0: Oh, no.
10: As of...
0: Like Cosmic Crisp? Are we talking about...
10: nope, like the company. Like the company.
0: Green
10: company.
0: Apple? No, okay. Honey Crisp?
10: The one that gave
0: Maybe
10: you...
0: Maybe that's more popular for other people. Honey
11: She's
0: Crisp.
11: She's stalling.
10: She is stalling. At market close today, what was the market capitalization or the market value of Apple?
0: Mm. It's at... $60 billion.
10: $60 billion? ISU, Kendall, over or under $60
11: billion? $60 billion. I don't know, over.
10: She's going to say, I don't know, over?
11: I don't know.
10: Is it over $60 billion? It is.
11: Cool.
10: That is maybe the most wrong guess we've ever had in the history of this game.
0: No, we've done a lot of measurements to the sky.
11: Yeah, or like gallons in pools.
10: But usually they aren't this far off.
0: Oh, I'm nervous.
11: Couple trill?
10: 4.52 trillion.
0: Dang.
10: And we've done the conversation of the difference between a million and a billion.
0: Yeah.
10: What do you think the difference is between a billion and a trillion?
0: So maybe I shouldn't be so worried that I'm using somebody else's Apple account lately.
10: Yeah, you'll be all right. They're going to be okay. Yeah.
0: They're going to be all right.
11: Also, cannot compute. Though you
0: no,
11: say those
0: I
11: numbers,
0: I,
10: oh,
11: it means
10: insane.
11: Nothing to me.
0: It's 60 billion.
11: Cannot compute.
0: Might as well be 60 billion.
11: Yep.
10: And the fun part is, Google's worth more.
11: Ouch.
10: Alphabet technically is worth a
0: what
10: little bit
0: if
10: more.
0: They combine.
10: Had a baby.
0: Had a baby eats the ruler of the world.
10: Yeah. All right. So with that, Kendall has the 2-1 lead and an opportunity to seal the victory. Kendall, you get to set the line for this next question.
11: Okay.
10: If the three of us hopped in a car out front. Mm-hmm. And drove to Cancun, and we took the Google Maps most efficient way. How many miles would it take to get to Cancun from here in a car?
11: One way to Cancun.
10: Yep.
0: That sounds like a dirty movie.
11: It does.
0: One way to Cancun.
11: I'm going to go with 2,500
10: miles. 2,500
11: miles,
10: she says. Brittany asks you over or under 2,500 miles. If Kendall gets this point, she wins today.
0: I'm going to say less.
10: She's going to say
0: less. I always
10: feel
0: like it's always surprising how little miles things are.
10: If you hear the ding and it is less, it is going to be a final question needed because we'll all be tied up. If you hear the buzz, it means Brittany's wrong and Kendall's right and she gets the win today. Is it less than 2,500 miles from right outside the studio here to Cancun, Mexico? It's not. Congratulations. Kendall gets the victory today.
0: I had a feeling you were winning because he was stalling and the segment's not over.
10: Oh, yeah.
0: I went, oh, man.
10: I always do that when there's a potential win to keep the drama.
11: Yeah, Mike's dramatic.
0: You can't read in anything this guy is doing.
10: You can't read into
0: when
10: anything.
0: When he zigs, nope, when you think he can zig, he zags.
10: If you were driving the most efficient way, according to Google Maps, from here to Cancun, that was a really good line.
11: Thank you.
10: 2,500 is what she said. Brittany, the correct answer, 2,900 even. You're only off by 400 miles.
11: Thank you.
0: It's like the same as me and the price of Apple. It's like that's as close as you were.
11: Yeah, kind of.
10: 400 or 4.5 trillion.
0: Yeah, I see people forget I have feelings, so you're not acting like it right now.
10: Nah, do you though?
0: I know.
11: Does she?
0: I'm not even sure. I haven't felt something since I had Gogo. I want to be honest. I feel like she took my feelings with her.
11: We're gonna take.
0: She feels a lot.
11: We're gonna take this offline. Yeah. There is concern in the studio.
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32: Hello. Welcome to the Monday edition of the Donna and Steve Show. I'm the Donna. He's the Steve. Fresh off of SummerSlam.
33: Man, I went to SummerSlam last night, night two, here in Minneapolis at the U.S. Bank Stadium. And I got to tell you something kind of cool that happened. This was my first time at a wrestling event in 31 years.
11: Wow.
33: Last time I was at one, I believe, was SummerSlam 1995, I think. Maybe 96, maybe 97. Roughly 30 years, Donna, get off my back. It's when it was in Pittsburgh.
11: Okay.
33: So I was a kid. And I took my kid, who is 14. And he's not a huge wrestling fan. He has used to follow it when he was littler, got some wrestling figures. We've played the video game on PlayStation. He knows it peripherally. I'll pull up wrestling clips. But I'm an old fan. He's kind of a peripheral fan. I wanted to project a little bit of my childhood onto him. Okay,
32: fun.
33: Is that so wrong?
32: No, it's a typical anyway. Dad move.
33: Yeah. So we're on the drive out there, excited, you know, talking about things. And okay, I think this is a storyline here, and this is a storyline. It's just so cool to see these events in person. The really cool thing was we're during the main event, Seth Rollins versus Roman Reigns. Donna, This is a 12-year-long feud that they've had. They were on the same team. Then Seth Rollins turned on them. Then they've been in this rivalry of sorts, more or less ever since, for the better part of a decade. So we have seats that were sort of like given to us by our PR friend, Jorah Bart. Shout out to Jorah.
0: Hey, Jorah.
33: Huge hookup there. So she was like, hey, WWE gave me tickets. I can give you tickets. They were on the floor. We were in section A10, and it was so awesome. And maybe better than the fact that they were on the floor, Donna, when I get to the row, aisle seats. What does Stevie Boy want more than aisle seats? The freedom to go to the bathroom without having to say excuse me to somebody is all I want in any public setting.
0: True.
33: So I get those. But then those aisle seats ended up proving to be even more valuable. During the main event, Roman Reigns, Seth Rollins, I see a guy in a suit come out. And then I see another guy looking official come out. And then they start taking away the stanchions that were protecting one section from another on the floor seat area. And I looked over at my son and I said, they're setting up. They're going to wrestle right in front of us.
0: Oh, my gosh.
33: I said, I think that's what's happening. And then they keep clearing the way and clearing the way and more people come out. And then I see the guy in the suit saying to one of the, hourly security guards that was working there.
0: Sure.
33: Hey, and when to this young lady, hey, when they come, just move your knees over to the side. She was sitting down at this point. He was like, just turn your knees over to the side. And I turned to my son. I was like, bro, they are for sure coming. They were clearing the way. And sure enough.
0: Oh, my gosh.
33: Here they come from the other side. And then they wrap and kind of do a U. And they come right in front of us. And we get to watch Seth Rollins ram the bottom of some, like, stanchion into the rib cage of Roman Reigns. But it was really cool because they were right there. I mean, me to you in the studio, right there. It was very fun.
0: That's
33: it was very
0: awesome.
33: Fun.
0: So cool. How was the crowd? How was the people watching?
33: The people watching was cool from the moment we drove up and were looking for parking. I was like, look at all these belts. I mean, people will come to these events with their own WWE style championship belt.
0: Well, I'll tell you where they got them. There was a big event, I believe, at the convention center where they selling them.
33: Yes.
0: I know this because my next door neighbor had relatives in town, drove here from Missouri, I believe, to go to both nights
33: of
0: the event, and they did that. And those belts are like $500.
33: Oh, boy.
0: They sell like mink, quote unquote, coats and things like that. So you can wear and dress up for the events.
33: Yeah, there's an element of cosplay that happens at these events.
0: Yeah.
33: It's fun. So we had the floor seats. Now, floor seats are a double-edged sword. You are close to the action, but also, you know, like if you're in a first bowl, you're not looking over anyone. You always can see the ring, but you're further back. And U.S. Bank Stadium is interesting. My assumption is wrestling is best viewed in an arena, not in a stadium, if you're there. Because in a stadium, you can be far away from it. Like if you're in the top part of U.S. Bank Stadium.
0: Yeah, then you're just watching TV.
33: Yeah, and they do have jumbotrons. But even if you're if you have seats down low, there are times when people are standing in front of you or they're on the other side of the ring and you don't have any kind of an elevated view. So then you need to peek up at the jumbotron.
0: Right.
33: But then you get really close to the action and you're hearing things that, it feels close and like, holy cow. My son and I both, I'll close with this. I think we both gave SummerSlam an 8.5 out of 10 as an experience.
0: Right,
33: it was really
0: cool.
33: Fun to do it together.
0: That's awesome.
33: And on the way out, he was like, I'm really glad I came. This was just fun to see in person.
0: Oh, that's great.
33: So that was, we would give it an 8.5. I think, put it in an arena. That's your best way to view it. If Monday Night Raw comes through or something like that, if you can see it in a smaller situation, probably better. But then the stadium looks so cool. on TV. Like, they take these sweeping shots of US Bank Stadium, and it's like, oh my gosh. And if you were a diehard WWE-er last night, there were enough little things that happened. There were some surprises at the beginning of the night, a few little things, some payoffs that were really cool. And there was a five-way women's ladder match, Donna, where they have to get on the ladder and go to the top and then get the belt down.
0: Oh, my gosh.
33: And people are getting slammed off of ladders, and it was that, it was very, very fun.
0: No surprises, like from The Rock?
33: The Rock John did not Cena. Show up. I was really hoping, there were some internet rumors that he would show up at the end of this Roman Reigns match, and so I kept my phone out and had it on and recording in case you heard, if you smell, and then the place would have gone bananas, but... Yeah. There was no Rock last night. Kevin Owens was the big name in WWE that returned last night. And again, diehards were pumped about that.
0: Cool. That's exciting.
33: How was your weekend, Donna?
0: Oh, you know, it was good. I was dog sitting. Then I spent a lot of time packing very... If you saw my suitcase, you'd be like, wow, you are anal retentive. Just the way everything is placed, I basically shrink-wrapped a coat to put it in. Not shrink-wrapped, but vacuum-packed.
33: Oh.
0: Not a coat, but like a pullover thing that's puffy. And I wanted to de-puff it so I could fit more stuff. Here's the thing, Steve.
33: What is it, Donna?
0: I am not normally an overpacker. I overpacked.
33: What changed?
0: Here's what changed. When I normally pack for a trip, first of all, I have to try every single thing on, every single outfit.
33: You're like my wife right now because she's purchased a lot of new stuff for Alaska. Okay. So, yes, there's been a constant fashion show happening.
0: Yes. And so not only that, but then I have to style the outfit and take a picture of it. So I have to take a picture of every single outfit that I'm going to wear.
33: So that you remember how to pair it on the trip?
0: Yep. Jewelry, belt, all of it, shoes, earrings, whatever.
33: Wow.
0: So... That, I feel like, does not work in my favor. I feel like it's made me an overpacker, so now I have to tweak. Hmm. I got tweaking to do.
33: You know, here's the good news. If you only have tweaking left, that's cool. Yeah. Last night, it was about 12:30 in the evening, maybe 12:45. And I come upstairs to go to bed. My wife is still actively doing things with... clothes, and I think there was an element of laundry that was happening. I think she might have been doing
0: same.
33: At any rate, I walked through. She said, "What were you doing down there?" Because it was silent. I said, "Oh, I had my AirPods in, so I was going to watch TV with AirPods because they were watching TV up in our loft." Blah blah blah. And I said, and then I just ended up like scrolling on my phone. And she said, "Huh? Still no packing?"
0: Right.
33: And I actually was almost disheartened by that because I thought, like, we've been married for 21 years. Do you even know me, honey? We don't leave until Thursday. You're asking me on a Sunday night?
0: But don't you have things going on? Like for me, like tomorrow is National Night Out. Wednesday I have something to do. I don't. Some people feed off that energy of waiting till the last minute. I do. I am not one of them. Everything has to be pressed, steamed, and then I wait and then I fold it when everything is like.
33: Oh, boy.
0: Seems safe to put in there so I get the fewest wrinkles. The person I'm bringing with me, Amy, I swear this girl, it looks like she just throws stuff in there and doesn't even fold it.
33: She strikes me, and I don't know if this is I hope this isn't like a cancelable term. She strikes me as a gypsy.
0: A little bit.
33: Like she could go town to town.
0: I think you'll get canceled for that. I think maybe a nomad.
33: Sure.
0: Maybe.
33: Just let me go on the cruise before you cancel me.
0: Okay.
33: But you know what I mean? She just like, that doesn't surprise me.
0: Yeah, but then when you see her, she looks like she's so put together. You're like, wow, this girl's got her bleep together.
33: See, we type Bs have been trying to tell you type As for a while. It all comes out in the wash. We all pretty much look the same at dinner. We're just not as stressed getting there.
0: Amen. And touche.
33: Thank you very much. Hey, we have a lot of great things today. At 9:45, I asked this question on Facebook. What is the oldest piece of clothing that you still regularly wear? We'll do that at 9:45 today. We're going to play the College of Pop Culture Knowledge at 10:30. We will play Whose Voice Is It Anyway at 11:30. But when we come back, are online reviews kind of becoming worthless. There was an article about it over the weekend in Business Insider, and I think you might find it very relatable. We'll get into that when we come back. It is Don and Steve on My Talk.
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30: 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Be the man that I
0: need, baby. Hey, good morning. Welcome back. How's it going?
33: It's going good, Donna. Everybody's been clapping this morning. So much clapping.
0: Have you
33: seen any clapping?
0: Not around here. Not in this neck of the woods. But I'll keep you posted.
33: But back in the neighborhood, you probably did when you were walking the dog and stuff.
0: Oh, yeah. As I walked by, you know.
33: Yeah. That's so cool, Donna.
0: That's what people do for me. Thank you. In fact, there's a whole line. All the neighbors line up on each side of the street.
33: Every day when you walk or just Mondays?
0: Just when they see me.
33: Oh,
0: you know,
33: sure.
0: And they all come out.
33: Come on out. She's walking again. She's doing it.
0: She's walking here.
33: Yeah. What Donna thinks that they're lining up to clap for her, what she doesn't know is that rumor has spread in her town that she audibly, consistently talks to herself throughout the walk. And they're like, hey, that lady's talking to herself
0: again.
33: That
0: is correct.
33: I don't know. I don't know why I packed that. Why don't they let steamers on cruise ships?
0: You know what? But I'm just going to lie and say I'm on the phone. There's a lady in my neighborhood who walks in on my cul-de-sac every single day. And she's always talking. And she's just blah, blah, blah, blah, blah, blah, blah. Good morning. Blah, blah, blah, blah, blah, blah, blah. I'm like, I'm going to say that's what I'm doing.
33: Sure.
0: Who's going to know the truth? Just you.
33: Yeah, I think context clues would lead people to believe that you're not on a call. You're talking to yourself.
0: That's fair. That's fair. All right.
33: Are online reviews, wow, puberty high. Are online reviews kind of worthless now? There was a write-up about this in Business Insider, and it got people talking. The heart of the article is this. We've all been there. You go to Amazon, and you want to purchase a coffee pot. That coffee pot has a 4.3-star rating out of 5. And then you go and you read reviews and people tell you, oh, my gosh, this coffee pot is so great.
0: Are you mansplaining to us?
33: No, I'm just walking through the problem
0: okay,
33: of it.
0: Right,
33: is
0: right.
33: That you have the
0: Sorry,
33: people who,
0: up.
33: Donna, is that you have the people who love the product and then you have the people who absolutely hate it. And this is something unique with the swell of online reviews. There are more reviews on more products now than ever before. And it becomes essentially a point where even if it has a 4.3 or whatever your threshold is on Amazon, like none of us are ever going to go below a 4, right?
0: Oh.
33: You wouldn't do a 3.9.
0: Oh, like purchase an item that had that kind of. No, I would not.
33: But the problem is the thing that you find that you love, someone's going to say they love it and they hate it. More recently, my wife, researching this Alaska trip and trying to get a good rain jacket, Donna, you find the same rain jacket. People show you pictures of how dry it kept them, essentially on the Maid of the Mist in Niagara Falls. And then another person who will show you that it went soaked right through to their clothes. Someone saying, oh my gosh, buy this. Someone saying, oh my gosh, whatever you do, don't buy this. So now this article more or less suggesting if you feel fatigued by reviews or if you feel like it's just tough to make heads or tails of any of this stuff, you're not alone.
0: Okay. Good to know.
33: Have you felt that? Have you felt that struggle?
0: Yes,
33: with
0: I get
33: reviews?
0: Stressed out.
33: Yeah, tell me more. Just keep saying words.
0: Well, for example, I see clothing on a particular site. You've seen it. It's all that colorful stuff, and it's like these cuts of like designs that look like something I would really want to wear. But then I go and I look at the reviews, and some of them are like exactly as advertised, and others are like, these run so small, they were too short, the quality was not great.
1: So then I just end up not buying when I should just buy it and see what happens.
33: You know, the article draws a distinction between two things on your purchases, which might take some of the stress out of the game. One is if you're trying to optimize everything and every purchase must be optimized, finding the best possible choice out there for that category of trying to optimize everything and every purchase must be optimized, finding the best possible choice out there for that category of item, that could become stressful. And then you have really, really high expectations.

0: to maneuver upstairs. It's this, it's that. And they're right. But, you know, this is like a $700 purchase. So you kind of want to get it right.
1: Amen, sister.
0: But then you get it and you're like, yeah, they're kind of right about that, but I'll just keep it.
1: I can hear you writing that review now, but I kept it.
0: I kept it. I didn't want the hassle of lifting that.
1: Here's an interesting thing, Donna. Your brain probably isn't tired from doing too much. It's tired from deciding too much.
0: Ah, yes. That's good.
1: Good distinction.
0: Yes.
1: Think of this. Before you even leave your home in the morning, some decisions you've had to make. Should I hit snooze? First and foremost,
0: yeah,
1: what should I wear?
0: Right.
1: What should I eat? Should I answer that message now? Should I return that email? What route should I take this morning? Should I bring that jacket? Do I need to stop for coffee or should I do the coffee right now? Is this going to be worth returning? Should I return this right after work?
0: You're right. It's constant. It's constant.
1: You haven't even left your house yet. And those are the decisions. As much, the point of all this is the more we're able to just schedule ahead these things or take deciding out, they say, like, have a similar outfit. Get a uniform for work. Nobody cares what you're wearing. Cut down on the, oh, this and that. Does that go together? They say, who cares? Meal prepping is good because then you have one night of decision making and then it pays off the rest of the week. But just really trying to find your way out of decision fatigue, offloading as many of those as you can or trying to simplify them,
0: right,
1: the better. But that's a lot easier said than done.
0: It's so true. And it's like, do I take a shower or do I shower later?
1: I know.
0: It's constant.
1: This is why by the end of the day, we usually have decision fatigue. And that's why we say, I don't care. Just pick something. Like, what do you want to watch? What do you want to eat? I don't care.
0: I love it.
1: I just don't want to decide.
0: Amen, brother. All right.
1: We'll take a break.
2: Where talk is fun.
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2: 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Everything entertainment.
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7: Hey, chill out, man. We're back.
8: Yeah, just calm down over there.
7: Yeah, everybody chill out.
8: Why are you guys being this way?
7: Nothing to see here.
8: A lot of dino talk happening out in the hall.
7: Yeah. Holly said, what's your favorite dinosaur that starts with a T? I'm like, yeah, I know you're setting me up for pterodactyl. I know you are. Pterodactyl.
8: It was great. We had great dinosaur talk. If you missed it, that happened at 9:15 this morning.
7: Whatever.
8: So you can go back and listen on the podcast if you need to.
7: Okay.
8: Anyway, we move on.
7: All right.
8: Would you rather skip a vacation than to go on a cheapskate vacation? If that makes sense.
7: Well, it depends. How long is the vacation?
8: That's fair. Let's say 5 days. I want to go a week. Let's do a week. We're doing a week.
7: I only get to go cheap or not at all.
8: That's right.
7: I'm going cheap.
8: Okay. I think I would do that too. There is a threshold for how cheap, but there was a travel survey that found 42% of Americans say they would rather skip a vacation entirely than book budget airfare and budget lodging.
7: Absolutely not. I'm all for the budget.
8: What if, though, let me push you on this.
7: Okay.
8: What if I said you're going to a nice outdoorsy kind of vacation spot where you'll be doing a lot of hiking and things like that?
7: Outdoors.
8: Yeah. But you have to stay at
7: like a
8: kind of a roach motel.
7: Not doing that. No. I'll stay at a Best Western or somewhere like that.
8: Burn.
7: But I'm not. Listen, I went up north once. With my brother and my nephew in a cabin place, like this little cabin resort was suggested to me. You would have thought someone was murdered in this room. I'm like, you guys, I cannot sleep here. And they're like, oh, it's one night. It's one night. It was so nasty. I didn't know if it had bed bugs. It felt like it was bed buggy.
8: Yeah.
7: I will never even... All right, can I go on a rant for a second?
8: Yeah, absolutely. We've got time.
7: I'll make it short. I went on the trip to South Dakota, and I stayed in this park. Everything about the park was great. The activities, the animals, the restaurant, the little store, except for the actual cabin.
8: Hmm.
7: First of all, dead animals on the walls everywhere.
8: Love that.
7: All right, kind of expect that. It, like, everything else is so nice. Why are you skimping on the cabins? They're so icky. They were icky. There were mouse traps everywhere.
8: Oh, no.
7: Yeah.
8: You never told me this. You came back and were like, I had a great trip to South Dakota. You didn't tell me about the mouse traps. What else are you hiding?
7: So I had to stay there two nights. I literally went into my married couple friend's room and I was like, can I sleep with you guys? Because I was scared because there was like a mouse trap like right next to my bed.
8: Oh, my.
7: And I'm like, I don't want to sleep in there.
8: And such a test for you, too, because of how much you like cheese. So you're like, you know what? I can be quick. I can be quick about this.
7: It was just not. It needed to be updated.
8: You won with the cheese. Kabang! How about mousetraps?
7: Yeah, not great. I feel bad. At least they don't suffer with those old school ones.
8: Yeah, with the glue ones, they do.
7: Don't do the glue ones. That is so inhumane.
8: The glue ones, they do.
7: That's gross.
8: I don't do glue, but I grew up in a house where there were some glue traps. We had a lot of mice. Okay. We lived in the country.
7: I'm done with my rant.
8: Thank you, Donna.
7: Thank you. I'll go cheap, but not that cheap. That's my point.
8: I did stay in an actual roach motel when we went down to the Masters a few years ago in Augusta, Georgia. You used to be on the radio in Augusta.
7: Nearby.
8: Okay. Works for the story.
7: Athens. That's not near Augusta.
8: Greece?
7: No, sir. Atlanta. I lived in Atlanta for a little bit.
8: See? Not every story has to be good. You can always still share them.
7: Well, oh, I can't wait. For the end of yours.
8: There was a roach in our motel room. It was me,
7: oh,
8: it was my brother,
7: so
8: it was my brother, and my brother. It was me and three brothers.
7: Listen, I lived in a beautiful place in Atlanta.
8: Yeah.
7: And your other brother, Daryl. It's almost unavoidable.
8: It was really...
7: In Georgia.
8: Let me tell you when you have a problem. When you've seen a roach in your motel bathroom, and then you have to sit and go to the bathroom.
7: Yep.
8: That's a tough moment.
7: I lived with roaches, so I know this, when I lived in Georgia. And it was like, why are they every... I would bomb my apartment every week. I would just, you know...
8: Like a fumigation bomb?
7: Yes. And then I would leave, and then I'd come back. And to this day, that smell can just set me, trigger me.
8: Hmm.
7: Yeah, it's pretty nasty.
8: The landlord was a roach, it sounds like.
7: Yeah, pretty much.
8: Let me show you around. His faucet can be a little tricky.
7: He's behind, you know, a desk, but he's a giant cockroach.
8: That's right, yes.
7: Yeah.
8: He's got glasses on.
7: Yeah, it can be pretty nasty.
8: Let's move on.
7: I slept in a car because, in the Hamptons, because my friend was like, I'm not sleeping in that motel. We were staying overnight and staying in a motel. We went in. There were bugs. And she was like, we're sleeping in the car.
8: Wow.
7: Packed up.
8: In the Hamptons.
7: In the Hamptons,
8: yes. I thought the Hamptons was super fancy.
7: Not this motel.
8: Wow. I didn't even know. Honestly, this will sound stupid. I didn't even think that the Hamptons had a motel.
7: They do.
8: Wow. Well, in that case, let's go to the Hamptons.
7: Come on. What are we doing? We'll go on the cheap.
8: I'm now interested in cheese again. I would like to have cheese now.
7: Okay.
8: I looked inside of it. There was in my fridge this morning. There was a Ziploc of, I think, poppy seed dressing. I think
7: that's a good one.
8: You know, but it was in a Ziploc because it had come in one of those pre-made salad kits. You know,
7: yeah,
8: and then
7: you
8: that thing got too messy, and so somebody put it in a Ziploc. At any rate, some of those poppy seeds made it look like little, and how it had separated in the Ziploc bag made it look like little slices of pepper jack, and I was like, oh, I want that now. And then it was dressing.
7: Dude.
8: So I just drank the dressing.
7: Are you coming in tomorrow?
8: No.
7: I got a whole thing of pepper jack that I won't eat because that's the only cheese I don't like.
8: Just drive it over to my house. Well, I bet your evening's somewhat clear this evening. Just swing by. My parents would love to see you.
7: It's National Night Out, guys.
8: Oh, that's right.
7: Yeah.
8: Night to unite.
7: That's right.
8: What did they call it? Which one is it now?
7: We say National Night Out. We don't care.
8: Here's a new term. It's called infladating. It's the latest trend. Comes from a mix of inflation and dating. Now, this is people trying to figure out what's the right way to go about dating. How do you scale up when you're paying more for dates? There's a dating coach that says this inflating term can represent a positive shift in people's love lives by prioritizing creativity and connection over financial flexing, particularly at the beginning of a dating relationship. So you're fella, you want to bring girl that you're interested in to something, and then you have this propensity to, well, I could take her to a really nice restaurant, this fine Italian restaurant, show off that way. And they're saying, no, why don't you start instead smaller, less expensive, more creative, more playful.
7: That's a good tip.
8: And let connection be at the center of it, as opposed to wowing her with, wow, we went to this white tablecloth restaurant and it was very nice there.
7: You also kind of want an out because you're just trying to vibe one another and see if you're compatible, right?
8: So true.
7: So maybe go to a dog park, go for a walk around the lake, go get some ice cream, and then keep it like an hour or so and be like, okay.
8: Yeah.
7: Well, we'll be in touch.
8: They say if you keep them short and sweet toward the beginning, then those dates can work as kind of a vibe check. Just, okay, yeah, it was cool. Yeah, we had...
7: I like it.
8: Ice cream, putt-putt.
7: Putt-putt, that's a great idea. That's a cute idea.
8: Unless you get competitive. Although you want to kind of figure that out early in a relationship.
7: That's true.
8: And find out, am I willing to ride this?
7: I love it. I love it. There's so many ideas.
8: Are you going to braid your hair on vacation?
7: Yes.
8: Are you getting your hair done before vacay?
7: Are you?
8: Yeah, I'll get it
7: cut. Yeah, I got my hair done 2 weeks ago.
8: Okay, I thought I heard you say the other day. I thought you said you were getting a cut before the cruise.
7: I wanted to get an extra cut. It done 2.5 weeks ago.
8: Well, then get an extra cut.
7: I can't.
8: Why?
7: I got stuff going on. I have National Night Out. I got people to see. I got children to frighten. I got stuff.
8: Do you just sit out in your on your porch in plain clothes on Halloween?
7: Kind of, yeah.
8: People are like, there's something off. Let's keep going, kids. But she's right there. Kids, come with me. We'll be back. Hour three next.
7: All right.
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9: We've decided we're locking in for Kai's birthday, by the way, in September. We're going to go hard.
10: We're going to be slutty for my child's third birthday. We can be like, but look how hot we were at your third birthday.
9: Kai, let me just tell you, on your third birthday, everybody wanted it. And you know what? You're a MILF if you want to have relations with yourself. Because all you need is one person. And
10: that's
9: then you
10: right.
9: know what? Believe in yourself.
10: We're our own number one fans. Only fans.
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8: We be back. We be having a good time. We be high-fiving.
7: High five, buddy. Oh, ow.
8: Sorry.
7: Ow.
8: My apologies.
7: It's all right.
8: Local time is 11:03 if you're listening in the Central Standard Time Zone.
7: Steve, I know you love method actors.
8: Oh, boy. And by love them, you mean just can't with them.
7: Exactly. So I saw this story and I thought, oh, I got to share this with Steve. We both love The Queen's Gambit, right?
8: Boy, that was a great show during the pandemic is when we all watched it.
7: Was it really?
8: I think it was 20 or 21, yeah.
7: Oh, man, time. Well, the star of that series, Anya Taylor-Joy, says women don't method act because we have things to take care of and can't lose our minds or be AHs on set.
8: Hear, hear, sister.
7: Right? So, listen, she is known for giving really amazing performances, but she's never gone full method, nor does she have any plans to. The way she sees it, women don't have that opportunity like men do. She said, if you'll notice, women don't method act. That's because we have to take care of things. She recently said this in an interview that went viral, and she says, I see acting as a controlled psychosis in a way. You're pretending to be somebody else and having their thoughts 16 hours a day and moving like them in their house, in their clothes, it's like having a sister or a roommate check in up in your mind for a little bit. So she's talking about men, and she said, I'm just grateful that the people in my life understand all that. She said, sometimes if she gets out of hand with her ego or whatever, they'll call me by my character name.
8: Oh.
7: And then she'll go, okay, I need to, you know, tame it down a little bit. She says, I can't imagine keeping up with that all the time, like pretending to be, you always bring up Abraham Lincoln.
8: Yes.
7: And Daniel Day-Lewis.
8: I mean, I'm sorry, but if Daniel Day-Lewis then has to stop to pick up some milk on the way home, I can't have him hobnobbling through the grocery store saying, well, the prices sure have increased. It's like, Abe, please, just,
7: Abe,
8: you're a millionaire. Just get the milk and come home, please.
7: She's like, the thing is, you're working with hundreds of people, and it's your responsibility to be good to them and to help them do their best job.
8: That's a great perspective.
7: And if you're too invested in being an AH, then that's not going to be very fun. You know, Kristen Stewart also had a similar viewpoint when the New York Times asked her about that. And she said, here's how she pictures method. Okay. She said, it's kind of embarrassing and it's unmasculine by nature to act. And going method is a way for some male actors to temper the inherently vulnerable side of being a performer. And so because it's embarrassing and because it's unmasculine, there's no bravado in suggesting that you're a mouthpiece for someone else's ideas. It's inherently submissive. And then she went on to say, have you heard of a female actor going method?
8: That's an interesting perspective. I've not heard that before. I'm sure you'd have guys who are method actors who would push back on that and might say that that's unfair. However, I just think it's all entirely unnecessary.
7: I think I'm with you on this. I really do. I think it makes things uncomfortable for the people around you. Like, dude, yes, we know who you are. Okay, so let's turn that off right now.
8: And some of them, like, take it home with them, where they stay in character while filming. Like, for these next 60 days, I'm going to be whoever.
7: Yeah, that's like, a little creepy. It's like you could get in your zone 20 minutes before you go on set.
8: Totally.
7: Sure, totally get that. But when we're sitting and having lunch, come on, man.
8: You have to break character here.
7: I just saw.
8: And I would just say it actually speaks to, this is highly critical, but that shows me that it shows more weakness in your acting ability if you think you can't break the character at all to order a sandwich, not as a spaceman
7: or a surfer,
8: whoever you're being.
7: I was just watching, I think it was the Hot Ones interview with Tom Holland, and I think his first name's John Bernthal. And who is, you would know from The Bear, he's played, I think, Mikey. They were talking about how he was committed to staying in character, and they all went to a restaurant to eat. And so Bernthal would write down, I want the salmon, and da-da-da, and ask her to bring a lemon. And then show it to Tom Holland, and then Tom Holland would order for him. And then he'd be like, my buddy here is an a-hole actor, and he's staying in character, so can you bring him the salmon, blah, blah, blah, da-da-da. Finally, he's like, I didn't get any lemon. So the woman comes and brings lemon he wanted it for a salmon, but she dumped it in his water.
8: Oh, no.
7: And then he was like, that's it! And he broke character, and he's like, all right, I can't do this anymore.
8: Yes.
7: And then, you know,
8: I'm so glad. I thought this story was starting with Tom Holland being the method actor.
7: No, no, no. No, Tom Holland was like, oh, God,
8: get
7: here we go with
8: yourself,
7: this guy.
8: Bro.
7: Come on, man. Just be normal.
8: Just be normal, guys.
7: Oh, speaking of method acting, I have this story here about Scott Eastwood and Shia LaBeouf. Okay? He just refers to Shia LaBeouf as an A-lister who was method acting on the set of Fury, the movie Fury, okay? They get into this confrontation because he said, listen, Shia is clearly tormented and maybe has some stuff going on. He said, it was so tough working with him. One day he was having an episode and I thought, and thought I should not be spitting tobacco on the tank, which was in the script. And then I finally said, okay, enough is enough. And he said to Shia, bleep you, stop pulling your bleep. I'm going to whoop your bleep. There was a tense moment. Brad Pitt had to get involved. But he said, I remember thinking, okay, this guy's crazy. I'm just going to steer clear of him. I don't play this game. He was like telling him, you need to grow up. He said, you know, it's really funny. The film industry attracts psychopaths because it's art and business and they kind of intersect. But he was like, Shia was doing the same method type of thing that we have talked about before. And he's like, I can't handle that. He's like, it's just kind of stupid.
8: Yeah.
7: You know, and he was just like, I don't work that way. And then I had to work with this guy who works that way. And it was just shocking.
8: I think that it would be really exhausting.
7: I do as well.
8: To work around someone exercising those methods. Think of the pain in the neck wherever you work. They come to mind.
7: Burp, burp, burp, burp.
8: Donna, what? Why did you just make a noise and point at me?
7: What?
8: It was right after I said, think of the pain in the neck at your work. And
7: oh,
8: you
7: no,
8: went,
7: I was asking you to hand me the Swedish fish in this bag there, but I got it.
8: So you would have a hard time thinking of a pain in the neck at your work.
7: Yeah, I'd have to take some time to think about it.
8: Right. Okay. Anyway, point is, imagine if they were like, oh, I'm an accountant, so I always must have my number machine here, and I've got my little visor because I'm doing all of these number things.
7: That's like, funny.
8: Jan, we're at the softball game. Please, I need you to steal third. Put the calculator down. It's weighing you down. Janice. Jan.
7: Jan!
0: Patty! Patty!
8: Anyway.
7: That'd be tough.
8: That'd be tough, right?
7: Yes.
8: Just everybody goes back to how we started the show today. Just chill out. Guys, just chill out.
7: Everybody chill, man.
8: Just please chill now. Put your hands together and chill. Where's Tim Gunn been?
7: I'm afraid to look.
8: No, no. He's doing well. We just haven't been seeing him on TV as much. Polka dots are a bold choice.
7: He's probably got a project or two in the works. Don't you think?
8: Are you looking it up?
7: I'm trying to.
8: What are you searching?
7: Tim Gunn. But my computer.
8: Timothy Mackenzie Gunn is an American author, academic, and television personality. Served on the faculty of the Parsons College of Design in Greenwich Village in New York, 82 to 2007. Wow, he reads so fast. Guys, please.
7: Chill out.
8: He's 73. And let's see if he's active on Instagram. He is on the gram. Yeah, he seems to be still doing 372,000 followers for Tim Gunn.
7: Go Tim. Polka dots.
8: This time of year. We love Tim Gunn. We should try to get Tim
7: on
8: the show.
7: He's such a great character.
8: Yeah.
7: Yeah, he's great.
8: I gotta go.
1: If life is a game to be won, then every child deserves to play on a level field.
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7: Hey, good morning. Welcome back. It is the Donna and Steve Show, Hour 3. What's going on?
28: Here you go.
7: We're going on. I have a list of the most streamed shows of the year.
29: I will guess these shows.
7: Okay. Keep in mind, there are children shows in this list.
29: Okay.
7: Okay.
29: Oh, man. I just made the mistake of watching a TikTok video that was... just made me laugh so much, but it truly won't work to be explained.
7: Well, that's annoying.
29: I know. I realize how annoying this is. Maybe it just got me at the right time. Oh, jeez.
7: Now you have to tell us.
29: No, I know. It's so stupid. It's stupid. You're not even going
7: to
29: like it.
7: No, you have to tell us. Tell us.
29: Here, I'm going to send
7: you
29: it
7: have to.
29: You.
7: This is so unfair.
29: Okay, Donna, I'm sorry. I'm going to send it to the two of you, okay? I'm sorry.
7: You know what? I had a program
29: director. Hey,
7: everyone,
29: I'd like to apologize for being human today. I guess that's not okay anymore. Not in this economy. All right, so let me explain what I just sent to you guys.
7: Okay.
29: I hardly ever go on TikTok. And I don't know, my brain hears bumper music, and I was like, let me pull up a TikTok. Don't watch it yet.
7: Too late.
29: Donna, wait, no.
7: All right, I'm stopping
29: it. It said straight out of a cartoon. It was a guy in like a golf cart trying to go over a ramp. So very, very basic. It's just kind of, it's just like stupid, whatever. But I didn't have any volume on. And then I read down at the caption, and it said,
7: volume.

0: sounds it made, and it says straight out of a cartoon on camera or on the screen, and then it says the sounds it made. Donna, turn up. Wait. It's like a Looney Tunes. Oh, play it again. Let's hear the sounds again, Donna.
1: Okay,
0: that was fun.
1: Okay, here we go. Wait. Oh, dang.
0: Oh, wait. Before you play it, it's a guy in a golf cart. The first thing you'll hear is him try to go off of a ramp. It doesn't get any air. It sort of just goes down. He almost flies out of it. Then he slams on the brakes right before a light post. But he slams out.
1: Oh, I can't
0: just
1: do
0: a
1: it.
0: Second, I'll do it. Just a second too late. So then the light post, it just slaps down on the ground. Oh, here we go. Oh, Lord, that is so
1: okay,
0: funny.
1: Can you just focus on your job today?
0: I'm sorry. Okay, don't act like you've been the professor emeritus today. Just absolutely locked in. You've been doing the... All right, I'm ready.
1: I have a list of the most streamed shows of the year so far. Okay? Right. This is for the first half of 2026, obviously, with the amount of minutes that they have been streamed. What do you think is number one on the list?
0: Bluey.
1: Number two.
0: Oh, no. Bluey gave up its top spot.
1: 22.81 billion.
0: Bouillon. Beef bouillon. Hey, could you bring me a beef bouillon cube if you come tonight?
1: Hmm. No, right. I mean, you can't just...
0: We're not doing anything
1: I guess you
0: with
1: could
0: that.
1: Do one, I guess.
0: Do you have to do multiple bouillons? Let's not. Let's stay focused. Bluey's number two. Is number one a children's show?
1: It's not. Exactly.
0: Okay. I would like a hint, please, ma'am.
1: You and I both watched the whole thing.
0: Stranger Things.
1: You got it, buddy boo! 23.26 billion. What do you think is number three on the list? It is an, I'll tell you, it's an HBO Max show.
0: Okay.
1: I love it. You don't love it?
0: Armpit.
1: Very good. Very good. It's not armpit. Change the first word.
0: The pit.
1: You got it, buddy. Boo!
0: Okay,
1: 21.12 billion.
0: I was getting a visual clue from our producer that
1: I know.
0: I misinterpreted. Took too literally.
1: Yeah, you got the pit part right, so that's great.
0: True.
1: I'm just going to tell you number four is Grey's Anatomy on Hulu and Netflix.
0: Oh, could have hinted that one, Donna.
1: 20.41 billion. Number five is The Big Bang Theory on HBO Max. Wow.
0: Well, that's just where it lives.
1: Right, but it's just an interesting place for it. And the rest of the stuff is, you know, Bridgerton, SpongeBob, Family Guy, Bob's Burgers, Paw Patrol. You know, the huge.
0: Do you know anyone from Paw Patrol?
1: Ooh.
0: Here. Is on the case.
1: I'm going to go.
0: Is on the case.
1: Spot.
0: I think we were looking for Chase.
1: Chase is on the case.
0: Yeah, now you say it very animated, please.
1: Chase is on the case.
0: But without the snagglepuss. Try it again in 3, 2.
1: Chase is on the case.
0: But now more excitement.
1: Chase is on the case. I feel like I'm being set up.
0: Sky, Zuma, Rubble, Chase.
1: Cute.
0: Ryder, Cap'n Turbot.
1: Adorable. Love it. My nephew had a Paw Patrol themed birthday party.
0: So oh, nice.
1: You think I'd know? I don't.
0: That's okay. No, that's okay, Donna. You're not expected to know.
1: Thank you, Steve.
0: Could we real quick do the Mount Rushmore of best animated dogs of all time? Is that okay?
1: Oh,
0: if we did that?
1: Boy.
0: Can you write these down?
1: Yeah. Okay.
0: I have a couple to get us going here.
1: Okay.
0: Do you want these to be animated? Let's make them animated, not fictional. Animated. Snoopy.
1: That's what I have as number one.
0: Snoopy's on the list.
1: Scooby.
0: Scooby and Snoopy. I would like to put on the jowled basset hound.
1: Okay.
0: Droopy.
1: Droopy.
0: Wow, wait a minute. So we got a Droopy, a Scooby, and a Snoopy?
1: Mm-hmm.
0: What is going on with these names?
1: I'm not sure.
0: Let's find the last one. It needs to be like Jake or something.
1: Okay, all right.
0: Scooby, Snoopy, and Droopy, Donna. Think of this.
1: I am. We've got a lot of We got a lot of oopies and oobies.
0: Double O's. Producer Stormer with a suggestion.
2: How about Goofy?
0: Son of a gun.
1: I don't think he gets to be on Mount Rushmore.
0: Are you nuts? Why not?
1: You want Goofy?
0: He's a dog. He's been bringing joy for decades. He's
1: so has
0: very
1: Pluto.
0: Fun.
1: At least Pluto
0: Pluto's
1: is respectable.
0: No.
1: All right.
0: Pluto didn't even learn. Oh, I guess he does. No, he walks on all fours like a stupid idiot.
1: They both do.
0: No, Goofy stands up straight.
1: Oh, okay.
0: Donna, do you know who Goofy is?
1: I do. He's got the teeth, sitch. Yeah.
0: I think we got to do it. Goofy, Snoopy, Scooby, and Droopy.
1: What about Astro?
0: And how about they all have double O's? That's so crazy, Donna.
1: I understand.
0: Why don't you think it says
1: why?
0: Crazy?
1: Why can't we put Bluey in there? Bluey's pretty popular.
0: You could. You absolutely could. You absolutely could. I think I got kind of swept up in the double O situation. But it's the same sound. Bluey, Snoopy, Scooby, Droopy, Goofy. Wow. That's crazy.
1: That's really crazy.
0: This is one of those moments where I wish that you shared some of the enthusiasm about the discovery that we made, and you're not doing that.
1: Wow, that's insane that there are so many dogs with two O's and a Y at the end. Come
0: right?
1: on, right?
0: In the animated dog world, which
1: yes.
0: isn't that big.
1: Well, let's get to even Bluey with a Y at the end.
0: I know, and the ooh sound in the middle.
1: Right.
0: But I think we'll just go with Snoopy, Scooby, Goofy, and I'll kick Droopy out for Bluey.
1: Okay.
0: Droopy was kind of a bit player.
1: Agreed.
0: It's 11:11. Make a wish.
1: Okay.
0: And if you wish that this segment would be over, it is.
1: You're in luck.
0: Coming up. America's favorite sleep temperature, as determined by a study. And Donna, I have a question for you.
1: Righty. I'll have an answer.
0: If you were dating somebody, and then you found out after the fifth date things are going great.
1: He's got hooves.
0: No.
1: What has he got?
0: No. This one's straight up and down. He's got debt. He's got debt. How much debt is okay? Mm. What's the threshold of debt? We'll get into that. Interesting dating conversation when we return. Donna and Steve on My Talk.
3: 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Today's category.
1: Oh, well. 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
1: Obviously. 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
1: Oh my gosh.
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1: And we're back. It is the Donna and Steve Show. Hump Day Edition.
0: Hey.
1: Hey, Steve.
0: Did you see the email suggestion that we got from Sharon last night?
1: I have not looked at email yet.
0: She says, here's a segment suggestion for you.
1: Love it.
0: How about witty, funny insults when swearing at someone just isn't enough, she says. Like, example, if your brains were dynamite, there wouldn't be enough to blow your hat off. Or, listen, I don't have the time or crayons to explain this to you.
1: Love it.
0: Should we explore this at some point? Not now.
1: Yeah, we could talk about it. Sure.
0: Non-swearing insults?
1: Love everything about that.
0: Thank you, Donna, for what you've done for this community.
1: Bleep and bleep, bleep, bleep. You're welcome. You're welcome, Steve. I have a study that looked into America's preferred sleep temperature. And here's what they looked at. They broke it down by state. So they looked at places that are cold. They've looked at places that are warm. But on average, the ideal temperature for sleeping is
0: 68.
1: Very, very close. 68 is my preferred temperature. For the rest of the country, it is 67.
0: Wow.
1: 67.
0: That's interesting. I'm surprised. That's colder than I thought a lot of people would like.
1: I know. I thought they would have been like 70.
0: Yeah.
1: Yeah. 70 is like daytime temperature. Personally.
0: Yeah.
1: Yeah, 67 degrees Fahrenheit. They also, let's see, let me look at who likes it different. Rhode Island is the next coolest. So they're looking at the northern states. Massachusetts likes it the most frigid at 63.
0: Oh, my God.
1: Wow, that is chilly. That is super chilly. Women are more likely than men to report overheating at night. 22% of couples can't agree on a bedroom temperature.
0: Gee, I feel like it's the guys who, in the middle of the night, feel warmer, but I guess not. Maybe we're factoring in menopause?
1: Yeah, hormones, pregnancy. You know, I think that would be a point of contention for sure in a relationship. If we can't agree on a temperature, I would have a problem with that, especially if we're sleeping together. I have two fans going on me and I keep it at 68. And sometimes I'm still like, why is it so hot in here?
0: Interesting.
1: Right?
0: And you're sleeping naked. You should be very cold.
1: You would think.
0: Yeah, Donna. You should get bamboo sheets. That would help you. Should get bamboo sheets.
1: I'll try it. Thank you.
0: They're going to be a little more expensive than you want them to be. But so, they're the coolest sheet. And you can get it as a duvet cover. Do you have a duvet, Donna?
1: Yeah, I don't like using it, though, because it always seems lumpy to me.
0: What do you use instead? Just a standard comforter?
1: Just like a bedspread. Hmm. Or just a, a fluffy down comforter without a cover.
0: Duvetless. Yeah. Correct. Okay. Well, if you put that bamboo on it, though, man, is that soft.
1: All right. I'll look into it. Thank you.
0: You're welcome.
1: 78% of us run a fan to keep cool at night.
0: Yeah, I do that. I have a fan blowing right on my face.
1: All year round, right?
0: Yep, all year round. If it's 30 below outside, fan is on my face.
1: What are we going to do on our cruise?
0: Oh, no, Donna. Heavens to Murgatroyd.
1: I do have a little fan, but that's not going to do anything. The noise is helpful.
0: Yeah, I will always... Oh, we should bring a sound machine. I always will turn on white noise. If I go to a hotel, I'll turn white noise on YouTube. Like 10-hour video.
1: Of like thunder
0: with no
1: or whatever.
0: Ads. Literally of white noise. Like...
1: Okay. That's smart.
0: Or brown noise. Like... Did you hear the difference?
1: Yes, the brown was...
0: warmer.
1: Yeah, for sure.
0: Thanks, Donna.
1: Thank you. That's my report.
0: Thinking of you as a news reporter, how they really want you to punch out with like the station letters and reporting live, but yours would be, thank you. That's my report.
1: That's all I got.
0: Just
1: it's like
0: totally
1: Eeyore,
0: out of gas.
1: Eeyore doing a, report.
0: Yeah, you start as Tigger.
1: Okay.
0: And you end as Eeyore.
18: I am tired.
0: Thank you, Donna. We'll check in with her again tomorrow. There was a survey done, and they were asking people if debt was a problem in a relationship, if it would stop you from getting into a relationship with somebody. 78% of the 1,000 adults that were surveyed said they would be unwilling to have a relationship with someone carrying short-term debt, such as credit cards, personal loans, or buy now, pay later balances. Hmm. Nearly half drew the line at $25,000. My question for you is, Donna, the hypothetical scenario, you're dating a fella and everything's going great and you're out at dinner. It's the fifth date. And he says, you know, here's something. You're like, tell me something else I don't know about you. He's sweet. He's sensitive. He's kind. He fosters dogs. Whatever.
1: He has hooves.
0: He's hooved also. We'll get to that later. But he is a part centaur. He then says, you know, one thing that's been great for me, surprisingly, is these last few years is trying to figure out my financial situation. And I realize, you know, I'm carrying $42,000 in debt, but I'm going to turn this around. Everything's going great.
1: Definitely a red flag. You're not moving in. That's
0: for
1: sure.
0: Do that till you guys were married anyway.
1: That's right. Of course. Yeah. Red flag. Big red flag.
0: But a deal breaker?
1: Could be. Could be. Yep.
0: What if he said $8,000?
1: Better.
0: What if he said $75,000?
1: Nope.
0: But a lot of it's student loans.
1: Yeah, I don't think so. Not at this point. I mean, is he 22?
0: I hope not, Donna. You're in a different age category. Don't Belichick this guy.
1: Hey, if Cher could do it. we could all do it, right? And Madonna, by the way.
0: Can I say something about our conversation right now?
1: I don't care.
0: Yeah, that fits the response for what I'm about to say.
1: Okay.
0: When you're talking with someone who is actively filing their nails, it is such a nonverbal

0: You know what it's giving? It's giving Meryl Streep's character in The Devil Wears Prada.
1: That's what I was going for.
0: Because your eyes naturally have to be... they have to be down. It's the filing motion. It's just very, like...
1: dismissive.
0: What do you have to impress me? Yeah. Yeah.
1: Okay. Thank you for saying your piece.
0: Do you want to say anything else? Besides the phone thing?
1: No, I'm good. I'm good.
0: No, I don't like that either. Now I feel like I'm getting gaslit. What's going on?
1: I'm sorry.
2: Where talk is fun.
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2: My talk, everything entertainment.
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0: Hi, welcome back. Ow!
1: Hey, oh, dang it. What is going on?
0: Do you want to ask a follow-up? You heard me say ow?

0: Oh, hey, what happened?
1: Thank you.
0: What's going on?
1: I pinch my... Do you know the part of your skin between your index finger and your thumb finger?
0: I do. That nice little thin sheath.
1: Yes, it's like tissue paper.
0: Yes.
1: And it just got pinched in a bendy part of my headphones.
0: I'm sorry.
2: Ow! Stop! You're hurting me!
3: Is everything okay in there?
0: I don't know.
1: Yes, but wait, let me just play this old video of Donna because I just yelled, stop, you're hurting me.
0: Oh, jeez.
1: This is what Donna will do sometimes when we leave the building.
0: In the parking lot on the way to the car.
1: In the parking lot on the way to the car. I'm just trying to walk out.
0: Or I'll be like, get away from me. I'm going to call the police.
1: Here, wait, I have a video of it. Where did it go?
0: I know, Donna? People are going to get mad.
1: Oh, no, they're going to be happy. What
3: it's
1: do you
3: a
1: mean?
3: Great bit,
0: I just
3: Donna,
0: do it
3: I
0: between
3: it.
0: The two of us. Like, there's nobody ever around.
1: Donna, don't worry. It's on social media.
3: Just chill, everyone, chill out.
1: Yeah, everybody chill out.
0: Chill out, man. What's going on?
1: Where did it go?
3: I don't know.
0: Stop yelling at me.
1: Oh, wait, man. What's happening, Donna?
0: I don't know, man.
1: This is the worst bit of radio. I'm
0: well,
1: so
0: you
1: sorry.
0: Are
1: I blame myself.
0: Behind all of it. Not all of it. That's not true. That's not true.
3: Most of it.
0: 78% of it.
1: Question is it worth it?
0: Get away from me!
4: Okay.
0: Get away from me!
4: Actually, what my radio co-host Donna Valentine does when I'm just, like, saying goodbye to her in our parking lot.
0: Stop harassing me!
4: It's me, I'm your co-host.
0: Stop! Get away! Get away from me! I take out my pepper spray.
1: Yeah, Donna, like, people are going to get worried. Security's going to run out there someday and start batoning me.
0: Nah.
3: Well, quit harassing her.
1: I guess.
0: Wait, that was aggressive, huh?
1: Yeah.
0: That was really aggressive.
1: Thanks, Donna.
0: All right. Oh, is it time?
1: You did something there, but...
3: Something good?
0: No.
1: Well, it just wasn't what we wanted it to be. Hang on, let's just try real quick. Come on, it's... So it's going to go. I'm going to do... Ooh, she's going to go,
0: ooh,
1: and then you're going to go,
0: ooh.
1: No. We'll tell you the note, please, sir.
0: Ooh.
1: All right, turn your mic off and just keep holding that note. Let's play a game.
3: That's right. It's Donna Valentine with her 270 points, taking on Steve Patterson with his 286 points. It means Donna gets the lifeline today. We are heading out to Circle Pines. We're saying good morning to Gerg.
1: Hey, Gerg.
0: Gergy.
1: Ooh. Ooh. Nice, Gerg. Coming in hot. Love you, Gerg. How are you, man?
5: I'm doing well. How are you guys?
1: Really good, man. Yeah, really good. Thanks, what's happening today for you, brother?
5: Oh, driving around, delivering.
1: Oh, yeah, delivering drugs.
0: Stop it.
3: Jeez.
5: Flanges, come on.
1: Flanges, that's right. He's doing flanges.
0: Phalanges.
1: Not phalanges.
0: For the toilet?
1: Yeah. Well, I think phalanges are fingers. A flange, I think, is different. Right, Gerg?
5: Yeah, there's plumbing supplies.
1: I love plumbing.
0: I know that.
1: Everybody knows it, and people talk about it.
3: Yeah,
1: people
3: especially after your proctitis diagnosis.
1: That's right.
0: Mm.
1: I have proctitis, Gerg.
0: I'm going to look that up.
3: Proctitis?
5: Kind of plumbing.
1: Yeah. That's very, very, very true.
0: Gerg,
1: what's on the docket for tonight? You got any dinner plans or evening? How do you unwind after a day of delivering?
5: Well, not my normal, but I have a board meeting tonight.
0: Oh, that sounds fancy.
1: Oh, man.
5: And then I might go to a corn feed at the Lionel American Legion
0: for
5: the ALR.
1: Sweet, bro. I love corn feeds. Did you say corn feed?
5: I did.
1: Mm-hmm.
0: What's ALR?
5: American Legion Riders.
0: Oh, nice.
5: I'm putting it on.
1: Is a corn feed where you eat corn?
5: I'm not sure. I haven't been to this one, but there's hot dogs and other stuff, I'm sure.
1: All right. Well, nice, man. A little slice of Americana right
6: That's
1: there,
6: right.
1: everybody. Gerg, let's go to producer Stormer to find out today's topic.
3: All right. Well, for a topic for the game today, you guys, you two are about to go on a cruise to this state. It's the largest U.S. state by area, comprising more total area than the next three largest states of Texas, California, and Montana combined. And I would argue it's prettier than all those states combined, too. Mm. That Alaska, that... Dang it, I screwed it up.
1: Hey, we believe in you, sir.
3: That state is Alaska. We're going to do Alaska trivia today for the College of Pop Culture Knowledge because you guys are about to go on your cruise.
1: Yeah, we have listeners who just touched down there, so we'll be meeting up with a big group there and setting sail. All right. Well, Gerg and Donna, good luck. Godspeed.
6: Thank you. And come back with some candy.
3: Ooh, okay. Yeah. You guys still got that big bag of Swedish
6: fish?
3: Yeah,
6: but don't bring all of it.
3: Why?
6: Just bring a handful. Oh. But make sure your hands are clean.
1: Mm. A lot of stipulations here for my generosity. Although you bought the candy, but whatever.
6: It's fine. Everything's fine.
3: All right. Steve is leaving the room, and Gerg, I'm going to put you on hold really quick as we do the first round of questions for Alaska trivia today. Miss Valentine, are you ready?
6: I don't know.
3: All right. Well, let's begin with this first question here. This is the capital of Alaska.
6: I knew you were going to ask that. I'm Juneau?
3: This Sandra Bullock and Ryan Reynolds movie is set in Alaska.
6: It's the one with Betty White. I can't remember.
3: And season four of this...
6: The Proposal.
3: And season four of this HBO crime drama is set in Alaska.
6: Season four of this HBO... I'm going to say Fargo. That's stupid. And Juneau, I think, is right. I don't think it's Anchorage, so... Yeah.
3: All right. Time is up. Let's bring Gerg back into the convo. All right, Gerg, you heard my Alaska questions. You heard Donna's answers.
6: Ah, I know what I meant.
3: Would you like to change any of Donna's answers?
5: Well, I think the last one, you said a crime series.
6: Come on, you got it.
5: I'm going to say CSI.
6: Oh,
5: okay.
6: On HBO. Sorry.
3: Yeah. All right, so we're officially changing the answer from Fargo to CSI, right, Gerg?
5: All right.
6: Say it, say it, say it.
5: NCIS.
6: Jodie Foster.
5: Okay. NCIS. Stick with that.
3: Okay, all right, we're sticking with NCIS.
6: True Detective.
3: All right. All right, let's bring Steve back into the room. Gerg, I'm going to put you on hold one more time.
6: Come on back, Steve. What did you hear?
3: Did he get...
6: Dave!
3: Open the door. He's right there. Who's he talking to?
7: Hey, all right. Hey,
3: buddy.
6: Did you hear anything?
7: Here we go.
6: What did you hear?
7: Wow. He's putting sweet...
6: Like, that's... Worry. I don't need 100. I need, like,
3: more
6: three.
3: More fish.
7: We are who we are at this point.
3: Yeah. As the great Garth Brooks would say...
8: This is just who I am.
1: You know what's funny? I have so much sunless tanner on my body... I will be considerably darker. I went from, instead of the light bronze, I chose the deep bronze. I did not go ultra deep bronze, but I was tempted. I have a second application that I just put on today, which means I'll be getting darker throughout the day. I will be considerably darker and more out of shape, but that's why I want to go darker. It covers a multitude of sins. And
3: it's 10:39.
1: And I am going to be darker on this and Alaska cruise than a Caribbean cruise. Thank you.
3: Why?
1: I don't know. Come on, hurry up. We got a game to play, Storm. We got to get down to business.
6: Yeah, Stormer. Quit holding everything up.
3: Alaska trivia. Ready, Steve?
1: Yeah.
3: All right. This is the capital of Alaska.
1: Juneau.
3: This Sandra Bullock and Ryan Reynolds movie is set in Alaska.
1: I got to come back to that.
3: And season four of this HBO...
1: The Proposal. Go.
3: And season four of this HBO crime drama is set in Alaska.
1: True Detective. I don't need any more time. Cut it. Let's go. We're on out of time. Shortage.
3: All right, let's bring Gerg back, I suppose. Let's see who gets to spin the wheel. Question number one. This is D-Generation X right there, Steve.
1: Yeah.
3: Okay. All right. This is the capital of Alaska. You both said Juneau. Correct answer is Juneau. Good job, Donna. You were a little nervous about that.
1: Way to go, Donna.
6: Why? Why?
1: I said way to go, Donna.
6: Why were you nervous?
3: You were nervous.
1: What's gotten into you, Donna?
3: You could use
1: some time off. You're a little tightly wound. Question number two.
3: Question number two. This Sandra Bullock and Ryan Reynolds movie is set in Alaska. You both said The Proposal. Correct answer is The Proposal. Good job, guys. Question number three. Season four of this HBO crime drama is set in Alaska. Donna, originally you said Fargo, but then Gerg changed your answer first to CSI, and then he changed his answer again to NCIS. Steve, you said True Detective. Correct answer is True Detective. Way to go, Steve Areno.
1: That means
3: going into the cruise. You are our winner in this edition of the COPCK.
6: I would like to say something.
3: You may.
6: That is the only season of True Detective I have ever seen was the one that took place in Alaska. I feel like I yelled True Detective after it was too late. And you opened the door at that time, and I feel like you may have, how do you say, cheated!
3: Steve, how would you like to respond to this allegation?
1: I didn't. You're a sore loser, tiny dum-dum baby, and I would like to spin the wheel now, please. I'm tired of getting allegations thrown at me. Right, Gerg?
5: Well, you know...
1: We don't have time, Gerg. Here we go. I'm spinning the wheel. Oh, no. 3, 2, 1.
3: All right, great. It's been Steve. And today's game for you before the cruise was worth, I believe for the sixth time in College of Pop Culture Knowledge history, you're getting
1: Let's go, my man, going
3: into the cruise.
1: Gerg, baby, we did it, brother.
3: Up to 296,
1: you're a miracle worker.
3: To Donna's 270.
6: He's on my team.
1: Yeah, is he though? Thanks, Gerg. Oh.
5: I want everybody's team.
1: Yeah, Gerg's the best, bro. I want to meet you in person, Gerg. Has that already happened, or can we meet at the fair or something?
5: That has not happened. I haven't been to the fair in some time, but I might go this year.
1: All right. We're going to be there on both Thursdays.
5: Mm-hmm. Okay.
1: Oh.
5: See what I can do.
1: All right. We got to go. Love you, Gerg.
6: Okay.
1: We love you so much, Gerg. Thanks for listening.
6: Sorry, didn't win.
1: Love you. We'll be back. Taking a break. Donna, Steve, my talk.
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11: Those are American boobies. 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
12: I will salute them.
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4: All right, this cannot be ignored.
5: All right, hang on. Let's get to kill the music. Kill the music. You ever go to work one day and realize a coworker may have accidentally worn pajamas? Not like I was running late, but hey, at least I'm here.
4: Yes, yes, I have.
5: What day was that?
4: Let me think. Today.
5: That's the day that I was thinking of as well. Our producer, Jason Stormer, came over. We were trying to go back to back to compare height. I really felt like...
4: He was like a naked butt.
5: His butt on my butt. And that happens when you measure back to back. I get it. But I was like, oh my word. And then I looked back... And it was these thin shorts.
4: And
5: they're
4: like,
5: gray. And then during the break, we were like, these are definitely jammies. So
4: Donna, these are
5: jammies.
4: These are not to be worn in public.
5: We start looking up on Target. Jammy pants, gray jammy shorts.
4: Uh-huh.
5: And
4: guess what came up, Stormer?
5: Pretty much what he's wearing. And we said to him during the break, hey, do your pants have a drawstring? And he said, yes. He said it proudly, like, see, my pants have a drawstring, which makes them pants. Which we said, no, no, sir. You're wearing jam jams.
4: You know what we're going to need you to do, Stormer?
6: Mm-hmm.
5: So it's the tag.
4: We're going to need you to look at the tag. You could go off somewhere in private and go look at the tag.
5: Yeah, because I need to know. Where'd you get them?
6: Target. Okay. First of all, though, I want you guys to put the link on the grid right now. I want to see these jammy shorts that you found for yourself.
4: No problem.
5: Yes, but these are roundabout ones. But now, can you look in your tag?
4: Yeah, I'll just... Okay. I put it right there.
6: All right.
4: Okay.
5: If you have a skew, I'd like to
6: see. Let me take a look here. Let me see if these are similar.
4: Okay.
6: That drawstring is a little long compared to the drawstring on these shorts.
4: All right, well,
6: I don't know if they're
5: There are a lot of different ones.
4: There's a lot of different ones.
5: You're not out of the woods just yet.
6: All right, guys. I'm going to take my pants off now.
5: Jammy man.
6: I'm gonna look at the tag.
4: Okay.
6: And I'll let you know what happens. So,
4: All right.
6: 1 second, please.
5: I just cannot stress how thin the material felt. And we believe that that could be problematic.
4: Yeah.
5: For all sorts of reasons. It's a light gray color.
4: Oh, those are too long.
5: As well, which you have an accidental dribble at the urinal and now you look like you peed your pants.
4: Yeah.
5: That's why I switched to black boxer briefs a while ago. I was like, look, I'm not batting a thousand here.
4: That's right. Are they Goodfellow and Company? Well, he's checking. Right. Oh, and they all say men's all night knit pajama shorts, men's textured knit lounge shorts. These come in oatmeal.
5: All right.
4: This one goes to 11.
5: Donna.
4: What?
5: This, we now have an update from Stormer.
6: There is nothing on the pants that I am currently wearing that indicate that they are pajama shorts. There is no language written tags or anything.
5: But, is there any brand?
6: It is Goodfellow.
4: You are wearing underwear. My friend.
6: Didn't say that on the sign when I bought them.
5: How about when you put them on? Did you think, boy... These really feel like they have the thickness of an undergarment.
6: which kind of appealed to me, to be perfectly honest with you.
5: I understand.
6: You know, a nice breathable summertime shorts. Yep. That's what I thought I was buying, but clearly not. I guess I'm ready for a nap instead.
4: All night pajama shorts. Mm-hmm.
6: Here's the thing, I have multiple pairs.
4: Okay, well, enjoy wearing those to bed.
5: Yes, you have a lot of loungewear at home.
6: Yep.
5: But yeah, maybe we retire them from work after today.
6: Fair.
5: They're just so when our butts went against
6: our
5: each
6: butts
5: other
6: touched, it was a very thin veil.
4: That's right.
5: No kidding. Yeah. I mean, I felt like your proctologist.
6: Feel like we know each other a little bit better now.
4: I felt it.
5: I mean, being in the room,
4: I was just an observer.
6: Do you want to go back to back, Donna?
4: No.
6: Okay.
4: Thank you.
6: You're welcome.
5: Got an email from Krista.
4: Hey, girl.
5: Thank you, Steve, for not sidestepping that weird pronunciation of parallel. I, too, completely stopped listening to what she was saying the moment I heard it. I think you put the emphasis on the wrong syllable.
4: Funny.
5: LOL. P.S. Can't wait for our sit and soup. That's from Farmington Krista, who's going to be joining us for a sit and soup, Donna.
4: Oh, awesome. Thank you, Krista.
5: Great?
4: That's amazing. Okay, yeah, I'm sorry I said parallels. Parallels.
5: There it is.
4: There are several parallels. There are several parallels.
5: Parallel.
4: You knew what I meant.
5: Parallelogram.
4: Hmm.
5: All right, let's finish strong.
4: Okay, let's finish strong. Do you want to do this?
5: Yep. I got the most unusual baby names of 2025.
4: Okay. Baby names just keep popping up left and right because it's, I don't know, mid-year, and so lists are going out.
5: What I want is your real response, Donna, not your PC response.
4: Okay.
5: You have a friend who sends you a note, a postcard, and it says, please welcome to our family. For girls, here are some of the unusual baby names. Tsunami.
4: Sure. I like it. I like Sue and I like Nami.
5: I'm going to let that slide, even though I know that's totally disingenuous. Maybelline. Mabel.
4: Yeah, that's cute. Like Angeline, Maybelline. Sure.
5: You're doing more convincing on Maybelline than you were Tsunami.
4: You're right.
5: Donna, please.
4: All right, give me more.
5: Infant girl.
4: No.
5: That's almost like a placeholder before you name something, right?
4: Right. Yes. maybe they just never got to naming the baby and it said infant girl.
5: And now it's in the birth certificate.
4: Oh, no.
5: Earth.
4: Earth?
5: Earth. Hi, I'm Earth.
4: No.
5: Elysium.
4: What does that mean?
5: Ethereal.
4: No.
5: Linen. Please welcome Linen.
4: I like Linen.
5: Okay. Willow Dean.
4: Sure.
5: I kind of like that one.
4: Yeah.
5: How about for boys? Here are some odd, unusual names for boys that came up in 2025. These were only given to 10 or fewer children, by the way.
4: Okay.
5: Howdy.
4: Nope.
5: Papa.
4: Nope.
5: Come on.
4: Nope.
5: Matrix.
4: Yeah, okay. It's cool.
5: Decree.
4: No.
5: Gator.
4: Sure.
5: That sounds good.
4: Yeah, yeah.
5: Chaos.
4: No. Now you're just coming up with
5: no, these are real.
4: Adjectives.
5: These are on the list. Demon.
4: No, you can't name a baby demon.
5: Utah.
4: Okay.
5: Ferrari.
4: Nope.
5: Oxford.
4: Yes, because I like ox. Hey, ox, what up?
5: Corduroy.
4: No.
5: And finally, rayon.
4: I don't think so. Do we have polyester in there?
5: No, Stormer's wearing it.
6: Extra thin, please.
5: Yes. Sarah, what thickness would you like on your fabric of your shorts that you're going to wear out in public to work? Do you have tissue paper available? Single tissue?
4: That's the thing that surprised me the most.
5: Was what?
4: The thinness.
5: The thinness is so thin.
4: It's so dress. Thin. It is like really giving thin a run for its money.
6: All right, I'll get new pants.
4: Just hey, wear no, just, no, no, no, no. Just wear them. Pants over your boxers to work.
5: Yeah, we're not.
6: I guess I am technically wearing two pairs of underwear right now. Technically,
5: yeah. Can you come over here again? I want to look.
4: Oh, no, I don't want to see.
5: All right, I'll see it after the show.
4: Yeah, do that. Do that.
5: I'm getting hungry. Why don't we find out what the soup of the day is?
4: Oh my God, what a great idea!
3: Okay,
7: calm down.

0: doesn't.
1: He's just...
2: Come on, sir.
3: Come on. Cafeteria. Sir, please leave a message.
1: Please, sir.
2: Let's call him back.
1: Yeah?
2: Yeah.
1: Woo!
2: I'm feeling frisky.
1: Ooh.
2: I'm feeling frisky. It's Thursday.
1: It's crazy.
4: Kitchen, this is Tom.
2: Tom, it's Donna and Steve. How are you?
4: What is happening? How are you guys?
2: You know, we're just happy to hear an energetic voice. Yeah, we got desperate and we called a second time, and we know that that's frowned upon, but we did it.
4: I'm glad you did, because I just missed your call the first time.
2: Oh, my goodness, how wonderful this is. Tomas, could you please tell us what the soup of the day is?
4: The soup of the day today is lasagna soup. Very rich, very hearty.
1: Yum.
2: Is that like a deconstructed lasagna, like that same pasta in it?
4: Yes, most definitely.
2: Wow.
1: Is there beef in it?
4: There is pork in it, sausage, Italian sausage.
1: Oh, okay. All right. That sounds really good.
2: Yep. And how about the entree today?
4: The entree today is we're actually grilling bratwurst and hot dogs outside on the grill.
2: Oh, my gosh.
1: Awesome.
4: And we got some potato salad and coleslaw to go with it.
2: Oh, America right there. That feels good and patriotic.
4: No kidding. Hey, speaking of patriotic, you know that the giant Ferris wheel at the fair?
1: Yes.
4: The new one is actually 50 feet higher than the old one.
1: Holy.
4: Not 30 feet.
2: 50.
1: Wow.
2: 50 feet higher.
1: No, thank you.
2: Yeah, I said, we talked about it at the top of the show because I said, did we say that on air? Yeah, we did. That we were talking about it. I said, I just saw Tom down in the cafeteria and he saw the big Ferris wheel. It's going to be huge. I don't know why. It's going to be so big.
1: So big.
2: And then this one will be around for 5 years, Tom, and then they'll be like, well, we need a bigger one.
4: Yep, exactly. Of course, man.
2: Yeah, so speaking of America, bigger is better. All right, Tom, thank you so much.
1: Thank
2: we love
1: you, Tom.
4: You bet. Bye-bye.
1: Bye.
2: Oh, well, you know what we're going to have coming? That was a great hang-up.
1: That was great.
2: That was great. It sounded almost like he fell to the ground.
1: We have a note here from Phil. It says, do not allow Blister Boy in the hot tub.
2: Hey, Donna.
1: You're like the guy who wears a Band-Aid and is like, hey, guys,
2: Donna,
1: can I come in?
2: Phil is banned from the show until Labor Day,
1: bro.
2: I forgot.
1: Anyway, thank you, everybody, for listening today. Sorry, we're off the rails today. I know.
2: Okay.
1: I know.
2: Hey, listen, we're going to have best ofs on tomorrow and all next week. If you've ever missed or want to relive some of your favorite segments, all next week, a lot of reasons to tune in. And then we will come back refreshed with an adventurous story to tell you. We love you guys. Bye now.
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16: Once there was a man who couldn't stand.
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19: And then we. Brought neuromuscular disease into screaming color with the Muscular Dystrophy Association.
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22: Hey, Dawn, we sure had some fun adventures on the show earlier.
1: Did we? It was so long ago. What did we do again?
22: Here, I'll replay some of it for you. Right here during the Bradley and Dawn replay on My Talk 107.1.
1: Thanks for doing that.
23: Bradley and Dawn.
24: A Jason Stormer production.
25: What would you do if you were driving through downtown Minneapolis when hundreds of people on scooters swarmed your vehicle?
1: Oh, I would probably turn on some Madonna and roll down the windows.
22: Celebrate!
1: And make sure that everyone was safe.
22: That's exactly what happened, minus Dawn playing Madonna out her Kia Land Rover. What are you driving in?
1: It's a Honda.
22: Honda something?
1: Yeah.
22: It's a box.
1: Yeah, it's a
22: wheels.
1: Box.
22: I always feel like there's going to be hamsters in that car. Good afternoon. Welcome back. You know, because it's that commercial.
1: I feel like sometimes.
22: With the hamsters dancing.
1: Oh, that's like a different car.
22: That's a Kia.
1: That's a Cube or something.
22: Yeah.
1: Yeah.
22: That's not what you drive. Anyway, good morning. Good afternoon.
1: Good morning.
22: It is the
1: first day of the work week. Whoop, whoop, whoop.
22: Hundreds of scooters took over downtown Minneapolis streets, briefly entering the interstate highway,
1: ooh,
22: otherwise known as I-35W, on Saturday night, prompting responses from a lot of people on the internet. Obviously, the only way I saw this was on social media yesterday, and I was like, what the heck is going on? And, you know, my first reaction, Dawn, and I know you've seen this story too, and we can talk more about the details, but my first reaction to seeing all of these people swarming vehicles downtown late at night, I was like, where are these kids? Shouldn't they be in bed? What are they doing? I had my get off my lawn moment.
1: I thought, why are they doing that? And who organized it?
22: Yeah, exactly. There's a lot we don't know, but I will say, if you haven't seen the videos, please spend some time. My favorite thing was there was a video of somebody. So literally, they got this. You know, everybody got the memo, get a Lime scooter, even grab your couch. And there was literally a guy on a Lime scooter with his couch.
1: I don't get how that. I read it and I thought I don't understand that.
22: Yeah, I have no clue how you get.
1: I can barely stay upright on a